0: across the GTA overnight, 6 degrees the low. On Wednesday, showers end in the morning, then it's mainly cloudy with a lingering chance of a shower, but a cool day with a high of only 11 degrees. Tonight's overnight low, 6 degrees.
1: Right now at Pearson, it's partly cloudy and 10. Downtown, it's overcast and 12 degrees. 680 News Time, 8:03.
2: Well, we have breaking news from the NHL. 10 years ago, Leafs fans over the moon when they won the 2016 NHL Draft Lottery, taking, of course, Auston Matthews. Fast forward exactly 10 years and 6 days later, they will do it all again this June in Buffalo.
1: 680's Zach Bodenstein is still picking his jaw off the floor like the rest of us. He joins us with more.
3: It was a volatile scenario. Top five pick or no pick at all. But how many of us envisioned the Leafs actually winning the thing?
4: 12. The
5: wow.
4: Number 12.
5: The number 12. The Toronto Maple Leafs have won the NHL Draft Lottery, and Matt Sundin is smiling ear to ear.
3: How's that for a mood swing? It'll be the third time the Leafs will pick first. Wendell Clark in 1985, Auston Matthews in 2016, and it's projected to be Whitehorse native Gavin McKenna in 2026. The draft goes June 26th in Buffalo. I'm Zach Bodenstein.
2: 680 News Time is 8:04. If you drive something motorized on two or four wheels, get yourself to a gas station prior to the midnight hour. That's because the price of the pump's about to go up, as in double-digit increase up. 680's Chris McCusker on why you can expect it to keep rising. It has gone up 50 cents since the war in Iran started.
6: The price is expected to hit $1.95.9 per liter in the GTA tomorrow, close to a four-year high, with the perfect storm of situations contributing to the spike. There are seasonal factors at play ahead of the summer driving season, along with a significant jump in the retail margins. But at the heart of it, of course, the war in Iran and the fact the Strait of Hormuz is still essentially closed, according to Roger McKnight, Chief Petroleum Analyst at Enpro.
7: Is it open today? They're looking at 2 months of this mess we're going through right now, and it'll probably go even further. I'm trying to be cheerful here, but I'm having a tough time.
6: The federal government recently paused a 10-cent per liter excise tax, but McKnight says a few days later that break was wiped out because the price for oil continues to move higher. I'm Chris McCusker.
1: This is 680 News Radio. Toronto police confirm now that a man in his 20s was the victim of a crash near Roncesvalles that happened on Howard Park in the area at around 4:15 this afternoon. A motorcyclist was pinned beneath an SUV, later dying in hospital.
8: As we are in the infancy of our investigation, information indicated that speed may have been a factor. Yes, there was some rubbing of the motorcycle, and yes, the road was also wet.
1: Howard Park remains closed between Dundas and Roncesvalles for the investigation. Witnesses are asked to contact investigators.
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2: Mixed messaging from the White House tonight regarding the war in Iran, just hours after Secretary of State Marco Rubio said Operation Epic Fury is over and they're shifting to Project Freedom. U.S. President Trump now says that operations paused to see if a deal with Iran can be reached. Trump first announced Project Freedom Sunday, promising the U.S. Navy would guide their ships safely through the Strait of Hormuz. Now in a post on social media, Trump saying this will be paused for, quote, a short period of time to see whether or not the agreement can be finalized and signed.
1: 680 News Time, 8:07. Fire officials are trying to keep residents of two East End condo towers calm by quickly revealing what caused flames to break out between the walls there again. As 680's Alex Bloomfield tells us, the chief is hopeful that this time around they won't have to leave their homes.
10: Still an active fire response here at 11 Thorncliffe Park Drive, but residents are allowed in and out of their homes.
11: We have been continually monitoring the air in the building for both smoke and carbon monoxide, and because it is safe to do so, we have no intention of disrupting their lives at this point.
10: That's Fire Chief Jim Jessup, who also says the cause of this second fire was sparks from workers cutting concrete in a seventh floor unit repairing damage from the first fire. fire. Executive Director of Toronto Building, Kamal Gogna, says the city approved that work.
12: There is no indication that there were any gaps in the material that was provided. It's for that reason that we've asked for an updated methodology report.
10: No work will resume here until that is thoroughly reviewed and the fire is out. When might that happen?
11: We are in a much better place this time, the second day in, than we were back in November.
10: The chief adds no new fire code charges will be laid. I'm Alex Bloomfield.
2: At 8:07, the Ford government's private jet purchase and sale doesn't appear to be going away anytime soon. Is the public any closer to getting the receipts? 680's Queen's Park reporter Richard Southern, if he has anything to do with it, trying to find out.
13: It's been 2 weeks now since the premier said he sold his $30 million private jet to Bombardier, but he's yet to produce the promised receipts. I asked him yet again when we can expect them.
14: We will make it transparent as they get the transfer done. We will get it done, so don't worry. I promise you, Richard, I will be the first to call you, because when you wake up in the morning, you think of it.
15: You have the power to put this issue to rest by simply releasing at the stroke of a pen. You can release anything in this government. Why wouldn't you just release those documents right away?
14: You know something? We're focusing on the economy. That's what we're doing.
13: Interim Liberal leader John Fraser.
16: There's stuff there they don't want us to know. There's just so many questions. It's like, what are they trying to hide?
13: The premier's repeatedly said the plane was sold to Bombardier for the price that the government paid for it, but has yet to prove that fact or reveal if there are any other taxpayer costs associated with the plane. Richard Southern, Queen's Park.
1: Well, it's a security operation on an unprecedented scale, and Toronto police say their new multi-million dollar command center will meet the moment when FIFA comes to town.
17: The FIFA World Cup arrives in a little over a month, and it will be a massive security undertaking. But Toronto Police Chief Myron Denku says thanks in part to their brand new $12.5 million command center, they'll be ready.
18: The command centers we already had were not designed to support the scale, complexity, and operational demands of a multi-agency approach that is required. So this new command center here was built for FIFA.
17: Mayor Chow says it will allow city-run departments like police, fire, ambulance, TTC, Metrolinx, and Sunnybrook Hospital to all work together and see dozens of cameras from across the city to make real-time decisions.
19: This kind of collaboration is needed to keep Toronto moving safely.
17: After the World Cup is gone, the plan is to keep this command center operational to monitor big events the city holds on a yearly basis. I'm Omen Qureshi.
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2: 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Enpro predicts that the price will rise 10 cents to $1.95.9 a liter at most GTA stations. 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
2: 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Traffic and weather together on the ones. Here's Luke Shields.
27: This report brought to you by Shell. Good news on the eastbound 401 and on the westbound 403. We'll start westbound 403. Approaching here, Ontario, that stalled tractor trailer has cleared away. It was blocking the two left-hand lanes for a couple hours, but again, it is now gone. Eastbound 401 at Yonge and the Collector, stalled vehicle at Yonge has also cleared. All lanes reopened. Still have delays, though, from east of the Allen to Kennedy, alternating both express and collectors. Slow go in the north DVP from Don Mills up to to York Mills. South Bend 400 approaching Innisfil Beach Road. The left lane occupied by construction. On the north bend, 410 still have delays north of Steeles to Williams Parkway. South 427, stalled vehicle at Highway 7 blocking the right-hand lane. East QEW, east of Pure Ontario, stalled vehicle there as well, but it's not blocking any live lanes. It's off to the right shoulder. On City Streets, Howard Park blocked both ways. Roncesvalles to Dundas because of a crash investigation. CAA members always save at Shell with 3 cents off per liter. It's a match made at the pump. Your next traffic report at 8:21 with the forecast. Meteorologist Alistair Alders.
0: Well, some on and off wet weather tonight. Cloudy skies, chance of rain showers this evening, especially over the west end of Lake Ontario, with periods of rain showers overnight tonight and a low of 6 degrees. On Wednesday, the showers taper off in the morning. Then it's mainly cloudy with a lingering chance of a shower, the high 11 degrees. Thursday, early morning sunshine, but it becomes mainly cloudy with a slight chance of a late day shower and only 12 degrees. Tonight's overnight low, 6 degrees.
2: 680 News Time is 8:13. Toronto police charging a trio of men in connection with an internet luring investigation. The men from Toronto allegedly communicated with a child on social media and arranged to meet them for a sexual purpose. They then allegedly traveled to meet the child and were arrested. A 37-year-old man charged with 3 counts of luring, 2 others aged 42 and 20, facing a charge of making sexually explicit material available to a person under 16 years of age, as well as 2 counts of luring a person under 16. They have a court date set for June. In 60 seconds, we'll have the top stories of the night and sports.
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2: It's overcast skies in downtown Toronto, currently 10 degrees at Pearson. Good evening. I'm John Leatherby. Here's a check of the top stories. Well, Toronto Maple Leaf fans might be donning Gavin McKenna jerseys at some point in the very near future. Zach Bodenstein will be dropping by in mere seconds to tell you why. As well, if you drive, you are going to want to gas up now, prior to the midnight hour. That's because Enpro is projecting a 10 cent a liter hike coming up at 12:01 a.m. It is time for sports. Picking his jaw still up off the ground, here's Zach Bodenstein.
6: All right, John, I think we all are. The best possible scenario for the Maple Leafs. So not only do they get to keep their first round pick, but they get to select number one for just the third time in franchise history. And you don't have to be a sports fan listening to this station to know the other two guys that the Maple Leafs took first overall. Wendell Clark and Austin Matthews being the other two. This is the third time in franchise history. Now, who you don't know yet is Gavin McKenna. He's the projected top pick in this year's draft. He put up the second most points at last year's World Juniors with 14 points in 7 games. The draft takes place in Buffalo on June 26th. Happening now in the Stanley Cup playoffs, it's round 2, game 2 between Minnesota and Colorado. The two teams trading early goals. It's 1-1 in the first period. Marlies taking on Laval in the AHL playoffs, and the Rocket have a 1-0 lead over Toronto right now. The Blue Jays are against the Rays in Tampa, and Toronto has a 3-2 lead heading to the bottom of the sixth inning. You can listen to that on Sportsnet 590 The Fan, and the NBA playoffs as well. Round 2 getting underway for the Cleveland Cavaliers and the Pistons. Detroit has a 10-point lead late in the first half, and still to come in about 15 minutes, the OKC Thunder will host the Lakers in Game 1. Sports at 15 and 45 past every hour or anytime at sportsnet.ca.
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2: 680 News Times, 818. With Governor General Mary Simon set to leave the post this coming July, Canadians introduced to her replacement a former Supreme Court of Canada Justice whose dedicated work went beyond Canada's borders. Here's 680 Scott Burnett.
11: Louise Arbour was introduced as the next Governor General of Canada by the Prime Minister at the National Gallery in Ottawa.
12: It's a duty that calls for sound judgment and an unwavering commitment to the rule of law. I have asked His Majesty to appoint a Canadian whose entire life has been dedicated to that very principle.
11: The 79-year-old Montreal native, French-English speaker, and companion of the Order of Canada recipient, giving reporters an idea of what she believes a Governor General can do for their country.
13: There is a space for the Governor General to be conducive of Canadian dialogue in a spirit of respect and moving the country forward in an ambitious, united way.
11: Arbour has had a distinguished legal career, serving as a justice on the Supreme Court of Canada, as the United Nations High Commissioner for Human Rights, as well as a chief prosecutor of the International Criminal Tribunals for Rwanda and the former Yugoslavia. I'm Scott Burnett.
2: Toronto police still looking for suspects from a daytime stabbing that happened in Carlton Village. This happening around 2:30 in the area of Davenport Road and Old Weston Road. The victim taken to hospital with serious injuries, but police say he's expected to survive. Toronto Public Health issuing a drug alert following five suspected opioid-related deaths last week. Here's City's Faiza Amin.
14: According to data, three of the deaths occurred in close proximity of each other in North York. Three took place outdoors, while two others happened at private residences. TPH says none of the five deaths occurred in the city's shelter system. The public is being warned that there may be a new batch of drugs circulating in the city. They appear to be in light green rock form. Users have reported a higher potency overdose.
2: The agency reporting that Toronto's drug checking service seeing an increase in the contamination and unpredictability of the unregulated opioid supply. Coming up, traffic and weather together. 680 News Times, 820.
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2: 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Traffic and weather together on the ones with Luke Shields.
27: This report brought to you by Diamond and Diamond Lawyers. So the drive has really calmed down out there across the major routes. We still have a stalled vehicle eastbound QEW east of here, Ontario. It's off to the right-hand shoulder. But other than that, we have one more stalled vehicle in the south 427 at Highway 7. It's blocking the right-hand lane. And then southbound 400, approaching Innisfil Beach Road, the left lane blocked by maintenance. We have some long-term construction. Northbound 404 north of Bloomington, the right lane taken out until September 8th. Westbound 401 west of Whites to west of Port Union. Then collectors, the left lane is shut down. And then approaching Port Union, the Express 2 collector transfer is blocked by some, or is down to a single lane, I should say, because of some long-term construction as well. Just getting word now from Toronto Transportation, a new problem on city streets. Southbound Don Mills blocked approaching the DVP because of a collision. And then elsewhere on city streets, Howard Park closed both ways. Roncesvalles to Dundas because of a crash. Investigation. investigation. 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Next report at 8:31 with the extended forecast. Meteorologist Alistair Alders.
0: Cloudy tonight with a chance of rain showers this evening, especially over the west end of Lake Ontario, and then periods of rain showers overnight with a low of 6 degrees. For Wednesday, showers end in the morning, and then it's mainly cloudy with a lingering chance of a shower, only 11 degrees. And temperatures will remain below where we should be for this time of year, only 12 on Thursday with early morning sunshine, but becoming mainly cloudy with a slight chance of a late day shower. And then Friday, partly to mainly cloudy, scattered showers in the afternoon to evening, 12 degrees. Tonight's overnight low is 6 degrees.
2: Right now, cloudy. Downtown Toronto, it's 10 degrees at Pearson. 680 News Time, 823.
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2: In a horrific case of child abuse, two Burlington women have been found guilty of first-degree murder in the death of an Indigenous 12-year-old boy they were trying to adopt. Becky Hamber and Brandy Cooney have also been found guilty of confining his younger brother. City Shauna Hunt reports from outside the Milton courthouse.
19: This was a judge-alone trial, and the courtroom was packed as a justice delivered his verdict. Outside, there was a wave of emotion. A former foster mother who described these boys as loving and caring souls. She's now calling for a public inquiry.
20: The system itself, boy, things need to change. We can't keep doing this. We can't lose more children.
19: Now a defense lawyer for one of these women, he spoke outside the courthouse shortly after Becky Hamber was handcuffed and taken back to prison.
21: Our client still asserts her innocence. We'll look at the judgment and see if there's any routes of appeal available.
19: The next phase in this case will be sentencing.
2: The court is scheduled to reconvene May 15th for the start of a sentencing hearing. It's a blast from the past for old rock fans. Lisa Dwyer with the AP telling us, yes, you can always get what you want.
22: One, two, three.
23: The Rolling Stones are releasing a new album, Foreign Tongues, and a new single, In the Stars. Foreign Tongues will include a special appearance from Charlie Watts from one of his final recording sessions before his death, as well as contributions from Steve Winwood, Paul McCartney, The Cure's Robert Smith, and the Red Hot Chili Peppers' Chad Smith. The Stones have been teasing about an album for weeks, with posters around London for the band name, The Cockroaches, billboards with the band's iconic mouth and tongue logo, and quick videos stylized to look like surveillance footage of the band in the studio.
22: Play that a little more.
23: Foreign Tongues will be officially released on July 10th. I'm Lisa Dwyer.
2: French President Emmanuel Macron stealing some of the spotlight from other world leaders in Armenia this week when he broke into song. Macron crooned classic ballads while Armenia's prime minister joined on drums last night. The event at Armenia's presidential residence held in Macron's honor during a state visit. Coming up in 60 seconds, Chris McCusker will stop by from the Business Center with the Nightly Business Report. 680 News Time is 8:26.
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19: Shares in Intel hit a record high on Wall Street today on word it held exploratory discussions with Apple. The iPhone and iPad maker also held talks with Samsung about producing the main processors for devices in the U.S. Talks overall are said to be preliminary. Shares in Intel today jumping by about 15%. That stock now up by almost 200% this year. On Wall Street, record highs for the S&P and the NASDAQ today. The NASDAQ up by 258, the S&P higher by 58, and the Dow up by 356. On this side of the border, the TSX was lower for a third day, down 72 points, 33,566. Now, shares in Ballard Power Systems jumped by about 31%. The stock also got at least one upgrade today. The fuel cell maker reported earnings, which were better than expected on an earnings per share basis, while revenue missed. Now, Thomson Reuters shares fell 0.8% today, despite positive Q1 results after Anthropic unveiled new AI agents. The stock volatility underlines the sensitivity around AI models. Thomson Reuters also reaffirmed its full-year outlook. Gold futures today higher by 0.7% to 4,567. And then oil pulled back from a roughly four-year high, down $4.15 to $102.27 a barrel. At the Business Center, I'm Chris McCusker.
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7: It's Tuesday, the 5th of May. Good evening. I'm Asher Roth.
2: And I'm John Leatherby, in for Mitch Burke. Here's what's making news tonight.
7: Some light at the end of what's felt like a seemingly endless tunnel for Leafs Nation. The Buds have won the NHL's draft lottery and will pick first overall next month.
8: Sparks from a concrete saw are the cause of the reigniting of a fire at two Thorncliffe Park high-rises. The fire chief says no evacuation is expected, but it's unclear how long it may burn.
10: That one was over the top.
8: The premier fires back at the opposition leader following controversial comments from Marit Stiles.
11: You'll be in prison, Doug.
12: The orange cones are out as crews begin a major construction project on Bathurst in York Region, and work will take more than 2 years.
8: Well, that just happened.
13: The Toronto Maple Leafs have won the NHL Draft Lottery.
8: The Maple Leafs are slated to pick first in this upcoming NHL Draft for just the third time in franchise history. Sports at 45.
19: Record highs for the NASDAQ and the S&P, earnings in from AMD after the closing bell, and Bay Street extends a losing streak. Business at 56.
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7: Now a Rogers Xfinity Internet traffic and weather together on the ones. Here's Luke Shields.
0: All right, Asher, so we still, it's a pretty good drive out there across the major routes. We still have a pretty good drive, I should say, across the major routes, especially after that stalled vehicle in the South 427 at Highway 7 that was blocking the right lane has just cleared away. So we only have long-term construction to deal with on the major routes. Westbound 401, west of Whites to west of Port Union in the collectors, the left lane is blocked off. And then approaching Port Union, that express to collector transfer down to a single lane again due to long-term road work. Northbound 404 north of Bloomington, the right lane is blocked off until September 8th. There was a stalled vehicle eastbound QEW east of here, Ontario, off to the right shoulder, but that is also cleared, so you're good to go through there. A couple problems on city streets. Howard Park blocked both ways, Roncesvalles to Dundas because of a crash investigation, and southbound lanes on Don Mills blocked approaching the DVP because of a collision. 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Next report at 8:41 with the forecast. Meteorologist Alistair Alders.
1: A cloudy night with a chance of rain showers this evening, especially over the west end of Lake Ontario. But for the GTA, some periods of rain showers overnight tonight with a low of 6 degrees. And then Wednesday, showers ending in the morning. The rest of the day, mainly cloudy with a lingering chance of a shower. The high 11 degrees. Tonight's overnight low 6 degrees.
2: Right now, it's 10 degrees of Pearson, cloudy downtown Toronto. 680 News Times, 833.
7: Breaking news from New Jersey, where in the wake of a season where just about everything went wrong for the Maple Leafs, right up to the introductory press conference for their new general manager yesterday, they've finally caught a break, and it's a significant one.
2: Well, the lottery balls floated their way, awarding the team the first overall pick and the chance to draft a potentially franchise-altering prospect. 680's Zach Bodenstein joining us live with more. Zach.
11: Yeah, John. Well, to put things in perspective here, I mean, I'm not comparing the potential number one pick to these guys, but the Leafs have only picked first in the draft twice ever. Wendell Clark in 1985, Austin Matthews in 2016. So you get a sense of how significant this could be. Asher said monumental, significant. It's absolutely true. Now, the number one projected pick this year would be Gavin McKenna. He tallied 14 points in 7 games for Canada's World Junior team this past winter. That was second in tournament scoring overall. You really get a sense that he's a game breaker. He's got high-end puck skills. Just really dominates when he's out there. And again, it's not confirmed that he's going to go number one, but he's been the projected guy for quite some time over the last few years when you look ahead to the 2026 draft. So we'll find out for sure who the Maple Leafs take first overall June 26th in Buffalo. But like I said, McKenna is the projected pick, and this certainly makes things look a little bit different and feel a whole lot better if you're the Maple Leafs, considering how things have gone. And maybe, guys, getting a pick like this kind of changes the trajectory of the team. Maybe they don't look to move a guy like Matthews or Nylander out. Maybe now their contention window has just opened up once again. We'll certainly see. Again, the draft, June 26th in Buffalo. Reporting live, Zach Bodenstein, 680 News.
7: 680 News Time, 8:35. From great news for hockey fans to a refrain drivers have simply grown weary of. Fill up your tank while you can, with the price of gas set to jump by another tenth of a dollar at midnight. 680's Chris McCusker has more from the Business Center.
14: According to Enpro, the price for gas will jump 10 cents on Wednesday to $1.95.9 per liter at most GTA stations, the highest since 2022. The spike coming with the price for West Texas Intermediate holding above $100 because the Strait of Hormuz is still essentially closed as the war between the U.S. and Iran drags on. And senior petroleum analyst Roger McKnight says the gains may not stop here.
15: As long as President Trump is acting, I don't know, unpredictably and keeps blocking that strait, and as long as the Iranians are being a little bit grumpy as well, nothing's going to change.
14: Now, the federal government recently paused that 10 cent per liter excise tax. That remains in effect until Labor Day. I'm Chris McCusker.
2: 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The White House now putting a pause.
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2: The White House putting a pause on freedom for U.S. vessels that are stuck in the Strait of Hormuz. This announcement comes just hours after Secretary of State Marco Rubio said the government was prioritizing Project Freedom, the plan to guide stranded ships out of the waterway. President Donald Trump now saying on social media it's going to be paused to see if an agreement with Iran can be signed and then finalized. Trump first announcing the project on Sunday, and the administration says it's already helped two ships through the strait.
7: 680 News Time, 836. A man in his 20s has died after the motorcycle he was riding in collided with an SUV. It happened at around 4:15 this afternoon at Howard Park and Roncesvalles.
16: Officers and first responders provide life-saving efforts. However, the motorcyclist was trapped underneath the SUV and unfortunately, he was pronounced deceased.
7: Police believe the SUV was stopped at the time of the crash. The driver did remain at the scene and is cooperating with police. A portion of Howard Park remains closed east of Roncesvalles for the investigation.
2: At 8:37 in East York, Toronto Fire assuring residents of a residential high-rise building they won't be forced out of their homes again, even as a similar fire burns between the walls. That prompted such an evacuation less than a year ago. 680's Alex Bloomfield with more from Thorncliffe Park.
17: The cause of fire number two, city-approved repairs to damage from fire number one.
18: Sparks from a saw cutting into concrete that caused the 10-test insulation to again catch fire.
17: That's Fire Chief Jim Jessup, who was asked, was this a known risk of these repairs?
18: To be very honest, no.
17: A sentiment echoed by the executive director of Toronto Building.
20: We were aware that saws were going to be used to cut concrete, but there was a plan with respect to the methodology that was going to be used.
17: Obviously, the methodology is now under review. All work will stop until a new plan is submitted and the fire is out. The timeline is not clear for that, but Jessup says they're in a much better place on day two compared to last November.
18: Because of lessons learned, and those lessons were immediately implemented.
17: So long as air quality holds up, an evacuation will not be ordered. I'm Alex Bloomfield.
7: Ontario's NDP leader says she has no regrets about her remarks on Monday, suggesting the premier could wind up in jail if she defeats him in the next election. 680's Richard Southern has that story and reaction from Queen's Park.
21: She stepped over the line.
22: Yeah, the premier reacting to the comments from the opposition leader that has a lot of people talking here at Queen's Park today. NDP leader Maurice Stiles yesterday suggested the premier could end up behind bars as a result of the Greenbelt scandal.
23: Don't worry about it, Doug, because when I'm premier, I'm going to call a public inquiry into all of this. And you know what? Maybe you won't get another mandate because you'll be in prison, Doug.
22: What did the premier make of it?
21: Yeah, you know, inside the legislature, words get said, but that one was over the top. And yes, we go back and forth, but she stepped over the line. I'm not into these Trump-style rhetoric attacks that she's doing.
22: But Stiles tells me she's not apologizing for it.
23: Absolutely not. I think it's very rich for this government to, you know, to talk about this being Trumpian or MAGA or whatever, when this very government is under RCMP criminal investigation.
22: The premier, though, has not been charged with any crimes. Richard Southern, Queen's Park.
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7: 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Up next, traffic and weather together. 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
7: 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Here is Luke Shields.
0: This report brought to you by the City of Toronto. So it's a very smooth drive out there across the major routes. Just a little bit of construction to look out for. Westbound 401 west of Whites to west of Port Union in the Collectors. The left lane blocked by long-term construction. And then approaching Port Union, that express to Collector transfer. There's some it's down to a single lane because of long-term maintenance. Northbound 404 north of Bloomington, the right lane is blocked off till September 8th for long-term construction. South 400 approaching Innisfil Beach Road, the left lane blocked off. And then on City Streets, Howard Park still blocked both ways, Roncesvalles to Dundas because of a crash investigation. Southbound Don Mills shut down approaching the DVP because of a crash. Protect your basement from flooding. Get up to $6,650 in City of Toronto subsidies to protect your home. Toronto.ca/basement flooding. Next report at 8:51 with the forecast. Meteorologist Alistair Alders.
1: Have the umbrella handy tonight. There is a chance of rain showers this evening, especially over the west end of Lake Ontario, with periods of rain expected for the GTA. Overnight tonight, 6 degrees the low. The showers taper off Wednesday morning, and then it's mainly cloudy with a lingering chance of a shower, the high 11 degrees. Thursday, early morning sunshine, but becoming mainly cloudy with a slight chance of a late day shower. The high is only 12 degrees. The normal high for this time of year is 17. Tonight's overnight low, 6 degrees.
7: Right now in downtown Toronto, we've got overcast conditions and it is 11 degrees. 680 News Time, 8:43. A major construction project has now begun along a section of Bathurst Street in York Region. And as 680's Kyle Hawking tells us, the work is set to continue for the next couple of years.
3: It's the section of Bathurst north of the 407. Both the City of Vaughan and the City of Richmond Hill involved in this road construction project on Bathurst from Highway 7 up to Major Mackenzie. Major infrastructure work is happening, which includes a new storm sewer system and new water main. Crews will also be adding new sidewalks and cycle tracks. But the biggest part of the project, or maybe the one most of interest to drivers, is that the road is being widened. It'll be expanded to 6 lanes all the way through and include new HOV and transit priority lanes. Right now, lane closures are sporadic, but single lane restrictions are in place in sections along Bathurst. And York Region says these will mostly be off peak, at least for now. Construction is expected to continue here until late 2028. With a 9-year drive, I'm Kyle Hawking.
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7: Overcast sky and 11 degrees in downtown Toronto. Good evening, I'm Asher Roth. It's a sight Leafs fans haven't seen for years, a beaming Matt Sundin. He represented the team at tonight's NHL draft lottery, which they won, meaning they will pick first overall for the third time in franchise history and the first time since selecting Austin Matthews. The White House has announced it has put a pause on its plan to safely guide ships out of the Strait of Hormuz as it looks to work out a deal with Iran. It comes as the blocking of the strait continues to make gas prices spike. The average cost of a liter of gas here in the GTA is set to go up another 10 cents at midnight to nearly $2 per liter. Coming up after the break.
12: We're hearing today from the next Governor General of Canada.
13: I will strive to serve with honor.
12: The Prime Minister announcing that former Supreme Court Justice Louise Arbour will step into the role when Mary Simon's term comes to an end in July.
7: But first, it's time for sports. 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
2: All right, Asher, the Maple Leafs win the draft lottery the third time ever. They're slated to pick first overall. The last two turned out pretty well. Wendell Clark and Austin Matthews. The projected pick in this year's draft is Gavin McKenna, the Whitehorse native tallying 14 points in 7 games for Canada at the most recent World Juniors. The draft goes June 26th in Buffalo. We've got one Stanley Cup playoff game on the go right now. The Avalanche leading the Wild 2-1 in Game 2. Blue Jays in action right now in Tampa Bay trying to snap their losing streak. They lead the Rays 3-2, top of the 8th inning. That game on Sportsnet 590 The Fan. And NBA playoffs, the second round underway for 4 teams. Detroit with a 73-62 lead over Cleveland, while the Lakers and Thunder just getting underway. That game's tied about 3 minutes in. Sports at 15 and 45 past every hour or anytime at sportsnet.ca.
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7: 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It's 8:48. A judge in Milton has found two women from Burlington guilty of first-degree murder in the December 2022 death of a 12-year-old boy that they were attempting to adopt. They've also been found guilty of forcible confinement and other counts related to the care of the boy's younger brother. Sarah Biasetti knew the Indigenous children. She was the older brother's second grade teacher. And while she welcomes the verdict, she says the fight is not over.
17: We need to fight for justice for Jay and his family, for everything that happened. Make sure that there's changes to come in the systems, especially CAS, doctors, the school board. More needs to be done to protect kids.
7: The boys' full names are protected by a publication ban. They've only been referred to by the letters J and L. About 150 people remain stuck on an expedition cruise ship as health officials continue to deal with a suspected deadly hantavirus outbreak.
18: Aboard the MV Hondius, the cruise ship at the center of a suspected hantavirus outbreak, footage from passenger Kassem Elhado shows deserted decks and gathering areas. A medical team in protective gear disembarks for Cape Verde after checking on patients and dropping off supplies.
19: Yeah, that's the doctor.
18: Passenger Helene Gossart told Belgian broadcaster VRT passengers are respecting social distancing and morale is good.
20: Op een enkele uitzondering na.
18: But they are worried about two fellow passengers who are sick. Epidemiologist Dr. Maria van Kerkhove is with the World Health Organization.
25: Three have died. One patient is in intensive care in South Africa, although we understand that this patient is improving, while two patients are still on board the ship and are being prepared for medical evacuation.
18: Van Kerkhove says there may be some person-to-person spread and that the initial patients could have been infected before they boarded.
25: Many of the people on board were doing bird watching. They were doing, you know, a lot of things with wildlife.
18: I'm Jennifer King.
7: And Canada has named its next Governor General.
12: Prime Minister Mark Carney says Louise Arbour has had a long and distinguished legal career that went beyond Canada's borders. The 79-year-old spearheaded war crimes tribunals for the UN against war criminals, including leading the first indictments against Serbian leader Slobodan Milosevic.
26: For 4 years, she gave voice to those whose dignity was denied in places where the powerful preferred silence. She did not flinch, and she never confused being heard with being safe.
12: The Montreal-born Arbour speaks both English and French, unlike the current Governor General Mary Simon. Arbour says she doesn't take this appointment lightly.
31: I'm very mindful of the legacy that I'm stepping into. I will strive to serve with honor, dedication, and integrity.
12: Louise Arbour will become Canada's 31st Governor General when Simon's term comes to an end in July. I'm Scott Burnett.
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3: This report brought to you by Lexus of Oakville. New problem on the Toronto-bound QEW. The northbound Fruitland ramp onto the highway has been blocked off because of a collision. So keep that in mind. No access to the Toronto-bound QEW from northbound Fruitland, again, because of a collision. From there across the major routes, just some long-term construction. Westbound 401 west of Whites to west of Port Union in the collectors. The left lane blocked off. On the northbound 404 north of Bloomington, the right lane shut down until September 8th. Southbound 400 approaching Innisfil Beach Road. The left lane is blocked off because of construction. Few problems on city streets. Howard Park blocked both ways. Roncesvalles to Dundas because of a crash investigation. Southbound Don Mills approaching the DVP blocked because of a crash. And this collision is also now affecting northbound Don Mills. They've blocked off the left lane there to help assist.

0: The high 11 degrees. The winds will be light. Both Thursday and Friday, we start with sunshine in the morning, but it becomes mainly cloudy both days. On Thursday, there's a slight chance of a late day shower, and Friday afternoon to evening, scattered showers. Both days near 12 degrees. The normal high is 17. Tonight's overnight low is 6 degrees.
1: Right now in downtown Toronto, it is overcast and 11 degrees.
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1: Coming up at 9 o'clock, some news you definitely don't want to hear about the price of gas. You're going to want to fill up before midnight when the average cost of a liter across the GTA is set to go up another 10 cents. And we continue to follow breaking news from New Jersey, where the Maple Leafs have been awarded the first overall pick in the upcoming entry draft. Our Zach Bodenstein will have the details at the top of the hour.
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1: 680 News Time, 8:54. When tasked with keeping millions of footy fans safe and secure through the FIFA World Cup, communication is key, and police want you to know they've got this. 680's Momin Qureshi has more from the brand new centralized hub for basically every type of emergency service that's coming to the city in time for the World Cup.
4: Right now, most government agencies like the police, fire department, ambulance, Sunnybrook Hospital, Metrolinx, TTC, and Hydro have their own separate command centers. Toronto Police Chief Myron Demkew says they built this $12.5 million command center for the FIFA World Cup to bring all those agencies together in one room so they can have a coordinated, real-time response.
5: So this allows us to bring all those different disciplines into one environment where the integration and collaboration can be much more seamless. It also allows us to scale our response, day-to-day operations with our major incidents response and our special events planning in a way that we couldn't do before.
4: And this isn't a one-and-done scenario. Demkew says the plan is to keep this command center going long after the World Cup is gone so they can use it during some of the big events the city has year over year. I'm Omen Qureshi.
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1: 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Here's Chris McCusker.
8: Earnings in from AMD after the closing bell. It did include an upbeat forecast after a surge in demand for AI data centers. The second biggest maker of computer processors beat on earnings per share, first quarter revenue, and operating margins. Now another record high for the NASDAQ and the S&P today. The NASDAQ up by 258, the S&P higher by 58 points, and the Dow up by 356. Shares in Palantir dropped by about 7% today after earnings. The concern today really was around the fact that first quarter U.S. commercial sales missed on estimates. Bay Street lower for a third day. It was down 72 points, 33,566. Oil pulled back from a roughly four-year high, down $4.15 to $102.27 a barrel. Talk today about an Iranian ship getting through the Strait of Hormuz, somehow avoiding that U.S. blockade. Now, speaking of oil, a spike in oil exports helped Canada post a trade surplus in March,

0: the first one in about 6 months. Gold futures today higher by 0.7% to 4,567. Silver was up by 0.2% to $73 the ounce. And then earnings in from Suncor after the closing bell. Operating earnings per share for Q1 did beat estimates, while cash flow came in shy of expectations. At the Business Center, I'm Chris McCusker.
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6: At Pearson Airport this hour, it is partly cloudy and 11 degrees. Same temperature here downtown, but a little more cloud cover. Kate Hayes is the evening show editor. Amber LeBlanc, our director. 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
8: Good evening. It's Tuesday, May the 5th. I'm John Leatherby.
6: I'm Asher Roth. Here's what's making news right now.
8: After a disastrous introduction, all seems forgiven in Leafs Nation. It's because the ping pong balls bounce their way.
6: Gas prices are set to climb a dime tonight at midnight, so you better fill up now.
9: Work to repair damage from last fall's fire between two Thorncliffe Park high-rises is the cause of a second fire, now in a second day. No timeline yet to put it out, but also no evacuation.
10: We're asking the Premier again where the promised private jet receipts are.
11: I promise you, Richard, I will be the first to call you.
10: How Ford's response continues to evolve.
9: Wendell Clark in 1985, Austin Matthews in 2016, and who will it be in 2026? The Maple Leafs will pick first in the draft for the third time ever after winning the lottery. Sports at 15.
0: Record highs for the S&P and the NASDAQ again today. The Dow jumps by more than 300 points, and Bay Street in the red for a third day as oil drops. Business at 26.
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8: It is time for Rogers Xfinity Internet traffic and weather together on the ones. His fingers trembling so much he can barely turn on the mic button because of all the excitement, Luke Shields.
12: Yeah, John, that's right. I've been struggling to contain the excitement all night since that major announcement. But here we are. This report brought to you by your advocates or Realty. So we do have a new problem on the eastbound 401 east of the 400 in the express. A crash blocking the left-hand lane. Emergency crews on scene. That's causing delays from Weston in those express lanes. And then from there, one more problem. Toronto-bound QEW, no access to the highway from northbound Fruitland. So again, that's the northbound Fruitland ramp to the Toronto-bound QEW blocked off because of a crash on the northbound 400 at Innisfil Beach Road. The two left lanes blocked by maintenance. Northbound 404 north of Bloomington. Long-term construction occupying the right-hand lane. Southbound 400 ramp to Dunlop off limits because of construction. And then approaching Innisfil Beach Road, the left lane is taken out on city streets. Howard Park blocked both ways. Roncesvalles to Dundas because of a collision investigation. Southbound Don Mills shut down approaching the DVP because of a crash. And then northbound Don Mills north of the DVP, they've blocked off the left lane there as well. 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Next report in less than 10 minutes with the forecast. Meteorologist Alistair Alders.
13: Cloudy tonight with a chance of rain showers this evening, especially over the west end of Lake Ontario, and then periods of rain showers across the GTA overnight, 6 degrees the low. On Wednesday, showers end in the morning, then it's mainly cloudy with a lingering chance of a shower, but a cool day with a high of only 11 degrees. Tonight's overnight low, 6 degrees.
6: Right now in downtown Toronto, it's overcast and 11. 680 News Time, 9:03.
8: Breaking news out of the National Hockey League tonight. It's strange what a combo of ping pong balls can do for a franchise. Take the Toronto Maple Leafs, for example. Out of the playoffs for the first time in more than a decade this past season, but the NHL draft lottery held in New Jersey this evening seemingly changing all of that.
6: 680's Zach Bodenstein joins us live with more on what's been an exciting and an unexpectedly so for the Leafs and their fans. Zach.
10: Well, that's just it, Asher. Unexpected for sure. Just an 8.5% chance. Those odds are certainly not great, but really the entire focus for Leaf Nation coming into this draft lottery was just stay in the top five. Because if they can stay in the top five, they get to retain their pick. Anything outside the top five, even sixth overall, that would have gone to the Boston Bruins for all the conditions in the Brandon Carlo trade. So not only do they stay in the top five, guys, they get number one. And you guys talked about it. It's so significant. At least it has the potential to be so significant when you look at some of the names who have gone first overall in the draft. We talked about Matt Sundin before. For the Leafs specifically, Wendell Clark and Austin Matthews were their two previous number one selections. This is the third time in franchise history that they'll have the right to pick at the top of the draft. And a few names you could justify, but the one that really sticks out to all the hockey experts is Gavin McKenna. He did play for Canada at the World Juniors in this past winter's tournament. 14 points in 7 games was one of the leaders, the catalysts for that team. And that's what he's going to bring, guys. He's going to bring that offensive prowess. He's got the puck skills. He really dominates when he's out there. And when you think of a guy like William Nylander and Austin Matthews, you add another offensive star to that mix, and it's really exciting. So the draft goes June 26th in Buffalo, and we'll find out officially who the Maple Leafs pick then. Until then, reporting live, Zach Bodenstein, 680 News.
8: Thank you, Zach. 680 News time is now 9:05. If you are looking to be able to avoid paying a higher price at the pumps, we would suggest that going there now and filling up now would be very advantageous to you. That's because you're looking at a 10-cent increase come midnight tonight. With the details and some of the whys, here's 680's business analyst Chris McCusker.
0: The spike is coming for a few reasons, including a significant jump in the retail margin, but the war between the U.S. and Iran and that traffic slowdown in the Strait of Hormuz are factors too, according to Roger McKnight, chief petroleum analyst at Enpro.
14: There's no end to it. It's going to go through $2 very easily. That is a psychological barrier. I remember when it went to a dollar and everybody thought the sky was falling. Well, now the mountains are caving in. Now this goes to $2.
0: McKnight also points out the federal government recently paused the 10-cent per liter excise tax, but there's not much more it can do. Seasonal factors also at play here, with higher demand ahead of the summer driving season and refinery maintenance schedules. I'm Chris McCusker.
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6: A complete 180 on the Strait of Hormuz. U.S. President Donald Trump has announced that Project Freedom is now on pause to see if the administration can reach a deal with Iran. The post on Truth Social comes just hours after Secretary of State Marco Rubio announced Operation Fury was over, and they were now shifting their war effort to escort stranded ships through the strait. Trump's post this evening says that is now on pause for what he calls a short period of time to see whether or not the agreement can be finalized and signed.
8: At 9:07, a man has died following a two-vehicle crash involving a motorcycle in the city's West End. This happened on Howard Park Avenue at Roncesvalles around 4:15 this afternoon. Police say the rider of the motorcycle, a man in his 20s, stuck underneath the SUV involved in the crash.
15: It appears at this time that speed might have been a factor, and also the fact that it was raining and the road may have been wet.
8: The victim pronounced dead at the scene. The driver of the SUV remaining at the scene and cooperating with police. They are asking any witnesses to now come forward.
6: Toronto Fire are shedding more light on the cause of yesterday's fire at an East York high-rise in the same building that saw a smoldering fire burn for weeks last year. Six City's Alex Bloomfield tells us from the scene, maintenance related to that fire last year may have caused this one.
16: Fire Chief Jim Jessup on how this happened again.
17: The fire was caused by workers doing remedial work from the original fire in a unit on the seventh floor.
16: Specifically, sparks from a concrete saw igniting the same insulation on the interior wall between the two condos. Could there be fire code charges this time around?
17: No, if there were, I would not have spoken to the investigation.
16: However, the head of Toronto Building says all repair work plans are now paused indefinitely.
18: We've asked for a more comprehensive review by the engineer to address any gaps that may potentially be found.
16: As for a timeline of putting the fire out, Jessup says they're in a much better place than they were on day two last year.
17: Tenants were not and at this time will not be evacuated.
16: Air quality will be the key factor there, with monitoring underway during the firefight. I'm Alex Bloomfield.
8: Well, the opposition continues to hammer the Ford government on the purchase and sale of a private jet for the premier, calling for receipts. 680's Queen's Park reporter Richard Southern with the details.
10: 2 weeks after Ford claimed to have sold the private jet to Bombardier, we still haven't seen the promised receipts proving what the sale cost was and if there were any other fees the taxpayers are on the hook for. I asked the premier yet again today when he'll release the documents.
11: Anything that is extra, or maybe there's nothing extra, we'll make it transparent.
10: When, though? When?
11: We will make it transparent as they get these the transfer done. We will get it done, so don't worry. I promise you, Richard, I will be the first to call you, because when you wake up in the morning, you think of it and go to sleep, I'll make sure I contact
10: you. You did promise Ontarians, did you not?
11: We're focused on one thing, okay? People are concerned about affordability. They're concerned about jobs. That's what we're focused on.
10: The interim Liberal leader, John Fraser.
19: There's just so many questions. It's like, what are they trying to hide?
10: Richard Southern, Queen's Park.
8: The not-so-nice gas price news in 30 seconds.
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8: It's time for Rogers Xfinity Internet traffic and weather together on the ones with Luke Shields.
12: This report brought to you by Joseph Gas. So some good news on the Toronto-bound QEW. That crash that was blocking the northbound Fruitland ramp onto the highway has just cleared away. So all lanes have been reopened. You're good to go there. We still have this collision on the eastbound 401 east of the 400 in the express. It's blocking the left-hand lane and causing delays from Weston in the express. Westbound 401 west of Whites to west of Port Union in the collectors. The left lane blocked by long-term maintenance. Northbound 400 at Innisfil Beach Road. The two left lanes taken out because of construction. South 400 ramp to Dunlop off limits. And then approaching Innisfil Beach Road, the left lane taken out there as well. Couple problems on city streets. Howard Park blocked in both directions. Roncesvalles to Dundas because of a crash investigation. Southbound Don Mills blocked approaching the DVP because of a collision. Northbound Don Mills north of the DVP, the left lane taken out as well. Get real world help from people who've done the weld. 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Next report at 9:21 with the forecast. Meteorologist Alistair Alders.
13: Well, some on and off wet weather tonight. Cloudy skies, chance of rain showers this evening, especially over the west end of Lake Ontario, with periods of rain showers overnight tonight and a low of 6 degrees. On Wednesday, the showers taper off in the morning, then it's mainly cloudy with a lingering chance of a shower, the high 11 degrees. Thursday, early morning sunshine, but it becomes mainly cloudy with a slight chance of a late day shower and only 12 degrees. Tonight's overnight low, 6 degrees.
6: Right now downtown, it is overcast and 11 degrees. 680 News Time, 9:13.
8: Canada's telecom workers calling for government restrictions on the use of artificial intelligence.
1: A group that includes three major unions has laid out its AI concerns in front of a House of Commons committee. A Unifor representative says he knows of at least one company using AI to mask the accents of its offshore agents. Rock LeBlanc says that could mislead Canadians into believing they were speaking with Canada-based employees, unaware the jobs had been offshored. He says about 20,000 jobs have been lost in telecommunications over the last 10 to 15 years, and he worries AI will accelerate that trend. Jason White, The Canadian Press.
8: We'll bring you the top headlines of the evening and a check of sports next. 680 News Times, 9:14.
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8: Still 10 degrees out at Pearson Airport. It's mainly cloudy in downtown Toronto. Good evening, I'm John Leatherby with a check of the top headlines. Well, Maple Leafs fans driving up and down Yonge Street tonight, honking their horns and waving Leafs flags. I know, of course, they didn't win the Stanley Cup, but they took a significant step toward maybe trying to get that direction. Zach Bodenstein, all the details and the reason why in just a couple of seconds. And gas up now before the midnight hour. Enbro telling us the price to go up 10 cents a liter at midnight to $1.95.9 at most GTA stations. 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
10: All right, John, it's the best possible scenario for the Maple Leafs on this night. Not only do they get to keep their first round draft pick, but they get to select number one to for the third time in franchise history. Wendell Clark and Austin Matthews being the other two. Now, McKenna is the projected top pick in the draft. He put up the second most points at last year's World Juniors with 14 in 7 games. The draft takes place in Buffalo on June 26th. We've got one Stanley Cup playoff game tonight. The Avalanche looking to take a 2-0 series lead on Minnesota, and Colorado leads it 3-1. Now, lost in this whole draft fiasco was a Blue Jay collapse. They had a lead for essentially the entire evening, and they blew it in the bottom of the 8th inning. A rare loss for Tyler Rogers, and the Tampa Bay Rays beat the Blue Jays 4-3. They'll continue their series tomorrow. And you can, the NBA playoffs. There's just so much going on. The NBA playoffs has a pair of round two games going on right now. Again, lots happening, and we're just trying to follow it all. So round two, game ones in a couple series this evening. The Pistons have a 5-point lead on the Cavaliers late fourth quarter there, and over in Oklahoma City, the Thunder with a 10-point lead on the Lakers. Sports at 15 and 45 past every hour, or at time at sportsnet.ca.
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8: 680 News Times 918, the Prime Minister naming Canada's next Governor General this morning. She is one of the most celebrated jurists of her time and a storied defender of human rights. Here's Scott Burnett.
18: At the National Gallery in Ottawa, Prime Minister Mark Carney praised the Montreal native's many accomplishments.
25: She has been recognized with nearly 100 honors and awards, including 42 honorary doctorates from universities around the world. She's a companion of the Order of Canada, our country's highest civilian honor.
18: Louise Arbour, also leading UN prosecutions against war criminals and securing the first indictment against Serbian leader Slobodan Milosevic. Arbour, who also speaks both English and French, had a chance to introduce herself at today's event.
26: Canada is a wonderful country, shaped by its diversity of people, perspectives, and experiences, also by a common respect for strong public institutions and for the rule of law.
18: Arbour will also become the oldest appointed governor general at 79 years old when she's sworn in July. I'm Scott Burnett.
8: Peel Regional Police charging two Mississauga tow truck drivers after a shocking incident caught on an officer's body cam. Two competing tow trucks believed to have been racing to a collision scene, plowing through an active police investigation late last year. The footage showing them speeding through residential streets, blowing through stop signs, and running red lights.
27: Jesus! Alpha Knights, I'm going to need a couple extra units here. I got two tows that just crashed through the scene and are now failing to remain.
8: Chaos unfolding on the night of December 18th at Mavis Road and the Queensway. Investigators say the video key to identifying the drivers. You can watch the entire sequence at toronto.citynews.ca. A man stabbed inside of an apartment building in Carlton Village this afternoon. At around 2:30, Toronto police responding to reports of a stabbing in the area of Davenport and Old Weston Roads. The victim taken to hospital with serious, non-life-threatening injuries. 680 News Time, 920.
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12: This report brought to you by Frank Leo. So we still have this crash on the East 401 east of the 400 in the express. It's blocking the left-hand lane. Emergency crews on scene causing delays from Weston in the express. And then from there across the major routes, just construction. Westbound 401 west of Whites to west of Port Union in the collectors. The left lane blocked by long-term road work. North 400 at Innisfil Beach Road. The two left lanes are taken out. Southbound 400 ramped to Dunlop off limits. And then approaching Innisfil Beach Road, the left lane is shut down. Northbound on the 404 north of Blooming. Right lane blocked by long-term construction. Eastbound QEW east of here, Ontario. The left lane is taken out. On city streets, Howard Park block both ways, Roncesvalles to Dundas, that due to a collision investigation. And then southbound Don Mills approaching the DVP, those south lanes are blocked because of a crash heading northbound on Don Mills. In the same spot, just north of the DVP, the left lane is also blocked off because of that collision. Frank Liu of RE/MAX has a multi-million dollar marketing system that gets you more. 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Next report at 9:31 with the extended forecast. Meteorologist Alistair Alders.
6: Cloudy tonight with a chance of rain showers this evening, especially over the west end of Lake Ontario, and then periods of rain showers overnight with a low of 6 degrees. For Wednesday, showers end in the morning, and then it's mainly cloudy with a lingering chance of a shower, only 11 degrees. And temperatures will remain below where we should be for this time of year, only 12 on Thursday with early morning sunshine, but becoming mainly cloudy with a slight chance of a late day shower. And then Friday, partly to mainly cloudy, scattered showers in the afternoon to evening, 12 degrees. Tonight's overnight low is 6 degrees.
8: Right now, 9 degrees at Pearson, cloudy in downtown Toronto. 680 News Times, 9:23.
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8: The city's FIFA Command Center now ready to go. 680's Moma Qureshi getting a chance to tour the site today.
15: This $12.5 million brand new Toronto Police Command Center has a bit of a Batcave feel to it, with several large flat screen monitors on the walls showing live feeds of dozens and dozens of cameras from across Toronto.
16: From here, we'll be able to monitor activity across the city in real time, including crowd movement and traffic conditions.
15: This allows for a coordinated approach between city, federal, and provincial departments in one room, including fire, police, ambulance, hydro, TTC, Metrolinx, and more. Mayor Chow says this building will be used well beyond the World Cup.
17: This command center is part of the lasting legacy. It is a new resource we have available for managing all major events.
15: There's also a mobile command center. They're giving it all a test run when Lionel Messi and Inter Miami come to play TFC this weekend. I'm Omen Qureshi.
8: Two Burlington women have been found guilty of first-degree murder in the death of a 12-year-old Indigenous boy they were trying to adopt. Becky Hamber and Brandy Cooney have also been convicted of torturing his younger brother. City's Shauna Hunt is outside the Milton courthouse.
19: This was a judge-alone trial, and the courtroom was packed as a justice delivered his verdict. Outside, there was a wave of emotion. A former foster mother who described these boys as loving and caring souls. She's now calling for a public inquiry to examine the Children's Aid Society and foster care to ensure this never happens again.
20: I cannot describe how much people failed these kids. We failed this family. We failed the Indigenous community.
19: The defense team, though, argued that these women never intended to harm the brothers, and they did all they could to help them despite insufficient guidance from the Children's Aid Society and medical professionals.
8: A sentencing hearing scheduled to start on May 15th. The Burlington incident as a backdrop, people gathering on Parliament Hill today for a vigil in honor of missing and murdered Indigenous women and girls. This year's Red Dress Day marking 7 years since the launch of the National Inquiry. Now, that inquiry had found Indigenous women are 12 times more likely than non-Indigenous women to go missing or be murdered. Advocates say the lack of stable long-term funding from Ottawa is hindering their work to support Indigenous women. Coming up in 60 seconds, we'll have a recap of the day's business with Chris McCusker. 680 News Time, 9:26.
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1: The price for oil today down $4.15, 102.27 a barrel. TankerTrackers.com says one Iranian oil tanker may have slipped through the U.S. blockade. The U.S. and Iran still battling for control of the Strait of Hormuz, while the U.S. today insisted that the ceasefire is still in place. The U.S. also playing down any prospects for an active conflict with Iran, while the Iranian foreign minister says talks are making progress. Energy stocks still moving higher on Bay Street. The TSX, though, was lower for a third straight day, down 72 points, 33,566. It was all about Shopify. This stock saw its worst day in about a year. Shares down almost 16% after the company reported earnings. Now, the outlook implies slower growth and rising costs. Gold futures today higher by 0.7% to 4,567. And then Canada posted its first trade surplus in about 6 months, thanks to surging exports of gold and oil in March as the Iran war drove up uncertainty. Overall exports rose by 8.5%. On Wall Street, record closing highs for the S&P and the NASDAQ today. The NASDAQ, the best performer, up by 258 points, a pop of 1%. The S&P up by 58 points, and the Dow higher by 356. At the Business Center, I'm Chris McCusker.
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10: It's Tuesday, the 5th of May. Good evening. I'm Asher Roth.
8: And I'm John Leatherby. Here's what's making news tonight.
10: Maple Leafs fans are elated tonight, as not only have the Buds retained their first-round pick, but they'll pick first overall in the draft next month.
8: Drivers, if you're shocked by that news, you may want to make a pit stop at the nearest gas station. Pump prices set to rise 10 cents at midnight.
14: The second fire in 5 months between two Thorncliffe Park condo buildings was caused by sparks from city-approved workers cutting concrete near the same insulation that caught fire last fall.
18: Ontario's opposition leader under fire for comments she made about the premier.
21: Because you'll be in prison, Doug.
18: Ford's reaction.
25: She stepped over the line.
18: Matt Sundin says it all.
26: Great night, great lottery.
18: The Maple Leafs are slated to pick first in the NHL draft for just the third time ever, and the Blue Jays collapse in Tampa. Sports at 45.
1: 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The Dow jumps by more than 350 points, and Bay Street lower for a third session. Business at 56.
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10: Now Rogers Xfinity Internet, traffic and weather together on the ones with Toronto's most frequent traffic reports. Talk about elated. Here's Luke Shields.
12: Yeah, that's right, Asher. It's been a crazy night here in the newsroom, but we'll get to the roads now, where we have some good news on the eastbound 401. That crash east of the 400 in the express that was blocking the left lane has cleared away. So all lanes have reopened, and the delays continue to improve through that area because of that crash clearing away. So some good news there in the east 401. West 401, west of Whites to west of Port Union in the collectors, the left lane blocked by long-term construction. More road work on the north 400 at Innisfil Beach Road, the two left lanes blocked off. Southbound side, the ramp to Dunlop shut down. Approaching Innisfil Beach Road, the left lane blocked due to more maintenance. North 404 north of Bloomington, the right lane blocked until September 8th for long-term construction. Eastbound QEW approaching Cawthra, the left lane taken out. And then on city streets, their Howard Park was blocked both ways from Roncesvalles to Dundas because of a crash investigation, but that has just cleared away, so all lanes reopen there. Still have a crash blocking southbound lanes on Don Mills approaching the DVP, and northbound Don Mills north of the DVP, the left lane is blocked off as well. Next traffic report at 9:41 with the forecast, meteorologist Alistair Alders.
6: A cloudy night with a chance of rain showers this evening, especially over the west end of Lake Ontario. But for the GTA, some periods of rain showers overnight tonight with a low of 6 degrees. And then Wednesday, showers ending in the morning. The rest of the day, mainly cloudy with a lingering chance of a shower, the high 11 degrees. Tonight's overnight low, 6 degrees.
8: Right now, 9 degrees at Pearson. Clouds downtown Toronto, 680 News Time, 9:33.
10: We have breaking news for Leafs Nation. It was just 10 years ago that fans were over the moon when the team won the 2016 NHL Draft Lottery, taking current captain Austin Matthews. Well, exactly 10 years and 6 days later, the Maple Leafs discovered tonight that they will do it all again in Buffalo this June.
8: And 680's Zach Bodenstein, like many of us, if not all of us, still trying to get his job back in place, and joins us with more.
18: It was a volatile scenario. Top five pick or no pick at all. But how many of us envisioned the Leafs actually winning the thing?
11: 12. The
18: wow.
11: Number 12.
13: The number 12, the Toronto Maple Leafs, have won the NHL Draft Lottery, and Matt Sundin is smiling ear to ear.
18: How's that for a mood swing? It'll be the third time the Leafs will pick first. Wendell Clark in 1985, Austin Matthews in 2016, and it's projected to be Whitehorse native Gavin McKenna in 2026. The draft goes June 26th in Buffalo. I'm Zach Bodenstein.
10: 680 News Time, 9:34. It can't all be good news tonight, particularly for drivers who are going to want to get to a gas station in the next 2.5 hours before pump prices go up another 10 cents. 680's Chris McCusker has more on the reason why these prices just keep spiking.
1: The price is expected to hit $1.95.9 per liter in the GTA tomorrow, close to a four-year high, with the perfect storm of situations contributing to the spike. There are seasonal factors at play ahead of the summer driving season, along with a significant jump in the retail margins. But at the heart of it, of course, the war in Iran and the fact that the Strait of Hormuz is still essentially closed, according to Roger McKnight, chief petroleum analyst at Enpro.
15: If it opened today, you're looking at 2 months of this mess we're going through right now, and it'll probably go even further. I'm trying to be cheerful here, but I'm having a tough time.
1: The federal government recently paused a 10-cent per liter excise tax, but McKnight says a few days later that break was wiped out because the price for oil continues to move higher. I'm Chris McCusker.
8: 680 News Time, 9:35. A motorcyclist is dead after a crash this afternoon in the Roncesvalles neighborhood. This happening on Howard Park Avenue, just east of Roncesvalles, around 4:15. Toronto police say the motorcycle rider, a man in his 20s, stuck underneath an SUV and died of his injuries at the scene.
16: As we're in the infancy of our investigation, information indicated that speed may have been a factor. Yes, there was some revving of the motorcycle, and yes, the road was also wet.
8: Driver of the SUV cooperating with police witnesses are being asked to come forward.
10: 680 News Time, 9:36. Fire officials are trying to keep residents of two East End condo towers calm, quickly revealing what caused the flames to break out between the walls there for the second time in under a year. As 680's Alex Bloomfield tells us from the scene, the chief is hopeful that this time Those residents won't have to leave their homes.
14: Still an active fire response here at 11 Thorncliffe Park Drive, but residents are allowed in and out of their homes.
17: We have been continually monitoring the air in the building for both smoke and carbon monoxide, and because it is safe to do so, we have no intention of disrupting their lives at this point.
14: That's Fire Chief Jim Jessup, who also says the cause of this second fire was sparks from workers cutting concrete in a seventh floor unit repairing damage from the first fire. Executive Director of Toronto Building Kamal Gogna says the city approved that work.
19: There is no indication that there are any gaps in the material that was provided. It's for that reason that we've asked for an updated methodology report.
14: No work will resume here until that is thoroughly reviewed and the fire is out. When might that happen?
17: We are in a much better place this time, the second day in, than we were back in November.
14: The chief adds no new fire code charges will be laid. I'm Alex Bloomfield.
8: At 9:37, in a horrific case of child abuse, two Burlington women have been found guilty of first-degree murder in the death of an Indigenous 12-year-old boy that they were trying to adopt. Becky Hamber and Brandy Cooney have also been found guilty of confining his younger brother. City's Shauna Hunt reports from outside the Milton courthouse.
20: This was a judge-alone trial, and the courtroom was packed as a justice delivered his verdict. Outside, there was a wave of emotion. A former foster mother who described these boys as loving and caring souls. She's now calling for a public inquiry.
22: The system itself, boy, things need to change. We can't keep doing this. We can't lose more children.
20: Now a defense lawyer for one of these women, he spoke outside the courthouse shortly after Becky Hamber was handcuffed and taken back to prison.
23: Our client still asserts her innocence. We'll look at the judgment and see if there's any routes of appeal available.
20: The next phase in this case will be sentencing.
8: Court is scheduled to reconvene May 15th for the start of a sentencing hearing.
10: At Queen's Park, the leader of the NDP is not backing down from her assertion that Premier Ford would wind up in prison if she were to win the next provincial vote. 680's Richard Southern has the details.
24: They were comments that had Queen's Park buzzing today. Opposition leader Marit Stiles Monday suggested the Premier may end up behind bars as a result of the Greenbelt scandal.
25: Don't worry about it, Doug, because when I'm Premier, I'm going to call a public inquiry into all of this. And you know what? Maybe you won't get another mandate because you'll be in prison, Doug.
24: The Premier didn't take kindly to that.
26: That one was over the top.
24: But Stiles says she's not apologizing.
25: Absolutely not.
24: Is that acceptable to you, the no apology?
26: Well, that Trump-style rhetoric is unacceptable as far as I'm concerned. It's not about me. It's about the rhetoric that happens down here at Queen's Park and outside of Queen's Park. But She doesn't have to apologize, whatever she wants to do.
25: I think it's very rich for this government to talk about this being Trumpian or MAGA or whatever, when this very government is under RCMP criminal investigation.
24: The Premier, though, has not been charged with any offenses. Richard Southern, Queen's Park.
10: In 30 seconds, we'll tell you why you're probably going to want to get to a gas station as soon as you can. And then traffic and weather together, it will be after that. 680 News Time, 9:39.
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10: 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Enpro's predicting a 10-cent jump at midnight to $1.95.9 a liter at most stations across the GTA. Up next, traffic and weather together, including a problem on the eastbound 401 ramp to the eastbound 407. 680 News Time, 9:40.
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10: 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Rogers Xfinity Internet, traffic and weather together. 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
0: This report brought to you by Subaru. So we have a new problem on the eastbound 401. The ramp to the eastbound 407 blocked off because of a vehicle fire. And then we have a new problem on the 407 as well. Or in fact, it's on an on-ramp. So westbound 407, you can't get onto the highway from northbound west, and that ramp has been blocked off because of a collision. So again, that's the northbound western ramp on the westbound 407 off limits because of a crash. From there across the major routes, just construction. Northbound 400 at Innisfil Beach Road, the two left lanes blocked, so is the ramp to Dunlop. South 400 ramp to Dunlop off limits, and then approaching Highway 88, two right lanes are blocked by maintenance, so are the ramps both to and from 88. On the westbound QEW, just past the 427, the left lane taken out. Eastbound QEW approaching Cawthra, the left lane blocked there as well. On City Street, southbound lanes on Don Mills blocked approaching the DVP because of a collision. Northbound Don Mills, just north of the DVP, is also affected by that crash. The left lane is blocked. It's the all-weather drive main event. 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Next report at 9:51 with the forecast. Alistair Alders.
2: Have the umbrella handy tonight. There is a chance of rain showers this evening, especially over the west end of Lake Ontario, with periods of rain expected for the GTA. Overnight tonight, 6 degrees the low. The showers taper off Wednesday morning, and then it's mainly cloudy with a lingering chance of a shower, the high 11 degrees. Thursday, early morning sunshine, but becoming mainly cloudy with a slight chance of a late day shower. The high is only 12 degrees. The normal high for this time of year is 17. Tonight's overnight low, 6 degrees.
10: And right now in downtown Toronto, it is overcast and 11, 680 News Time, 9:43. Nancy Guthrie, the mother of American news broadcaster Savannah Guthrie, has been missing for over 3 months. And now the head of the FBI is speaking out about the case.
3: FBI Director Kash Patel says his agency was kept out of the Nancy Guthrie investigation for 4 days at the beginning. He told Sean Hannity's podcast that he was the one who called Google and insisted that they look in their system for images from Guthrie's doorbell camera, even though Guthrie wasn't paying for a subscription. And he said it was the Pima County Sheriff's decision to send a DNA sample to a private lab in Florida rather than the FBI lab at Quantico. But the sheriff says the FBI was immediately notified and that a member of the FBI task force was on scene. Guthrie's whereabouts remain unknown. Alex Stone, EBC News.
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10: It is overcast and 11 in downtown Toronto. Feels like 10. Good evening, I'm Asher Roth. Shock and disbelief for both fans of the Maple Leafs and their haters upon learning that the team has been awarded the first overall pick in the upcoming draft. It comes in the wake of a season in which they missed the playoffs for the first time in a decade. In the West End, a motorcyclist in his 20s has died after crashing into an SUV and getting pinned beneath it on Howard Park, just east of Roncesvalles. Police say the wet weather likely was a factor in the crash. And fire crews say that the second fire in less than a year at a Thorncliffe Park high-rise was caused by a spark that ignited during repair work needed due to last year's fire. They say, unlike the November incident, residents shouldn't need to leave their homes this time around. Time now for sports. From Sportsnet 590 The Fan, Zach Bodenstein.
1: All right, Asher, so the Maple Leafs win the draft lottery, the third time that they'll ever be slated to pick number one. And I'm sure you know these last two, Austin Matthews and Wendell Clark, the only other two guys to be selected at the top of the draft by the Maple Leafs. So who's it going to be this year? The consensus pick is Gavin McKenna. The Whitehorse native had 14 points in 7 games for Canada at the most recent World Juniors. We'll find out for sure when the draft goes June 26th in Buffalo. Meantime, Game 2, Round 2, Avalanche and Wild. Colorado leading the series 1-0, and they're leading the game 3-1 at the end of 2 periods. Rare collapse for the Blue Jays. An 8th-inning blip for Tyler Rogers, who gives up 2 runs. And the Tampa Bay Rays upset the Blue Jays. Jays 4-3. That's 3 straight losses for the Jays. They'll finish up the series tomorrow afternoon. And in the NBA playoffs, we got a pair of game ones in the second round. Detroit takes a 1-0 series lead. They beat Cleveland 111-101. And OKC has an 8-point lead over the Lakers right now at halftime. Sports at 15 and 45 past every hour or anytime at sportsnet.ca.
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10: Some mixed messaging from the White House this evening regarding the ongoing war in Iran. Just hours after Secretary of State Marco Rubio said that Operation Epic Fury is over and that they're now shifting to Project Freedom, U.S. President Donald Trump now says that the second operation has been paused to see if a deal with Iran can be reached. Trump first announced Project Freedom on Sunday, promising that the Navy would guide their ships safely through the Strait of Hormuz. But now on social media, Trump says that this operation will be paused for what he calls a short period of time to see whether or not the agreement can be finalized and signed. Here at home, Toronto Public Health issued a drug alert following 5 suspected opioid-related deaths last week. Faiza Amin with City News reports.
12: According to data, 3 of the deaths occurred in close proximity of each other in North York. 3 took place outdoors, while 2 others happened at private residences. TPH says none of the 5 deaths occurred in the city's shelter system. The public is being warned that there may be a new batch of drugs circulating in the city. They appear to be in light green rock form. Users have reported a higher potency overdose.
10: The agency reports that Toronto's drug checking service is seeing an increase in the contamination and unpredictability of the unregulated opioid supply. And with Governor General Mary Simon set to leave her post in July, Canadians were introduced to her replacement today.
13: Louise Arbour was introduced as the next Governor General of Canada by the Prime Minister at the National Gallery in Ottawa.
15: It's a duty that calls for sound judgment and an unwavering commitment to the rule of law. I have asked His Majesty to appoint a Canadian whose entire life has been dedicated to that very principle.
13: The 79-year-old Montreal native, French-English speaker, and companion of the Order of Canada recipient, giving reporters an idea of what she believes a Governor General can do for their country.
16: There is a space for the Governor General to be conducive of Canadian dialogue in a spirit of respect and moving the country forward in an ambitious, united way.
13: Arbour has had a distinguished legal career, serving as a justice on the Supreme Court of Canada, as the United Nations High Commissioner for Human Rights, as well as a chief prosecutor of the International Criminal Tribunals for Rwanda and the former Yugoslavia. I'm Scott Burnett.
10: 680 News Time, 950.
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0: This report brought to you by the Distillery District. Still have a couple problems out there across the major routes. Eastbound 401 ramp to the east 407. Fully blocked off because of a vehicle fire. Westbound 407 can't get onto the highway from northbound Weston. That ramp blocked off by a collision. And then we have a bit of construction as well. Northbound 400 at Innisfil Beach Road. The two left lanes blocked. So is the ramp to westbound Dunlop. Southbound side of the 400, the ramp to east Dunlop shut down. And then approaching Innisfil Beach Road, the left lane blocked off. Approaching Highway 88, two right lanes occupied by road work. So are the ramps both to and from 88, and then at Bass Pro Mills, the left lane blocked off. Westbound QEW west of the 427, watch out for road work set up in the left-hand lane. Eastbound QEW approaching Cawthra, the left lane shut down there as well. On city streets, eastbound Queensway at Islington is blocked because of a crash. Southbound Don Mills was blocked approaching the DVP because of a collision, but that is cleared, and that was also blocking the left lane. Northbound Don Mills north of the DVP, but that is also no longer the case after that crash has cleared away. Spring is finally here at the Distillery. 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There's always something happening at the Distillery. 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Next report at 10:01 with the extended forecast. Meteorologist Alistair Alders.
2: Cloudy tonight with a chance of rain showers this evening, especially over the west end of Lake Ontario, and then periods of rain overnight tonight across the GTA with a low

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1: 680 News Time, 9:55. It's a security operation on an unprecedented scale, and Toronto police say their new multi-million dollar command center will meet the moment when FIFA comes to town next month.
6: The FIFA World Cup arrives in a little over a month, and it will be a massive security undertaking. But Toronto Police Chief Myron Demku says thanks in part to their brand new $12.5 million command center, they'll be ready.
7: The command centers we already had were not designed to support the scale, complexity, and operational demands of a multi-agency approach that is required. So this new command center here was built for FIFA.
6: Mayor Chow says it will allow city-run departments like police, fire, ambulance, TTC, Metrolinx, and Sunnybrook Hospital to all work together and see dozens of cameras from across the city to make real-time decisions.
8: This kind of collaboration is needed to keep Toronto moving safely.
6: After the World Cup is gone, the plan is to keep this command center operational to monitor big events the city holds on a yearly basis. I'm Omen Qureshi.
1: Your business report is next.
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1: Time now for the Market Minute. Here's Chris McCusker.
12: Report says Honda is going to freeze plans to build an electric vehicle plant in Canada. The idea put on hold about a year ago, but Nikkei now reports it will indefinitely suspend the project because market conditions are not likely to improve in the short term. That is to say, EV sales are slow. An official decision has not been made yet. The TSX lowered today for a third day. It was down 72 points, 33,566. Now, shares in Keyera saw the biggest one-day drop in 5 years after regulators announced plans to challenge its proposed acquisition of Plains All-American Pipeline. The Competition Bureau says the proposed transaction is likely to harm competition in the Alberta hub for natural gas liquids processing and storage. So the case now goes before a tribunal. Keyera says it remains committed to completing the deal. The stock on Bay Street today down by about 7%. Oil pulled back from a four-year high as things settled, at least for the moment, between the U.S. and Iran. Oil down $4.15 to $102.27 a barrel. And then gold providing some support to Bay Street, higher by 0.7% to $4,567. On Wall Street, record highs for the S&P and the NASDAQ again today. The NASDAQ up by 258, the S&P higher by 58 points, the Dow up by 356.

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4: In downtown Toronto this hour, it is overcast and 11 degrees. Our meteorologist Alistair Alders says it's going to drop down to 6, so if you're headed out tonight, you may want to wear an extra layer. Kate Hayes is the evening show editor. 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It's 10 o'clock.
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6: It's Tuesday, the 5th of May. Good evening. I'm John Leatherby.
4: And I'm Asher Roth. Here's what's making news this hour.
6: So, Leafs fans, how are you thinking about that retool now? The Buds to draft first overall in June in Buffalo.
4: Fill up the tank tonight or you'll have gas pains tomorrow. Here we go again. Petrol prices set to rise 10 cents at midnight.
6: Motorcyclist is dead following a crash that happened late this afternoon near High Park.
7: Sparks from a concrete saw are the cause of the reigniting of a fire at two Thorncliffe Park high-rises. The fire chief says no evacuation is expected, but it's unclear how long it may burn. Lottery luck for the Leafs. They'll pick first overall in the upcoming NHL draft, and the Blue Jays blow it late against the Rays. Sports at 15.
0: Record highs for the S&P and the NASDAQ again today. The Dow jumped by more than 300 points and oil dropped by more than $4. Business at 26.
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6: It's time for Rogers Xfinity Internet traffic and weather together on the ones. Luke Shields at the 680 Traffic Center tonight.
8: Yeah, John, that's right. This report brought to you by Money Mart. So the drive is starting to get a little busier out there across the major routes. Eastbound 401, ramp to the eastbound 407, still shut down because of that vehicle fire. And then we have a problem as well on the northbound Weston ramp to the westbound 407. It's blocked because of a crash. New problem on the west 401 at Dixie and the Collector. Stalled vehicle blocking the left lane. Northbound 400 at Innisfil Beach Road. The two left lanes are blocked. So is the ramp to westbound Dunlop. Southbound side of the 400, the ramp to and from Highway 88 off limits, and then at Bass Pro Mills, the left lane is shut down. West QEW, west of the 427, construction taking up the left-hand lane. Eastbound side of the QEW, approaching Cawthra, two left lanes are blocked off. And on city streets, eastbound lanes on the Queensway blocked at Islington because of a crash. 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Next report at 10:11 with the forecast. Meteorologist Alistair Alders.
9: Cloudy tonight with a chance of rain showers this evening, especially over the west end of Lake Ontario, and then periods of rain showers across the GTA overnight, 6 degrees the low. On Wednesday, showers end in the morning, then it's mainly cloudy with a lingering chance of a shower, but a cool day with a high of only 11 degrees. Tonight's overnight low, 6 degrees.
4: Right now downtown, it's overcast and 11. 680 News Time, 10:02.
6: In the wake of a season where everything pretty much went wrong for the Maple Leafs, right up to the introductory press conference for a new general manager yesterday, the Leafs caught a break, and it was quite a significant one.
4: The lottery balls floating their way down in New Jersey, awarding the team the first overall pick and the chance to draft a potentially franchise-altering prospect next month. 680's Zach Bodenstein has the details.
7: Wendell Clark in 1985, Austin Matthews in 2016, And who will it be in 2026? It's just the third time ever the Leafs will have the top pick in the draft. And it's projected to be Gavin McKenna, who tallied 14 points in 7 games for Canada's World Junior team this past winter. Matt Sundin, who was a number one pick himself, is now in the team's front office and says his second day on the job is a significant one for the franchise.
10: I'm extremely happy for Toronto Maple Leaf fan base, of course. It's great to get the first pick and great night, great lottery.
7: From potentially having no pick to having the top pick, the draft takes place on June 26th in Buffalo. I'm Zach Bodenstein.
6: 680 News time is 10:04. Okay, we have seen video evidence tonight of Leafs fans racing up and down Yonge Street through Sankofa Square area, tooting their horns and waving their flags. But you might want to slow your roll a bit there, friends, because the gas prices aren't going to be friendly to you by this time tomorrow morning. 680's Chris McCusker has details on the pumps set to jump 10 cents come midnight.
0: According to Enpro, the price for gas will jump 10 cents on Wednesday to $1.95.9 per liter at most GTA stations, the highest since 2022. The spike coming with the price for West Texas Intermediate holding above $100 because the Strait of Hormuz is still essentially closed as the war between the U.S. and Iran drags on. And senior petroleum analyst Roger McKnight says the gains may not stop here.
11: As long as President Trump is acting, unpredictably and keeps blocking that strait, and as long as the Iranians are being a little bit grumpy as well, nothing's going to change.
0: Now, the federal government recently paused that 10 cent per liter excise tax. That remains in effect until Labor Day. I'm Chris McCusker.
4: 680 News time, 10:05. The White House is putting a pause on freedom for U.S. vessels stuck in the Strait of Hormuz. The announcement coming just hours after Secretary of State Marco Rubio said that the government was prioritizing that project, the plan to guide stranded ships out of the waterway. President Donald Trump now says on his social media platform that the operation will be paused to see if an agreement with Iran can be signed and finalized. Trump first announced the project just 2 days ago, and the administration says it has already helped 2 ships through the strait.
6: 680 News time is 10:06. A man in his 20s is dead after a motorcycle he was riding collided with an SUV. That's happening around 4:15 today. Officers called to Howard Park at Roncesvalles Avenue.
12: Officers and first responders provide life-saving efforts. However, the motorcyclist was trapped underneath the SUV and unfortunately, he was pronounced deceased.
6: Police believe the SUV stopped at the time of the crash. The driver remained at the scene, cooperating with police.
4: In East York, Toronto Fire is assuring residents of a high-rise building that they won't be forced from their homes again, even as a similar fire burns between the walls that prompted such an evacuation less than a year ago. 680's Alex Bloomfield has more from the scene on Thorncliffe Park Drive.
7: The cause of fire number 2, city-approved repairs to damage from fire number 1.
13: Sparks from a saw cutting into concrete that caused the 10-test insulation to again catch fire.
7: That's Fire Chief Jim Jessup, who was asked, was this a known risk of these repairs?
13: To be very honest, no.
7: A sentiment echoed by the Executive Director of Toronto Building.
14: We were aware that saws were going to be used to cut concrete, but there was a plan with respect to the methodology that was going to be used.
7: Obviously, the methodology is now under review. All work will stop until a new plan is submitted and the fire is out. The timeline is not clear for that, but Jessup says they're in a much better place on day 2 compared to last November.
13: Because of lessons learned, and those lessons were immediately implemented.
7: So long as air quality holds up, an evacuation will not be ordered. I'm Alex Bloomfield.
6: At 10:07, the Ford government's private jet purchase and sale does not appear to be going away anytime soon. Is the public getting any closer to getting the receipts? 680's Queen's Park reporter Richard Southern trying to find out.
15: It's been 2 weeks now since the premier said he sold his $30 million private jet to Bombardier, but he's yet to produce the promised receipts. I asked him yet again when we can expect them.
16: We will make it transparent as they get the transfer done. We will get it done, so don't worry. I promise you, Richard, I will be the first to call you because when you wake up in the morning, you think of it.
17: You have the power to put this issue to rest by simply releasing at the stroke of a pen. You can release anything in this government. Why wouldn't you just release those documents right away?
16: You know something? We're focusing on the economy. That's what we're doing.
7: Interim Liberal leader John Fraser.
16: There's stuff there they don't want us to know. There's just so many questions. It's like, what are they trying to hide?
7: The premier's repeatedly said the plane was sold to Bombardier for the price that the government paid for it, but has yet to prove that fact or reveal if there are any other taxpayer costs associated with the plane. Richard Southern, Queen's Park.
4: 680 News Time, 10:08. A major construction project has now begun along a section of Bathurst Street in York Region. And as 680's Kyle Hawking tells us, the work will be continuing for the next couple of years.
18: It's the section of Bathurst north of the 407. Both the city of Vaughan and the city of Richmond Hill involved in this road construction project on Bathurst from Highway 7 up to Major Mackenzie. Major infrastructure work is happening, which includes a new storm sewer system and new water main. Crews will also be adding new sidewalks and cycle tracks, but the biggest part of the project, or maybe the one most of interest to drivers, is that the road is being widened. It'll be expanded to 6 lanes all the way through and include new HOV and transit priority lanes. Right now, lane closures are sporadic, but single lane restrictions are in place in sections along Bathurst, and York Region says these will mostly be off-peak, at least for now. Construction is expected to continue here until late 2028. With a 9-year drive, I'm Kyle Hawking.
6: 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We'll have gas prices in 30 seconds.
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8: This report brought to you by CapitalDirect.ca. Still have this vehicle fire on the eastbound 401 ramp to the eastbound 407. That ramp is fully blocked off because of this vehicle fire. And then on the westbound 407, you can't get onto the highway from northbound Weston. That ramp blocked by a collision. Westbound 401, there was a stalled vehicle at Dixie and the collectors blocking the left lane, but that has cleared away, so all lanes reopen there. On the north 400 at Innisfil Beach Road, the two left lanes blocked. So is the ramp to westbound Dunlop. South 400 ramp to east Dunlop shut down, as are the ramps to and from Highway 88 at 89. Two right lanes blocked off. Westbound QEW west of the 427 construction set up in the left-hand lane. East QEW approaching Cawthra, two left lanes shut down. And then on city streets, eastbound lanes on the Queensway blocked at Islington because of a crash. Take a little, pay a little. 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Next report at 10:21 with the forecast. Meteorologist Alistair Alders.
9: Well, some on and off wet weather tonight. Cloudy skies, chance of rain showers this evening, especially over the west end of Lake Ontario, with periods of rain showers overnight tonight and a low of 6 degrees. On Wednesday, the showers taper off in the morning. Then it's mainly cloudy with a lingering chance of a shower, the high 11 degrees. Thursday, early morning sunshine, but it becomes mainly cloudy with a slight chance of a late day shower and only 12 degrees. Tonight's overnight low, 6 degrees.
4: Right now downtown, it's overcast and 11 degrees. 680 News Time, 10:13.
6: This nation's next Governor General General, a former Supreme Court justice and serving as a High Commissioner to the UN. 680's Scott Burnett now on this morning's announcement from the National Gallery in the nation's capital.
1: Prime Minister Mark Carney says Louise Arbour has had a long and distinguished legal career that went beyond Canada's borders. The 79-year-old spearheaded war crimes tribunals for the UN against war criminals, including leading the first indictments against Serbian leader Slobodan Milosevic.
2: For 4 years, she gave voice to those whose dignity was denied. In places where the powerful preferred silence, she did not flinch. And she never confused being heard with being safe.
1: The Montreal-born Arbour speaks both English and French, unlike the current Governor General Mary Simon. Arbour says she doesn't take this appointment lightly.
3: I'm very mindful of the legacy that I'm stepping into. I will strive to serve with honor, dedication, and integrity.
1: Louise Arbour will become Canada's 31st Governor General when Simon's term comes to an end in July. I'm Scott Burnett.
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6: Cloudy downtown, it's currently 9 degrees at Pearson. Good evening, I'm John Leatherby.
4: I'm Asher Roth. Here are the evening's top stories.
6: Well, it is the ping pong balls that do the trick for Toronto Maple Leafs fans tonight. Zach Bodenstein stopping by in mere seconds to tell you exactly why that is. And as well, if you're going to be wanting to fill up at the pumps, you are going to want to do it in the next 1 hour and 45 minutes. Trust me, as gas prices after midnight set to jump 10 cents a liter. It is time for sports. Here's Zach Bodenstein.
15: All right, John. Well, as you said, it was the best possible case for the Maple Leafs. Not only do they keep their first round draft pick, but they slingshot all the way to the top. They're going to pick number one in June's entry draft for just the third time ever. The other two were Wendell Clark and Austin Matthews. So it looks like Gavin McKenna will be the projected top pick in this year's draft. That's who the Leafs could take. He put up the second most points at last year's World Juniors with 14 in 7 games. The draft is in Buffalo on June 26th. We've got one Stanley Cup playoff game tonight. The Colorado Avalanche have a 3-1 lead over the Wild in game two of their second round series. The Marlies losing 4-0 to Laval, which sets up a winner-take-all Game 5 in the AHL playoffs. Meantime, Tyler Rogers gives up just his second and third earned runs of the season. The Blue Jays blow a late lead. They lose 4-3 to the Tampa Bay Rays, and now they're 16-20 on the season. Those two teams will finish up their series tomorrow with Patrick Corbin on the mound. We've got two second-round games in the NBA playoffs this evening. The Pistons beat the Cavaliers 111-101 in Game 1, and the Lakers and Thunder are in the second half. Right now, OKC has a 6-point lead with 5:22 to go in the third quarter. Sports at 15 and 45 past every hour or anytime at sportsnet.ca.
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6: 680 News Time is 10:18. A judge in Milton's found two women from Burlington guilty of first-degree murder in the December 2022 death of a 12-year-old boy they were trying to adopt. They've also been found guilty of forcible confinement and other counts related to the care of the boy's younger brother. Sarah Biasetti knew the Indigenous children. She was the older brother's second-grade teacher, and while she welcomes the verdict, she says the fight isn't over.
0: We need to fight for justice for Jay and his family, for everything that happened, make sure that there's changes to come in the systems, especially CAS, doctors, the school board. More needs to be done to protect kids.
6: The boys' full names protected by a publication ban. They've only been referred to by the letters J and L. Around 150 remain stuck on an expedition cruise ship as health officials continue to deal with a suspected deadly hantavirus outbreak.
7: Aboard the MV Hondius, the cruise ship at the center of a suspected hantavirus outbreak, footage from passenger Kasem Elhado shows deserted decks and gathering areas. A medical team in protective gear disembarks for Cape Verde after checking on patients and dropping off supplies.
10: Yeah, that's the doctor.
7: Passenger Helene Gossart told Belgian broadcaster VRT passengers are respecting social distancing and morale is good.
11: Op een enkele uitzondering na.
7: But they are worried about two fellow passengers who are sick. Epidemiologist Dr. Maria van Kerkhove is with the World Health Organization.
12: Three have died. One patient is in intensive care in South Africa, although we understand that this patient is improving, while two patients are still on board the ship and are being prepared for medical evacuation.
7: Van Kerkhove says there may be some person-to-person spread and that the initial patients could have been infected before they boarded.
12: Many of the people on board were doing bird watching. They were doing, you know, a lot of things with wildlife.
7: I'm Jennifer King.
6: 680 News Times, 1020.
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8: All right, John, this report brought to you by Dynamic. We have a positive update on the eastbound 401 ramp to the east 407. It was fully blocked off for a vehicle fire. That vehicle fire cleanup is still there, but it's now just blocking the right-hand lane. So you are able to get to the east 407 from the eastbound 401 just with that lane restriction, so be careful. Further east on the 401, can't get onto the highway from Leslie because of construction. Westbound 407, no access to the highway from northbound Weston. That ramp blocked by a collision. South 400, the ramps to and from Highway 88 blocked off, and then at 89, construction on occupying the two right lanes. At Rutherford, the left lane blocked. At Langstaff and the Express, three left lanes are shut down. West QEW just past the 427, the left lane is taken out. And then eastbound side approaching Cawthra, two left lanes are blocked off there. Northbound 404 north of Bloomington, long-term construction is blocking the right-hand lane. Westbound 401 west of Whites to west of Port Union in the collectors, long-term construction in the left lane. And then on city streets, eastbound lanes on Queensway blocked at Islington because of a collision. While other money managers follow the beat of the market, Dynamic acts because your money can't grow if it doesn't move. Learn more at dynamic.ca/active. Next report at 10:31 with the extended forecast. Meteorologist Alistair Alders.
9: Cloudy tonight with a chance of rain showers this evening, especially over the west end of Lake Ontario, and then periods of rain showers overnight with a low of 6 degrees. For Wednesday, showers end in the morning, and then it's mainly cloudy with a lingering chance of a shower, only 11 degrees. And temperatures will remain below where we should be for this time of year, only 12 on Thursday with early morning sunshine, but becoming mainly cloudy with a slight chance of a late day shower. And then Friday, partly to mainly cloudy, scattered showers in the afternoon to evening, 12 degrees. Tonight's overnight low is 6 degrees.
6: And right now, 9 degrees, cloudy skies downtown, 680 News Times, 1023.
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6: Police in Dallas responding to a shooting at a strip mall, which has left two people dead and another three injured.
10: Carrollton police say there was a business meeting going on at what is known as K-Town Plaza in the city's Koreatown area when a 69-year-old man, now under arrest, pulled out a gun and fired. Police Chief Alberto Arredondo.
17: Victims were meeting with the suspect for a business purpose. This is not a random act of gunfire.
10: The alleged shooter was arrested nearby after a short foot chase. Police say there is no threat to the public and they're trying to better understand the purpose of that business meeting. Alex Stone, ABC News.
6: When tasked with keeping millions of footy fans safe and secure through the FIFA World Cup communications key, police want you to know they've got this. 680's Mohamed Qureshi joining us from the brand new centralized hub for basically every type of emergency service.
18: Right now, most government agencies like the police, fire department, ambulance, Sunnybrook Hospital, Metrolinx, TTC, and Hydro have their own separate command centers. Toronto Police Chief Myron Demku says they built this $12.5 million command center for the FIFA World Cup to bring all those agencies together in one room so they can have a coordinated, real-time response.
19: So this allows us to bring all those different disciplines into one environment where the integration and collaboration can be much more seamless. It also allows us to scale our response, day-to-day operations with our major incidents response and our special events planning in a way that we couldn't do before.
18: And this isn't a one-and-done scenario. Demku says the plan is to keep this command center going long after the World Cup is gone so they can use it during some of the big events the city has year over year. I'm Omen Qureshi.
6: Former FedEx driver has been sentenced to death after he pleaded guilty to killing a 7-year-old girl he took from her Texas home while delivering a Christmas gift. Jurors deciding on Tuesday on the sentence of 34-year-old Tanner Horner. He had pleaded guilty to capital murder just as his trial began in Fort Worth in the 2022 killing of Athena Strand. Her body was found 2 days after she was reported missing in the rural town of Paradise near Fort Worth. Homer's attorney had asked jurors to sentence Horner to life in prison and said Horner suffered from various mental illnesses. We'll have the nightly business report next.
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22: Shares in Intel hit a record high on Wall Street today on word it held exploratory discussions with Apple. The iPhone and iPad maker also held talks with Samsung about producing the main processors for devices in the U.S. Talks overall are said to be preliminary. Shares in Intel today jumping by about 15%. That stock now up by almost 200% this year. On Wall Street, record highs for the S&P and the NASDAQ today. The NASDAQ up by 258, the S&P higher by 58, and the Dow up by 356. On this side of the border, the TSX was lower for a third day, down 72 points, 33,566. Now, shares in Ballard Power Systems jumped by about 31%. The stock also got at least one upgrade today. The fuel cell maker reported earnings, which were better than expected on an earnings per share basis, while revenue missed. Now, Thomson Reuters shares fell 0.8% today, despite positive Q1 results after Anthropic unveiled new AI agents. The stock volatility underlines the sensitivity around AI models. Thomson Reuters also reaffirmed its full-year outlook. Gold futures today higher by 0.7% to 4,567. And then oil pulled back from a roughly four-year high, down $4.15 to $102.27 a barrel. At the Business Center, I'm Chris McCusker.
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25: It's Tuesday, the 5th of May. Good evening, I'm Asher Roth.
6: And for Mitch Burke, I'm John Leatherby. Here's what's making news right now.
25: Some light at the end of what's felt like a seemingly endless tunnel for Leafs Nation. The Buds have won the NHL's draft lottery and will pick first overall next month.
6: A man has died after crashing his motorcycle in the city's West End.
26: Work to repair damage from last fall's fire between two Thorncliffe Park high-rises is the cause of a second fire, now in its second day. No timeline yet to put it out, but also no evacuation.
27: That one was over the top.
26: The premier fires back at the opposition leader following controversial comments from Marit Stiles.
28: Because you'll be in prison, Doug.
29: You need some luck, and it happened.
26: The Maple Leafs win the draft lottery and will pick first overall for just the third time ever. Plus, the Blue Jays blow a late lead in a loss to the Rays. Sports at 45.
22: Record highs for the NASDAQ and the S&P. Earnings in from AMD after the closing bell. And Bay Street extends a losing streak. Business at 56.
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25: We're just so excited about the Leafs. We're going back in time to those moments where we first experienced that number 12 popping up. Luke Shields is also in that headspace. He joins us from the Traffic Spender. Hey, Luke.
8: Hey, Asher, and apologies again for ruining it. My TV happened to be a little ahead of yours, so...
25: Listen, it happens.
6: Ever heard of seven-second delay guy?
8: I know, that's on me. Anyways, this report brought to you by Don Valley North Toyota. So we still have this problem on the eastbound 401 ramp to the eastbound 407. A vehicle fire is blocking the right-hand lane. It was initially fully blocking the ramp, but again, it's now just the right lane that is blocked. So you're able to get around it using the left side, but just be very cautious as you do so if you are exiting the eastbound 401 and entering the east 407. Further east on the 401, can't get onto the highway from Leslie. Those ramps blocked by by construction. Westbound 407, the northbound Weston ramp onto the highway is blocked off because of a collision. Northbound 400 at Innisfil Beach Road, the two left lanes are taken out. Southbound 400, the ramps to and from Highway 88 blocked off. And then at 89, two right lanes shut down. At Langstaff and the Express, the three left lanes blocked, so only the two right-hand lanes are getting through right now. And then on the westbound QEW, west of the 427, construction taking up the left lane. Eastbound side of things, approaching Cawthra, two left lanes are blocked off, and that's causing delays from east of here, Ontario, on the eastbound 401. On city streets, eastbound Queensway blocked at Islington because of a crash. 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Next report at 1041 with the forecast. Meteorologist Alistair Alders.
0: A cloudy night with a chance of rain showers this evening, especially over the west end of Lake Ontario. But for the GTA, some periods of rain showers overnight tonight with a low of 6 degrees. And then Wednesday, showers ending in the morning. The rest of the day, mainly cloudy with a lingering chance of a shower. The high 11 degrees. Tonight's overnight low 6 degrees.
6: And it is 9 degrees right now at Pearson. Some clouds in downtown Toronto. At least I got that right. 680 News Time, 1033.
25: Funny what a combination of ping pong balls and a convoluted formula can do for both fans and the franchise that they follow. Take the Toronto Maple Leafs, for example. Out of the playoffs this year for the first time in more than a decade, but the NHL draft lottery will seemingly change all that moving forward.
6: 680 Zach Bodenstein for sure joining us with an exciting night for both Leafs fans and the administration.
1: There was an 8.5% chance of it happening, and it did.
29: You need some luck, and it happened.
1: That's newly named general manager John Chyka, just his second day on the job, and he says it's a great springboard for his new position.
29: Lots of work to do still, but when you get a first overall pick, you know, it's a monumental type of opportunity. I don't think it changes, you know, the vision or the strategy, but certainly when these things happen, it can change course and timelines, etc. But it's not something that we're going to change how we think about things. It's a fortuitous bounce.
1: The draft goes June 26th in Buffalo. It's expected Penn State forward Gavin McKenna will go first overall. He would join Wendell Clark and Austin Matthews as the third ever Maple Leaf selected number one. I'm Zach Bodenstein.
25: 680 News Time, 1034. The big neon number at the gas station may look unfavorable now, but it's only going to get worse in about 90 minutes with the average price set to spike another 10 whole cents at midnight. Our business analyst Chris McCusker has more on the increase, which is pushing gas prices to their highest point in 4 years.
22: The spike is coming for a few reasons, including a significant jump in the retail margin, but the war between the U.S. and Iran and that traffic slowdown in the Strait of Hormuz are factors too, according to Roger McKnight, chief petroleum analyst at Enpro.
7: There's no end to it. It's going to go through $2 very easily. That is a psychological barrier. I remember when it went to a dollar and everybody thought the sky was falling. Well, now the mountains are caving in. Now this goes to $2.
22: McKnight also points out the federal government recently paused the 10 cent per liter excise tax, but there's not much more it can do. Seasonal factors also at play here, with higher demand ahead of the summer driving season and refinery maintenance schedules. I'm Chris McCusker.
6: Well, meantime, we know the war in Iran is the key driver of this, but it's a lot of the day-to-day when it comes to the issues with the Strait of Hormuz. And tonight, another complete 180 by U.S. President Donald Trump as he announces that Project Freedom's now on pause to see if the administration can actually reach a deal with Iran. A post on True Social comes just hours after his Secretary of State, Marco Rubio, announcing Operation Fury was all over, and they're now shifting its war effort to escorting stranded ships through the Strait of Hormuz. Trump's post this evening says that that's on pause for, quote, a short period of time in order to see whether or not the agreement can be finalized as well as signed.
25: 680 News Time, 1036. A man has died following a two-vehicle crash involving a motorcycle in the city's West End. It happened on Howard Park Avenue at Roncesvalles at around 4:15 this afternoon. Police say the rider of the motorcycle, a man in his 20s, was stuck beneath the SUV that was involved in the crash. The wet weather may have played a factor. The victim was pronounced dead at the scene. The driver of the SUV cooperated with investigators.
6: Peel Regional Police charging two Mississauga tow truck drivers after a shocking incident caught on an officer's body cam. Two competing tow trucks are believed to have been racing to a collision scene, then plowed through an active police investigation late last year. The footage showing them speeding through residential streets, blowing stop signs, and running red lights.
2: Jesus! Alpha Knight, somebody need a couple extra units here. I got two toes that just crashed through the scene and are now failing to remain.
6: Well, all the harrowing experience unfolding on the night of December 18th at Mavis Road on the Queensway. Investigators say the video key to identifying the drivers. The entire segments can be viewed at toronto.citynews.ca.
25: Toronto Fire shedding more light on the cause of yesterday's fire that happened inside the walls of an East York high-rise, the same building that saw a smoldering fire burn for weeks a year ago.
26: Fire Chief Jim Jessup on how this happened again.
3: The fire was caused by workers doing remedial work from the original fire in a unit on the seventh floor.
26: Specifically, sparks from a concrete saw igniting the same insulation on the interior wall between the two condos. Could there be fire code charges this time around?
3: No, if there were, I would not have spoken to the investigation.
26: However, the head of Toronto Building says all repair work plans are now paused indefinitely.
9: We've asked for a more comprehensive review by the engineer to address any gaps that may potentially be found.
26: As for a timeline of putting the fire out, Jessup says they're in a much better place than they were on day two last year.
3: Tenants were not and at this time will not be evacuated.
26: Air quality will be the key factor there, with monitoring underway during the firefight. I'm Alex Bloomfield.
6: This province's NDP leader says she has no regrets about her remarks on Monday, suggesting the premier could end up winding up in jail.
11: She stepped over the line.
1: Yeah, the premier reacting to the comments from the opposition leader that has a lot of people talking here at Queen's Park today. NDP leader Moritz Stiles yesterday suggested the premier could end up behind bars as a result of the Greenbelt scandal.
12: Don't worry about it, Doug, because when I'm premier, I'm going to call a public inquiry into all of this. And you know what? Maybe you won't get another mandate because you'll be in prison, Doug.
1: What did the premier make of it?
11: Yeah, you know, inside the legislature, words get said, but that one was over the top. And yes, we go back and forth, but she stepped over the line. I'm not into these Trump-style rhetoric attacks that she's doing.
1: But Stiles tells me she's not apologizing for it.
12: Absolutely not. I think it's very rich for this government to, you know, to talk about this being Trumpian or MAGA or whatever, when this very government is under RCMP criminal investigation.
1: The premier, though, has not been charged with any crimes. Richard Southern, Queen's Park.
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25: 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Enpro is predicting a 10-cent jump at midnight to just under $1.96 a liter at most GTA stations. Up next, traffic and weather together, including construction causing delays on the eastbound QEW in Mississauga. 680 News Time, 1040.
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8: This report brought to you by Rona. So on the eastbound 401, we still have this vehicle fire cleanup on the ramp to the eastbound 407. It's just blocking the right lane now, but keep that in mind and be very cautious if you're exiting the east 401 and entering the east 407. Further east on the 401, the Leslie ramps onto the highway shut down because of construction. Westbound 407 can't get onto the highway from northbound Weston because of a crash. On the northbound 400 at Innisfil Beach Road, the two left lanes blocked off. Southbound 400 at Highway 89, two right lanes blocked. And then at Langstaff and the Express, the three left-hand lanes are blocked, so only the two right lanes getting through in that area. Eastbound QEW approaching Cawthred, the two left lanes blocked. That's causing delays from east of here, Ontario. Westbound QEW just past the 427 construction in the left-hand lane. Eastbound 403 ramp to Erin Mills off limits. There's a collision on that ramp, so that's a new problem, so be very careful through that area. And then on City Streets, eastbound Queensway blocked at Islington because of a crash. Auto Shack now at participating Rona Plus, from brakes and axles to strut, shocks, and radiators. They've got what you need for your vehicle. 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Next report at 10:51 with the forecast. Meteorologist Alistair Alders.
0: Have the umbrella handy tonight. There is a chance of rain showers this evening, especially over the west end of Lake Ontario, with periods of rain expected for the GTA. Overnight tonight, 6 degrees the low. The showers taper off Wednesday morning, and then it's mainly cloudy with a lingering chance of a shower, the high 11 degrees. Thursday, early morning sunshine, but becoming mainly cloudy with a slight chance of a late day shower. The high is only 12 degrees. The normal high for this time of year is 17. Tonight's overnight low, 6 degrees.
4: Right now in downtown Toronto, it is starting to rain, and it is 10 degrees. 680 News Time, 10:43.
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4: Some light rain and 10 degrees in downtown Toronto. Good evening, I'm Asher Roth. It's a sight Leafs fans haven't seen for years. A beaming Matt Sundin. But that's what they saw as the former captain represented the team at tonight's NHL draft lottery, which they won, meaning they will select first overall for the third time in franchise history. The White House has announced it has put a pause on its plan to safely guide ships out of the Strait of Hormuz as it looks to work out a deal with Iran. It comes as the blocking of the strait continues to make gas prices spike, including here in the GTA, where the average price is set to go up 10 cents. At midnight. And Ontario NDP leader Marit Stiles is not backing down on her assertion that Premier Doug Ford will wind up behind bars if she wins the next election.
19: This very government is under RCMP criminal investigation.
4: The Premier himself said the comments crossed the line, calling them Trumpian rhetoric. 680 News Time, 10:45, time for sports. From Sportsnet 590 The Fan, it's Zach Bodenstein.
1: All right, Asher has mentioned the Maple Leafs win the draft lottery for the third time ever. The other two times they did, it worked out pretty well with Wendell Clark and Austin Matthews. Now, the projected top pick in this year's draft is Gavin McKenna, who had 14 points in 7 games for Canada at the World Juniors. The draft goes June 26th in Buffalo. Stanley Cup playoffs, just one game tonight, and the Colorado Avalanche take a 2-0 series lead with a 5-2 win over the Minnesota Wilds. The Marlies lose game 4 to the Laval Rocket in the AHL playoffs, and that sets up a do-or-die game 5 on Friday. 3 straight losses for the Blue Jays. They lead all game, but Tyler Rogers with a rare blip in the 8th inning. He allows 2 runs, and the Tampa Bay Rays come from behind to beat Toronto 4-3. The series concludes tomorrow afternoon with Patrick Corbin on the hill. NBA playoffs, Detroit grabbing a 1-0 series lead with a 111-101 win over Cleveland. And it's game one between the Thunder and the Lakers. And OKC up comfortably right now in the fourth quarter, 94-75. Sports at 15 and 45 past every hour or anytime at sportsnet.ca.
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7: 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We'll respond to your concerns and send you information on the council and its codes.
4: 680 News Time, 1048. Two Burlington women have been found guilty of first-degree murder in the death of a 12-year-old Indigenous boy that they were trying to adopt. Becky Hamber and Brandy Cooney have also been convicted of torturing the boy's younger brother. Shauna Hunt with City News is at the courthouse in Milton.
9: This was a judge-alone trial, and the courtroom was packed as a justice delivered his verdict. Outside, there was a wave of emotion. A former foster mother who described these boys as loving and caring souls. She's now calling for a public inquiry to examine the Children's Aid Society and foster care to ensure this never happens again.
20: I cannot describe how much people failed these kids. We failed this family. We failed the Indigenous community.
9: The defense team, though, argued that these women never intended to harm the brothers, and they did all they could to help them despite insufficient guidance from the Children's Aid Society and medical professionals.
4: A sentencing hearing is set to begin on May the 15th. Meantime, Prime Minister Mark Carney has named Canada's next Governor General. One of the most celebrated jurists of her time and a storied defender of human rights. 680's Scott Burnett has more.
21: At the National Gallery in Ottawa, Prime Minister Mark Carney praised the Montreal native's many accomplishments.
22: She has been recognized with nearly 100 honors and awards, including 42 honorary doctorates from universities around the world. She's a companion of the Order of Canada, our country's highest civilian honor.
21: Louise Arbour, also leading UN prosecutions against war criminals and securing the first indictment against Serbian leader Slobodan Milosevic. Arbour, who also speaks both English and French, had a chance to introduce herself at today's event.
24: Canada is a wonderful country, shaped by its diversity of people, perspectives, and experiences, also by a common respect for strong public institutions and for the rule of law.
21: Arbour will also become the oldest appointed governor general at 79 years old when she's sworn in July. I'm Scott Burnett.
4: 680 News Time, 1050.
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8: This report brought to you by Diamond and Diamond Lawyers. So on the eastbound 401 ramp to the east 407, the right lane still blocked off because of a vehicle fire. You can still use the ramp. You just have to keep left and, of course, be very cautious if you are doing so. Westbound 407, the northbound Weston ramp onto the highway, blocked off because of a collision. So keep that in mind. No access to the west 407 from northbound Weston. Northbound 400 at Innisfil Beach Beach Road, the two left lanes blocked off. South 400 ramps to and from Highway 88 shut down. And then at 89, two right lanes occupied by maintenance. At Langstaff and the Express, three left lanes are blocked. West QEW just past the 427. The left lane is taken out because of construction. Eastbound side of the QEW. Approaching Cawthra, the two left lanes are blocked. That's causing delays from east of here, Ontario. Eastbound 403, we still have this collision on the ramp to Aaron Mills. It's blocking the left-hand lane. You can get around it using the right side, but just be very cautious if you're making that maneuver. Northbound 404 north of Bloomington. Long-term construction blocking the right lane. It's bridge construction, and it's going to last until September 8th. If you've been injured, Diamond & Diamond is in your corner. Canada's largest injury law firm with over 65 lawyers and over $1 billion in client settlements. Call 1-800-567-HURT. Next report at 11:01 with the extended forecast. Meteorologist Alistair Alders.
0: Cloudy tonight with a chance of rain showers this evening, especially over the west end of Lake Ontario, and then periods of rain overnight tonight across the GTA with a low of 6 degrees. The showers taper off Wednesday morning, and then it's mainly cloudy, but a chance of a shower will linger. The high 11 degrees, the winds will be light. Both Thursday and Friday, we start with sunshine in the morning, but it becomes mainly cloudy both days. On Thursday, there's a slight chance of a late day shower, and Friday afternoon to evening, scattered showers both days near 12 degrees. The normal high is 17. Tonight's overnight low is 6 degrees.
3: It is 9 degrees of Pearson, cloudy downtown. 680 News Time, 10:53.
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4: 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And we'll tell you why Maple Leafs fans are celebrating like they won a playoff round tonight. Maybe even more so.
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0: telecom workers are calling for government restrictions on the use of artificial intelligence.
1: A group that includes three major unions has laid out its AI concerns in front of a House of Commons committee. A Unifor representative says he knows of at least one company using AI to mask the accents of its offshore agents. Roch LeBlanc says that could mislead Canadians into believing they were speaking with Canada-based employees, unaware the jobs had been offshored. He says about 20,000 jobs have been lost in telecommunications over the last 10 to 15 years, and he worries AI will accelerate that trend. Jason White, The Canadian Press.
0: And it started out as an art project by a Métis artist named Jamie Black, honoring the dozens of Indigenous women who've disappeared over the decades. And today, it's a national symbol, raising awareness for the women and girls still missing, as well as those we've lost. Beverly Andrews of City News has more on Red Dress Day.
2: The Day of Action and Solidarity has been marked in Canada on May 5th since 2019.
3: I've heard from different elders, different meanings of the color red. One of them is that red is the only color that the spirits can see.
2: Sankofa Square on Tuesday, filled with red dresses, song, and community to honor victims, support families and survivors, and highlight the ongoing violence suffered by Indigenous peoples in Canada.
4: Women in our culture is the matriarch. You know, she's the caregiver. She's the grandmother that takes care of the aunties, you know, that take care of that family.
5: The crisis of MMAWG remains ongoing, and advocates say that concrete action needs to go beyond the symbolic red dress. Beverly Andrews, City News, Sankofa Square.
0: We'll take you to the business center next.
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0: It is time for the Market Minute with Chris McCusker.
10: Earnings in from AMD after the closing bell. It did include an upbeat forecast after a surge in demand for AI data centers. The second biggest maker of computer processors beat on earnings per share, first quarter revenue, and operating margins. Now, another record high for the NASDAQ and the S&P today. The NASDAQ up by 258, the S&P higher by 58 points, and the Dow up by 356. Shares in Palantir dropped by about 7% today after earnings. The concern today really was around the fact that first quarter U.S. commercial sales missed on estimates. Bay Street lower for a third day. It was down 72 points, 33,566. Oil pulled back from a roughly four-year high, down $4.15 to $102.27 a barrel. Talk today about an Iranian ship getting through the Strait of Hormuz, somehow avoiding that U.S. blockade. Now, speaking of oil, a spike in oil exports helped Canada post a trade surplus in March, the first one in about 6 months. Gold futures today higher by 0.7% to 4,567. Silver was up by 0.2% to $73 the ounce. And then earnings in from Suncor after the closing bell. Operating earnings per share for Q1 did beat estimates, while cash flow came in shy of expectations. At the Business Center, I'm Chris McCusker.
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3: Some light rain right now in downtown Toronto, and it's 10 degrees. 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
5: This is Tuesday, May the 5th. Good evening, I'm John Leatherby.
3: I'm Asher Roth. Here's what's making news right now.
5: That awkward introduction to John Chayka yesterday as the Leafs' new GM. Distant memory gang after the Maple Leafs come up, number one.
3: An hour from now, you'll pay 10 cents more a liter for gas. Don't do that if you can avoid it.
6: The second fire in 5 months between two Thorncliffe Park condo buildings was caused by sparks from city-approved workers cutting concrete near the same insulation that caught fire last fall.
7: We're asking the premier again where the promised private jet receipts are.
8: I promise you, Richard, I will be the first to call you.
7: How Ford's response continues to evolve. From 8.5% to 100, the Maple Leafs win the NHL's draft lottery. They'll pick first overall in June, and the Blue Jays stumble late in Tampa. Sports at 15.
9: 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The Dow jumps by more than 300 points, and Bay Street in the red for a third day as oil drops. Business at 26.
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5: It is time for Rogers Xfinity Internet traffic and weather together on the ones. We say good evening to Ben Howes.
10: Good evening, John. This report's brought to you by Joseph Gas. All right, well, we're looking at a slow drive on the eastbound QEW approaching Cawthra. There are two left lanes blocked off, and that is causing delays from east of Huron, Ontario. So a bit of a slow drive through this stretch. Just pack your patience as you're making your way into the city on the QEW. On the southbound 400, there's lots of construction to tell you about. So at Duckworth, the right lane's been blocked off. The ramp eastbound Dunlop is closed off as well. Approaching Innisfil Beach Road, a left lane's been taken out, and the ramps to and from Highway 88 are both closed off. Again, this is all for construction. At Highway 89, two right lanes are blocked off. At Rutherford, the left lane's been taken out. And at Langstaff in the Express, three left lanes are blocked off. Again, all for construction. Northbound side of the 400 at Innisfil Beach Road, two left lanes are blocked off for construction as well. The ramp to westbound Dunlop is also closed off, also for construction. Then on the eastbound 401, the ramp to the eastbound 407 had a right lane taken out by a vehicle fire. That is now clear. No access to the Leslie ramp to the eastbound 401 is also closed off. That is due to construction. Westbound side of the 401, the ramp to Yorkdale, which is just west of the Allen, is closed due to overnight maintenance. And on the westbound 407, the northbound Weston ramp to the westbound 407 is closed due to a collision. 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Your next report's coming up in less than 10 minutes now with the forecast. Here is meteorologist Alistair Alders.
11: Cloudy tonight with a chance of rain showers this evening, especially over the west end of Lake Ontario, and then periods of rain showers across the GTA overnight, 6 degrees the low. On Wednesday, showers end in the morning, then it's mainly cloudy with a lingering chance of a shower, but a cool day with a high of only 11 degrees. Tonight's overnight low, 6 degrees.
3: And right now downtown, some light rain, and it's 10 degrees. 680 News Time, 11:03.
5: Could it have turned out any better for Maple Leafs fans tonight in New Jersey? The answer you're looking for, by the way, is no.
3: Literally, from holding on to their top five pick to going all the way to number one, the franchise's fortunes changed in literally minutes. Here's 680 Zach Bodenstein with more.
7: It was a volatile scenario. Top five pick or no pick at all. But how many of us envisioned the Leafs actually winning the thing?
12: 12. The
7: wow.
12: Number 12.
13: The number 12, the Toronto Maple Leafs, have won the NHL Draft Lottery and matched. Sundin is smiling ear to ear.
7: How's that for a mood swing? It'll be the third time the Leafs will pick first. Wendell Clark in 1985, Austin Matthews in 2016, and it's projected to be Whitehorse native Gavin McKenna in 2026. The draft goes June 26th in Buffalo. I'm Zach Bodenstein.
5: All News Radio time is 11:04. You're going to want to get to a gas station before midnight. No, really, you're really wanting to get to a gas station before midnight. The reason for that, the price is going to go up 10 cents at 12:01. 680's Chris McCusker on why you can expect to see that price keep rising. It has gone up 50 cents since the war in Iran has begun.
9: The price is expected to hit $1.95.9 per liter in the GTA tomorrow, close to a four-year high, with the perfect storm of situations contributing to the spike. There are seasonal factors at play ahead of the summer driving season, along with a significant jump in the retail margins. But at the heart of it, of course, the war in Iran and the fact the Strait of Hormuz is still essentially closed, according to Roger McKnight, chief petroleum analyst at Enpro.
14: If it opened today, you're looking at 2 months of this mess we're going through right now, and it'll probably go even further. I'm trying to be cheerful here, but I'm having a tough time.
9: The federal government recently paused a 10-cent per liter excise tax, but McKnight says a few days later that break was wiped out because the price for oil continues to move higher. I'm Chris McCusker.
3: 680 News Time, 11:06. Some mixed messaging from the White House tonight regarding the war in Iran, just hours after Secretary of State Marco Rubio said that Operation Epic Fury is over and that they're shifting to Project Freedom. U.S. President Donald Trump now says that operation has been paused to see if a deal with Iran can be reached. Trump first announced Project Freedom on Sunday, promising that the U.S. Navy would guide their ships safely through the Strait of Hormuz. But tonight on his social media platform, Trump says that that operation will be paused for a short period of time, as he calls it, to see whether or not the agreement can be finalized and signed.
5: This is All News Radio at 11:06. Fire officials trying to keep residents of two East End condo towers calm by quickly revealing what caused flames to break out between the walls once again. And the 680's Alex Bloomfield reports, the chief hopeful that this time they won't have to leave their homes.
6: Still an active fire response here at 11 Thorncliffe Park Drive, but residents are allowed in and out of their homes.
15: We have been continually monitoring the air in the building for both smoke and carbon monoxide, and because it is safe to do so, we have no intention of disrupting their lives at this point.
6: That's Fire Chief Jim Jessup, who also says the cause of this second fire was sparks from workers cutting concrete in a seventh floor unit repairing damage from the first fire. Executive Director of Toronto Building Kamal Gogna says the city approved that work.
16: There was no indication that there were any gaps in the material that was provided. It's for that reason that we've asked for an updated methodology report.
6: No work will resume here until that is thoroughly reviewed and the fire is out. When might that happen?
15: We are in a much better place this time, the second day in, than we were back in November.
6: The chief adds no new fire code charges will be laid. I'm Alex Bloomfield.
3: 680 News Time, 11:07. A motorcyclist has died following a crash in the Roncesvalles neighborhood this afternoon. It happened on Howard Park Avenue, just east of Roncesvalles, at around 4:15. Police say the motorcycle rider, a man in his 20s, became stuck underneath the SUV he struck, later dying of his injuries at the scene.
17: As we are in the infancy of our investigation, information indicated that speed may have been a factor. Yes, there was some revving of the motorcycle, and yes, the road was also wet.
3: The driver of the SUV is cooperating with police. Witnesses are being asked to call investigators.
5: Well, the opposition continued to hammer away at the Ford government on the purchase and sale of that private jet for the premium, calling for the receipts. Here's our Richard Souther.
7: 2 weeks after Ford claimed to have sold the private jet to Bombardier, we still haven't seen the promised receipts proving what the sale cost was and if there were any other fees the taxpayers are on the hook for. I asked the premier yet again today when he'll release the documents.
18: Anything that is extra, or maybe there's nothing extra, we'll make it transparent.
7: When, though? When?
18: We will make it transparent. As they get the transfer done, we will get it done. So don't worry. I promise you, Richard, I will be the first to call you, because when you wake up in the morning, you think of it and go to sleep, I'll make sure I contact
7: you. You did promise Ontarians, did you not?
18: We're focused on one thing, okay? People are concerned about affordability. They're concerned about jobs. 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
5: It is time for Rogers Xfinity Internet traffic and weather together on the ones with Ben Howes.
10: Thanks, John. This report's brought to you by Don Valley North Toyota. All right, well, still looking at a slow drive on the eastbound QEW approaching Cawthra. You're going to find 2 left lanes blocked off for construction. That is causing delays from east of Huron, Ontario. So it's slow drive through this stretch. Just pack your patience as you're making your way through here. Hopefully, you can get through before too long. And it's really the only area in the GTA where you are seeing delays, but there is lots of construction to tell you about. Here's a non-construction related issue though. On the northbound 404, the ramp to Shepherd has a right lane blocked off by a stalled vehicle. You can still use the ramp. Just be careful as you do so. Lots of construction on the southbound 400 at Duckworth. A right lane's blocked off for construction. The ramp to eastbound Dunlop also closed off. Approaching Innisfil Beach Road, a left lane's been taken out. The ramps to and from Highway 88 are also blocked off. At Highway 89, 2 right lanes have been taken out. Then at Rutherford, you're going to find a left lane blocked off, and at Langstaff in the Express, 3 left lanes blocked off. Again, that's all for overnight road work. Eastbound on the 401, the Leslie ramp to the eastbound 401 is completely closed off, also for construction. Northbound side of the 400 at Innisfil Beach Road, you're going to find 2 left lanes blocked off. The ramp to westbound Dunlop is also closed for construction as well. And then on the westbound QEW, west of the 427A, left lane is blocked off for construction. Canadians love Toyota, and Don Valley North Toyota is one of the best places to get one. 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Your next report's coming up in less than 10 minutes. And now with the forecast, here's meteorologist Alistair Alders.
11: Well, some on and off wet weather tonight. Cloudy skies, chance of rain showers this evening, especially over the west end of Lake Ontario, with periods of rain showers overnight tonight and a low of 6 degrees. On Wednesday, the showers taper off in the morning. Then it's mainly cloudy with a lingering chance of a shower, the high 11 degrees. Thursday, early morning sunshine, but it becomes mainly cloudy with a slight chance of a late day shower and only 12 degrees. Tonight's overnight low, 6 degrees.
5: 680 News Times, 1113. A new artificial intelligence tool south of the border changing how doctors can spot who's at risk for lung cancer before it appears on a scan. Here's CNN's Ivan Rodriguez.
26: Working with engineers at MIT, they developed an AI tool called Sybil, which can analyze a single CT scan and generate a risk score predicting the likelihood of a person developing lung cancer over any period up to 6 years. Sybil works through pattern recognition, trained on tens of thousands of scans to find biological signals invisible to the human eye.
27: If someone has a CAT scan today and Sybil gives it a high risk score, what does that mean for the person? Should we be treating them in a different way now to mitigate their risk, to lower the chances of this happening to them in the future? We don't know if it will work in that way, but that's what we're hoping.
26: In 2023, its developers reported that Cibl was between 86 and 94% accurate in telling which patients were at high risk and which were at low risk of developing cancer within a year.
5: Cibl not used for clinical uses outside of trials, but it's being used in more than 30 countries around the globe. We'll have the top headlines in sports next.
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3: Down to 8 degrees at Pearson, mainly cloudy and a little bit of rain in downtown Toronto. Good evening, I'm John Leatherby. Well, gas prices going up 10 cents at midnight. It'll be $1.95.9 a liter at GTA stations, and that would make it the highest price in the GTA in approximately 4 years. And residents being allowed to stay in their homes at the dual high rise following a fire at 11 Overly Boulevard. And yesterday, Toronto Fire confirming that residents will not be evacuated as they fight a second blaze at that site in less than 5 months' time. Our number one story we save for Zach Bodenstein at Sportsnet 590, The Fan. 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
4: All right, John, and let me get into it right now. The best possible scenario for the Maple Leafs. So the entire situation coming into today was the Leafs are either going to stay in the top five of the draft or they're going to give their first round pick to Boston. Well, John, not only did they stay in the top five, they went all the way up to number one, and now they get to pick first for the third time in franchise history, Wendell Clark and Austin Matthews being the other two. Now, Gavin McKenna, the projected top pick in the draft, has elite puck skills. He had 14 points in 7 games with Team Canada at the World Juniors. The draft is in Buffalo on June 26th. Meantime, the Colorado Avalanche grabbing a 1-0 series lead, a 2-0 series lead. They beat the Wild 5-2. Tyler Rogers giving up his second and third earned runs of the season. The Blue Jays blow a late lead and they lose 4-3 to the Tampa Bay Rays. Patrick Corbin gets the ball in the series finale tomorrow. And two NBA playoff games. The Pistons beat the Cavaliers in game one, and the Thunder take care of the Lakers to open up their series. Sports at 15 and 45 past every hour or anytime at sportsnet.ca.
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3: 680 News Times 1118. Nancy Guthrie, the mother of American news broadcaster Savannah Guthrie, has now been missing for over 3 months. And the head of the FBI now talking about the case. Here's ABC's Alex Stone.
8: FBI Director Kash Patel says his agency was kept out of the Nancy Guthrie investigation for 4 days at the beginning. He told Sean Hannity's podcast that he was the one who called Google and insisted that they look in their system for images from Guthrie's doorbell camera, even though Guthrie wasn't paying for a subscription. And he said it was the Pima County Sheriff's decision to send a DNA sample to a private lab in Florida rather than the FBI lab at Quantico. But the sheriff says the FBI was immediately notified and that a member of the FBI task force was on scene. Guthrie's whereabouts remain unknown. Alex Stone, ABC News.
3: Toronto Public Health issuing a drug alert following 5 suspected opioid-related deaths last week. More from City's Faiza Amin.
9: According to data, 3 of the deaths occurred in close proximity of each other in North York. 3 took place outdoors, while 2 others happened at private residences. TPH says none of the 5 deaths occurred in the city's shelter system. The public is being warned that there may be a new batch of drugs circulating in the city. They appear to be in light green rock form. Users have reported a higher potency overdose.
3: The agency reporting that Toronto's drug checking service seeing an increase in the contamination and unpredictability of the unregulated opioid supply. Coming up, traffic and weather together, 680 News Time, 1120.
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12: Thanks, John. 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All right, well, there's been a collision on the southbound 427 ramp to the eastbound 409. It's got two left lanes blocked off, which is actually both lanes blocked off, but traffic is getting by on the shoulder. So it's not a complete closure there, but it is quite a delay that you'll run into as you're trying to access those eastbound 409 lanes. So just keep that in mind and pack your patience. Still looking at a slow drive on the eastbound QEW approaching Cawthra. Construction has two left lanes blocked off, and that is causing a delay through this stretch as there are only two lanes here. So another area where you'll just have to pack your patience. Hopefully it won't take too long to get through there. Lots of construction to tell you about. So on the southbound 400 at Duckworth, the right lane's blocked off. The ramp to eastbound Dunlop is completely closed. Approaching Innisfil Beach Road, you're going to find a left lane taken out. The ramps to and from Highway 88 are also closed off. At Highway 89, you're going to find two right lanes taken out. At Rutherford, a left lane blocked off. And then at Langstaff and the Express, three left lanes blocked off. Again, all for overnight road work. Westbound on the 401, approaching Morningside in the Express, there's a new issue. A right lane is blocked off by a stalled vehicle. Eastbound side of the 401, the Leslie ramp to the eastbound 401 is completely closed. That is also due to construction. And then on the northbound 400, the at Innisfil Beach Road, two left lanes are blocked off for construction, and the ramp to westbound Dunlop is closed for that same reason. And then finally, on the northbound 404, the ramp to Shepherd has a right lane blocked off by a stalled vehicle. 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Now with the forecast, here is meteorologist Alistair Alders.
13: Cloudy tonight with a chance of rain showers this evening, especially over the west end of Lake Ontario, and then periods of rain showers overnight with a low of 6 degrees. For Wednesday, showers end in the morning, and then it's mainly cloudy with a lingering chance of a shower, only 11 degrees. And temperatures will remain below where we should be for this time of year, only 12 on Thursday with early morning sunshine, but becoming mainly cloudy with a slight chance of a late day shower. And then Friday, partly to mainly cloudy, scattered showers in the afternoon to evening, 12 degrees. Tonight's overnight low is 6 degrees.
3: Clouds downtown Toronto. It's currently 8 degrees at Pearson. 680 News Times, 1123.
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3: In a horrific case of child abuse, two Burlington women have been found guilty of first-degree murder and the death of an Indigenous 12-year-old boy they were trying to adopt. Becky Hamber and Brandy Cooney have also been found guilty of confining his younger brother. City's Shauna Hunt reports from outside the Milton Courthouse.
18: This was a judge-alone trial, and the courtroom was packed as the justice delivered his verdict. Outside, there was a wave of emotion. A former foster mother who described these boys as loving and caring souls. She's now calling for a public inquiry.
19: The system itself, boy, things need to change. We can't keep doing this. We can't lose more children.
18: Now a defense lawyer for one of these women. He spoke outside the courthouse shortly after Becky Hamber was handcuffed and taken back to prison.
15: Our client still asserts her innocence. We'll look at the judgment and see if there's any routes of appeal available.
18: The next phase in this case will be sentencing.
3: And court scheduled to reconvene May 15th for the start of a sentencing hearing. Security operation on an unprecedented scale. Toronto police say their new multi-million-dollar command center will be able to meet the moment when FIFA comes to town.
20: The FIFA World Cup arrives in a little over a month, and it will be a massive security undertaking. But Toronto Police Chief Myron Denku says thanks in part to their brand new $12.5 million command center, they'll be ready.
21: The command centers we already had were not designed to support the scale, complexity, and operational demands of a multi-agency approach that is required. So this new command center here was built for FIFA.
20: Mayor Chow says it will allow city-run departments like police, fire, ambulance, TTC, Metrolinx, and Sunnybrook Hospital to all work together and see dozens of cameras from across the city to make real-time decisions.
22: This kind of collaboration is needed to keep Toronto moving safely.
20: After the World Cup is gone, the plan is to keep this command center operational to monitor big events the city holds on a yearly basis. I'm Omen Qureshi.
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18: The price for oil today down $4.15, $102.27 a barrel. TankerTrackers.com says one Iranian oil tanker may have slipped through the U.S. blockade. The U.S. and Iran still battling for control of the Strait of Hormuz, while the U.S. today insisted that the ceasefire is still in place. The U.S. also playing down any prospects for an active conflict with Iran, while the Iranian foreign minister says talks are making progress. Energy stocks still moving higher on Bay Street. The TSX, though, was lower for a third straight day, down 72 points, 33,566. It was all about Shopify. This stock saw its worst day in about a year. Shares down almost 16% after the company reported earnings. Now, the outlook implies slower growth and rising costs. Gold futures today higher by 0.7% to 4,567. And then Canada posted its first trade surplus in about 6 months, thanks to surging exports of gold and oil in March as the Iran war drove up uncertainty. Overall exports rose by 8.5%. On Wall Street, record closing highs for the S&P and the NASDAQ today. The NASDAQ, the best performer, up by 258 points, a pop of 1%. The S&P up by 58 points, and the Dow higher by 356. At the Business Center, I'm Chris McCusker.
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20: It's Tuesday, the 5th of May. Good evening. I'm Asher Roth.
3: And I'm John Leatherby. Here's what's making news this hour.
20: You may find long lines of cars at gas stations in the next half hour or so. At the stroke of midnight, the average pump price will jump another 10 cents.
3: A motorcyclist has died after crashing into a stopped SUV in the city's West End. Toronto police say the wet weather was a factor.
1: Sparks from a concrete saw are the cause of the reigniting of a fire at two Thorncliff Park high-rises. The fire chief says no evacuation is expected, but it's unclear how long it may burn.
4: Ontario's opposition leader under fire for comments she made about the premier.
5: Because you'll be in prison, Doug.
4: Ford's reaction.
6: She stepped over the line.
1: Matt Sundin says it all.
7: Great night, great lottery.
1: The Maple Leafs are slated to pick first in the NHL draft for just the third time ever, and the Blue Jays collapse in Tampa. Sports at 45.
18: 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The Dow jumps by more than 350 points and Bay Street lower for a third session. Business at 56.
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20: And now Rogers Xfinity Internet traffic and weather together on the ones with Toronto's most frequent traffic reports. He's just as elated as the rest of us. It's Ben Howes.
12: I sure am, Asher. What a great day. 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All right, well, we're still looking at a collision on the southbound 427 ramp to the eastbound 409. It's got two left lanes. It's actually got both lanes blocked off. And on the last report, there was traffic getting by, but that appears to no longer be the case. So this is a full closure of the southbound 427 ramp to the eastbound 409. So hopefully it won't be in place for too much longer, but just keep that in mind if you're hoping to access those eastbound 409 lanes. Still looking at a slow drive on the eastbound QEW from approaching Cawthra to approaching Dixie. It's got two left lanes blocked off, and it's moving slowly through this stretch. On the northbound 404, the ramp to Shepherd now has three right lanes blocked off by a stalled vehicle. You can still use the ramp, just make sure to be careful on your way by. On the westbound 401, approaching Morningside in the Express, there's a right lane blocked off by a stalled vehicle. And other than that, it's mostly construction to tell you about. So on the eastbound 401, the Leslie ramp to the eastbound 401 is completely closed. That's due to construction. On the northbound 400 at Innisfil Beach Road, you're going to find two left lanes taken out and the ramp to westbound Dunlop completely closed. And then southbound on the 400 at Duckworth, there's a right lane blocked off. The ramp to eastbound Dunlop is completely closed. Approaching Innisfil Beach Road, there's a left lane taken out. No access to or from Highway 88. Both those ramps are closed. At Highway 89, two right lanes are blocked off. At Rutherford, it's a left lane taken out. And then at Langstaff in the Express, three left lanes are taken out. Again, all for construction. 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Now with the forecast, here's meteorologist Alistair Alders.
13: A cloudy night with a chance of rain showers this evening, especially over the west end of Lake Ontario. But for the GTA, some periods of rain showers overnight tonight with a low of 6 degrees. And then Wednesday, showers ending in the morning. The rest of the day, mainly cloudy with a lingering chance of a shower. The high 11 degrees. Tonight's overnight low, 6 degrees.
3: We're at 8 degrees right now with Pearson. Cloudy downtown Toronto, 680 News Time, 11:34.
20: Happening now, gas stations across the GTA busier than usual as people scramble to secure a pump and fill up their tank before the price jumps another 10 cents at midnight.
3: Who'd have thunk that $1.85.9 a liter would be a bargain? 680's Chris McCusker has more on why the prices continue to climb.
18: According to Enpro, the price for gas will jump 10 cents on Wednesday to $1.95.9 per liter at most GTA stations, the highest since 2022. The spike coming with the price for West Texas Intermediate holding above $100 because the Strait of Hormuz is still essentially closed as the war between the U.S. and Iran drags on. And senior petroleum analyst Roger McKnight says the gains may not stop here.
8: As long as
2: President Trump is acting, I don't know, unpredictably, and keeps blocking that strait. And as long as the Iranians are being a little bit grumpy as well, nothing's going to change.
18: Now, the federal government recently paused that 10-cent per liter excise tax. That remains in effect until Labor Day. I'm Chris McCusker.
6: Meantime, the White House is now putting a pause on freedom for U.S. vessels that are stuck in the Strait of Hormuz. The announcement coming just hours after Secretary of State Marco Rubio said that the government was prioritizing Project Freedom, the plan to guide stranded ships out of the waterway. President Donald Trump now says on his social media platform that the operation will be paused to see if an agreement with Iran can be signed and finalized. He first announced that project 2 days ago. The administration says it has already helped two ships through the straits.
3: 680 News Times, 11:35. From the departure of Mitch Marner to yesterday's... What's the word I'm looking for here, Asher?
6: Entertaining? Lively?
3: Very much so. That news conference for their new head of hockey operations. Well, it hasn't been a great year for the Toronto Maple Leafs, that's to say the least. That is until tonight, when they literally won the lottery. 680's Zach Bodenstein joins us with more.
8: Wendell Clark in 1985, Austin Matthews in 2016. And who will it be in 2026? It's just the third time ever the Leafs will have the top pick in the draft. And it's projected to be Gavin McKenna, who tallied 14 points in 7 games for Canada's World Junior team this past winter. Matt Sundin, who was a number one pick himself, is now in the team's front office and says his second day on the job is a significant one for the franchise.
9: I'm extremely happy for Toronto Maple Leaf fan base, of course. It's great to get the first pick and... Great night, great lottery.
8: From potentially having no pick to having the top pick, the draft takes place on June 26th in Buffalo. I'm Zach Bodenstein.
6: 680 News Time, 11:37. A man in his 20s has died after the motorcycle he was riding collided with an SUV. It happened at around 4:15 this afternoon on Howard Park, just east of Roncesvalles. Police believe that the SUV was stopped at the time of the crash. The driver involved remained at the scene.
3: 680 News Time is 11:37. A judge in Milton has found two women from Burlington guilty of first-degree murder in the December 2022 death of a 12-year-old boy they were trying to adopt. Becky Hamber and Brandy Cooney have also been found guilty of forcible confinement and other counts related to the care of the boy's younger brother. Sarah Biasetti knew the Indigenous children. She was the older brother's second-grade teacher, and while she welcomes the verdict, she says the fight's not over.
10: We need to fight for justice for Jay and his family, for everything that happened, make sure that there's changes to come in the systems, especially CAS, doctors, the school board. More needs to be done to protect kids.
3: The boys' full names, protected by a publication ban, only referred to by the letters J and L.
6: Toronto Fire are assuring tenants of a residential high-rise in East York that they won't be forced from their homes again, even as a similar fire burns between the walls that prompted such an evacuation less than a year ago.
1: The cause of fire number two, city-approved repairs to damage from fire number one.
11: Sparks from a saw cutting into concrete that caused the 10-test insulation to again catch fire.
1: That's Fire Chief Jim Jessup, who was asked, was this a known risk of these repairs?
11: To be very honest, no.
1: A sentiment echoed by the Executive Director of Toronto Building.
14: We were aware that saws were going to be used to cut concrete, but there was a plan with respect to the methodology that was going to be used.
1: Obviously, the methodology is now under review. All work will stop until a new plan is submitted and the fire is out. The timeline is not clear for that, but Jessup says they're in a much better place on day two compared to last November.
11: Because of lessons learned, and those lessons were immediately implemented.
1: So long as air quality holds up, an evacuation will not be ordered. I'm Alex Bloomfield.
3: A major construction project now starting along a section of Bathurst in York Region.
16: It's the section of Bathurst north of the 407. Both the City of Vaughan and the City of Richmond Hill involved in this road construction project on Bathurst from Highway 7 up to Major Mackenzie. Major infrastructure work is happening, which includes a new storm sewer system and new water main. Crews will also be adding new sidewalks and cycle tracks, but the biggest part of the project, or maybe the one most of interest to drivers, is that the road is being widened. It'll be expanded to 6 lanes all the way through and include new HOV and transit priority lanes. Right now, lane closures are spread. sporadic, but single-lane restrictions are in place in sections along Bathurst. And York Region says these will mostly be off-peak, at least for now. Construction is expected to continue here until late 2028. With a 9-year drive, I'm Kyle Hawking.
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6: 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Up next, traffic and weather together, including a crash on the southbound 427 ramp to the 409. 680 News Time, 11:40.
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12: Thanks, Asher. This report's brought to you by Ontario Northland. All right, well, starting with this collision on the southbound 427 ramp to the eastbound 409, it's got all lanes closed. Now, this is due to a truck rollover, so it's going to be there for a while, but I don't know if it will remain closed this entire time. Hopefully not. Hopefully they'll start letting some traffic through, but it is closed off at this point, so if you are on that eastbound 409, or taking that southbound 427 ramp to the eastbound 409, just know you're in for a bit of a delay there. Still looking at a bit of a slow drive on the eastbound QEW from approaching Cawthra to approaching Dixie. That's two left lanes blocked off for construction. On the northbound 404, the ramp to Shepherd has three right lanes blocked off by a stalled vehicle. You can still use the ramp, just be careful as you do so. On the southbound 427, there's lots of construction. So at Duckworth, the right lane's blocked off. The ramp to eastbound Dunlop is completely closed. Approaching Innisfil Beach Road, there's a left lane blocked off. No access to or from Highway 88. Those ramps are both closed. At Highway 89, two right lanes have been taken out. At Rutherford, a left lane's blocked off. And at Langstaff in the Express, three left lanes are blocked off again, all to allow for overnight road work. On the eastbound 401, the Leslie ramp to the eastbound 401 is completely closed for construction. Westbound side of the 401, approaching Morningside in the Express, a right lane is blocked by a stalled vehicle. The ramp to Yorkdale is closed off as well from the westbound 401, so that is just east of the Allen. On the south, northbound 400 at Innisfil Beach Road, two left lanes are blocked off for construction, and the ramp to westbound Dunlop is completely closed for construction as well. When the North calls, the Northlander answers with train service from Timmins to Toronto. It's the best way to skip the traffic. Visit OntarioNorthland.ca to learn more. Now with the forecast, meteorologist Alistair Alders.
13: Have the umbrella handy tonight. There is a chance of rain showers this evening, especially over the west end of Lake Ontario, with periods of rain expected for the GTA. Overnight tonight, 6 degrees the low. The showers taper off Wednesday morning, and then it's mainly cloudy with a lingering chance of a shower, the high 11 degrees. Thursday, early morning sunshine, but becoming mainly cloudy with a slight chance of a late day shower. The high is only 12 degrees. The normal high for this time of year is 17. Tonight's overnight low, 6 degrees.
6: And right now in downtown Toronto, we've got overcast conditions, and it's 9 degrees. 680 News Time, 11:44.
23: Hello, Tim Carroll here, Artistic Director at the Shaw Festival in Niagara-on-the-Lake. 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So give yourself a treat, go to shorefest.com, and we'll see you down by the lake.
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6: Some light rain and 9 degrees in downtown Toronto. Good evening, I'm Asher Roth. The number on the big neon sign may not look favorable now, but it may be worth stopping to top up your tank, as it's only going to get worse in about 15 minutes when gas prices jump another 10 cents per liter. Burlington couple Becky Hamber and Brandy Cooney have been found guilty of first-degree murder in the death of an Indigenous boy they were trying to adopt. They're also guilty of forcible confinement and other charges related to the victim's younger brother. And Toronto Fire says that the second fire in less than a year at a Thorncliffe Park high-rise was caused by a spark during repair work needed to repair last year's fire. Insulation in the walls caught fire. They say this time around, there won't be the need for any evacuation unless air quality in the building worsens. It is time now for sports. From Sportsnet 590 The Fan, here's Zach Bodenstein. Zach.
8: Well, Asher, the Maple Leafs win the draft lottery, and it'll be just the third time they're ever going to pick first overall. The last two working out pretty well with Wendell Clark and Austin Matthews. Now, the projected top pick in this year's draft is Gavin McKenna, who had 14 points in 7 games for Canada at the most recent World Juniors. The draft goes June 26th in Buffalo. Meantime, the Colorado Avalanche take a 2-0 series lead. They beat the Wild 5-2. The Marlies lose Game 4 to the Laval Rocket in the AHL playoffs, and that sets up a do-or-die Game 5 on Friday. 3 straight losses for the Blue Jays. Tyler Rogers with a rare blip in the 8th inning. He gives up 2 runs, which allows the Tampa Bay Rays to come from behind and beat Toronto 4-3. So the Jays are now 16-20 on the season. The series concludes tomorrow afternoon with Patrick Corbin on the hill. In the NBA playoffs, Detroit grabbing a 1-0 series lead with a 111-101 win over Cleveland. And Oklahoma City takes their series opener 108-90 over the Lakers. Sports at 15 and 45 past every hour or anytime at sportsnet.ca.
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6: This is 680 News Radio Toronto. Well, the leader of the Ontario NDP is not backing down from her assertion that Premier Ford would wind up behind bars if she were to win the next provincial election.
28: They were comments that had Queen's Park buzzing today. Opposition leader Marit Stiles Monday suggested the Premier may end up behind bars as a result of the Greenbelt scandal.
29: Don't worry about it, Doug, because when I'm Premier, I'm going to call a public inquiry into all of this. And you know what? Maybe you won't get another mandate because you'll be in prison, Doug.
28: The Premier didn't take kindly to that.
30: That one was over the top.
28: But Stiles says she's not apologizing.
29: Absolutely not.
31: Is that acceptable to you, the no apology?
30: Well, that Trump-style rhetoric is unacceptable as far as I'm concerned. It's not about me. It's about the rhetoric that happens down here at Queen's Park and outside of Queen's Park. But She doesn't have to apologize, whatever she wants to do.
29: I think it's very rich for this government to talk about this being Trumpian or MAGA or whatever, when this very government is under RCMP criminal investigation.
8: The premier, though, has not been charged with any offenses. Richard Southern, Queen's Park.
6: The man accused of being responsible for a daytime fatal shooting in North York last week turns out to be a former police officer. Toronto police responded to a shooting at a local park last Thursday where a victim was pronounced dead at the scene. 67-year-old Michaelo Markasevich was arrested and charged with second-degree murder. He was a police officer in Collingwood back in the 90s. OPP believe he resigned between 1995 and 1996 before it was amalgamated with the provincial police force. Coming up next, we'll check the roads and your extended forecast. 680 News Time, 1150.
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6: Now Rogers Xfinity Internet traffic and weather together on the ones. Here's Ben Howes.
12: Thanks, Asher. Well, we're still looking at this collision on the southbound 427 ramp to the eastbound 409. It's completely closed. This collision is involving a flipped over tractor trailer, so it could be there for a while. So just know that there's no access to the eastbound 409 from the southbound 427 for the time being. Mostly construction to tell you about other than that. So there are a few non-construction related issues, though, so I'll get to those. On the westbound 401 approaching Morningside in the Express, a right lane's blocked off by a stalled vehicle. And on the northbound 404, the ramp to Shepherd has three right lanes blocked off, also by a stalled vehicle. You can still, neither one of those is causing any delays. You can still use the ramp to Shepherd. Just be careful as you do so. Lots of construction on the southbound 400 at Duckworth. The right lane's been taken out. The ramp to eastbound Dunlop is also closed. Approaching Innisfil Beach Road, a left lane's been taken out. No access to or from Highway 88. Those ramps are closed. At Highway 89, two right lanes are blocked off. At Rutherford, a left lane's been taken out. And at Langstaff and the Express, three left lanes are blocked off, all due to construction. On the northbound side of the 400 at Innisfil Beach Road, there are two left lanes blocked off, and the ramp to westbound Dunlop is completely closed. On the westbound QEW west of the 427, there is a left lane blocked off for construction. And then on the eastbound QEW approaching Cawthra to approaching Dixie, there are still two left lanes blocked off by construction, but you're not really seeing delays through this stretch anymore. Your next report's coming up in less than 10 minutes. And now with the forecast, here's meteorologist Alistair Alders.
13: Cloudy tonight with a chance of rain showers this evening, especially over the west end of Lake Ontario, and then periods of rain overnight tonight across the GTA with a low of 6 degrees. The showers taper off Wednesday morning, and then it's mainly cloudy, but a chance of a shower will linger. The high 11 degrees, the winds will be light. Both Thursday and Friday, we start with sunshine in the morning, but it becomes mainly cloudy both days. On Thursday, there's a slight chance of a late day shower, and Friday afternoon to evening, scattered showers. Both days near 12 degrees, the normal high is 17. Tonight's overnight low is 6 degrees.
2: It's overcast downtown Toronto, 8 degrees at Pearson. 680 News Time, 1153.
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6: Coming up at 12 o'clock, the reason why you're going to want to secure a spot at a gas station in the next 5 minutes or so, lest you find yourself paying even more to fill up your tank. 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
2: The next generation of skilled trade leaders are showing off their talents this week at the Skills Ontario competition. Audra Brown with City News is explaining why the feds are pushing to build up the country's skilled trade sector.
3: Just last week, the federal government announced the funding for the Team Canada Strong Skilled Trades Initiative. They are committing $6 billion over 5 years to recruit, train, and hire up to 100,000 new trade workers.
4: We view that as an extremely important announcement because there's a lot of challenges right now. There's a lot of economic uncertainty. So this additional financial assessment will help to allow people to make sure that they can explore a skilled trade career, and it will support them throughout so they can get their apprenticeship completed.
3: The goal is also to cut the time it takes to get certified. And the Build Canada Apprenticeship Service, which would help employers hire, train, and keep apprentices and provide wage subsidies up to $10,000 for an apprentice's first-year salary.
2: More than 2,000 people competed in over 75 skilled trade and technology contests at this year's event. Coming up next, a trip to the business center.
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2: It is time for the Market Minute with Chris McCusker.
7: A report says Honda is going to freeze plans to build an electric vehicle plant in Canada. The idea put on hold about a year ago, but Nikkei now reports it will indefinitely suspend the project because market conditions are not likely to improve in the short term. That is to say, EV sales are slow. An official decision has not been made yet. The TSX lowered today for a third day. It was down 72 points, 33,566. Now, shares in Keyera saw the biggest one-day drop in 5 years after regulators announced plans to challenge its proposed acquisition of Plains All American Pipeline. The Competition Bureau says the proposed transaction is likely to harm competition in the Alberta hub for natural gas liquids processing and storage. So the case now goes before a tribunal. Keyera says it remains committed to completing the deal. The stock on Bay Street today down by about 7%. Oil pulled back from a four-year high as things settled, at least for the moment, between the U.S. and Iran. Oil down $4.15 to $102.27 a barrel. And then gold providing some support to Bay Street, higher by 0.7% to $4,567. On Wall Street, record highs for the S&P and the NASDAQ again today. The NASDAQ up by 258, the S&P higher by 58 points, the Dow up by 356. At the Business Center, I'm Chris McCusker.
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3: It is cloudy in downtown Toronto and 9 degrees. 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It's midnight.
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5: Good morning. It's Wednesday, May the 6th. I'm John Leatherby.
3: I'm Asher Roth. Here's what you need to know.
5: You'll now pay 10 cents more for a tank of gas at the pumps than you would have about 90 seconds ago, as the $2 a liter barrier draws closer.
3: Stop us if you've heard this one before. The Maple Leafs get the top pick in the NHL draft. Fast forward a decade and history has repeated itself.
5: A man in his 20s has died following a motorcycle SUV crash at Roncesvalles.
6: Work to repair damage from last fall's fire between two Thorncliffe Park high-rises is the cause of a second fire, now in a second day. No timeline yet to put it out, but also no evacuation.
7: Obviously a special opportunity.
6: The Leafs get their lottery luck and slingshot their way to top pick in the NHL draft, and a late collapse sinks the Blue Jays in Tampa. Sports at 15.
3: 680 News Time, 1201.
5: It's time for Rogers Xfinity Internet. Traffic and weather together on the ones. Here's Ben Howes.
8: Thanks, John. This report's brought to you by Subaru Canada. All right, well, we're still looking at this closure of the southbound 427 ramp to the eastbound 409. It's closed due to a collision that saw a transport truck flip onto its side. So cleanup here could take quite a while. So just know that southbound 427 ramp to the eastbound 409 is completely closed for the time being. Mostly just construction to tell you about other than that, but there are a few other issues. So on the northbound 404, the ramp to Shepherd has three right lanes blocked by a stalled vehicle. On the westbound 401 approaching Morningside in the Express, there's a right lane blocked off by a stalled vehicle here as well. On the eastbound 401, the Leslie ramp to the eastbound 401 is closed for construction. On the northbound 400 at Innisfil Beach Road, two left lanes have been taken out also for construction, and the ramp to westbound Dunlop is also completely closed for that same reason. Southbound side of the 400 at Duckworth, there's a right lane blocked off. The ramp to eastbound Dunlop is completely closed. Approaching Innisfil Beach Road, there's a left lane taken out. No access to or from Highway 88. Those ramps are both closed. At Highway 89, two right lanes are blocked off. At Rutherford, there's a left lane taken out, and at Langstaff in the Express, three left lanes are taken out. That's all for construction on the southbound side of the 400. On the eastbound QEW, approaching Cawthra to approaching Dixie, there are two left lanes taken out. This had been causing a delay earlier, but not really anymore. Not enough volume on the roads right now. On the Toronto-bound QEW at Mountain Road, there is a left lane blocked off for construction, and also on the 40 rebound QEW, also at Mountain Road, there is a left lane taken out for that same reason. It's the all-weather drive main event. Get uncommon value at your local Subaru dealer, where spring weather doesn't stand a chance. Your next report's coming up in less than 10 minutes, and now with the forecast, here is meteorologist Jesse Upel.
9: Cloudy with scattered showers and pockets of steadier rain early this morning in parts of the Golden Horseshoe. It will slowly taper off to some pop-up showers by the early part of the afternoon, and then we're looking at drier conditions heading into this evening. But overall, we are trending cooler. A daytime high of only 10 degrees. Clear tonight, down to 4 degrees. Today's high, plus 10.
3: And right now in downtown Toronto, a mostly cloudy sky, and it's 9 degrees. 680 News Time, 1203.
5: Did you fill up your tank before it struck midnight last night? You better have, because it's not very good news if you're searching for a spot around a gas pump at this particular moment in the GTA.
3: The average price of gas rose 10 cents just minutes ago, creeping ever closer to the dreaded $2 per liter plateau. Chris McCusker has more from the 680 Business Center.
10: The spike is coming for a few reasons, including a significant jump in the retail margin, but the war between the U.S. and Iran and that traffic slowdown in the Strait of Hormuz are factors too, according to Roger McKnight, chief petroleum analyst at Enpro.
11: There's no end to it. It's going to go through $2 very easily. That is a psychological barrier. I remember when it went to a dollar and everybody thought the sky was falling. Well, Now the mountains are caving in. Now this goes to $2.
10: McKnight also points out the federal government recently paused the 10-cent per liter excise tax, but there's not much more it can do. Seasonal factors also at play here, with higher demand ahead of the summer driving season and refinery maintenance schedules. I'm Chris McCusker.
5: Strange what a combo of ping pong balls can do for a franchise. Take the Toronto Maple Leafs, for example. Out of the playoffs for the first time in a decade this past season, but the NHL draft lottery seemingly changing all of that. 680's Zach Bodenstein joining us with exciting news for the Maple Leafs and their fan base.
0: There was an 8.5% chance of it happening, and it did.
12: You need some luck, and it happened.
0: That's newly named general manager John Chajka, just his second day on the job, and he says it's a great springboard for his new position.
12: Lots of work to do still, but when you get a first overall pick, you know, it's a monumental type of opportunity. I don't think it changes, you know, the vision or the strategy, but certainly when these things happen, it can change course and timelines, etc. But it's not something that we're going to change how we think about things. It's a fortuitous bounce.
0: The draft goes June 26th in Buffalo. It's expected Penn State forward Gavin McKenna will go first overall. He would join Wendell Clark and Austin Matthews as the third ever Maple Leaf selected number one. I'm Zach Bodenstein.
3: 680 News Time, 12:06. It's a complete 180 on the Strait of Hormuz. U.S. President Donald Trump announcing that Project Freedom is now on pause to see if the administration can reach a deal with Iran. The post on his social media site last night comes just hours after Secretary of State Marco Rubio announced that Operation Fury was over and that they were now shifting their war effort to escort stranded ships through the Strait of Hormuz. Trump's post says that is now on pause for what he calls a short period of time to see whether or not the agreement can be finalized and signed.
5: At 12:06, a man's died following a two-vehicle crash that involved a motorcycle in the city's West End. This happened on Howard Park Avenue and Roncesvalles Avenue around 4:15 yesterday. Police say the rider of the motorcycle, a man in his 20s, was stuck underneath the SUV, which was involved in the crash.
13: It appears at this time that speed might have been a factor, and also the fact that it was raining and the road may have been wet.
5: Victim was pronounced dead at the scene. The driver of the SUV remained at the scene, cooperated with police. Police also urging any witnesses to step forward.
3: Toronto Fire are shedding more light on the cause of Monday's fire at an East York high-rise that broke out in the same building that saw a smoldering fire burn for weeks last year. As 680's Alex Bloomfield tells us, maintenance related to that fire a year ago may have caused this one.
14: Fire Chief Jim Jessup on how this happened again.
15: The fire was caused by workers doing remedial work from the original fire in a unit on the seventh floor.
14: Specifically, sparks from a concrete saw igniting the same insulation on the interior wall between the two condos. Could there be fire code charges this time around?
15: No, if there were, I would not have spoken to the investigation.
14: However, the head of Toronto Building says all repair work plans are now paused indefinitely.
16: We've asked for a more comprehensive review by the engineer to address any gaps that may potentially be found.
14: As for a timeline of putting the fire out, Jessup says they're in a much better place than they were on day two last year.
15: Tenants were not, and at this time will not be evacuated.
14: Air quality will be the key factor there, with monitoring underway during the firefight. I'm Alex Bloomfield.
5: Ford government's private jet purchase and sale doesn't appear to be going away anytime soon. Here's 680's Richard Southern.
17: It's been 2 weeks now since the premier said he sold his $30 million private jet to Bombardier, but he's yet to produce the promised receipts. I asked him yet again when we can expect them.
18: We will make it transparent as they get the transfer done. We will get it done, so don't worry. I promise you, Richard, I will be the first to call you. Because when you wake up in the morning, you think of it.
19: You have the power to put this issue to rest by simply releasing at the stroke of a pen. You can release anything in this government. Why wouldn't you just release those documents right away?
18: You know something? We're focusing on the economy. That's what we're doing.
17: Interim Liberal Leader John Fraser.
20: There's stuff there they don't want us to know. There's just so many questions. It's like, what are they trying to hide?
17: The premier's repeatedly said the plane was sold to Bombardier for the price that the government paid for it, but has yet to prove that fact or reveal if there are any other taxpayer costs associated with the plane. Richard Southern, Queens Park.
5: We'll have a check of gas prices in 30 seconds.
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5: 1211. It's time for Rogers Xfinity Internet traffic and weather together on the ones. Here's Ben Howes.
8: Thanks, John. 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All right. Well, there's lots of construction out there to tell you about, as well as a collision on the southbound 427 that has blocked off the ramp to the eastbound 409 completely. So this is involving a flipped over transport truck. So expect it to be there for a while. So I just know you won't have access to that ramp from the southbound 427 for the time being. There's lots of updates to give you. So on the northbound 404, the ramp to Shepherd had three right lanes blocked off by a stalled vehicle. That's now clear, so all lanes available through there. On the southbound 400 at Duckworth, there's still a right lane blocked off for construction. The ramp to eastbound Dunlop also closed off. Approaching Innisfil Beach Road, a left lane's been taken out. The ramp to Fifth Line is completely closed for construction. At Highway 89, there are two right lanes blocked off for construction as well. At Highway 8, or the Highway 88 ramp to the southbound 400 remains closed off for construction, but the southbound 400 ramp to Highway 88 is now clear. The eastbound Highway 9 ramp to the southbound 400 is closed off for construction. At Highway 9, two right lanes are blocked off for construction. At Rutherford, you're going to find a left lane blocked off for construction, and at Langstaff in the Express, there are three left lanes taken out also for construction. Northbound side of the 400 at Innisfil Beach Road, two left lanes are blocked off for construction as well, and the ramp to westbound Dunlop closed off for that same reason. Westbound on the 401, approaching Morningside in the Express, there's a right lane taken out by a stalled vehicle. And then on the eastbound 401, the Leslie ramp, the eastbound 401, is completely closed for construction as well. 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Your next report's coming up in less than 10 minutes. And now with the forecast, here's meteorologist Jesse Upel.
9: The cold front continues to bring unsettled conditions early this morning, so have the umbrella handy. We have widespread showers and periods of heavier rain out towards the west end and the Niagara Peninsula. It does taper off to some isolated showers late morning, early afternoon. 10 degrees for your daytime high, so we are on the chilly side, and we'll clear things out tonight, dropping down to 4 degrees. Thursday, similar temperatures, right around 10 degrees, with that risk of an isolated shower. Otherwise, we will have some sunny breaks. Today's high, 10 degrees.
3: Right now, downtown, a mostly cloudy sky and 9 degrees. 680 News Time, 1213.
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5: It is 8 degrees at Pearson, clouds in downtown Toronto. Good morning. I'm John Leatherby.
3: I'm Asher Roth. Here are the top stories this morning.
5: Gas prices in the GTA now closer to the $2 a liter mark than they have been in the last four-year period, sitting at $1.95.9 a liter. We'll have the latest as to the wherefores and the whys coming up, and a complete 180 on the Strait of Hormuz from the Trump administration as the U.S. president announces that Project Freedom now on pause to see if the administration can deal with Iran. This hours after his Secretary of State saying the exact opposite. It is time for sports from Sportsnet 590 The Fan. Zach Bodenstein.
14: The best possible scenario for the Maple Leafs. Not only do they get to keep their first round pick, but they get to select number one for just the third time in franchise history, Wendell Clark and Austin Matthews being the other two. Now, Gavin McKenna is the projected top pick in the draft. He put up the second most points at last year's World Juniors with 14 in seven games. Newly appointed general manager John Chyka says he likes him as a player.
7: Exciting player. I've tracked him for a number of years now, and, you know, the skill level, the creativity, obviously the puck ability, and then, you know, his shot and release is all pretty special. So good package, and, you know, it'll be good to get with the scouts and talk through it all.
14: The draft takes place in Buffalo on June 26th. Just one game in the Stanley Cup playoffs on Tuesday. Colorado taking a 2-0 series lead. The Avs beat the Wild 5-2. The Marlies lose 4-0 to Laval, which sets up a winner-take-all game five in the AHL playoffs. Meantime, Tyler Rogers giving up just his second and third earned runs of the season. The Blue Jays blow a late lead and lose 4-3 to the Tampa Bay Rays. That's three straight losses. They're now 16-20 on the season, and they'll finish up their series today with Patrick Corbin on the mound. Two second round series beginning in the NBA playoffs. The Pistons taking care of the Cavaliers in game one. Detroit beating Cleveland 111-101. And the Thunder grab a 1-0 series lead over the Lakers. Sports at 15:45 past every hour or anytime at sportsnet.ca.
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12: 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The answer by the Golden Knights!
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5: 680 News Times 1218. Canada's telecom workers calling for government restrictions when it comes to the use of AI.
25: A group that includes three major unions has laid out its AI concerns in front of a House of Commons committee. A Unifor representative says he knows of at least one company using AI to mask the accents of its offshore agents. Rock LeBlanc says that could mislead Canadians into believing they were speaking with Canada-based employees, unaware the jobs had been offshored. He says about 20,000 jobs have been lost in telecommunications over the last 10 to 15 years, and he worries AI will accelerate that trend. Jason White, The Canadian Press.
5: New flood risk tool ready to be used in this country, but only in provinces and territories which opt into the program. The tool lets users search an address to see the flood risk level in that area. However, flood risk experts are frustrated by the move that the federal minister anticipates will be widely adopted. A study from the University of Waterloo says most Canadians appear to be unaware of their area's flood risk. The findings suggesting just 6% of Canadians surveyed in flood-prone areas knew the dangers they faced. Two Burlington women have been found guilty of first-degree murder in the death of a 12-year-old Indigenous boy they were trying to adopt. Becky Hambert and Brandy Cooney, also convicted of torturing his younger brother. City Shauna Hunt is outside the courthouse in Milton.
1: This was a judge-alone trial, and the courtroom was packed as a justice delivered his verdict. Outside, there was a wave of emotion. A former foster mother who described these boys as loving and caring souls. She's now calling for a public inquiry to examine the Children's Aid Society and foster care to ensure this never happens again.
2: I cannot describe how much people failed these kids. We failed this family. We failed the Indigenous community.
1: The defense team, though, argued that these women never intended to harm the brothers, and they did all they could to help them despite insufficient guidance from the Children's Aid Society and medical professionals.
5: A sentencing hearing scheduled for May 15th. 680 News Time is 1220.
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8: Thanks, John. This report's brought to you by Don Valley North Toyota. All right, well, I'll start with an update on this collision on the southbound 427 ramp to the eastbound 409. It has that ramp completely closed off. However, the traffic that was stuck behind that collision appeared to be getting by on the shoulder as of a few minutes ago. So there, it looks like they're processing that back up through there. So hopefully there won't be any cars stuck behind there for too much longer. But they've also closed off the northbound 427 ramp to the eastbound 409. So just no access to those eastbound 409 lanes from the 427 at this point for the time being. Elsewhere on your major routes on the eastbound 401, the Leslie ramp to the eastbound 401 is completely closed off for construction. Westbound side of the 401 approaching more Morningside in the Express, there's a right lane taken out by a stalled vehicle. The ramp to Yorkdale Road, which is just east of the Allen, is completely closed off for maintenance as well. On the northbound 400 at Innisfil Beach Road, there are two left lanes taken out for construction, and the ramp to westbound Dunlop also closed off for that same reason. Southbound side of the 400 at Duckworth, the right lane's blocked off. The ramp to Dunlop is completely closed. Approaching Innisfil Beach Road, a left lane's been taken out. The ramp to Fifth Line also completely closed for construction. At Highway 89, two right lanes are blocked off. At the Highway 88 ramp to the southbound 400 is completely closed as well. Eastbound Highway 9 ramp to the southbound 400 is also blocked off. At Highway 9, two right lanes have been taken out for construction. At Rutherford, a left lane's blocked off for construction. And at Langstaff and the Express, three left lanes have been taken out for that same reason. Finally, on the eastbound QEW approaching Cawthra to approaching Dixie, there are two left lanes blocked off for construction. Don Valley North Toyota has your new ride, and you're ready for it. 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Now with the forecast, meteorologist Jesse Uppel.
9: Cloudy with scattered showers and periods of rain across the GTA early this morning. That's associated with this slow-moving cold front, and it will slow slowly move out of the region by the late morning hours into the early afternoon. There's still that chance of a pop-up shower, but it looks like the rest of the day will remain dry and partly cloudy. Chilly, though, with a daytime high of 10 degrees. We're clear down to 4 degrees through the overnight. Thursday, falling below seasonal once again with a breezy northwest wind, a high near 10 with a chance of an isolated shower, but we'll likely see some sunny breaks. Friday, 13 degrees and that risk of scattered showers. Today's high, 10 degrees.
5: Right now, 8 degrees at Pearson. It's cloudy in downtown Toronto. 680 News Time, 1224.
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5: Started out as an art project by a Métis artist named Jamie Black to honor the dozens of Indigenous women who've disappeared over the decades. Beverly Andrews with City News tells us about Red Dress Day.
20: The Day of Action and Solidarity has been marked in Canada on May 5th since 2019.
21: I've heard from different elders, different meanings of the color red. One of them is that red is the only color that the spirits can see.
20: Sankofa Square on Tuesday, filled with red dresses, song, and community to honor victims, support families and survivors, and highlight the ongoing violence suffered by Indigenous peoples in Canada.
22: Women in our culture is the matriarch. You know, she's the caregiver. She's the grandmother that takes care of the aunties, you know, that take care of that family.
23: The crisis of MMAWG remains ongoing, and advocates say that concrete action needs to go beyond the symbolic red dress. Beverly Andrews, City News, Sankofa Square.
5: The Prime Minister naming Canada's next Governor General on Tuesday.
26: At the National Gallery in Ottawa, Prime Minister Mark Carney praised the Montreal native's many accomplishments.
27: She has been recognized with nearly 100 honors and awards, including 42 honorary doctorates from universities around the world. She's a Companion of the Order of Canada, our country's highest civilian honor.
26: Louise Arbour also leading UN prosecutions against war criminals and securing the first indictment against Serbian leader Slobodan Milosevic. Arbour, who also speaks both English and French, had a chance to introduce herself at today's event.
30: Canada is a wonderful country, shaped by its diversity of people, perspectives, and experiences, also by a common respect for strong public institutions and for the rule of law.
26: Arbour will also become the oldest appointed governor general at 79 years old when she's sworn in July. I'm Scott Burnett.
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37: The box office is back. So declares the CEO of cinema operator AMC Entertainment. Following the company's first quarter results, finding revenue rising a better than forecast 21% and topping $1 billion as we went to more movies and bought more popcorn and other stuff at the concession stand. AMC finished the quarter in the red thanks to high costs, including for venue upgrades. Today we hear from two of the biggest names in the movie business, Walt Disney opening its books, and along with interest in its film slate, including the Mandalorian and Grogu movies set for release this month. The market will want to know what Disney sees around its parks, as high gas prices challenge family vacation plans, and how it's handling the heightened scrutiny from the FCC following Jimmy Kimmel's jokes about the president and first lady. Later today, Warner Brothers Discovery releases its earnings with its pending sale to rival Paramount Skydance, still awaiting regulatory approval, casting a shadow over pretty much everything it says. Andrew O'Day, Bloomberg Radio.
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3: Good morning. This is Wednesday, May the 6th. I'm Logan Libiak. Here's what's making news right now. After a brutal season, some good news for fans in Leafland as the Buds land the first overall pick in the draft for just the third time in franchise history. A tough note to start the day on for drivers as gas hits its highest price in 4 years. U.S. President Donald Trump says they've put a pause on getting ships out of the Strait of Hormuz as attempts are made to make a deal with Iran. And a motorcyclist is dead after a crash in the Roncesvalles neighborhood on Tuesday evening.
4: You need some luck, and it happened.
6: The Maple Leafs win the draft lottery and will pick first overall for just the third time ever. Plus, the Blue Jays blow a late lead in a loss to the Rays. Sports at 45.
3: 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Together on the ones, we say good morning to Ben House.
7: Good morning, Logan. All right, well, it's actually a pretty smooth drive out there on your major routes. There's lots of construction to tell you about and a pretty significant collision. So this collision is on the southbound 427, a ramp to the eastbound 409, and it has that ramp completely closed. And it also has the northbound 427 ramp to the eastbound 409 completely closed. Any traffic that was stuck behind this collision has been processed through on the shoulder there. So it's not really causing drivers any delay. But if you're hoping to use that eastbound 409 ramp, you'll have to take, or you're hoping to access those eastbound 409 lanes, you'll have to take a bit of a detour. Mostly just construction to tell you about other than that. So on the eastbound 401, the Leslie ramp to the eastbound 401's closed off. On the westbound 401, approaching Morningside in the Express, there's a right lane blocked off. This is due to a stalled vehicle. The ramp to Yorkdale from the westbound 401 is completely closed. That's just east of the Allen. On the northbound northbound 400 at Innisfil Beach Road, there are two left lanes blocked off and the ramp to westbound Dunlop completely closed. That's both due to overnight road work. On the eastbound QEW approaching Cawthra to approaching Dixie, there are two left lanes blocked off for construction that had been causing a delay earlier, but not anymore. On the westbound QEW, west of the 427, there's a left lane blocked off for construction. On the 40 rebound QEW at Mountain Road, a left lane's blocked off for construction. And on the Toronto-bound QEW at Mountain Road, also a left lane blocked off here for that same reason. Lease the fully electric 2026 RZ550E F-Sport Series from Lexus of Oakville and receive $1,500 cash. See lexusofoakville.ca. Your next report's in less than 10 minutes. And now with the forecast, here's meteorologist Jess Upel.
9: Well, this slow-moving cold front continues to bring the widespread shower activity and periods of rain early this morning. It will slowly taper off to some isolated showers late morning, early afternoon, but temperatures, they are falling well below seasonal. A daytime high of only 10 degrees. We'll have partly cloudy skies late evening and then overnight clearing out, dropping down to 4 degrees. Today's high, plus 10.
3: Right now in downtown Toronto, it's 9 degrees, feeling more like 8, and just with some overcast skies at the moment, moment, but looks like some rain could be moving in the next hour. 680 News Time, 12:33. It was a rough season for Leafs fans that felt like it would never end, but the team caught a break in the draft lottery on Tuesday night, winning it this year. 680's Zach Bodenstein has more.
6: Wendell Clark in 1985, Austin Matthews in 2016, and who will it be in 2026? It's just the third time ever the Leafs will have the top pick in the draft, and it's projected to be Gavin McKenna, who tallied 14 points in 7 games for Canada's World Junior team this past winter. Matt Sundin, who was a number one pick himself, is now in the team's front office and says his second day on the job is a significant one for the franchise.
8: I'm extremely happy for Toronto Maple Leaf fan base, of course. It's great to get the first pick, and great night, great lottery.
6: From potentially having no pick to having the top pick, the draft takes place on June 26th in Buffalo. I'm Zach Bodenstein.
3: 680 News Time, 12:34. Some more unsavory news for drivers to start the day today as the price of gas just keeps on rising. Enpro says the price of gas jumped 10 cents at midnight. With more, here's City's Melissa Nicovoli.
10: It's a number drivers have been watching and dreading. From the mid-160s just weeks ago to the high 180s, and now drivers can expect to see $1.96 a liter across the GTA. A number climbing at a pace we haven't seen in years since June 2022, when global energy markets were reeling from post-COVID-19 pandemic demand and international supply shocks.
3: The constant rise in prices has been due to rising global oil prices and geopolitical tensions tied to the war in Iran. Refineries also have switched to more expensive summer fuel blends. The White House is now putting a pause on freedom for U.S. vessels stuck in the Strait of Hormuz. The announcement came just hours after Secretary of State Marco Rubio said the government was prioritizing Project Freedom, the plan to guide stranded ships out of the waterway. President Donald Trump saying on social media it will be paused to see if an agreement with Iran can be signed and finalized. Trump first announced the project on Sunday, and the administration says it has already helped 2 ships through the strait. A motorcyclist is dead after a crash Tuesday afternoon in the Roncesvalles neighborhood. It happened on Howard Park Avenue, just east of Roncesvalles Avenue Road, around 4:15. Toronto police say the motorcycle rider, a man in his 20s, was stuck under the SUV. He later died of his injuries at the scene.
11: As we're in the infancy of our investigation, information indicated that speed may have been a factor. Yes, there was some revving of the motorcycle, and yes, the road was also wet.
3: The driver of the SUV is cooperating with police. Witnesses are being asked to call investigators. Fire crews are trying to reassure residents of 2 condo towers in Thorncliffe Park on Tuesday that they will not have to be forced out of their homes for the second time in 6 months as a stubborn fire continues to burn just where it did last year. 680's Alex Bloomfield has more on what sparked the flames this time.
6: The cause of fire number 2, city approved repairs to damage from fire number 1.
12: Sparks from a saw cutting into concrete that caused the 10 test insulation to again catch fire.
6: That's Fire Chief Jim Jessup, who was asked, was this a known risk of these repairs?
12: To be very honest, no.
6: A sentiment echoed by the Executive Director of Toronto Building.
13: We were aware that saws were going to be used to cut concrete, but there was a plan with respect to the methodology that was going to be used.
6: Obviously, the methodology is now under review. All work will stop until a new plan is submitted and the fire is out. The timeline is not clear for that, but Jessup says they're in a much better place on day 2 compared to last November.
12: Because of lessons learned, and those lessons were immediately implemented.
6: So long as air quality holds up, an evacuation will not be ordered. I'm Alex Bloomfield.
3: French President Emmanuel Macron stole some of the spotlight from other world leaders in Armenia this week when he broke into song. Macron crooned classic ballads while Armenia's prime minister joined on drums Monday night in Yerevan. The event at Armenia's presidential residence was held in Macron's honor during a state visit. 680 News Time, 12:38. It was a scary situation at Yellowstone National Park for a pair of hikers. The two were mauled in a possible grizzly bear attack. Another hiker, Craig Lerman, says he heard he heard calls for help before he found the two. Lerman says he was told both survived the attack and are recovering.
5: I just hope that they both make it, and everyone needs to be aware of these things because you don't really think it's going to happen to you.
3: Park Service saying in a statement that the two sustained injuries by one or more bears. Coming up in 30 seconds, we're taking a look at the price of the pumps. 680 News Time, 12:39.
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3: Now the News Radio Toronto gas price update. Enpro says the price rose 10 cents at midnight to $1.95.9 a liter at most GTA stations. In just about 60 seconds, we'll have traffic and weather together on the ones. 680 News Time, it's 12:40.
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7: Thanks, Logan. 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All right, well, it's not a bad-looking drive out there on your major routes. If you're driving on the 427 in either direction, just know you won't have access to the eastbound 409. There was a collision on the southbound 427 ramp to the eastbound 409 that has both the north and southbound ramps blocked off, so just keep that in mind. Other than that, there's lots of construction to tell you about. On the westbound 401 approaching Morningside in the express, right lane's blocked off by a stalled vehicle. But other than that, it's pretty much just construction. So continuing west on the 401, the ramp to Yorkdale is completely closed. This ramp is just east of the Allen. That's closed off for overnight maintenance. On the southbound 400 at Duckworth, a right lane's blocked off. The ramp to eastbound Dunlop also closed. Approaching Innisfil Beach Road, there's a left lane taken out. The ramp to 5th Line is completely closed. At Highway 89, two right lanes are blocked off. The Highway 88 ramp at the southbound 400 also completely closed. The eastbound Highway 9 ramp at the southbound 400 is closed off as well. And then at Highway 9, two right lanes have been blocked off. At Rutherford, there's a left lane blocked off. And then at Langstaff and the Express, three left lanes blocked off. All of that is overnight road work on the southbound 400. Likewise, on the northbound 400 at Innisfil Beach Road, two left lanes are blocked off, and then the ramp to westbound Dunlop also closed, again, for overnight road work. On the eastbound QEW, approaching Cawthra to approaching Dixie, there are two left lanes taken out for construction. This had been causing delays earlier, but not anymore. Moving over to the Toronto-bound QEW at Mountain Road, a left lane's blocked off for construction. And then on the Fort Erie-bound QEW, also at Mountain Road, a left lane's taken out for that same reason. It's the all-weather drive main event. Get uncommon value at your local Subaru dealer, where spring weather doesn't stand a chance. Now with the forecast, here is Meteorologist Jesse Upel.
9: Well, this cold front continues to bring the showers early this morning and pockets of steadier rain in parts of the GTHA. It does taper off to some isolated showers early this afternoon, but temperatures, they're on the cool side, 10 degrees for your daytime high, clearing out tonight with a low of 4 degrees, and we're still falling well below seasonal for Thursday with a brisk northwest wind, chance of an isolated shower, and a high also near 10. Some sunny breaks, and then the return of some wet weather on Friday with a high near 13. Today's high, 10 degrees.
3: Right now in downtown Toronto, it's 9 degrees, feeling more like 8 degrees with some overcast skies. And of course, some rain looks like it'll be moving in the next couple hours. 680 News Time, 12:43 in 60 seconds. A recap of your top headlines this hour and sports.
0: This is the sound of everything Maya owns. It fits in a bag that's seen better days. But listen closer. Maya came to Covenant House when she had nowhere else to go. Here, she isn't lost, troubled, or broken. She's a poet and a dreamer, determined to make sure her little brother never has to call a park bench home. Covenant House, home of the unbreakable.
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3: It's 9 degrees in downtown Toronto right now, feeling like 8. And we've got some overcast skies with some potential rain moving in the next couple hours. Good morning, I'm Logan Libiak. Here are your top stories this hour. For the third time in franchise history, the Toronto Maple Leafs will have their pick of the field at this year's NHL draft after winning this year's draft lottery. It's expected that the first pick will be Penn State forward and native of Whitehorse, Yukon, Gavin McKenna. And gas prices are at a four-year high today after jumping 10 cents at midnight. The constant rise in prices has been due to the ongoing war in Iran, as well as the swap to more expensive summer fuels. Now it's time for sports. 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
6: The Maple Leafs win the draft lottery. It's just the third time ever they're slated to pick first overall, and the last two worked out pretty well with Wendell Clark and Austin Matthews. Now, the projected top pick in this year's draft is Gavin McKenna, who tallied 14 points in 7 games for Canada at the World Juniors. General Manager John Chyka says he's not going to veer away from his vision, but the first overall pick certainly helps.
23: It's a monumental type of opportunity, and I think it's a really good draft and a lot of good players, and it's an honor to pick one overall. It's a fortuitous bounce.
6: And they'll get to make that selection in Buffalo when the draft goes on June 26th. In the Stanley Cup playoffs, the Colorado Avalanche grab a 2-0 series lead with a 5-2 win over the Wild. Meantime, the Marlies lose Game 4 to the Laval Rocket in the AHL playoffs, and that sets up a do-or-die Game 5 on Friday. 3 straight losses for the Blue Jays. They lead all game, but Tyler Rogers with a rare blip in the 8th inning. He gives up 2 runs, and the Tampa Bay Rays come from behind to beat Toronto 4-3. The Jays fall to 16-20 on the season, and the series concludes this afternoon with Patrick Corbin on the hill. NBA playoffs, Detroit taking a 1-0 series lead with a 111-101 win over Cleveland, and the Thunder open up their series with a win over the Lakers. Sports at 15:45, past every hour or anytime at sportsnet.ca.
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24: So just resting it isn't enough?
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25: It really does. If heel pain keeps coming back, don't wait it out. 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
3: You're listening to 680 News Radio Toronto. Good morning. I'm Asher Roth. Two women from Burlington have been found guilty of first-degree murder in the death of a 12-year-old Indigenous boy they were trying to adopt. Becky Hamber and Brandy Cooney have also been convicted of torturing the boy's younger brother. Shauna Hunt with City News was at the courthouse in Milton.
4: This was a judge-alone trial, and the courtroom was packed as a justice delivered his verdict. Outside, there was a wave of emotion. A former foster mother who described these boys as loving and caring souls. She's now calling for a public inquiry to examine the Children's Aid Society and foster care to ensure this never happens again.
8: I cannot describe how much people failed these kids. We failed this family. We failed the Indigenous community.
4: The defense team, though, argued that these women never intended to harm the brothers, and they did all they could to help them despite insufficient guidance from the Children's Aid Society and medical professionals.
3: A sentencing hearing is set to begin on May the 15th. A man was stabbed inside an apartment building in the Carlton Village area on Tuesday. It was at around 2:30 in the afternoon. The police responded to reports of a stabbing near Davenport and Old Weston Road. The victim has been taken to hospital with serious injuries but is expected to survive. No suspect description has been released at this time. Police in Durham are trying to track down the thieves who used an excavator to rob a bank in Ajax. Officers were called to a TD Bank location on Williamson Drive near Westney at around 4 o'clock on Monday morning. They spotted a construction excavator parked near an area of the building with extensive damage. They say at least one ATM was stolen from the damaged area of that bank. Investigators are asking people and businesses nearby to check their cell phone dash cam or security footage between 3:30 and 4:30 in the morning on Monday. And Prime Minister Mark Carney has named Canada's next Governor General.
10: At the National Gallery in Ottawa, Prime Minister Mark Carney praised the Montreal native's many accomplishments.
11: She has been recognized with nearly 100 honors and awards, including 42 honorary doctorates from universities around the world. She's a Companion of the Order of Canada, our country's highest civilian honor.
10: Louise Arbour also leading UN prosecutions against war criminals and securing the first indictment against Serbian leader Slobodan Milosevic. Arbour, who also speaks both English and French, had a chance to introduce herself at today's event.
12: Canada is a wonderful country, shaped by its diversity of people, perspectives, and experiences, also by a common respect for strong public institutions and for the rule of law.
10: Arbour will also become the oldest appointed governor general at 79 years old when she's sworn in July. I'm Scott Burnett.
3: Still to come, traffic, your extended forecast, and
13: Toronto police say they are ready for the FIFA World Cup, showing off their new multi-million dollar command center, which will allow all city agencies to work together out of one location to provide a coordinated response.
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7: From the 680 News Radio Traffic Center, I'm Ben Howes. This report is brought to you by Aero Furniture. All right, well, there's lots of construction out there on your major routes. You're not really seeing any delays at the moment, but keep in mind that you won't have access to the eastbound 409 from the 427. So it's that ramp is closed in both directions. There was a collision on the southbound 427 ramp to the eastbound 409. They've closed off the northbound 427 ramp to the eastbound 409 as well. So You won't be able to use that ramp for the time being. On the eastbound QEW, approaching Cawthra to approaching Dixie, there are two left lanes blocked off for construction. Moving over to the westbound QEW, where west of Highway 427, a left lane's been taken out for construction. On the southbound 400 at Duckworth, there's a right lane blocked off. The ramp to eastbound Dunlop is closed. Approaching Innisfil Beach Road, you're going to find a left lane taken out. The ramp to 5th Line also closed off as well. At Highway 89, two right lanes are blocked off. The Highway 88 ramp at the southbound 400 is completely closed. The eastbound Highway 9 ramp at the southbound 400 is also blocked off. At Highway 9, two right lanes have been taken out for construction. At Rutherford, there's a left lane blocked off. And then at Langstaff and the Express, three left lanes are blocked off. All of that on the southbound 400 is construction. Northbound on the 400 at Innisfil Beach Road, two left lanes are blocked off, also for construction. And the ramp to westbound Dunlop, also closed for that same reason. Eastbound on the 401, the Leslie ramp at the eastbound 401 is completely closed, also for construction. And on the westbound 401 approaching Morningside in the Express, right lane's blocked by a stalled vehicle. 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Now with a forecast, meteorologist Jesse Upel.
9: Cloudy with scattered showers and periods of rain across the GTA early this morning. That's associated with this slow-moving cold front, and it will slowly move out of the region by the late morning hours into the early afternoon. There's still that chance of a pop-up shower, but it looks like the rest of the day will remain dry and partly cloudy. Chilly, though, with a daytime high of 10 degrees. We're clear down to 4 degrees through the overnight. Thursday, falling below seasonal once again with a breezy northwest wind, a high near 10 with a chance of an isolated shower, but we'll likely see some sunny breaks. Friday, 13 degrees and that risk of scattered showers. Today's high, 10 degrees.
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2: You're with 680 News Radio Toronto. The man accused of throwing a Molotov cocktail at the home of OpenAI's CEO has pleaded not guilty. Daniel Alejandro Moreno Gama is charged with attempted arson and attempted murder. Authorities are accusing him of hurling the flammable bomb at CEO Sam Altman's home last month before threatening to burn down OpenAI's headquarters an hour later. The public defender representing the accused says her client was experiencing a mental health crisis and has been excessively charged. Here at home, the city's FIFA command center is now good to go. 680's Momin Qureshi checked out the facility.
3: This $12.5 million brand new Toronto Police Command Center has a bit of a bat cave feel to it, with several large flat screen monitors on the walls showing live feeds of dozens and dozens of cameras from across Toronto.
4: From here, we'll be able to monitor activity across the city in real time, including crowd movement and traffic conditions.
3: This allows for a coordinated approach between city, federal, and provincial departments in one room, including fire, police, ambulance, hydro, TTC, Metrolinx, and more. Mayor Chow says this building will be used well beyond the World Cup.
5: This command center is part of the lasting legacy. It is a new resource we have available for managing all major events.
3: There's also a mobile command center. They're giving it all a test run when Lionel Messi and Inter Miami come to play TFC this weekend. I'm Omen Qureshi.
2: And some great news for fans of the two biggest bands from the British invasion of the 60s.
6: The Rolling Stones have a new album coming out. Foreign Tongues will feature 14 new songs from the iconic band, including two singles, In the Stars and Rough and Twisted, both of which are out now. Look for the full album from Capitol Records on July 10th.
7: I'd like to be.
6: And speaking of the British invasion, Paul McCartney and Ringo Starr are teaming up for their first ever duo together. The former Beatles say their new song, Home to Us, is out on Friday. Mike Dubusky, ABC News.
2: Now the market minute, the TSX was lower for a third straight day, down 72 points to 33,566. On Wall Street, the NASDAQ and S&P closed at records, while the Dow jumped by 356 points. With more big stories now, here's Bloomberg.
8: This year got off to a strong start for ubiquitous venue owner, ticket seller, and artist manager Live Nation. The company, which beat revenue forecasts for the just-finished quarter, says its largest venues are already 85% booked through the end of this year. But it lost money last quarter due to high costs, especially legal ones, as it fights allegations it monopolizes live event ticket sales. Dating app conglomerate Match is finally having some success getting younger people onto its sites. The owner of Match.com, Hinge, OkCupid, and Plenty of Fish, says its leading app, Tinder, had 7% fewer users last quarter than a year earlier, but the market was expecting a 10% drop, and due to higher prices, revenue rose 4%. Swipe right. When Restaurant Brands International posts its latest results, three of its four big brands, Burger King, Tim Hortons, and Firehouse Subs, are expected to show higher sales. Sales for the fourth, Popeye's Chicken, likely slipped. We find out today. Andrew O'Day, Bloomberg Radio.
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12: Right now in downtown Toronto, it's 9 degrees, feeling like 8, with some overcast skies and some rain headed our way. 680 News time, it's 1 o'clock.
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0: Good morning. This is Wednesday, May the 6th. I'm Logan Lidiak. Here's what's making news right now. Will Gavin McKenna be repping the blue and white in Toronto next season? The Leafs will get first dibs on the prospect after winning this year's draft lottery. Some news that feels all too familiar for drivers as gas prices jump again, but this time to a four-year high. After previously saying the U.S. would escort ships out of the Strait of Hormuz, U.S. President Donald Trump says they've paused the operation to try and finish a deal. OPP say the man charged in a North York daytime shooting last week is a former police officer in the province.
1: Obviously a special opportunity.
2: The Leafs get their lottery luck and slingshot their way to top pick in the NHL draft, and a late collapse sinks the Blue Jays in Tampa. Sports at 15.
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3: Thanks, Logan. Looking at a pretty smooth drive out there on your major routes. There are a few closures and construction projects that you'll want to be aware of, though. So start with this one on the 427. So there, the southbound and northbound 427 ramps to the eastbound 409 are both closed off. This is due to a collision that happened on the southbound 427 ramp to the eastbound 409. It's got the northbound ramp closed off as well, though. So this one was involving a flipped over tractor trailer, so it could be in place for quite a while. So just keep in mind, you won't have access to that ramp for the time being. Other than that, there's a lot of construction out there, but I'll start with another non-construction related project. So on the westbound 401 approaching Morningside in the Express, a right lane's blocked off by a stalled vehicle. Continuing west on the 401, the ramp to Yorkdale Road is completely closed off for maintenance, so that's just east of the Allen. On the eastbound 401, the Leslie ramp of the eastbound 401's closed off for construction. On the northbound 400 at Innisfil Beach Road, two left lanes have been taken out for construction, and the ramp to westbound Dunlop also closed off for that same reason. And southbound side of the 400 at Duckworth, a right lane's been taken out. The ramp to eastbound Dunlop also closed. Approaching Innisfil Beach Road, a left lane's taken out. The ramp to Fifth Line completely closed off as well. At Highway 89, two right lanes are blocked. The Highway 88 ramp to the southbound 400 is completely closed. The eastbound Highway 9 ramp at the southbound 400 also blocked off. At Highway 9, two right lanes have been taken out. At Rutherford, a left lane's blocked off, and then at Langstaff in the Express, two left lanes are blocked off. That's all for construction on the southbound 400. And then on the eastbound QEW, approaching Cawthra to approaching Dixie, there are two left lanes blocked off for construction. Your next report's coming up in less than 10 minutes, and now with the forecast, meteorologist Jesse Upel.
4: Cloudy with scattered showers and pockets of steadier rain early this morning in parts of the Golden Horseshoe. It will slowly taper off to some pop-up showers by the early part of the afternoon, and then we're looking at drier conditions heading into this evening. But overall, we are trending cooler. A daytime high of only 10 degrees. Clear tonight, down to 4 degrees. Today's high, plus 10.
0: Right now in downtown Toronto, it's 9 degrees, feeling more like 8 degrees with some overcast skies. And that rain seems to be headed our way in these next couple of hours. 680 News Time, 103. What seemed like an impossible scenario on Tuesday morning has now become a reality for Leafs fans, as the team has won the draft lottery and will have the chance at a prospect that some view as a potential superstar. 680 Zach Bodenstein with the details.
2: There was an 8.5% chance of it happening, and it did.
5: You need some luck, and it happened.
2: That's newly named general manager John Chyka, just his second day on the job, and he says it's a great springboard for his new position.
5: Lots of work to do still, but when you get a first overall pick, you know, it's a monumental type of opportunity. I don't think it changes, you know, the vision or the strategy, but certainly when these things happen, it can change course and timelines, etc. But it's not something that we're going to change how we think about things. It's a fortuitous bounce.
2: The draft goes June 26th in Buffalo. It's expected Penn State forward Gavin McKenna will go first overall. He would join Wendell Clark and Austin Matthews as the third ever Maple Leaf selected number one. I'm Zach Bodenstein.
0: 680 News Time 104. It's not the news you'll be happy to hear if you're on the roads to start your morning. The price of gas jumped 10 cents at midnight to $1.95.9 a liter at most GTA stations, its highest price since 2022. Drivers in the GTA were making their frustrations known with the constant rises.
6: It's atrocious how much we got to pay for this.
1: It's causing the bad weather. Even Mother Nature is upset because of the gas prices.
0: The prices could have been worse, too, as Prime Minister Mark Carney suspended the federal fuel excise tax until Labor Day. The ongoing price increases have been largely fueled by rising oil prices due to the Iran war and the switch to summer fuels, which are more expensive. A complete 180 on the Strait of Hormuz Tuesday night. U.S. President Donald Trump announced that Project Freedom is now on pause to see if the administration can reach a deal with Iran. The post on Truth Social came just hours after Secretary of State Marco Rubio announced Operation Fury was over and that they were now shifting its war effort to escort stranded ships through the Strait of Hormuz. Trump's post Tuesday says that the pause is for, quote, a short period of time to see whether or not the agreement can be finalized and signed. Fire officials are trying to keep residents of two East End condo towers calm by quickly revealing what caused flames to break out between the walls there again. And as 680's Alex Bloomfield reports, the chief is hopeful that this time they won't have to leave their homes.
2: Still an active fire response here at 11 Thorncliffe Park Drive, but residents are allowed in and out of their homes.
6: We have been continually monitoring the air in the building for both smoke and carbon monoxide. And because it is safe to do so, we have no intention of disrupting their lives at this point.
2: That's Fire Chief Jim Jessup, who also says the cause of this second fire was sparks from workers cutting concrete in a seventh floor unit repairing damage from the first fire. Executive Director of Toronto Building, Kamal Gogna, says the city approved that work.
7: There was no indication that there were any gaps in the material that was provided. It's for that reason that we've asked for an updated methodology report.
2: No work will resume here until that is thoroughly reviewed and the fire is out. When might that happen?
6: We are in a much better place this time, the second day in, than we were back in November.
2: The chief adds no new fire code charges will be laid. I'm Alex Bloomfield.
0: OPP says the man charged with murder in a shooting that took place near where the mayor and chief of police were on a prayer walk was a Collingwood police officer during the 90s. Police say they responded to reports of shots fired in North York in a North York park Thursday afternoon and discovered a 47-year-old man with multiple gunshot wounds upon arrival. Despite life-saving measures, the man was pronounced dead at the scene. 67-year-old Mikello Markovic was arrested and charged with second-degree murder. And OPP say he resigned from the Collingwood Police Service before it was amalgamated with the OPP. People gathered on Parliament Hill Tuesday for a vigil in honor of missing and murdered Indigenous women and girls. This year's Red Dress Day marked 7 years since the launch of the National Inquiry. The inquiry has found Indigenous women are 12 times more likely than non-Indigenous women to go missing or be murdered. Advocates say the lack of stable long-term funding from Ottawa is hindering their work to support Indigenous women. A man in his 20s is dead after the motorcycle he was riding collided with an SUV. It happened around 4:15 Tuesday afternoon. Officers were called to Howard Park at Roncesvalles Avenue.
8: Officers and first responders provide life-saving efforts. However, the motorcyclist was trapped underneath the SUV and unfortunately, he was pronounced deceased.
0: Police believe the SUV was stopped at the time of the crash. The driver remained at the scene and is cooperating with police. In 30 seconds, we'll have your gas price update. 680 News Time, 109.
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12: 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The answer by the Golden Knights.
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0: Now the News Radio Toronto gas price update. Enpro says the price rose 10 cents at midnight to $1.95.9 a liter at most GTA stations. In just about 60 seconds, we'll send it over to Ben House at the Traffic Center. 680 News Time, it's 1:10.
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3: Thanks, Logan. All right, well, starting on the westbound 401, we're approaching Morningside in the Express. There had been a right lane blocked by a stalled vehicle. That has just cleared, so all lanes are available through that stretch. Continuing west on the 401, the ramp to Yorkdale is completely closed. That is due to maintenance, so that ramp is just east of the Allen. We're still looking at the complete closure of both the north and southbound 427 ramps to the eastbound 409. This is due to a collision that involved a flipped over transport truck coming from the southbound 427 ramp to the eastbound 409. And they had to block off the northbound ramp as well. So no access to that ramp for the time being. Other than that, it is pretty much just construction to tell you about. So on the eastbound QEW approaching Cawthra to approaching Dixie, there are two left lanes blocked off for construction. Westbound on the QEW, west of the 427, a left lane's been taken out, also for construction. Northbound on the 400 at Innisfil Beach Road, two left lanes are blocked off, and the ramp to westbound Dunlop is completely closed. That's due to construction as well on northbound 400. Southbound on the 400, there's more construction, so at Duckworth, there's a right lane blocked off. The ramp eastbound Dunlop's completely closed. Approaching Innisfil Beach Road, a left lane's been taken out. The ramp to fifth line is completely closed at Highway 89. Two right lanes are blocked off. The Highway 88 ramp the southbound 400 is closed. The eastbound Highway 9 ramp to the southbound 400 is also closed. At Highway 9, two right lanes are blocked off. And at Rutherford, there's a left lane taken out. And at Langstaff and the Express, three left lanes are blocked off. That's all construction on the southbound 400. Your next report's coming up in less than 10 minutes. And now with the forecast, here is meteorologist Jess Upel.
4: The cold front continues to bring unsettled conditions early this morning, so have the umbrella handy. We have widespread showers and periods of heavier rain out towards the west end in the Niagara Peninsula. It does taper off to some isolated showers late morning, early afternoon. 10 degrees for your daytime high, so we are on the chilly side, and we'll clear things out tonight, dropping down to 4 degrees. Thursday, similar temperatures, right around 10 degrees, with that risk of an isolated shower. Otherwise, we will have some sunny breaks. Today's high, 10 degrees.
0: Right now in downtown Toronto, it's 9 degrees, feeling more like 8, and that light rain is starting to come down right now. 680 News Time, 1:13 in 60 seconds. We'll have a look back at your top headlines this hour and sports with Zach Bodenstein.
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0: It's 9 degrees in downtown Toronto right now, feeling more like 8 with some rain starting to come down at the moment. Good morning, I'm Logan Libiak. Here are the top stories this hour. A historic night for Leafs fans as the team walked away from this year's draft lottery with the first overall pick for just the third time in franchise history. Whitehorse UConn native and Penn State forward Gavin McKenna is projected to join Austin Matthews and Wendell Clark on the list of Leafs' first overall picks at next month's draft. And despite Prime Minister Mark Carney suspending the federal fuel excise tax until Labor Day, gas prices are at their highest point since 2022 after a 10-cent jump at midnight. That's largely due to rising oil prices because of the Iran war. Now it's time for sports. From Sportsnet 590 The Fan, here's Zach Bodenstein.
2: The best possible scenario for the Maple Leafs. Not only do they get to keep their first round pick, but they get to select number one for just the third time in franchise history, Wendell Clark and Austin Matthews being the other two. Now, Gavin McKenna is the projected top pick in the draft. He put up the second most points at last year's World Juniors with 14 in 7 games. Newly appointed general manager John Chyka says he likes him as a player.
1: Exciting player. I've tracked him for a number of years now, and, you know, the skill level, the creativity, obviously the puck ability, and then, you know, his shot and release is all pretty special. So good package, and, you know, it'll be good to get with the scouts and talk through it all.
2: The draft takes place in Buffalo on June 26th. Just one game in the Stanley Cup playoffs on Tuesday, Colorado taking a 2-0 series lead. The Avs beat the Wild 5-2. The Marlies lose 4-0 to Laval, which sets up a winner-take-all Game 5 in the AHL playoffs. Meantime, Tyler Rogers giving up just his second and third earned runs of the season. The Blue Jays blow a late lead and lose 4-3 to the Tampa Bay Rays. That's three straight losses. They're now 16-20 on the season, and they'll finish up their series today with Patrick Corbin on the mound. Two second round series beginning in the NBA playoffs. The Pistons taking care of the Cavaliers in Game 1. Detroit beating Cleveland 111-101. And the Thunder grab a 1-0 series lead over the Lakers. Sports at 15:45 past every hour or anytime at sportsnet.ca.
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24: You're listening to All News Radio. A staple from public school is making a return. Here's the AP's Sagar Bagani.
25: A longtime public school fixture is back. It included a mile-long run and sit-ups. The annual presidential fitness test started under Dwight Eisenhower and was phased out under Barack Obama.
26: We're bringing it back.
25: President Trump has revived the Presidential Physical Fitness Award, announcing it in the Oval Office with cabinet members, child athletes, and pros like golfer Bryson DeChambeau, who remembers winning the award as a teen and pushed for it to come back.
27: This test has been a huge deal for me is that these kids now are going to have a healthy future.
25: The president stressed the importance of both physical and mental fitness while joking about his own workout routine.
26: About 1 minute a day max, if I'm lucky.
25: Sagar Magani, Washington.
24: U.S. President Trump's to host the Brazilian president Luiz Inácio Lula da Silva Thursday for talks about shared economic and security issues. That's according to a White House official who spoke on condition of anonymity about a meeting that's not been officially announced. The leftist Lula and Trump have had an up-and-down relationship since the U.S. leaders returned to the White House last year. Trump hit Brazil with steep tariffs and has pressed Brazilian authorities over their persecution of former President Jair Bolsonaro for his involvement in a coup plot. A major construction project has now begun along a section of Bathurst in York Region, and as 680's Kyle Hawking tells us, work will be ongoing over the next couple of years.
6: It's the section of Bathurst north of the 407. Both the city of Vaughan and the city of Richmond Hill involved in this road construction project on Bathurst from Highway 7 up to Major Mackenzie. Major infrastructure work is happening, which includes a new storm sewer system and new water main. Crews will also be adding new sidewalks and cycle tracks. But the biggest part of the project, or maybe the one most of interest to drivers, is that the road is being widened. It'll be expanded to 6 lanes all the way through and include new HOV and transit priority lanes. Right now, lane closures are sporadic, but single lane restrictions are in place in sections along Bathurst. And York Region says these will mostly be off peak, at least for now. Construction is expected to continue here until late 2028. With the 9-year drive, I'm Kyle Hawking.
24: If you have a short flight on Delta, you may need to grab your coffee at the terminal before you board. The airline making a big change to the in-flight experience on certain flights. More from ABC's Maya Ephraim.
8: The airline announced it is officially cutting food and beverage service on its shortest flights, so those less than 350 miles, to create what it says is a consistent experience across its network. Soon, the days of a quick snack on a hop from New York City to D.C. or L.A. to San Francisco will be over.
24: Coming up, we'll have traffic and weather together.
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3: From the 680 News Radio Traffic Center, I'm Ben Howes. Well, we're still looking at the complete closure of both the north and southbound ramps from the 427 to the eastbound 409. There was a collision that saw a transport truck flip over that happened on the southbound 427 ramp to the eastbound 409. They've had to close off the northbound ramp as well, so no access to that ramp for the time being. On the southbound 400 at Duckworth, there's a right lane blocked off for construction. The ramp to eastbound Dunlop is completely closed as well. Approaching Innisfil Beach Road, you're going to find a left lane taken out. The ramp to fifth lines closed off as well. At Highway 89, two right lanes are blocked off. The Highway 88 ramp to the southbound 400 is completely closed. The eastbound Highway 9 ramp at the southbound 400 is also closed. At Highway 9, two right lanes are blocked off. At Rutherford, there's a left lane blocked off. And then at Langstaff and the Express, three left lanes are blocked off. That's all for construction. Northbound side of the 400 at Innisfil Beach Road, two left lanes are blocked off, and the ramp to westbound Dunlop completely closed off as well. Eastbound on the 401, the Leslie ramp to the eastbound 401 is closed. That's due to construction. Westbound on the 401, the ramp to Yorkdale Road is also completely closed, so that ramp is just east of the Allen. On the westbound 407, the northbound Weston ramp to the westbound 407 is closed due to a collision. And then on the 40 rebound QEW at Mountain Road, there's a left lane blocked for construction. And on the Toronto bound QEW at Mountain Road, a left lane's blocked off for construction as well. Your next report's in less than 10 minutes. And now with the forecast, here's meteorologist Jesse Upel.
4: It's a cooler start to the day, and we are fairly unsettled with this cold front continuing to bring that widespread shower activity and pockets of rain in parts of the GTA. We'll climb to a high of only 10 degrees this afternoon, and we'll say goodbye to a lot of that wet weather by the afternoon hour, just that slight risk of another pop-up shower. We're clear down to 4 degrees for the overnight. Thursday, risk of an isolated shower for the afternoon. Sunny breaks in a high near 10 with a breezy northwest wind. 13 degrees on Friday, risk of scattered showers. Saturday starts off dry, but there is that chance of some late day showers, a high of 15. Looks like we're waking up to some rain on Sunday for Mother's Day, a high near 13. Today's high, 10 degrees.
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24: This is 680 News Radio Toronto. Passengers and crew trapped on a ship in the Atlantic while officials race to contain the suspected deadly virus outbreak. More than one dozen Americans among those stuck on board. More from ABC's Victor Okendo.
17: Teams are racing to contain a suspected outbreak of a rare strain of hantavirus that health officials say may spread person to person.
18: We do believe that there may be some human-to-human transmission that's happening among the really close contacts, the husband and wife, people who've shared cabins.
17: The World Health Organization suspects the first victims, a Dutch couple, were likely infected before boarding the ship weeks ago in Argentina, where the rare Andes strain was discovered.
24: Two planes have reportedly been arranged for medical evacuations of the sick passengers who will be flown to the Netherlands. Majority of Republican state senators whose opponents were endorsed by Donald Trump have lost. The victories by Trump-backed challengers Tuesday and the president wins in a deep red state just 4 months after lawmakers rejected his redistricting plan. The election was the latest to test the limits of Trump's influence with voters ahead of the midterms. Park rangers in Northern California asking for help finding suspects accused of stealing something that could be 2,000 years old. More from ABC's Alex Stone.
19: It's not every day law enforcement is on the hunt for suspects allegedly stealing large amounts of old-growth redwood trees. The valuable wood is being stolen from Humboldt Redwood State Park in Northern California. Over the past month, California State Park saying 4 arrests have been made, but 2 suspects are still outstanding, allegedly cutting up a 50-foot section of large old-growth redwood log and stealing those pieces. Rangers say the wood would have provided hundreds of years of nutrients to the forest, and the off-road vehicles used to steal the wood damage the forest floor. Alex Stone, ABC News.
24: France is reckoning with Nazi-looted art in a new Paris museum gallery. It's the first display in France where the paintings are hung so visitors can read the backs. The stamps, labels, and inventory marks show how each piece of art moved from private homes into Nazi hands. Well, the TSX lower for a third straight day, down 72 points to 33,566 on Wall Street. The NASDAQ at the S&P closing at records. The Dow jumped 356 points. With the latest, here's Bloomberg.
20: The box office is back, so declares the CEO of cinema operator AMC Entertainment, following the company's first quarter results, finding revenue rising at better than forecast 21%. And topping $1 billion as we went to more movies and bought more popcorn and other stuff at the concession stand. AMC finished the quarter in the red thanks to high costs, including for venue upgrades. Today we hear from two of the biggest names in the movie business, Walt Disney opening its books, and along with interest in its film slate, including the Mandalorian and Grogu movies set for release this month. The market will want to know what Disney sees around its parks as high gas prices challenge family vacation plans, and how it's handling the heightened scrutiny from the FCC following Jimmy Kimmel's jokes about the president and first lady. Later today, Warner Brothers Discovery releases its earnings with its pending sale to rival Paramount Skydance, still awaiting regulatory approval, casting a shadow over pretty much everything it says. Andrew O'Day, Bloomberg Radio.
21: When gambling starts to drown everything out, be the you that knows when to make a change. A message from the Responsible Gambling Council.
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0: Right now in downtown Toronto, it's 9 degrees, feeling more like 8 degrees out there. And we do have some light rain coming down at the moment. That should continue for the next couple hours. 680 News time. It's 1:30.
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0: Good morning. This is Wednesday, May the 6th. I'm Logan Libiak. Here's what's making news right now. After a brutal season, some good news for fans in Leafland as the Buds land the first overall pick in the draft for just the third time in franchise history. A tough note to start the day on for drivers as gas hits its highest price in 4 years. U.S. President Donald Trump says they've put a pause on getting ships out of the Strait of Hormuz as attempts are made to make a deal with Iran. And a motorcyclist is dead after a crash in the Roncesvalles neighborhood Tuesday evening.
1: He needs some luck, and it happened.
2: The Maple Leafs win the draft lottery and will pick first overall for just the third time ever. Plus, the Blue Jays blow a late lead in a loss to the Rays. Sports at 45.
0: 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Together on the ones, we send it over to Ben House.
3: Thanks, Logan. It's a pretty smooth drive out there on your major routes. Just a few issues to go over. I'll start with one that's just cleared up. So the northbound Weston ramp to the westbound 407 had been closed off by a collision. That is no longer the case. It's now clear. Mostly just construction to tell you about other than that, but there is this closure of the southbound 427 ramp to the eastbound 409. That's due to a collision that saw a transport truck flip over. So it's got that ramp completely closed. In addition to that, the northbound 427 ramp to the eastbound 409 is also closed off by that same collision. So no access to that ramp for the time being. On the eastbound QEW approaching Cawthra to approaching Dixie, there are two left lanes blocked off for construction. Moving over to the southbound 400 at Duckworth, the right lane's blocked off. The ramp to eastbound Dunlop's completely closed. Approaching Innisfil Beach Road, there's a left lane taken out. The ramp to fifth line's also closed at Highway 89. Two right lanes are blocked off. The Highway 88 ramp at the southbound 400 is completely closed. The eastbound Highway 9 ramp at the southbound 400 is also closed. And then at Highway 9, two right lanes are blocked off. At Rutherford, a left lane's been taken out. And then at Langstaff and the Express, three left lanes are blocked off. That's all for construction. On the eastbound 401, the Leslie ramp at the eastbound 401 is closed off for construction. Then westbound on the 401, the ramp to Yorkdale Road is completely closed off for maintenance as well. Your next report is coming up in less than 10 minutes. And now with the forecast, here is meteorologist Jesse Upel.
4: Well, this slow-moving cold front continues to bring the widespread shower activity and periods of rain early this morning. It will slowly taper off to some isolated showers late morning, early afternoon, but temperatures, they are falling well below seasonal. A daytime high of only 10 degrees. We'll have partly cloudy skies late evening, and then overnight clearing out, dropping down to 4 degrees. Today's high, plus 10.
0: Right now in downtown Toronto, it's 9 degrees, feeling a bit more like 8, and some light rain coming down at the moment. That should continue for the next couple hours. 680 News time, it's 1:33. Well, it was a rough season for Leafs fans that felt like it might never end, but the team caught a break on Tuesday night, winning this year's draft lottery. 680's Zach Bodenstein has more.
2: Wendell Clark in 1985, Austin Matthews in 2016, and who will it be in 2026? It's just the third time ever the Leafs will have the top pick in the draft, and it's projected to be Gavin McKenna, who tallied 14 points in 7 games for Canada's World Junior team this past winter. Matt Sundin, who was a number one pick himself, is now in the team's front office and says his second day on the job is a significant one for the franchise.
5: I'm extremely happy for Toronto Maple Leaf fan base, of course. It's great to get the first pick, and great night, great lottery.
2: From potentially having no pick to having the top pick, the draft takes place on June 26th in Buffalo. I'm Zach Bodenstein.
0: 680 News time, 1:34. Some more unsavory news for drivers to start the day today as the price of gas just keeps on rising. Enpro says the price of gas jumped 10 cents at midnight. With more, here's City's Melissa Nicovoli.
6: It's a number drivers have been watching and dreading. From the mid-160s just weeks ago to the high 180s, and now drivers can expect to see $1.96 a liter across the GTA. A number climbing at a pace we haven't seen in years since June 2022, when global energy markets were reeling from post-COVID-19 pandemic demand and international supply shocks.
0: The constant rise in prices has been due to rising global oil prices and geopolitical tensions tied to the war in Iran. Refineries also have switched to more expensive summer fuel blends. The White House is now putting a pause on freedom for U.S. vessels stuck in the Strait of Hormuz. The announcement came just hours after Secretary of State Marco Rubio said the government was prioritizing Project Freedom, the plan to guide stranded ships out of the waterway. President Donald Trump saying on social media it will be paused to see if an agreement with Iran can be signed and finalized. Trump first announced the project on Sunday, and the administration says it has already helped two ships through the strait. A motorcyclist is dead after a crash in the Roncesvalles neighborhood. It happened on Howard Park Avenue, just east of Roncesvalles Avenue, around 4:15 on Tuesday. Toronto police say the motorcycle rider, a man in his 20s, was stuck under the SUV. He later died of his injuries at the scene.
7: As we're in the infancy of our investigation, information indicated that speed may have been a factor. Yes, there was some revving of the motorcycle, and yes, the road was also wet.
0: The driver of the SUV is cooperating with police. Witnesses are being asked to call investigators. Fire crews tried to reassure residents of two condo towers in Thorncliffe Park Tuesday that they will not have to be forced out of their homes for the second time in 6 months, as a stubborn fire continues to burn just where it did late last year. 680's Alex Bloomfield has more on what sparked the flames this time.
8: The cause of fire number two, city approved repairs to damage from fire number one.
9: Sparks from a saw cutting into concrete that caused the 10 test insulation to again catch fire.
8: That's Fire Chief Jim Jessup, who was asked, was this a known risk of these repairs?
9: To be very honest, no.
8: A sentiment echoed by the Executive Director of Toronto Building.
13: We were aware that saws were going to be used to cut concrete, but there was a plan with respect to the methodology that was going to be used.
8: Obviously, the methodology is now under review. All work will stop until a new plan is submitted and the fire is out. The timeline is not clear for that, but Jessup says they're in a much better place on day two compared to last November.
9: Because of lessons learned, and those lessons were immediately implemented.
8: So long as air quality holds up, an evacuation will not be ordered. I'm Alex Bloomfield.
0: 680 News Time, 1:37. At least 26 people are dead after an explosion at a fireworks factory in central China. City's Alan Carter has more.
22: Hundreds of firefighters were called in to fight the fire and evacuate residents within a 3-kilometer radius. More than 60 others have been hurt. Police say they have detained a person in charge of the company. No word on any charges.
0: A firework factory in India made news just a few weeks ago when an explosion there resulted in at least 25 deaths. It was a scary situation at Yellowstone National Park for a pair of hikers as the two were mauled in a possible grizzly bear attack. Another hiker, Craig Lerman, says he heard calls for help before he found them. Lerman says he was told both survived the attack and are recovering.
23: I just hope that they both make it, and everyone needs to be aware of these things because you don't really think it's going to happen to you.
0: Park Service is saying in a statement that the two sustained injuries by one or more bears. 680 News Time, it's 1:39. In 30 seconds, we'll take a look at the price at the pumps.
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0: Now the News Radio Toronto gas price update. Enpro says the price rose 10 cents at midnight to $1.95.9 a liter at most GTA stations. In just about 60 seconds, we'll head over to the traffic center. Traffic and weather together on the ones coming up. 680 News Time, it's 1:40.
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3: Thanks, Logan. All right, well, we're looking at a pretty smooth drive out there on your major routes. It is raining, so make sure you're always driving according to conditions. But you're not really seeing any delays out there at the moment. There is a collision on the southbound 427 ramp to the eastbound 409 that has both the north and southbound 427 ramps to those eastbound 409 lanes closed. So no access to those for the time being. This collision involved a flipped over transport truck, so expect it to be in place for a little while. Other than that, it's mostly just construction to tell you about. So on the eastbound 401, the Leslie ramp to the eastbound 401 is closed off. That's due to construction. Westbound on the 401, the ramp to Yorkdale Road is completely closed off for maintenance. So Yorkdale Road is just east of the Allen. Northbound on the 400 at Innisfil Beach Road, there are 2 left lanes blocked off, and the ramp to westbound Dunlop is completely closed off as well. Southbound on the 400 at Duckworth, there's a right lane taken out. The ramp to eastbound Dunlop's also closed. Approaching Innisfil Beach Road, there's a left lane taken out. The ramp to 5th line's completely closed. At Highway 89, 2 right lanes have been blocked off. The Highway 88 ramp to the southbound 400 is completely closed. The eastbound Highway 9 ramp to the southbound 400 is also closed. At Highway 9, 2 right lanes are blocked off. Then at Rutherford, you're going to find a left lane taken out. And at Langstaff and the Express, 3 left lanes blocked off. That's all due to construction on the southbound 400. On the eastbound QEW, approaching Cawthra to approaching Dixie, you're going to find 2 left lanes taken out. And then on the Fort Erie bound QEW at Mountain Road, a left lane's blocked off. And on the Toronto bound QEW at Mountain Road, a left lane's blocked off there as well. Your next report's in less than 10 minutes. And now with the forecast, here is meteorologist Jess Upel.
4: Well, this cold front continues to bring the showers early this morning and pockets of steadier rain in parts of the GTHA. It does taper off to some isolated showers early this afternoon, but temperatures, they're on the cool side, 10 degrees for your daytime high, clearing out tonight with a low of 4 degrees, and we're still falling well below seasonal for Thursday with a brisk northwest wind, chance of an isolated shower, and a high also near 10. Some sunny breaks, and then the return of some wet weather on Friday with a high near 13. Today's high, 10 degrees.
0: Right now in downtown Toronto, it's 9 degrees, feeling like 8, and we do have the rain coming down at the moment. 680 News Time, 1:43, in just about 60 seconds, a recap of your top headlines this hour, and sports with Zach Bodenstein.
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0: It's 9 degrees in downtown Toronto right now, feeling more like 8 with the rain coming down. Good morning, I'm Logan Libiak. Here are your top stories this hour. For the third time in franchise history, the Toronto Maple Leafs will have their pick of the field at this year's NHL draft. After winning this year's lottery, it's expected that the first pick will be Penn State forward and native of Whitehorse, Yukon, Gavin McKenna. And gas prices are at a four-year high today after jumping 10 cents at midnight. The constant rise in prices has been due to the ongoing war in Iran, as well as the swap to more expensive summer fuels. Now it's time for sports. From Sportsnet 590 The Fan, here's Zach Bodenstein.
2: The Maple Leafs win the draft lottery. It's just the third time ever they're slated to pick first overall, and the last two worked out pretty well with Wendell Clark and Austin Matthews. Now, the projected top pick in this year's draft is Gavin McKenna, who tallied 14 points in 7 games for Canada at the World Juniors. General Manager John Chyka says he's not going to veer away from his vision, but the first overall pick certainly helps.
1: The monumental type of opportunity, and I think it's a really good draft and a lot of good players, and it's an honor to pick one overall. It's a fortuitous bounce,
2: and they'll get to make that selection in Buffalo when the draft goes on June 26th. In the Stanley Cup playoffs, the Colorado Avalanche grab a 2-0 series lead with a 5-2 win over the Wild. Meantime, the Marlies lose game 4 to the Laval Rocket in the AHL playoffs, and that sets up a do or die game 5 on Friday. 3 straight losses for the Blue Jays. They lead all game, but Tyler Rogers with a rare blip in the 8th inning. He gives up 2 runs, and the Tampa Bay Rays come from behind to beat Toronto 4-3. The Jays fall to 16-20 on the season, and the series concludes this afternoon with Patrick Corbin on the hill. NBA playoffs, Detroit taking a 1-0 series lead with a 111-101 win over Cleveland, and the Thunder open up their series with a win over the Lakers. Sports at 15:45 past every hour or anytime at sportsnet.ca.
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0: You're listening to 680 News Radio Toronto. Good morning. I'm Asher Roth. Two women from Burlington have been found guilty of first-degree murder in the death of a 12-year-old Indigenous boy they were trying to adopt. Becky Hamber and Brandy Cooney have also been convicted of torturing the boy's younger brother. Shauna Hunt with City News was at the courthouse in Milton.
24: This was a judge-alone trial, and the courtroom was packed as the justice delivered his verdict. Outside, there was a wave of emotion. A former foster mother who described these boys as loving and caring souls. She's now calling for a public inquiry to examine the Children's Aid Society and foster care to ensure this never happens again.
26: I cannot describe how much people failed these kids. We failed this family. We failed the Indigenous community.
24: The defense team, though, argued that these women never intended to harm the brothers, and they did all they could to help them despite insufficient guidance from the Children's Aid Society and medical professionals.
0: A sentencing hearing is set to begin on May the 15th. A man was stabbed inside an apartment building in the Carlton Village area on Tuesday. It was at around 2:30 in the afternoon. The police responded to reports of a stabbing near Davenport and Old Weston Road. The victim has been taken to hospital with serious injuries, but is expected to survive. No suspect description has been released at this time. Police in Durham are trying to track down the thieves who used an excavator to rob a bank in Ajax. Officers were called to a TD Bank location on Williamson Drive near Westney at around 4 o'clock on Monday morning. They spotted a construction excavator parked near an area of the building with extensive damage. They say at least one ATM was stolen from the damaged area of that bank. Investigators are asking people and businesses nearby to check their cell phone dash cam or security footage between 3:30 and 4:30 in the morning on Monday. And Prime Minister Mark Carney has named Canada's next Governor General.
5: At the National Gallery in Ottawa, Prime Minister Mark Carney praised the Montreal native's many accomplishments.
6: She has been recognized with nearly 100 honors and awards, including 42 honorary doctorates from universities around the world. She's a Companion of the Order of Canada, our country's highest civilian honor.
5: Louise Arbour also leading UN prosecutions against war criminals and securing the first indictment against Serbian leader Slobodan Milosevic. Arbour, who also speaks both English and French, had a chance to introduce herself at today's event.
7: Canada is a wonderful country, shaped by its diversity of people, perspectives, and experiences, also by a common respect for strong public institutions and for the rule of law.
5: Arbour will also become the oldest appointed governor general at 79 years old when she's sworn in July. I'm Scott Burnett.
0: Still to come, traffic, your extended forecast, and
8: Toronto police say they are ready for the FIFA World Cup, showing off their new multi-million dollar command center, which will allow all city agencies to work together out of one location to provide a coordinated response.
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13: Tonight, a playoff reunion 28 years in the making.
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28: 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The answer by the Golden Knights.
13: Now Anaheim looks to even things up on the road. You just have to watch the Stanley Cup playoffs. 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
3: From the 680 News Radio Traffic Center, I'm Ben Howes. All right, well, still looking at a pretty smooth drive out there on your major routes. Just a few issues to go over. So starting with this one on the southbound 427, ramp to the eastbound 409. There's a collision involving a flipped over transport truck that has that ramp closed off. And the northbound 427 ramp to the eastbound 409 is closed off by that same collision. So no access to those ramps for the time being. On the eastbound QEW from approaching Cawthra to approaching Dixie, you're going to find two left lanes blocked off for construction. On the westbound QEW, west of the 427, a left lane's blocked off for construction. Moving over to the southbound 400, where at Duckworth, there's a right lane blocked off. The ramp to eastbound Dunlop's completely closed. Approaching Innisfil Beach Road, there's a left lane blocked off. The ramp to 5th Line's completely closed. At Highway 89, two right lanes are blocked off. The Highway 88 ramp at the southbound 400 is completely closed. The eastbound Highway 9 ramp at the southbound 400 is also closed. At Highway 9, two right lanes are blocked off for construction. At Rutherford, there's a left lane blocked off for that same reason. Then at Langstaff and the Express, three left lanes are blocked off also for construction. That's actually all construction on the southbound 400. Northbound on the 400 at Innisfil Beach Road, there are two left lanes blocked off for construction and the ramp to westbound Dunlop closed off for that same reason. On the eastbound 401, the Leslie ramp to the eastbound 401 is closed for construction, and westbound on the 401, the ramp to Yorkdale is closed for overnight maintenance as well. Your next report's coming up in less than 10 minutes, and now with the forecast, here is meteorologist Jesse Upel.
4: Cloudy with scattered showers and periods of rain across the GTA early this morning. That's a associated with this slow-moving cold front, and it will slowly move out of the region by the late morning hours into the early afternoon. There's still that chance of a pop-up shower, but it looks like the rest of the day will remain dry and partly cloudy. Chilly, though, with a daytime high of 10 degrees. We're clear down to 4 degrees through the overnight. Thursday, falling below seasonal once again with a breezy northwest wind, a high near 10 with a chance of an isolated shower, but we'll likely see some sunny breaks. Friday, 13 degrees and that risk of scattered showers. Today's high, 10 degrees.
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12: You're with 680 News Radio Toronto. The man accused of throwing a Molotov cocktail at the home of OpenAI's CEO has pleaded not guilty. Daniel Alejandro Moreno Gama is charged with attempted arson and attempted murder. Authorities are accusing him of hurling

0: on the walls showing live feeds of dozens and dozens of cameras from across Toronto.
1: From here, we'll be able to monitor activity across the city in real time, including crowd movement and traffic conditions.
0: This allows for a coordinated approach between city, federal, and provincial departments in one room, including fire, police, ambulance, hydro, TTC, Metrolinx, and more. Mayor Chow says this building will be used well beyond the World Cup.
2: This command center is part of the lasting legacy. It is a new resource we have available for managing all major events.
0: There's also a mobile command center. They're giving it all a test run when Lionel Messi and Inter Miami come to play TFC this weekend. I'm Omen Qureshi.
3: And some great news for fans of the two biggest bands from the British invasion of the 60s.
4: Rolling Stones have a new album coming out. Foreign Tongues will feature 14 new songs from the iconic band, including two singles, In the Stars and Rough and Twisted, both of which are out now. Look for the full album from Capitol Records on July 10th.
5: I'd like to be.
4: And speaking of the British invasion, Paul McCartney and Ringo Starr are teaming up for their first ever duo together. The former Beatles say their new song, Home to Us, is out on Friday. Mike Dubusky, ABC News.
3: Now, the market minute, the TSX was lower for a third straight day, down 72 points to 33,566. On Wall Street, the NASDAQ and S&P closed at records, while the Dow jumped by 356 points. With more big stories now, here's Bloomberg.
6: This year got off to a strong start for ubiquitous venue owner, ticket seller, and artist manager Live Nation. The company, which beat revenue forecasts for the just-finished quarter, says its largest venues are already 85% booked through the end of this year. But it lost money last quarter due to high costs, especially legal ones, as it fights allegations it monopolizes live event ticket sales. Dating app conglomerate Match is finally having some success getting younger people onto its sites. The owner of Match.com, Hinge, OkCupid, and Plenty of Fish says its leading app, Tinder, had 7% fewer users last quarter than a year earlier, but the market was expecting a 10% drop, and due to higher prices, revenue rose 4%. Swipe right. When Restaurant Brands International posts its latest results, three of its four big brands, Burger King, Tim Hortons, and Firehouse Subs, are expected to show higher sales. Sales for the fourth, Popeye's Chicken, likely slipped. We find out today. Andrew O'Day, Bloomberg Radio.
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10: Right now in downtown Toronto, it's 9 degrees, feels more like 8 degrees at the moment. And some light rain is still coming down, which could continue for the next couple of hours. 680 News Radio is CFTR AM Toronto. 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
10: Morning. This is Wednesday, May the 6th. I'm Logan Libiak. Here's what's making news right now. Will Gavin McKenna be repping the blue and white in Toronto next season? The Leafs will get first dibs on the prospect after winning this year's draft lottery. Some news that feels all too familiar for drivers as gas prices jump again, but this time to a four-year high. After previously saying the U.S. would escort ships out of the Strait of Hormuz,

0: U.S. President Donald Trump says that they've paused the operation to try and finish a deal. And OPP say the man charged in a North York daytime shooting last week is a former police officer in the province.
1: It's obviously a special opportunity.
2: The Leafs get their lottery luck and slingshot their way to top pick in the NHL draft, and a late collapse sinks the Blue Jays in Tampa. Sports at 15.
0: 680 News Time, it's 2:01. 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
3: Thanks, Logan. All right, well, there are a couple new issues to tell you about out there on your major routes. Starting on the northbound 400, we're at Teston. There's a right lane blocked off by a police investigation. Continuing north on the 400 at Innisfil Beach Road, there are two left lanes blocked off by construction, and then the ramp to westbound Dunlop is completely closed off for construction as well. Moving over to the other new issue, that's on the eastbound QEW, where at Mississauga Road, there is a left lane blocked off by a collision. No delays here. Just be careful on your way by, but you won't, you're not seeing any delays stemming from that. Then continuing east on the QEW, approaching Cawthra to approaching Dixie, there are two left lanes blocked off for construction. No delays there either, though. We're still seeing this total closure of both the north and southbound 427 ramps to the eastbound 409. That's because of a collision that happened on the southbound 427 ramp to the eastbound 409. That saw a transport truck flip over, so that should be in place for a little while there. So no access to those ramps for the time being. They also closed down the northbound 427 ramp to the eastbound 409 for that same collision. On the eastbound 401, the Leslie ramp to the eastbound 401 is closed off for construction. Then on the westbound 401, the ramp to Yorkdale Road closed off for maintenance as well. Your next report is coming up in less than 10 minutes now with the forecast. Here is meteorologist Jesse Upel.
4: Cloudy with scattered showers and pockets of steadier rain early this morning in parts of the Golden Horseshoe. It will slowly taper off to some pop-up showers by the early part of the afternoon. And then we're looking at drier conditions heading into this evening. But overall, we are trending cooler. A daytime high of only 10 degrees. Clear tonight, down to 4 degrees. Today's high, plus 10.
0: Right now in downtown Toronto, it's 9 degrees. Feels more like 8 degrees. And we do have a little bit of light rain coming down that could continue for the next couple of hours. 680 News Time, it's 2:03. Well, what seemed like an impossible scenario on Tuesday morning has now become a reality for Leafs fans, as the team has won the draft lottery and will have the chance at a prospect that some view as a potential superstar. 680's Zach Bodenstein has the details.
2: There was an 8.5% chance of it happening, and it did.
5: You need some luck, and it happened.
2: That's newly named general manager John Chyka, just his second day on the job, and he says it's a great springboard for his new position.
5: Lots of work to do still, but when you get a first overall pick, you know, it's a monumental type of opportunity. I don't think it changes, you know, the vision or the strategy, but certainly when these things happen, it can change course and timelines, etc. But it's not something that we're gonna change how we think about things. It's a fortuitous bounce.
2: The draft goes June 26th in Buffalo. It's expected Penn State forward Gavin McKenna will go first overall. He would join Wendell Clark and Austin Matthews as the third ever Maple Leaf selected number one. I'm Zach Bodenstein.
0: 680 News Time, 2:04. It's not the news you'll be happy to hear if you're on the roads to start your morning, as the price of gas jumped 10 cents at midnight to $1.95.9 a liter at most GTA stations. It's the highest price since 2022. Drivers in the GTA were making their frustrations with the constant rises known.
6: It's atrocious how much we got to pay for this.
7: It's causing the bad weather. Even Mother Nature is upset because of the gas prices.
0: The prices could have been even worse, too, as Prime Minister Mark Carney suspended the federal fuel excise tax until Labor Day. The ongoing price increases have been largely fueled by rising oil prices due to the Iran war and the switch to summer fuel, which is more expensive. A complete 180 on the Strait of Hormuz Tuesday night as U.S. President Donald Trump announced that Project Freedom is now on pause to see if the administration can reach a deal with Iran. The post on Truth Social came just hours after Secretary of State Marco Rubio announced that Operation Fury was over and that they were now shifting its war effort to escort stranded ships through the Strait of Hormuz. Trump's post Tuesday says that is on pause for, quote, a short period of time to see whether or not the agreement can be finalized and signed. OPP says the man charged with murder in a shooting that took place near where the mayor and chief of police were on a prayer walk was a Collingwood police officer in the 90s. Police say they responded to reports of shots fired in a North York park Tuesday afternoon and discovered a 47-year-old man with multiple gunshot wounds upon arrival. Despite life-saving measures, the man was pronounced dead at the scene. 67-year-old Mikhailo Markovic was arrested and charged with second-degree murder. The OPP say he resigned from the Collingwood Police Service before it was amalgamated with the OPP. Fire officials are trying to keep residents of two East End condo towers calm by quickly revealing what caused flames to break out between the walls there again. As 680's Alex Bloomfield reports, the chief is hopeful that this time they won't have to leave their homes.
8: Still an active fire response here at 11 Thorncliffe Park Drive, but residents are allowed in and out of their homes.
9: We have been continually monitoring the air in the building for both smoke and carbon monoxide, and because it is safe to do so, we have no intention of disrupting their lives at this point.
8: That's Fire Chief Jim Jessup, who also says the cause of this second fire was sparks from workers cutting concrete in a seventh floor unit repairing damage from the first fire. Executive Director of Toronto Building, Kamal Gogna, says the city approved that work.
10: There was no indication that there were any gaps in the material that was provided. It's for that reason that we've asked for an updated methodology report.
8: No work will resume here until that is thoroughly reviewed and the fire is out. When might that happen?
9: We are in a much better place this time, the second day in, than we were back in November.
8: The chief adds no new fire code charges will be laid. I'm Alex Bloomfield.
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11: On count one, strangulation or suffocation, what is your verdict? Guilty or not guilty?
12: Not guilty.
0: That was the clerk and jury foreperson delivering the verdict to former Patriots wide receiver Stephon Diggs on Tuesday. Diggs was found not guilty of assaulting his personal chef. The two-day trial wrapped up with jury deliberations on Tuesday, which only lasted for 2 hours. Diggs, who turns 33 this November, is currently a free agent and was arraigned on charges back in February, just days after he played in the Super Bowl. People gathered on Parliament Hill Tuesday for a vigil in honor of missing and murdered Indigenous women and girls. This year's Red Dress Day marked 7 years since the launch of the National Inquiry. That inquiry has found Indigenous women are 12 times more likely than non-Indigenous women to go missing or be murdered. Advocates say the lack of stable, long-term funding from Ottawa is hindering their work to support Indigenous women. Coming up in just about 30 seconds, the gas price update. 680 News Time, it's 2:09.
13: 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Loss of their driver's license, a criminal record, fees, fines, and more. A message from the Ontario Association of Chiefs of Police and Arrive Alive Drive Sober.
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0: Now, the News Radio Toronto gas price update. Enpro says the price rose 10 cents at midnight to $1.95.9 a liter at most GTA stations. In just about 60 seconds, we'll head back over to the traffic center where Ben House has his eyes on your drive. 680 News Time, it's 2:10.
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0: 680 News Time. It's 2:11 time for Rogers Xfinity Internet traffic and weather together on the ones. How's it looking out there, Ben House?
3: Well, it's still looking like a pretty smooth drive throughout your major routes. You're not really seeing any delays at the moment, although I do have an update on this collision on the eastbound QEW at Mississauga Road. It had been one left lane. It's now two left lanes blocked off by this collision. You're seeing a bit of a delay build up behind there now. There's not really much volume out on the roads at the moment, so it's nothing too significant, but it'll definitely slow you down a little bit, so something you want to be aware of. You also want to be careful going by these emergency vehicles raining out and there could be limited visibility or slick conditions. So just always make sure you're driving according to those conditions. Still seeing this closure of the north and southbound 427 ramps to the eastbound 409. This is because of a collision that happened on the southbound ramp that involved a transport truck flipping over on its side. So the cleanup is a pretty lengthy process. So it's going to be closed off for a while. They also had to close off the northbound ramp as a result of this same cleanup. So no access to those ramps for the time being. And then the other issue on the northbound 400 at Teston, there's a right lane taken out. This is due to a police investigation. Not seeing any delays through here, but just be very careful on your way by, as it could be a visual distraction here as well. There were a couple other issues have just cleared up. So on the 40 rebound QEW at Mountain Road, there had been a left lane taken out by construction. And on the Toronto bound QEW, also at Mountain Road, a left lane had been blocked up there as well for that same reason. They're both clear. Your next report's coming up in less than 10 minutes. Now with the forecast, here's meteorologist Jesse Upel.
4: The cold front continues to bring unsettled conditions early this morning, so have the umbrella handy. We have widespread showers and periods of heavier rain out towards the west end in the Niagara Peninsula. It does taper off to some isolated showers late morning, early afternoon. 10 degrees for your daytime high, so we are on the chilly side, and we'll clear things out tonight, dropping down to 4 degrees. Thursday, similar temperatures, right around 10 degrees, with that risk of an isolated shower. Otherwise, we will have some sunny breaks. Today's high, 10 degrees.
0: Right now in downtown Toronto, it's 9 degrees, feeling a bit more like 8 out there, and we do still have some light rain coming down. That could continue for the next couple of hours. 680 News Time, it's 2:13. Coming up in just about 60 seconds, a look back at your top headlines this hour and sports.
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0: It's 9 degrees in downtown Toronto right now, feeling more like 8 with a little bit of some rain coming down overhead. That should continue for the next little bit. Good morning, I'm Logan Lidiak. Here are your top stories this hour. A historic night for Leafs fans as the team walked away from this year's draft lottery with the first overall pick for just the third time in franchise history. Whitehorse UConn native and Penn State forward Gavin McKenna is expected to join Austin Matthews and Wendell Clark on the list of Leafs' first overall picks at next month's draft. And despite Prime Minister Mark Carney suspending the federal fuel excise tax until Labor Day, gas prices are at their highest point since 2022 after a 10-cent jump at midnight. That's largely due to rising oil prices because of the Iran war. Now it's time for sports. From Sportsnet 590, The Fan, here's Zach Bodenstein.
1: The best possible scenario for the Maple Leafs. Not only do they get to keep their first round pick, but they get to select number one for just the third time in franchise history, Wendell Clark and Austin Matthews being the other two. Now, Gavin McKenna is the projected top pick in the draft. He put up the second most points at last year's World Juniors with 14 in 7 games. Newly appointed general manager John Chyka says he likes him as a player.
2: Exciting player. I've tracked him for a number of years now, and, you know, the skill level, the creativity, obviously the puck ability, and then, you know, his shot and release is all pretty special. So good package, and, you know, it'll be good to get with the scouts and talk through it all.
1: The draft takes place in Buffalo on June 26th. Just one game in the Stanley Cup playoffs on Tuesday, Colorado taking a 2-0 series lead. The Avs beat the Wild 5-2. The Marlies lose 4-0 to Laval, which sets up a winner-take-all Game 5 in the AHL playoffs. Meantime, Tyler Rogers giving up just his second and third earned runs of the season. The Blue Jays a late lead and lose 4-3 to the Tampa Bay Rays. That's three straight losses. They're now 16-20 on the season, and they'll finish up their series today with Patrick Corbin on the mound. Two second round series beginning in the NBA playoffs. The Pistons taking care of the Cavaliers in Game 1. Detroit beating Cleveland 111-101. And the Thunder grab a 1-0 series lead over the Lakers. Sports at 15 and 45 past every hour or anytime at sportsnet.ca.
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7: You're listening to All News Radio. A staple from public school is making a return. Here's the AP's Sagar Bagani.
25: A longtime public school fixture is back. It included a mile-long run and sit-ups. The annual presidential fitness test started under Dwight Eisenhower and was phased out under Barack Obama.
26: We're bringing it back.
25: President Trump has revived the Presidential Physical Fitness Award, announcing it in the Oval Office with cabinet members, child athletes, and pros like golfer Bryson DeChambeau, who remembers winning the award as a teen and pushed for it to come back.
27: This test has been a huge deal for me is that these kids now are going to have a healthy future.
25: The president stressed the importance of both physical and mental fitness while joking about his own workout routine.
26: About 1 minute a day max, if I'm lucky.
25: Sagar Magani, Washington.
7: U.S. President Trump's to host the Brazilian president Luiz Inácio Lula da Silva Thursday for talks about shared economic and security issues. That's according to a White House official who spoke on condition of anonymity about a meeting that's not been officially announced. The leftist Lula and Trump have had an up-and-down relationship since the U.S. leader's return to the White House last year. Trump hit Brazil with steep tariffs and has pressed Brazilian authorities over their persecution of former President Jair Bolsonaro for his involvement in a coup plot. A major construction project has now begun along a section of Bathurst in York Region, and as 680's Kyle Hawking tells us, work will be ongoing over the next couple of years.
28: It's the section of Bathurst north of the 407. Both the City of Vaughan and the City of Richmond Hill involved in this road construction project on Bathurst from Highway 7 up to Major McKenzie. Major infrastructure work is happening, which includes a new storm sewer system and new water main, Crews will also be adding new sidewalks and cycle tracks, but the biggest part of the project, or maybe the one most of interest to drivers, is that the road is being widened. It'll be expanded to 6 lanes all the way through and include new HOV and transit priority lanes. Right now, lane closures are sporadic, but single lane restrictions are in place in sections along Bathurst, and York Region says these will mostly be off-peak, at least for now. Construction is expected to continue here until late 2028. With a 9-year drive, I'm Kyle Hocking.
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3: From the 680 News Radio Traffic Center, I'm Ben Howes. Still looking at a smooth drive out there on your major routes. Few issues to go over, though. So starting on the eastbound QEW, we're at Mississauga Road. There are 2 left lanes blocked off by a collision. You're seeing a bit of a delay through this stretch. Nothing too significant because there's not much volume out on the roads right now. But definitely something you want to be aware of. Traffic has to slow down a little bit on the way by. You'll also want to make sure that you are being very careful on your way by as it is raining out and the roads could be a little bit slick. Still looking at this closure of the north and southbound 427 ramps to the eastbound 409. This is due to a collision on the southbound 427 ramp to the eastbound 409. They also had to close off the northbound 427 ramp to help with the cleanup. Mostly just construction to tell you about. Other than that, there is this issue on the northbound 400 where at Teston, a right lane's blocked off by a police investigation. Continuing north on the 400 at Innisfil Beach Road, you're going to find 2 left lanes blocked off by construction and the ramp to westbound Dunlop closed off for construction as well. Eastbound on the 401, the Leslie ramp to the eastbound 401 is closed off for construction. And then westbound on the 401, the ramp to Yorkdale Road is also closed off also for overnight maintenance. Your next report's coming up in less than 10 minutes. And now with the forecast, here is meteorologist Jesse Upel.
4: Cloudy with scattered showers and periods of rain across the GTA early this morning. That's associated with this slow-moving cold front, and it will slowly move out of the region by the late morning hours into the early afternoon. There's still that chance of a pop-up shower, but it looks like the rest of the day will remain dry and partly cloudy. Chilly, though, with a daytime high of 10 degrees. We're clear down to 4 degrees through the overnight. Thursday, falling below seasonal once again with a breezy northwest wind, a high near 10 with a chance of an isolated shower, but we'll likely see some sunny breaks. Friday, 13 degrees and that risk of scattered showers. Today's high, 10 degrees.
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7: This is 680 News Radio Toronto. Passengers and crew trapped on a ship in the Atlantic while officials race to contain a suspected deadly virus outbreak. More than one dozen Americans among those stuck on board. More from ABC's Victor Okendo.
0: Teams are racing to contain a suspected outbreak of a rare strain of hantavirus that health officials say may spread person to person.
2: We do believe that there may be some human-to-human transmission that's happening among the really close contacts, the husband and wife, people who've shared cabins.
0: The World Health Organization suspects the first victims, a Dutch couple, were likely infected before boarding the ship weeks ago in Argentina, where the rare Andy strain was discovered.
7: Two planes have reportedly been arranged for medical evacuations of the sick passengers who will be flown to the Netherlands. Majority of Republican state senators who opponents were endorsed by Donald Trump have lost. The victories by Trump-backed challengers Tuesday hand the president wins in a deep red state just 4 months after lawmakers rejected his redistricting plan. The election was the latest to test the limits of Trump's influence with voters ahead of the midterms. Park rangers in Northern California asking for help finding suspects accused of stealing something that could be 2,000 years old. More from ABC's Alex Stone.
12: It's not every day law enforcement is on the hunt for suspects allegedly stealing large amounts of old-growth redwood trees. The valuable wood is being stolen from Humboldt Redwood State Park in Northern California. Over the past month, California State Park saying four arrests have been made, but two suspects are still outstanding, allegedly cutting up a 50-foot section of large old-growth redwood log and stealing those pieces. Rangers say the wood would have provided hundreds of years of nutrients to the forest, and the off-road vehicles used to steal the wood, damage the forest floor. Alex Stone, ABC News.
7: France is reckoning with Nazi-looted art in a new Paris museum gallery. It's the first display in France where the paintings are hung so visitors can read the backs. The stamps, labels, and inventory marks show how each piece of art moved from private homes into Nazi hands. Well, the TSX lower for a third straight day, down 72 points to 33,566. On Wall Street, the NASDAQ and the S&P closing at records. The Dow jumped 356 points. With the latest, here's Bloomberg.
18: The box office is back. So declares the CEO of cinema operator AMC Entertainment. Following the company's first quarter results, finding revenue rising a better than forecast 21%. And topping $1 billion as we went to more movies and bought more popcorn and other stuff at the concession stand. AMC finished the quarter in the red thanks to high costs, including for venue upgrades. Today we hear from two of the biggest names in the movie business, Walt Disney opening its books, and along with interest in its film slate, including the Mandalorian and Grogu movies set for release this month. The market will want to know what Disney sees around its parks as high gas prices challenge family vacation plans, and how it's handling the heightened scrutiny from the FCC following Jimmy Kimmel's jokes about the president and first lady. Later today, Warner Brothers Discovery releases its earnings with its pending sale to rival Paramount Skydance, still awaiting regulatory approval, casting a shadow over pretty much everything it says. Andrew O'Day, Bloomberg Radio.
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24: Right now in downtown Toronto, it's 9 degrees, feeling a bit more like 8 degrees, and we still have a little bit of that light rain coming down. 680 News time, it's 2:30.
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24: Good morning. This is Wednesday, May the 6th. I'm Logan Libiak. Here's what's making news right now. After a brutal season, some good news for fans in Leafland as the Buds get the first overall pick in the draft for just the third time in franchise history. A tough note to start the day for drivers as gas hits its highest price in 4 years. U.S. President Donald Trump says that they've put a pause on getting ships out of the Strait of Hormuz as attempts are made to strike a deal with Iran. And a motorcyclist is dead after a crash in the Roncesvalles neighborhood on Tuesday evening.
1: Need some luck, and it happened.
5: The Maple Leafs win the draft lottery and will pick first overall for just the third time ever. Plus, the Blue Jays blow a late lead in a loss to the Rays. Sports at 45.
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3: Thanks, Logan. All right, well, starting on the eastbound QEW, where at Mississauga Road, there had been two left lanes blocked off by a collision. That's just cleared, so all lanes available through that stretch. Continuing east on the QEW, approaching Cawthra to approaching Dixie, you're going to find two left lanes blocked off for construction. You're still seeing this closure of the southbound 427 ramp to the eastbound 409. That's closed off because of a collision. It's also got the northbound 427 ramp to the eastbound 409 closed off. This collision involved a flip over transport truck, so it's just a lengthy cleanup process. Elsewhere on your major routes, on the northbound 400 at Teston, there's a right lane taken up by a police investigation. Continuing north on the 400 at Innisfil Beach Road, there are two left lanes blocked off by construction. Then the ramp to westbound Dunlop's closed off for that same reason. Southbound side of the 400 at Duckworth, a right lane is blocked off. The ramp to eastbound Dunlop is closed off as well. Approaching Innisfil Beach Road, there's a left lane taken out. The ramp to 5th line's completely closed. At Highway 89, two right lanes are blocked off. The Highway 88 ramp of the southbound 400 is completely closed, as is the eastbound Highway 9 ramp of the southbound 400. At Highway 9, two right lanes are blocked off. Then at Rutherford, a left lane's blocked off. At Langstaff and the Express, three left lanes are blocked off. That's all for overnight road work on the southbound 400. There's a collision on the eastbound 401. East of James Snow Parkway, right at the bullnose between the Express and Collectors, there's a collision. It's got the right lane of the Express and left lane of the Collectors blocked off. No delays, though. And then continuing east on the 401, the Leslie ramp to the eastbound 401 is completely closed for construction. Your next report is coming up in less than 10 minutes now with the forecast. Here is meteorologist Jesse Upel.
4: Well, this slow-moving cold front continues to bring the widespread shower activity and periods of rain early this morning. It will slowly taper off to some isolated showers late morning, early afternoon, but temperatures, they are falling well below seasonal. A daytime high of only 10 degrees. We'll have partly cloudy skies late evening, and then overnight clearing out, dropping down to 4 degrees. Today's high, plus 10.
24: Right now in downtown Toronto, it's 9 degrees, feeling more like 8. And that light rain coming down. 680 News Time, 2:33. Well, it was a rough season for Leafs fans that felt like it might never end. But the team caught a break on Tuesday night, winning this year's draft lottery. 680's Zach Bodenstein has more.
5: Wendell Clark in 1985, Austin Matthews in 2016. And who will it be in 2026? It's just the third time ever the Leafs will have the top pick in the draft. And it's projected to be Gavin McKenna, who tallied 14 points in 7 games for Canada's World Junior team this past winter. Matt Sundin, who was a number one pick himself, is now in the team's front office and says his second day on the job is a significant one for the franchise.
6: I'm extremely happy for Toronto Maple Leaf fan base, of course. It's great to get the first pick and... Great night, great lottery.
5: From potentially having no pick to having the top pick, the draft takes place on June 26th in Buffalo. I'm Zach Bodenstein.
24: 680 News Time, 2:34. Some more unsavory news for drivers to start the day today as the price of gas just keeps on rising. Enpro says the price of gas jumped 10 cents at midnight. With more, here's City's Melissa Nicovoli.
8: The number drivers have been watching and dreading. From the mid-160s just weeks ago to the high 180s, and now drivers can expect to see $1.96 a liter across the GTA. And number climbing at a pace we haven't seen in years since June 2022, when global energy markets were reeling from post-COVID-19 pandemic demand and international supply shocks.
24: The constant rise in prices has been due to rising global oil prices and geopolitical tensions tied to the war in Iran. Refineries also have switched to more expensive summer fuel blends. The White House is now putting a pause on freedom for U.S. vessels stuck in the Strait of Hormuz. The announcement came just hours after Secretary of State Marco Rubio said the government was prioritizing Project Freedom, the plan to guide stranded ships out of the waterway. President Donald Trump saying on social media it will be paused to see if an agreement with Iran can be signed and finalized. Trump first announced the project on Sunday, and the administration says it has already helped two ships through the strait. A motorcyclist is dead after a crash in the Roncesvalles neighborhood. It happened on Howard Park Avenue, just east of Roncesvalles Avenue, around 4:15 on Tuesday. Toronto police say the motorcycle rider, a man in his 20s, was stuck under the SUV. He later died of his injuries at the scene.
9: As we're in the infancy of our investigation, information indicated that speed may have been a factor. Yes, there was some rubbing of the motorcycle, and yes, the road was also wet.
24: The driver of the SUV is cooperating with police. Witnesses are being asked to call investigators. Fire crews tried to reassure residents of two condo towers in Thorncliffe Park Tuesday that they will not have to be forced out of their homes for the second time in 6 months as a stubborn fire continues to burn just where it did late last year. 680's Alex Bloomfield has more on what sparked the flames this time.
10: The cause of fire number two, city-approved repairs to damage from fire number one.
11: Sparks from a saw cutting into concrete that caused the 10-test insulation to again catch fire.
10: That's Fire Chief Jim Jessup, who was asked, was this a known risk of these repairs?
11: To be very honest, no.
10: A sentiment echoed by the Executive Director of Toronto Building.
13: We were aware that saws were going to be used to cut concrete, but there was a plan with respect to the methodology that was going to be used.
10: Obviously, the methodology is now under review. All work will stop until a new plan is submitted and the fire is out. The timeline is not clear for that, but Jessup says they're in a much better place on day two compared to last November.
11: Because of lessons learned, and those lessons were immediately implemented.
10: So long as air quality holds up, an evacuation will not be ordered. I'm Alex Bloomfield.
24: 680 News Time, 2:38. Nancy Guthrie, the mother of Today Show host Savannah Guthrie, has now been missing for over 3 months. And as ABC's Alex Stone tells us, the head of the FBI is now talking about the case.
12: FBI Director Kash Patel says his agency was kept out of the Nancy Guthrie investigation for 4 days at the beginning. He told Sean Hannity's podcast that he was the one who called Google and insisted that they look in their system for images from Guthrie's doorbell camera, even though Guthrie wasn't paying for a subscription. And he said it was the Pima County Sheriff's decision to send a DNA sample to a private lab in Florida rather than the FBI lab at Quantico. But the sheriff says the FBI was immediately notified and that a member of the FBI task force was on scene. Guthrie's whereabouts remain unknown. Alex Stone, ABC News.
24: French President Emmanuel Macron stole some of the spotlight from other world leaders in Armenia this week when he broke into song. Marcon crooned classic ballads while Armenia's prime minister joined on drums Monday night in Yerevan. The event at Armenia's presidential residence was held in Marcon's honor during a state visit. Coming up in just about 30 seconds, we'll take a look at the price at the pump. 680 News Time, 2:39.
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24: 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Enpro says the price rose 10 cents at midnight to $1.95.9 a liter at most GTA stations. In 60 seconds, traffic and weather together on the ones. 680 News Time, 1240.
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3: Thanks, Logan. All right, well, this report is brought to you by The Gardener, starting on the eastbound 401. We're east of James Snow Parkway, right at the Bullnose, where the Collectors and Express split off. There's been a collision. It has a right lane blocked off in the Express and a left lane blocked off in the Collectors, not really causing a delay, but quite a visual distraction. So just be very careful on the approach and on your way by. Moving over to the westbound 401, where the ramp to Yorkdale completely closed off for overnight maintenance. So this ramp is just west of the Allen. Northbound on the 400 at Teston, a right lane's blocked by a police investigation. At Innisfil Beach Road, there are two left lanes blocked off by construction, and the ramp to westbound Dunlop is completely closed off for construction as well. On the southbound 400, there's lots of construction. So at Duckworth, a right lane's blocked off. The ramp to eastbound Dunlop is completely closed. Approaching Innisfil Beach Road, a left lane has been taken out. The ramp to Fifth Line is also closed off. At Highway 89, two right lanes have been blocked off. The Highway 88 ramp to the southbound 400 is completely closed. The eastbound Highway 9 ramp to the southbound 400 is also closed. At Highway 9, two right lanes have been taken out for construction. At Rutherford, there's a left lane blocked off for construction. And at Langstaff in the Express, three left lanes are blocked off for construction as well. And of course, we're still looking at this closure of the 427, southbound 427 ramp to the eastbound 409. There was a collision that involved a transport truck flipping over on that ramp. And as a part of the cleanup, they've also closed off the northbound 427 ramp to the eastbound 409. Hire the gardener to take care of your lawn and garden. 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Now with the forecast, meteorologist Jesse Upel.
4: Well, this cold front continues to bring the showers early this morning and pockets of steadier rain in parts of the GTHA. It does taper off to some isolated showers early this afternoon, but temperatures, they're on the cool side, 10 degrees for your daytime high, clearing out tonight with a low of 4 degrees, and we're still falling well below seasonal for Thursday. With a brisk northwest wind, chance of an isolated shower and a high also near 10. Some sunny breaks, and then the return of some wet weather on Friday with a high near 13. Today's high, 10 degrees.
24: Right now in downtown Toronto, 9 degrees, feeling a bit more like 8, with some light rain coming down overhead. 680 News Time, 2:43 coming up in 60 seconds. 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
24: It's 9 degrees in downtown Toronto right now. Feels more like 8 with some light rain coming down overhead. Good morning. I'm Logan Lidiak. Here are your top stories this hour. For the third time in franchise history, the Toronto Maple Leafs will have their pick of the field at this year's NHL draft. After winning the draft lottery, it's expected that the first pick will be Penn State forward and native of Whitehorse, Yukon, Gavin McKenna. And gas prices are at a four-year high today after jumping 10 cents at midnight. The constant rise in prices has been due to the ongoing war in Iran, as well as the swap to more expensive summer fuel blends. Now it's time for sports. From Sportsnet 590 The Fan, here's Zach Bodenstein.
5: The Maple Leafs win the draft lottery. It's just the third time ever they're slated to pick first overall, and the last two worked out pretty well with Wendell Clark and Austin Matthews. Now, the projected top pick in this year's draft is Gavin McKenna, who tallied 14 points in 7 games for Canada at the World Juniors. General manager John Chyka says he's not going to veer away from his vision, but the first overall pick certainly helps.
14: The monumental type of opportunity, and I think it's a really good draft and a lot of good players, and it's an honor to pick one overall. It's a fortuitous bounce,
5: and they'll get to make that selection in Buffalo when the draft goes on June 26th. In the Stanley Cup playoffs, the Colorado Avalanche grab a 2-0 series lead with a 5-2 win over the Wild. Meantime, the Marlies lose game 4 to the Laval Rocket in the AHL playoffs, and that sets up a do or die game 5 on Friday. 3 straight losses for the Blue Jays. They lead all game, but Tyler Rogers with a rare blip in the 8th inning. He gives up 2 runs, and the Tampa Bay Rays come from behind to beat Toronto 4-3. The Jays fall to 16-20 on the season, and the series concludes this afternoon with Patrick Corbin on the hill. NBA playoffs, Detroit taking a 1-0 series lead with a 111-101 win over Cleveland, and the Thunder open up their series with a win over the Lakers. Sports at 15:45, past every hour or anytime at sportsnet.ca.
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24: You're listening to 680 News Radio Toronto. Good morning. I'm Asher Roth. Two women from Burlington have been found guilty of first-degree murder in the death of a 12-year-old Indigenous boy they were trying to adopt. Becky Hamber and Brandy Cooney have also been convicted of torturing the boy's younger brother. Shauna Hunt with City News was at the courthouse in Milton.
22: This was a judge-alone trial, and the courtroom was packed as a justice delivered his verdict. Outside, there was a wave of emotion. A former foster mother who described these boys as loving and caring souls. She's now calling for a public inquiry to examine the Children's Aid Society and foster care to ensure this never happens again.
27: I cannot describe how much people failed these kids. We failed this family. We failed the Indigenous community.
22: The defense team, though, argued that these women never intended to harm the brothers, and they did all they could to help them despite insufficient guidance from the Children's Aid Society and medical professionals.
24: A sentencing hearing is set to begin on May the 15th.
6: A man was stabbed inside an apartment building in the Carlton Village area on Tuesday. It was at around 2:30 in the afternoon. The police responded to reports of a stabbing near Davenport and Old Weston Road. The victim has been taken to hospital with serious injuries, but is expected to survive. No suspect description has been released at this time. Police in Durham are trying to track down the thieves who used an excavator to rob a bank in Ajax. Officers were called to a TD Bank location on Williamson Drive near Westney at around 4 o'clock on Monday morning. They spotted a construction excavator parked near an area of the building with extensive damage. They say at least one ATM was stolen from the damaged area of that bank. Investigators are asking people and businesses nearby to check their cell phone dash cam or security footage between 3:30 and 4:30 in the morning on Monday. And Prime Minister Mark Carney has named Canada's next Governor General.
8: At the National Gallery in Ottawa, Prime Minister Mark Carney praised the Montreal native's many accomplishments.
9: She has been recognized with nearly 100 honors and awards, including 42 honorary doctorates from universities around the world. She's a Companion of the Order of Canada, our country's highest civilian honor.
8: Louise Arbour also leading UN prosecutions against war criminals and securing the first indictment against Serbian leader Slobodan Milosevic. Arbour, who also speaks both English and French, had a chance to introduce herself at today's event.
10: Canada is a wonderful country, shaped by its diversity of people, perspectives, and experiences, also by a common respect for strong public institutions and for the rule of law.
8: Arbour will also become the oldest appointed governor general at 79 years old when she's sworn in July. I'm Scott Burnett.
6: Still to come, traffic, your extended forecast, and
11: Toronto police say they are ready for the FIFA World Cup, showing off their new multi-million dollar command center, which will allow all city agencies to work together out of one location to provide a coordinated response.
12: Tonight, a playoff reunion 28 years in the making.
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28: 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The answer by the Golden Knights.
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29: 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He's an avid cyclist, an aspiring mechanic with dreams of opening a shop where neighborhood kids can always get a flat fixed for free. 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
3: From the 680 News Radio Traffic Center, I'm Ben Howes. All right, well, still looking at a pretty smooth drive out there on your major routes. Just a few issues to go over. So starting on the eastbound 401, we're east of James Snow Parkway. There's been a collision right out the Bullnose where the Collectors and Express split off. It's got a right lane blocked off in the Express and a left lane blocked off in the Collectors. It's not causing a delay, but be very careful on your way by. Continuing east on the 401, the Leslie ramp, the eastbound 401 is completely closed. That's due to construction. Westbound on the 401, the ramp to Yorkdale Roads closed off for overnight maintenance. On the northbound 400 at Teston, there's a right lane taken out by a police investigation. Continuing north on the 400 at Innisfil Beach Road, two left lanes are blocked off for construction, and then the ramp to westbound Dunlop's closed off for construction as well. On the westbound QEW, west of the 427, a left lane's blocked off for construction. On the eastbound QEW, approaching Cawthra to approaching Dixie, you're going to find two left lanes taken out for construction as well. And then on the 427 in both directions, you're going to find the north and southbound ramps to the eastbound 409 closed off due to a collision. This collision happened on the southbound 427 ramp to the eastbound 409. It saw a transport truck flip over on its side. And as part of the cleanup, they had to close off the northbound ramp as well. So no access to those ramps for the time being. Your next report's coming up in less than 10 minutes. And now with the forecast. Here is meteorologist Jesse Upel.
4: It's a cooler start to the day, and we are fairly unsettled with this cold front continuing to bring that widespread shower activity and pockets of rain in parts of the GTA. We'll climb to a high of only 10 degrees this afternoon, and we'll say goodbye to a lot of that wet weather by the afternoon hour. Just that slight risk of another pop-up shower. We're clear down to 4 degrees for the overnight. Thursday, risk of an isolated shower for the afternoon. Sunny breaks in a high near 10 with a breezy northwest wind. 13 degrees on Friday, risk of scattered showers. Saturday starts off dry, but there is that chance of some late day showers, a high of 15. Looks like we're waking up to some rain on Sunday for Mother's Day, a high near 13. Today's high, 10 degrees.
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6: You're with 680 News Radio Toronto. The man accused of throwing a Molotov cocktail at the home of OpenAI's CEO has pleaded not guilty. Daniel Alejandro Moreno Gama is charged with attempted arson and attempted murder. Authorities are accusing him of hurling the flammable bomb at CEO Sam Altman's home last month before threatening to burn down OpenAI's headquarters an hour later. The public defender representing the accused says her client was experiencing a mental health crisis and has been excessively charged. Here at home, the city's FIFA command center is now good.

0: says this building will be used well beyond the World Cup.
1: This command center is part of the lasting legacy. It is a new resource we have available for managing all major events.
0: There's also a mobile command center. They're giving it all a test run when Lionel Messi and Inter Miami come to play TFC this weekend. I'm Omen Qureshi.
2: And some great news for fans of the two biggest bands from the British invasion of the 60s.
3: Rolling Stones have a new album coming out. Foreign Tongues will feature 14 new songs from the iconic band, including two singles, In the Stars and Rough and Twisted, both of which are out now. Look for the full album from Capitol Records on July 10th.
4: I'd like to be.
3: And speaking of the British invasion, Paul McCartney and Ringo Starr are teaming up for their first ever duo together. The former Beatles say their new song, Home to Us, is out on Friday. Mike Dubusky, ABC News.
2: Now the market minute, the TSX was lower for a third straight day, down 72 points to 33,566. On Wall Street, the NASDAQ and S&P closed at records, while the Dow jumped by 356 points. With more big stories now, here's Bloomberg.
5: This year got off to a strong start for ubiquitous venue owner, ticket seller, and artist manager Live Nation. The company, which beat revenue forecasts for the just-finished quarter, says its largest venues are already 85% booked through the end of this year. But it lost money last quarter due to high costs, especially legal ones, as it fights allegations it monopolizes live event ticket sales. Dating app conglomerate Match is finally having some success getting younger people onto its sites. The owner of Match.com, Hinge, OkCupid, and Plenty of Fish says its leading app, Tinder, had 7% fewer users last quarter than a year earlier, but the market was expecting a 10% drop, and due to higher prices, revenue rose 4%. Swipe right. When Restaurant Brands International posts its latest results, three of its four big brands, Burger King, Tim Hortons, and Firehouse Subs, are expected to show higher sales. Sales for the fourth, Popeye's Chicken, likely slipped. We find out today. Andrew O'Day, Bloomberg Radio.
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9: Want to escape your hometown for paradise? 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
10: Right now in downtown Toronto, it's 9 degrees, feels more like 8 degrees, and we do still have some rain headed coming down right now, which should continue for the next little bit. 680 News Time, it's 3 o'clock.
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10: Good morning. This is Wednesday, May the 6th. I'm Logan Libiak. Here's what's making news right now. Will Gavin McKenna be repping the blue and white in Toronto next season? The Leafs will get first dibs on the prospect after winning this year's draft lottery. Some news that feels all too familiar for drivers as gas prices jump again, but this time to a four-year high. After previously saying the U.S. would escort ships out of the Strait of Hormuz, U.S. President Donald Trump says they've paused the operation to try and finish a deal. And the OPP say the man charged in a North York daytime shooting last week is a former police officer in the province.
11: Obviously a special opportunity.
12: The Leafs get their lottery luck and slingshot their way to top pick in the NHL draft, and a late collapse sinks the Blue Jays in Tampa. Sports at 15.
10: 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It's 3:01. 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

0: 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We send it over to Ben House.
1: Thanks, Logan. All right, well, starting on the eastbound 401, where east of Jamestown Parkway in the Express, there is a right lane blocked off, and then in the collector is a left lane blocked off. This is because of a collision right at the Bullnose where the Express and collectors split off. Not really causing any delays. Just be careful on your way by. It's quite a visual distraction with lots of flashing lights on scene. Continuing east on the 401, the Leslie ramp, the eastbound 401 is closed off, and that's due to construction. Westbound on the 401, the ramp to Yorkdale Road is completely closed off. That is due to overnight maintenance. On the northbound 400 at Teston, there had been a right lane taken out by a police investigation. That is now clear. Continuing north on the 400 at Innisfield Beach Road, you're going to find two left lanes blocked off for construction and the ramp to westbound Dunlop completely closed off. That is also due to construction. On the westbound QEW, west of the 427, a left lane's blocked off for construction. And then on the eastbound QEW, from approaching Cawthra to approaching Dixie, two left lanes are blocked off for construction as well. And we're still looking at this closure of the north and southbound 427 ramps to the eastbound 409. This is because of a collision that happened on the southbound 427 ramp to the eastbound 409 that saw a tractor trailer flip over on its side. So it's taken quite a while to get that cleaned up. They had to close off the northbound ramps as a part of the cleanup, so no access to those ramps for the time being. Your next report's coming up in less than 10 minutes. And now with the forecast, here is meteorologist Jesse Upel.
2: Cloudy with scattered showers and pockets of steadier rain early this morning in parts of the Golden Horseshoe. It will slowly taper off to some pop-up showers by the early part of the afternoon. And then we're looking at drier conditions heading in this evening. But overall, we are trending cooler. A daytime high of only 10 degrees. Clear tonight, down to 4 degrees. Today's high, plus 10.
3: Right now in downtown Toronto, it's 9 degrees. Feels more like 7. And we do still have some of that rain coming down. Pretty light overhead right now. 680 News Time, it's 3:03. Well, Leafs fans were shocked and ecstatic on Tuesday night after the team secured the rights to the first overall pick in this year's draft through the lottery. 680's Zach Bodenstein has the details.
4: There was an 8.5% chance of it happening, and it did.
5: You need some luck, and it happened.
4: That's newly named general manager John Chyka, just his second day on the job, and he says it's a great springboard for his new position.
5: Lots of work to do still, but when you get a first overall pick, you know, it's a monumental type of opportunity. I don't think it changes, you know, the vision or the strategy, but certainly when these things happen, it can change course and timelines, etc. But it's not something that we're going to change how we think about things. It's a fortuitous bounce.
4: The draft goes June 26th in Buffalo. It's expected Penn State forward Gavin McKenna will go first overall. He would join Wendell Clark and Austin Matthews as the third ever Maple Leaf selected number one. I'm Zach Bodenstein.
3: 680 News Time, it's 3:04, and it's not the news you'll want to be happy to hear if you're on the roads to start your morning, as the price of gas jumped 10 cents at midnight to $1.95.9 a liter, its highest price since 2022. Drivers in the GTA were making their frustrations with the constant price rises known.
6: It's atrocious how much we got to pay for this.
7: It's causing the bad weather. Even Mother Nature is upset because of the gas prices.
3: The prices could have been even worse, too, as Prime Minister Mark Carney suspended the federal fuel excise tax until Labor Day. The ongoing price increases have been largely fueled by rising oil prices globally and the Iran war. 680 News Time, 3:05, a complete 180 on the Strait of Hormuz Tuesday night, as U.S. President Donald Trump announced that Project Freedom is now on pause to see if the administration can reach a deal with Iran. The post on Truth Social came just hours after Secretary of State Marco Rubio announced that Operation Fury was over.
8: The operation is over. Epic Fury, as the president notified Congress, we're done with that stage of it.
3: Rubio said that they were shifting the war effort to escort stranded ships through the Strait of Hormuz, but Trump's post Tuesday says that is on pause for, quote, a short period of time to see whether or not the agreement can be finalized and signed. OPP say the man charged with murder in a shooting that took place near where the mayor and chief of police were on a prayer walk was a Collingwood police officer during the 90s. Police say they responded to reports of shots fired in North York Park Thursday afternoon and discovered a 47-year-old man with multiple gunshot wounds upon arrival. Despite life-saving measures, the man was pronounced dead at the scene. 67-year-old Michaelo Markovic was arrested and charged with second-degree murder, and the OPP say he resigned from the Collingwood Police Service before it was amalgamated with the OPP. Fire officials are trying to keep residents of two East End condo towers calm by quickly revealing what caused flames to break out between the walls there again. As 680's Alex Bloomfield reports, the chief is hopeful that this time they won't have to leave their homes.
9: Still an active fire response here at 11 Thorncliffe Park Drive, but residents are allowed in and out of their homes.
10: We have been continually monitoring the air in the building for both smoke and carbon monoxide, and because it is safe to do so, we have no intention of disrupting their lives at this point.
9: That's Fire Chief Jim Jessup, who also says the cause of this second fire was sparks from workers cutting concrete in a seventh floor unit repairing damage from the first fire. Executive Director of Toronto Building Kamal Gogna says the city approved that work.
11: There was no indication that there are any gaps in the material that was provided. It's for that reason that we've asked for an updated methodology report.
9: No work will resume here until that is thoroughly reviewed and the fire is out. When might that happen?
10: We are in a much better place this time, the second day in, than we were back in November.
9: The chief adds no new fire code charges will be laid. I'm Alex Bloomfield.
3: 680 News Time 3:08. As Russia prepares to celebrate the Soviet Union's victory over Nazi Germany, a temporary ceasefire has been agreed upon by Ukraine and the Kremlin. City's Alan Carter has the details.
12: Russian officials say they'll observe a truce on Friday and Saturday, while Ukraine is pledging to pause fighting at the end of the day on Wednesday. Word of that truce comes just after a Russian drone struck a city in northern Ukraine, sparking a fire in an apartment building and destroying multiple vehicles. Five people were reportedly killed in a series of overnight strikes. At the same time, Ukrainian officials say they are using long-range missiles to hit defense manufacturing facilities in western Russia, including a factory that supplies parts for armored vehicles in the Russian Navy.
3: Russian officials say that if Ukraine attempts to disrupt Saturday's celebrations, that Russia will they will carry out, quote, a massive missile strike on the center of Kiev. 680 News Time 3:09. In just about 30 seconds, we'll have the News Radio Toronto gas price update.
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3: Now, the News Radio Toronto gas price update. Enpro says the price jumped 10 cents at midnight to $1.95.9 a liter at most GTA stations. In 60 seconds, traffic and weather together on the ones. 680 News Time, it's 3:10.
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3: 680 News Time. It's 311 time for Rogers Xfinity Internet traffic and weather. 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
1: Thanks, Logan. All right, well, starting on the eastbound 401, we're east of James Snow Parkway. There's been a collision right at the Bullnose where the Express and Collectors split off. So it has a right lane blocked off in the Express and a left lane in the Collectors. Not really causing a delay. Just be very careful on your way by. Continuing east on the 401, the Leslie ramp to the eastbound 401 is closed for construction. Lots of construction on the southbound 400, including some that has cleared up. So at Duckworth, there's a right lane blocked off. The ramp to the eastbound Dunlop is completely closed. And approaching Innisfil Beach Road, there's a left lane blocked off. The ramp to 5th Line had been closed off. That's now clear. At Highway 89, two right lanes had been blocked off as well. That's also clear. And the Highway 88 ramp to the southbound 400 had also been closed, and that is also clear. Continuing south on the 400, the Highway 9 ramp to the southbound 400 remains closed off. At Highway 9, two right lanes are blocked off. At Rutherford, there's a left lane taken out. And then at Langstaff and the Express, three left lanes are blocked off. That's all construction. On the westbound QEW, west of the 427, a left lane's blocked off for construction. On the eastbound QEW, approaching Cawthra to approaching Dixie, there are two left lanes blocked off for construction. And then we're still looking at this full closure of the southbound and northbound 427 ramp to the eastbound 409. The southbound ramp was closed off by a collision involving a tractor trailer that flipped on its side. And then the northbound ramp was closed off by that same collision to allow for the cleanup. Your next report is coming up in less than 10 minutes an hour with the forecast. Here is meteorologist Jesse Upel.
2: A cold front continues to bring unsettled conditions early this morning, so have the umbrella handy. We have widespread showers and periods of heavier rain out towards the west end and the Niagara Peninsula. It does taper off to some isolated showers late morning, early afternoon. 10 degrees for your daytime high, so we are on the chilly side, and we'll clear things out tonight, dropping down to 4 degrees. Thursday, similar temperatures right around 10 degrees with that risk of an isolated shower. Otherwise, we will have some sunny breaks. Today's high, 10 degrees.
3: Right now in downtown Toronto, it's 9 degrees, feels like 7, and we do still have that light rain coming down at the moment. 680 News Time, 313 in 60 seconds. A recap of your top headlines this hour and sports with Zach Bodenstein.
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3: It's 9 degrees in downtown Toronto right now. Feels like 7 with some rain coming down overhead still. Good morning, I'm Logan Libiak. Here are your top stories this hour. A historic night for Leafs fans as the team walked away from this year's draft lottery with the first overall pick for just the third time in franchise history. Whitehorse UConn native and Penn State forward Gavin McKenna is projected to join Austin Matthews and Wendell Clark on the list of Leafs' first overall picks at next month's draft. And despite Prime Minister Mark Carney suspending the federal fuel excise tax until Labor Day, gas prices are at their highest point since 2022 after a 10-cent jump at midnight. That's largely due to rising global oil prices because of the Iran war. Now it's time for sports. 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
4: The best possible scenario for the Maple Leafs. Not only do they get to keep their first round pick, but they get to select number one for just the third time in franchise history, Wendell Clark and Austin Matthews being the other two. Now, Gavin McKenna is the projected top pick in the draft. He put up the second most points at last year's World Juniors with 14 in 7 games. Newly appointed general manager John Chyka says he likes him as a player.
0: Exciting player. I've tracked him for a number of years now, and, you know, the skill level, the creativity, obviously the puck ability, and then, you know, his shot and release is all pretty special. So good package, and, you know, it'll be good to get with the scouts and talk through it all.
4: The draft takes place in Buffalo on June 26th. Just one game in the Stanley Cup playoffs on Tuesday, Colorado taking a 2-0 series lead. The Avs beat the Wild 5-2. The Marlies lose 4-0 to Laval, which sets up a winner-take-all Game 5 in the AHL playoffs. Meantime, Tyler Rogers giving up just his second and third earned runs of the season. The Blue Jays blow a late lead and lose 4-3 to the Tampa Bay Rays. That's 3 straight losses. They're now 16-20 on the season, and they'll finish up their series today with Patrick Corbin on the mound. 2 second round series beginning in the NBA playoffs. The Pistons taking care of the Cavaliers in Game 1. Detroit beating Cleveland 111-101. And the Thunder grab a 1-0 series lead over the Lakers. Sports at 15:45 past every hour or anytime at sportsnet.ca.
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24: You're listening to All News Radio. A staple from public school is making a return. Here's the AP's Sagar Bagani.
25: A longtime public school fixture is back. It included a mile-long run and sit-ups. The annual presidential fitness test started under Dwight Eisenhower and was phased out under Barack Obama.
26: We're bringing it back.
25: President Trump has revived the Presidential Physical Fitness Award, announcing it in the Oval Office with cabinet members, child athletes, and pros like golfer Bryson DeChambeau, who remembers winning the award as a teen and pushed for it to come back.
27: This test has been a huge deal for me is that these kids now are going to have a healthy future.
25: The president stressed the importance of both physical and mental fitness while joking about his own workout routine.
26: About 1 minute a day max, if I'm lucky.
25: Sagar Magani, Washington.
24: U.S. President Trump's to host the Brazilian President Luiz Inácio Lula da Silva Thursday for talks about shared economic and security issues. That's according to a White House official who spoke on condition of anonymity about a meeting that's not been officially announced. The leftist Lula and Trump have had an up-and-down relationship since the U.S. leaders returned to the White House last year. Trump hit Brazil with steep tariffs and has pressed Brazilian authorities over their persecution of former President Jair Bolsonaro for his involvement in a coup plot. A major construction project has now begun along a section of Bathurst in York Region, and as 680's Kyle Hawking tells us, work will be ongoing over the next couple of years.
28: It's the section of Bathurst north of the 407. Both the city of Vaughan and the city of Richmond Hill involved in this road construction project on Bathurst from Highway 7 up to Major Mackenzie. Major infrastructure work is happening, which includes a new storm sewer system and new water main. Crews will also be adding new sidewalks and cycle tracks. But the biggest part of the project, or maybe the one most of interest to drivers, is that the road is being widened. It'll be expanded to 6 lanes all the way through and include new HOV and transit priority lanes. Right now, lane closures are sporadic, but single lane restrictions are in place in sections along Bathurst. And York Region says these will mostly be off-peak, at least for now. Construction is expected to continue here until late 2028. With a 9-year drive, I'm Kyle Hawking.
24: If you have a short flight on Delta, you may need to grab your coffee at the terminal before you board. The airline making a big change to the in-flight experience on certain flights. More from ABC's Maya Ephraim.
7: The airline announced it is officially cutting food and beverage service on its shortest flights, so those less than 350 miles, to create what it says is a consistent experience across its network. Soon, the days of a quick snack on a hop from New York City to D.C. or L.A. to San Francisco will be over.
24: Coming up, we'll have traffic and weather together.
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1: From the 680 News Radio Traffic Center, I'm Ben Howes. It's a pretty smooth drive out there on your major routes, but there are a few issues to be aware of. So on eastbound 401, east of James Snow Parkway, there's been a collision right at the Bullnose where the Express and Collectors split off. So it's got a right lane blocked off in the Express and a left lane blocked off in the Collectors. No delays here. Just be careful on your way by. Continuing east on the 401, the Leslie ramp to the eastbound 401 is closed off for construction. Westbound side of the 401, the ramp to Yorkdale is closed. That's due to overnight maintenance. Moving over to the westbound QEW, where west of the 427, there is a left lane blocked off for construction. Then on the eastbound side of the QEW, approaching Cawthra to approaching Dixie, there are two left lanes blocked off for construction as well. On the northbound 400 at Innisfil Beach Road, two left lanes are blocked off for construction. And then the ramp to westbound Dunlop is completely closed. That is due to construction as well. And then we're still looking at this closure of the north and southbound 427 ramp to the eastbound 409. It was closed off by a collision that happened on the southbound 427 ramp to the eastbound 409. A tractor trailer flipped over as a part of this collision, so the cleanup has been a pretty lengthy process. They had to close off the northbound ramp to the eastbound 409 as a part of that, so no access to those ramps for the time being. Your next report is in less than 10 minutes. And now with the forecast, here is meteorologist Jesse Upel.
2: Cloudy with scattered showers and periods of rain across the GTA early this morning. That's associated with this slow-moving cold front, and it will slowly move out of the region by the late morning hours into the early afternoon. There's still that chance of a pop-up shower, but it looks like the rest of the day will remain dry and partly cloudy. Chilly, though, with a daytime high of 10 degrees. We're clear down to 4 degrees through the overnight. Thursday, falling below seasonal once again with a breezy northwest wind, a high near 10 with a chance of an isolated shower, but we'll likely see some sunny breaks. Friday, 13 degrees and that risk of scattered showers. Today's high, 10 degrees.
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24: 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Passengers and crew trapped on a ship in the Atlantic while officials race to contain a suspected deadly virus outbreak. More than one dozen Americans among those stuck on board. More from ABC's Victor Okendo.
12: Teams are racing to contain a suspected outbreak of a rare strain of hantavirus that health officials say may spread person to person.
13: We do believe that there may be some human-to-human transmission that's happening among the really close contacts, the husband and wife, people who've shared cabins.
12: The World Health Organization suspects the first victims, a Dutch couple, were likely infected before boarding the ship weeks ago in Argentina, where the rare Andes strain was discovered.
24: Two planes have reportedly been arranged for medical evacuations of the sick passengers who will be flown to the Netherlands. Majority of Republican state senators whose opponents were endorsed by Donald Trump have lost. The victories by Trump-backed challengers Tuesday, and the president wins in a deep red state just 4 months after lawmakers rejected his redistricting plan. The election was the latest to test the limits of Trump's influence with voters ahead of the midterms. Park rangers in Northern California asking for help finding suspects accused of stealing something that could be 2,000 years old. More from ABC's Alex Stone.
11: It's not every day law enforcement is on the hunt for suspects allegedly stealing large amounts of old-growth redwood trees. The valuable wood is being stolen from Humboldt Redwood State Park in Northern California. Over the past month, California State Parks saying four arrests have been made, but two suspects are still outstanding, allegedly cutting up a 50-foot section of large old-growth redwood log and stealing those pieces. Rangers say the wood would have provided hundreds of years of nutrients to the forest, and the off-road vehicles used to steal the wood damage the forest floor. Alex Stone, ABC News.
24: France is reckoning with Nazi-looted art in a new Paris museum gallery. It's the first display in France where the paintings are hung so visitors can read the backs. The stamps, labels, and inventory marks show how each piece of art moved from private homes into Nazi hands. Well, the TSX lower for a third straight day, down 72 points to 33,566 on Wall Street. The NASDAQ at the S&P closing at records. The Dow jumped 356 points. With the latest, here's Bloomberg.
14: The box office is back, so declares the CEO of cinema operator AMC Entertainment, following the company's first quarter results, finding revenue rising at better than forecast 21%. And topping $1 billion as we went to more movies and bought more popcorn and other stuff at the concession stand. AMC finished the quarter in the red thanks to high costs, including for venue upgrades. Today we hear from two of the biggest names in the movie business, Walt Disney opening its books, and along with interest in its film slate, including the Mandalorian and Grogu movies set for release this month. The market will want to know what Disney sees around its parks as high gas prices challenge family vacation plans, and how it's handling the heightened scrutiny from the FCC following Jimmy Kimmel's jokes about the president and first lady. Later today, Warner Brothers Discovery releases its earnings with its pending sale to rival Paramount Skydance, still awaiting regulatory approval, casting a shadow over pretty much everything it says. Andrew O'Day, Bloomberg Radio.
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3: Right now in downtown Toronto, it's 9 degrees, feels more like 7, and we do still have a little bit of that light rain coming down overhead. Looks like that could still continue for the next couple of hours. 680 News Radio is CFTR AM Toronto, your trusted news. 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
3: Good morning. This is Wednesday, May the 6th. I'm Logan Libiak. Here's what's making news right now. After a brutal season, some good news for fans in Leafland as the Buds get the first overall pick in the draft for just the third time in franchise history. A tough note to start the day on for drivers as gas hits its highest price in 4 years. U.S. President Donald Trump says they've put a pause on getting ships out of the Strait of Hormuz as attempts are made to strike a deal with Iran. And a motorcyclist is dead after a crash in the Roncesvalles neighborhood Tuesday evening.
0: You need some luck, and it happened.
4: The Maple Leafs win the draft lottery and will pick first overall for just the third time ever. Plus, the Blue Jays blow a late lead in a loss to the Rays. Sports at 45.
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1: Thanks, Logan. All right, well, we're still looking at this collision on the eastbound 401 east of James Snow Parkway. There's a collision right at the Bullnose where the Express and Collectors split off. So it has a right lane blocked off in the Express and a left lane in the Collectors. No delays here. Just be very careful on your way by. Continuing east on the 401, the Leslie ramp to the eastbound 401 is closed off for construction. Westbound side of the 401, the ramp to Yorkdale Road is closed off for overnight maintenance as well. Northbound on the 400 at Innisfil Beach Road, you're going to find two left lanes blocked off and the ramp to westbound Dunlop closed off as well. That's due to construction in both cases. Southbound on the 400 at Duckworth, the right lane's been blocked off. The ramp to eastbound Dunlop is completely closed. Approaching Innisfil Beach Road, a left lane's blocked off. The eastbound Highway 9 ramp at the southbound 400 is closed. At Highway 9, two right lanes have been taken out. At Rutherford, a left lane's blocked off. And then at Langstaff in the Express, three left lanes are blocked off, and that's all due to construction. On the westbound QEW, west of the 427, a left lane's been taken out for construction as well. And on the eastbound QEW, from approaching Cawthra to approaching Dixie, two left lanes are blocked off for construction. And we're still looking at this closure of the 427 ramps, both north and south, to the eastbound 409. It's due to a collision on the southbound ramp to the eastbound 409. It was involving a tractor trailer, so it was quite an involved process. The tractor trailer flipped on its side, so it's taking a while to clean up, and they had to close off the northbound ramp as a part of that cleanup. Your next report coming up in less than 10 minutes. And now with the forecast, here is meteorologist Jesse Upel.
2: Well, this slow-moving cold front continues to bring the widespread shower activity and periods of rain early this morning. It will slowly taper off to some isolated showers late morning, early afternoon, but temperatures, they are falling well below seasonal. A daytime high of only 10 degrees. We'll have partly cloudy skies late evening and then overnight clearing out, dropping down to 4 degrees. Today's high, plus 10.
3: Right now in downtown Toronto, it's 8 degrees, feeling more like 6, and we do still have that little bit of light rain coming down overhead, which could continue for the next couple hours. 680 News Time, it's 3:33. Well, what seemed like an impossible scenario Tuesday morning has now become a reality for Leafs fans as the team has won the draft lottery and will have the chance at a prospect that some view as a potential superstar. 680's Zach Bodenstein with more.
4: Wendell Clark in 1985, Austin Matthews in 2016, and who will it be in 2026? It's just the third time ever the Leafs will have the top pick in the draft, and it's projected to be Gavin McKenna, who tallied 14 points in 7 games for Canada's World Junior team this past winter. Matt Sundin, who was a number one pick himself, is now in the team's front office and says his second day on the job is a significant one for the franchise.
5: I'm extremely happy for Toronto Maple Leaf fan base, of course. It's great to get the first pick, and great night, great lottery.
4: From potentially having no pick to having the top pick, the draft takes place on June 26th in Buffalo. I'm Zach Bodenstein.
3: Some more unsavory news for drivers to start the day today as the price of gas just keeps on climbing. Enpro says the price of gas jumped 10 cents at midnight. With more, here's City's Melissa Nicovoli.
6: It's a number drivers have been watching and dreading. From the mid-160s just weeks ago to the high 180s, and now drivers can expect to see $1.96 a liter across the GTA. A number climbing at a pace we haven't seen in years since June 2022, when global energy markets were reeling from post-COVID-19 pandemic demand and international supply shocks.
3: The constant rise in prices has been due to rising global oil prices and geopolitical tensions tied to the war in Iran, Refineries also have switched to more expensive summer fuel blends. The White House is now putting a pause on freedom for U.S. vessels stuck in the Strait of Hormuz. The announcement came just hours after Secretary of State Marco Rubio said the government was prioritizing Project Freedom, the plan to guide stranded ships out of the waterway. President Donald Trump saying on social media it will be paused to see if an agreement with Iran can be signed and finalized. Trump first announced the project on Sunday, and the administration says it has already helped two ships through the strait. A motorcyclist is dead after a crash in the Roncesvalles neighborhood. It happened on Howard Park Avenue, just east of Roncesvalles Avenue, around 4:15 on Tuesday. Toronto police say the motorcycle rider, a man in his 20s, was stuck under the SUV. He later died of his injuries at the scene.
7: As we're in the infancy of our investigation, information indicated that speed may have been a factor. Yes, there was some revving of the motorcycle, and yes, the road was also wet.
3: The driver of the SUV is cooperating with police. Witnesses are being asked to call investigators. Fire crews tried to reassure residents of two condo towers in Thorncliffe Park on Tuesday that they will not have to be forced out of their homes for the second time in 6 months as a stubborn fire continues to burn just where it did late last year. 680's Alex Bloomfield has more on what sparked the flames this time.
20: The cause of fire number two, city-approved repairs to damage from fire number one.
21: Sparks from a saw cutting into concrete that caused the 10-test insulation to again catch fire.
20: That's Fire Chief Jim Jessup, who was asked, was this a known risk of these repairs?
21: To be very honest, no.
20: A sentiment echoed by the Executive Director of Toronto Building.
22: We were aware that saws were going to be used to cut concrete, but there was a plan with respect to the methodology that was going to be used.
20: Obviously, the methodology is now under review. All work will stop until a new plan is submitted and the fire is out. The timeline is not clear for that, but Jessup says they're in a much better place on day two compared to last November.
21: Because of lessons learned, and those lessons were immediately implemented.
20: So long as air quality holds up, an evacuation will not be ordered. I'm Alex Bloomfield.
3: 680 News Time, 3:38. It was a scary situation at Yellowstone National Park for a pair of hikers. The two were mauled in a possible grizzly bear attack. Another hiker, Craig Lerman, says he heard calls for help before he found the two. Lerman says he was told both survived the attack and are recovering.
23: I just hope that they both make it, and everyone needs to be aware of these things because you don't really think it's going to happen to you.
3: Park Services saying in a statement that the two sustained injuries by one or more bears. At least 26 people are dead after an explosion at a fireworks factory in central China. City's Alan Carter has more.
25: Hundreds of firefighters were called in to fight the fire and evacuate residents within a 3-kilometer radius. More than 60 others have been hurt. Police say they have detained a person in charge of the company. No word on any charges.
3: A firework factory in India made news just a few weeks ago when an explosion there resulted in at least 25 deaths. 680 News Time, it's 3:39. In just about 30 seconds, the gas price update.
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3: Now, the News Radio Toronto gas price update. Enpro says the price jumped 10 cents at midnight to $1.95.9 a liter at most GTA stations. In 60 seconds, we'll have traffic and weather together on the ones. 680 News Time, it's 3:40.
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3: 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Time for Rogers Xfinity Internet, traffic and weather. 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
1: Well, Logan, we were looking at a collision on the eastbound 401 east of James Snow. There was a collision right at the Bullnose where the Express and Collectors split off that had a lane in each blocked off, and it's now clear. So all lanes available through that stretch of the eastbound 401. Continuing east on the 401, the Leslie ramp to the eastbound 401 is completely closed off, and that's due to construction. Westbound side of the 401, there's more construction, and it's got the ramp to Yorkdale Road completely closed off. On the northbound 400 at Innisfil Beach Road, two left lanes have been taken out and the ramp to westbound Dunlop is closed off as well, also due to construction. More construction on the southbound 400 at Duckworth, a right lane's been taken out. The ramp to eastbound Dunlop is closed off as well. Approaching Innisfil Beach Road, a left lane's been taken out. The eastbound Highway 9 ramp at the southbound 400's closed at Highway 9. Two right lanes are blocked off. At Rutherford, there's a left lane taken out, and then at Langstaff in the Express, three left lanes are blocked off. That's all due to construction. On the westbound QEW, west of the 427, a left lane's blocked off for construction as well. And on the eastbound QEW from approaching Dixie, two left lanes are blocked off, and that is also due to construction. There's still this closure of the north and southbound 427 ramps to the eastbound 409. This is due to a collision that happened on the southbound ramp. A transport truck flipped over on its side, so it's taking them a long time to clean up. And as part of that, they had to close off the northbound 427 ramp to those eastbound 409 lanes as well. Your next report is coming up in less than 10 minutes. And now with the forecast, here is meteorologist Jesse Upel.
2: Well, this cold front continues to bring the showers early this morning and pockets of steadier rain in parts of the GTHA. It does taper off to some isolated showers early this afternoon, but temperatures, they're on the cool side, 10 degrees for your daytime high, clearing out tonight with a low of 4 degrees, and we're still falling well below seasonal for Thursday with a brisk northwest wind, chance of an isolated shower, and a high also near 10. Some sunny breaks, and then the return of some wet weather on Friday with a high near 13. Today's high, 10 degrees.
3: Right now in downtown Toronto, it's 8 degrees, feeling more like 6, and still that light rain coming down overhead. In just about 60 seconds, we'll take a look back at the top headlines this hour and sports. 680 News Time, 3:43.
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3: It's 8 degrees in downtown Toronto right now, feeling like 6, with a little bit of light rain overhead. Good morning, I'm Logan Libiak. Here are your top stories this hour. For the third time in franchise history, the Toronto Maple Leafs will have their pick of the field at this year's NHL draft. After winning the lottery, it's expected that the first pick will be Penn State forward and native of Whitehorse, Yukon, Gavin McKenna. And gas prices are at a four-year high today after jumping 10 cents at midnight. The constant rise in prices has been due to the ongoing war in Iran, as well as the swap to more expensive summer fuel blends. Now it's time for sports. From Sportsnet 590 The Fan, here's Zach Bodenstein.
4: The Maple Leafs win the draft lottery. It's just the third time ever they're slated to pick first overall, and the last two worked out pretty well with Wendell Clark and Austin Matthews. Now, the projected top pick in this year's draft is Gavin McKenna, who tallied 14 points in seven games for Canada at the World Juniors. General Manager John Chyka says he's not going to veer away from his vision, but the first overall pick certainly helps.
0: The monumental type of opportunity, and I think it's a really good draft and a lot of good players, and it's an honor to pick one overall. It's a fortuitous bounce,
4: and they'll get to make that selection in Buffalo when the draft goes on June 26th. In the Stanley Cup playoffs, the Colorado Avalanche grab a 2-0 series lead with a 5-2 win over the Wild. Meantime, the Marlies lose game 4 to the Laval Rocket in the AHL playoffs, and that sets up a do or die game 5 on Friday. Three straight losses for the Blue Jays. They lead all game, but Tyler Rogers with a rare blip in the 8th inning. He gives up two runs, and the Tampa Bay Rays come from behind to beat Toronto 4-3. The Jays fall to 16-20 on the season, and the series concludes this afternoon with Patrick Corbin on the hill. NBA playoffs, Detroit taking a 1-0 series lead with a 111-101 win over Cleveland, and the Thunder open up their series with a win over the Lakers. Sports at 15:45, past every hour or anytime at sportsnet.ca.
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3: You're listening to 680 News Radio Toronto. Good morning. I'm Asher Roth. Two women from Burlington have been found guilty of first-degree murder in the death of a 12-year-old Indigenous boy they were trying to adopt. Becky Hamber and Brandy Cooney have also been convicted of torturing the boy's younger brother. Shauna Hunt with City News was at the courthouse in Milton.
17: This was a judge-alone trial, and the courtroom was packed as the justice delivered his verdict. Outside, there was a wave of emotion. A former foster mother who described these boys as loving and caring souls. She's now calling for a public inquiry to examine the Children's Aid Society and foster care to ensure this never happens again.
18: I cannot describe how much people failed these kids. We failed this family. We failed the Indigenous community.
17: The defense team, though, argued that these women never intended to harm the brothers, and they did all they could to help them despite insufficient guidance from the Children's Aid Society and medical professionals.
3: A sentencing hearing is set to begin on May the 15th. A man was stabbed inside an apartment building in the Carlton Village area on Tuesday. It was at around 2:30 in the afternoon. The police responded to reports of a stabbing near Davenport and Old Weston Road. The victim has been taken to hospital with serious injuries but is expected to survive. No suspect description has been released at this time. Police in Durham are trying to track down the thieves who used an excavator to rob a bank in Ajax. Officers were called to a TD Bank location on Williamson Drive near Westney at around
5: around 4 o'clock on Monday morning. They spotted a construction excavator parked near an area of the building with extensive damage. They say at least one ATM was stolen from the damaged area of that bank. Investigators are asking people and businesses nearby to check their cell phone dash cam or security footage between 3:30 and 4:30 in the morning on Monday. And Prime Minister Mark Carney has named Canada's next Governor General.
6: At the National Gallery in Ottawa, Prime Minister Mark Carney praised the Montreal native's many accomplishments.
7: She has been recognized with nearly 100 honors and awards, including 42 honorary doctorates from universities around the world. She's a Companion of the Order of Canada, our country's highest civilian honor.
6: Louise Arbour also leading UN prosecutions against war criminals and securing the first indictment against Serbian leader Slobodan Milosevic. Arbour, who also speaks both English and French, had a chance to introduce herself at today's event.
19: Canada is a wonderful country, shaped by its diversity of people, perspectives, and experiences, also by a common respect for strong public institutions and for the rule of law.
6: Arbour will also become the oldest appointed governor general at 79 years old when she's sworn in July. I'm Scott Burnett.
5: Still to come, traffic, your extended forecast, and
20: Toronto police say they are ready for the FIFA World Cup, showing off their new multi-million dollar command center, which will allow all city agencies to work together out of one location to provide a coordinated response.
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1: From the 680 News Radio Traffic Center, I'm Ben Howes. All right, well, it's a construction-filled drive out there on your major routes. There's just one collision, and it's in the cleanup stage. That's this one on the southbound 427 ramp to the eastbound 409. A transport truck flipped over on that ramp, and it's been blocked off for quite a while now. The northbound 427 ramp to the eastbound 409 is also closed off as a part of this collision cleanup, so no access to those ramps for the time being. Other than that, it's just construction that's affecting your drive. So on the eastbound 401, the Leslie ramp to the eastbound 401 is completely closed. On the westbound 401, the ramp to Yorkdale Road also completely closed. On the northbound 400 at Innisfil Beach Road, you're going to find two left lanes blocked off, and the ramp to westbound Dunlop closed off as well. On the southbound 400 at Duckworth, there's a right lane blocked off. The ramp to eastbound Dunlop is completely closed. Approaching Innisfil Beach Road, there's a left lane taken out. The eastbound Highway 9 ramp to the southbound 400 is also closed. At Highway 9, two right lanes are blocked off. At Rutherford, there's a left lane taken out. And then at Langstaff in the Express, you're going to find three left lanes blocked off. On the westbound QEW, west of the 427, there is a left lane taken out as well. And then on the eastbound QEW, from approaching Cawthra to approaching Dixie, you're going to find two left lanes blocked off. Again, other than the 427 ramps to the eastbound 409, all of those issues have to do with overnight roadwork. Your next report's in less than 10 minutes. And now with the forecast, here's meteorologist Jesse Upel.
2: It's a cooler start to the day, and we are fairly unsettled with this cold front continuing to bring that widespread shower activity and pockets of rain in parts of the GTA. We'll climb to a high of only 10 degrees this afternoon, and we'll say goodbye to a lot of that wet weather by the afternoon hour. Just that slight risk of another pop-up shower. We're clear down to 4 degrees for the overnight. Thursday, risk of an isolated shower for the afternoon. Sunny breaks in a high near 10 with a breezy northwest wind. 13 degrees on Friday, risk of scattered showers. Saturday starts off dry, but there is that chance of some late day showers, a high of 15. Looks like we're waking up to some rain on Sunday for Mother's Day, a high near 13. Today's high, 10 degrees.
30: This is the sound of everything Maya owns. It fits in a bag that's seen better days. But listen closer. Maya came to Covenant House when she had nowhere else to go. Here, she isn't lost, troubled or broken. She's a poet and a dreamer, determined to make sure her little brother never has to call a park bench home. Covenant House, home of the unbreakable.
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5: You're with 680 News Radio Toronto. The man accused of throwing a Molotov cocktail at the home of OpenAI's CEO has pleaded not guilty. Daniel Alejandro Moreno Gama is charged with attempted arson and attempted murder. Authorities are accusing him of hurling the flammable bomb at CEO Sam Altman's home last month before threatening to burn down OpenAI's headquarters an hour later. The public defender representing the accused says her client was experiencing a mental health crisis and has been excessively charged. Here at home, the city's FIFA command center is now good to go. 680's Momin Qureshi checked out the facility.
20: This $12.5 million brand new Toronto Police command center has a bit of a bat cave feel to it, with several large flat screen monitors on the walls showing live feeds of dozens and dozens of cameras from across Toronto.
8: From here, we'll be able to monitor activity across the city in real time, including crowd movement and traffic conditions.
20: This allows for a coordinated approach between city, federal, and provincial departments in one room, including fire, police, ambulance, hydro, TTC, Metrolinx, and more. Mayor Chow says this building will be used well beyond the World Cup.
9: This command center is part of the lasting legacy. It is

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2: This year got off to a strong start for ubiquitous venue owner, ticket seller, and artist manager Live Nation. The company, which beat revenue forecasts for the just-finished quarter, says its largest venues are already 85% booked through the end of this year. But it lost money last quarter due to high costs, especially legal ones, as it fights allegations it monopolizes live event ticket sales. Dating app conglomerate Match is finally having some success getting younger people onto its sites. The owner of Match.com, Hinge, OkCupid, and Plenty of Fish says its leading app, Tinder, had 7% fewer users last quarter than a year earlier, but the market was expecting a 10% drop, and due to higher prices, revenue rose 4%. Swipe right. When Restaurant Brands International posts its latest results, three of its four big brands, Burger King, Tim Hortons, and Firehouse Subs, are expected to show higher sales. Sales for the fourth, Popeye's Chicken, likely slipped. We find out today. Andrew O'Day, Bloomberg Radio.
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8: Right now in downtown Toronto, it's 8 degrees, feels more like 6, and we do still have a little bit of light rain coming down that couldn't last for the next couple of hours. 680 News Radio is CFTR AM Toronto. 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
8: Good morning. This is Wednesday, May the 6th. I'm Logan Libiak. Here's what's making news right now. Will Gavin McKenna be repping the blue and white in Toronto next season? The Leafs will get first dibs on the prospect after winning this year's draft lottery. Some news that feels all too familiar for drivers as gas prices jump again, but this time to a four-year high. After previously saying the U.S. would escort ships out of the Strait of Hormuz, U.S. President Donald Trump says that they've paused the operation to try and finish a deal. And the OPP say the man charged in a North York daytime shooting last week is a former police officer in the province.
9: It's obviously a special opportunity.
10: The Leafs get their lottery luck and slingshot their way to top pick in the NHL draft, and a late collapse sinks the Blue Jays in Tampa. Sports at 15.
8: 680 News time, 4:01. 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
11: Thanks, Logan. All right, well, it's a pretty smooth drive out there on your major routes. Just a few issues to go over, starting with a new one on the northbound 400 at Teston. There's a right lane blocked off by a stalled vehicle. No delays here. Just be careful on your way by. Continuing north on the 400 at Innisfil Beach Road, you're going to find two left lanes blocked off, and then the ramp to westbound Dunlop completely closed. Both of those are due to construction. On the southbound 400 at Duckworth, there's

0: right lane blocked off. The ramp to eastbound Dunlop is completely closed. Approaching Innisfil Beach Road, a left lane's been taken out. The eastbound Highway 9 ramp at the southbound 400 is also closed. At Highway 9, two right lanes are blocked off. And at Rutherford, there's a left lane taken out. And then at Langstaff and the Express, three left lanes are blocked off. That's all construction on the southbound 400. Moving over to the eastbound 401, the Leslie ramp to the eastbound 401 is completely closed. That is due to construction as well. On the westbound side of the 401, the ramp to Yorkdale is also closed off due to overnight maintenance. On the eastbound QEW from approaching Cawthra to approaching Dixie, you're going to find two left lanes blocked off for construction. And on the westbound QEW west of the 427, a left lane's been taken out for construction. Still looking at this closure in both directions, north and southbound on the 427. Both those ramps to the eastbound 409 are closed. This is due to a collision that happened on the southbound 427 ramp to the eastbound 409. It involved a tractor trailer flipping over on its side. So it's been a lengthy cleanup process. And as a part of that, they blocked off the northbound ramp to the eastbound 409 as well. Your next report's coming up in less than 10 minutes now with the forecast. Here's meteorologist Jess Upel.
1: Cloudy with scattered showers and pockets of steadier rain early this morning in parts of the Golden Horseshoe. It will slowly taper off to some pop-up showers by the early part of the afternoon. And then we're looking at drier conditions heading into this evening. But overall, we are trending cooler. A daytime high of only 10 degrees. Clear tonight, down to 4 degrees. Today's high, plus 10.
2: Right now in downtown Toronto, it's 8 degrees with some overcast skies. Looks like the rain has kind of cooled down a bit, but it could be coming back. Feels like 6 degrees out there. 680 News Time. It's 4:03. Well, Leafs fans were shocked and ecstatic Tuesday night after the team secured the rights to the first overall pick in this year's draft through the lottery. 680's Zach Bodenstein has the details.
3: There was an 8.5% chance of it happening, and it did.
4: You need some luck, and it happened.
3: That's newly named general manager John Chyka, just his second day on the job, and he says it's a great springboard for his new position.
4: Lots of work to do still, but when you get a first overall pick, you know, it's a monumental type of opportunity. I don't think it changes, you know, the vision or the strategy, but certainly when these things happen, it can change course and timelines, etc. But it's not something that we're going to change how we think about things. It's a fortuitous bounce.
3: The draft goes June 26th in Buffalo. It's expected Penn State forward Gavin McKenna will go first overall. He would join Wendell Clark and Austin Matthews as the third ever Maple Leaf selected number one. I'm Zach Bodenstein.
2: And it's not the news you'll be happy to hear if you're on the roads to start your morning. The price of gas jumped 10 cents at midnight to $1.95.9 a liter at most GTA stations. That's the highest price it's been since 2022. Drivers in the GTA were making their frustrations with the constant price rises known.
5: It's atrocious how much we got to pay for this.
6: It's causing the bad weather. Even Mother Nature is upset because of the gas prices.
2: The prices could have been worse, too, as Prime Minister Mark Carney suspended the federal fuel excise tax until Labor Day. The ongoing price increases have been largely fueled by rising oil prices due to the Iran war and the switch to more expensive summer fuel blends. A complete 180 on the Strait of Hormuz Tuesday night as U.S. President Donald Trump announced that Project Freedom is now on pause to see if the administration can reach a deal with Iran. The post on Truth Social came just hours after Secretary of State Marco Rubio announced Operation Fury was over.
7: The operation is over. Epic Fury, as the president notified Congress, we're done with that stage of it.
2: Rubio said they were shifting the war effort to escort stranded ships through the Strait of Hormuz, but Trump's post Tuesday says that is on pause for, quote, a short period of time to see whether or not the agreement can be finalized and signed. 680 News Time, 4:06. OPP say the man charged with murder in a shooting that took place near where the mayor and chief of police were on a prayer walk was a Collingwood police officer during the 90s. Police say they responded to reports of shots fired in North York in a North York park Thursday afternoon and discovered a 47-year-old man with multiple gunshot wounds upon arrival. Despite life-saving measures, the man was pronounced dead at the scene. 67-year-old Mikhailo Markovich was arrested and charged with second-degree murder. The OPP say he resigned from the Collingwood Police Service before it was amalgamated with the OPP. Fire officials are trying to keep residents of two East End condo towers calm by quickly revealing what caused flames to break out between the walls there again. 680's Alex Bloomfield reports the chief is hopeful that this time they won't have to leave their homes.
8: Still an active fire response here at 11 Thorncliffe Park Drive, but residents are allowed in and out of their homes.
9: We have been continually monitoring the air in the building for both smoke and carbon monoxide, and because it is safe to do so, we have no intention of disrupting their lives at this point.
8: That's Fire Chief Jim Jessup, who also says the cause of this second fire was sparks from workers cutting concrete in a seventh floor unit repairing damage from the first fire. Executive Director of Toronto Building Kamal Gogna says the city approved that work.
10: There was no indication that there were any gaps in the material that was provided. It's for that reason that we've asked for an updated methodology report.
8: No work will resume here until that is thoroughly reviewed and the fire is out. When might that happen?
9: We are in a much better place this time, the second day in, than we were back in November.
8: The chief adds no new fire code charges will be laid. I'm Alex Bloomfield.
2: 680 News Time, 4:08. U.S. President Donald Trump is continuing to throw shade at Pope Leo with his latest comments. In an interview, Trump said that the first American-born pontiff believes, quote, it's okay for Iran to have a nuclear weapon. Leo responded by calling out Trump's misrepresentation of his views for peace. This all comes ahead of a scheduled visit at the Vatican from Secretary of State Marco Rubio on Thursday. Insurance giant State Farm is being sued by the state of California over the way it handled last year's Los Angeles wildfires. While the company says it paid out $5 billion to roughly 14,000 claims, investigators say the way the claims are being paid out is illegal.
11: We talked to Ricardo Lara. He's the commissioner with the Department of Insurance, and he kind of laid out claim after claim after claim of what they say State Farm is doing. Essentially, what they're saying is State Farm, they believe, has been doing this systematically. They can now face a fine, and even potentially they could, in theory, get their license suspended in the state of California.
2: 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Coming up in 30 seconds, we're going to take a look at the gas price update. 680 News Time, 4:09.
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2: Now, the News Radio Toronto gas price update. Enpro says the price rose 10 cents at midnight to $1.95.9 a liter at most GTA stations. Traffic and weather together on the ones coming up in 60 seconds. 680 News Time. 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
0: Thanks, Logan. Well, there's still no access to the eastbound 409 from either the north or southbound 427. Both those ramps remain closed off due to a collision that happened on the southbound 427 ramp to the eastbound 409. A tractor trailer flipped over, so it's been quite a lengthy cleanup process, and they had to close off the northbound lanes as a part of that same cleanup, so no access to those ramps for the time being. It's just construction other than that, with the exception of this one issue on the northbound 400 at Teston. There had been a right lane blocked off by a stalled vehicle, but that is now clear. Continuing north on the 400 at Innisfil Beach Road, two left lanes are blocked off, and the ramp to westbound Dunlop is closed off as well. That is due to construction in both those instances. On the southbound 400 at Duckworth, there's a right lane taken out for construction. The ramp to eastbound Dunlop is also closed, also for construction. Approaching Innisfil Beach Road, there had been a left lane taken out for construction. That's just cleared up. The eastbound Highway 9 ramp to the southbound 400 is completely closed. And at Highway 9, two right lanes are blocked off. And at Rutherford, you're going to find a left lane taken out. And then at Langstaff and the Express, three left lanes blocked off. That's all for overnight road work. On the eastbound 401, the Leslie ramp to the eastbound 401 is completely closed for construction. And on the westbound 401, the ramp to Yorkdale also closed, also for construction. On the eastbound QEW from approaching Cawthra to approaching Dixie, two left lanes are blocked off for construction. And westbound on the QEW west of the 427, a left lane is blocked off for construction. Your next report is coming up in less than 10 minutes. And now with the forecast, here is meteorologist Jesse Upel.
1: The cold front continues to bring unsettled conditions early this morning, so have the umbrella handy. We have widespread showers and periods of heavier rain out towards the west end and the Niagara Peninsula. It does taper off to some isolated showers late morning, early afternoon. 10 degrees for your daytime high, so we are on the chilly side, and we'll clear things out tonight, dropping down to 4 degrees. Thursday, similar temperatures, right around 10 degrees, with that risk of an isolated shower. Otherwise, we will have some sunny breaks. Today's high, 10 degrees.
2: Right now in downtown Toronto, it's 8 degrees, feeling like 6 degrees, and just some overcast skies right now, as it seems the rain has cooled off for maybe at least a little bit, but there that could be back at any moment. 680 News Time, 4:13, in just about 60 seconds, a recap of your top headlines this hour and sports.
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2: It's 8 degrees in downtown Toronto right now, feeling like 6 with some overcast skies and a chance of that rain coming back any time now. Good morning, I'm Logan Libiak. Here are your top stories this hour. A historic night for Leafs fans as the team walked away from this year's draft lottery with the first overall pick for just the third time in franchise history. Whitehorse UConn native and Penn State forward Gavin McKenna is expected to join Austin Matthews and Wendell Clark on the list of Leafs' first overall picks at next month's draft. And despite Prime Minister Mark Carney suspending the federal fuel excise tax until Labor Day, gas prices are at their highest point since 2022 after a 10-cent jump at midnight. That's largely due to rising global oil prices and the ongoing Iran war. Now it's time for sports. From Sportsnet 590, The Fan, here's Zach Bodenstein.
3: The best possible scenario for the Maple Leafs. Not only do they get to keep their first round pick, but they get to select number one for just the third time in franchise history, Wendell Clark and Austin Matthews being the other two. Now, Gavin McKenna is the projected top pick in the draft. He put up the second most points at last year's World Juniors with 14 in 7 games. Newly appointed general manager John Chyka says he likes him as a player.
4: Exciting player. I've tracked him for a number of years now, and, you know, the skill level, the creativity, obviously the puck ability, and then, you know, his shot and release is all pretty special. So good package, and, you know, it'll be good to get with the scouts and talk through it all.
3: The draft takes place in Buffalo on June 26th. Just one game in the Stanley Cup playoffs on Tuesday, Colorado taking a 2-0 series lead. The Avs beat the Wild 5-2. The Marlies lose 4-0 to Laval, which sets up a winner-take-all Game 5 in the AHL playoffs. Meantime, Tyler Rogers giving up just his second and third earned runs of the season. The Blue Jays blow a late lead and lose 4-3 to the Tampa Bay Rays. That's 3 straight losses. They're now 16-20 on the season, and they'll finish up their series today with Patrick Corbin on the mound. 2 second round series beginning in the NBA playoffs. The Pistons taking care of the Cavaliers in Game 1. Detroit beating Cleveland 111-101. And the Thunder grab a 1-0 series lead over the Lakers. Sports at 15 and 45 past every hour or anytime at sportsnet.ca.
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27: You're listening to All News Radio. A staple from public school is making a return. Here's the AP's Sagar Bagani.
28: A longtime public school fixture is back. It included a mile-long run and sit-ups. The annual presidential fitness test started under Dwight Eisenhower and was phased out under Barack Obama.
29: We're bringing it back.
28: President Trump has revived the Presidential Physical Fitness Award, announcing it in the Oval Office with cabinet members, child athletes, and pros like golfer Bryson DeChambeau, who remembers winning the award as a teen and pushed for it to come back.
30: This test has been a huge deal for me is that these kids now are going to have a healthy future.
28: The president stressed the importance of both physical and mental fitness while joking about his own workout routine.
29: About 1 minute a day max, if I'm lucky.
28: Sagar Magani, Washington.
27: U.S. President Trump's to host the Brazilian President Luiz Inácio Lula da Silva Thursday for talks about shared economic and security issues. That's according to a White House official who spoke on condition of anonymity about a meeting that's not been officially announced. The leftist Lula and Trump have had an up-and-down relationship since the U.S. leaders returned to the White House last year. Trump hit Brazil with steep tariffs and has pressed Brazilian authorities over their persecution of former President Jair Bolsonaro for his involvement in a coup plot. A major construction project has now begun along a section of Bathurst in York Region, and as 680's Kyle Hawking tells us, work will be ongoing over the next couple of years.
31: It's the section of Bathurst north of the 407. Both the City of Vaughan and the City of Richmond Hill involved in this road construction project on Bathurst from Highway 7 up to Major Mackenzie. Major infrastructure work is happening, which includes a new storm sewer system and new water main. Crews will also be adding new sidewalks and cycle tracks. But the biggest part of the project, or maybe the one most of interest to drivers, is that the road is being widened. It'll be expanded to 6 lanes all the way through and include new HOV and transit priority lanes. Right now, lane closures are sporadic, but single lane restrictions are in place in sections along Bathurst. And York Region says these will mostly be off-peak, at least for now. Construction is expected to continue here until late 2028. With a 9-year drive, I'm Kyle Hawking.
27: If you have a short flight on Delta, you may need to grab your coffee at the terminal before you board. The airline making a big change to the in-flight experience on certain flights. More from ABC's Maya Ephraim.
8: The airline announced it is officially cutting food and beverage service on its shortest flights, so those less than 350 miles, to create what it says is a consistent experience across its network. Soon, the days of a quick snack on a hop from New York City to D.C. or L.A. to San Francisco will be over.
27: Coming up, we'll have traffic and weather together.
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0: From the 680 News Radio Traffic Center, I'm Ben Howes. It's a smooth drive out there on your major routes. Just a few issues to go over as you plan your trip. So we're still looking at a full closure of both the north and southbound ramps from the 427 to the eastbound 409. This is because of a collision that happened on the southbound ramp to the eastbound 409. They've had to block off the northbound ramp as well as a part of the cleanup because the collision involved a flipped over tractor trailer. On the westbound QEW, west of the 427, a left lane's blocked off for construction. Eastbound on the QEW, approaching Cawthra to approaching Dixie, two left lanes are blocked off for construction. There's lots of construction on the southbound 400 as well. At Duckworth, there's a right lane blocked off. The ramp to eastbound Dunlop is completely closed. The eastbound Highway 9 ramp to the southbound 400 is also closed. At Highway 9, two right lanes are blocked off. At Rutherford, a left lane's been taken out. And then at Langstaff and the Express, three left lanes are blocked off. That's all for construction. Northbound on the 400 at Innisfil Beach Road, you're going to find two left lanes blocked off. And the ramp to westbound Dunlop closed off as well, again, for construction. On the westbound 401, the ramp to Yorkdale Roads closed off for overnight maintenance. And on the eastbound 401, the Leslie ramp to the eastbound 401 is completely closed, also for construction. Your next report is coming up in less than 10 minutes. And now with the forecast, here is meteorologist Jesse Upel.
1: Cloudy with scattered showers and periods of rain across the GTA early this morning. That's associated with this slow-moving cold front, and it will slowly move out of the region by the late morning hours into the early afternoon. There's still that chance of a pop-up shower, but it looks like the rest of the day will remain dry and partly cloudy. Chilly, though, with a daytime high of 10 degrees. We're clear down to 4 degrees through the overnight. Thursday, falling below seasonal once again with a breezy northwest wind, a high near 10 with a chance of an isolated shower, but we'll likely see some sunny breaks. Friday, 13 degrees, and that risk of scattered showers. Today's high, 10 degrees.
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27: This is 680 News Radio Toronto. Passengers and crew trapped on a ship in the Atlantic while officials race to contain a suspected deadly virus outbreak. More than one dozen Americans among those stuck on board. More from ABC's Victor Okendo.
17: Teams are racing to contain a suspected outbreak of a rare strain of hantavirus that health officials say may spread person to person.
18: We do believe that there may be some human-to-human transmission that's happening among the really close contacts, the husband and wife, people who've shared cabins.
17: The World Health Organization suspects the first victims, a Dutch couple, were likely infected before boarding the ship weeks ago in Argentina, where the rare Andy strain was discovered.
27: Two planes have reportedly been arranged for medical evacuations of the sick passengers who will be flown to the Netherlands. Majority of Republican state senators who opponents were endorsed by Donald Trump have lost. The victories by Trump-backed challengers Tuesday and the president wins in a deep red state just 4 months after lawmakers rejected his redistricting plan. The election was the latest to test the limits of Trump's influence with voters ahead of the midterms. Park rangers in Northern California asking for help finding suspects accused of stealing something that could be 2,000 years old. More from ABC's Alex Stone.
2: It's not every day law enforcement is on the hunt for suspects allegedly stealing large amounts of old-growth redwood trees. The valuable wood is being stolen from Humboldt Redwood State Park in Northern California. Over the past month, California State Park saying four arrests have been made, but two suspects are still outstanding, allegedly cutting up a 50-foot section of large old-growth redwood log and stealing those pieces. Rangers say the wood would have provided hundreds of years of nutrients to the forest, and the off-road vehicles used to steal the wood damage the forest floor. Alex Stone, ABC News.
27: France is reckoning with Nazi looted art in a new Paris museum gallery. It's the first display in France where the paintings are hung so visitors can read the backs. The stamps, labels, and inventory marks show how each piece of art moved from private homes into Nazi hands. Well, the TSX lower for a third straight day, down 72 points to 33,566 on Wall Street. The NASDAQ and the S&P closing at records. The Dow jumped 356 points. With the latest, here's Bloomberg.
3: The box office is back, so declares the CEO of cinema operator AMC Entertainment, following the company's first quarter results, finding revenue rising a better than forecast 21%. And topping $1 billion as we went to more movies and bought more popcorn and other stuff at the concession stand. AMC finished the quarter in the red thanks to high costs, including for venue upgrades. Today we hear from two of the biggest names in the movie business, Walt Disney opening its books, and along with interest in its film slate, including the Mandalorian and Grogu movies set for release this month. The market will want to know what Disney sees around its parks as high gas prices challenge family vacation plans, and how it's handling the heightened scrutiny from the FCC following Jimmy Kimmel's jokes about the president and first lady. Later today, Warner Brothers Discovery releases its earnings with its pending sale to rival Paramount Skydance, still awaiting regulatory approval, casting a shadow over pretty much everything it says. Andrew O'Day, Bloomberg Radio.
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16: Right now in downtown Toronto, it's 8 degrees, feeling more like 6 out there, and mostly cloudy at the moment with a chance of that rain coming back in the next couple hours. 680 News time, it's 4:30.
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16: Good morning. This is Wednesday, May the 6th. I'm Logan Libiak. Here's what's making news right now. After a brutal season, some good news for fans in Leafland as the Buds get the first overall pick in the draft for just the third time in franchise history. A tough note to start the day on for drivers as gas hits its highest price in 4 years. U.S. President Donald Trump says they've put a pause on getting ships out of the Strait of Hormuz as attempts are made to strike a deal with Iran. And a motorcyclist is dead after a crash in the Roncesvalles neighborhood on Tuesday evening.
7: You need some luck, and it happened.
8: The Maple Leafs win the draft lottery and will pick first overall for just the third time ever. Plus, the Blue Jays blow a late lead in a loss to the Rays. Sports at 45.
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0: Thanks, Logan. All right, well, you're still not able to access the eastbound 409 from either direction on the 427. There was a collision on the southbound 427 ramp to the eastbound 409. And as a part of that collision cleanup, they had to close off the northbound ramp to the eastbound 409. So no access to those eastbound 409 lanes if you're driving on the 427. This collision involved a transport truck flipping over, so it's been a pretty lengthy cleanup process. It's just construction other than that. So on the eastbound 409, the Leslie ramp to the eastbound 401 is closed. On the westbound side of the 401, the ramp to Yorkdale Road is closed off as well, also due to maintenance. On the northbound 400 at Innisfil Beach Road, two left lanes are blocked off, and then the ramp to westbound Dunlop closed off as well. On the southbound 400 at Duckworth, there's a right lane taken out. The ramp to eastbound Dunlop is also closed. The eastbound Highway 9 ramp to the southbound 400 has been taken out as well. Then at Highway 9, two right lanes have been blocked off as well. And at Rutherford, you're going to find a left lane taken out. And then at Langstaff and the Express, three left lanes taken out. On the southbound 400, that's all overnight road work. On the westbound QEW, west of the 427, there's a left lane blocked off for construction. And then on the eastbound QEW, from approaching Cawthra to approaching Dixie, there are two left lanes blocked off for construction. Your next report is coming up in less than 10 minutes. And now with the forecast, here is meteorologist Jess Upel.
1: Well, this slow-moving cold front continues to bring the widespread shower activity and periods of rain early this morning. It will slowly taper off to some isolated showers late morning, early afternoon, but temperatures, they are falling well below seasonal. A daytime high of only 10 degrees. We'll have partly cloudy skies late evening, and then overnight clearing out, dropping down to 4 degrees. Today's high, plus 10.
16: Right now in downtown Toronto, it's 7 degrees, feels like 5. Mostly cloudy overhead, and we could see a bit that rain moving back in the next couple hours. 680 News Time, it's 4:33. Well, what seemed like an impossible scenario Tuesday morning has now become a reality for Leafs fans as the team has won the draft lottery and will have the chance at a prospect that some view as a potential superstar. 680's Zach Bodenstein has more.
8: Wendell Clark in 1985, Austin Matthews in 2016, and who will it be in 2026? It's just the third time ever the Leafs will have the top pick in the draft, and it's projected to be Gavin McKenna, who tallied 14 points in 7 games for Canada's World Junior team this past winter. Matt Sundin, who was a number one pick himself, is now in the team's front office and says his second day on the job is a significant one for the franchise.
19: I'm extremely happy for Toronto Maple Leaf fan base, of course. It's great to get the first pick, and great night, great lottery.
8: From potentially having no pick to having the top pick, the draft takes place on June 26th in Buffalo. I'm Zach Bodenstein.
16: 680 News Time, 4:34. Some more unsavory news for drivers to start the day today as the price of gas just keeps on rising. Enpro says the price of gas jumped 10 cents at midnight. With more, here's City's Melissa Nicovoli.
20: It's a number drivers have been watching and dreading. From the mid-160s just weeks ago to the high 180s, and now drivers can expect to see $1.96 a liter across the GTA. A number climbing at a pace we haven't seen in years since June 2022, when global energy markets were reeling from post-COVID-19 pandemic demand and international supply shocks.
16: The constant rise in prices has been due to rising global oil prices and geopolitical tensions tied to the war in Iran. Refineries also have switched to more expensive summer fuel blends. The White House is now putting a pause on freedom for U.S. vessels stuck in the Strait of Hormuz. The announcement came just hours after Secretary of State Marco Rubio said the government was prioritizing Project Freedom, the plan to guide stranded ships out of the waterway. President Donald Trump saying on social media it will be paused to see if an agreement with Iran can be signed and finalized. Trump first announced the project on Sunday, and the administration says it has already helped two ships through the strait. A motorcyclist is dead after a crash in the Roncus Vales neighborhood. It happened on Howard Park Avenue, just east of Roncus Vales Avenue, around 4:15 Tuesday afternoon.
9: As we are in the infancy of our investigation, information indicated that speed may have been a factor. Yes, there was some revving of the motorcycle, and yes, the road was also wet.
16: Toronto police say the motorcycle rider, a man in his 20s, was stuck under the SUV. He later died of his injuries at the scene. The driver of the SUV is cooperating with police, and witnesses are being asked to call investigators. Fire crews tried to reassure residents of two condo towers in Thorncliffe Park on Tuesday that they will not have to be forced out of their homes for the second time in 6 months as a stubborn fire continues to burn just where it did late last year. 680's Alex Bloomfield has more on what sparked the flames this time.
10: The cause of fire number two, city approved repairs to damage from fire number one.
11: Sparks from a saw cutting into concrete that caused the 10 test insulation to again catch fire.
12: That's Fire Chief Jim Jessup, who was asked, was this a known risk of these repairs?
11: To be very honest, no.
12: A sentiment echoed by the executive director of Toronto Building.
21: We were aware that saws were going to be used to cut concrete, but there was a plan with respect to the methodology that was going to be used.
12: Obviously, the methodology is now under review. All work will stop until a new plan is submitted and the fire is out. The timeline is not clear for that, but Jessup says they're in a much better place on day two compared to last November.
11: Because of lessons learned, and those lessons were immediately implemented.
12: So long as air quality holds up, an evacuation will not be ordered. I'm Alex Bloomfield.
16: 680 News Time, it's 4:37. The OPP say a man who's been charged with murder in a Toronto daytime shooting last week was a police officer in Collingwood during the 90s. Toronto police say they responded to reports of a shooting in a North York park on Thursday afternoon when they found a man with multiple gunshot wounds. The 47-year-old victim was pronounced dead at the scene, and 67-year-old Mikhailo Markovic has been arrested and charged with second-degree murder. OPP say they believe Markovic resigned from the Collingwood Police Service between 1995 and 1996 before it was amalgamated with the provincial police force. At least 26 people are dead after an explosion at a fireworks factory in central China. City's Alan Carter has more.
22: Hundreds of firefighters were called in to fight the fire and evacuate residents within a 3-kilometer radius. More than 60 others have been hurt. Police say they have detained a person in charge of the company. No word on any charges.
16: A firework factory in India made news just a few weeks ago when an explosion there resulted in at least 25 deaths. Coming up in just about 30 seconds, we'll take a look at the News Radio Toronto gas price update. 680 News Time, 4:39.
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16: Now, the News Radio Toronto gas price update. Enpro says the price rose 10 cents at midnight to $1.95.9 a liter at most of GTA stations. Traffic and weather together on the ones coming up in 60 seconds. 680 News Time, it's 4:40.
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16: 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Time for Rogers Xfinity Internet, traffic and weather together on the ones. How's it looking out there, Ben House?
0: Well, Logan, several of the construction projects that I've been telling you about all morning have cleared up since the last report. So I'll start on the westbound 401, where the ramp to Yorkdale had been closed off for overnight maintenance. That is now clear. That's Yorkdale Road. Had been closed off, now is clear. On the southbound 400 at Duckworth, there's a right lane blocked off for construction. The ramp to eastbound Dunlop is completely closed off as well. On the continuing south on the 400, the eastbound Highway 9 ramp had been closed off for construction, and at Highway 9, there had been two right lanes blocked off for construction. We just had a traffic spotter drive by there, and he told us that that was all clear, so all lanes are available through there. Continuing south on the 400 at Rutherford, there's a left lane blocked off for construction. Then at Langstaff and the Express, three left lanes are blocked off for construction. Westbound on the QEW, west of the 427, there had been a left lane taken out for construction. That is now clear. And then eastbound on the QEW from approaching Cothro to approaching Dixie, two left lanes were blocked off for construction, and that is also clear. So all lanes are available in both directions on the QEW. We are still looking at this closure of the north and southbound 427 ramps to the eastbound 409. That's because of a collision on the southbound ramp to the eastbound 409 involving a tractor trailer that flipped over, and as a part of the lengthy cleanup process, they had to close off the northbound 427 as well. Your next report is coming up in less than 10 minutes. And now with the forecast, here's meteorologist Jesse Upel.
1: Well, this cold front continues to bring the showers early this morning and pockets of steadier rain in parts of the GTHA. It does taper off to some isolated showers early this afternoon, but temperatures, they're on the cool side, 10 degrees for your daytime high, clearing out tonight with a low of 4 degrees. And we're still falling well below seasonal for Thursday with a brisk northwest wind, chance of an isolated shower, and a high also near 10. Some sunny breaks and then the return of some wet weather on Friday with a high near 13. Today's high, 10 degrees.
16: Right now in downtown Toronto, it's 7 degrees, feeling like 5 with mostly clouds overhead. And you're going to want to leave with an umbrella if you're heading out anytime soon this morning, as that rain could come back. 680 News Time, it's 4:43. Coming up in 60 seconds, a recap of your top headlines this hour in sports with Zach Bodenstein.
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16: It's 7 degrees in downtown Toronto right now. Feels like 5 with mostly cloud cover overhead right now. Good morning. I'm Logan Libiak. Here are your top stories this hour. A historic night for Leafs fans as the team walked away from this year's draft lottery with the first overall pick for just the third time in franchise history. Whitehorse UConn native and Penn State forward Gavin McKenna is expected to join Austin Matthews and Wendell Clark on the list of Leafs' first overall picks at next month's draft. And despite Prime Minister Mark Carney suspending the federal fuel excise tax until Labor Day, gas prices are at their highest point since 2022 after a 10-cent jump at midnight. That's largely due to rising global oil prices and the ongoing Iran war. Now it's time for sports. 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Here's Zach Bodenstein.
10: The Maple Leafs win the draft lottery. It's just the third time ever they're slated to pick first overall, and the last two worked out pretty well with Wendell Clark and Austin Matthews. Now, the projected top pick in this year's draft is Gavin McKenna, who tallied 14 points in 7 games for Canada at the World Juniors. General Manager John Chyka says he's not going to veer away from his vision, but the first overall pick certainly helps.
4: It's a monumental type of opportunity, and I think it's a really good draft and a lot of good players, and it's an honor to pick one overall. It's a fortuitous bounce.
10: And they'll get to make that selection in Buffalo when the draft goes on June 26th. In the Stanley Cup playoffs, the Colorado Avalanche grab a 2-0 series lead with a 5-2 win over the Wild. Meantime, the Marlies lose Game 4 to the Laval Rocket in the AHL playoffs, and that sets up a do-or-die Game 5 on Friday. 3 straight losses for the Blue Jays. They lead all game, but Tyler Rogers with a rare blip in the 8th inning. He gives up 2 runs, and the Tampa Bay Rays come from behind to beat Toronto 4-3. The Jays fall to 16-20 on the season, and the series concludes this afternoon with Patrick Corbin on the hill. NBA playoffs, Detroit taking a 1-0 series lead with a 111-101 win over Cleveland, and the Thunder open up their series with a win over the Lakers. Sports at 15:45, past every hour or anytime at sportsnet.ca.
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16: You're listening to 680 News Radio Toronto. Good morning. I'm Asher Roth. Two women from Burlington have been found guilty of first-degree murder in the death of a 12-year-old Indigenous boy they were trying to adopt. Becky Hamber and Brandy Cooney have also been convicted of torturing the boy's younger brother. Shauna Hunt with City News was at the courthouse in Milton.
13: This was a judge-alone trial, and the courtroom was packed as the justice delivered his verdict. Outside, there was a wave of emotion. A former foster mother who described these boys as loving and caring souls. She's now calling for a public inquiry to examine the Children's Aid Society and foster care to ensure this never happens again.
14: I cannot describe how much people failed these kids. We failed this family. We failed the Indigenous community.
13: The defense team, though, argued that these women never intended to harm the brothers, and they did all they could to help them despite insufficient guidance from the Children's Aid Society and medical professionals.
16: A sentencing hearing is set to begin on May the 15th. A man was stabbed inside an apartment building in the Carlton Village area on Tuesday. It was at around 2:30 in the afternoon. The police responded to reports of a stabbing near Davenport and Old Weston Road. The victim has been taken to hospital with serious injuries but is expected to survive. No suspect description has been released at this time. Police in Durham are trying to track down the thieves who used an excavator to rob a bank in Ajax. Officers were called to a TD Bank location on Williamson Drive near Westney at around 4 o'clock on Monday morning. They spotted a construction excavator parked near an area of the building with extensive damage. They say at least one ATM was stolen from the damaged area of that bank. Investigators are asking people and businesses nearby to check their cell phone dash cam or security footage between 3:30 and 4:30 in the morning on Monday. And Prime Minister Mark Carney has named Canada's next Governor General.
9: At the National Gallery in Ottawa, Prime Minister Mark Carney praised the Montreal native's many accomplishments.
11: She has been recognized with nearly 100 honors and awards, including 42 honorary doctorates from universities around the world. She's a Companion of the Order of Canada, our country's highest civilian honor.
9: Louise Arbour also leading UN prosecutions against war criminals and securing the first indictment against Serbian leader Slobodan Milosevic. Arbour, who also speaks both English and French, had a chance to introduce herself at today's event.
12: Canada is a wonderful country, shaped by its diversity of people, perspectives, and experiences, also by a common respect for strong public institutions and for the rule of law.
9: Arbour will also become the oldest appointed governor general at 79 years old when she's sworn in July. I'm Scott Burnett.
15: Still to come, traffic, your extended forecast, and
17: Toronto police say they are ready for the FIFA World Cup, showing off their new multi-million dollar command center, which will allow all city agencies to work together out of one location to provide a coordinated response.
18: 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And watch for the code word during the show. 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
0: From the 680 News Radio Traffic Center, I'm Ben Howes. All right, well, we're still looking at this closure of the north and southbound 427 ramps to the eastbound 409. These were closed off due to a collision that happened on the southbound 427 ramp to the eastbound 409 that involved a transport truck flipping over on its side. So it's been quite a lengthy cleanup process that has involved closing down the northbound 427 ramp to the eastbound 409 as well. There's construction projects to tell you about out there on your major routes. So on the southbound 400 at Duckworth, you're going to find a right lane taken out. The ramp to eastbound Dunlop is closed off as well. At Rutherford, there's a left lane taken out. And then at Langstaff and the Express, three left lanes are blocked off. That's all for construction on the southbound 400. Northbound on the 400 at Innisfil Beach Road, there's two left lanes blocked off, and the ramp to westbound Dunlop is closed off as well. And then on the eastbound 401, the Leslie ramp to the eastbound 401 is also closed off, also for construction. Your next report is coming up in less than 10 minutes. Now with the forecast, here is meteorologist Jess Upel.
1: It's a cooler start to the day, and we are fairly unsettled with this cold front continuing to bring that widespread shower activity and pockets of rain in parts of the GTA. We'll climb to a high of only 10 degrees this afternoon, and we'll say goodbye to a lot of that wet weather by the afternoon hour. Just that slight risk of another pop-up shower. We're clear down to 4 degrees for the overnight. Thursday, risk of an isolated shower for the afternoon. Sunny breaks in a high near 10 with a breezy northwest wind. 13 degrees on Friday, risk of scattered showers. Saturday starts off dry, but there is that chance of some late day showers, a high of 15. Looks like we're waking up to some rain on Sunday for Mother's Day, a high near 13. Today's high, 10 degrees.
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15: You're with 680 News Radio Toronto. The man accused of throwing a Molotov cocktail at the home of OpenAI's CEO has pleaded not guilty. Daniel Alejandro Moreno Gama is charged with attempted arson and attempted murder. Authorities are accusing him of hurling the flammable bomb at CEO Sam Altman's home last month before threatening to burn down OpenAI's headquarters an hour later. The public defender representing the accused says her client was experiencing a mental health crisis and has been excessively charged. Here at home, the city's FIFA command center is now good to go. 680's Momin Qureshi checked out the facility.
17: This $12.5 million brand new Toronto Police Command Center has a bit of a bat cave feel to it, with several large flat screen monitors on the walls showing live feeds of dozens and dozens of cameras from across Toronto.
2: From here, we'll be able to monitor activity across the city in real time, including crowd movement and traffic conditions.
17: This allows for a coordinated approach between city, federal, and provincial departments in one room, including fire, police, ambulance, hydro, TTC, Metrolinx, and more. Mayor Chow says this building will be used well beyond the World Cup.
3: This command center is part of the lasting legacy. It is a new resource we have available for managing all major events.
17: There's also a mobile command center. They're giving it all a test run when Lionel Messi and Inter Miami come to play TFC this weekend. I'm Omen Qureshi.
15: And some great news for fans of the two biggest bands from the British invasion of the 60s.
5: The Rolling Stones have a new album coming out. Foreign Tongues will feature 14 new songs from the iconic band, including two singles, In the Stars and Rough and Twisted, both of which are out now. Look for the full album from

0: closed at records, while the Dow jumped by 356 points. 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
1: This year got off to a strong start for ubiquitous venue owner, ticket seller, and artist manager Live Nation. The company, which beat revenue forecast for the just-finished quarter, says its largest venues are already 85% booked through the end of this year. But it lost money last quarter due to high costs, especially legal ones, as it fights allegations it monopolizes live event ticket sales. Dating app conglomerate Match is finally having some success getting younger people onto its sites. The owner of Match.com, Hinge, OkCupid, and Plenty of Fish, says its leading app, Tinder, had 7% fewer users last quarter than a year earlier, but the market was expecting a 10% drop, and due to higher prices, revenue rose 4%. Swipe right. When Restaurant Brands International posts its latest results, three of its four big brands, Burger King, Tim Hortons, and Firehouse Subs, are expected to show higher sales. Sales for the fourth, Popeye's Chicken, likely slipped. We find out today. Andrew O'Day, Bloomberg Radio.
2: All right, guys, it's been a blast, but I gotta head out. 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
9: Right now in downtown Toronto, it's 7 degrees, feeling like 5, and mostly cloudy overhead. And you're not going to want to forget to have an umbrella with you if you're headed out anytime soon, as it looks like that rain could be coming back within the next couple of hours. 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
9: Good morning. This is Wednesday, May the 6th. I'm Logan Libiak. Here's what's making news right now. Will Gavin McKenna be repping the blue and white in Toronto next season? The Leafs will get first dibs on the prospect after winning this year's draft lottery. Some news that feels all too familiar for drivers as gas prices jump again, but this time to a four-year high. OPP say the man charged in a North York daytime shooting last week is a former police officer in the province. And after previously saying the U.S. would escort ships out of the Strait of Hormuz, U.S. President Donald Trump says they've paused the operation to try and finish a deal.
10: The Toronto Maple Leafs have won the NHL Draft Lottery.
11: Yes, that actually happened. The Leafs will pick first in June. Sports at 15.
9: 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Together on the ones, we say good morning to Helena Balka.
12: And good morning, Logan. 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While we still have the closure of the north and southbound 427 ramps to the eastbound 409, they were shut down because of a collision. I believe a tanker was involved in that. There was a bit of a fuel spill, and they had to transfer product from one tanker to another. So that is all in the process of being done. So right now, the north and southbound 427 ramps to the eastbound 409 are closed off as they continue this collision cleanup. Eastbound 401 just past James Snow Parkway as it splits into Express and Collectors. We've got on the Bullnose a collision still, and it looks like we still have a few emergency crews on the scene there tending to that. It's not blocking any live lanes, but it is a bit of a visual distraction as you drive by. It's not causing a delay yet at this point. The Leslie ramp to the eastbound 401 was closed overnight for construction, waiting for that to open. There's a bit of construction still on our list. Southbound 400 at Duckworth in the right lane and northbound 400 at Innisfil Beach Road in the two left lanes. The Fords, it's a big deal event on and

0: 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Next traffic report at 5:11 with the forecast, Jesse Upel.
1: Cloudy with scattered showers and pockets of steadier rain early this morning in parts of the Golden Horseshoe. It will slowly taper off to some pop-up showers by the early part of the afternoon, and then we're looking at drier conditions heading into this evening. But overall, we are trending cooler. A daytime high of only 10 degrees. Clear tonight, down to 4 degrees. Today's high, plus 10.
2: Right now in downtown Toronto, it's 7 degrees, feels like 5, and mostly cloudy overhead with the chance of those showers moving back in the next couple of hours. 680 News Time, it's 5:03. Well, Leafs fans were shocked and ecstatic Tuesday night after the team secured the rights to the first overall pick in this year's draft through the lottery. 680's Zach Bodenstein has the details.
3: There was an 8.5% chance of it happening, and it did.
4: You need some luck, and it happened.
3: That's newly named general manager John Chyka, just his second day on the job, and he says it's a great springboard for his new position.
4: Lots of work to do still, but when you get a first overall pick, you know, it's a monumental type of opportunity. I don't think it changes, you know, the vision or the strategy, but certainly when these things happen, it can change course and timelines, etc. But it's not something that we're going to change how we think about things. It's a fortuitous bounce.
3: The draft goes June 26th in Buffalo. It's expected Penn State forward Gavin McKenna will go first overall. He would join Wendell Clark and Austin Matthews as the third ever Maple Leaf selected number one. I'm Zach Bodenstein.
2: And it's not the news you'll be happy to hear if you're on the roads to start your morning today, as the price of gas jumped 10 cents at midnight to $1.59.9 a liter at most GTA stations, its highest price since 2022. Drivers in the GTA were making their frustrations with the constant rises known.
5: It's atrocious how much we got to pay for this.
6: It's causing the bad weather. Even Mother Nature is upset because of the gas prices.
2: The prices could have been worse, too, as Prime Minister Mark Carney suspended the federal fuel excise tax until Labor Day. The ongoing price increases have been largely fueled by rising oil prices due to the Iran war and the switch to summer fuel blends, which are more expensive. 680 News Time, 5:04. OPP say the man facing murder charges after a shooting that took place near where the mayor and chief of police were on a prayer walk was a Collingwood police officer during the 90s. Police say they responded to reports of shots fired in a North York park Thursday afternoon and discovered a 47-year-old man with multiple gunshot wounds upon arrival. Despite life-saving measures, the man was pronounced dead at the scene. 67-year-old Mikhailo Markovich was arrested and charged with second-degree murder. The OPP say he resigned from the Collingwood Police Service before it was amalgamated with the OPP. A complete 180 on the Strait of Hormuz Tuesday night as U.S. President Donald Trump announced that Project Freedom is now on pause to see if the administration can reach a deal with Iran. The post on Truth Social came just hours after Secretary of State Marco Rubio announced Operation Epic Fury was over.
7: The operation is over. Epic Fury, as the president notified Congress, we're done with that stage of it.
2: Rubio said they were shifting the war effort to escorting stranded ships through the Strait of Hormuz, but Trump's post Tuesday says that is on pause for, quote, a short period of time to see whether or not the agreement can be finalized and signed. And U.S. President Donald Trump is continuing to throw shade at Pope Leo with his latest comments. In an interview, Trump said that the first American-born pontiff believes, quote, it's okay for Iran to have a nuclear weapon. Leo responded by calling out Trump's misrepresentation of his views for peace. This all comes ahead of a scheduled visit at the Vatican from Secretary of State Marco Rubio on Thursday. Fire officials are trying to keep residents of two East End condo towers calm by quickly revealing what caused flames to break out between the walls there again. As 680's Alex Bloomfield reports, the chief is hopeful that this time they won't have to leave their homes.
8: Still an active fire response here at 11 Thorncliffe Park Drive, but residents are allowed in and out of their homes.
9: We have been continually monitoring the air in the building for both smoke and carbon monoxide, and because it is safe to do so, we have no intention of disrupting their lives at this point.
8: That's Fire Chief Jim Jessup, who also says the cause of this second fire was sparks from workers cutting concrete in a seventh floor unit repairing damage from the first fire. Executive Director of Toronto Building, Kamal Gogna, says the city approved that work.
10: There was no indication that there are any gaps in the material that was provided. It's for that reason that we've asked for an updated methodology report.
8: No work will resume here until that is thoroughly reviewed and the fire is out. When might that happen?
9: We are in a much better place this time, the second day in, than we were back in November.
8: The chief adds no new fire code charges will be laid. I'm Alex Bloomfield.
2: 680 News Time, it's 5:08. As Russia prepares to celebrate the Soviet Union's victory over Nazi Germany, a temporary ceasefire has been agreed upon by Ukraine and the Kremlin. City's Alan Carter has the details.
11: Russian officials say they'll observe a truce on Friday and Saturday, while Ukraine is pledging to pause fighting at the end of the day on Wednesday. Word of that truce comes just after a Russian drone struck a city in northern Ukraine, sparking a fire in an apartment building and destroying multiple vehicles. Five people were reportedly killed in a series of overnight strikes. At the same time, Ukrainian officials say they are using long-range missiles to hit defense manufacturing facilities in western Russia, including a factory that supplies parts for armored vehicles in the Russian Navy.
2: Russian officials say that if Ukraine attempts to disrupt Saturday's celebrations, Russia will carry out, quote, massive missile strike on the center of Kyiv. Coming up in just about 30 seconds, we'll have the News Radio Toronto gas price update. 680 News Time, 5:09.
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2: Now, the News Radio Toronto gas price update. Enpro says the price rose 10 cents at midnight to $1.95.9 a liter at most GTA stations. Traffic and weather together on the ones. 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
0: This report brought to you by Total Tech Pools. Well, we're dealing with the full closure this morning of the north and southbound 427 ramps to the eastbound 409. There was a collision that involved those ramps, and what happened was there was a tanker apparently with a bit of a spill, so they were in the process of cleaning that up and transferring product from one vehicle to the next. So that is why the ramps ramps remain closed at the moment. That's north and southbound 427 ramps to the eastbound 409. Other than that, we're looking at a collision on the eastbound 401 just past James Snow Parkway, right where they split into Express and Collectors on the Bullnose. We had a collision there. It looks like most of the emergency crews have left the scene there. It's not causing much of a delay at all. It was a bit of a visual distraction when there were more vehicles there, but it should be completely cleared up within the next couple of minutes. We had the Leslie ramp to the eastbound 401 closed for construction. That has been reopened. A few other construction zones, southbound 400 at Duckworth, roadwork in the right lane, and northbound 400 at Innisfil Beach Road, two left lanes blocked for construction. The Total Tech Pools spring sale continues till Saturday. 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Next traffic report at 521 with the forecast, Jesse Oopel.
1: The cold front continues to bring unsettled conditions early this morning, so have the umbrella handy. We have widespread showers and periods of heavier rain out towards the west end and the Niagara Peninsula. It does taper off to some isolated showers late morning, early afternoon. 10 degrees for your daytime high, so we are on the chilly side, and we'll clear things out tonight, dropping down to 4 degrees. Thursday, similar temperatures, right around 10 degrees, with that risk of an isolated shower. Otherwise, we will have some sunny breaks. Today's high, 10 degrees.
2: Right now in downtown Toronto, it's 7 degrees, feels like 5 out there, and the rain has come back, although it's not coming down too heavy out there or anything at the moment. Coming up in just over 60 seconds, we'll have a preview of the morning show with Paul Cook and sports with Simon Bennett. 680 News Time, it's 5:13.
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2: It's 7 degrees in downtown Toronto right now, feeling like 5, and we've got some light rain coming down overhead. Good morning, I'm Logan Libiak. And now joining us with a preview of the morning show, it's Paul Cook. Good morning, Paul.
21: Good morning, Logan. Great morning to be a Leaf fan. Luck be a Leaf tonight. The blue and white beat the odds at last night's draft lottery, winning the number one overall pick for only the third time in franchise history. And what were those odds? The full story coming up in sports in seconds with Simon. After a troubling rise in cases among younger adults, the province is lowering the testing threshold for colorectal cancering from 50 to 45. And double takes at the pump this morning where gas is up as much as 10 cents more a liter as U.S. President Trump pauses Project Freedom, the American effort to guide stranded ships through the Strait of Hormuz, citing progress in diplomatic talks. Logan.
2: Thank you very much, Paul. Now it's time for sports. 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
22: Oh, good morning, Logan. How's this for luck? The Maple Leafs won the draft lottery last night. That really happened. And just like that, a new lease on life. A day after unveiling their new front office, the lottery ball's going their way despite the 8.5% odds of getting it. It'll be the third time they can pick first overall. Wendell Clark at 85, Austin Matthews 10 years ago. The draft coming up June in Buffalo. One game last night in the Stanley Cup playoffs. Colorado up 2-11 to Minnesota Wild. Not a big goal fest this time, but it was a 5-2 final. Can't lie, loudest cheers at the Marlies game, the We Want McKenna chance. Toronto dropping game 4 to Laval 4-0. That series to a deciding game 5 this weekend. The Blue Jays have now lost 10 of their last 12 at Tropicana Field. Tyler Rogers hadn't allowed a hit, let alone a run, since mid-April, but the Rays got to him for 2 in the 8th inning, and that's how the Jays fell 4-3. They look to avoid the sweep this afternoon. First pitch, 1 o'clock on Sportsnet 590, The Fan and Sportsnet. Toronto FC 1-1 in the Canadian Championship. out in the prelims as Atletico Ottawa, the CPL champs, put off the big upset 3-1 at BMO Field. Back to league action. A huge crowd is expected against Inter Miami Saturday. NBA playoffs. The champs from OKC taking game one against the Lakers despite 27 from ageless LeBron James. That one wrapped up 108-90. Remember the Cavs? 2 days after they knocked off the Raptors, they lost big to Detroit in game one there, 111-101. Sports Ad, 15 and 45 past every hour or anytime at sportsnet.ca.
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2: 680 News time, it's 5:18. A man in his 20s is dead after the motorcycle he was riding collided with an SUV. It happened around 4:15 Tuesday afternoon. Officers were called to Howard Park at Roncesvalles Avenue.
23: Officers and first responders provide life-saving efforts. However, the motorcyclist was trapped underneath the SUV, and unfortunately, he was pronounced deceased.
2: Police believe the SUV was stopped at the time of the crash. The driver remained at the scene and is cooperating with police. Insurance giant State Farm is being sued by the state of California over the way it handled last year's Los Angeles wildfires. While the company says it paid out over $5 billion to roughly 14,000 claims, investigators say the way the claims are being paid out is illegal.
24: We talked to Ricardo Lara. He's the commissioner with the Department of Insurance, and he kind of laid out claim after claim after claim of what they say State Farm is doing. Essentially, what they're saying is State Farm, they believe, has been doing this systematically. They can now face a fine, and even potentially they could, in theory, get their license suspended in the state of California.
2: That was ABC's Trevor Ault on the Start Here podcast.
25: On count one, strangulation or suffocation, what is your verdict? Guilty or not guilty?
26: Not guilty.
2: That was the clerk and jury foreperson delivering the verdict to former Patriots wide receiver Stephon Diggs on Tuesday. Diggs was found not guilty of assaulting his personal chef. The two-day trial wrapped up with jury deliberations, which lasted just 2 hours. Diggs, who turns 33 this November, is currently a free agent and was arraigned on charges back in February, just days after he played in the Super Bowl. Coming up in 60 seconds, traffic and weather together on the ones. 680 News time, it's 5:20.

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3: 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Together on the ones, how's it looking out there? Helena Balka.
4: It's looking a little bit wet around the edges. I'm seeing cars driving with a fair amount of spray still coming up off the roads. So right now it's okay as far as volume is concerned. It's not really causing any delays anywhere this weather. But as volume builds, of course, things will start to slow down in the rain. In terms of what we have, we're still dealing with a situation on the north and southbound 427. You cannot access the eastbound 409 off the north or southbound 427 right now. We had a collision earlier, apparently a tanker involved in that, a bit of a fuel spill. They had to transfer product from one vehicle to the next. So all of that is taking place now. So basically collision cleanup taking place on the north and southbound 427 ramps to the eastbound 409. Right now, again, because volume is so light, not much of a factor for motorists, a bit of an inconvenience, but you can do your workarounds pretty easily without there being much delay on any of the alternates, the options that you have. Taking the 401 instead all along, or exiting, taking either Dixon Road. You can go further north to take Rexdale Boulevard. All of those options are moving very well right now for you. 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Next traffic report coming up at 5:31. Now with the forecast, Jesse Uppel.
5: Cloudy with scattered showers and periods of rain across the GTA early this morning. That's associated with this slow-moving cold front, and it will slowly move out of the region by the late morning hours into the early afternoon. There's still that chance of a pop-up shower, but it looks like the rest of the day will remain dry and partly cloudy. Chilly, though, with a daytime high of 10 degrees. We're clear down to 4 degrees through the overnight. Thursday, falling below seasonal once again with a breezy northwest wind, a high near 10 with a chance of an isolated shower, but we'll likely see some sunny breaks. Friday, 13 degrees and that risk of scattered showers. Today's high, 10 degrees.
3: Right now in downtown Toronto, it's 7 degrees, feels like 5 out there, and a little bit of that light rain still coming down. 680 News Time, it's 5:23.
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3: 680 News Time, it's 5:24. People gathered on Parliament Hill Tuesday for a vigil in honor of missing and murdered Indigenous women and girls. This year's Red Dress Day marks 7 years since the launch of the National Inquiry. That inquiry has found Indigenous women are 12 times more likely than non-Indigenous women to go missing or be murdered. Advocates say the lack of stable long-term funding from Ottawa is hindering their work to support Indigenous women. Canada's telecom workers are calling for government restrictions on the use of AI.
9: A group that includes three major unions has laid out its AI concerns in front of a House of Commons committee. A Unifor representative says he knows of at least one company using AI to mask the accents of its offshore agents. Rock LeBlanc says that could mislead Canadians into believing they were speaking with Canada-based employees, unaware the jobs had been offshored. He says about 20,000 jobs have been lost in telecommunications over the last 10 to 15 years, and he worries AI will accelerate that trend. Jason White, The Canadian Press.
3: 680 News Time, it's 5:25. Nancy Guthrie, the mother of Today Show host Savannah Guthrie, has now been missing for over 3 months. As ABC's Alex Stone tells us, the head of the FBI is now talking about the case.
10: FBI Director Kash Patel says his agency was kept out of the Nancy Guthrie investigation for 4 days at the beginning. He told Sean Hannity's podcast that he was the one who called Google and insisted that they look in their system for images from Guthrie's doorbell camera, even though Guthrie wasn't paying for a subscription. And he said it was the Pima County Sheriff's decision to send a DNA sample to a private lab in Florida rather than the FBI lab at Quantico. But the sheriff says the FBI was immediately notified and that a member of the FBI task force was on scene. Guthrie's whereabouts remain unknown. Alex Stone, ABC News.
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14: Good morning. Seeing a spike for stock futures this morning and a slide for oil after U.S. President Donald Trump said he would pause an effort to help stranded ships get through the Strait of Hormuz. It was called Project Freedom, announced just over a day ago. On the late announcement, late Tuesday, well, stock futures surged because the president cited, quote, great progress toward a complete and final agreement with representatives of Iran had been made at the request of Pakistan. So we've got the markets applauding this, and we could see, should see, a record start to the trading day. The Dow futures right now picking up 120 points. NASDAQ futures surging 200 points, 0.7%. That's being helped out by record earnings from Advanced Micro Devices, which is seeing its share price spike in pre-market trade by as much as 14%. Massive move for AMD, coming off a day where we saw Intel jump 13% on reports it's talking to Apple about a possible supply deal. The Dow was up 356, the NASDAQ was up 258. The TSX in Tuesday's trade was down by 72 points. Watching the price for oil this morning drop 330 or 3.25% at 98.90. So it's been on a two-day tumble. Gold right now up $130 at $46.89. The Canadian dollar's coming in at 73.58, a jump of a fifth of a cent. The exchange at $1.36. And Bitcoin down just $4 at $81,600. At the Business Center, I'm Mike Eppel.
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4: It's Wednesday, May 6th. Good morning. I'm Catherine Jeté.
18: I'm Paul Cook. Here's what's making news right now.
17: Lady Luck lands on Leaf Nation. The team wins first pick in the upcoming NHL draft for only the third time in franchise history.
18: Another gas price gut punch, touching $1.96 a liter this morning, tied to the situation in Iran. The U.S. now pausing the effort to guide ships through the Strait of Hormuz, citing diplomatic progress.
19: Ontario is lowering the early screening age for colorectal cancer. The previous guideline age of 50 will be set at 45 this summer.
20: Doctors have identified the strain of hantavirus that has killed three passengers and sickened four others on a Dutch cruise ship now sailing to the Canary Islands.
21: How's that for day two of that new look front office?
22: Boy, you need some luck.
21: More to come on the Leafs winning the draft lottery and who they might take. Sports at 45.
14: Global stocks in rally mode this morning. Oil sliding below $100 per barrel on U.S. President Donald Trump's latest maneuver in the Middle East. Dow futures up 100 points. Advanced Micro surging to a record on earnings. Business at 56.
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20: It's time for Rogers Xfinity Internet. Traffic and weather together on the ones. Helena Bulka is at the traffic center. Good morning, Helena.
4: Good morning, Catherine and Paul. Well, we still have the closure of the north and southbound 427 ramps to the eastbound 409. There was a collision that occurred shortly after midnight and actually a little bit before. So that's the situation there with the north and southbound 427 ramps to the eastbound 409 still being closed for collision cleanup, tractor trailer rollover, a bit of a spill. So the cleanup is continuing and that's why those ramps remain closed at the moment, not causing a huge delay at this time in terms of volume being backed up or anything. And the alternate routes paralleling the 409 seem fine. Eastbound 401 through that stretch from the 427 on towards the 409 there. It's not really backed up much yet, so we'll keep our eye on that. Hopefully this won't be much longer. We'll just have to take it report to report. Eastbound 401 east of James Snow Parkway, we had a number of vehicles on the bullnose due to a collision. Just a couple vehicles still left there, so that's not really much of an issue right now. Southbound Rock Road ramp to the westbound 401, just getting word of a stalled vehicle in the right lane, and MTO is there on the scene, so keep that in mind if you're going to be using that ramp in the next little bit. Next traffic report at 541. With the forecast, we say good morning to Denise Andriachi.
24: Good morning. It's 7 degrees. We have the light rain still moving through for a few more hours and then cloudy with some sunny breaks later today. Kind of a dreary spring day. It's cooler. Guaranteed high is 12. We started off the week with some milder air, but we don't see any for the rest of the week, unfortunately. A little drier tomorrow. The guaranteed high, 12.
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20: For once, the hockey gods came through for the Leafs. The blue and white will pick first in next month's NHL draft after winning the lottery despite only having the fifth highest odds.
23: It means Leafs Nation finally has something to celebrate after a dismal season. 680's Carl Hanski's heading out to talk to fans this morning, and he joins us live. Good morning, Carl.
25: Yeah, good morning, Paul. That's right. Lady Luck finally smiles at Leaf Nation. Toronto won the NHL draft lottery and will pick first when the draft happens in June. Canadian forward Gavin McKenna from Whitehorse and Swedish winger Ivar Stenberg are considered the two top prospects. This is only the third time in team history the Leafs have the first overall pick in the draft. The other two times worked out well for them. In 1985, the Leafs took Wendell Clark. And in 2016, Toronto picked current captain Austin Matthews. I'll be talking to fans this morning outside Scotiabank Arena. Reporting live, I'm Carl Hanski.
20: 6:30 News Time, 5:34. So what now? With the mood around Leafs Nation changing on a dime or a lottery ball, Toronto gets to pick first with a blue chip prospect waiting for them. Is Gavin McKenna a sure thing? 6:80's Simon Bennett is here live with the latest after that big win for the Leafs. Good morning, Simon.
26: Hey, Catherine, good morning. And maybe whoever they draft, where is number 12? That was the lottery ball drawn to get Toronto the pick.
27: 12.
28: The wow.
27: Number 12.
28: The number 12. The Toronto Maple Leafs have won the NHL draft lottery.
26: Yeah, that really happened. And with that, the chance to select, in the opinion of many, Gavin McKenna from Whitehorse, the CHL's Player of the Year last season. This year in U.S. college, elite numbers with Penn State. New Leafs GM, John Chayka.
29: Exciting player. I've contracted him for a number of years now. And, you know, the skill level, the creativity, the puck ability, and then, you know, his shot and release is all pretty special.
26: Another option, you heard Carl say the name Stenberg. He's been playing in Sweden, or maybe they go totally off the board. Maybe they trade it. Chayka, no, not hedging his bets last night. Out of the way, much needed hope for the Leafs and their fans. some of whom may make the drive to Buffalo in a few weeks. That's where the draft takes place on June 26th. Reporting live, I'm Simon Bennett.
23: 680 News Time, 5:35. Gas prices are inching ever closer to the $2 a liter mark following a 10-cent jump overnight. Drivers are paying $1.96 at most GTA stations amid ongoing uncertainty in the Middle East. 680's Jamie Pulfer is here live with the latest comments from the U.S. president as diplomatic efforts ramp up. Good morning, Jamie.
18: Good morning, Paul. And this is another gas price gut punch, up about 10 cents at most GTA stations. Of course, tied to the tumultuous situation between the U.S. and Iran, refineries have also switched to that more expensive summer fuel blend. All of this, as President Donald Trump now says, the U.S. is pausing that operation to guide stranded ships through the Strait of Hormuz. On Truth Social, he now says that the pause will last for a short period of time to see if a peace deal with Iran can be finalized. The markets reacting in a good way this morning. CNN's Nick Robertson with what happens next.
0: Really focused on this issue of trying to find some very simple language, some very simple steps, a memorandum of understanding that sets out the key issues that will be discussed. That is precisely what is in play.
18: However, Iranian state media now suggesting that Trump has retreated and accuses the president of trying to cover up the failure of his operation. Also today, Iran's top diplomat met face-to-face with China's foreign minister in Beijing. China, of course, the biggest buyer of Iran's crude oil, and has called for an end to this conflict. Reporting live, I'm Jamie Pulfer.
20: 680 News Time, 5:37. Screening for colorectal cancer will soon be available to millions more Ontarians. 680's Kevin Meisner joins us live with the major changes to health policy in this province. Good morning, Kevin.
19: Yeah, good morning, Catherine. Experts are saying this will detect colon cancer in younger people earlier. It'll save lives and potentially save dollars in the healthcare system. Starting in July, Cancer Care Ontario is going to begin lowering the age from 50 to 40 for those at-home fit test kits that can detect potential early signs of cancer. Now, the new age limit will be phased in over the next couple of years. It'll start in July. The age of 45 is already the new standard being used in Australia and United States. Rates of colorectal cancer among people under the age of 50 have been on the rise rapidly, with many patients 45 to 50 years old 2 to 2.5 times more likely to be diagnosed than previous generations. Reporting live, I'm Kevin Meisner.
23: 680 News Time, 5:38. Happening now, southbound, northbound 427 ramps, the eastbound 409 closed after a transport truck rollover and oil spill happened around 11 last night. Provincial police say minor injuries are reported. They say the closure is expected to be lengthy. Drivers are being asked to avoid the area.
20: OPP Sergeant Brandon Malcolm will be laid to rest today with a funeral service in Coburg. Malcolm was killed while on duty last month in a single vehicle collision involving his police motorcycle. The public is invited to watch the funeral cortege from one of the overpasses along Highway 401 between Stevenson Road South and Division Street, and on Darcy Street outside the Coburg Community Center. The cortege is expected to start heading to the center at 8:30 this morning. The funeral service is not open to the public, but will be live streamed.
23: The city's Infrastructure and Environment Committee meets today. Officials are set to discuss proposed upgrades to public washrooms, including those at libraries, parks, and TTC stations. They include plans to improve accessibility, upgrade and maintain facilities, and build more public washrooms throughout the city. The group is also expected to hear a proposal to change the way residents report issues with the Ashbridges Bay Water Treatment Plant. This follows multiple complaints about nauseating odors from the city's largest wastewater treatment facility, and city officials will hear an update on the outsourced blue box collection program from the province in a report showing that the problems with collection have decreased since the beginning of the year. The meeting starts at 9:30 this morning.
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20: It's time for Rogers Xfinity Internet traffic and weather together on the ones. 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
4: This report brought to you by True Green. While we're looking at the closure still of the north and southbound 427 ramps to the eastbound 409, they were closed because of a collision from earlier, and they had to do a cleanup of a fuel spill. So they're still cleaning up the collision. That's why they have the north and southbound 427 ramps to the eastbound 409 closed. At this early hour, it's not causing much of a delay or an inconvenience for motorists. Just a few extra minutes to choose an option. You can stick to the 401 and travel through there, or another option is, of course, Dixon Road. Go further north and use Rexdale Boulevard, possibly off of the 427 at this point, and nothing is really backed up because of these closures. Might take you a few extra minutes to use one of these options, but otherwise things are moving fine in the area so far. Now, on the southbound 400, or southbound 410 rather, noticing a bit of volume building from Sandwood to Beauverde and through Williams towards Queens, so that's all very normal. Westbound on the 401 is slowing west of Brock Street towards Salem. We did have the southbound Brock Road ramp to the westbound 401. There was a bit of a restriction there with the right lane blocked. Stalled vehicle was the reason, but that's just been cleared. True Green, stop doing it yourself and get a golf course quality lawn the easy way from the official lawn care treatment provider of the PGA Tour. 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Next traffic report at 5:51 with the forecast, Denise Andriacci.
24: 7 degrees downtown and at Pearson. Some light rain moving through this morning, and then it tapers off to a cloudy day. Some sunny breaks later on. 12 is the guaranteed high. It's cooler and below seasonal for tomorrow. Drier, but still cool. Sun and cloud near 11. The average this time of year is 17, but we really are struggling with our temperatures the rest of the week. Our guaranteed high today, 12.
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20: A Dutch cruise ship dealing with a hantavirus outbreak is set to sail to the Canary Islands after being denied permission to dock off the coast of West Africa. Three passengers have died. At least four others are sick. South Africa has now identified the Andes strain of hantavirus in two passengers.
10: CNN's Randy Kay has the latest.
11: As far as the ship goes, once those three sick people are removed, it does look like it's actually going to be able to dock. The Spanish Health Ministry confirming that it will receive the ship at the Canary Islands, saying, in quote, in accordance with international law and humanitarian principles. Now, it's going to take like 3 or 4 days of cruising to get from where they are in Cape Verde to the Canary Islands. So the crew and the passengers will have to deal with that, with the social distancing and remaining in their cabins until then. But it's also really important to note this virus can remain in a person's system for up to 8 weeks before showing any symptoms at all. So the question is, how long will they be able to quarantine? When will they be able to return to the general public? And where are they going to go? A lot of concern, not only for the passengers, their families, but really the rest of the world.
10: Footage of the ship obtained by the Associated Press shows deserted decks and medical teams in protective gear. Nearly 150 passengers are on board, including four Canadians.
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20: Some light rain in spots. 6 degrees right now in downtown Toronto. Good morning. I'm Catherine Jeté.
10: I'm Paul Cook. Here are the top stories this Wednesday morning.
20: The Leafs have luck on their side for once, scoring the first pick in next month's NHL draft. New Leafs GM John Chayka calling it a monumental type of opportunity. The price of gas is now just 4 cents shy of $2 a liter this morning, tied to the uncertainty in the Middle East. It comes as China steps into the diplomatic effort to end the war between the U.S. and Iran. And a heads up for drivers this morning, the southbound and northbound 427 ramps to the eastbound 409 are closed after a transport truck rollover and oil spill.
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26: Hey, Catherine. Yeah, that really happened. The Toronto Maple Leafs won the draft lottery. Only 8.5% odds to do so. Their lucky ball number 12 was the first one drawn. It'll be the third time they pick first. Highly touted Gavin McKenna, the top prospect leading a strong class. San Jose jumped 7 spots to second. So Macklin Celebrini is going to play with someone. And the Vancouver Canucks landed third. Last night in the Stanley Cup playoffs, Colorado yet to lose this postseason. It was a 5-2 win over Minnesota for a 2-0 series lead. The Marlies fell 4-0 at home to Laval. That series going the distance, game 5 Saturday afternoon. PWHL playoff drama. Montreal beat Minnesota 1-0 and Marie-Philippe Poulin's triple overtime winner. The semifinal there at 1-1. By the way, expansion announcement expected today involving Detroit. Another tough one for the Blue Jays at Tropicana Field. Tyler Rogers allowing just his second or third earned runs all season. All enough for the Rays to take the lead in the 8th inning. It ended 4-3. They try and avoid the sweep this afternoon. 1 o'clock on Sportsnet 590 The Fan and Sportsnet. A quick exit for Toronto FC in the Canadian Championship. A stunning loss to CPL side Atletico Ottawa 3-1. Next up, Inter Miami rolls in Saturday. NBA playoffs, another win for the champs. Oklahoma City with a 108-90 win over the LA Lakers to open that series. 2 days removed from finishing the Raptors. The Cleveland Cavaliers dropped game one in Detroit. 111-101. 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
20: The Federal Privacy Commissioner and officials from multiple provinces are set to announce the findings today of an investigation into OpenAI's ChatGPT software. The probe examined compliance with federal laws, including whether the software obtained valid consent for the collection, use, and disclosure of personal information. Findings are set to be released at 11 this morning. In the U.S., two hikers at Yellowstone National Park have been mauled in a possible grizzly bear attack. The calls for help were heard by another hiker who ended up finding them. ABC's Trevor Ault has more.
21: A 28-year-old man alone and badly wounded.
22: He started yelling for help. I have never seen anything like it before. His face, his back.
21: Talking with 911 dispatchers, Craig says he covered the victim with his own T-shirt.
22: It was bad. And knowing that that bear was still there somewhere was scary as well.
21: He tells ABC News the man's 14-year-old brother was also attacked. Both were airlifted to the hospital.
20: Both victims survived the attack and are recovering. Coming up in 60 seconds, you'll hear traffic and weather together.
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20: It's time for Rogers Xfinity Internet. Traffic and weather together on the ones. Here's Helena Bulka.
4: This report brought to you by your Advocates Realty. If you're traveling north and southbound on the 427, the ramps to the eastbound 409 remain closed because of an earlier collision. Tractor trailer rollover, small spill. They've dealt with that apparently. So they've cleared that, and then they're just trying to get the product to produce or product, whatever I understand it to be, produce truck, transferred from one truck to the other before they can get the truck that's rolled over out of there. So that's basically the story that I've heard from MTO recently. So north and southbound 427 ramps to the eastbound 409 remain closed because basically collision cleanup from a tractor trailer that tipped over. If you're traveling eastbound on the 401 east of James Snow Parkway, a couple vehicles still there from an earlier collision. They're on the bullnose though, so not causing any delays or much of a distraction really. Westbound 401 starting to fill in through the 412 towards Salem. We've got northbound 400 construction just starting up, approaching Innisfil Beach Road in the left lane, and then just past there at Innisfil Beach Road, overnight repairs were scheduled in the two left lanes, waiting for that to officially clear. Starting to slow on the Toronto-bound QEW north shore to Brant, and southbound 410 filling in from Sandalwood down to Queen. 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Next traffic report at 6:01. With the forecast, Denise Andriacci.
24: We have some light rain moving through. It's 7 degrees right now at Pearson and downtown. The guaranteed high is 12. It's below seasonal, the average 17 this time of year. We had a milder start to the week, but the rest of the week is struggling when it comes to temperatures. A drier day for tomorrow. Highs near 11 with sun and cloud Thursday. Sunny breaks and the chance of showers Friday near 12, and then 15 for Saturday. For Mother's Day, it does look like now we are going to be dealing with some wet weather in the morning and through early afternoon. Our guaranteed high for today, 12 degrees.
20: Coming up at 6 o'clock, Leafs Nation elation as the Blue and White score the number one pick in next month's NHL draft. Plus, a big change to health policy in this province aimed at catching earlier cancer cases in younger Ontarians. And the price of gas jumps 10 cents overnight, now sitting just a few pennies shy of $2 a liter.
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20: A new Kate Middleton biography hits shelves today, and it digs into the type of cancer the Princess of Wales likely had. While there are no major revelations in Kate, the Toronto Star reviews the book as a chance to fill in the blanks in the princess's broader story. The book also discusses Kate's repulsion towards the former Prince Andrew. It's being called a flattering portrait of the woman who will one day be the Queen of England. This is 680 News Radio. Park washrooms and water facilities are set to open for the season. Mayor Olivia Chow will make the announcement at 9:30 this morning. Park washrooms are typically open daily from May to October between 9 a.m. and 10 p.m. Some continue to operate from November to April with reduced hours. This is 680 News Radio. The Ontario Lottery and Gaming Corporation will no longer publish the full names of lottery winners in its media releases. Instead, winners will be referred to by their first name and the initial of their last name. The OLG's Director of Media Relations says the organization wanted to find a balance between the privacy of winners and its requirement as a government agency to be transparent about who wins the lottery. The OLG has already been abbreviating names on the oversized checks presented to each winner. You can help support families with sick children across the country today with your McDonald's coffee, Big Mac, or fries. It's McHappy Day. That means a portion of proceeds from all menu items goes toward Ronald McDonald House charities and local children's charities. You can also buy a special McHappy Day socks or make a donation for a McHappy Day paper heart. The annual fundraiser is now in its 32nd year. Coming up in 60 seconds, the Market Minute.
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20: 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Here is Mike Apple.
9: Good morning. Seeing a global stock market rally and a slide for oil this morning, led by the maneuver late announced late Tuesday by U.S. President

0: Hi, everybody. 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
1: 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Super Micro is up 17.5%, rallying on solid results. And Intel, a day after it gained 13% on reports, it's talking to Apple about a supply deal. Well, Intel's up another 6.25% so far this morning. The price for gold this morning is surging $120 at $46.77. Canadian dollar's up a fifth at $73.60. And the price for Bitcoin, steady at $81,700. 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
6: Right now, downtown, light rain, 6 degrees. 6 City News Radio is CFTR AM Toronto. 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
8: It's Wednesday, May 6th. Good morning. I'm Paul Cook.
6: I'm Catherine Jeté. Here's what's making news right now.
1: A lucky lottery win for Leaf Nation. Toronto snags first pick in the upcoming NHL draft. It's only the third time in team history they've done this.
9: Another big jump in gas prices, up almost 10 cents amid the constantly changing situation in Iran, while diplomatic progress has pushed the U.S. to now change strategy in the Strait of Hormuz.
10: Rising rates of colorectal cancer in Ontario are prompting a change in screening. Starting in July, the early screening age will be lowered from 50 to 45.
11: A man who was on board a cruise ship hit by a hantavirus outbreak has tested positive for the illness in Switzerland as the boat prepares to head to the Canary Islands.
12: Leafs Nation, any plans in June?
13: They have the number one overall selection in the 2026 draft.
12: More on that draft lottery win coming up. Sports at 15.
1: Stock market's on a tear, led by the latest developments on the war in the Middle East. The NASDAQ future is getting a huge lift from Advanced Micro Devices earnings, and oil tumbling back below triple digits, business at 26.
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8: Rogers Xfinity Internet, traffic and weather together on the one. Selena Balkas at the Traffic Center. Good morning, Helena.
14: Good morning, Paul and Catherine. This report brought to you by the Distillery District. We still have the north and southbound 427 ramps to the eastbound 409 closed. There was an issue with a tractor trailer that rolled over earlier, so they're just cleaning up from that earlier incident. So north and southbound 427 ramps to the eastbound 409 remain closed. It occurred just before midnight, around 11:30 in the last night, and so it's been taking a while, but of course any issues with tractor trailers usually take a while to get things cleared up. Looking at the eastbound 401 east of James Snow Parkway, we did have a collision on the Bullnose Fair, a number of vehicles. There's only one vehicle left eastbound 401 east of James Snow Parkway on the Bullnose, so it's not really causing any delays. It's right at the spot where the Express and Collectors split, and other than that, it's a pretty quiet morning. The roads are a bit wet, so you might have to factor that into your drive time. Spring is finally here at the Distillery. Why not enjoy drinks on a patio or paint a spring flower for their art project? There's always something happening at the Distillery. Visit thedistillerydistrict.com. Next traffic report at 6:00.

0: 11 with the forecast, Denise Andriachi.
1: We have some light rain moving through this morning and into early afternoon. Then it's going to quiet down here across the region. It is mostly cloudy with some sunny breaks later on. 12, the guaranteed high, so it's below seasonal. Tomorrow, highs between 10 and 12 degrees, and similarly for Friday. So we are trending on the cooler side the rest of the work week. Ups and downs as we move through the beginning of May. Our guaranteed high today, 12 degrees.
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3: The Toronto Maple Leafs are heading into a new era with a very lucky break to go with it. The blue and white defied the odds last night and won the NHL draft lottery, landing the first overall pick at next month's draft in Buffalo.
2: 680's Carl Hanske joins us live from downtown with reaction from Leafs Nation. Carl.
4: Yeah, Catherine, just chatting with Leaf fans this morning here outside Scotiabank Arena. The basic sentiment: finally, some good news after a really lousy season. The Leafs had only had 5-1 odds to win their fifth place to get first pick in this NHL lottery. And they did get that first pick. It happens in June. We'll find out what they do with it. A Canadian forward, Gavin McKenna from Whitehorse, and a Swedish winger, Ivar Stenberg, considered the two top prospects. The draft happens in June in Buffalo, so we'll find out about that. It's only the third time, though, in the team history that the Leafs have the first overall pick in the draft. The previous two times, 1985, the Leafs took former captain Wendell Clark, and in 2016, they picked current captain Austin Matthews. So it's worked out well both times. Reporting live outside Scotiabank Arena, I'm Carl Hanske.
3: Yeah, pretty decent day two on the job for the new look Leafs front office, already with that huge stroke of luck. 680's Simon Bennett's here live with more on those names that Carl just mentioned as the likely prospects to be taken. What do you think, Simon?
5: Well, yeah, that might be a riot if it's not McKenna, but it's hard to say. I mean, the whole thing happened with the Leafs legend watching.
6: The Toronto Maple Leafs have won the NHL draft lottery, and Matt Sundin is smiling ear to ear.
5: Yeah, the new senior executive advisor on some much-needed good news for the franchise.
7: I'm extremely happy for Toronto Maple Leaf fan base, of course. It's great to get the first pick, and great night, great lottery.
5: So now the question is, who? Many believe it'll be Whitehorse native Gavin McKenna, who has put up strong numbers in U.S. collegiate hockey with Penn State. Sweden's Ivar Stenberg is getting some love. There's no chance they trade the pick, is there? Sportsnet's Elliot Friedman on 32 Thoughts.
8: I'm sure Toronto will entertain all options here, but in the NHL, history shows if you have these picks, it is extremely rare that you move far away from them. Almost a zero.
5: New GM John Chayka, very noncommittal last night, adding he has yet to have a proper meeting with his scouting staff. Brain trust, the first round of the draft, by the way, June 26th in Buffalo. Reporting live, I'm Simon Bennett.
2: 680 News Time, 6:06. Wet weather continues to move through the GTA this morning and early into the afternoon before we see some sunny breaks. 680's weather specialist Denise Andriachi says we'll get a break from the rain tomorrow, but then it returns for the end of the work week and Mother's Day.
1: By Sunday, it's cooler and rainy, so we have the chance of showers by late Saturday night and early Sunday morning through the afternoon. We're going to see about 5 to 10 millimeters of rain on Sunday with cooler temperatures.
2: The high on Sunday is expected to be about 12 degrees. Our guaranteed high today, also 12. Looking ahead to the Victoria Day long weekend, temperatures should be seasonal near 17.
3: 680 News Time, 6:06. Happening now, tractor trailer rollover, small oil spill, closing the southbound and northbound 427 ramps to the eastbound 409. The crash happened around 11:30 last night on the southbound 427 ramp. The northbound ramp was closed just after midnight for cleanup. Minor injuries reported. Provincial police say the closure expected to be lengthy. A full traffic report coming up at 6:11.
2: 680 News Time, 6:07. Gas prices are surging across the GTA, now just shy of the $2 a liter mark after a sharp overnight spike. The increase comes with uncertainty continuing in the Middle East, where U.S. President Trump says the Americans will pause efforts to guide ships through the Strait of Hormuz while maintaining a blockade of Iranian ports as diplomatic talks talks continue. 680's Jamie Pulfer is here live with the latest. Jamie.
9: Well, Catherine, it's sickening to see $1.95, $1.96 a liter at most GTA stations, up about 10 cents amid that constantly changing situation in Iran. The more expensive summer fuel blend is also having an impact, but a flicker of good news, with the U.S. now citing diplomatic progress as the reason for changing that strategy in the Strait of Hormuz. President Trump says the operation to guide stranded ships through the global oil choke point is on pause for now to figure out if a peace plan with Iran can actually get done. Retired Marine Corps Colonel Steve Ganyard tells ABC News about the new goal.
10: The president has narrowed down the number of things that he hoped to accomplish. Before, we had all sorts of things like regime change, and we're going to get the highly enriched uranium. And now we're down to two things, and that is open the strait and don't toll it, and say you will never have a nuclear weapon.
9: Now, for its part, Iran is suggesting that President Trump has retreated, calling the operation a failure, and China gets involved, the biggest buyer of Iranian oil, saying now that a comprehensive ceasefire is needed. The Chinese foreign minister met with Iran's top diplomat in Beijing today. Reporting live, I'm Jamie Pulfer.
3: 680 News Time, 608. The province is lowering the starting age for routine colorectal cancer screening in response to a troubling rise in cases among younger adults. 680's Kevin Meisner joins us live with more on who qualifies and what it means for screening access. Kevin.
11: Yeah, Paul, right now people 50 and over are recommended to screen for colorectal cancer every 2 years using that home FIT or FIT test. It can pick up the earliest signs of cancer, prompting further testing with your doctor. Now, starting in July, Cancer Care Ontario is lowering that age to 45. Rates of colorectal cancer among younger people is on the rise in Canada, and this change is expected to catch more cases earlier. Experts say early detection will save lives, improve treatment, and potentially reduce the cost and strain on the healthcare system. Colorectal Cancer Canada and the Canadian Cancer Society, both organizations calling on all provinces and territories in Canada to make this change. There is new evidence suggesting that people under 50 are 2 to 2.5 times more likely to be diagnosed with colorectal cancer in their lifetime than previous generations. And the United States and Australia have already lowered their colorectal cancer screening age to 45. I'm Kevin Meisner.
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3: Coming up in 60 seconds, traffic and weather together on the ones, including northbound and southbound 427 ramps to the eastbound 409, closed for collision cleanup.
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15: This report brought to you by Frank Leo. If you're traveling on the north or southbound 427, they still have the ramps to the eastbound 409 closed off for collision cleanup. That happened at about 11:30 last night. So it's taking a while to clean up, but a tractor trailer was involved and it did roll on its side. So they did have to take everything out of that tractor trailer, put it in another one. There was a bit of a fuel spill, had to deal with that. So just the fallout from that collision has still has the north and southbound 427 ramps to the eastbound 409 closed as the cleanup continues. And we've got a minor issue on the eastbound 401 east of James Snow Parkway. There was a fair number of vehicles on the bullnose in between where the express and collector split. Just one vehicle now, but my guess is they probably have to do some sort of repairs because of that earlier collision. So we'll keep our eye on that area and see if they do have to block another lane or two. If you're traveling on other routes, things are starting to slow. It's raining, so things are going to be a little bit slower than usual, likely as volume builds. Getting busy already on the southbound 400 south of Shepherd to the 401 ramps, the eastbound 401 from the 410 to east of Dixie and the collectors, and 427 through to Islington. It's building. 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Next traffic report at 621 with the forecast, Denise Andreacci.
1: Yeah, we've got that light rain for most of the morning, a little bit kind of lingering into early afternoon for some, and then it's a cloudy day with sunny breaks near 12 degrees. Well, that's the guaranteed high, and that's kind of the baseline for the rest of the work week. I mean, temperatures this time of year should be around 16, 17 degrees, but we're not going to see that for a little bit now through the week. Maybe on Saturday, some areas to our south or southwest could get to seasonal, but for us here in the GTA, it is just going to be a bit of a cooler trend. Good news is we're drier tomorrow with sun and cloud, but you'll want to keep the spring layers handy. Our guaranteed high today, 12 degrees.
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3: A man who was on board that cruise ship with a hantavirus outbreak is now tested positive for the virus in Switzerland.
2: 680 Sophia Vavaroutsos has the latest updates.
16: The World Health Organization confirmed the case this morning, saying the man is in hospital receiving treatment. A statement from Swiss authorities says he returned to Switzerland after traveling on the cruise ship on which there were a number of hantavirus cases. There are no details on when the man was on the boat, when he got off, or whether the case is connected to any of the others. Three passengers on board the MV Hondius have died and at least four others are sick. They are expected to be medically evacuated to the Netherlands. CNN's Randy Kay.
17: The ship is currently moored off Cape Verde with 149 people on board. Medical evacuations like these of those on board suffering from hantavirus symptoms was a top priority, according to the World Health Organization, which still says the risk to the general public is low.
16: Once the evacuations are complete, the ship is set to sail to the Canary Islands, where it is expected to be allowed to dock. I'm Sophia Vavaroutsos.
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3: Rain this morning, then a mostly cloudy day on the way for the GTA with sunny breaks. Our guaranteed high, 12 degrees. Good morning. I'm Paul Cook.
2: I'm Catherine Jette. Here are the top stories right now.
3: Luck be a Leaf fan tonight. The blue and white beat the odds at last night's draft lottery and win the number one overall pick for only the third time in franchise history. What were those odds? The full story coming up in sports in seconds with Simon. Traffic alert, northbound and southbound 427 ramps, the eastbound 409 are closed for collision cleanup. A full traffic report coming up at 621. And after a troubling rise in cases among younger adults, the province is lowering the age for colorectal cancer screening from 50 to 45.
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3: 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Good morning, Simon.
5: Hey, Paul, good morning. And how's this for luck? The Maple Leafs won the draft lottery last night. A new lease in life, and those odds? 8.5%, but they got it anyway. The third time they can pick first, Wendell Clark in 85, Austin Matthews in 2016, the draft in June at Buffalo. One game last night in the Stanley Cup playoffs. Colorado up 2-0 in the Wild. Not a goal fest this time, but the Avs take it at 5-2. Two games tonight, including Habs Sabres game one in Sportsnet and CBC. The Marlies couldn't finish Laval. The Rocket full money for the 4-0 win at Koloff. Game five, the decider moves on Saturday. The Blue Jays, another brutal night at Tropicana Field. Tyler Rogers allowed two runs in the eighth inning and it ended 4-3. He got the loss. They'll avoid the sweep. They'll try to avoid the sweep this afternoon. First pitch, 1 o'clock on Sportsnet 590. The Fan and Sportsnet. Toronto FC already done in the Canadian Championship. CPL squad Atletico Ottawa stunned them 3-1 at BMO. And NBA playoffs, the Lakers fell to OKC in game one, 108-90, while Detroit beat Cleveland 111-101 game one of that one as well. Sportsnet 15 and 45 past every hour or any time at Sportsnet.com. 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
3: Police and fire crews are investigating after a fire broke out at a Florino Building Supplies in Scarborough. It happened just after 1:30 this morning on Nantucket Boulevard in the area of Kennedy and Lawrence. No injuries reported. Fire officials say the flames were put out by the sprinkler system inside the building. The cause of the fire not yet known. The fire marshal is expected to be on scene later this morning. U.S. President Trump renewing his criticism of Pope Leo. In an interview, the American president claiming that the Pope believes it's okay for Iran to have a nuclear weapon. The American-born Pope responded to Trump's criticism, saying the president misrepresented his calls for peace, adding that the church has repeatedly spoken out against nuclear weapons. It comes as Trump's Secretary of State, Marco Rubio, is set to head to the Vatican tomorrow. You're listening to 680 News Radio. A funeral service is being held this morning in Coburg, honoring the 33-year-old OPP officer who died in a crash on the 401.
19: Northumberland OPP Sergeant Brandon Malcolm was killed in a single vehicle collision involving a motorcycle on Highway 401 in Coburg on April 27th. Malcolm's family, their guests, and members of police and emergency services will attend the private funeral service at the Coburg Community Center. It will be live streamed on the OPP's YouTube channel. The procession is to depart Oshawa at 8:30 a.m. and travel east on the 401 to arrive in Coburg an hour later ahead of the 10:30 service. His obituary on the Oshawa Funeral Home website says if desired, donations may be made to Boots on the Ground, a peer support helpline for first responders. Karen Rebo, The Canadian Press.
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15: This report brought to you by Cars for Kids. While we still have the situation with the closure of the north and southbound 427 ramps to the eastbound 409, a collision that occurred at just about 11:30 last night, tractor-trailer rollover, so they're still dealing with the cleanup. That's why the north and southbound 427 ramps to the eastbound 409 are still closed off. And we are looking at westbound 401 west of Keele in the express, a stalled vehicle in the right lane. Other than that, we're starting to see volume build pretty quickly on the major routes this morning. The rain isn't helping at all. So things are starting to slow, like the Toronto-bound QEW is already heavy, approaching the Burlington Skyway to Brant and filling in on the eastbound QEW Mississauga Road to Dixie. Eastbound Gardner from Park Lawn to Parkside starting to slow through there. So that's beginning to get busy. Southbound on the 404 Parkway combination, we've got delays anywhere from approaching Shepherd down to south of Lawrence, and the southbound 410 approaching Sandalwood to Queen, beginning to see volume build there. Eastbound 403 is slowing as you head to past Highway 6 South through to east of Lincoln Alexander Parkway. Ready to get rid of that old car? 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Next traffic report at 6:31 with Lisa Amaral. Now with the forecast, here's Denise Andriacci.
1: No, the rain takes us through the morning. It's a cooler day today. Not so bad this morning. We're sitting around 7. That's okay for a morning low, but 12 is the guaranteed high, so we're not really warming up all that much. We're going to remain below seasonal for the rest of the week, really. Saturday, we may get close, maybe 15, maybe 16, but it's short-lived, and we're back to some cooler, rainy weather for Mother's Day. Our guaranteed high today, 12 degrees.
2: And because we did not miss the weather guarantee yesterday, the jackpot climbs to $4,600.
3: 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Also, another hit at the pump. You'll hear how much the price of gas went up overnight.
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3: You're listening to 680 News Radio. The province, along with the beer store, kept millions of dollars in container deposits last year as consumers returned fewer empties. 680's Eva Frajaskatos reports.
8: Ontario consumers left more than $60 million in alcohol container deposits unredeemed in 2025. That money was kept by the province and the beer store. That follows at least $57 million in unredeemed deposits in 2024, bringing the two-year total to about $120 million. The Star looked at data published in a new report by the beer store and found last year's unclaimed deposits came from over 560 million bottles and cans sold by LCBO, grocers, the beer store, and convenience stores. One environmental critic tells the Star the numbers aren't surprising given that the beer store has closed more than 120 locations over the past year, making it more difficult for returns. The beer store says it's looking for new return depot partners and will be launching a public awareness campaign this year. I'm Eva Frajaskatos.
3: Still ahead, oil prices taking a nosedive on the latest developments out of the Middle East. Business in 60 seconds.
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3: Now the Dynamic Market Minute with our senior business analyst, Mike Appel. Good morning, Mike.
12: Hey, morning, Paul. I'm watching the price for oil take a nosedive this morning on the latest developments out of the Middle East. The Trump administration reportedly thinking that they're getting close to a deal to end the war with Iran. The Iranians looking over what is being described as a 14-point memorandum of understanding. And the news, this headlines at this point, sending the shockwaves through the energy trade, sending oil down $9.25, 9% at $93 a barrel U.S. This time yesterday, it was up around 104, so you're looking at a 13 to 14% drop over 24 hours of trade. U.S. stock futures are getting a major lift on the flip side of all of this, combined with some stellar earnings in again from the tech sector. Right now, the Dow futures pointing to a gain of 425 points, 0.8%, and the NASDAQ futures up 395 points or 1.4%. The S&P and the NASDAQ both set records yesterday. We're going to see more of the same this morning. Shares of Advanced Micro Devices going through the roof. The computer chip and data server provider reporting record earnings, huge guidance, backlog of orders as well, and the stock of AMD is up by 17% in pre-market trade. Shares of Supermicro, which have been extremely volatile this year, up by 15% pre-market. Better than forecast earnings. Stellantis reporting strong auto sales in the European Union. Stellantis stock up 8%. And then we've got Intel, which has just been one of the top performers in the technology trade this year. It's at a record this morning, up 5.8% pre-market. It gained 13% yesterday, has more than doubled for 2026. And the latest upward push coming on reports, it's in talks with Apple about being a computer chip supplier. The overseas markets, the Frankfurt DAX index now up better than 2%. Same thing for the London FT 100. Earlier, the Hong Kong market gained 1.2%. Price for gold higher by $143. We've seen this time and time again. Gold trading inverse oil. Gold this morning, the futures contract at $47.11. The Canadian dollar's up a tenth of a cent at $73.50. 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
3: Right now, 6 degrees, light rain, 680 News Time, 630.
18: Number one for breaking news, traffic, and weather. 680 News Radio, Toronto.
8: It's Wednesday, May 6th. Good morning. I'm Catherine Jeté.
3: I'm Paul Cook. Here's what's making news right now.
5: A ray of lucky light in an otherwise dark year for Leaf Nation.
17: It's about bloody time that we got some good news for the Leafs.
5: The Buds win first overall pick in the upcoming NHL draft.
8: Can a peace deal with Iran be finalized? U.S. President Trump thinks so, pivoting the plan for the Strait of Hormuz as gas prices here hover closer to $2 a liter.
20: The early screening age for colorectal cancer in Ontario is being lowered from 50 to 45. The move is in response to rising rates among people under the age of 50.
21: A recent passenger on the cruise ship hit by a hantavirus outbreak has now tested positive for the illness, but health officials say the risk to the public is still low.
5: First overall history for the Leafs, Wendell, Austin, and maybe Gavin. More to come on the draft lottery win for Toronto Sports at 45.
12: The price for oil plunging 9% in early trade. Dow futures up over 400 points on the latest developments on the war in the Middle East. The market's surging on strong earnings from Advanced Micro and Intel. Business at 56.
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2: It's time for Rogers Xfinity Internet, traffic and weather together on the ones. And over at the Traffic Center, it's Lisa Amaral. Good morning, Lisa.
0: Good morning, Catherine, and good morning, Paul. If you're traveling eastbound on the 401, just east of James Snow Parkway, it looks like those express lanes are closed off due to some emergency repairs. Right now, we are seeing delays from approaching James Snow. Going to be busy for you from the 410 to east of Dixie and the collectors, then the 427 across to Keele Alternate, the express collectors. Westbound 401 busy west of Brock Street to approaching Salem, then again from Markham towards Avenue Alternate, the express collectors. We have a problem, we had a problem just west of Keele and the Express. It's cleared up here. Still going to see delays from just west of the Allen and the Express. Then from the 400 to Islington and the Express collectors, it's going to be busy. Southbound 400, heavy Shepherd to the 401 ramps. On the northbound side of the 400, we are still seeing some construction. As you're approaching Innisfil Beach Road, the left lane is blocked for construction. And then at Innisfil Beach Road, the two left lanes shut down as well. Toronto bound QEW busy approaching the Burlington Skyway to Brant. Then eastbound QEW busy Mississauga Road across to Dixie. Eastbound on the Gardner, it's heavy from Parklawn to Parkside. If you're traveling south on the 410, you'll also run into delays as you're approaching Sandalwood down towards Queen. Your next traffic report will be coming up in less than 10 minutes. With your forecast now, here is Denise Andriacci.
1: And we still have the light rain moving through for the rest of this morning. It's a bit unsettled, kind of tapering off this afternoon. Late day sunny breaks. 12, the guaranteed high. It's 7 now. It's going to be a cool couple of days. We started off pretty good. Monday, Tuesday, we had some warmer air, but we are going to trend below seasonal now, really up until the May long weekend. So keep those spring layers handy. 7 at Pearson, 7 downtown. It is 6 in Newmarket and 8 in Burlington. The guaranteed high for today, 12 degrees.
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2: A major unexpected mood boost for fans of the Maple Leafs as they watch the Stanley Cup playoffs unfold without their team for the first time in a decade. Leafs Nation celebrating after their team scored the number one pick in next month's NHL draft.
3: 680's Carl Hanski's downtown this morning talking to the Blue and White faithful and joins us live. Carl.
4: Yeah, Paul, the Leafs beat the odds and win the first pick in the upcoming NHL draft. And here outside Scotiabank Arena, Leaf Nation is excited, sort of.
7: It's something positive. We'll see what they can do.
19: A little light after a lousy year.
7: Yeah, exactly. I don't know. I don't have too much faith, but we'll see what happens.
19: I just pray that they don't trade it away.
4: This is a rarity for Toronto. Only the third time in team history they've scored the first overall pick in the draft.
19: I'm hoping they can do something positive with it. Who knows?
22: Well, the last two times they won it, Wendell Clark they picked, and then Austin Matthews.
19: Not two bad guys. Let's hope they get the same thing this time.
4: Canadian Gavin McKenna and Swede Ivar Stenberg are considered this year's top prospects. We'll find out who the Leafs will pick on June 26th. Reporting live outside Scotiabank Arena, I'm Carl Hanski.
2: 6:30 News Time, 6:34. For the Leafs fans still pinching themselves, yes, that actually happened. But now the work begins as the Leafs' new front office prepares for the draft. 6:80, Simon Bennett joins us live with the latest on who that first overall pick could be. Simon.
5: Yeah, Catherine, as Carl hinted at, there's two names you'll hear plenty of in the last few weeks. Many have believed for the last year or so the number one pick could be Gavin McKenna, best player in Canadian junior hockey a year ago. He's been solid for U.S. college hockey. Penn State. Also, others love Ivar Stenberg from Sweden, just like new Leafs senior executive advisor Matt Sundin, who is expected to have some sway here. Here's GM John Chayka.
23: You know, it's a monumental type of opportunity, and I think it's a really good draft and a lot of good players, and it's an honor to pick one overall.
5: First 2 days on the job, Chayka says he still has to meet with his scouting staff who've been watching these prospects all season. Now, what does this mean for current Leafs? Will Austin Matthews believe in the new plan past the end of his deal in 2 years? Sportsnet's Elliot Friedman on 32 Thoughts this morning.
24: I still think there's going to have to be some convincing done here because this player alone is not going to completely change the fortunes of the franchise, although it will help.
5: Yeah, we'll see. The first round, weeks away, it'll take place in Buffalo late June. Reporting live, I'm Simon Bennett.
3: 680 News Time, 6:36. There's new hope for a diplomatic breakthrough in the Middle East, with China now stepping into the efforts to end the two-month conflict between the U.S. and Iran. But it's cold comfort to GTA drivers after a 10-cent jump in the price of gas. 680's Jamie Pulford joins us live with all the uncertainty in the Middle East and its impact here at home. Jamie.
8: Yeah, Paul, gas prices hovering ever closer to $2 a liter, touching $1.96 at most GTA stations. Of course, tied to what's happening in Iran and the more expensive summer fuel blend. This, as the U.S. ship guiding operation through the crucial Strait of Hormuz, is now on pause, despite it being declared a success.
6: Iran has no chance. They never did. They know it. They express it to me when I talk to them.
8: Now, President Trump is pointing now to diplomatic progress with Iran, but can a deal actually be finalized? That is unclear. Iran calls the pause through the global oil choke point a failure of the U.S. to achieve its objectives. And now China, the biggest buyer of Iranian oil, is pushing for a comprehensive ceasefire. Its foreign minister met with Iran's top diplomat in Beijing today. President Trump will be there next week to meet with President Xi Jinping. Reporting live, I'm Jamie Pulfer.
2: 680 News Time, 637. Happening now, the southbound and northbound 427 ramps to the eastbound 409 are closed following an earlier tractor-trailer rollover. The incident happened around 11:30 last night on the southbound 427 ramp, causing a small oil spill. The northbound ramp was closed just after midnight. Cleanup continues. Minor injuries are reported. There's no word on when the ramps might reopen, but provincial police have said the closure is expected to be lengthy.
3: 680 News Time, 638, with cases of colorectal cancer climbing in young people, the province is lowering the screening age in hopes of saving lives. 680's Kevin Meisner joins us live with the changes. Kevin.
9: Yeah, Paul, this is a move that has been recommended by advocacy groups in Canada for some time. They argue lowering the age for early screening for colorectal cancer will save lives, improve treatment, and even save healthcare dollars. Jocelyn Laidlaw with Colorectal Cancer Canada says more younger people are developing this disease.
10: Colorectal cancer is the second leading cause of cancer death in Canada, and it is rising in people under the age of 50. When caught early, it is highly treatable and often curable.
9: Starting in July, Ontario will be lowering the screening age from 50 to 45. That means that it expands the group receiving letters advising them to use the Home Fit test every 2 years. That test can detect early abnormalities leading to further testing with your doctor, including a possible colonoscopy. Now, Ontario becomes the second province in Canada to do this by lowering the screening age. PEI did it in March. The United States and Australia have already lowered their age to 45. New evidence does show that people under the age of 50 are 2 to 2.5 times more likely to be diagnosed with colorectal cancer than previous generations. I'm Kevin Meisner.
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2: Still to come on 680 News Radio, a stalled vehicle on the Islington ramp to the eastbound 401. You'll hear traffic and weather together.
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2: It's time for Rogers Xfinity Internet traffic and weather together on the ones. Here's Lisa Amaral.
0: This report is brought to you by Canadian Tire. So if you're traveling eastbound on the 401, just east of James Snow Parkway towards the 407, it looks like those express lanes are closed because of emergency repairs. It's starting to cause delays from just east of Highway 25. So a heads up as you travel through this area. Now, if you're traveling on Islington, the ramp to get to the east 401 has the right lane blocked with a stalled vehicle. So a heads up there. It's also busy from the 410 to east of Dixie in the collectors, then from the 427 to Keele alternate, the express collectors. Westbound 401 busy west of Brock Street towards approaching Salem. If you're traveling along Westney, the ramp to the west 401 now has the right lane blocked with a stalled vehicle as well. Also going to be busy from Markham to Avenue Road alternate, the express collectors, then west of the Allen to the 427 in both the express collectors. Southbound 404 DVP, it's quite busy from Finch all the way down towards just south of Lawrence. If you're traveling Toronto bound on the QEW, busy approaching the Burlington Skyway to Brant. Eastbound QEW, it's busy at Walker's, then from east of Erin Mills to Dixie. Eastbound on the Gardner, you'll run into delays from Parklawn towards Parkside. If you're traveling south on the 427, the ramp to the east 409 still closed off due to a crash cleanup. Northbound 427 ramp to eastbound 409 closed off here due to that same situation. Jumpstart helps kids across Canada access sport and play so more kids can get into the game. Learn more at jumpstart.canadiantire.ca. With your forecast now, here's Denise Andriacci.
1: Some light rain and calm winds at 7 at Pearson, 12 the guaranteed high. We're dealing with this wet weather through the morning, a pretty gray afternoon, some late day sunny breaks, partly cloudy tonight down to 4. Sun and cloud Thursday, a high of only 11, winds out of the north northwest. It's going to be a cooler wrap up to what started off a pretty mild week. We hit 23 on Monday. Today's guaranteed high, 12.
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2: The rapid rise for gas prices this spring has added to growing financial pressure and economic anxiety for many Canadian households.
3: Our Mike Eppel reports from the 680 Business Center.
12: A spike in energy costs has just caused another major financial headache for Canadian households, with the City News Canada Pulse Insight Survey finding that many Canadians are under intense financial pressure, three times as many now saying their personal finances got worse over the last month, and not one single demographic group or region reported a net gain in overall financial well-being. Lower income Canadians, older adults, and women, along with residents of Atlantic Canada, Alberta, and BC, reported the steepest decline in their financial position. Canadian companies and businesses also tightening their belts, and deep anxiety growing among Canadian households, hitting families and individuals across the country, with roughly 4 in 5 adults now saying they're worried about day-to-day household finances and the rising risk of job loss or defaulting on payments or even bankruptcy. At the Business Center, I'm Mike Eppel.
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2: Some light rain, 6 degrees right now in downtown Toronto. Good morning. I'm Catherine Jette.
3: I'm Paul Cook. Here are the top stories this Wednesday morning.
2: Leafs fans in a celebratory mood the morning after their team won the first pick in next month's NHL draft. New GM John Chayka says he's elated, calling it an honor to pick first. It'll cost a few more bucks to fill the tank today after gas prices jumped 10 cents overnight, putting the price of regular at $1.96 a liter at most GTA stations. And commuter hassles this morning near the airport, where the ramps from the southbound and northbound 427 to the eastbound 409 are closed. Crews are there cleaning up an oil spill from a late night truck crash.
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5: And Catherine, how about luck? The Maple Leafs won the draft lottery last night, and just like that, a new lease on life a day after unveiling the new front office. The lottery ball's going their way despite the 8.5% odds. It's the third time they can pick first overall. Wendell Clark in 1985, Austin Matthews in 2016. The draft late June in Buffalo. One game last night in the Stanley Cup playoffs, the Colorado Avalanche up 2-0 in Minnesota. Not that 9-6 goal fest this time, but the Avs taken it 5-2. Captain Clutch does it again. Marie-Philippe Poulin in triple overtime. Montreal over Minnesota 1-0. Their PWHL semifinal tied 1-1. Can't lie. Loudest cheers at the Marlies game. The We Want McKenna chance. Toronto dropping game 4 to Laval 4-0. That series to a deciding game 5 this weekend. The Blue Jays have now lost 10 of the last 12 at Tropicana Field. Tyler Rogers hadn't allowed a hit, let alone a run, since mid-April, but the Rays got to him for 2 in the 8th. The Nets out. Toronto fell 4-3. They look to avoid the sweep today. First pitch at 1 on Sportsnet 590 The Fan. And Sportsnet, Toronto FC 1-and-done in the Canadian Championship. Out in the prelims, Atletico Ottawa pulled off the upset 3-1 at BMO Field. Back to league action. A huge crowd expected against Inter Miami Saturday. NBA playoffs. The champs from OKC taking game 1 against the Lakers 108-90. The Detroit Pistons, the game 1 victory over Cleveland 111-101. 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
2: The fire marshal's been called in after flames were seen coming from a Floreno building supplies in Scarborough. Fire officials say the fire started just after 1:30 this morning at the building on Nantucket Boulevard near Kennedy and Lawrence. The flames were put out by the sprinkler system. No one was hurt. No word on what caused the fire. As the cruise ship hit with a hantavirus outbreak prepares to sail to the Canary Islands, a new case has been connected to the boat, this time in Switzerland. 680's Sofia Vavaroutsos is here with what we know so far.
17: Swiss authorities say a man who was a passenger on board the MV Hondius has tested positive for hantavirus. In a statement, officials say he returned from a trip to South America last month when he began experiencing symptoms and went to the hospital, where he has since been in isolation. There's no word on when exactly the man was on board the boat or when he disembarked, and no details on if this case could be connected to any of the others. It comes after the World Health Organization says it suspected some human-to-human transmission of a rare strain of the virus on board, but they say it still requires very close contact. Swiss officials adding the risk to the public is still very low. Three passengers have died. The WHO has confirmed three sick patients have now been evacuated and will receive treatment in the Netherlands. The ship is expected to sail to the Canary Islands, where it will be allowed to dock. I'm Sofia Vavaroutsos.
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2: It's time for Rogers Xfinity Internet. 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
10: 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So eastbound on the 401, just east of Jamestown Parkway, across towards the 407, all express lanes are currently shut down due to emergency repairs. This is slowing down the drive from about Highway 25. Out at Islington, the ramp to the eastbound 401 has the right lane shut down with a stalled vehicle, so a heads up as you use that ramp. It's going to be busy from Dixie to Keele, alternate the express collectors. Westbound 401, busy from Brock Street towards approaching Salem. And then the ramp to get off at Westie has the right lane blocked with a stalled vehicle there. Also quite busy from Markham Road to Avenue, alternate the express collectors. And then just west of the Allen towards the 427 in both the express collector lanes. Southbound 400 is filled in from Shepherd towards the 401 ramps. South 404 DVP, busy Finch towards just south of Lawrence. If you're traveling Toronto bound on the QEW, it's going to be a slow go approaching the Burlington Skyway towards Brant. Eastbound QEW busy at Walker's Line, then from just east of Erin Mills to Dixie. Eastbound Gardner, it's heavy from Park Lawn to Parkside and then again at Jameson. Southbound 427, seeing delays at Finch. Keep in mind the ramp to the east 409 is closed off due to a crash cleanup. Also seeing some delays filling in here now from Airport Road towards the 401. And then on the northbound side of the 427, a heads up, that ramp to the east 409 closed off as well due to that crash cleanup. Take a little, pay a little. 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With the forecast now, Denise Andriacci.
1: We have some light rain showers still moving through the GTA. They'll taper off into the afternoon. It's cloudy. A few late day sunny breaks, 12 the guaranteed high. We're kind of going to hover around 10 to 12 degrees for the next few days, which is below seasonal. The ups and downs with these temperatures continue through early May. And the weekend, well, we may be seasonal on Saturday, or at least close to around 14, 15 degrees. We are cool and a bit rainy on Mother's Day, highs near 12. Our guaranteed high for today, 12 degrees.
2: Coming up at 7 o'clock, you'll hear from excited Leafs fans the day after their team scored the number one pick in next month's NHL draft. Plus, why the province is lowering the age for colorectal cancer screenings and getting awfully close to $2 a liter, what GTA drivers are paying for gas this morning after a 10-cent jump overnight.
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2: Airbus is set to make an announcement about investment in the Canadian aerospace industry. The Globe and Mail reports the European company will unveil one of its biggest ever orders for the Canadian-made A220 airliner. The reportedly multi-billion dollar deal is expected to involve the sale of more than 150 planes to budget carrier Air Asia. Prime Minister Mark Carney is expected to speak at the announcement, which comes after he pledged to double non-U.S. exports within the next decade. TTC officials are set to hear an update on potential labor action today when the TTC Governance Committee meets at City Hall. It comes after the transit agency was granted a no-board report last week, which will allow the TTC to lock out nearly 700 members of CUPE Local 2 if a deal isn't reached. The affected staff would include communications, electrical, and signal workers who voted overwhelmingly in favor of strike action earlier this month. There are no details on the status of negotiations. That meeting is set for 9:30 this morning. And the beer store and the provincial government kept more than $60 million in container deposits last year, with fewer empties being returned. An investigation by the Toronto Star found that return rates are about 10% lower than they were 9 years ago. Environmental advocates say the numbers aren't surprising after the beer store closed more than 120 locations last year, making returns more difficult. In a statement to the Star, the beer store says it plans to launch a public awareness campaign to encourage returns and is looking at options for drop-offs at other locations. Coming up in 60 seconds, the price for oil plunging 10% on the latest developments out of the Middle East. You'll hear the market minute.
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12: Morning, Catherine. Seeing massive volatility, price swings, and a sell-off for oil this morning happening as the U.S. and Iran reportedly nearing a peace deal. There's a lot of optimism here. Axios reporting that Washington and Tehran are working on a memorandum of understanding that would set a framework for more detailed nuclear talks. Nothing has been agreed to yet, but the market pricing in the possibility that we could see some sort of a breakthrough here. The crude futures down $11 or almost 11% at $91.20 a barrel U.S. And the Dow futures surging close to 500 points. Also a solid underpinning for the market this morning coming from the earnings from the likes

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8: Right now, downtown, some light rain, 6 degrees. 680 News Radio is CFTR AM Toronto. 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
10: It's Wednesday, May 6th. Good morning. I'm Paul Cook.
8: I'm Catherine Jeté. Here's what's making news right now.
11: Lady Luck lands on Leaf Nation. The team wins first pick in the upcoming NHL draft for only the third time in franchise history.
12: Another gas price gut punch, touching $1.96 a liter this morning, tied to the situation in Iran. The U.S. now pausing the effort to guide ships through the Strait of Hormuz, citing diplomatic progress.
13: Ontario is lowering the early screening age for colorectal cancer. The previous guideline age of 50 will be set at 45 this summer.
14: The Toronto Maple Leafs have won the NHL Draft Lottery.
15: Yes, that actually happened. The Leafs will pick first in June. Sports at 15.
16: The price for oil plunging 11%. U.S. stock futures lifting the Dow to a gain of 500 points, all on the prospects for a peace deal between the U.S. and Iran. Business at 26.
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10: Rogers Xfinity Internet traffic and weather together on the ones in the 680 Cruiser, Jordan Kerr.
17: Good morning. It is a rainy drive out there and lots of issues on the go, including on the eastbound 401. We got a closure of these express lanes from east of James Snow Parkway to the 407, all because of emergency repairs that have to take place. So everyone's forced into the collectors. It's slow from Highway 25 to east of James Snow, and then approaching Trafalgar and the collectors to the 407. On the Islington Ram to the east 401, the right lane's taken out with a stalled vehicle, so watch out for that. Now, on the 427, the 427 ramps to eastbound 409 are closed off because of a crash and spill cleanup. Southbound 427 is busy through Finch, then south of Derry to the 409. Really heavy going westbound towards the airport because that's where people are forced to go. And then it's slow from Airport Road to the 401. On the westbound 401, there was an issue on the ramp to Westy. That has cleared away. From the 680 Traffic Center, here's Lisa Amaral.
18: Well, if you're traveling Toronto bound on the QEW, it's busy approaching the Burlington Skyway across towards Brant. Eastbound QEW, heavy at Walker's Line, then from east of Erin Mills to Dixie. Eastbound on the Gardner, you'll run into delays between Park Lawn and Jamison. Southbound 410, it's busy in the usual spot, approaching Sandalwood Parkway across towards about Queen. Eastbound 403, delays from Highway 6 South towards east of Highway 6 North. And then from the QEW towards past Dundas, south 404 DVP, slow Finch to south of Lawrence, and then approaching Don Mills towards Bayview Bloor. Your next report coming up in less than 10 minutes with your forecast now, Denise Andriacci.
19: We have some light drizzle right now at Pearson. We're still seeing some light rain moving across the GTA for the rest of this morning drive. It's 6 degrees right now downtown, 12 the guaranteed high. It's a bit below seasonal, not just today, but really for the remainder of the week. We are drier tomorrow with sun and cloud. Our overnight low is near 4, the guaranteed high today, 12 degrees.

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1: For once, the hockey gods came through for the Leafs. The blue and white will pick first in next month's NHL draft after winning the lottery, despite only having the fifth highest odds.
0: It means Leafs Nation finally has something to celebrate after a dismal season. 680's Carl Hanski is talking to fans downtown this morning and joins us live. Carl.
2: Well, Catherine, beating the odds and snagging the first overall pick in this year's draft is creating some excitement in Leaf Nation.
3: I think it's positive.
4: About bloody time that we got some good news for the Leafs. Needed, for sure.
2: But even a shining ray of lucky light is being met with a whole lot of doubt.
5: We'll see what they do with it. They always find a way to do something bad.
4: We can't even enjoy this.
5: No, we'll see.
6: Well, I do care, but I've been hoping for so long that...
4: You're waiting to see if they can mess this up, too?
6: No, maybe.
2: It's only the third time in franchise history the Leafs will have first overall pick in the draft. The previous two selections were Wendell Clark in 1985 and Austin Matthews in 2016.
4: So a stud like that would be really good in Toronto. We need that for sure.
2: The draft goes next month. Reporting live outside Scotiabank Arena, I'm Carl Hanski.
1: So what now with the mood around Leafs Nation changing on a dime or a lottery ball? A blue-chip prospect awaits. So is Gavin McKenna a sure thing? 680's Simon Bennett's here live with a closer look at what that big win could mean for the franchise. Simon.
7: You know, Paul, maybe whoever they draft wears number 12 because that was the lucky lottery ball.
8: 12.
4: Number
8: 12.
9: The number 12, the Toronto Maple Leafs, have won the NHL Draft Lottery.
7: And with that, the chance to select, in the opinion of many, Gavin McKenna from Whitehorse, the CHL's Player of the Year last season, this year in U.S. College Elite numbers with Penn State. New Leafs GM John Chayka.
10: Exciting player. I've tracked him for a number of years now, and, you know, the skill level, the creativity, the puck ability, and then, you know, his shot and release is all pretty special.
7: Now, another option could be Ivar Stenberg from Sweden, or maybe they could just go totally off the board. Chayka not hedging his bets last night. Either way, much needed hope for the Leafs and their fans, some of which might make the drive to Buffalo in a few weeks. That's where the draft takes place on June 26th. Reporting live, I'm Simon Bennett.
0: 680 News Time, 7:05. Happening now, the southbound and northbound 427 ramps to the eastbound 409 are closed after a tractor-trailer rollover and a small oil spill. It happened around 11:30 last night on the southbound 427 ramp. Provincial police say minor injuries were reported. The closure is expected to be a long one. Drivers are being asked to avoid the area.
1: 680 News Time, 7:06. Cooler temperatures and wet weather continue in the GTA. We're expecting some sunny breaks this afternoon. Our guaranteed high for today, 12 degrees. Rain is also in the forecast for Mother's Day, with 5 to 10 millimeters expected Sunday and a below-seasonal high. 680 weather specialist Denise Andreacci says mild air should arrive in time for Victoria Day.
11: Next week, a few ups and downs. We should be near seasonal for the May long weekend, but don't expect any significant warmth heading into that unofficial start to summer.
1: The average high for this time of the year is 17.
0: This is 680 News Radio. Gas prices are inching ever closer to the $2 a liter mark following a 10-cent jump overnight. Drivers are paying $1.96 at most GTA stations amid ongoing uncertainty in the Middle East. 680's Jamie Pulfer is here live with the latest comments from U.S. President Trump as the diplomatic efforts ramp up. Jamie.
12: Yeah, Catherine, another gas price gut punch up about 10 cents at most GTA stations tied to the situation in Iran and refineries switching to that more expensive summer fuel blend. President Donald Trump now says the U.S. is pausing that operation to guide stranded ships through the Strait of Hormuz. He says this will last for a short period of time to see if a peace deal with Iran can be finalized. The markets, they're reacting in a good way. CNN's Nick Robertson with what happens next.
13: Really focused on this issue of trying to find some very simple language, some very simple steps, a memorandum of understanding that sets out the key issues that will be discussed. That is precisely what is in play.
12: However, Iranian state media is suggesting that Trump has retreated. Also today, Iran's top diplomat met face-to-face with China's foreign minister in Beijing. China is the biggest buyer of Iran's crude oil and says a comprehensive ceasefire is needed. Reporting live, I'm Jamie Pulfer.
1: 680 News Time, 7:08. Screening for colorectal cancer will soon be available to millions more Ontarians. 680's Kevin Meisner joins us live with the major changes to health policy in this province. Kevin.
14: Yeah, Paul, this is a significant move to increase early detection of a cancer that is the second leading cause
3: cause of cancer death in Canada. Starting in July, Ontario will lower the early screening age from 50 to 45. Barry Stein with Colorectal Cancer Canada says this will detect colon cancer earlier, save lives, potentially saving dollars in the healthcare system.
8: So lowering the age of screening is not a radical idea. Colorectal cancer is one of the few cancers that we can actually prevent. Screening allows doctors to detect disease early and remove precancerous polyps before they develop.
3: And this form of cancer is on the rise among younger people. Oncologist Dr. Rachel Goodwin says 20 years ago, about 10% of her colon cancer patients were under the age of 50.
14: Now that rate is more, in my estimate, around 20% within my practice.
3: The new age limit will be phased in Ontario over 2 years. People 45 and older now being advised to use the at-home FIT early detection kit. Ontario becomes the second province in Canada to lower the age behind PEI. I'm Kevin Meisner.
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1: Coming up in 60 seconds, traffic and weather together on the ones, including an express lane closure on the eastbound 401 between James Snow Parkway and the 407 due to emergency repairs.
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1: Rogers Xfinity Internet traffic and weather together on the ones, brought to you by The Gardener and the 680 Cruiser, Jordan Kerr.
20: Well, eastbound on the 401 east of James Snow Parkway to the 407. Express lanes are shut down for emergency repairs. Now they're saying they're going to have this closed until about 8:30 this morning, so hopefully that's as long as it takes. But unfortunately, it's very slow through the area. Backed up from just past Highway 25 into the collectors towards the 407. Eastbound Steele is getting very heavy approaching Trafalgar, but right now it does look a bit better than the eastbound 401. It is getting heavier through here, though. Eastbound 401 after that is a lot better than usual because everyone's stuck in Milton. Delays from south at Pearson to Keele expressing collectors, but it's not as jammed up. The Islington ramp to the eastbound 401 is the right lane blocked off with a stalled vehicle. On the westbound 401, it's slow Brock Street to Salem, a delay west of White's and the collectors through the construction zone, and then from Markham Road to Avenue and from the Allen to the 427 in both express and collectors. Now on the 427, north and southbound ramps to the eastbound 409 are closed. That's all because of collision cleanup. You can get to the westbound 409 to get to the airport. However, if you're southbound on the 427, it is slow south of Derry to that westbound 409 ramp. A lot of people taking that instead because they can't get to the eastbound 409 because it is a big shared ramp. So it's very heavy on the westbound 409 getting off onto Airport Road, so just be aware of that. And on the northbound 427, again, you can get to westbound no problem, but eastbound 409 off limits. From the traffic center, here's Lisa Amaral.
21: Well, it's busy as you make your way into the city. South 400, slow Highway 88 towards just south of Line 5, then Teston to Rutherford and Shepherd to the 401 ramps. Southbound 404 DVP, slow from Finch to south of Lawrence, then approaching Don Mills towards Bayview-Bloor. Toronto-bound QEW has filled in from Nikola Tesla to Fairview. East QEW, it's slow from Walker's Line over towards 3rd Line. This is more so off and on. Then again from east of Aaron Mills to Dixie. Eastbound Gardner heavy approaching the Humber Bridge towards Jamison and south on the 410. 10 slow from Sandalwood Parkway towards Queen. Hire the gardener to take care of your lawn and garden. 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With your forecast now, Denise Andriacci.
5: Near 6 degrees, we still have some drizzle and light scattered rain across the region. It's moving out, but we'll still be pretty gray today with some late-day sunny breaks. More clearing later on this evening. Overnight, partly cloudy, a low plus 4. Highs tomorrow near 11 with sun and cloud. The average this time of year, 17. Today's guaranteed high, 12 degrees.
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3: And massive moves this morning, Catherine, on the morning markets. The Dow futures now up more than 500 points. The price for oil down $12.30, 12% at below $90 a barrel for the first time in weeks. This on these reports that the U.S. and Iran reportedly working towards some sort of a peace deal. Nothing confirmed yet, but the market giving a big thumbs up to all of this. The Canadian dollar's up a tenth of a cent, 73.50. Gold is surging $160 at 47 and a quarter per ounce at the Business Center. I'm Mike Apple.
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6: A new case of hantavirus is confirmed in Switzerland as authorities say three sick passengers have been evacuated from the MV Hondius heading to the Canary Islands as officials hope to manage the outbreak.
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1: Rain this morning, then a mostly cloudy day on the way for the GTA with sunny breaks. Our guaranteed high, 12 degrees. Good morning. I'm Paul Cook.
0: I'm Catherine Jeté. Here are the top stories right now.
1: Toronto Maple Leafs have landed a franchise-changing opportunity, winning the NHL draft lottery and securing the first overall pick in next month's draft in Buffalo. Traffic alert northbound and southbound 427 ramps, eastbound 409 closed for a collision cleanup. Full traffic report coming up at 7:21. And the province is lowering the age for colorectal cancer screening from 50 to 45, and doctors say it could save lives.
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7: And yeah, Paul, that really happened. The Toronto Maple Leafs won the draft lottery at 8.5% odds. The lucky ball number 12, the first one drawn. It'll be the third time they pick first. With highly touted Gavin McKenna, the top prospect leading a strong class, San Jose jumped up to second. The Vancouver Canucks land at third. Last night in the Stanley Cup playoffs, Colorado has yet to lose. It was a 5-2 win over Minnesota for a 2-0 lead there. The Marlies fell 4-0 at home to Laval last night. That series going with a deciding game 5 Saturday. PWHL semifinals. Montreal beat Minnesota 1-0 in triple OT. Marie-Philippe Poulin the winner. That series at 1-1. Tough one for the Jays are dropping out of field. Again, falling 4-3. Tyler Rogers allowed just his second and third earned runs all season, but those were enough to give the Rays the win. Toronto will try and avoid the sweep this afternoon at 1 on Sportsnet and Sportsnet 590. The Fan. Toronto FC making a quick exit in the Canadian Championship. A stunning loss to CPL side Atletico Ottawa 3-1. NBA playoffs, another win for the champs. Oklahoma City with a 108-90 win over the Lakers to open that series. 2 days removed from finishing the Raptors. Cleveland dropped game one in Detroit, 111-101. Sports at 15 and 45 past every hour. 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
1: 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Three sick people have been evacuated from that cruise ship hit by a hantavirus outbreak as authorities confirm a new case of the illness in a former passenger. 680's Sophia Bavaroutsos has the latest.
6: The newest case is in Switzerland, where authorities say a man tested positive in hospital. A statement from that country's government says the man returned from a trip to South America last month, adding that he was a passenger on board the MV Hondius. There's no word on when exactly he was on the boat or if the case is connected to any of the others. It comes after the World Health Organization says it suspected some human-to-human transmission of a rare strain of the illness on board. Three passengers have died. Three others are sick and have now been evacuated. Officials say transmission requires very close and prolonged contact, adding that the risk to the public is very low. The MV Hondius will now leave the coast of West Africa and sail to the Canary Islands, where Spanish authorities say they will allow the boat to dock. There's no word on how long passengers may need to stay on board. I'm Sophia Vavaroutsos.
1: 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No one was hurt after a fire at Florino Building Supplies location in Scarborough. The fire started just after 1:30 this morning on Nantucket Boulevard near Kennedy and Lawrence. Fire officials say the flames were put out by the sprinkler system inside the building. No one was inside or around the property when crews arrived. The fire marshal's been called in to investigate. There were fires reported at two other Florino locations on Sunday. Toronto police say an incident in North York is being investigated as an arson, and Peel police say they're looking into a suspicious fire at a building in Mississauga. It's unclear if the incidents are connected. Coming up after traffic and weather together on the ones.
0: A new biography about Kate Middleton explores the princess's cancer journey, rumors about her marriage, and her relationship with the Sussexes.
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1: Rogers Xfinity Internet traffic and weather together on the ones, brought to you by L.L. 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
20: At eastbound 401, express lanes are shut down from east of James Snow Parkway to the 407, all because of emergency repairs. MTO are hoping to have this open by 8:30. As a result, it's really heavy from Highway 25 into the collectors all the way to the 407. Eastbound Seals gets very heavy, approaching just Trafalgar, as people take that to try and get around this. So just keep that in mind. It's going to be heavy for in the next little bit. The Islington ramp to the eastbound 401 is a right lane blocked off with a stalled vehicle. There are delays from south of Pearson to Keele in both express and collectors. On the westbound 401, it's slow approaching or from Brock Street to approaching Salem, then westing to Brock Road. There's a delay west of White's in the collectors going through the construction zone, and then it's backed up from Nielsen to Avenue and from the Allen to the 427 in both express and collectors. The north and southbound 427 ramps to eastbound 409 are closed due to a collision cleanup. The ramp to westbound is open, so keep that in mind. However, it is slow, especially coming off the southbound 427 onto the westbound 409. It's jammed up to the ramp to Viscount. And then southbound 427 is backed up from Airport Road to the 401. From the Traffic Center, here's Lisa Amaral.
21: Northbound on the 400, we had a problem approaching Steeles that has cleared away. If you're traveling south on the 400, it's going to be busy for you from Highway 88 towards just south of Line 5, then from Teston to Rutherford and Shepherd to those 401 ramps. South 404 DVP, it's busy from Davis Drive towards south of Mulock and then Finch towards Bayview Bloor. Toronto-bound QEW has filled in from Centennial Parkway towards Fairview. Eastbound on the QEW, you'll see delays off and on between Guelph Line and 3rd Line, and then from east of Erin Mills towards Dixie. Eastbound on the Gardner, it's heavy as you're approaching the Humber Bridge towards Jamison. Eastbound 403, slow from the QEW towards past Dundas. And then south on the 410, busy Sandalwood Parkway towards Queen. 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Now with the forecast, Denise Andriacci.
5: Cool and cloudy today, 12, the guaranteed high. Right now, we still have some drizzles, some light scattered showers. It's on its way out, and we'll see some partial clearing a bit later on. Even maybe some sunny breaks, partly cloudy overnight, plus 4. So it's a cool morning tomorrow. We're dry Thursday, but below seasonal, only 11 with sun and cloud, near 12 for Friday. Today's guaranteed high, 12 degrees.
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1: 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Also, the price of gas inches ever closer to a toonie a liter. 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
1: You're listening to 680 News Radio. A new Kate Middleton biography hits shelves today. 680's Eva Fragiscato says it explores the cancer journey of the princess.
12: The new biography, Kate, details her cancer journey and is written by royal biographer Christopher Anderson. He sat down with Entertainment Tonight to discuss the book and explains how Kate and William reacted to her cancer diagnosis.
13: She was devastated. Kate said the world, she felt like her world just dropped out from under her. It was like, she said it was a kick in the gut. And William thought it was a mistake and made them redo the tests. But the first thing that they thought of was the children. How are we going to tell the kids?
12: Anderson says he doesn't know the type of cancer Kate had, but share speculation it could have been ovarian, colon, or bladder cancer. He also writes about her relationship with Meghan and Harry and says Kate used to push both Prince William and her brother-in-law Harry to reconcile, but stopped after a comment Harry made about Prince Charles.
13: It's been about 2 years now, and I don't see any future for that relationship anymore.
12: I'm Eva Fragiscato.
1: Still ahead, oil dropping 13% this morning on hopes for a Middle East peace deal. And Burger King leads the quarterly sales growth for restaurant brands. 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
1: Now, the Dynamic Market Minute with our senior business analyst, Mike Eppel. What's going on, Mike?
29: Hey, good morning, Paul. I'm watching the price for oil plunge below $90 a barrel this morning, tumbling 13% in early trade after Axios reported that the U.S. believes it's close to an agreement with Iran to end the near 10-week war. The U.S. sees Iran responding within 48 hours to a one-page memorandum of understanding to end the war, which would include both sides lifting restrictions on the Strait of Hormuz. The price for oil taking a tumble on those reports and the speculation, the optimism heading the other direction. U.S. stock futures poised for another record-breaking morning on Wall Street, with Dow futures now up nearly 500 points, the NASDAQ futures up almost 400, getting an added lift from spectacular earnings from the likes of Advanced Micro Devices and Super Microcomputer, along with another record breaker for Intel in pre-market trade. Bay Street's looking over earnings from Restaurant Brands International, parent company of Tim Hortons and Burger King. It was Burger King's same-store sales that led the way in Q1 for Restaurant Brands. Burger King's sales up by better than 5% year-to-year. Tim Hortons' composite sales up by 1.6%, was a little shy of forecast. Popeye's down 6.5% for sales. Overall, the Restaurant Brands' earnings per share at 86 cents. That's a 3-cent beat. The Canadian dollar's up a tenth of a cent at 73.50. Price for gold up $155, 47.25 an ounce. At the Business Center, I'm Mike Uppel.
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1: Right now, 6 degrees with rain. 680 News Time, 7:30.
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0: It's Wednesday, May 6th. Good morning. I'm Catherine Jeté.
1: I'm Paul Cook. Here's what's making news right now.
26: A lucky lottery win for Leaf Nation. Toronto snags first pick in the upcoming NHL draft. It's only the third time in team history they've done this.
27: Another big jump in gas prices, up almost 10 cents amid the constantly changing situation in Iran, while diplomatic progress has pushed the U.S. to now change strategy in the Strait of Hormuz.
28: Rising rates of colorectal cancer in Ontario are prompting a change in screening. Starting in July, the early screening age will be lowered from 50 to 45.
6: A man who was on board a cruise ship hit by a hantavirus outbreak has tested positive for the illness in Switzerland as the boat prepares to head to the Canary Islands.
26: How's that for day two of that new look front office?
30: Well, you need some luck.
26: More to come on the Leafs winning the draft lottery and who they might take. Sports Ad 45.
1: A 13% plunge for oil, a 500-point pop for Dow futures, bolstered by hopes and optimism on a U.S.-Iran peace deal. 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
0: It's time for Rogers Xfinity Internet. Traffic and weather together on the ones. In the 680 Traffic Cruiser, here's Jordan Kerr.
20: A eastbound on the 401 east of James Snow Parkway to the 407. Express lanes are shut down for emergency repairs. They're hoping to have this done in about an hour. Eastbound 401 is backed up from Highway 25 into the collectors to the 407. The issue on the Islington ramp to the eastbound 401 is cleared, but at Islington in the express, the right lane is now blocked off with a new collision. So backed up south of Pearson through to Keele in both express and collectors with that problem at Islington in the express. New one in the middle of it. Eastbound 409 backed up Martin Grove to the 401. Now, there's no access to the eastbound 409 from the 427. The north and southbound 427 ramps to eastbound 409 are shut down because of a collision cleanup, spill cleanup, big mess with a transport truck that rolled over late last night. So southbound 427 is slow from the 407 to Derry, jammed up onto the ramp to westbound 409, and then from Airport Road to the 401. From the Traffic Center, here is Lisa Amaral.
2: Southbound on the 400, it's busy from Highway 88 towards south of Line 5, then from Teston to Rutherford, and again from south of Finch to the 401 ramps. South 404 DVP busy, Davis Drive towards south of Mulock, then from Finch towards Bayview-Bloor. Now, if you're traveling Toronto-bound on the QEW, you'll see delays from Centennial Parkway towards Fairview. East QEW, slow Guelph Line to 3rd Line. This is more so off and on. Then again, from east of Arid Mills towards Dixie. Eastbound Gardner, it's filling in as you're approaching the Humber Bridge towards about Jameson, then again near Spadina. Southbound 410, busy Sandalwood Parkway towards Queen, and then on the eastbound 403, it's slow from the QEW towards past Dundas. Your next report coming up in less than 10 minutes with the forecast now, Denise Andriacci.
4: We still have some light drizzle and scattered showers. The steadier rain is on its way out. We'll still be cloudy for most of the day. Some late day sunny breaks, partly cloudy overnight. A low near plus 4, so it's kind of chilly heading into tomorrow, but it will be a drier, sunnier day Thursday. Right now it's 6 at Pearson. Our guaranteed high, 12.
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0: The Maple Leafs are heading into a new era with a very lucky break to go with it. The Blue and White defied the odds last night and won the NHL draft lottery, landing the first overall pick at next month's draft in Buffalo.
1: 680's Carl Hanske joins us live from downtown with reaction from Leafs Nation. Carl.
5: Well, getting the first overall pick in the draft is a rare win for Leaf Nation, and after a very disappointing season, they'll take it.
8: One of those years they had a big slip, and you know what? Nice little reward for a bad slip. We don't get that most of the time.
9: Went through lousy, now we get a little luck.
8: A little luck is never a bad thing.
5: But with Leaf fans, even when there's light, there's always lingering doubt and darkness.
10: There's a lot of overhanging clouds in that atmosphere.
9: We can't even get excited about this.
10: We'll see what they do with it.
5: This is only the third time in team history the Leafs have the first overall pick. In 1980, they chose former captain Wendell Clark, and in 2016 they selected current captain Austin Matthews.
11: Yeah, very good. Maybe it'll pay off. They're both very good players.
5: The NHL draft takes place on June 26th. We'll see. Reporting live outside Scotiabank Arena, I'm Carl Hanske.
0: 680 News Time, 7:34. So day two on the job for the new look Leafs front office, and already a huge stroke of luck. 680 Simon Bennett is here live with more on the big news and who they'll likely take with that pick in June. Simon.
12: Catherine, it happened with a Leafs legend watching.
13: The Toronto Maple Leafs have won the NHL draft lottery, and Matt Sundin is smiling ear to ear.
12: Yeah, the new senior executive advisor, and some much needed good news for the franchise.
15: I'm extremely happy. For Toronto Maple Leaf fan base, of course, it's great to get the first pick, and great night, great lottery.
12: Now, the question is who? Many believe it'll be Whitehorse native Gavin McKenna, who has put up strong in numbers in U.S. collegiate hockey with Penn State. Sweden's Ivar Stenberg is getting some love. There's no chance they trade the pick, is there? Sportsnet's Elliot Friedman on the new 32 Thoughts.
21: I'm sure Toronto will entertain all options here, but in the NHL, history shows if you have these picks, it is extremely rare that you move far away from them. Almost a zero.
12: Now, new GM John Chayka, non-committal last night, adding he's yet to have a proper meeting with his scouting department. The first round of the draft, June 26th in Buffalo. Reporting live from Simon Bennett.
1: 680 News Time, 7:35. It's a rainy morning in the GTA before we get some sunny breaks later this afternoon. 680 weather specialist Denise Andriacci says we'll get a break from the rain tomorrow, but it returns for the end of the work week and Mother's Day.
4: By Sunday, it's cooler and rainy, so we have the chance of showers by late Saturday night and early Sunday morning through the afternoon. We're going to see about 5 to 10 millimeters of rain on Sunday with cooler temperatures.
1: The high Sunday expected to be about 12 degrees. Our guaranteed high today also 12. Looking ahead to the Victoria Day long weekend, temperatures should be seasonal near 17.
0: 680 News Time, 7:36. Happening now, a tractor-trailer rollover and small oil spill has shut down the south and northbound 427 ramps to the eastbound 409. The crash happened around 11:30 last night in the southbound 427 ramp. The northbound ramp was then closed just after midnight for cleanup. Only minor injuries were reported. There's no official word on when the ramps will reopen.
1: 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Gas prices are surging across the GTA, now just shy of the $2 a liter mark. after a sharp overnight spike. The increase comes with uncertainty continuing in the Middle East, where U.S. President Trump says the Americans will pause efforts to guide ships through the Strait of Hormuz while maintaining a blockade of Iranian ports as diplomatic talks continue. 680's Jamie Pulfer is here live with the latest. Jamie.
27: Now, Paul, sickening to see $1.96 a liter at most GTA stations, gas up about 10 cents amid that constantly changing situation in Iran. The more expensive summer fuel blend is also a factor. But global oil prices are down dramatically this morning, reacting to a glimmer of diplomacy. President Trump says the operation to guide stranded ships through the Strait of Hormuz is on pause for now. Axios reporting the U.S. and Iran are closing in on a one-page memo to end the war. CNN's John Berman.
3: The deal would reportedly involve Iran committing to a moratorium on nuclear enrichment and the U.S. agreeing to lift its sanctions and release billions in frozen Iranian funds. And both sides would agree to lifting restrictions around transit through the Strait of Hormuz.
27: Now, for its part, Iran has launched a new website aimed at asserting its control over the strait, part of its plan to charge for safe passage through the global oil choke point. And the biggest buyer of Iranian oil, China, now says a comprehensive ceasefire is needed. The Chinese foreign minister met with Iran's top diplomat in Beijing today. Reporting live, I'm Jamie Pulfer.
0: 680 News Time 7:38. The province is lowering the starting age for routine colorectal cancer screening in response to a troubling rise in cases among younger adults. 680's Kevin Meisner joins us live with more on who qualifies and what it means for screening access. Kevin.
28: Yeah, Catherine, right now people 50 and over are recommended to screen for colorectal cancer every couple of years using a home fit test. It can be picked up from the doctor and it'll pick up early signs of cancer, prompting further testing. Starting in July, Cancer Care Ontario is going to be lowering that age to 45. Barry Stein with Colorectal Cancer Canada says last year 26,400 Canadians were diagnosed.
7: That means that every day 72 Canadians will hear the words, you have colorectal cancer, and 25 Canadians every day will die from this disease.
28: And rates of colorectal cancer among younger people in Canada is on the rise. A major concern for oncologist Dr. Rachel Goodwin.
14: Younger patients are often diagnosed at a higher stage of disease, which significantly reduces the cure for these patients.
28: Experts say early detection will save lives, improve treatment, potentially reduce healthcare costs. The United States and Australia have already lowered their colorectal cancer screening ages to 45. I'm Kevin Meisner.
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0: It's time for Rogers Xfinity Internet traffic and weather together on the ones, brought to you by Leon's. In the traffic cruiser, here's Jordan Kerr.
2: At least bend on the 401 east of James Snow Parkway to the 407. Express lanes are shut down for repairs, emergency work. They're hoping to have it open by about 8:30, so not too much longer, but still, it's causing a big delay. First of all, there are slowdowns approaching Guelph Line. Then it's really heavy approaching Highway 25 into the collectors to the 407. Eastbound on Steele is very heavy from 6th Line to Trafalgar, as people take that as an alternate. Eastbound 401 then heavy from Mavis to here, Ontario, and the collectors. That collision at Islington in the Express was there for about a minute, and then it cleared away. So MTO found it, and then it cleared away. So no longer an issue, but it's slow in the whole area from south of Pearson to Keele in both Express and collectors. And then eastbound 401 on the ramp to Salem, the right lane's blocked off due to a stalled vehicle. On the westbound 401, it's slow Brock Street to Salem, busy Westney to Brock Road, and then backed up White's Road, Express and collectors towards Port Union, going through the construction zone. Then it's slow from Morningside across the city to the 427, off and on Express and collectors, and another delay on the westbound 401 approaching Highway 25. Now the northbound and southbound 427 ramps to eastbound 409 are shut down because of a rollover cleanup. Northbound 427 is slow. Before that, from north of the Gardner and the Express, and from Bloor and the collectors up towards the 401. From the traffic center, here's Lisa Amaral.
6: Toronto bound on the QEW, busy Centennial Parkway to Fairview. Eastbound QEW, heavy from Guelph Line to 3rd Line, off and on. Then again, just east of Erin Mills towards Dixie. Eastbound on the Gardner, really filling in now from Islington all the way across towards Jamison. Northbound 404 DVP, slow from Don Mills towards the 401. Southbound 404 DVP, it's busy from Davis Drive towards south of Mulock, and then from Finch towards Bayview Bloor. South on the 400, a couple of areas that are busy. From Highway 88 towards south of Line 5, then from south of King Road to Rutherford, and south of Finch towards the 401 ramps. Leon's Great Canadian Super Sale starts tomorrow. 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With the forecast now, here's Denise Andriacci.
4: Yeah, well, this wet weather is starting to move out, so we're still seeing some drizzle and pockets of light rain, but we won't be seeing steady rain through the afternoon. Just the chance of showers, late day sunny breaks, partly cloudy tonight, a low near 4, so it's a cooler start to Thursday. Highs near 11 tomorrow with sun and cloud. Right now it's 6 at Pearson and downtown. Our guaranteed high, 12 degrees.
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0: A man who was on a cruise ship that was hit by a hantavirus outbreak has now tested positive for the virus in Switzerland.
1: 680 Sophia Bavaroutsos has the latest updates.
8: A statement from Swiss authorities says the man returned to Switzerland after traveling on the cruise ship on which there were a number of hantavirus cases. There are no details on when the man was on the boat, but he got back from a trip to South America last month. It's unclear if this case is connected to any of the others. Three passengers on board the MV Hondius have died. Three other passengers are sick with suspected cases. The WHO says they have now been evacuated to the Netherlands along with the ship's doctor, who is also sick. CNN medical analyst Dr. Jonathan Reiner explains the possible next steps.
19: Ideally, what one would want to do with the passengers on this boat is quarantine them, quarantine all the passengers on this boat until the incubation period has passed.
8: The cruise ship is set to sail to the Canary Islands, where it is expected to dock. I'm Sophia Favaroutsos.
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0: It is mostly cloudy right now downtown. We're seeing some light rain, 6 degrees. Good morning. I'm Catherine Jeté.
1: I'm Paul Cook. Here are the top stories this Wednesday morning.
0: The Leafs have luck on their side for once, scoring the first pick in next month's NHL draft. New Leafs GM John Chayka calling it a monumental type of opportunity. Traffic alert. The eastbound 401 express lanes are closed between James Snow and the 407 due to emergency road work. Police are hoping to have it open by around 8:30 this morning. And the price of gas just 4 cents shy of $2 a liter this morning, tied to the uncertainty in the Middle East. It comes as China steps into the diplomatic effort to end the war between the U.S. and Iran.
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3: You know, Catherine, it's amazing how the mood around Leafs Nation changed with a drop of a lottery ball. Despite the odds, the Leafs won the lottery last night, get to select first overall in June for the third time in history. Could be highly regarded Gavin McKenna, believed to be the front runner to get the nod. We'll find out in June. Last night in the Stanley Cup playoffs, the Avalanche up 2-11 Minnesota. It was a 5-2 win on home ice. The Tropicana Field follies continue for the Blue Jays, leading until the eighth inning when Tampa scored twice against usually dependable Tyler Rogers. They fell 4-3. The series wraps this afternoon, 1 o'clock on Sportsnet 590 The Fan. And Sportsnet, TFC already out in the Canadian Championships. Huge upset. CPL squad Atletico Ottawa with a 3-1 win at BMO. Round 2 of the NBA playoffs. OKC beat the Lakers in Game 1, 108-90. And 2 days after ending Toronto's season, a rough Game 1 for Cleveland against the Pistons. Detroit took Game 1, 111-101. Sportsnet 15 and 45 past every hour or any time at Sportsnet.ca.
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0: 680 News Time, 7:49. One-third of Canadians say their personal finances have worsened in the last month as gas prices continue to climb. A new City News Canada Pulse Inside poll finds that Canadians are under intense financial pressure, 30% saying their personal finances worsened in the last month. Journalist Steve Paikin weighed in on today's jump at the gas pumps on his Paikin on Politics segment on Breakfast Television.
12: I wonder if this would encourage people finally to dive into EVs more. Mm. One never knows. You know, a lot of the incentives that were there originally to get people to buy EVs.
13: So popular, ran out of money.
12: Yeah, exactly right. Exactly right. But I don't know. Price of gas, what do you do about the price of gas? We love to rail against it, but what can you do?
0: Roughly 4 in 5 adults say they expect to worry about day-to-day household finances over the next 60 days. Coming up in 60 seconds, traffic and weather together, 6:30 News Time, 7:50.
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0: 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In the 6:80 Traffic Cruiser, here's Jordan Kerr.
2: Well, eastbound on the 401 is jammed up because of this express lane closure. So east of James Snow to the 407, express lanes are shut down. They're doing emergency repairs right now in the wet weather. Not a great time for that. And unfortunately, it's causing big delay. They're hoping to have this open by 8:30, so about 40 minutes now. Eastbound 401 is backed up approaching Guelph Line and then really heavy approaching Highway 25 into the collectors to the 407. After that, there are delays from Mavis to here, Ontario in the collectors and from Dixie to Keele in both express and collectors. Eastbound 401 issues on the ramp to Salem have cleared. Well, it's slow going through here, approaching Salem to Lake Ridge. And on the westbound 401, it's busy from Brock Street. Well, it's not busy. It's very slow. Brock Street to approaching Salem. Then just busy West Knee to Brock Road. Then it's slow again from White's Road, expressing collectors to west of it, going through the construction zone. And then from west to Meadowvale, off and on to the 427 in both expressing collectors. Really heavy across the city right now. Now, on the 427, ramp closure, northbound and southbound 427 ramp to eastbound 409 shut down for a big collision cleanup. Southbound 427 is slow from the 407 to Derry, then backed up approaching the 409, then again from Airport Road to south of the 401. Now, if you're getting onto the westbound 409, it's really heavy onto the ramp to Viscount because of people who are trying to get to the eastbound 409 can't and are forced to go that way instead. So it is heavier than usual on the westbound 409 as well as you head towards the airport. From the traffic center, here's Lisa Amaral.
4: Southbound on the 404 DVP, it's heavy from Davis Drive towards south of Mulock, then from Finch towards approaching Bayview Bloor. Toronto-bound QEW slow Centennial Parkway to Fairview. Eastbound QEW heavy between Guelph Line and 3rd Line off and on, then east of Erin Mills towards Dixie. Eastbound on the Gardiner, it's quite slow from Islington towards Jamison. If you're traveling east on the 403, delays from east of Wilson towards east of Waterdown off and on, then from the QEW towards past Dundas and Winston Churchill towards here, Ontario. Westbound Gardiner has filled in a bit from Jamison to the 427 off and on, and then west on the QEW, you'll also run into some delays from the 427 to Mississauga Road off and on and Ford Drive to Trafalgar. Frank Leo of REMAX has a multi-million dollar marketing system that gets you more. 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With the forecast, Denise Andriacci.
6: Still have some wet weather impacting the roads this morning. Then we're cloudy with sunny breaks for the remainder of the day once this wet weather completely moves out. 12 is the guaranteed high. It's a little cool and below seasonal. The average this time of year near 17. We don't see that temp the rest of the week. Near 11 on Thursday and 12 on Friday. Sun and cloud with the chance of showers and near 15 for Saturday. It's rainy for the moms on Sunday and highs only near 12. Today's guaranteed high, 12 degrees.
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0: The province, along with the beer store, kept millions of dollars in container deposits last year as consumers returned fewer empties. 680C for Francis Gatos reports.
24: Ontario consumers left more than $60 million in alcohol container deposits unredeemed in 2025. That money was kept by the province and the beer store. That follows at least $57 million in unredeemed deposits in 2024, bringing the two-year total to about $120 million. The store looked at data published in a new report by the beer store and found last year's unclaimed deposits came from over 560 million bottles and cans sold by LCBO, grocers, the beer store, and convenience stores. One environmental critic tells the Star the numbers aren't surprising given that the beer store has closed more than 120 locations over the past year, making it more difficult for returns. The beer store says it's looking for new return depot partners and will be launching a public awareness campaign this year. I'm Eva Fragiscados.
0: Still to come on 680 News Radio, the parent company of Tim Hortons doubled its earnings in the latest quarter. 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
0: And now the Market Minute. Here is Mike Apple.
22: And Catherine, major volatility and swings on the markets this morning on these reports that the U.S. and Iran are nearing some sort of a peace deal, with Iranians looking over a proposal on that, which is sending the price for oil tumbling by over $11 back to $90 a barrel U.S., dropping about 11.5% right now and down by more than 14% in the past 24 hours of trade. U.S. stock futures are surging. Dow futures up almost 500 points. And the Nasdaq poised for yet another record-breaking high because of traders plowing tons of cash into anything tied to artificial intelligence and computer processing. Advanced Micro Devices stock now up 17% pre-market on stellar earnings. Intel's up another 6%. The companies that do all of this CPU build-out, the infrastructure for artificial intelligence, has seen massive inflows of cash. The DRAM ETF,

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7: Right now, downtown, some light rain, 6 degrees. 680 News Radio is CFTR AM Toronto. 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
9: It's Wednesday, May 6th. Good morning. I'm Paul Cook.
7: I'm Catherine Jette. Here's what's making news right now.
10: A ray of lucky light in an otherwise dark year for Leaf Nation.
11: It's about bloody time that we got some good news for the Leafs.
10: The Buds win first overall pick in the upcoming NHL draft.
9: Traffic alert. Express lane closure on the eastbound 401 between James Snow Parkway and the 407 due to emergency repairs. And the southbound and northbound 427 ramps, the eastbound 409 remain closed following an earlier tractor-trailer rollover. A full traffic report coming up in seconds.
12: Can a peace deal with Iran be finalized? U.S. President Trump thinks so, pivoting the plan for the Strait of Hormuz as gas prices here hover closer to $2 a liter.
13: The early screening age for colorectal cancer in Ontario is being lowered from 50 to 45. The move is in response to rising rates among people under the age of 50.
14: Leafs Nation, any plans in June?
15: They have the number one overall selection in the 2026 draft.
14: More on that draft lottery win coming up. Sports at 15.
16: Oil taking a tumble, down 12% on optimism for a U.S.-Iran peace deal. The Dow futures up 500 points. The tech stocks going with more records. Business at 26.
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17: Policemen on the 401 east of James Snow Parkway to the 407. Express lanes are shut down for emergency road repairs, and they're hoping to have this open in about half an hour. It's jammed up approaching Highway 25 into the collector lanes to the 407. An eastbound Steeles heavy approaching 6 line to Trafalgar, as people take that as an alternate. On the westbound 401, it's heavily backed up right now. First of all, Brock Street to Salem, but then west of Brock Road in both Express and Collectors, delays to about Port Union. They got all that construction between Whites and Port Union, primarily in the Collectors, but it's just extra slow through here this morning. And then from west of Meadowvale to the 427, it's slow in both Express and Collectors off and on. So a heavy drive on the westbound 401. No issues that we could see, just very heavy traffic. Now on the 427, the north and southbound 427 ramps to eastbound 409 are closed. That's all because of a collision cleanup, and no word on when this is going to reopen, unfortunately. From the traffic center, here's Lisa Amaral.
18: If you're traveling northbound on the 400, got a call from a traffic spotter about some metal debris as you're approaching Highway 9 in that left lane. So a heads up as you travel through here. South 400, busy Highway 88 to south of Line 5, then south of King Road to Rutherford, and south of Finch towards those 401 ramps. Toronto bound QEW busy Nikola Tesla to Fairview. East QEW still slow from Guelph Line to 3rd Line off and on. And then from east of Erin Mills to Dixie. Eastbound on the Gardner, it's heavy from Islington towards Jamison. Westbound Gardner, it's busy now from Spadina to Jamison, and then again from the Humber Bridge towards the 427. West QEW also slow, 427 to Mississauga Road off and on, and then again from Ford Drive towards Trafalgar. This Mother's Day, Michael Hill is celebrating all kinds of mums. Mark the moment with pieces she'll love forever. Visit Michael Hill today. Now with your forecast, Denise Andriachi.
4: Cloudy with the chance of showers today. The

0: Guaranteed high is 12. We had steady or light rain earlier this morning. We'll see some partial clearing later today. We are below seasonal and it's a bit chilly tonight, down to plus 4. Sun and cloud near 11 Thursday. Today's guaranteed high, 12 degrees.
1: Right now, downtown, we've got some light rain, 6 degrees. 680 News Time, 8:04.
2: A major unexpected boost for fans of the Maple Leafs as they watch the Stanley Cup playoffs unfold without their team for the first time in a decade. Leafs Nation is celebrating after their team scored the number one pick in next month's NHL draft.
1: 680's Carl Hanski is downtown talking to the Blue and White faithful and joins us live. Carl.
3: That's right, Catherine. The Leafs beat the odds and win the first pick in the upcoming NHL draft. And here outside Scotiabank Arena, Leaf Nation is excited. Sort of.
4: It's something positive. We'll see what they can do.
5: A little light after a lousy year.
4: Yeah, exactly. I don't know. I don't have too much faith, but we'll see what happens.
5: I just pray that they don't trade it away.
3: This is a rarity for Toronto. Only the third time in team history they've scored the first overall pick in the draft.
5: I'm hoping they can do something positive with it. Who knows?
6: Well, the last two times they won it, Wendell Clark they picked, and then Austin Matthews.
5: Not two bad guys. Let's hope they get the same thing this time.
3: Canadian Gavin McKenna and Swede Ivar Stenberg are considered this year's top prospects. We'll find out who the Leafs will pick on June 26th. Reporting live outside Scotiabank Arena, I'm Carl Hanski.
2: And what that actually happened, if you can believe it. So now the work begins as the Leafs' new front office prepares for the draft. 680 Simon Bennett's here live with the latest on who that first overall pick could be. Simon.
7: Upon two names you'll hear lots of in the next few weeks. Many have believed for the last year or so that the number one pick could be Gavin McKenna, the best player in Canadian junior hockey a year ago. He's been solid with Penn State of U.S. college hockey. Many also like Ivar Stenberg from Sweden, just like New Leafs senior executive advisor Matt Sundin. Maybe with his influence, that's a choice. GM John Chayka.
8: You know, it's a monumental type of opportunity. And, you know, I think it's a really good draft and a lot of good players. And it's an honor to pick one overall.
7: Now, the first 2 days on the job, Jacob says he still needs to meet with his scouting staff who have been watching these prospects all year. What does this mean for current Leafs? Will Austin Matthews believe in the new plan past the end of his deal in 2 years? Sportsnet's Elliot Friedman on 32 Thoughts.
9: I still think there's going to have to be some convincing done here because this player alone is not going to completely change the fortunes of the franchise. Although it will help.
7: I'm sure it will. We'll find out who they take in late June. Reporting live, I'm Simon Bennett.
1: 680 News Time, 8:06. Happening now, the southbound and northbound 427 ramps to the eastbound 409 remain closed following a tractor-trailer rollover. It happened around 11:30 last night on the southbound 427 ramp, causing a small oil spill. The northbound ramp was closed just after midnight. Cleanup continues and minor injuries were reported. It's still not clear when the ramps will reopen. Drivers also dealing with a major inconvenience on the eastbound 401 this morning. The express lanes are closed between James Snow Parkway and the 407, all due to emergency road work.
2: 680 News Time, 8:07. There's new hope for a diplomatic breakthrough in the Middle East, with China now stepping into the efforts to end the two-month conflict between the U.S. and Iran. But it's cold comfort to GTA drivers after a 10-cent jump in the price of gas. 680's Jamie Palfers here live with all the uncertainty in the Middle East and its impact here at home. Jamie.
10: Yeah, Paul, gas prices hovering even closer to $2 a liter, touching $1.96 at most GTA stations, of course tied to Iran and the more expensive summer fuel blend. This as the U.S. ship guiding operation through the Strait of Hormuz is now on pause. The reason? A potential diplomatic breakthrough, according to President Trump. Axios reporting that the U.S. and Iran could be close to ending the war, all focused on a one-page memo. Trey Yingst is with Fox News.
11: Could be reached in the next 48 hours that would include 14 points agreed to by both the United States and Iran, among them an enrichment moratorium and also opening eventually the Strait of Hormuz.
10: More than 1,500 ships are lined up waiting to get through the global oil choke point. Today, China's foreign minister met with Iran's top diplomat in Beijing. China, the biggest buyer of Iranian oil, is pushing for a comprehensive ceasefire. Reporting live, I'm Jamie Pulfer.
1: 6:30 News Time, 8:08. With cases of colorectal cancer climbing in young people, the province is lowering the screening age in hopes of saving lives. 6:30's Kevin Meisner joins us live with the changes. Kevin.
12: Yeah, and Catherine, experts say the lowering the age for early screening will save lives, improve treatment, and save healthcare dollars. Jocelyn Laidlaw with Colorectal Cancer Canada says more younger people are developing this disease.
13: Colorectal cancer is the second leading cause of cancer death in Canada, and it is rising in people under the age of 50. When caught early, it is highly treatable and often curable.
12: So starting in July, Ontario is lowering the screening age from 50 to 45, expanding the group receiving letters advising them to use the home FIT test every 2 years, which can detect early abnormalities. Michael Groves was diagnosed at the age of 49 a year before he was eligible for that early screening.
14: If I had been screened at 45, my tumor would almost certainly have been found earlier. I might have avoided major surgery. I might have avoided chemotherapy. I might have avoided the emotional, financial, and professional upheaval that came with a late-stage diagnosis.
12: Ontario becomes the second province in Canada to lower the screening age. PEI did it in March. The U.S. and Australia also have the lower 45 age group. I'm Kevin Meisner.
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2: Coming up in 60 seconds, traffic and weather together on the ones, including the full express lane closure of the eastbound 401 between James Snow Parkway and the 407 for emergency repairs, which is set to clear up by 8:30.
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19: A lease bend on the 401 east of James Snow Parkway to the 407. Express lanes are shut down for emergency road work. It's jammed up approaching Highway 25 into the collector lanes towards the 407. After that, eastbound 401 is slow east of Dixie through to Keele, alternately expressing collectors. And it's starting to slow now from Bayview to the 404 in both expressing collectors as well. There's also a delay approaching Salem towards Lake Ridge. On the westbound 401, it's slow Brock Street to Salem, then west of Brock Road in both expressing collectors to west of Whites Road, going through that construction in the collectors. It is heavy in both expressing collectors, but the construction's in the collectors. Westbound 401 then heavy from west of Meadowvale, alternately expressing collectors to about the 427. There's a bit of a break around the Allen, but it doesn't last long between Avenue and the Allen. On the westbound 407, there are delays west of Simcoe to west of Baldwin, and seeing a big delay westbound on Highway 7 from York Town Line to Risa Road. I believe there's construction there. If you're there, could update us. It'd be appreciated. A free call, star 680. Southbound Risa is absolutely jammed as well from, I believe that's 16th Avenue all the way down. So very, very heavy drive on the southbound Risa Road and westbound Highway 7 at that intersection. Now on the 427, north and southbound, the north and southbound 427 ramps to eastbound 409 shut down because of a collision cleanup. Now northbound on the 427 is slow going from north of the Gardiner Express, Bloor and the collectors up to the 401. From the Traffic Center, here's Lisa Amaral.
20: Southbound on the 400, still quite heavy from south of King Road down towards Rutherford, then again from Finch to the 401 ramps. On the northbound 400, as you're approaching Highway 9, got a call about some metal debris in the left lane, so be careful there. South 404 DVP, still busy Davis Drive towards south of Mulock, and then again from south of Steeles all the way down towards Don Mills. Northbound 404 DVP, quite busy from Don Mills all the way up towards the 401. Toronto-bound QEW, slow approaching Nikola Tesla towards Fairview. East QEW, it's still heavy between Guelph Line and 3rd Line off and on, then east of Erin Mills to Dixie. East on the Gardner, it's really filled in from the 427 all the way towards Jameson, and westbound on the Gardner, you'll see delays off and on between Spadina and the 427. Be aware of overhead power lines and keep a safe distance of at least 3 meters. Learn more at esasafe.com/stop-look-alive. Now with the forecast, here's Denise Andriacci.
0: The steadier rain was early this morning, but there's still the chance of showers. Our guaranteed high is 12. We'll have some late day sunny breaks, down to +4 overnight, partly cloudy. Sun and cloud for Thursday, highs near 11. The average this time of year is 17. We have sunny breaks Friday, chance of showers near 12. And there is a little bit of a warm up Saturday. It's brief near 15, 12 and rainy for Sunday. The guaranteed high today, 12 degrees.
1: Right now downtown, light rain and 6 degrees. It's 8:14.
2: The rapid rise for gas prices this spring have added a growing financial pressure and economic anxiety for many of us.
1: Our Mike Eppel reports from the 680 Business Center.
21: A spike in energy costs has just caused another major financial headache for Canadian households, with the City News Canada Pulse Insight survey finding that many Canadians are under intense financial pressure. Three times as many now saying their personal finances got worse over the last month, and not one single demographic group or region reported a net gain in overall financial well-being. Lower income Canadians, older adults, and women, along with residents of Atlantic Canada, Alberta, and BC, reported the steepest decline in their financial position. Canadian companies and businesses also tightening their belts, and deep anxiety growing among Canadian households, hitting families and individuals across the country, with roughly 4 in 5 adults now saying they're worried about day-to-day household finances and the rising risk of job loss or defaulting on payments or even bankruptcy. At the Business Center, I'm Mike Eppel.
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2: Rain this morning, then a mostly cloudy day on the way for the GTA. With sunny breaks, our guaranteed high 12 degrees. Good morning, I'm Paul Cook.
1: I'm Catherine Jette. Here are the top stories right now.
2: Luck be a Leaf fan tonight. The blue and white beat the odds at last night's draft lottery and win the number one overall pick for only the third time in franchise history. What were those odds? The full story coming up in sports with Simon in seconds. After a troubling rise in cases among younger adults, the province lowering the age for colorectal cancer screening from 50 to 45. And still ahead on News Radio Toronto.
29: A recent passenger on the cruise ship hit by a hantavirus outbreak has now tested positive for the illness, but health officials say the risk to the public is still low.
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7: Yeah, and Paul, how's this for luck? The Maple Leafs won the draft lottery last night. It really happened. A new lease on life just a day after unveiling their new front office despite 8.5% odds. Third time they'll pick first overall. Wendell Clark in 85, Austin Matthews 10 years ago. One game in the playoffs last night. Colorado up 2-11 Minnesota. It was a 5-2 final there. Habs Sabres game one is tonight. Captain Clutch does it again. Marie-Philippe Poulin in triple overtime. Montreal over Minnesota 1-0. Their P-Dub semifinal. final tied 1-1. The Jays have now lost 10 of 12 at Tropicana Field. Tyler Rogers hadn't allowed a hit, let alone a run since mid-April, but the Rays got him to 2 in the 8th inning, and that's how the Jays fell 4-3. Looking to avoid the sweep this afternoon, 1 o'clock on Sportsnet. Toronto FC 1 and done in the Canadian Championship, out in the prelims, upset by Atletico Ottawa 3-1. NBA playoffs, the champs from OKC taking game 1 against the Lakers despite 27 from LeBron. That finished 108-90. Detroit, the game 1 victory over Cleveland, 111-101. 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
2: As that cruise ship with a hantavirus outbreak prepares to sail to the Canary Islands, a new case has been connected to the boat, this time in Switzerland. 680 Sofia Bavaroutsos has the latest.
29: A man who was a passenger on board the MV Hondius has tested positive for hantavirus. In a statement, Swiss officials say he returned from a trip to South America last month. It comes after the World Health Organization says it suspected some human-to-human transmission of a rare strain of the virus, but they say it still requires very close contact. Three passengers have died. Three sick passengers have been evacuated and will receive treatment in the Netherlands, along with the ship's doctor, who is also sick. CNN medical analyst Dr. Jonathan Reiner says it's likely the remaining passengers will need to quarantine.
6: You want to isolate all of the folks who have been potentially exposed to the virus but not yet sick. But to know whether they are actually sick with the virus might take several weeks.
29: The ship is now expected to sail to the Canary Islands, where it will be allowed to dock. I'm Sofia Favaroutsos.
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2: Rogers, Xfinity, Internet, traffic and weather together on the ones. 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And the 6:80 Cruiser, Jordan Kerr.
19: I'll eastbound on the 401 east of James Snow Parkway to the 407. All express lanes remain shut down for emergency repairs. They're hoping to have this open soon, but it's jammed approaching Highway 25 to the 407 in the collectors, where you get forced into. Eastbound Steele's really backed up from 5th Line to Trafalgar, as people take that as an alternate. On the westbound 401, the ramp to Curtis Road is a right lane blocked off with a stalled vehicle. Then it's slow approaching the 412 to Salem. Extra heavy from west of Brock Road, expressing collectors towards west of White's. We've got that construction in the collectors through here, so it's heavier in the collector lanes, and then delays right across the city. Westbound 407, extra slow west of Simcoe to west of Baldwin, and on the 427, the north and southbound 427 ramps to eastbound 409 shut down because of a collision cleanup. Still no word on when this is going to wrap up. It's slow in the area, both directions. Northbound jammed up before that, north of the Gardner towards the 401, primarily in the express, and southbound 427 delays 407 to Derry, approaching the 409, and then from Airport Road to south of the 401, A number of issues on city streets. We got westbound Major McKenzie at Woodbine, left lane blocked off. East and westbound Highway 9 is closed. Humber Station Road to Highway 50. And then westbound Highway 7 at Reeser Road. Construction here causing big delays from York Durham Line. From the Traffic Center, here's Lisa Amaral.
10: Southbound 404 DVP, slow Davis Drive to south of Mulock, then south of Steeles towards Don Mills. Northbound 404 DVP, heavy Don Mills to the 401. Eastbound on the Gardner, delays from the 427 to Jameson. And on the westbound side of the Gardner, it's still slow from Spadina towards the 427 off and on. See why so many refer friends and family to Diamond & Diamond, Canada's largest injury law firm with over 65 lawyers and over $1 billion in client settlements. Call 1-800-567-HURT with the forecast. Denise Andriachi.
0: 12 is the guaranteed high today. Keep the umbrella handy. We'll have some late day sunny breaks, though. Our overnight low is plus 4 under partly cloudy conditions. Sun and cloud for Thursday, a light wind out of the north-northwest, and a high of 11. The average high this time of year is 17. We don't see that for the rest of the week. Sunny breaks with the chance of showers Friday near 12, and a sun-cloud mix for Saturday, highs near 15. Today's guaranteed high, 12 degrees.
1: Right now, downtown, cloudy and 6 degrees. And because we did not miss the weather guarantee, the jackpot climbs to $4,600.
2: Coming up at 8:30, from long shot to top pick, the lucky bounce for the Leafs that could reshape the team for years to come. Also, another hit at the pump. You'll hear how much the price of gas went up overnight. And the major change in colorectal cancer screening, why 45 is the new starting point.
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2: You're listening to 680 News Radio. A couple of Toronto concert stops have been canceled. 680's Eva Fragiscatos has the reason why.
12: Since last month, nearly 10 artists have canceled or postponed their tours. When I grow up, I wanna be famous, I wanna be a star. On Monday, the Pussycat Dolls announced they were canceling all North American stops except for one. They were originally expected to perform in Toronto on July 3rd. Last week, former One Direction star Zayn Malik said he was canceling his entire North American leg due to ongoing health concerns. On TikTok, fans are disappointed by the changes and some blame Ticketmaster and poor venue choices.
13: I do think that a lot of artists are overestimating how many people that they can actually put in these seats.
12: Meghan Trainor was scheduled to perform at the RBC Amphitheater in June, but last month she announced she was canceling her entire tour to focus on her family. Post Malone pushed back his tour by about 3 weeks to finish new music. His new date for Toronto has been moved to June 16th at Rogers Stadium. I'm Eva Fragiscatos.
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2: Now, the Dynamic Market Minute with our senior business analyst, Mike Apple. What's going on, Mike?
21: Well, Paul, I'm watching the volatility in the energy trade this morning as a barometer of what the market is expecting or hoping for in the ceasefire slash deal hopes between the U.S. and Iran to end the war in the Middle East. The initial reports that the Iranians were looking over a one-page, 14-point memorandum of understanding had the price for oil down by as much as 13% at the lows this morning at around $89. Now, crude futures back up to $95, still down about 7% on the day, but fresh reports indicating that the Iranians are looking for still some sort of a a charge for ships to go through the Strait of Hormuz is part of a deal. So, again, the swings for these markets quite extreme at this point until we get specific clarification and official confirmation that any type of an agreement is in place. As for the stock markets, they've been going up and set for records for the S&P and the NASDAQ, basically just because of the earnings that were reported after the close of trade last night and the ongoing massive inflows of cash into anything that does have to do with computer memory chips. The buildup of AI infrastructure, advanced micro devices, had record earnings, big forecast. Stocks up 18% right now in pre-market trade. NASDAQ futures up by better than 300 points. The price for gold is up $111 at $46.79, and the Canadian dollar holding at 73.5 cents U.S. At the Business Center, I'm Mike Uppel.
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2: Right now, 6 degrees and overcast, 680 News Time, 8:30.
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12: It's Wednesday, May 6th. Good morning. I'm Catherine Jeté.
2: I'm Paul Cook. Here's what's making news right now.
23: Lady Luck lands on Leaf Nation. The team wins first pick in the upcoming NHL draft for only the third time in franchise history.
24: Another gas price gut punch, touching $1.96 a liter this morning, tied to the situation in Iran. The U.S. now pausing the effort to guide ships through the Strait of Hormuz, citing diplomatic progress.
25: Ontario is lowering the early screening age for colorectal cancer. The previous guideline age of 50 will be set at 45 this summer.
29: A new case of hantavirus is confirmed in Switzerland as authorities say three sick passengers have been evacuated from the MV Hondius heading to the Canary Islands as officials hope to manage the outbreak.
7: First overall history for the Leafs, Wendell, Austin, and maybe Gavin. More to come on the draft lottery win for Toronto Sports at 45.
21: Crude oil futures clawing back the earlier sell-off on the morning with mixed signals on the proposal to end the war in the Middle East. The Dow futures still up better than 400 points. Business at 56.
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12: It's time for Rogers Xfinity Internet traffic and weather together on the ones. 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In the 680 Traffic Cruiser, here's Jordan Kerr.
19: Well, eastbound on the 401 east of Jamestown Parkway to the 407, the express lanes are still closed down due to emergency repairs. They're hoping to have this open soon, but it hasn't happened yet. It's jammed up approaching Guelph Line as people get off the highway there, and then again approaching Highway 25 through to the 407 in the collectors, and it's jammed up in the alternates, both eastbound Steeles and eastbound on Derry, backed up from east of Jamestown Parkway to Trafalgar's. People try and get around that way. On the westbound 401 and the ramp to Curtis Road, the right lane's blocked off with a stalled vehicle. After that, it is heavier than usual west of Brock Road to west of White's and the collectors going through the construction zone in the rain, well, the wet roads at this point. On the 427, north and southbound 427 ramps to eastbound 409 are shut down all because of a collision cleanup. Still no word on when that's going to reopen. And Highway 9 is shut down both directions between Humber Station Road and Highway 50 because of a collision. From the Traffic Center, here's Lisa Amaral.
3: It's very busy on the southbound 404 DVP at a couple of different spots. Slow at Mulock, then approaching Bloomington to approaching Stouffville Road, approaching Elgin Mills down towards 16th Avenue, from south of Steeles towards Don Mills, and then from Bayview-Bloor all the way down to the Gardner. So a really heavy drive here. Southbound 400, slow south of King Road to Rutherford, then Finch to the 401 ramps. If you're traveling south on the 410, you'll also see those delays between Sandalwood Parkway and Queen. Eastbound Gardner, heavy 427 to the Jarvis ramp, off and on, and then on the westbound Gardner, are slow between Parkside and the 427. Spring is finally here at the distillery. Why not enjoy drinks on a patio or paint a spring flower for their art project? There's always something happening at the distillery. 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With your forecast, Denise Andriacci.
0: 12 is the guaranteed high today. Keep the umbrella handy. We'll have some late day sunny breaks, though. Our overnight low is +4 under partly cloudy conditions. Sun and cloud for Thursday, a light wind out of the north-northwest, and a high of 11. The guaranteed high today, 12.
2: Right now, 6 degrees, overcast, 680 News Time, 8:33.
1: For once, the hockey gods came through for the Leafs. The blue and white will pick first in next month's NHL draft after winning the lottery despite only having the fifth highest odds.
2: It means Leafs Nation finally has something to celebrate after a dismal season. Six City's Carl Hanski's talking to fans downtown this morning and joins us live. Carl.
4: Yeah, Paul, beating the odds and snagging the first overall pick in this year's draft is creating some excitement in Leaf Nation.
5: I think it's positive.
6: About bloody time that we got some good news for the Leafs. Needed, for sure.
4: But even a shining ray of lucky light is being met with a whole lot of doubt.
8: We'll see what they do with it. They always find a way to do something bad.
9: We can't even enjoy this.
8: No, we'll see.
10: Well, I do care, but I've been hoping for so long that...
9: You're waiting to see if they can mess this up, too?
10: No, maybe.
4: It's only the third time in franchise history the Leafs will have first overall pick in the draft. The previous two selections were Wendell Clark in 1985 and Austin Matthews in 2016.
6: So a stud like that would be really good in Toronto. We need that. For sure.
4: The draft goes next month. Reporting live outside Scotiabank Arena, I'm Carl Hanski.
1: 680 News Time, 8:34. So, with the Leafs now picking first next month, is Gavin McKenna a sure thing? 680 Simon Bennett joins us with a closer look at what winning the draft lottery could mean for this franchise.
7: Maybe whoever they draft wears number 12. That was the lottery ball drawn to get Toronto the pick.
26: 12. Number 12.
27: The Toronto Maple Leafs have won the NHL Draft Lottery.
7: And with that, the chance to select, in the opinion of many, Gavin McKenna from Whitehorse, the CHL's Player of the Year last season, this year in U.S. college, elite numbers with Penn State. New Leafs GM John Jacob.
28: The skill level, the creativity, the puck ability, and then, you know, his shot and release is all pretty special.
7: Another option could be Ivar Stenberg from Sweden, or they go totally off the board. Chayka not hedging his bets last night. Either way, much needed hope for the Maple Leafs and their fans, some of whom may make the drive to Buffalo in a few weeks. That's where the draft takes place on June 26th. I'm Simon Bennett.
2: 680 News Time, 8:35. Happening now, traffic hassles affecting a couple of major routes. On the 427, the southbound and northbound ramps to the eastbound 409 remain closed after a tractor trailer rollover and oil spill. It happened around 11:30 last night, but police warned the closure would be a long one. And on the eastbound 401, the express lanes are closed between James Snow Parkway and the 407 for emergency road work.
1: 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Gas prices are inching ever closer to the $2 a liter mark, following a 10-cent jump overnight. Drivers are paying $1.96 at most GTA stations amid ongoing uncertainty in the Middle East. 680's Jamie Pulfer is here live with the latest comments from U.S. President Trump as diplomatic efforts ramp up. Jamie.
24: Yeah, there's a lot happening, Catherine. Another gas price gut punch, about 10 cents higher at most GTA stations, tied to Iran and the switch to the more expensive summer fuel blend. President Donald Trump says the U.S. is pausing that operation to guide stranded ships through the Strait of Hormuz to see if a peace deal with Iran can, in fact, be finalized. The markets are reacting in a good way. Barak Ravid with Axios is reporting the U.S. and Iran are closing in on a one-page memo to end the war, potentially within the next 48 hours.
30: I think a lot of people in the White House feel that this is the closest point they've been to an agreement with Iran since the war has started. And maybe, maybe even since Trump assumed office.
24: But on Truth Social this morning, a new warning from President Trump, now saying if they don't come to an agreement, the bombing starts, and it will be at a higher level and intensity than it was before. Iran's top diplomat met face-to-face with China's foreign minister in Beijing today. China, of course, the biggest buyer of Iran's crude oil, and wants a comprehensive ceasefire. Reporting live, I'm Jamie Pulfer.
2: 680 News Time, 8:38. Screening for colorectal cancer will soon be available to millions more Ontarians. 680's Kevin Meisner joins us live with the major changes to health policy in this province. Kevin.
25: Yeah, Paul, starting in July, Ontario will be lowering the early screening age from 50 to 45. And Barry Stein with Colorectal Cancer Canada says this will detect colon cancer even earlier, save lives, and potentially save dollars in the healthcare system.
5: So lowering the age of screening is not a radical idea. Colorectal cancer is one of the few cancers that we can actually prevent. Screening allows doctors to detect disease early and remove precancerous polyps before they develop.
25: Colorectal cancer is on the rise among younger people in Canada. Oncologist Dr. Rachel Goodwin says 20 years ago, about 10% of her colon cancer patients were under the age of 50.
11: Now that rate is more, in my estimate, around 20% within my practice.
25: The new age limit will be phased in over 2 years in Ontario. People 45 and older will be advised to use the at-home FIT early detection kit. Ontario becomes the second province in Canada to lower the age behind PEI. The age is already 45, the new standard in the U.S. and Australia. I'm Kevin Meisner.
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1: Still to come on 680 News Radio, the ongoing closure of the eastbound 401 Express between James Snow Parkway and the 407 for emergency repairs. You'll hear traffic and weather together.
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1: It's time for Rogers Xfinity Internet traffic and weather together on the ones. 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In the traffic cruiser, here's Jordan Kerr.
19: Now, eastbound 401 east of Jamestown Parkway to the 407, express lane still shut down. They were hoping to have it open around 8:30. Well, that's come and gone. We'll check with the MTOC when their next estimated time of reopening is. It doesn't look like they're going to be clearing anytime soon. Well, we'll see. Eastbound 401 is heavily backed up from east of 6 South to Guelph Line as people get off here, and then approaching Highway 25, jammed up into the collector lanes through to the 407. Eastbound Derry and eastbound Steel is very heavy between Jamestown and Trafalgar, as people have been using that as an alternate all morning, those two roads. Eastbound 401 after that is slow Dixie to Keele, Bayview to the 404, and approaching Salem to Lakeridge. On the westbound 401, watch out on the ramp to Curtis Road, right lane stalled vehicle. That's slow approaching the 412 to Salem, approaching White's to west of it in the collectors, then west of Meadowvale to Avenue, from the Allen to the 427, and west of James Snow to west of Highway 25. Now on the 427, southbound 427 is slow from the 407 to Derry, and the ramp to eastbound 409 is shut down. Then it's slow from Airport Road to south of the 401, and from Dundas and the Express to the QE Gardner ramps. Northbound 427 delays north of the Gardner up towards the 401 in both Express and Collectors, and the northbound 427 ramp to eastbound 409 remains closed as well. From the Traffic Center, here is Lisa Amaral.
0: Eastbound on the 403, it's quite busy from the QEW towards past Dundas, then Winston Churchill to approaching Mavis. Eastbound Gardner slow from the 427 towards the Jarvis Ramp. North 404 DVP heavy. Don Mills to the 401, then Steeles to the 407. Southbound 404 DVP delays at Mulock approaching Bloomington to approaching Stouffville Road. South of Stouffville Road towards 16th Avenue, and then from the 407 all the way down towards the Gardner. Westbound Gardner also heavy from Parkside to the 427. Jumpstart helps kids across Canada access sport and play so more kids can get into the game. 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With your forecast, Denise Andriacci.
3: The steadier rain was early this morning, but there's still the chance of showers. Our guaranteed high is 12. We'll have some late day sunny breaks, down to plus 4 overnight, partly cloudy. Sun and cloud for Thursday, highs near 11. The average this time of year is 17. We have sunny breaks Friday, chance of showers near 12. And there is a little bit of a warm up Saturday. It's brief near 15, 12 and rainy for Sunday. The guaranteed high today, 12 degrees.
2: And right now, 6 degrees and overcast. 680 News Time, 8:43.
1: A big win for the country's aviation industry. The Prime Minister will be in attendance later today as Airbus in Quebec announces a multi-billion dollar order for its long-range mid-sized planes.
2: Our Mike Eppel reports from the 680 Business Center.
8: Airbus has reportedly signed one of its biggest ever orders for its Canadian-made A220 airliner. The Globe and Mail reports the buyer is budget airline Air Asia, which further cements Quebec as one of the key global hubs for commercial aircraft production. A senior federal official tells the Globe and Mail that Air Asia is buying 150 planes, with Prime Minister Mark Carney expected to join Quebec Premier Christine Fréchette and Airbus officials for the official announcement at the Airbus complex in Mirabel later this afternoon. The announcement will also add to the narrative of Canada looking at supplying international export markets with a goal to double non-U.S. exports within the next decade. For Airbus, the contract is validation of its decision back in 2018 to take over the former Bombardier aircraft operations in the A220 program, which was previously known as the C-Series. At the Business Center, I'm Mike Eppel.
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1: On and off rain this morning, 6 degrees in downtown Toronto. Good morning. I'm Catherine Jeté.
2: I'm Paul Cook. Here are the top stories this Wednesday morning.
1: Leafs fans in a celebratory mood the morning after their team won the first pick in next month's NHL draft. It'll cost a few more bucks to fill the tank today after gas prices jumped 10 cents overnight, putting the price of regular at $1.96 a liter at most GTA stations. And commuter hassles this morning on GTA highways. The ramps from the southbound and northbound 427 to the eastbound 409 are closed for crash cleanup, and the eastbound 401 Express is closed from James Snow to the 407 for emergency repairs.
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7: And Catherine, yeah, that really happened. The Maple Leafs won the draft lottery despite the 8.5% odds to do it. The lucky ball was the number 12 drawn that they got, and now the third time they'll pick first with highly touted Gavin McKenna, the top prospect leading a strong class. San Jose jumped up to second. The Canucks land third. Last night in the Stanley Cup playoffs, Colorado yet to use this postseason. It was a 5-2 win over Minnesota for the 2-0 series lead. The Marlies fell 4-0 at home to Laval last night. That series going the distance. Game 5 Saturday. PWHL playoff drama. Montreal beat Minnesota 1-0 and Marie-Philippe Poulin's triple overtime winner. That series at 1-1. Another tough one for the Jays at Tropicana Field. Tyler Rogers allowing just his second and third earned runs all season. Those were enough for the Rays to take the lead in the eighth inning. It ended 4-3. The Jays will try and avoid the sweep today. Sportsnet has first pitch at 1. You can hear it on Sportsnet 590 The Fan. TFC making a quick exit in the Canadian Championship. A stunning upset loss to CPL side Atletico Ottawa 3-1. And NBA playoffs, another win for the champs. OKC 108-90 over the Lakers to open that series. 2 days removed from finishing the Raptors. Cleveland dropped game one in Detroit 111-101. Sportsnet 15 and 45 past every hour or anytime at Sportsnet.
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1: 6:30 news time, 8:48. Four sick people have been evacuated from a cruise ship hit by a hantavirus outbreak as authorities confirm a new case of the illness in a former passenger. 6:30's Sofia Vavaroutsos has more.
21: The newest case is in Switzerland, where authorities say a man tested positive in hospital. It comes after the World Health Organization says it suspected some human-to-human transmission of a rare strain of the illness on board. Three passengers have died. Three others are sick and have now been evacuated, along with the ship's doctor, who is also sick. CNN medical analyst Dr. Jonathan Reiner says the long incubation period makes hantavirus difficult to track.
22: The fact that other passengers have gotten sick as much as 2 or 3 weeks later is consistent with the longer incubation period for this virus. So it's going to take a while to sort out exactly how many people have contracted the virus.
21: Officials say transmission requires very close and prolonged contact with an infected person, adding that the risk to the public is low. I'm Sofia Vavaroutsos.
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1: 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In the 6:30 traffic cruiser, here's Jordan Kerr.
19: James Snow Parkway to the 407. Express lanes are shut down for emergency repairs. The latest update from the MTO is that they don't have an update on when this is going to be done. So they originally said 8:30. That's come and passed, and now they don't know, which is great. Eastbound 401 is backed up approaching Guelph Line and then jammed up approaching Highway 25 into the collectors to the 407, with heavy delays on eastbound Steeles and eastbound Derry between James Snow and Trafalgar. So alternates are really jammed up. This closure went into place just before 6 o'clock this morning. Eastbound on 401, then slow from Dixie to Keel, Bayview to the 404, and through Salem. On the southbound 427, well, north and southbound 427, the ramp to eastbound 409 is still closed down because of a collision cleanup after a transport truck rolled over and spilled late last night. We asked the MTO about an update on this as well, and they also don't know when this is going to open. So southbound 427 is slow, 407 to Derry, from Airport Road to south of the 401, then Dundas and the Express to the QEW and Gardner ramps, and northbound on the 427 is slow going from Bloor and the Collectors, from north of Gardner Express, Bloor and the Collectors up to the 401. Eastbound on the 401, we're going back to this quickly because express lanes east of James Snow Parkway have just reopened. So 20 minutes late, but hey, it's better than not knowing when it's going to open. Again, eastbound 401 east of James Snow Parkway, that express lane closure just lifted. From the traffic center, here's Lisa Amaral.
0: Toronto bound on the QEW, it's busy approaching Nikola Tesla towards Fairview. East QEW, heavy approaching Walker's Line to Third Line off and on. And then from Erin Mills towards Dixie. Eastbound on the Gardner, a very slow go from the 427 all the way across towards that Jarvis ramp. Westbound Gardner, slow Humber Bridge to the 427. And then if you're traveling west on the QEW, delays from the 427 to Mississauga Road and then Ford Drive towards Trafalgar. 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Now with the forecast, Denise Andriacci.
3: The steadier rain was early this morning, but there's still the chance of showers. Our guaranteed high is 12. We'll have some late day sunny breaks, down to plus 4 overnight, partly cloudy. Sun and cloud for Thursday, highs near 11. The average this time of year is 17. We have sunny breaks Friday, chance of showers near 12. And there is a little bit of a warm up Saturday. It's brief near 15, 12 and rainy for Sunday. The guaranteed high today, 12 degrees.
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1: A new Kate Middleton biography hits shelves today. 680's Eva Franciscato says it explores the princess's cancer journey.
9: The new biography, Kate, details her cancer journey and is written by royal biographer Christopher Anderson. He sat down with Entertainment Tonight to discuss the book and explains how Kate and William reacted to her cancer diagnosis.
15: She was devastated. Kate said the world, she felt like her world just dropped out from under her. It was like, she said it was a kick in the gut. And William thought it was a mistake and made them redo the tests. But the first thing that they thought of was the children. How are we going to tell the kids?
9: Anderson says he doesn't know the type of cancer Kate had, but share speculation it could have been ovarian, colon, or bladder cancer. He also writes about her relationship with Meghan and Harry and says Kate used to push both Prince William and her brother-in-law Harry to reconcile, but stopped after a comment Harry made about Prince Charles.
15: It's been about 2 years now, and I don't see any future for that relationship anymore.
9: I'm Eva Fragiscados.
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25: What if Juliet got a second chance at life after Romeo and Juliet, the riotously funny musical that has critics raving? It's a smash hit and a bona fide phenomenon. It's joyous, effervescent, and roof-shaking, says the Toronto Star. CBC Radio declares it's a non-stop fun night out. The Globe and Mail proclaims Anne Juliet is just that good. And Juliet at Toronto's Royal Alexandra Theatre. 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
1: It's time for the Dynamic Market Minute. Here is Mike Apple.
7: Okay, Catherine, we're looking at and tracking the price for oil this morning, which at one point was down as much as 13% on this Axios report about the U.S. and Iran working toward a peace deal. Now the price for oil is well off that low, still down $7.50 or 7.25% at $94.75. But until we see actual confirmation that some sort of deal has been agreed to without all of the rhetoric on Truth Social and other social media platforms, then we'll get a truer test of the energy trade today. U.S. stock futures, meantime, continue to hold on to the early gains. We will see records for the S&P and NASDAQ at the start this morning as Advanced Micro Devices reported stellar earnings, big guidance for computer processing, and that stock's still up by about 17% in pre-market action. A new twist for the U.S. Federal Reserve on interest rate policy this morning. ADP reporting that private sector job creation rose the most in 15 months for April. The U.S. Fed in its dual mandate was looking at a weakness in the jobs market combined with rising inflation. Now they might have a double whammy of both, and that would keep interest rates steady. We get the Canadian and U.S. jobs reports, unemployment stats for April coming up on Friday morning. The Dow futures right now up 450 points. NASDAQ futures up 333. International markets still higher. Bay Street looking over earnings from Tim Hortons' parent company, Restaurant Brands, which doubled its profit in the latest quarter up to $338 million. U.S. earnings per share at 86 cents, 3 cents above consensus. The best performer among all of the brands in the Restaurant Brands stable of properties, Burger King. Same store sales up better than 6% year over year. The Canadian dollar at 73.50 is steady. The price for Bitcoin continues to climb, highest level since January this morning, 82,200 U.S. At the Business Center, I'm Mike Apple.
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5: Right now, downtown, we've had some on and off light rain, 6 degrees. 680 News Radio is CFTR AM Toronto. 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
7: It's Wednesday, May 6th. Good morning. I'm Paul Cook.
5: I'm Catherine Jette. Here's what's making news right now.
8: A lucky lottery win for Leaf Nation. Toronto snags first pick in the upcoming NHL draft. It's only the third time in team history they've done this.
9: Another big jump in gas prices, up almost 10 cents amid the constantly changing situation in Iran, while diplomatic progress has pushed the U.S. to now change strategy in the Strait of Hormuz.
10: A man who was on board a cruise ship hit by a hantavirus outbreak has tested positive for the illness in Switzerland as the boat prepares to head to the Canary Islands.
11: Rising rates of colorectal cancer in Ontario are prompting a change in screening. Starting in July, the early screening age will be lowered from 50 to 45.
12: So, what now? More to come on the Maple Leafs lottery win. Habs Sabres starts tonight in Buffalo, and the Jays look to avoid the sweep of the Trop. Sports at 15.
13: 7% drop for oil, a 400-point gain for the Dow futures. Market players watching the developments in the war in the Middle East and big earnings from the tech sector. Business at 26.
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7: Rogers, Xfinity Internet, traffic and weather together on the ones in the 680 Cruiser, Jordan Kerr.
14: Well, if you missed it at the end of the last report, the eastbound 401 express lanes east of James Snow Parkway have reopened. However, it's still really slow. Delays approaching Guelph Line and then approaching Highway 25 through to the 407. It's still slower in the collectors, but more people are piling into the express now that they can. After that, there are delays Dixie to Keele, then from Yonge Express Baby collectors to the 404 DVP ramps. And now we still have the northbound and southbound 427 ramps to eastbound 409 shut down because of a collision cleanup here. Unfortunately, don't have a timeline on when this is going to reopen. The collision happened late last night. On city streets, westbound Highway 7 at Reeser Road, we have a lane blocked off for construction. It's really heavy approaching York-Durham Line. And east and westbound Highway 9 is closed off around Highway 50 in both directions, all because of a collision from Duffy's Lane to Highway 50, closed both ways. From the traffic center, here's Lisa Amaral.
15: Northbound on the 400 as you're approaching Highway 9. Got a couple calls from traffic spotters. The left lane blocked with some metal debris in it. So be careful as you travel through this area. We did let MTO know, so they should be on the way to pick it up. Southbound 400 busy south of King Road to Rutherford and then approaching Shepherd towards those 401 ramps. South 404 DVP still slow south of Stouffville Road all the way to 16th Avenue. And from the 407 all the way down to the Gardner, it's a really heavy drive here. North 404 DVP slow Don Mills to the 401, then Steeles to the 407. And again at Bloomington, and then eastbound on the Gardner, very heavy from the 427 towards the Jarvis ramp. East of the Humber Bridge, the right lane also now blocked because of a crash. Your next report in less than 10 minutes with the forecast, Denise Andriacci.
16: Cloudy with the chance of showers today. The guaranteed high is 12. We had steadier light rain earlier this morning. We'll see some partial clearing later today. We are below seasonal and it's a bit chilly tonight, down to +4. Sun and cloud near 11 Thursday. Today's guaranteed high, 12 degrees.
5: Right now, downtown, on and off light rain, 6 degrees. 680 News Time, 9:03.
7: The Maple Leafs are heading into a new era with a very lucky break to go with it. The Blue and White defied the odds last night and won the NHL draft lottery, landing the first overall pick at next month's draft in Buffalo.
5: 680's Carl Hanske joins us live from downtown with reaction from Leafs Nation. Carl.
17: Well, Catherine, getting the first overall pick in the draft is a rare win for Leaf Nation, and after a very disappointing season, they'll take it.
18: One of those years they had a big slip, and you know what? Nice little reward for a bad slip. We don't get that mostly.
1: times.
18: Went through lousy, now we get a little luck.
1: A little luck is never a bad thing.
17: But with Leaf fans, even when there's light, there's always lingering doubt and darkness.
19: There's a lot of overhanging clouds in that atmosphere.
18: We can't even get excited about this.
19: We'll see what they do with it.
17: This is only the third

0: time in team history the Leafs have the first overall pick. In 1985, they chose former captain Wendell Clark, and in 2016, they selected current captain Auston Matthews.
1: Yeah, very good. Maybe it'll pay off. They're both very good players.
0: The NHL draft takes place on June 26th. We'll see. Reporting live outside Scotiabank Arena, I'm Carl Hanske.
2: 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Day two on the job for the new-look Leafs front office, and already a huge stroke of luck. 680's Simon Bennett has more on the big news and who they'll likely take with that pick in June.
3: It happened with a Leafs legend watching.
4: Matt Sundin is smiling ear to ear.
3: Just named senior executive advisor the other day. Some much-needed good news for the franchise.
5: I'm extremely happy for Toronto Maple Leaf fan base, of course. It's great to get the first pick.
3: So now the question is who? Many believe it's Whitehorse native Gavin McKenna, who played at Penn State this season. Sweden's Ivar Stenberg getting some love. There's no chance they trade the pick, is there? Sportsnet's Elliot Friedman on 32 Thoughts.
6: I'm sure Toronto will entertain all options here, but in the NHL, history shows if you have these picks, it is extremely rare.
3: New general manager John Chayka was noncommittal last night, adding he has yet to have a proper meeting with his scouting staff brain trust. I'm Simon Bennett.
7: 680 News Time, 9:05. Below seasonal temperatures don't appear to be letting up as we move through the work week. Our guaranteed high for today, 12 degrees. With some rain continuing into the early afternoon, 680 weather specialist Denise Andriacci says we will get a break from the wet weather tomorrow and to start the weekend.
8: We're pretty dry for Saturday. That might be the day to be outdoors with mom because Sunday we have some rain through the morning and early afternoon. Late day sunny breaks expected Sunday, but it is going to be unsettled through the early part of the day. 5+ millimeters expected and highs only near 12.
7: The average high for this time of year is 17 degrees.
2: 680 News Time, 9:06. Gas prices are surging across the GTA now, just shy of the $2 a liter mark after a sharp overnight spike. The increase comes with uncertainty continuing in the Middle East, where U.S. President Trump says the Americans will pause efforts to guide ships through the Strait of Hormuz while maintaining a blockade of Iranian ports as diplomatic talks continue. 680's Jamie Pulfer is here live with the latest.
9: Paul, the never-ending story, gas prices edition, hovering closer to $2 a liter at most GTA stations today. But that may be short-lived, given the drop in global oil prices this morning. If that trend holds, you can possibly look for a substantial drop for the price of gas by Friday. Think close to 20 cents. This, as the U.S. ship guiding operation through the Strait of Hormuz has been paused, pending a potential diplomatic breakthrough, according to President Trump. Barak Ravid with Axios is reporting that U.S. and Iran could be close to ending the war, like within 48 hours. So the clock is now on Iran.
10: To give its response on several parts of this draft MOU. And those responses will come from Supreme Leader Mujtaba Khamenei. And I think that that's the person Trump's post is pointed at.
9: Now, the post he's talking about came from the president on Truth Social this morning, threatening Iran that if a deal is not reached, the bombing starts, that it will be at a higher level and more intense than it was before. Today, China's foreign minister met with Iran's top diplomat in Beijing. China, the biggest buyer of Iranian oil, is pushing for a comprehensive ceasefire. Reporting live, I'm Jamie Pulfer.
7: 680 News Time, 9:08. The province is lowering the starting age for routine colorectal cancer screening in response to a troubling rise in cases among younger adults. 680's Kevin Meisner tells us who qualifies and what it means for screening access.
11: Right now, people 50 and over are recommended to screen for colorectal cancer every 2 years using the Home Fit test. It can pick up early signs of cancer, prompting further testing. Starting in July, Cancer Care Ontario will lower the age to 45. Barry Stein with Colorectal Cancer Canada says last year 26,400 Canadians were diagnosed.
12: Every day, 72 Canadians will hear the words, "You have colorectal cancer," and 25 Canadians every day will die from this disease.
11: The rate of colorectal cancer among younger people is on the rise, a major concern for oncologist Dr. Rachel Goodwin.
13: Younger patients are often diagnosed at a higher stage of disease, which significantly reduces the cure for these patients.
11: The U.S. and Australia have also lowered their screening age to 45. I'm Kevin Meisner.
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2: Coming up in 60 seconds, traffic and weather together on the ones, including the closure of the northbound 427 ramp to the eastbound 409 due to a crash cleanup.
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2: Rogers Xfinity Internet traffic and weather together on the ones, brought to you by Diamond and Diamond Lawyers and the 680 Cruiser, Jordan Kerr.
21: Well, eastbound on the 401, still really heavy going through Milton. That express closure is wrapped up, but it's still heavy. So delays on the eastbound 401 approaching Guelph Line, then approaching Highway 25 to approaching the 407 and the collectors. After that, it's slow from Dixie to Keele Express and collectors, and from Young Express Bayview collectors to the 404 DVP ramps. Now, good news, the southbound 427 ramp to eastbound 409 is reopened. It's still heavy from the 407 to Derry and through the 401, but that is normal. Northbound on the 427, the ramp to eastbound 409 is still closed down. That should be open soon. A collision that happened here overnight or early or late last night happened on the southbound side, and they had to close off the northbound ramp for the spill cleanup that happened. So hoping the northbound ramp opens soon. It is slow on the northbound 427, north of the Gardner in the express, Bloor collectors up to the 401. A bit of a bunch up around the 409. They are picking up the cones, so it should be any minute now. On the westbound 401, it's slow approaching the 412 to Salem, approaching Morningside to Avenue, then from the Allen to Dixon, alternately expressing collectors, and then slow west of James Snow to west of 25. From the traffic center, here's Lisa Amaral.
22: Northbound on the 400, as you're approaching Highway 9, the left lane has some metal debris in it, so be careful as you pass through. Southbound 400, busy south of King Road towards Rutherford, then approaching Shepherd down to the 401 ramps. It's a very slow go on the southbound 404 DVP combo from south of Stouffville Road towards 16th Avenue, then from the 407 all the way down towards the Gardner Expressway. Eastbound Gardner really backed up from the 427 to the Jarvis ramp, and then we have a problem just east of the Humber Bridge. The right lane is shut down here because of a crash, so that's just adding to those delays. Westbound Gardner busy between the Humber Bridge and the 427. When it comes to fighting for your rights, there's nothing tougher than a diamond. Call Diamond and Diamond, Canada's largest injury law firm with over 65 lawyers. 1-800-567-HURT. Now with the forecast, Denise Andriacci.
8: The steadier rain was early this morning, but there's still the chance of showers. Our guaranteed high is 12. We'll have some late day sunny breaks, down to plus 4 overnight, partly cloudy. Sun and cloud for Thursday, highs near 11. The average this time of year is 17. We have sunny breaks Friday, chance of showers near 12. And there is a little bit of a warm up Saturday. It's brief, near 15, 12 and rainy for Sunday. The guaranteed high today, 12 degrees.
7: Right now, downtown, on and off rain, 6 degrees. 680 News Time, 9:13.
2: A man who was on board that cruise ship with a hantavirus outbreak is now tested positive in Switzerland.
7: 6:30, Sofia Vavaroutsos has the latest.
0: A statement from Swiss authorities says the man returned to Switzerland after traveling on the cruise ship on which there were a number of hantavirus cases. There are no details on when the man was on the boat, but he got back from a trip to South America last month. It's unclear if this case is connected to any of the others. Three passengers on board the MV Hondius have died. Three other passengers are sick with suspected cases. The WHO says they have now been evacuated to the Netherlands along with the ship's doctor, who is also sick. CNN medical analyst Dr. Jonathan Reiner explains the possible next steps.
1: Ideally, what one would want to do with the passengers on this boat is quarantine them, quarantine all the passengers on this boat until the incubation period has passed.
0: The cruise ship is set to sail to the Canary Islands, where it is expected to dock. I'm Sofia Vavaroutsos.
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2: Rain this morning, then a mostly cloudy day on the way for the GTA with sunny breaks. Our guaranteed high, 12 degrees. Good morning, I'm Paul Cook.
7: I'm Catherine Jeté. 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
2: Toronto Maple Leafs have landed a franchise-changing opportunity, winning the NHL draft lottery and securing the first overall pick in next month's draft in Buffalo. Double takes at the pump this morning, where gas is up as much as 10 cents more a liter as U.S. President Trump pauses Project Freedom, the American effort to guide stranded ships through the Strait of Hormuz, citing progress in diplomatic talks. And the province is lowering the age for colorectal cancer screening from 50 to 45, and doctors say it could save lives.
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3: Well, Paul, what a week for Leafs Nation for their press conference, to unveiling a new front office, to winning the lottery last night with a jump start now to any retooling. 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
26: This obviously expedites things and obviously changes a lot of the math that was being done about Austin Matthews' future and such, now that they, you know, he might have himself a fresh new Mitch Marner type to play with.
3: Hearing a lot of the Mitch Marner comparisons with Gavin McKenna when it comes to where he might fit in here. Tonight, first time the Habs and Sabres have met in the dance since 1998. Game one in Buffalo, 7 o'clock on Sportsnet and CBC. Then later tonight, game two of Vegas at home against Anaheim. The Blue Jays have lost 10 of the last 12 at Tropicana Field. A tough 4-3 loss last night. One more until they're allowed to leave. Patrick Corbin on the mound this afternoon, 1 o'clock on Sportsnet 590, The Fan, and Sportsnet 1. NBA playoffs tonight, game two of Sixers-Knicks at MSG. That one at 7. Then at 9:30, the Spurs look to even their series with Minnesota. You can watch that one on Sportsnet 1. 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
2: 680 News Time 918. A private funeral service is being held for OPP Sergeant Brandon Malcolm this morning in Coburg. The 33-year-old was killed in a single vehicle crash involving his motorcycle on the eastbound 401 last Monday afternoon. City's Erica Natividad is at the Coburg Community Center.
5: We have already seen dozens of Toronto police officers with the motorcycle unit arrive here, and we are expecting law enforcement agencies across the provinces to arrive here, so it could be thousands. Sergeant Malcolm, highly respected officer. Here's more from an OPP sergeant, Joe Brisbois.
6: He always wanted to be a police officer, joined the OPP in June 2020. Very proud of what he did, very well respected, well liked.
5: You can just tell and hear from all of the officers here just how missed he is and how hearts are breaking here. For members of the public, this is a private ceremony, but people who are here in Coburg can watch the procession to honor it as it passes by on the sidewalk here. There will also be a live stream on YouTube.
2: The service is set to begin at 10:30 this morning. The beer store and the provincial government kept more than $60 million in container deposits last year, with fewer empties being returned. An investigation by the Toronto Star finds return rates are about 10% lower than they were 9 years ago. Environmental advocates say the numbers aren't surprising after the beer store closed more than 120 locations last year, making returns more difficult. In a statement to the Star, the beer store says it plans to launch a public awareness campaign to encourage returns and is looking at options for drop-offs at other locations. The Provincial Ministry of Finance says the program is still important and that the money from unredeemed deposits help keep the initiative running. Coming up in 60 seconds, traffic and weather together on the ones, including the extended forecast, 680 News Time 920.
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2: Rogers Xfinity Internet, traffic and weather together on the ones, brought to you by 407 ETR and the 680 Cruiser, Jordan Kerr.
22: All right, so westbound on the 401, the ramp to Curtis Road has the right lane blocked off due to a stalled vehicle. It's busy approaching the 412 towards approaching Salem. The ramp to Westney has the right lane blocked off with the stalled vehicle as well. As you're approaching Morningside towards Avenue Road, busy alternately the express collectors. Then from the Allen towards Dixon, alternate express collectors, and west of James Snow towards west of Highway 25. Eastbound 401, it's busy approaching Guelph Line, then approaching Highway 25 towards approaching the 407 in the collectors. Dixie to Keele Alternate Express Collector is busy and Yonge in the Express, and then Bayview in the collectors towards the DVP at 404 ramps. Eastbound on the Gardner, it's very busy from the 427 to the Jarvis ramp. East of the Humber Bridge, the right lane blocked because of a crash. And east of Spadina, as I'm looking at the camera here, the center lane was blocked with a stalled vehicle. That has cleared. 407 ETR is proud to support TMU School of Medicine, helping drive better access to care in Brampton. Learn more at 407ETR.com. With the forecast, Denise Andriacci.
8: 12 is the guaranteed high today. Keep the umbrella handy. We'll have some late day sunny breaks, though. Our overnight low is +4 under partly cloudy conditions. Sun and cloud for Thursday, a light wind out of the north-northwest, and a high of 11. The average high this time of year is 17. We don't see that for the rest of the week. Sunny breaks with the chance of showers Friday near 12, and a sun-cloud mix for Saturday, highs near 15. Today's guaranteed high, 12 degrees.
7: Right now, downtown, on and off rain, 6 degrees. And because we did not miss the weather guarantee, the jackpot climbs to $4,600.
2: 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Also, the price of gas inches ever closer to a toonie a liter. 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
2: You're listening to 680 News Radio. Drake's album rollout continues. 680's Eva Frangiscato says this time he's bringing the ice to his Toronto mansion.
13: What did I miss? What did I miss?
7: Drake has switched up his website to showcase images of his Toronto mansion, the Embassy, with a frosty aesthetic. The virtual makeover lets users click through images of his mansion, which is covered in icicles, frost, and snow. The latest teaser also features virtual snaps of his studio, his bedroom, and kitchen covered in ice. The move is the latest in a series of promos Drake has been doing for the album over the past month. He started with frozen courtside seats at Scotiabank Arena. He then put a massive ice sculpture in a downtown Toronto parking lot, and inside the ice was the album's release date. Some fans are suggesting the new images could be the album art for the new album. Iceman is out May 15th. I'm Eva Frangiscato.
2: Steelhead stocks are set for records on quarterly earnings in hopes for a U.S.-Iran peace deal. Business in 60 seconds.
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2: Now the dynamic market minute with our senior business analyst, Mike Eppel. What are you expecting today, Mike?
3: I'm expecting a pretty good start here, Paul, for stocks. So you have seen this slump for oil, although I will say that there is a little bit of trepidation building back into the market here as the Iranians are reportedly looking over this one-page, 14-point memorandum of understanding, a ceasefire-slash-peace deal offered by the United States. Questions whether or not will the Iranians go for it? Will they be looking for, again, this toll to send ships through the Strait of Hormuz, the timeline, lots of questions. At one point this morning, oil was down below $90 for U.S. benchmark West Texas Intermediate, a 13% plunge. Right now it's down $6.30, still significant, a loss of 6.2%, $95.98 per barrel. Watching shares of Suncor drop 5% pre-market, that Canadian energy heavyweight reported earnings after the close of trade last night. Big numbers, as you might expect, but it's basically tracking the energy trade so far this morning. The Dow futures up over 300 points. The NASDAQ futures up better than 300. Advanced Micro Devices set for a 14% gain out of the starting blocks here this morning on record-breaking earnings. Disney had solid quarterly results, and that was a bit of a surprise to a lot of analysts, but the share price of Disney up by 5% in pre-market trade. Looking at NVIDIA up 1.6%. NVIDIA and Google parent company Alphabet going back and forth for the title of world's most valuable company. Alphabet yesterday briefly was up to $4.7 trillion in market cap. Intel's up another 2.6% in pre-market trade, set for a record, and also seeing anything tied or related to price-sensitive or price shocks in the energy trade. Cruise ship operators trading higher pre-market. The airlines also on the rise. Uber reporting earnings better than forecast. Stocks up by 6.5% pre-market. Our dollar steady at $73.40. And the price for gold up $126, $46.95. Bitcoin at $82,000 U.S. That's the highest level since late January. At the Business Center, I'm Mike Eppel.
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7: I don't. 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
2: 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Right? Midday show's next with Sarah Parrott and Irene Preklip. Have a great day. I'm Paul Cook.
7: I'm Catherine Jette. It's 9:30.
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19: Good morning. This is Wednesday, May 6th. I'm Sarah Parrott.
20: And I'm Irene Preklit. Here's what's making news this hour.
21: A new one-page proposal to end the war in Iran is being mulled over this morning. U.S. President Trump threatening intense bombing if Tehran doesn't agree, while China, Iran's biggest oil customer, is pressing for an end to the conflict.
19: A funeral for the OPP officer who died in a single-vehicle crash in the 401 will be held this morning in Coburg.
20: Rainy and below seasonal in the GTA today, with cooler temperatures sticking around for the rest of the week.
19: And new guidelines in Ontario when it comes to the age for colorectal cancer screening.
3: The Jays can't leave Tropicana Field fast enough, but they've got one more this afternoon with the Rays. While it's Habs Sabres game one in Buffalo, Sports Ad 45.
23: 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The price for oil off the earlier low, but still down 6%. Business at 56.
19: 680 News Time, 9:31. It's time for Rogers Xfinity Internet, traffic and weather together on the ones. Here's Lisa Amaral.
24: Thank you, Sarah. So if you're traveling eastbound on the Gardiner Expressway, it's going to be busy from the 427 to the Jarvis Ramp. Now, we also have two issues here. Just east of the Humber Bridge, the right lane is still shut down here because of a crash. Emergency crews are on scene. And then east of Spadina, it still looks like this center lane here is blocked, maybe because of a stalled vehicle. It's kind of hard to tell on the cameras, but these two issues are definitely adding to the slowdown on that drive. Eastbound 401, busy approaching Guelph Line, then between Highway 25 and approaching the 407, mainly in the collector. Going to be busy east of Dixie to Keel, alternate the express collectors, and then Yonge and the Express and Bayview and the collectors across towards the DVP 404 ramps. Westbound 401, the ramp to get off at Curtis, still has the right lane blocked with the stalled vehicle. Going to see delays approaching the 412 towards approaching Salem. Then the ramp to Westney has the right lane blocked with the stalled vehicle. It's busy approaching Morningside to Avenue Road in both the express collectors, from the Allen to Dixon in the express collectors, and then west of James Snow towards west of Highway 25. Southbound 400, delays approaching Teston to Rutherford, then approaching Shepherd to the 401 ramps. And then on the northbound side of the 400, as you're approaching Highway 9, the left lane has some metal debris in it, so just be careful as you travel through here. Your next report will be coming up in less than 10 minutes with the forecast now. Denise Andriacci.
8: 12 is the guaranteed high today. Keep the umbrella handy. We'll have some late day sunny breaks, though. Our overnight low is +4 under partly cloudy conditions. Sun and cloud for Thursday. A light wind out of the north-northwest and a high of 11. The guaranteed high today, 12.
19: Right now at Pearson Airport, light rain and 7 degrees. 680 News Time, 9:33. A glimmer of hope when it comes to ending the conflict in the Middle East, as the U.S. president says great progress is being made toward an agreement with Iran. But in that same statement, Donald Trump threatened an escalation in bombing if Iran doesn't agree.
20: 680 Scott Burnett joins us live with the very latest in the more than two-month-old war, including how China is stepping in to help. Scott.
30: Good morning, Irene and Sarah. Yeah, this morning's Iran watch has seen oil prices take a bit of a dip. Some possible good news with GTA gas prices around the $2 mark. The cost cautious optimism, mainly due to an Axios report that suggests there is a one-page plan being floated between the U.S. and Iran that could see a pause in hostilities, maybe even an end to the war. This plan would trigger a 30-day negotiation phase to discuss key issues, including billions in frozen Iranian assets, a moratorium on their nuclear ambitions, and, of course, reopening the Strait of Hormuz. Now, President Donald Trump on Truth Social this morning saying that if Iran doesn't agree to that plan, the U.S. will begin bombing yet again. And Barak Ravid from Axios telling CNN what we can expect in the coming days.
5: The U.S. expects Iran today and tomorrow to give its response on several parts of this draft MOU. And those responses will come from Supreme Leader Mujtaba Khamenei. And I think that that's the person Trump's post is pointed at.
30: The U.S. not only the only country pushing Iran to find a deal. Iran's top diplomat in Beijing today for face-to-face meetings. China adamant that the war come to an end and the oil continue to flow through the Strait of Hormuz. Reporting live, I'm Scott Burnett.
7: LPP Sergeant Brandon Malcolm will be laid to rest today with a funeral service in Coburg. Malcolm was killed while on duty last month in a single vehicle collision involving his police motorcycle. The funeral is not open to the public, but will be live streamed on the OPP YouTube channel at 10:30 this morning.
20: 680 News Time, 9:35. Below seasonal temperatures don't appear to be letting up as we move through the work week. The guaranteed high for today, 12 degrees, with rain continuing into the early afternoon. 680 weather specialist Denise Andriachi says we will get a break from the wet weather tomorrow and to start the weekend.
8: We're pretty dry for Saturday. That might be the day to be outdoors with mom because Sunday we have some rain through the morning and early afternoon. Late day sunny breaks expected Sunday, but it is going to be unsettled through the early part of the day, 5+ millimeters expected, and highs only near 12.
20: The average high for this time of year is 17.
7: Lots of buzz following last night's NHL draft lottery, with Leafs fans ecstatic about their team scoring the number one pick. It comes as the Leafs look to make a big comeback next season under new management after they didn't make the playoffs for the first time in a decade. 680's Carl Hanski is downtown getting reaction from the blue and white faithful.
6: The Leafs beat the odds and win first pick in the upcoming NHL draft. And here outside Scotiabank Arena, Leaf Nation is excited, sort of.
9: It's something positive. We'll see what they can do.
10: A little light after a lousy year.
9: Yeah. I don't have too much faith, but we'll see what happens.
10: I just pray that they don't trade it away.
6: This is a rarity for Toronto. Only the third time in team history they've scored the first overall pick in the draft.
10: I'm hoping they can do something positive with it. Who knows?
11: Well, the last two times they won it, Wendell Clark they picked, and then Austin Matthews.
10: Not two bad guys. Let's hope they get the same thing this time.
6: Canadian Gavin McKenna and Swede Ivar Stenberg are considered this year's top prospects. We'll find out who the Leafs will pick on June 26th. Outside Scotiabank Arena, I'm Carl Hanski.
20: And now the work begins as the Leafs' new front office prepares for the draft. Simon Bennett has the latest on who that first overall pick could be.
3: Many have believed in the last year the number one pick could be Gavin McKenna, the best player in Canadian junior hockey. A year ago, he's been solid for U.S. college hockey's Penn State. Many also love Ivar Stenberg from Sweden, new GM John Chayka.
12: You know, it's a monumental type of opportunity, and, you know, I think it's a really good draft. And a lot of good players, and it's an honor to pick one overall.
3: What does this mean for current Leafs? Will Austin Matthews believe in the new plan past the end of his deal in 2 years? Sportsnet's Elliot Freeman on 32 Thoughts.
22: I still think there's going to have to be some convincing done here, because this player alone is not going to completely change the fortunes of the franchise. Although it will help.
3: Just 2 days on the job, Chayka says he still needs to meet with his scouting staff who have been watching his prospects all season. I'm Simon Bennett.
7: With cases of colorectal cancer climbing in young people, the province is lowering the screening age in hopes of saving lives. Here's 680's Kevin Meisner.
26: Experts say lowering the age for early screening will save lives, improve treatment, and save healthcare dollars. Jocelyn Laidlaw is with Colorectal Cancer Canada.
27: Colorectal cancer is the second leading cause of cancer death in Canada, and it is rising in people under the age of 50.
26: Starting in July, Ontario will lower the screening age from 50 to 45, expanding the group receiving letters advising them to use the Home Fit test every 2 years, which can detect early abnormalities. Michael Groves was diagnosed at age 49, the year before he was eligible for early screening.
28: If I had been screened at 45, my tumor would almost certainly have been found earlier. I might have avoided major surgery. I might have avoided chemotherapy.
26: Ontario becomes the second province in Canada behind PEI try to lower the screening age. The United States and Australia have also lowered the age to 45. I'm Kevin Meisner.
20: As the cruise ship experiencing a hantavirus outbreak prepares to sail to the Canary Islands, a new case has been connected to the boat, this time in Switzerland. 680 Sophia Favaruzos has what we know so far.
0: A man who was a passenger on board the MV Hondius has tested positive for hantavirus. In a statement, Swiss officials say he returned from a trip to South America last month. It comes after the World Health Organization says it suspected some human-to-human transmission of a rare strain of the virus, but they say it still requires very close contact. Three passengers have died. Three sick passengers have been evacuated and will receive treatment in the Netherlands, along with the ship's doctor, who is also sick. CNN medical analyst Dr. Jonathan Reiner says it's likely the remaining passengers will need to quarantine.
1: You want to isolate all of the folks who have been potentially exposed to the virus but not yet sick. But to know whether they are actually sick with the virus might take several weeks.
0: The ship is now expected to sail to the Canary Islands, where it will be allowed to dock. I'm Sophia Favaruzos.
20: 680 News Time, 9:39.
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17: It's time for Rogers Xfinity Internet Traffic and Weather together on the ones. 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
24: This report is brought to you by Loblaw. So eastbound on the Gardner Expressway, you'll see delays between the 427 and the Jarvis ramp off and on. Now, we do have two issues that is adding to this. Just east of the Humber Bridge, the right lane still shut down due to that crash. And then east of Spadina, the center lane blocked off here due to what might be a stalled vehicle. Still unable to tell on the cameras here, but I have seen that police have pulled up and possibly a tow truck. So a heads up, it's going to be a pretty slow go. East 401 busy approaching Guelph Line, then Highway 25 to approaching the 407, mainly in the collectors. Then again from east of Dixie to Keel, alternate the express collectors, and then Yonge in the express and Bayview in the collectors to the DVP. Westbound 401, the ramp to Curtis Road still has the right lane blocked with the stalled vehicle. Going to be busy approaching the 412 to approaching Salem. We were also seeing a stalled vehicle on the ramp to Westney. That one has cleared away. Also quite busy approaching Morningside to Avenue, alternate the express collectors. As you're approaching Keel, the ramp lane has a stalled vehicle in it, so a heads up there. Busy from the Allen to Dixon, alternate the express collectors, and then west of James Snow Parkway towards west of Highway 25. Southbound 404 DVP, it's slow as you're approaching Elgin Mills towards 16th Avenue, and then from Finch all the way down towards the Gardner Expressway. Northbound 404 DVP, busy approaching Eglinton to the 401, and then Steeles to the 407. 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With your forecast now, here is Denise Andriacci.
8: A mostly cloudy day with still some scattered showers until we get into some clearing later on, late afternoon and evening. Overnight tonight, partly cloudy, a low near plus four, so a chilly start to Thursday. Temperatures are on the cooler side for the rest of the week. A high of 11 tomorrow, the average this time of year 17. For today, the guaranteed high 12 degrees.
20: Right now, light rain and 7 degrees. 680 News Time, 9:43.
17: Now time for the market update. Good morning, Mike Eppel.
25: Morning, Sarah. Good morning, Irene. We've got a good start here for the markets. The TSX up 364
3: points or 1.1% in the opening trades. Gold stocks surging as the precious metal jumps by $135. And that is a direct inverse reaction to a plunging price for oil, which is off the low of the morning, but still down 6%, trending at $95 a barrel U.S. Shares of Suncor down 4.2% despite reporting stellar earnings. Imperial Oil down 2.9%. Other winners on Bay Street include Teck Resources up 8% and all of the bank and insurance companies on the rise. Wall Street's got the Dow Jones up 500 points, a jump of 1%. The Nasdaq's up 243 points, looking at an all-time high for both Intel and Advanced Micro Devices in the early trading. The Canadian dollar steady at 73.45 at the Business Center. I'm Mike Uppel.
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17: We have some light rain in downtown Toronto, 7 degrees. Good morning. I'm Sarah Parrott.
19: And I'm Irene Preklett. Here's what's making news this hour.
17: The U.S. and Iran are apparently closer than ever to a preliminary agreement after a new one-page proposal to end the war was presented. And President Donald Trump is threatening an escalation in bombing if Iran doesn't agree to the plan and reopen the Strait of Hormuz. A funeral for the OPP officer who died in a single vehicle crash on the 401 will be held this morning in Coburg. OPP Sergeant Brandon Malcolm was killed last month while riding his police motorcycle. The funeral service is not open to the public, but will be live streamed on the OPP YouTube channel at 10:30 this morning. 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Here's Simon Bennett.
3: Hey, Sarah, good morning. Jays fans going this morning. Do they really have to play at Tropicana Field again? And they've lost 10 of their last 12 in Tampa, including a tough 4-3 loss last night. One more before they come home for the weekend. Patrick Corbin on the mound at 1 o'clock this afternoon on Sportsnet 590 The Fan and Sportsnet. Stanley Cup playoffs. Canada's lone team left gets to start the second round tonight, facing the Sabres for the first time in the postseason since 1998. Game 1 in Buffalo at 7 on Sportsnet and CBC. Later on, it's game 2 of Golden Knights Ducks in Vegas. Of course, the other big news last night, of course, the Maple Leafs winning the draft lottery will get to make the first overall pick for the third time in their history, June 26th. The PWHL set to make a big announcement at the top of the hour. Looks like they will expand to Detroit. NBA playoffs tonight. It's game 2 of Sixers Knicks in Madison Square Garden. That's at 7, then at 9:30. The Spurs look to even their series with Minnesota. You can watch that one on Sportsnet 1. We already know Arsenal is off to the UEFA Champions League final. We'll find out who they face today. PSG, a 5-4 aggregate lead entering today on the road against Bayern Munich. Sports at 15 and 45 past every hour or any time at sportsnet.ca.
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17: It's a big week for the United Kingdom's Prime Minister.
6: British voters will cast ballots Thursday in elections that could hasten the end of Prime Minister Keir Starmer's troubled term and confirm that an increasingly fractured UK has entered an era of messy multi-party politics. Starmer's centre-left Labour Party is expected to take a battering in elections for local authorities across England, with the Prime Minister's popularity in the doldrums from a weak economy and repeated questions about his judgment. Rival parties are framing Thursday's votes as a referendum on Starmer. The next national election does not have to be held until 2029, but a wipeout on Thursday could tip a restive Labour Party into revolt. I'm Charles de Ledesma.
17: U.S. President Donald Trump is renewing his criticism of Pope Leo in an interview yesterday. The president claimed that the Pope believes it's okay for Iran to have a nuclear weapon. The American-born Pope responded to Trump's criticism, saying the president misrepresented his calls for peace, adding that the church has repeatedly spoken out against nuclear weapons. It comes as Trump's Secretary of State, Marco Rubio, is set to head to the Vatican tomorrow. And the Tragically Hip are joining forces with Kawartha Dairy to create a new ice cream flavor celebrating all things Canadian. It's called the Tragically Chip. It's a blend of maple whiskey flavored ice cream with chocolate chips and a black cherry ripple. If you're wondering where the connection is, the town of Bob Cajun, where Kawartha Dairy was founded almost 90 years ago and which also inspired the Bob Cajun song by the Hip. And the Tragically Hip chip flavor will be available for a limited time at Kawartha Dairy stores and select grocery stores beginning June 22nd. Coming up in 60 seconds, traffic and weather. 680 News Time, 9:50.
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24: This report is brought to you by Don Valley North Toyota. So the eastbound Gardner Expressway is still moving pretty slow from the 427 towards that Jarvis ramp off and on. Now, there is two issues to blame. East of the Humber Bridge, the right lane is still shut down here because of a crash. And then east of Spadina, the center lane is blocked likely due to a stalled vehicle. So this is really adding to those delays. Eastbound on the 401, it's still slow from James Snow Parkway towards approaching the 407. Alternate the express collectors. It's busy now, Mississauga Road to here, Ontario, mainly in the collector lanes. Then delays from east of Dixie to Keel, alternate the express collectors, and then Young in the express collectors to the DVP. Westbound 401, the ramp to Curtis still has the right lane blocked with a stalled vehicle. It's slow approaching the 412 towards approaching Salem. Then approaching Morningside to Avenue in both the express collectors. We had a stalled vehicle as you were approaching Keel in that ramp lane. That one's cleared away. It's still going to be busy though from the Allen to Dixon, alternate the express collectors, and then west of James Snow towards west of Highway 25. Southbound on the 400, still seeing delays approaching Teston towards Rutherford and then approaching Shepherd to the 401 ramps. Northbound 400, we got calls from traffic spotters about some metal debris in the left lane as you're approaching Highway 9. Unsure if this is still here. If it is, though, just please keep an eye out as you travel through that area. Don Valley North Toyota has your new ride and you're ready for it. 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With your forecast now, Denise Andriacci.
8: The steadier rain was early this morning, but there's still the chance of showers. Our guaranteed high is 12. We'll have some late day sunny breaks, down to plus 4 overnight, partly cloudy. Sun and cloud for Thursday, highs near 11. The average this time of year is 17. We have sunny breaks Friday, chance of showers near 12. And there is a little bit of a warm up Saturday. It's brief, near 15. 12 and rainy for Sunday. The guaranteed high today, 12 degrees.
17: Right now in downtown Toronto, we have some light rain. It's 7 degrees. 680 News Time, 9:53.
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17: A couple of Toronto concert stops have been canceled after the artists decided to drop their tours. We get more from 680's Eva Frangiscato.
22: Since last month, nearly 10 artists have canceled or postponed their tours. On Monday, the Pussycat Dolls announced they were canceling all North American stops except for one. They were originally expected to perform in Toronto on July 3rd. Last week, former One Direction star Zayn Malik said he was canceling his entire North American leg due to ongoing health concerns. On TikTok, fans are disappointed by the changes and some blame Ticketmaster and poor venue choices.
25: I do think that a lot of artists are overestimating how many people that they can actually put in these seats.
22: Meghan Trainor was scheduled to perform at the RBC Amphitheater in June, but last month she announced she was canceling her entire tour to focus on her family. Post Malone pushed back his tour by about 3 weeks to finish new music. His new date for Toronto has been moved to June 16th at Rogers Stadium. I'm Eva Frangiscato.
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28: Morning, Sarah. We've got a 400-point gain for the Toronto Stock Market TSX Composite Index at the early start of Wednesday's trade this morning. Composite getting a big lift from gold stocks. The precious metal is surging $140 at $47.05 an ounce U.S., and that's got the gold sector up better than 6% on the TSX so far this morning. It's basically reacting to the plunge in oil prices on this report about the U.S. and Iran potentially working toward a ceasefire or peace deal of some point, which at one point this morning had oil down by as much as 13%. We're off those lows. Crude futures down 587 or 5.75% at 96.40, but still some positive signals at the very least. The energy stocks are a drag on the TSX. Suncor is down 4.1% despite reporting its latest earnings, which were stellar, as one might expect, as the price for crude popped in the first quarter of the year. Suncor's profit 2.1%. $1 billion, up from $1.7 billion a year ago, and revenue at $15.5 billion for the quarter. Restaurant Brands stock is down 4.9%, pulling back from a record high. Restaurant Brands reporting better than forecast Q1 earnings. Burger King, the standout, same-store sales up better than 6%. Tim Hortons, a bit of a laggard. It was up 1.6% for retail sales for Timmy's. Popeye's down 6% year over year. Wall Street, with the Dow now up 505 points. The leader, the House of the Mouse, Disney, reporting quarterly results that topped estimates, streaming very big, and they're not seeing a lot of the discussions about consumers pulling back on spending. Disney stock up by 7.5% in early trade. And compare and contrast with Netflix, a lot of analysts were betting Netflix would be the outperformer this quarter. Hasn't turned out that way. Netflix this morning back to where it was at the lows when it was trying to buy Warner Brothers Discovery. The Canadian dollar at 73.43 is steady. Price for gold is mentioned up $140. Bitcoin holding at $81,700. At the Business Center, I'm Mike Uppel.
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5: Callum, how many mothers do you have?
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2: Good morning. This is Wednesday, May 6th. I'm Irene Preklet.
3: And I'm Sarah Parrott. Here's what's making news this hour.
4: Iran is considering a new proposal to bring an end to the war, while Donald Trump is threatening more bombing if they don't agree. Meantime, China, Iran's biggest buyer of oil, is also adding pressure on Tehran to reopen the Strait of Hormuz.
2: Happening this half hour, a funeral for an OPP officer who died in an on-duty motorcycle crash will begin in Coburg.
3: Gas prices continue to climb into uncomfortable territory, and it's putting financial pressure on many personal budgets.
2: And Ontario is set to lower the screening age for one of Canada's deadliest cancers.
5: The Blue Jays are looking to avoid the sweep at the Trop, with Patrick Corbin getting the assignment today, plus the latest from the Stanley Cup playoffs, including Canada's lone team in action, sports at 15.
6: Gold stocks leading the TSX to a gain of 400 points. The Dow's up 520, led by Disney's stellar earnings performance. Price for oil still sinking 6%, business at 26.
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2: Time for Rogers Xfinity Internet, traffic and weather together on the ones. Here's Lisa Amaral.
7: This report is brought to you by Mr. Lube East. So if you happen to be traveling eastbound on the Gardiner Expressway, it's still seeing delays here from Islington towards the Jarvis Ramp, off and on. Now, east of Humber Bridge, we still have the right lane blocked off due to that crash, so this is adding to those delays. The good news, though, just east of Spadina, the stalled vehicle we were seeing in the center lane has since cleared away. Now, if you happen to be traveling on the East 401, delays Jamestown Parkway to approaching the 407 in both the express collectors. Then from Mississauga Road to Huron, Ontario, mainly in the collectors, east of Dixie towards Kiel, alternate the express collectors, and then Bayview and the express collectors towards the DVP. Westbound 401, the ramp to Curtis, still seeing the right lane blocked with the stalled vehicle. It's going to be busy approaching the 412 towards approaching Salem, and then as you're approaching Markham Road towards Yonge and both the express collectors, and then from the 400 to Dixon. Southbound 400, busy at Major McKenzie and then approaching Shepherd to the 401 ramps. On the northbound 400, as you're approaching Highway 9, keep an eye out for some metal debris in the left lane. Southbound 404 DVP still seeing delays from Elgin Mills towards 16th Avenue, then south of Steeles towards south of Lawrence, and then south of Eglinton towards that Bayview Bloor ramp. Lastly, if you're traveling south on the 410, it's still quite busy approaching Sandalwood Parkway towards Queen. 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With the forecast now, Denise Andriacci.
8: Cloudy with the chance of showers today. The guaranteed high is 12. We had steadier light rain earlier this morning. We'll see some partial clearing later today. We are below seasonal and it's a bit chilly tonight, down to +4. Sun and cloud near 11 Thursday. Today's guaranteed high, 12 degrees.
3: Right now in downtown Toronto, it is some light rain and 7 degrees. 680 News Time, 10:03.
2: The situation in the Middle East continues to be unstable this morning. We've got conflicting reports, which include that a possible agreement to end the war is near, and then the U.S. president once again threatening more bombing.
3: 680's Scott Burnett joins us live with more. Scott.
4: Yeah, Sarah, if the past couple of months of negotiations is an indication, it's hard to get optimistic. Oil prices along for the ride, though, taking a dip this morning on news from Axios that a one-page plan to pause hostilities and trigger a 30-day negotiation phase is currently being mulled over by Iranian officials. Barak Ravid from Axios speaking with CNN.
9: The White House feels they're the closest they've been to a deal with Iran that will include some significant concessions on the nuclear program, the ending of the war, the lifting of the U.S. blockade, the opening of the Hormuz Strait.
4: So peace is potentially possible here. On the flip side, U.S. President Trump posting on social, or rather on Truth Social this morning, that if Iran doesn't agree, quote, the bombing starts and it will be sadly at a much higher level and intensity. China, which is Iran's biggest oil buyer, is also leaning into Tehran to make a deal and get the Strait reopen. Iran's foreign minister in Beijing today for high-level talks. Reporting live, I'm Scott Burnett.
2: Back here at home, a private funeral service is being held for OPP Sergeant Brandon Malcolm this morning in Coburg. The 33-year-old was

0: killed in a single vehicle crash involving his motorcycle on the eastbound 401 last week. City's Erica Natividad is at the Coburg Community Center.
1: We have already seen dozens of police officers, Toronto police officers with the motorcycle unit arrive here, and we are expecting law enforcement agencies across the provinces to arrive here, so it could be thousands. Sergeant Malcolm, highly respected officer. Here's more from an OPP sergeant, Joe Brisebois.
2: He always wanted to be a police officer, joined the OPP in June 2020. Very proud of what he did, very well respected, well liked.
1: You can just tell and hear from all of the officers here just how missed he is and how hearts are breaking here. For members of the public, this is a private ceremony, but there will also be a live stream on YouTube.
0: The service is set to begin at 10:30.
3: This is 680 News Radio. The rapid rise for gas prices this spring have added to growing financial pressure and economic anxiety for many Canadian households. 680's Mike Eppel reports from the Business Center.
4: A spike in energy costs has just caused another major financial headache for Canadian households, with the City News Canada Pulse Insight Survey finding that many Canadians are under intense financial pressure, three times as many now saying their personal finances got worse over the last month, and not one single demographic group or region reported a net gain in overall financial well-being. Lower income Canadians, older adults, and women, along with residents of Atlantic Canada, Alberta, and BC, reported the steepest decline in their financial position. Canadian companies and businesses also tightening their belts, and deep anxiety growing among Canadian households, hitting families and individuals across the country, with roughly 4 in 5 adults now saying they're worried about day-to-day household finances and the rising risk of job loss or defaulting on payments or even bankruptcy. At the Business Center, I'm Mike Eppel.
0: Wet weather continues to move through the GTA into early this afternoon. 680 weather specialist Denise Andriacci says we'll get a short break from the rain tomorrow before it returns again.
5: By Sunday, it's cooler and rainy, so we have the chance of showers by late Saturday night and early Sunday morning through the afternoon. We're going to see about 5 to 10 millimeters of rain on Sunday with cooler temperatures.
0: Our guaranteed high today, 12 degrees.
3: It was a winning night for the Leafs, not on the playoff front, but the blue and white will pick first in next month's NHL draft. It means Leafs Nation finally has something to celebrate after a dismal season. 680's Carl Hanski is getting reaction from fans.
6: Beating the odds and snagging the first overall pick in this year's draft is creating some excitement in Leaf Nation.
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8: 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We need it, for sure.
6: But even a shining ray of lucky light is being met with a whole lot of doubt.
9: We'll see what they do with it. They always find a way to do something bad.
10: We can't even enjoy this.
9: No, we'll see.
11: Well, I do care, but I've been hoping for so long that...
10: You're waiting to see if they can mess this up too?
11: Maybe.
6: It's only the third time in franchise history the Leafs will have first overall pick in the draft. The previous two selections were Wendell Clark in 1985 and Austin Matthews in 2016.
8: So a stud like that would be really good in Toronto. We need that.
6: The draft takes place next month. Outside Scotiabank Arena, I'm Carl Hanski.
0: Colorectal cancer is the second leading cause of cancer-related deaths in Canada, but if caught early, it is very treatable. And now word screening for it will soon be available to even more people in Ontario. 680's Kevin Meisner with the details.
12: Starting in July, Ontario will lower the early screening age from 50 to 45. Barry Stein with Colorectal Cancer Canada says this will detect the disease earlier, save lives, and reduce strain on the healthcare system.
13: Colorectal cancer is one of the few cancers that we can actually prevent. Screening allows doctors to detect disease early and remove precancerous polyps before they develop.
12: Colorectal cancer is on the rise among younger people. Oncologist Dr. Rachel Goodwin says 20 years ago, about 10% of her colon cancer patients were under the age of 50.
14: Now that rate is more, in my estimate, around 20% within my practice.
12: The new age limit will be phased in over 2 years, with people 45 and older now being advised to use the at-home FIT early detection kit. I'm Kevin Meisner.
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0: That is time for Rogers Xfinity Internet. Traffic and weather together on the ones. Here's Lisa Amaral.
21: This report is brought to you by Joseph Gas. So eastbound 401, still busy between Winston and Churchill and here, Ontario, mainly in those collector lanes. Also going to see delays from east of Dixie towards Kiel, alternate the express collectors, and then Bayview in both the express collectors towards the DVP. Westbound 401, ramp to Curtis Road, right lane blocked with a stalled vehicle. Still seeing delays as you near Highway 412. Also going to be busy between McCowan and Yonge, alternate the express collectors, and then from the 400 to Dixon in both the express collector lanes. Southbound 400, busy approaching Shepherd towards those 401 ramps. On the northbound 400, as you're approaching Highway 9, the left lane has some metal debris in it, so be careful as you pass through. Southbound 404 DVP, delay south of Steeles towards south of Lawrence, then approaching Don Mills towards the Bayview Bloor ramp, and again as you're approaching Richmond. On the northbound side of the 404 DVP, things are moving well, only seeing a bit of a delay just north of Lawrence. On the Toronto bound QEW, you still may run into a bit of a delay from the Burlington Skyway towards Fairview. East QEW delays off and on between Guelph Line and 3rd Line, and then east of Erin Mills towards Dixie. Eastbound on the Gardiner, just east of the Humber Bridge, the right lane is still blocked here due to that crash, so it's going to be a slow go from the Humber Bridge towards about the Jarvis Ramp off and on. 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Now with the forecast, here is Denise Andriacci.
5: The steadier rain was early this morning, but there's still the chance of showers. Our guaranteed high is 12. We'll have some late day sunny breaks, down to +4 overnight, partly cloudy. Sun and cloud for Thursday, highs near 11. The average this time of year is 17. We have sunny breaks Friday, chance of showers near 12. And there is a little bit of a warm up Saturday. It's brief, near 15, 12 and rainy for Sunday. The guaranteed high today, 12 degrees.
3: Right now in downtown Toronto, we have light rain. It's 7 degrees. 680 News Time, 10:13.
0: The beer store and the provincial government kept more than $60 million in container deposits last year. An investigation by the Toronto Star found return rates are about 10% lower than they were 9 years ago. Environmental advocates say the numbers aren't surprising after the beer store closed more than 120 locations last year, making returns more difficult. In a statement to the Star, the beer store says it plans to launch a public awareness campaign to encourage returns and is looking at options for drop-offs at other locations. The Provincial Ministry of Finance says the program is still important and that money from unredeemed deposits helps keep the initiative running. Still to come, the day's top stories, then sports.
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0: What a dreary morning. Light rain, 7 degrees. Good morning. I'm Irene Preklet.
3: And I'm Sarah Parrott. Here are the top stories this hour.
0: The situation in the Middle East, little change 2 months into the war with Iran. There are some conflicting reports, one that a possible agreement to end the war was near, and the U.S. president once again threatening more bombing. Back here at home, a private funeral service is being held this morning for OPP Sergeant Brandon Malcolm. It's beginning in about 15 minutes' time. The 33-year-old was killed in a single vehicle crash involving his motorcycle on the 401 last week. And colorectal cancer, the second leading cause of cancer-related deaths in Canada, but if caught early, it is very treatable, and now word screening for it will soon be available to even more people in Ontario as the province lowers the screening age. Now, time for sports from Sportsnet 590, The Fan, for Jesh Dave.
1: All right, Irene, the Blue Jays have one more down at the Trop this afternoon as they try and leave Tampa with at least one win and avoid the sweep. They've dropped 10 of their past 12 against the Rays as they go with Patrick Corbin in the matinee coming up here at 1 o'clock on Sportsnet. Round the MLB today, Dodgers, Astros at 2, Red Sox, Tigers at 6:40, Yankees, Rangers at 7 on Sportsnet Plus. Another doubleheader coming up in the Stanley Cup playoffs today as the Canadiens open up their second round against the Sabres. The first time Montreal and Buffalo are going head-to-head since 1998, in fact, in the postseason. That's at 7 on Sportsnet. Right after Game 2 for the Golden Knights and Ducks at 9:30, with Vegas leading the series there early. By the way, if you had your phone off for the past 12 hours, Leafs Nation winning the draft lottery yesterday. Toronto now with that first overall pick next month, the third time they've ever gotten that in franchise history. Of course, in 2016, Austin Matthews was the pick. NBA playoff action today. The Knicks looking for a 2-0 start against the Sixers at 7 before the T-Wolves and Spurs tip off at 9:30. Minnesota leads that one. That's on Sportsnet 1. And some soccer. Another heavy-hitting semi in UEFA Champions League action today. Bayern Munich versus PSG at 3. PSG lead 5-4 on aggregate. Sports at 15 and 45 past every hour or anytime at sportsnet.ca.
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0: And this just in to 680 News Radio. American entrepreneur and founder of CNN, Ted Turner, has died. According to a news release from Turner Enterprises, he died today at the age of 87. Stay with 680 News Radio for more on this developing story. Four sick people have been taken off a cruise ship hit by a hantavirus outbreak as authorities confirm a new case of the illness in a former passenger. 680 Sophia Vavaruzos reports.
6: The newest case is in Switzerland, where authorities say a man tested positive in hospital. It comes after the World Health Organization says it suspected some human-to-human transmission of a rare strain of the illness on board. Three passengers have died. Three others are sick and have now been evacuated, along with the ship's doctor, who is also sick. CNN medical analyst Dr. Jonathan Reiner says the long incubation period makes hantavirus difficult to track.
8: The fact that other passengers have gotten sick as much as 2 or 3 weeks later is consistent with the longer incubation period for this virus. So it's going to take a while to sort out exactly how many people have contracted the virus.
6: Officials say transmission requires very close and prolonged contact with an infected person, adding that the risk to the public is low. I'm Sophia Vavaruzos.
0: Russia has fired dozens of attack drones at Ukraine overnight, ignoring a unilateral ceasefire announced by Kyiv that began at midnight. The Russian Defense Ministry claims Ukraine isn't following its own ceasefire, saying air defenses shot down more than 50 Ukrainian drones over Russian regions. Moscow had shown no sign of respecting Kyiv's ceasefire, which the president announced after Russia said it would hold its own pause later this week. Coming up, traffic and weather together. 680 News Time, 1020.
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0: Time for Rogers Xfinity Internet, traffic and weather together on the ones. Here's Lisa Amaral.
21: This report is brought to you by Diamond and Diamond Lawyers. So if you happen to be traveling on the East 401, it's still busy between Mississauga Road and here, Ontario, mainly in those collector lanes. Seeing delays from the 410 towards Kiel, alternate the Express Collectors, and then again from Bayview and the Express Collectors towards the DVP. Westbound 401, ramp to Curtis Road, right lane blocked with a stalled vehicle. Still seeing some delays near Highway 412. Also going to be slow from Kennedy to Yonge, alternate the Express Collectors. And then again, as you're approaching Islington and both the Express Collectors towards Dixon. South 404 DVP, it's slow south of Steeles towards south of Lawrence. Then as you're approaching Don Mills towards the Bayview Bloor Ramp. And again, as you're approaching Richmond. Toronto-bound QEW, you may still see some delays from the Burlington Skyway to Fairview. East QEW delays off and on between Guelph Line and 3rd Line, and then again east of Arab Mills to Dixie. Eastbound Gardner, just east of the Humber Bridge, we still have the right lane shut down due to a crash. We are seeing delays from about the Humber Bridge towards the Jarvis Ramp off and on. And then west on the QEW, delays from Ford Drive towards Trafalgar. On city streets, traveling in either direction on Highway 9 from Humber Station Road to Highway 50, this area is blocked because of a crash. When it comes to fighting for your rights, there's nothing tougher than a diamond. 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With the forecast now, Denise Andriacci.
5: 12 is the guaranteed high today. Keep the umbrella handy. We'll have some late day sunny breaks, though. Our overnight low is plus 4 under partly cloudy conditions. Sun and cloud for Thursday, a light wind out of the north-northwest, and a high of 11. The average high this time of year is 17. We don't see that for the rest of the week. Sunny breaks with the chance of showers Friday near 12, and a sun cloud mix for Saturday, highs near 15. Today's guaranteed high, 12 degrees.
3: And right now in downtown Toronto, it's cloudy and 7. 680 News Time, 1023.
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0: A new Kate Middleton biography hits shelves today and explores the princess's cancer journey. 680's Eva Franciscatos with those details.
3: The new biography, Kate, details her cancer journey and is written by royal biographer Christopher Anderson. He sat down with Entertainment Tonight to discuss the book and explains how Kate and William reacted to her cancer diagnosis.
17: She was devastated. Kate said the world It felt like her world just dropped out from under her. It was like, she said it was a kick in the gut. And William thought it was a mistake and made them redo the tests. But the first thing that they thought of was the children. How are we going to tell the kids?
3: Anderson says he doesn't know the type of cancer Kate had, but shares speculation it could have been ovarian, colon, or bladder cancer. He also writes about her relationship with Meghan and Harry and says Kate used to push both Prince William and her brother-in-law Harry to reconcile, but stopped after a comment Harry made about Prince Charles.
17: It's been about 2 years now, and I don't see any future for that relationship anymore.
3: I'm Eva Fragiscados.
0: A new study suggests a tsunami that struck Alaska last year should be a warning for British Columbia. 1 million tons of rock fell 1 kilometer into an Alaskan fjord last year, setting off one of the largest tsunamis ever recorded at 481 meters. University of Calgary associate professor and study co-author Dan Sugar says the scale of the Tracy Arm Fjord tsunami shows the catastrophic potential of such waves. Coming up in your market minute, Suncor slumps despite record earnings.
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0: 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Now the Dynamic Market Minute. Good morning, Mike Apple.
27: Hey, morning, Irene. We've got a huge morning on the major markets. One of the catalysts, the plunging price for oil, which right now is down $7.30 or 7.1% at $95 a barrel U.S. as we await some sort of confirmation that the Iranians are actually looking at agreeing to this proposal submitted by the Trump administration to end the war in the Middle East. This reported by Axios, one page, 14-point memorandum of understanding. The Iranians reportedly looking it over. U.S. President Donald Trump has been commenting on Truth Social, as he is wont to do, but the price for oil dropping on the optimism that this could actually lead to some sort of a breakthrough. The inverse effect that's having on the markets, I'm watching gold stocks surge on the TSX by as much as 7%. The bank stocks are big. The earnings that have been in this morning have been really strong. Advanced Micro Devices really set the tone late last night with its record-breaking results from the computer chip sector. That stock's up 15% on Wall Street so far this morning. Disney had a much better than forecast quarter. They kept costs under control. The consumer spending numbers at Disney parks not slowing down yet. Share price of Disney up 8%, and that is a key component to the Dow Jones Industrial Average, which is up 562 points, up 1.1%. The TSX is up 428, lifted by those gold stocks and tech resources, which is up 8.25%. The laggard, Suncor, dropping the most in 13 months, down 5.75%. Again, tracking oil. Suncor's Q1, strong record results from its oil sands operations. Its Petro-Canada retail division seeing the benefit, of course, of higher gas prices. Suncor made $2.1 billion profit, but again, the share price not reflecting that. It had hit a record just over the past week, but seeing a drop corresponding with the pullback for crude this morning. The Canadian dollar at 73.42 is steady. The price for gold up $156 at $47.24 an ounce. At the Business Center, I'm Mike Apple.
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0: Right now, it's 7 and mostly cloudy at Pearson Airport. The sun will set at 8:26 this evening. 680 News Time, 10:30.
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3: Good morning. This is Wednesday, May 6th. I'm Sarah Parrott.
0: And I'm Irene Preklett. Here's what's making news this hour.
4: The U.S. is hoping Tehran will agree to a stripped-down, bare-bones proposal to pause hostilities in Iran. President Trump, though, warning that if they don't agree, the bombing will continue.
3: A pioneer of cable news who founded CNN has died. Ted Turner was 87.
0: A funeral for an OPP officer who died in a collision last month is being held in Coburg this morning.
6: Your tax dollars are literally being flushed away. All outdoor city-run bathrooms are now open for the season. Some have gone through significant renovations.
8: The Jays really don't like their time down at the Trop. They've got one more in their matinee today, though, against Tampa. Plus, Montreal, Buffalo to open up Stanley Cup playoff action today. Sports at 45.
27: The TSX rising over 400 points, led by gold stocks, Suncor, and Loblaws. Laggards on the latest quarterly earnings, along with restaurant brands. The Dow Jones up 540, led by a massive move for Disney. Business at 56.
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3: Time for Rogers Xfinity Internet. Traffic and weather together on the ones. Here's Lisa Amaral.
21: This report brought to you by L.L. Bean. So if you're traveling south on the 404 DVP, still seeing delays as you're approaching Finch down towards just south of Lawrence. Then again, as you're approaching the Bayview-Bloor ramp. On the eastbound 401, it's busy approaching Mavis to Hure, Ontario, mainly in those collector lanes. Then again, from the 410 to Keele, alternate the express collectors, and out at Warden in the collectors. Westbound 401, ramp to Curtis Road, right lane blocked with a stalled vehicle. It's busy from Highway 412 towards approaching Salem. Then again, from Kennedy to Bayview, alternate the express collectors, and approaching Islington in the express collectors across to Dixon. South 400, it's slow from Shepherd to the 401 ramps. On the northbound 400, we got calls from traffic spotters about some metal debris in the left lane as you're approaching Highway 9. We did get these calls a while ago, so just keep an eye out in case it is still there. Eastbound QEW, some very minor delays between Walker's Line and Burloak. Then again, as you're approaching Mississauga Road to Dixie. East on the Gardner, just east of Humber Bridge, the right lane still shut down due to that crash. Looks like the vehicle will be hooked up to a tow shortly. Also going to see delays from the Humber Bridge to the Jarvis Ramp off and on. And then east on the 403, busy from the QEW towards past Dundas, and the ramp to get to Winston Churchill has the left lane blocked because of a stalled vehicle. Make Mother's Day unforgettable at L.L. 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Offer ends May 10th. With the forecast, Denise Andriacci.
5: 12 is the guaranteed high today. Keep the umbrella handy. We'll have some late-day sunny breaks, though. Our overnight low is +4 under partly cloudy conditions. Sun and cloud for Thursday. A light wind out of the north-northwest and a high of 11. The guaranteed high today, 12.
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3: The U.S. and Iran are apparently closing in on an agreement on a one-page proposal to end the war and restart nuclear talks. And President Trump says if Iran doesn't play ball, the U.S. will start bombing the country again, and it will be more intense.
0: 680 Scott Burnett following the latest in the path for peace and joins us live with more details. Scott.
4: Irene, the aim of this latest proposal to trigger a 30-day negotiation phase so the two sides can discuss key sticking points, Iran's nuclear ambitions, billions in frozen Iran assets, and of course, reopening the Strait of Hormuz. CNN's Nick Robertson is in Islamabad and says the optimism surrounding this latest plan stems from its simplicity.
9: The principle here is to have a document that is incredibly simple, strips down things to just very few key lines. And by doing that, you don't allow the hardliners to get involved and say, well, that side's added that, and so we have to add this, before you're trying to sort of flesh out what could become an agreement.
4: Now, oil prices reacting to the news with cautious optimism, down around 7% this hour. We're also hearing GTA gas prices could see some relief overnight. More on that coming up. On Truth Social this morning, President Trump giving his latest ultimatum, saying if Iran agrees, Operation Epic Fury will come to an end. But if they don't, the bombing will continue. China is also adding pressure to Iran as the country's foreign ministers meet in Beijing. China is Tehran's largest oil buyer, and they're calling for an end to the war and to get the oil flowing back through the strait. Reporting live, I'm Scott Burnett.
3: We are following some breaking news this morning. American entrepreneur and founder of CNN, Ted Turner, has died at the age of 87. Turner was born in Ohio, but rose to prominence as a businessman in Atlanta, where he built a media empire and is credited for revolutionizing cable news. Turner is survived by his five children, 14 grandchildren, and two great-grandchildren. Stay with 680 News Radio for more on this developing story.
21: A private funeral service is being held in Cobourg for OPP Sergeant Brandon Malcolm, who was killed in a highway crash while on duty. Erica Natividad of City News has more.
7: Sergeant Malcolm, well-respected, well-loved. He was an auxiliary member of Toronto Police. He was also a combat engineer with the Canadian Armed Forces before he joined the OPP in 2020. We spoke earlier to a member of the OPP, Sergeant Joe Brisebois.
10: We want to extend our most sincere appreciation also for our first responder partners for all the compassion and the support that they've shown the OPP during this very difficult and sad time.
7: There will be some officials here. Lieutenant Governor Edith Dumont will be speaking during the funeral as well as Premier Doug Ford and, of course, OPP Commissioner Thomas Kariek. For those who cannot be here or outside here, because it is a private event, you can stream it online on the OPP's YouTube channel. And there's also a book of condolences for members of the public to sign if they wish. OPP.ca/news.
21: Malcolm was 33.
3: It's a sign of the season. Toronto has turned on the taps at parks across the city while also unveiling a timeline for when splash pads and pools will open up. 680's Momin Qureshi joins us live with more on today's announcement. Good morning, Momin.
6: Good morning, Sarah and Irene. Yeah, it's another sign where hopefully warmer weather will be on the way. The mayor announcing this morning that all outdoor city bathrooms and parks and facilities are now open for the season.
11: Over 1,000 water assets, washrooms, drinking fountains, bottle filling stations, dog fountains are coming back online. More than 140 splash and spray pads will open by the end of next week.
6: There's actually an item at the Infrastructure and Environment Committee about the city trying to spend more than $100 million to renovate and build out some new bathrooms as well across the city. We know this was a big issue, particularly during the pandemic, not having outdoor bathrooms available. So they've sunk some money to try to fix that. They've also, the mayor says, addressed their lifeguard issues. There was some problems before about hiring. They say they've addressed those issues. And you may remember last year, there was a problem with lifeguards not working during heat waves. She says they've also looked into that problem, trying to create more cooling stations, hiring more lifeguards so they're more available so they can work in shifts. So a lot of those issues, the mayor says at least, have been addressed. Reporting live, I'm Omen Qureshi.
21: 680 News Time approaching 10:38. A big win for the country's aviation industry. The Prime Minister will be in attendance later today as Airbus in Quebec announces a multi-billion dollar order for its long-range mid-sized planes. 680's Mike Eppel reports.
27: Airbus has reportedly signed one of its biggest ever orders for its Canadian-made A220 airliner. The Globe and Mail reports the buyer is budget airline Air Asia, which further cements Quebec as one of the key global hubs for commercial aircraft production. A senior federal official tells the Globe and Mail that AirAsia is buying 150 planes, with Prime Minister Mark Carney expected to join Quebec Premier Christine Fréchette and Airbus officials for the official announcement at the Airbus complex in Mirabel later this afternoon. The announcement will also add to the narrative of Canada looking at supplying international export markets with a goal to double non-U.S. exports within the next decade. For Airbus, the contract is validation of its decision back in 2018 to take over the former Bombardier aircraft operations in the A220 program, which was previously known as the C-Series. At the Business Center, I'm Mike Eppel.
3: And cooler temperatures and wet weather continue in the GTA. We're expecting some sunny breaks this afternoon. The guaranteed high for today is 12. Rain is also in the forecast for Mother's Day, with 5 to 10 millimeters expected on Sunday, with a below seasonal high. The average high this time of year, 17 degrees. Coming up in 30 seconds, we'll check on the price of gas.
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3: It's time for Rogers Xfinity Internet traffic and weather together on the ones. 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
21: This report is brought to you by Michael Hill. So it looks like we have a new issue on the southbound 410 at Beauvais. The right lane blocked off due to a crash, so a heads up as you travel through that area. Eastbound 401, busy 410 to Keele, alternate the express collectors. Then again out at Warden in the collectors. Westbound 401, ramp to Curtis Road, has the right lane shut down still with a stalled vehicle. It's going to be busy from Highway 412 to approaching Salem, then between Kennedy and Bayview and both the express collectors. And then again, as you're approaching Islington and the express collectors towards about Dixon. Southbound on the 400, it's still slow from Shepherd towards the 401 ramps. South 404 DVP, busy Finch towards south of Lawrence, then as you're approaching the Bayview-Bloor ramp. Eastbound QEW, still seeing delays between Guelph Line and Walkers, and then east of Erin Mills to Dixie. On the eastbound Gardner, just east of the Humber Bridge, the right lane is still blocked here due to that crash, so it's causing a little bit of a delay as you're approaching the Humber Bridge. It will clear up for just a little bit and then slow down again between Jameson and the Jarvis Ramp. On the eastbound 403, it's slow QEW towards past Dundas, and then the ramp to Winston Churchill has cleared away, no longer seeing that stalled vehicle there. Westbound QEW, slow Ford Drive to Trafalgar. This Mother's Day, Michael Hill is celebrating all kinds of moms. Mark the moment with pieces she'll love forever. Visit Michael Hill today. With the forecast, Denise Andriacci.
5: A mostly cloudy day with still some scattered showers until we get into some clearing later on, late afternoon and evening. Overnight tonight, partly cloudy, a low near plus 4, so a chilly start to Thursday. Temperatures are on the cooler side for the rest of the week. A high of 11 tomorrow, the average this time of year 17. For today, the guaranteed high, 12 degrees.
3: Right now, 7 degrees and mostly cloudy. 680 News Time, 1043. In this morning's entertainment update, we're getting a closer look at an upcoming fantasy action movie, and it's a big birthday for a leading man.
18: Tell me what you remember.
19: We have a new trailer out for The Odyssey. The film will star Matt Damon, Anne Hathaway, Zendaya, Robert Pattinson, Tom Holland, and Lupita Nyong'o. The Odyssey arrives in theaters on July 17th.
25: My power is absolute.
19: The boys are coming to the big screen. The series finale of the hit Amazon Prime Video series will premiere in theaters in 4DX on May 19th. And happy birthday to George Clooney, who's 65 today. Mike Dubusky, ABC News.
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3: We have a cloudy sky in downtown Toronto, 7 degrees. Good morning, I'm Sarah Parrott.
0: And I'm Irene Preklett. Here are the top stories this hour.
3: The United States and Iran appear to be moving closer to an initial agreement to end the war, with President Trump pressuring Tehran with threats of a new wave of bombing if a deal is not reached. The one-page proposal could reportedly require an end to hostilities and the start of a 30-day negotiation period. A pioneer of cable news who founded CNN has died. Ted Turner passed away at the age 87 after battling dementia. In addition to launching Cable News Network in 1979, Turner created a media empire that included TBS Superstation, TNT, and the Cartoon Network. 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Here's Rajesh Dave.
8: All right, Sarah, Patrick Corbin's got the ball today for the Blue Jays as they look to salvage at least one game in Tampa before coming back home against the Angels this weekend. Toronto's dropped 10 of their past 12 now against the Rays, slipping back to 7.5 games south of Tampa in the division. They'll go just after 1 o'clock on Sportsnet. Around the majors today, Dodgers Astros at 2, Red Sox Tigers at 6:40, Yankees Rangers at 7 on Sportsnet Plus. We've got another double dip in the Stanley Cup playoffs today. Habs Sabres as they get set to kick off their best of seven in Buffalo. They'll face off at 7 on Sportsnet. Then it's Vegas-Anaheim in the late game as the Ducks try and equalize things at 1. They'll face off at 9:30. Plus, in case you somehow missed it, Leafs Nation suddenly, perhaps on a whole new course for the future, winning the draft lottery last night and selecting first in Buffalo next month. The countdown's now on to June 26th. And more hockey as well this morning. The PWHL set to expand to Detroit. The league announcing today that the ninth team will join on this fall, playing out of Little Caesars Arena, home of the Detroit Red Wings. More NBA playoff fun for your Wednesday. The Knicks looking for a 2-0 start against the Sixers. That's at 7. Then it's the Spurs and T-Wolves at 9:30. Minnesota leads it there. That's on Sportsnet 1. And some NFL, the league and its officials reportedly moving closer toward a new bargaining agreement that avoids a work stoppage. The refs are planning to vote this week, with their current CBA expiring at the end of May. Sports at 15 and 45, past every hour or anytime at sportsnet.ca.
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3: 680 News Time, 1048. The province is lowering the starting age for routine colorectal cancer screening in response to a troubling rise in cases among younger adults. 680's Kevin Meisner joins us with more on who qualifies and what it means for screening access.
28: Right now, people 50 and over are recommended to screen for colorectal cancer every 2 years using the Home Fit test. It can pick up early signs of cancer, prompting further testing. Starting in July, Cancer Care Ontario will lower the age to 45. 5. Barry Stein with Colorectal Cancer Canada says last year 26,400 Canadians were diagnosed.
4: Every day, 72 Canadians will hear the words, "You have colorectal cancer," and 25 Canadians every day will die from this disease.
28: The rate of colorectal cancer among younger people is on the rise, a major concern for oncologist Dr. Rachel Goodwin.
6: Younger patients are often diagnosed at a higher stage of disease, which significantly reduces the cure for these patients.
28: The U.S. and Australia have also lowered their screening age to 45. I'm Kevin Meisner.
3: This is 680 News Radio. It's 10:49. A man who was on board that cruise ship with a hantavirus outbreak has now tested positive in Switzerland. We get the latest from 680 Sophia Vavaroutsos.
7: A statement from Swiss authorities says the man returned to Switzerland after traveling on the cruise ship on which there were a number of hantavirus cases. There are no details on when the man was on the boat, but he got back from a trip to South America last month. It's unclear if this case is connected to any of the others. Three passengers on board the MV Hondius have died. Three other passengers are sick with suspected cases. The WHO says they have now been evacuated to the Netherlands, along with the ship's doctor, who is also sick. CNN medical analyst Dr. Jonathan Reiner explains the possible next steps.
9: Ideally, what one would want to do with the passengers on this boat is quarantine them, quarantine all the passengers on this boat until the incubation period has passed.
7: I'm Sophia Vavaroutsos.
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21: 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So westbound on the 401, the ramp to Curtis Road, still seeing the right lane blocked with a stalled vehicle here. Also still have these delays between Highway 412 towards approaching Salem. The northbound Westney ramp is completely shut down right now. That's due to a giant pothole repair. So we've seen multiple stalled vehicles in this area, likely due to that pothole. So some good news that they are fixing it. Going to be busy between Kennedy and Bayview, alternate the express collectors. And then again, as you're approaching Islington and the express collectors towards Dixon. East 401, busy 410 to Keele in the express collectors, and then Warden to Kennedy, mainly in those collector lanes. South 404, DVP still busy, Finch to south of Lawrence, and then a minor delay as you're approaching the Bayview Bloor ramp. If you're traveling northbound on the 400, I got a call from a traffic spotter. Looks like the metal debris as you're approaching Highway 9 has cleared away, so some good news over there. On the southbound 400, still some delays between Shepherd and the 401 ramps. Eastbound on the Gardner, just east of the Humber Bridge, the right lane is still blocked here due to that crash. So still seeing some delays as you're approaching the Humber Bridge. Also delays between Jameson and the Jarvis ramp. And then on the eastbound QEW at Walker's Line, the right lane was blocked due to a crash. Looks like that's cleared away, causing a very minor delay from Guelph Line. Also still going to see delays between east of Erin Mills and Dixie. 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Now with the forecast, Denise Andriacci.
5: The steadier rain was early this morning, but there's still the chance of showers. Our guaranteed high is 12. We'll have some late day sunny breaks, down to +4 overnight, partly cloudy. Sun and cloud for Thursday, highs near 11. The average this time of year is 17. We have sunny breaks Friday, chance of showers near 12. And there is a little bit of a warm up Saturday. It's brief near 15, 12 and rainy for Sunday. The guaranteed high today, 12 degrees.
3: Right now in downtown Toronto, it's cloudy and 7. 680 News Time, 10. 10:53.
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3: Well, this should light a fire for Leafs Nation following a pitiful season. This says the Blue and White will get the first overall pick at next month's NHL draft after winning the draft lottery last night. 680's Carl Hanski is downtown checking with fans.
18: Getting first overall pick in the draft is a rare win for Leaf Nation, and after a very disappointing season, they'll take it.
19: One of those years they had a big slip, and you know what? Nice little reward for a bad slip. We don't get that most of the times.
18: Went through lousy, now we get a little luck.
19: A little luck is never a bad thing.
18: But with Leaf fans, even when there's light, there's always lingering doubt and darkness.
25: There's a lot of overhanging clouds in that atmosphere.
18: We can't even get excited about this.
19: We'll see what they do with it.
18: This is only the third time in team history the Leafs have the first overall pick. In 1985, they chose former captain Wendell Clark, and in 2016, they selected current captain Austin Matthews.
27: Yeah, very good. Maybe it'll pay off. They're both very good players.
18: The NHL draft takes place on June 26th. Outside Scotiabank Arena, I'm Carl Hanski.
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3: It's time for the Dynamic Market Minute. Here's Mike Eppel.
33: Sarah, good morning. Markets are at the high levels of the morning, looking right now at a TSX Composite Index that is gaining 473 points, 1.4%. The Dow is up 625 points, 1.25%. These markets seeing massive moves for two key reasons. One is the dropping price for oil, so we're seeing an inverse relief rally for stocks. Crude futures down $7.20, 7%, 95.07. It's been dropping ever since we had this report from Axios this morning about this U.S.-Iran ceasefire peace plan one-page memorandum that is offering 14 points to the Iranians to get a deal done. Market seems to be fairly confident, we'll say, at the 7% drop for oil that something's going to transpire from all of this. The flip side, all of the earnings, at least on Wall Street, have been really strong. Disney, Advanced Micro Devices, Uber, all of them top performers, and thus we've got the positive underpinning for earnings as well. The TSX getting a big lift from gold stocks as the price for gold is now up $152 at $47.20 as it's flipped, trades inverse oil. And Barrick is up 6.8%. The banks are up. Tech resources up 8.5%. The TSX would be, just a quick calculation here, up by better than maybe 700 points, if not for three other stocks. Suncor down 6%, led lower by the oil price slide. Suncor's earnings were big, $2.1 billion in Q1. Doesn't matter for its share price this morning. Loblaw's earnings, a little bit mixed. Stocks down 2.5%. And then Restaurant Brands, which are a record high earlier in the week, down 5% as the only big performer in the restaurant brands group of companies, or brands, if you will. Burger King, standout for sales in the latest quarter. The earnings doubled profit-wise, but a few red flags there maybe for Popeyes and Tim Hortons sales, not up to consensus estimates. The Canadian dollar is holding at 73.44. Gold, as mentioned, up 150. And Bitcoin holding at 81,500. At the Business Center, I'm Mike Uppel.
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0: While China, Iran's biggest oil customer, is pressing for an end to the conflict.
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2: The man who changed how we watch news has died. Ted Turner was the founder of CNN.
3: Another sign warmer weather should be on the way soon.
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5: Patrick Corbin's got the job for the Blue Jays as they look to leave the drop with at least one win in this series. And we've got more in the Stanley Cup playoffs tonight. Sports at 15.
6: Gains of at least 1% on markets across the board on new hopes for an end to the war in Iran, and the price for oil tanks. Business at 26.
1: 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Here's Lisa Amaral.
7: This report is brought to you by Frank Leo and Associates. Eastbound 401, still busy between Dixie and Keele. Alternate the express collectors. On the westbound 401, it seems we still have this stalled vehicle on the ramp to Curtis Road blocking the right lane. It's been here for over 2 hours now for sure, so just a heads up if you're passing through. Going to be busy between Highway 412 towards approaching Salem. The northbound West Knee ramp to get to the west 401 is still closed off due to pothole repairs. And then it's also going to be busy between Kennedy and Bayview in both the express and collectors. Northbound 400, we still have construction approaching Innisfil Beach Road. It's blocking the left lane. On the southbound 400, delays just south of Shepherd to those 401 ramps. South 404 DVP combo still busy between Finch and just south of Lawrence. Now, if you're traveling east on the QEW, also seeing a pocket of busyness here between Guelph Line and Walker's Line, and then again from Mississauga Road towards Dixie. East on the Gardner, just east of the Humber Bridge, that right lane is still completely blocked off here due to that crash. Causing delays as you're approaching the Humber Bridge, and then also going to be busy from east of Jameson towards the Jarvis Ramp. Frank Leo of REMAX has a multi-million dollar marketing system that gets you more. 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Now with the forecast, Denise Andreacci.
8: Cloudy with the chance of showers today. The guaranteed high is 12. We had steadier light rain earlier this morning. We'll see some partial clearing later today. We are below seasonal and it's a bit chilly tonight, down to +4. Sun and cloud near 11 Thursday. Today's guaranteed high, 12 degrees.
2: Right now in downtown Toronto, it is cloudy and 7 degrees. 680 News Time, 1103.
1: Could there be a breakthrough in the U.S.-Israel war in Iran? There are some reports that progress is being made towards an agreement to end the conflict.
2: 680's Scott Burnett joins us live with that and more. Scott.
0: Yeah, Sarah, this morning's Iran watch being met with cautious optimism on global markets. Oil prices down around 7%. The Dow, S&P 500, and NASDAQ all up slightly this hour as well. It's mainly due to an Axios report about a new one-page proposal now in Iran's hands that would trigger a 30-day negotiation phase to discuss key issues, mainly Iran's nuclear ambitions and the reopening of the Strait of Hormuz. CNN's Nick Robertson is in Islamabad and says the more simplistic approach could be a boon.
9: But this seems to be a really renewed, reinvigorated, strip everything back to the absolute bare minimum to get the two sides to the table. Because the sense here is, from a mediator's perspective, that if you can get the two sides together in a room, you can actually get more progress because the real hardline aren't in the room.
0: President Donald Trump on Truth Social this morning saying that if Iran doesn't agree to this plan, the U.S. will begin bombing yet again. The U.S. not the only country pushing Iran to find a deal either. Iran's top diplomat in Beijing today for face-to-face meetings. China is adamant that the war come to an end and that the oil continue to flow through the Strait of Hormuz. Reporting live, I'm Scott Burnett.
1: The funeral service for an Ontario provincial police officer killed in a highway crash while on duty is underway in Coburg. Sergeant Brandon Malcolm joined the OPP 6 years ago. He was killed in a single vehicle crash involving his motorcycle on the 401 in Coburg, April 27th. OPP Chief Superintendent Carl Thomas was Brandon's regional commander and was the first to speak at the funeral.
10: During these times, emotional and difficult times, I ask each of you to be there for one another. To all the members of Northumberland Detachment, we are here with you. We will continue to support you through this painful time. To Brandon's family here today, his spouse Vashti, his mother Lisa, and his father Nigel, the impact of Brandon's life and work reached far beyond the calls for service he answered. and he will be remembered for it.
2: Premier Doug Ford also asked

0: the funeral. This is a private service at the Coburg Community Center. However, the service is being live streamed. 680 News Time, 11:05. We have breaking news. The man credited with developing the original cable news network, Ted Turner, has died at the age of 87. With a look back at his legacy, here's 680's Mike Eppel.
1: Ted Turner transformed the delivery of news as the founder of CNN, the pioneer of 24-hour cable news, a media tycoon who reshaped broadcasting with the TBS Superstation and Turner Network Television. Born in Cincinnati, Ohio, Turner began his career by taking over his dad's struggling billboard advertising business. In 1970, he bought a failing UHF television station in Atlanta, getting in early on broadcasting using satellite technology and founding CNN in 1980. After struggling in its early years, CNN became a dominating force with its coverage of the Gulf War in 1990. Turner would go on to become the owner of the Atlanta Braves. He would later sell his cable ventures, putting the money into conservation and philanthropy as one of the largest landowners in the United States, dedicated to environmental preservation and bringing the bison back from near extinction. Turner was also a champion yacht racer and was married to actress Jane Fonda for 10 years. At the Business Center, I'm Mike Eppel.
0: Back here at home, the rain isn't the only water flowing in Toronto. The city has opened the taps at seasonal washrooms and water fountains. 680's Momen Qureshi joins us live with that and more. Momen.
2: Yeah, that's right, Irene. As things begin to change weather-wise, more and more people are going to public parks and public spaces. And with that, the city announcing today that all the bathrooms in those spaces are now open for the season, as are drinking fountains and water-filling stations.
3: Getting our parks ready takes real work. It's not just flipping a switch. Washrooms get cleaned, lines get flushed, parks gets replaced, water gets tested.
2: Splash pads will begin opening next week, according to the mayor, and then starting in early June, lifeguards will be at beaches, and then outdoor pools will open in the later half of June, so the city started to get its outdoor programs going. It's also spending money on renovating a lot of those outdoor bathrooms in different parts of the city. Reporting live, I'm Momen Qureshi.
0: 680 News Time, 11:07. Below seasonal temperatures don't appear to be letting up in the GTA as we move through the work week. The guaranteed high for today is 12 degrees, with rain continuing into the early afternoon. 680 weather specialist Denise Andriachi says we will get a break from the wet weather tomorrow and to start the week.
4: We're pretty dry for Saturday. That might be the day to be outdoors with mom, because Sunday we have some rain through the morning and early afternoon. Late day sunny breaks expected Sunday, but it is going to be unsettled through the early part of the day, 5+ millimeters expected, and highs only near 12.
0: The average high for this time of year is 17 degrees. The province, along with the beer store, kept millions of dollars in container deposits last year as consumers returned fewer empties. Here's 680's Eva Franciscatos.
5: Ontario consumers left more than $60 million in alcohol container deposits unredeemed in 2025. That money was kept by the province and the beer store. That follows at least $57 million in unredeemed deposits in 2024, bringing the two-year total to about $120 million. The Star looked at data published in a new report by the beer store and found last year's unclaimed deposits came from over 560 million bottles and cans sold by LCBO, grocers, the beer store, and convenience stores. One environmental critic tells the Star the numbers aren't surprising, given that the beer store has closed more than 120 locations over the past year, making it more difficult for returns. The beer store says it's looking for new return depot partners and will be launching a public awareness campaign this year. I'm Eva Fragiscados.
0: Coming up, we've got an update on gas prices. 680 News Time, 11:09.
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5: Time for Rogers Xfinity Internet traffic and weather together on the ones. 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
6: 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So if you are traveling on the eastbound QEW, still seeing some delays between Mississauga Road and Dixie. On the eastbound Gardiner Expressway, just east of the Humber Bridge, the right lane is still shut down here due to that crash. Still seeing crews on scene, so it's slowing things down a bit as you're approaching the Humber Bridge. Once you get past that, it's going to be slow from about Spadina towards the Jarvis Ramp. Eastbound 401, it's still busy from Dixie to Keel and both the Express and Collectors. Westbound 401, ramp to Curtis Road. Right lane shut down with a stalled vehicle. Delays as you pass by Highway 412. Northbound on Westney, the ramp to get to the West 401 has reopened. I guess they've cleared that pothole already. Going to be slow here as well. Meadowvale, the transfer to the Express, has the left lane now blocked because of emergency construction. Also heavy from the 404 to Bayview and the Express and Yonge and the Collectors. Southbound on the 400, south of Sheppard to the 401 ramps. It's still a little bit busy here. Southbound 404. Four DVP also still seeing delays between Finch and just south of Lawrence. And then on the northbound 404 DVP, as you're approaching Eglinton, the right lane is blocked off because of a stalled vehicle. 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Now with the forecast, Denise Andriacci.
7: The steadier rain was early this morning, but there's still the chance of showers. Our guaranteed high is 12. We'll have some late day sunny breaks, down to plus 4 overnight, partly cloudy. Sun and cloud for Thursday, highs near 11. The average this time of year is 17. We have sunny breaks Friday, chance of showers near 12. And there is a little bit of a warm up Saturday. It's brief near 15, 12 and rainy for Sunday. The guaranteed high today, 12 degrees.
4: Right now in downtown Toronto, cloudy and 7, 680 News Time, 11:13.
8: With cases of colorectal cancer climbing in young people, the province is lowering the screening age in hopes of saving lives. 680's Kevin Meisner joins us with the changes.
9: Experts say lowering the age for early screening will save lives, improve treatment, and save healthcare dollars. Jocelyn Laidlaw is with Colorectal Cancer Canada.
10: Colorectal cancer is the second leading cause of cancer death in Canada, and it is rising in people under the age of 50.
9: Starting in July, Ontario will lower the screening age from 50 to 45, expanding the group receiving letters advising them to use the home fit test every 2 years, which can detect early abnormalities. Michael Groves was diagnosed at age 49, the year before he was eligible for early screening.
11: If I had been screened at 45, my tumor would almost certainly have been found earlier. I might have avoided major surgery. I might have avoided chemotherapy.
9: Ontario becomes the second province in Canada behind PEI to lower the screening age. The United States and Australia have also lowered the age to 45. I'm Kevin Meisner.
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15: It is 7 degrees, mostly cloudy. It looks like the sun's trying to break through. Good morning. I'm Irene Preklet.
16: And I'm Sarah Parrott. Here are the top stories this hour.
15: The White House has not responded to questions about a possible agreement with Iran to end the war, referenced by U.S. President Donald Trump on social media today. Trump says the U.S. would start bombing Iran if it doesn't agree to the deal. Provisions reportedly include a moratorium on Iranian uranium enrichment and a lifting of U.S. sanctions and the reopening of the Strait of Hormuz. Back here at home, a private funeral service is underway for OBP Sergeant Brandon Malcolm this morning in Coburg. He was killed in a single vehicle collision involving his motorcycle on the 401 in Coburg a week and a half ago. Premier Ford among those there speaking. Now time for sports from Sportsnet 590, The Fan, Verzhesh Dave.
17: All right, Irene, the Blue Jays have one more down at the Trop this afternoon as they try and leave Tampa with at least one win and avoid the sweep. They've dropped 10 of their past 12 against the Rays, going with Patrick Corbin in the matinee. That's coming up at 1 o'clock on Sportsnet. Canada's last remaining team in the Stanley Cup playoffs opening up its second round today as the Habs and Sabres clash in Buffalo. That's the first time they're meeting up in the playoffs since 1998. They'll face off at 7 on Sportsnet. Then at night, game two of Vegas-Anaheim with the Golden Knights leading there. That's at 9:30 on Sportsnet. And if you somehow missed it, the Leafs stunning the hockey world, even themselves, winning the NHL draft lottery yesterday. So June 26th could not come sooner. Gavin McKenna and Ivar Stenberg among those leading the draft class this year. More hockey as well. The PWHL set to expand to Detroit this fall. The league announcing today the ninth team's going to be joining on next season, playing out of Little Caesars Arena. That's home of the Detroit Red Wings. And some NBA playoff action coming up today. New York's looking for a 2-0 start against Philly at 7, while San Antonio and Minnesota tip off at 9:30. That's on Sportsnet 1. Sports at 15 and 45 past every hour or anytime at sportsnet.ca.
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15: 680 News Time, 11:18. Toronto police are investigating a fatal crash involving a motorcycle in the Roncesvalles neighborhood. It happened around 4 yesterday afternoon near Howard Park Avenue and Roncesvalles Avenue. Police say a motorcycle rider lost control and struck an SUV head-on. The rider in his 20s was pronounced dead at the scene. As the cruise ship experiencing a hantavirus outbreak prepares to sail to the Canary Islands, a new case has been connected to the boat, this time in Switzerland.
23: A man who was a passenger on board the MV Hondius has tested positive for hantavirus. In a statement, Swiss officials say he returned from a trip to South America last month. It comes after the World Health Organization says it suspected some human-to-human transmission of a rare strain of the virus, but they say it still requires very close contact. Three passengers have died. Three sick passengers have been evacuated and will receive treatment in the Netherlands, along with the ship's doctor, who is also sick. CNN medical analyst Dr. Jonathan Reiner says it's likely the remaining passengers will need to quarantine.
24: You want to isolate all of the folks who have been potentially exposed to the virus but not yet sick. But to know whether they are actually sick with the virus might take several weeks.
23: I'm Sophia Favaroutsos.
15: Hey, it's a big week for the UK's Prime Minister.
25: British voters will cast ballots Thursday in elections that could hasten the end of Prime Minister Keir Starmer's troubled term and confirm that an increasingly fractured UK has entered an era of messy multi-party politics. Starmer's centre-left Labour Party is expected to take a battering in elections for local authorities across England, with the Prime Minister's popularity in the doldrums from a weak economy and repeated questions about his judgment, rival parties are framing Thursday's votes as a referendum on Starmer. The next national election does not have to be held until 2029, but a wipeout on Thursday could tip a restive Labour Party into revolt. I'm Charles de Ledesma.
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8: 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Time for Rogers Xfinity Internet, traffic and weather together on the ones. Here's Lisa Amaral.
1: Well, this report is brought to you by the Distillery District. Westbound 401 ramp to Curtis Road, still seeing the right lane blocked with a stalled vehicle. Going to be busy out at Highway 412. Then at Meadowvale, the transfer to get into the Express now has the left lane blocked due to emergency construction. Still seeing delays between the 404 and Bayview in both the Express collectors. And a new problem just west of the 427 in the Express has the right lane shut down due to a stalled tractor trailer. Eastbound 401, it's busy from Dixie to Keele, alternately the Express collectors. And then as you're approaching Yonge in the Express, the right lane is blocked off here. It's also that transfer lane to get into the collectors due to a crash. So a heads up as you pass through, we are seeing emergency crews on scene. Southbound 400, some minor delays from just south of Shepherd towards the 401. If you're traveling south on the 404 DVP, it's still busy from Finch towards just south of Lawrence. Northbound 404 DVP, approaching Eglinton, the right lane is blocked off with a stalled vehicle, so a heads up there. Aside from that, everything is moving quite well. Eastbound QEW, busy Mississauga Road to Dixie. The ramp to Walker's Line has the left lane shut down due to a stalled vehicle. Eastbound on the Gardner, just east of the Humber Bridge, the right lane is still blocked here due to that crash, so causing delays as you're approaching the Humber Bridge, and then also seeing some delays between Spadina and the Jarvis Ramp. Spring is finally here at the Distillery. 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With your forecast now, Denise Andriacci.
7: 12 is the guaranteed high today. Keep the umbrella handy. We'll have some late day sunny breaks, though. Our overnight low is +4 under partly cloudy conditions. Sun and cloud for Thursday. A light wind out of the north-northwest and a high of 11. The average high this time of year is 17. We don't see that for the rest of the week. Sunny breaks with the chance of showers Friday near 12 and a sun cloud mix for Saturday, highs near 15. Today's guaranteed high, 12 degrees.
8: Right now, mostly cloudy and 7. 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
8: Well, Leafs fans are ecstatic after last NHL draft lottery scoring the number one pick. 680's Carl Hanski is getting reaction.
27: The Leafs beat the odds and win first pick in the upcoming NHL draft. And here outside Scotiabank Arena, Leaf Nation is excited, sort of.
28: It's something positive. We'll see what they can do.
29: A little light after a lousy year.
28: Yeah. I don't have too much faith, but we'll see what happens.
30: I just pray that they don't trade it away.
27: This is a rarity for Toronto. Only the third time in team history they've scored the first overall pick in the draft.
29: I'm hoping they can do something positive with it. Who knows?
4: Well, the last two times they won it, Wendell Clark they picked, and then Austin Matthews.
29: Not two bad guys. Let's hope they get the same thing this time.
27: Canadian Gavin McKenna and Swede Ivar Stenberg are considered this year's top prospects. We'll find out who the Leafs will pick on June 26th. Outside Scotiabank Arena, I'm Carl Hanski.
8: And as we get closer to lunchtime, here is perhaps a suggestion. 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It's McHappy Day, and that means a portion of proceeds from all menu items goes towards Ronald McDonald House Charities and local children's charities. Coming up, the TSX on track to snap a losing skid even as oil sinks.
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8: 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Good morning, Chris McCusker.
12: Well, good morning, Irene. We've got big gains on markets across the board on hopes the U.S. and Iran may be nearing an end to the war. The U.S. president saying there could even be a deal in place before his trip to China next week, which starts on Thursday. Now, one Iranian official is questioning that. This, according to the Iranian Student News Agency, it's described as a semi-official news agency, saying that one Iranian official is questioning all of this, saying parts of the deal published by Axios are unrealistic. Markets for now still holding on to gains with records for the S&P and the NASDAQ again today. The NASDAQ up by 374, the S&P up 82. It's actually hit a record high now at least 5 days in a row, and the Dow is higher by 608. Shares in AMD providing a lift as well. That stock hit an all-time high right now up 15%, on track for the biggest one-day bounce since October. At least one upgrade for the stock today after second quarter revenue beat estimates. So a flood of data center spending actually helped to bolster its sales forecast. On the side of the border, the TSX is on track to snap a three-day losing streak, pretty convincingly. Right now, it's up by 428 points, 33,995. Just for context, it's about 500 points from its all-time high, but still up by 1.2% today. Gold futures higher by $142 to $4,710. Oil is selling off. It's dropped below $100. Right now down $6.91 to $95.34. Now it's off its low for the morning when it slipped all the way to $88 a barrel. The Canadian dollar right now is lower by 3.1 cents, 73.40 cents U.S. I'm Chris McCusker.
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12: Good morning. This is Wednesday, May 6th. I'm Sarah Parrott.
8: And I'm Irene Preklett. Here's what's making news this hour.
17: Iran is considering a new proposal to bring an end to the war, while Donald Trump is threatening more bombing if they don't agree. Meantime, China, Iran's biggest buyer of oil, is also adding pressure on Tehran to reopen the Strait of Hormuz.
12: The funeral service for the Ontario Provincial Police officer who died last week continues in Cobourg.
18: Honda indefinitely suspending plans to build electric vehicles in Alliston. The opposition have questions for the premier.
19: What, if any, strings were attached to the $2.5 billion that he promised to Honda for that project?
20: Bathrooms at public parks are now open for the season.
21: Washrooms are important.
20: So are drinking fountains and water filling stations. Splash pads are soon to follow.
22: The Blue Jays looking to avoid the Brooms down in Tampa today. They've got an afternoon contest with Patrick Corbin on the mound against the Rays. Plus more from the Stanley Cup playoffs and the NBA postseason. Sports at 45.
12: TSX is on track to snap a losing streak. It's up by more than 400 points. Fresh records for the NASDAQ and the S&P. And the Dow is up by more than 600. Business at 56.
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12: It's time for Rogers Xfinity Internet traffic and weather together on the ones. Here's Lisa Amaral.
7: This report is brought to you by The Gardener. So eastbound on the QEW, still seeing minor delays between Mississauga Road and Dixie. The ramp to get off at Walker's Line has the left lane blocked with a stalled vehicle as well. Eastbound on the Gardener, just east of the Humber Bridge, the right lane still shut down due to that crash, causing delays as you're approaching the Humber Bridge. And then you're also going to see delays between Spadina and the Jarvis Ramp. Westbound QEW, it's slow between Ford Drive and Trafalgar. Eastbound 401, it's still heavy from Dixie to Keele, alternate the express collectors. Then as you're approaching Yonge and the express, the right lane and the transfer lane both blocked here because of a crash. Emergency crews are on scene. Westbound 401, ramp to Curtis Road, right lane blocked with a stalled vehicle. Then Meadowvale, the transfer into the express, has the left lane blocked off due to some emergency construction. It's busy from the 404 to Bayview and the express collectors. And then just west of the 427 in the express, the right lane is blocked here due to a stalled tractor trailer. Southbound 404 DVP also still busy between Finch and just south of Lawrence. And then on city streets, traveling in either direction on Highway 9 between Humber Station Road and Highway 50. This whole area is blocked off because of a crash. Hire the gardener to take care of your lawn and garden. 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Now with your forecast, Denise Andriachi. 12 is the guaranteed high today. Keep the umbrella handy. We'll have some late day sunny breaks though. Our overnight low is +4 under partly cloudy conditions. Sun and cloud for Thursday, a light wind out of the north-northwest, and a high of 11. The guaranteed high today, 12.
8: Right now, mostly cloudy and 7 degrees. 680 News Time, 11:33.
12: Doubt being cast that an agreement to end the war in the Middle East is actually close. This as an Iranian official is reportedly calling a one-page proposal put forth by the U.S. a, quote, American wish list. 680 Scott Burnett joins us live with the very latest on the evolving situation. Scott.
17: Yeah, Irene, it feels like more of the same. Both sides looking to have the appearance of having the upper hand. There are reports from Axios that a one-page plan to pause hostilities and trigger a 30-day negotiation phase is currently being mulled over by Iranian officials. Barak Ravid from Axios speaking with CNN.
23: The White House feels they're the closest they've been to a deal with Iran that will include some significant concessions on the nuclear program, the ending of the war, the lifting of the U.S. blockade, the opening of the Hormuz Strait.
17: Now we're hearing from a semi-official Iran student news agency that details of the Axios report about the Iran-U.S. agreement are, quote, media speculation and atmosphere building. It calls parts of the proposal excessive and unrealistic, and that the nuclear discussion is not under negotiation at this stage. U.S. President Trump posted posting to Truth Social this morning, saying that if Iran doesn't agree to the proposal, quote, the bombing starts and it will be sadly at a much higher level and intensity. China, meantime, which is Iran's biggest oil buyer, is also leaning into Tehran to make a deal and get the strait reopened. Iran's foreign minister in Beijing today for high-level talks. Reporting live, I'm Scott Burnett.
12: Well, the private funeral service for an Ontario provincial police officer continues in Cobourg. Sergeant Brandon Malcolm was killed in a single vehicle collision involving a motorcycle on the 401 east of Toronto on April 27th. He spent 6 years as a police officer. Premier Doug Ford spoke at the gathering. He says Brandon went above and beyond serving and protecting his community.
0: When he was at community events, what I've heard, kids would come up to him when he was on the motorcycle, and that made his day. Brandon was a big man, but his heart was even larger. And I know Sergeant Malcolm represented the very best of Ontario. Bravery, compassion, and a commitment to leave his community better than he found it.
12: OPP Commissioner Thomas Carrick described Brandon as a rapidly rising young leader whose experience and contributions far exceeded his years of service.
8: Premier Doug Ford faced a lot of criticism in question period this morning when it comes to news that Honda is shelving plans to build a $15 billion electric vehicle plant in Alliston. As we hear from 680's Queen's Park reporter Richard Southern, the opposition also refuses to give up on the private jet fiasco.
18: After announcing a delay in building a $15 billion electric vehicle plant in Alliston, Ontario this past February, Honda is now reportedly indefinitely suspending the project. Ottawa was set to give the Japanese automaker about $2.5 billion through tax credits, while the Ford government was set to provide $2.5 billion in support, both directly and indirectly. Opposition leader Marit Stiles.
19: What, if any, strings were attached to the $2.5 billion that he promised to Honda for that project?
18: Vic Fedeli, the Minister of Economic Development and Job Creation, answering.
1: The short answer is there's no money that has been released to Honda whatsoever, period.
18: Prime Minister Carney in Ottawa also asked about the situation.
2: Continue to work with companies in the sector, helping them reposition, reinvest, supporting workers there.
18: The plant was expected to create 1,000 jobs. Richard Southern, Queen's Park.
12: All of Toronto's park washrooms are open for the season, and same goes with drinking fountains. This as the city also lays out plans for when public pools and splash pads will be open. 680's Momin Qureshi joins us live with more details. Momin.
3: It's one of those, another sign where hopefully warmer weather will be on the way. The mayor announcing this morning that all outdoor city bathrooms and parks and facilities are now open for the season.
5: Over 1,000 water assets, washrooms, drinking fountains, bottle filling stations, dog fountains are coming back online. More than 140 splash and spray pads will open by the end of next week.
3: There's actually an item at the Infrastructure and Environment Committee about the city trying to spend more than $100 million to renovate and build out some new bathrooms as well across the city. We know this was a big issue, particularly during the pandemic, not having outdoor bathrooms available. So they've sunk some money to try to fix that. They've also, the mayor says, addressed their lifeguard issues. There was some problems before about hiring. They said they've addressed those issues. And you may remember last year, there was a problem with lifeguards not working during heat waves. She says they've also looked into that problem, trying to create more cooling stations, hiring more lifeguards so they're more available so they can work in shifts. So a lot of those issues, the mayor says at least, have been addressed. I'm Omen Qureshi.
8: The Maple Leafs could suddenly be on a very different course for the future now after winning the NHL draft lottery last night. 680's Virgesh Dave has more ahead of next month's entry draft.
22: After a lackluster season and an interesting general manager announcement, the Leafs suddenly hold that number one pick for the June draft with Gavin McKenna or Ivar Stenberg among the names leading this year's class. ESPN's Greg Wyshynski on the Fan Morning Show.
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24: It's an exciting jolt of energy. I think that's probably a fair way to put it at this point. It gives them kind of something to build off, or, you know, you would hope, re-spark in particular, Auston Matthews.
22: So this is Toronto's second time winning the lottery in the past decade. Of course, Auston Matthews was the choice back in 2016. Circle your calendar, June 26th in Buffalo for the draft. I'm Brijesh Dave.
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12: It's time for Rogers Xfinity Internet traffic and weather together, all the ones. 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
26: This report is brought to you by Subaru Canada. Eastbound 401, still busy as you're approaching the 427 towards Keel. Alternate the Express Collectors. Then as you're approaching Yonge in the Express, the right lane and the transfer lane are blocked off here due to a crash. Emergency crews are on scene. This is slowing down the drive from Dufferin in both the Express and Collectors. Westbound 401, ramp to Curtis Road has the right lane shut down with a stalled vehicle. Still a bit busy out at Highway 412. Then again from the 404 to Bayview in both the Express Collectors. Just west of the 427 in the Express, the right lane also shut down due to a stalled tractor trailer. Southbound on the 404 DVP, still seeing delays from just south of Finch towards south of Lawrence. On the northbound 404 DVP, as you're approaching Eglinton, the right lane is blocked with a stalled vehicle. This one's causing delays from about Don Mills. East on the QEW, the ramp to Walker's Line has cleared away. We were seeing a stalled vehicle there. Then seeing some delays from Mississauga Road to Dixie. Eastbound on the Gardner, just east of the Humber Bridge, the right lane is still blocked because of that crash, causing delays as you're approaching the Humber Bridge. And then on city streets, if you're traveling in either direction on Highway 9 from Humber Station Road to Highway 50, this area is blocked because of a crash. It's the all-weather drive main event. 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With the forecast now, here's Denise Andriacci.
7: A mostly cloudy day with still some scattered showers until we get into some clearing later on, late afternoon and evening. Overnight tonight, partly cloudy, a low near +4, so a chilly start to Thursday. Temperatures are on the cooler side for the rest of the week, a high of 11 tomorrow, the average this time of year 17. For today, the guaranteed high, 12 degrees.
12: 7 degrees and mostly cloudy, 6:80 News Time, 11:43. The Tragically Hip are joining forces with Kawartha Dairy to create a new ice cream flavor, celebrating all things Canadian.
27: Don't tell me what the poets are doing. Those Himalayas of the mind.
12: It is called the Tragically Chip. 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Coming up in 60 seconds, your top headlines and sports update.
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15: Cloudy and 7 degrees in downtown Toronto. Good morning. I'm Sarah Parrott.
16: And I'm Irene Preklett. Here are the top stories this hour.
15: Well, lots of conflicting reports today when it comes to the war in the Middle East and a proposal to end it. The U.S. believes they are close to reaching a preliminary agreement. While there are reports a senior Iranian parliament member is pouring cold water on it, saying it's an American wish list, not reality. A funeral for the OPP officer who died in a single vehicle crash continues in Coburg. OPP Sergeant Brandon Malcolm was killed last week while riding his police motorcycle on the 401. The funeral service is currently being live streamed on the OPP YouTube channel. The premier was among those invited to speak. Now time for sports from Sportsnet 590 The Fan. Here's Vrajesh Dave.
17: All right, Sarah, the Blue Jays have one more down at the Trop this afternoon as they try and leave Tampa with at least one win and avoid the Brooms. Manager John Schneider also with some injury updates this morning, saying Max Scherzer's forearm tendonitis is taking longer than expected to respond to treatment. While Addison Barger will play one more in AAA before being activated for this weekend series against the Angels. They've got Patrick Corbin with the assignment today. It starts at 1 o'clock on Sportsnet. Round the majors, Dodgers, Astros at 2, Red Sox Tigers at 6:40, then it's Yankees Rangers at 7. That one is on Sportsnet Plus. Another doubleheader in the Stanley Cup playoffs today as the Canadiens open up their second round against the Sabres. The first time Montreal and Buffalo are going head-to-head since 1998. In fact, that's at 7 on Sportsnet, right after Game 2 for the Golden Knights and Ducks at 9:30, with Vegas leading early there. More hockey as well. The PWHL set to expand to Detroit. The league announcing today that the ninth team's going to join on this fall, playing out of Little Caesars Arena, home of the Detroit Red Wings. NBA playoff action. The Knicks looking for a two-love start on the Sixers. That's at 7. And it's the Spurs and T-Wolves at 9:30. Minnesota leads it there. That's going to be on Sportsnet 1. And some soccer, another heavy-hitting semi in UEFA Champions League action as Bayern Munich and PSG kick off at 3. PSG leads 5-4 on aggregate. Sports at 15 and 45 past every hour or anytime at sportsnet.ca.
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15: 680 News Time, 11:48. Philanthropist, media mogul, and CNN founder Ted Turner has died at the age of 87. Turner helped to usher in the cable news era in the 1980s. More from ABC's Lindsay Davis.
25: Robert Edward Ted Turner was born in Cincinnati in 1938. He endured a difficult childhood, growing up with an abusive father. Turner opened up to our own Robin Roberts, describing their complex relationship, later discussing it in his 2008 memoir, Call Me Ted.
29: He was tough on you.
30: Yes, he was, but it made me a better man. You either break down or you break out. The losers break down, the winners break out.
25: Turner took over his father's billboard company at the age of 24, a million-dollar enterprise that launched his media career.
15: And Turner was also a major donor to environmental causes. Federal and provincial privacy watchdogs say OpenAI failed to respect Canadian privacy laws when training its AI chatbot, ChatGPT. The organizations launched their investigations in 2023 after a complaint that the company collected, used, and disclosed personal information without consent. The investigation comes as calls mount for the government to introduce regulations targeting AI chatbots. And there's word that screening for colorectal cancer will soon be available to more people in Ontario.
0: Starting in July, Ontario will lower the early screening age from 50 to 45. Barry Stein with Colorectal Cancer Canada says this will detect the disease earlier, save lives, and reduce strain on the healthcare system.
1: Colorectal cancer is one of the few cancers that we can actually prevent. Screening allows doctors to detect disease early and remove precancerous polyps before they develop.
0: Colorectal cancer is on the rise among younger people. Oncologist Dr. Rachel Goodwin says 20 years ago, about 10% of her colon cancer patients were under the age of 50.
2: Now that rate is more, in my estimate, around 20% within my practice.
0: The new age limit will be phased in over 2 years, with people 45 and older now being advised to use the at-home FIT early detection kit. I'm Kevin Meisner.
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15: It's time 11:51. It's time for Rogers Xfinity Internet traffic and weather together on the ones. Here's Lisa Amaral.
19: This report is brought to you by HimPro. So eastbound on the 401, as you're approaching Yonge and the Express, we have the right lane and the transfer lane blocked off here due to a crash. Emergency crews are on scene. Now it's going to be a slow go across the eastbound 401 from the 427 alternate the Express collectors until you get past this problem, really. Then out at West Snead, the ramp to get to the east 401 completely shut down for maintenance, so a heads up there. Westbound 401, the ramp to Curtis Road still has the right lane blocked off here due to a stalled vehicle. Going to be a bit busy as you pass by Highway 412. Also still seeing some delays from Bayview towards Yonge and the Express collectors. And then just west of the 427 in the Express, the right lane remains shut down due to a stalled tractor trailer. Southbound 404 DVP, it's still a bit slow from just south of Finch towards south of Lawrence. On the northbound 404 DVP, the stalled vehicle we were seeing approaching Eglinton has cleared away, so some good news. It looks like the volume has moved up towards approaching Eglinton towards just north of Lawrence. Now, if you're traveling east on the QEW, it's still busy between here, Ontario, and Dixie. Eastbound Gardner, just east of the Humber Bridge, the good news is the crash has finally cleared away. We still have just a little bit of volume delays left behind as you're approaching the Humber Bridge, but that probably should clear shortly. And then west on the QEW, slow from Ford Drive to Trafalgar. On city streets, northbound Highway 50 from Major McKenzie to Countryside, a single lane passing by because of a crash. If you've suffered a critical accident, get the HimPro Advantage to overcome every obstacle. 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Now with the forecast, Denise Andriachi.
7: The steadier rain was early this morning, but there's still the chance of showers. Our guaranteed high is 12. We'll have some late day sunny breaks, down to plus 4 overnight, partly cloudy. Sun and cloud for Thursday, highs near 11. The average this time of year is 17. We have sunny breaks Friday, chance of showers near 12. And there is a little bit of a warm up Saturday. It's brief near 15, 12 and rainy for Sunday. The guaranteed high today, 12 degrees.
15: Right now, 7 degrees, mostly cloudy. 680 News Time, 11:50.
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21: The beer store and the provincial government kept more than $60 million in container deposits last year. An investigation by the Toronto Star found that return rates are about 10% lower than they were 9 years ago. Environmental advocates say the numbers aren't surprising after the beer store closed more than 120 locations last year, making returns more difficult. In a statement to the Star, the beer store says it plans to launch a public awareness campaign to encourage returns and is looking at options for drop-offs at other locations. The Provincial Ministry of Finance says the program is still important and that money from unredeemed deposits help keep the initiative running. Coming up in business news in 60 seconds, solid earnings from two Canadian energy producers today, but their stocks are lower. This is 680 News Radio.
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21: 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Here's Chris McCusker.
27: Well, Sarah, the TSX is on track to snap a three-day losing skid. So right now it is higher by 414 points, 33,980. That's even with the price for oil selling off today on word the U.S. and Iran could be close to a deal, although a report out of Iran quotes an official as saying the proposal contains excessive and unrealistic ideas. The price for oil still firmly in the red, down $6.89 to $95.36 a barrel. It did drop as low as $88 a barrel earlier today. Shares in Suncor also in the red today on this, and that's despite a solid earnings report. The stock right now is down 6.5%, on track for its biggest one-day drop in about a year, even as the company hiked its dividend after first quarter profit of $1.57 billion. That's almost double what it saw last year. Over at Cenovus, earnings from this company as well today, revenue a little shy of expectations, but earnings per share for Q1 did beat estimates. That stock is down 5.5% today. Gold futures right now higher by $136 to $4,704. And then our loonie is down by 0.03, 73.40 cents U.S. Now on Wall Street, fresh records for the S&P and the NASDAQ again today. The S&P has actually hit an all-time high at least 5 days in a row. Right now it's up 76 points. The NASDAQ is higher by 370. It's the best performer right now, up by 1.5%. And the Dow is higher by 548. China also calling for the reopening of the Strait of Hormuz today ahead of meetings with the U.S. president next week. At the Business Center. I'm Chris McCusker.
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14: Good afternoon. This is Wednesday, May 6th. I'm Irene Preklett.
27: And I'm Sarah Parrott. Here's what's making news this hour.
16: The U.S. is hoping Tehran will agree to a stripped-down, bare-bones proposal to pause hostilities in Iran. But Iranian media is throwing cold water on the idea that a

0: Cup playoffs, including Canada's lone team in action, sports at 15.
1: The TSX is on track to snap a losing streak. It's up by more than 400 points, even as oil drops and fresh records on Wall Street today. 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
3: Time for Rogers Xfinity Internet, traffic and weather together on the ones. 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
4: This report is brought to you by Dynamic. So eastbound on the 401, as you're approaching Yonge and the Express, we're still seeing the right lane and transfer lane blocked off here due to a crash. It's slowing down the drive really from the 427 alternate, the Express and Collectors all the way across. It only clears up really once you get past this. Out at Westney, the ramp there to get to the eastbound 401 has reopened. They had it fully shut down for some maintenance. Westbound on the 401, the ramp to Curtis Road has the right lane blocked with a stalled vehicle. It's busy just west of Highway 412 towards approaching Salem. Then again, as you're approaching Bayview towards Yonge and both the Express and Collectors. Just west of the 427 in the Express, the right lane still blocked off here due to a stalled tractor trailer, so a heads up there. Southbound on the 400, it's gotten busy again just south of Shepherd towards the 401 ramps. Southbound 404 DVP, the ramp to get off at Major McKenzie now has the right lane blocked with a stalled vehicle, so be careful there. Going to be busy south of Finch towards south of Lawrence. Northbound on the DVP, it's busy approaching Eglinton towards York Mills. Eastbound QEW still seeing delays between Mississauga Road and Dixie. Eastbound on the Gardner, it slows down a bit as you get through Jamison. And then east on the 403, it's busy at Dundas. And then at Eglinton in the Collectors, right after the split, the left lane is blocked off due to a stalled vehicle. While other money managers stay idle, Dynamic is never in neutral because your money can't grow if it doesn't move. Learn more at dynamic.ca/active. With the forecast now, here's Denise Andriacci.
5: We've still got some drizzly conditions in spots. It's cloudy. We'll have more clearing as we move through the evening and overnight. It's getting cold overnight. We're down to near plus four. Some communities in southern Ontario under a frost advisory. Areas like Kitchener getting down to near plus one tonight. So it is a cooler air mass that's sort of taking over. The guaranteed high is 12, and it is going to be on the cooler side now for really the next week or so. I mean, temperatures will start to improve, but we're not seeing a big warm up anytime soon. We're up to 8 now at Pearson, the guaranteed high 12.
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3: Is a deal close to end the U.S.-Israel war in Iran? It all depends on who you ask, with conflicting opinions and an ultimatum from the American president.
2: 680's Scott Burnett is following the latest and joins us live with more details. Scott.
6: Yeah, so the aim of this latest proposal is to trigger a 30-day negotiation phase so the two sides can discuss key sticking points: Iran's nuclear ambitions, billions in frozen Iranian assets, and of course reopening the Strait of Hormuz. CNN's Nick Robertson is in Islamabad and says the optimism surrounding this latest plan stemmed from its simplicity.
7: The principle here is to have a document that is incredibly simple. It strips down things to just very few key lines. And by doing that, you don't allow the hardliners to get involved and say, well, that side's added that, and so we have to add this, before you're trying to sort of flesh out what could become an agreement.
6: But hold on, one Iranian lawmaker is calling the latest proposal more of an American wish list than a reality. A semi-official Iranian news agency also calling parts of the plan excessive and unrealistic. So that pouring cold water on the air of this morning from U.S. officials and media outlets that said a deal appeared to be closer than it's ever been. Although markets are leaning into the optimism, trading up slightly with the price of oil down 7% for the day as well. On Truth Social this morning as well, President Trump giving his latest ultimatum, saying if Iran agrees to this new plan, Operation Epic Fury will come to an end. But if they don't, the bombing will begin again. Again, reporting live, I'm Scott Burnett.
3: An OPP officer who died in a motorcycle crash is being remembered as a rapidly rising young leader. At the funeral of Sergeant Brandon Malcolm, the commissioner of the OPP says he gave it his all. His widow, Vashti Prasad, says he wasn't just her husband, but her best friend.
8: He loved deeply, fully, and without hesitation. And I felt that every single day. But he also had another calling. One that he believed in with all of his heart. Being a police officer wasn't just a job for him. It's who he was. He believed in protecting people, doing what was right, even when it was hard.
3: Sergeant Malcolm died April 27th when his motorcycle crashed on the 401 near Coburg.
2: Lots of reaction from MPPs after the news. Honda is holding off on building a $15 billion electric vehicle plant in Ontario. 680's Queen's Park reporter Richard

0: Southern has more.
1: After pausing the project earlier this year, Honda is now reportedly indefinitely suspending plans to build a $15 billion electric vehicle plant in Alliston, Ontario. The Ford government was set to provide $2.5 billion to the Japanese automaker as part of this project. Opposition leader Marit Stiles.
2: Can the premier tell us what, if any, strings were attached to the $2.5 billion that he promised to Honda for that project?
1: Economic Development Minister Vic Fedeli.
3: No money has been released whatsoever. But global automakers continue to face the challenges from the U.S. tariffs, but they know that Ontario is integral to their success. That's why we've seen Toyota with a $1.1 billion investment, or General Motors with an almost $700 million investment.
1: The project was expected to have created 1,000 jobs in Alliston. Richard Southern, Queen's Park.
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5: And it's time to find out how the afternoon drive is looking for today. Jordan Kerr is at the 680 News Radio Traffic Center, adding up all the potential problems. Good afternoon, Jordan.
6: Well, good afternoon. On the highways, a few issues on the go, but nothing major. Everything happening right now will be gone long before the rush starts. On city streets, westbound Finch approaching Jane at Tobermory, the right lane is closed for construction. And north of the city, Highway 9 is closed both ways between Humber Station Road and Highway 50 due to a collision cleanup. Weather-wise, the rain should be all gone by the time the rush hour starts up. And in town, there are no big events set to take place. So considering these factors, we're rating the afternoon drive a level 2 out of 4, moderate, on the 680 commuter calculator. Reporting live from the 680 Traffic Center, I'm Jordan Kerr.
5: Of course, things can change in an instant, so be sure to stay tuned to Traffic and Weather Together every 10 minutes on the ones throughout the afternoon drive.
0: Well, some Toronto parks are now flush with water, where you can use seasonal washrooms and drinking fountains, which have opened for the season. And not far behind, pools and splash pads. Here's 680's Mohan Qureshi.
7: It's another sign that warmer weather should be on the way eventually. At Eglinton Flats this morning, Mayor Olivia Chow announcing all city-run outdoor bathrooms are now open.
8: Over 1,000 water assets, washrooms, drinking fountains, bottle filling stations, dog fountains are coming back online.
7: Chow says the city is spending more than $130 million to convert 125 city-run bathrooms to all-year use.
8: Having more washrooms, clean ones, upgrade them, really make a difference.
7: Splash pads will open next week. Lifeguards will report to beaches in early June, and then outdoor pools will begin opening in late June. At Eglinton Flats, I'm Mohan Qureshi.
5: The Jays have one more against the Rays to close out the road trip in Tampa as they gear up for an early afternoon start.
9: It hasn't been pleasant for the Blue Jays at the Trop, dropping basically twice as many as they've ever won down there, and now just hoping to avoid the Brooms in the matinee finale against the Rays. Toronto's 7.5 games back of Tampa, though, for second in the division. Manager John Schneider this morning.
10: Keep grinding, you know what I mean? We understand where we are with injuries, but I think Kev said that very well, where us or any team, you play really well when you play in sync. 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
9: Patrick Corbin's got the assignment today. Shane McClanahan will counter. It all starts at 1 on Sportsnet. I'm Brijesh Dave.
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0: 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Here's Lisa Amaral. This report is brought to you by 407 ETR. So eastbound on the 401, it's busy between the 427 and Kiel alternate the Express collectors. Some good news, the crash we were seeing at Yonge and the Express has cleared away. Now we are still seeing a little bit of a delay between Yonge and Leslie and alternate the Express collectors as everybody now gets through. Westbound 401, the ramp to Curtis Road still has the right lane blocked with a stalled vehicle. Just west of Highway 412 towards approaching Salem, it's still quite busy. And then just west of the 427 in the Express, the right lane still blocked with a stalled tractor trailer. Southbound on the 400, volume from south of Shepherd to those 401 ramps. If you're traveling south on the 404 DVP, the ramp to get to Major McKenzie, seeing the right lane blocked with a stalled vehicle here. It's also going to be busy from Finch towards just south of Lawrence. Northbound side of the 404 DVP, it's busy approaching Eglinton up towards about York Mills. And then eastbound on the QEW, still seeing these delays from Mississauga Road to Dixie. Eastbound 403, that crash we were seeing near Eglinton and the collectors has since cleared away. On city streets, if you're traveling northbound on Highway 50 from Major McKenzie to Countryside, a single lane is passing by due to a crash. And then in either direction on Highway 9 from Humber Station Road to Highway 50, this area is fully blocked off due to a crash. Helping connect growing communities to care, 407 ETR proudly supports TMU's School of Medicine in Brampton. Learn more at 407ETR.com. With your forecast now, here is Denise Andriacci.
19: Well, it is a cooler afternoon. We are drizzly, cloudy, though it's not too windy, so that's all right, but we're only sitting at 8 degrees, the guaranteed high 12. The average this time of year, 17. We likely won't see that temperature until the next weekend, so kind of inching towards the May long weekend. For the next a few days, we are going to trend between about 10 and 12 degrees for daytime highs, a little milder on the weekend, but Sunday it looks like we'll have some steadier scattered wet weather in the morning and early afternoon. So if you're going to celebrate mom outdoors, you may want to change those plans to Saturday. 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
5: Now time for the market update. Here's Chris McCusker.
20: Irene, we've still got a winning day on markets across the board on these new hopes that there could be an end to the war in Iran. So record highs for the NASDAQ and the S&P again today. The NASDAQ still the best performer. It's up by 404 in advance of 1.5%. The S&P is higher by 82 and the Dow is up 489. A big bounce for shares in Disney right now. That stock up by 6.8% after the entertainment company reported earnings. More on that coming up at 12:26. And then Bay Street is on track to snap a three-day losing streak. It's higher by 354 points now, 33,921, an advance here of about 1%. At the Business Center, I'm Chris McCusker.
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5: It is 7 degrees, mostly cloudy downtown. Good afternoon. I'm Irene Preklett.
0: And I'm Sarah Parrott. Here are the top stories this hour.
5: The U.S. hoping Tehran will agree to a stripped-down, bare-bones proposal to pause hostilities in Iran. But Iranian media throwing cold water on the idea that a deal is close, even though we've heard that from U.S. President Trump. Now, he's also warning that if they don't agree, the bombing will continue. Back here at home, a private funeral service continues in Coburg for OPP Sergeant Brandon Malcolm. The 33-year-old was killed in a single vehicle crash involving his motorcycle on the 401 last week. Coming up after sports, a look back at the life and legacy of Ted Turner, who has died. He was the founder of CNN and at one point married to Jane Fonda. Now, time for sports from Sportsnet 590, The Fan, Burgess, Dave.
9: Irene, Patrick Corbin's getting the ball today as the Blue Jays look to salvage at least one game down in Tampa before coming back home for the Angels over the weekend. Toronto's dropped 10 of their past 12 now at the Trop, slipping back to 7.5 games south of the Rays in the division. The first pitch coming up at the top of the hour on Sportsnet. Another double dip in the Stanley Cup playoffs today. The Habs and Sabres getting set to kick off their best of seven in Buffalo. They'll face off at 7 on Sportsnet. Then it's Vegas, Anaheim in the late game as the Ducks try and equalize at 1. That's at 9:30. The NHL also announcing its nominees today for the Frank J. Selke Trophy. That's for the best defensive forward. Nominees are Tampa's Anthony Cirelli, Montreal's Nick Suzuki, and Colorado's Brock Nelson. More hockey today as well. The PWHL ready to expand this fall. They're going to Detroit as the ninth team, playing out of Little Caesars Arena. That's home of the Red Wings. NBA playoff action for your Wednesday. The Knicks looking for a 2-0 start up on the Sixers. That's at 7. And at San Antonio, Minnesota at 9:30. Mini leads it there. That's on Sportsnet 1. And some NFL, the league and its officials are reportedly moving closer towards a new agreement that would avoid a work stoppage. The refs are planning to vote later this week with their current collective bargaining agreement set to expire at the end of May. Sports at 15 and 45 past every hour or anytime at sportsnet.ca.
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5: And your Need to Know at noontime, 12:19. American media mogul and CNN founder Ted Turner has died at the age of 87. ABC's Lindsay Davis has more on Turner's philanthropy.
25: Turner was also a famed environmentalist and philanthropist, pledging $1 billion to create the UN Foundation and establishing the Turner Foundation to protect air, water, and land.
26: Are we going to make the right choices that will allow us to exist for another million years here on this beautiful paradise of a planet that we're on? Or are we going to turn it into a desert?
5: Turner owned several sports teams, was a champion yacht racer, and was married to actor Jane Fonda for 10 years. Well, Pluto maybe staging a comeback.
27: With the success of the lunar flyby mission now in the rearview mirror, NASA Administrator Jared Isaacman could be eyeing another pet project to make Pluto a planet again. It's been 20 years since the International Astronomical Union downgraded Pluto as a dwarf planet. That led to public outcry for both space lovers and scientists. Pluto's possible reinstatement due to more research and the ongoing debate whether it should have been dwarfed in the first place. Once the ninth and most distant planet of our solar system, Pluto could soon get its revenge if talks to revisit the classification take off. Michelle Franzen, ABC News.
5: Coming up, traffic right here on Earth, as well as your long-range weather details. 680 News Time, 1220.
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5: 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Time for Rogers Xfinity Internet, traffic and weather together on the ones. Here's Lisa Amaral.
10: This report is brought to you by Joseph Gas. So eastbound on the 401, still a bit busy from the 427 to Keele, alternate both the express collectors. Then again from Yonge to Leslie, alternate the express collectors. Westbound on the 401, the ramp to Curtis Road, still seeing the right lane blocked here due to that stalled vehicle. It's a bit busy as you're approaching Bayview towards Yonge and the express and collectors. And then some good news, just west of the 427 and the express, that stalled tractor trailer has since cleared away. Southbound 400 busy south of Shepherd towards the 401 ramps. If you're traveling south on the 404 DVP combo, the ramp to Major McKenzie has cleared away, no longer seeing that stalled vehicle there. Still seeing these delays though from Finch towards just south of Lawrence. On the northbound side of the 404 DVP, still busy approaching Eglinton up towards York Mills. Eastbound on the Gardner, it's filling in just a bit near Jameson. And then on city streets, northbound on Highway 50 from Major McKenzie towards Countryside, a single lane is passing by here because of a crash. And then if you're traveling in either direction on Highway 9 from Humber Station Road towards Highway 50, this area is blocked due to another collision. 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With your forecast now, Denise Andriacci.
19: 8 degrees at Pearson, 12 the guaranteed high. Calm winds, but it's gray and drizzly out there. We had the steadier rain this morning. There's still the chance of showers for now, but we are going to see some partial clearing as we kind of move through the later half of the day, and then overnight partly cloudy down to near 4 degrees. It's chilly tomorrow morning. Highs only near 10 to 12 degrees for Thursday and similar on Friday. Temperatures are struggling. We're not looking at really any warm conditions until next weekend. So keep those spring layers handy. Our guaranteed high today, 12.
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5: Drake's album rollout continues. This time he's bringing the ice to his Toronto mansion.
13: What did I miss? What did I miss?
14: Drake has switched up his website to showcase images of his Toronto mansion, the Embassy, with a frosty aesthetic. The virtual makeover lets users click through images of his mansion, which is covered in icicles, frost, and snow. The latest teaser also features virtual snaps of his studio, his bedroom, and kitchen covered in ice. The move is the latest in a series of promos Drake has been doing for the album over the past month. He started with frozen courtside seats at Scotiabank Arena. He then put a massive ice sculpture in a downtown Toronto parking lot, and inside the ice was the album's release date. Some fans are suggesting the new images could be the album art for the new album. Iceman is out May 15th. I'm Eva Fragiscados.
5: A new study suggests a tsunami that struck Alaska last year should be a warning for British Columbia. One ton of rock fell 1 kilometer into an Alaskan fjord last year, setting off one of the largest tsunamis ever recorded at 481 meters. University of Calgary associate professor and study co-author Dan Sugar says the scale of the tsunami shows the catastrophic potential of such waves. Coming up, speaking of waves, shares in Disney surge higher. 680 News Time, 1225.
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5: Now, the Dynamic Market Minute. Here's Chris McCusker.
18: Irene, we've got shares in Disney on track for the best day in about a year after this company reported earnings. So the stock right now is higher by 6.3%, stronger than expected results from the entertainment company, thanks to improved profitability at its streaming business, courtesy of the new Avatar and Zootopia. Guests have also been spending more at resorts and on cruises. Record highs on Wall Street again today for the S&P and the NASDAQ. The S&P has actually hit a record high at least 5 days in a row. Right now it's up 83 points. The NASDAQ higher by 397. It's still the best performer today, up by 1.5%. And then the Dow is higher by 514 points. As of right now, it's roughly 700 points from its all-time high. There are new hopes for an end to the war in Iran today. Iranian officials going over a new proposal from the U.S., although one official has described it as excessive and unrealistic. The U.S. president does say he expects a deal, possibly before he leaves for China next week. On Bay Street, the TSX is on track to snap a three-day losing skid. It's higher by 355 points, 33,922. It's about 600 points from its all-time high, but still looking at a solid gain today of about 1%. Gold futures providing a lift. Right now up by $128 to $4,696. Oil is pulling back on prospects for an end to the war in Iran and potentially the reopening of the Strait of Hormuz. Right now, oil is down about $7.95.25 a barrel. It went all the way to $88 a barrel earlier today. And the Canadian dollar right now is down by 6.173.37 U.S., We also have time to check on Bitcoin, which is stable at the moment, 81,586. It moved back above 80,000 this week, earlier this week for the first time since January. I'm Chris McCusker.
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0: Oh, as U.S. President Trump threatens another bombing campaign if Iran rejects the latest proposal to end the war, a spokesperson in Tehran is dismissing the agreement, saying it includes excessive and unrealistic demands.
5: 680 Scott Burnett joins us live with the latest. Scott.
2: Irene, there's still plenty of cautious optimism on news from Axios this morning that this new bare bones one-page peace proposal from the U.S. was gaining traction with Iranian officials. Its purpose was to trigger a 30-day negotiation phase to discuss key issues, mainly Iran's nuclear ambitions and reopening the Strait of Hormuz. CNN's Nick Robertson is in Islamabad and says the more simplistic approach could be a boon.
3: But this seems to be a really renewed, reinvigorated, strip everything back to the absolute bare minimum to get the two sides to the table. Because the sense here is, from a mediator's perspective, that if you can get the two sides together in a room, you can actually get more progress because the real hardliners aren't in the room.
2: But hold on, one Iranian lawmaker calling this latest proposal more of an American wish list than a reality, a semi-official Iranian news agency calling parts of the plan, as you heard, excessive and unrealistic. President Donald Trump this morning on Truth Social saying that if they do not agree to this plan, the U.S. will begin bombing again. Reporting live, I'm Scott Burnett.
0: 680 News Time, 12:31. Time for Rogers, Xfinity Internet, traffic and weather together on the ones. Here's Carrie Prunskis. Good afternoon.
18: Good afternoon, Sarah and Irene. 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Watch out for a stalled vehicle. It's on the westbound 401 ramp to Curtis Road. MTO reporting the right lane closed there. Delays aren't too bad, though, on the westbound 401 as you head through Durham. It's a pretty quiet drive. As you head through the city, a slow go from the 404 to Yonge, alternately Express and Collectors. Gets busy again around Keele and the Express and from the 400 and the Collectors to Dixon. You'll be going through delays on the eastbound 401 from east of Dixie to about the 400, alternately Express and Collectors. Continues busy in the Collectors to about Keele. And then it's slow from Yonge to Leslie, mainly in the Express. Southbound 400, that's a slow go from Shepherd on to the 401 ramps. And a busy drive on the southbound 404 DVP from Finch to south of Lawrence. Westbound Gardner, a little bit of a bunch up around Jameson. And westbound QEW, a minor delay in Oakville from Ford Drive to Trafalgar. Eastbound on the QEW, busy from Huron, Ontario to Dixie. Eastbound Gardner, also a little bit busy around Jameson. Just checking these cameras, seeing if there's something there, possibly on the eastbound side, just east of Jameson. We'll give Toronto Transportation a call, see what we can find. And northbound DVP is slow from north of Don Mills up to York Mills. MTO is still reporting a closure of Highway 9, shut down in both directions between Humber Station Road and Highway 50. That's for a collision investigation. 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And with the forecast, here's Denise Andriacci.
19: It is drizzly and gray, a little cool too, only 8 degrees. The guaranteed high is 12. Overnight near plus 4. Frost advisory is in place outside the GTA, so it is going to be a bit of a chilly morning tomorrow. Temps are struggling the rest of the week. Our guaranteed high, 12.
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0: Hundreds of police officers and first responders from across the province gathered with family and friends of an OPP officer killed in a highway crash last week. Sergeant Brandon Malcolm joined the OPP 6 years ago. The 33-year-old was a member of the OPP's specialized motorcycle team, the Golden Helmets. OPP Chief Superintendent Carl Thomas was Brandon's regional commander and was the first to speak at the funeral.
4: During these times, emotional and difficult times, I ask each of you to be there for one another. To all the members of Northumberland Detachment, we are here with you. We will continue to support you through this painful time. To Brandon's family here today, his spouse Vashti, his mother Lisa, and his father Nigel, the impact of Brandon's life and work reached far beyond the calls for service he answered, and he will be remembered for it.
0: Premier Doug Ford also addressed the gathering. He said Brandon will be remembered forever as the hero he was and set an example for all of us to follow.
5: 680 News Time, 12:34. Still more questions than answers about Premier Ford's private jet. As 680's Queen's Park reporter Richard Southern tells us, calls are growing louder for the government to release the receipts for it.
6: 2 weeks later, the government hasn't provided any documentation about the purchase and sale of the plane. And so interim Liberal leader John Fraser answer. Ask the government this during question period.
7: Who actually owns the premier's luxury private jet?
6: Finance Minister Peter Bethenthal.
8: I was standing beside the premier yet again yesterday, and he was crystal clear.
6: But the premier Tuesday wasn't clear when I asked him where the receipts are.
9: We did a clean give back to Bombardier, if you want to call it that. And anything that is extra, or maybe there's nothing extra, we'll make it transparent.
6: Citing that muddled response, John Fraser asked again.
7: Who owns the darn plane?
8: Well, the member from Ottawa talks about that. Let's talk about the things in the budget for Ottawa that the member opposite did not vote for.
6: Still, no direct answers on the jet. Richard Southern, Queen's Park.
0: If you find yourself in a public park in Toronto and all of a sudden nature is calling, you can now use the washroom there. 680's Momin Qureshi has more details.
10: Your tax dollars are being flushed. But in a way you might appreciate. This morning at Eglinton Flats, the mayor announcing all outdoor city-run bathrooms, drinking fountains, and water-filling stations are now open for the season.
22: Some may say, it's a small thing, but not for families that use their parks all the time, not for soccer player or football player that are playing, and the families that come and watch those games.
10: Lifeguards will begin reporting to beaches early next month. You may remember last year some facilities had to close because lifeguards couldn't work during a heat wave, but the mayor says they've tried to address that issue.
22: We have more staff, more areas to cool down. We put in new guidelines as part of the heat relief strategy.
10: At Eglinton Flats, I'm Omen Qureshi.
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5: And it's time to find out how the afternoon drive is looking for today. Kyle Hawking is at the 680 News Radio Traffic Center, adding up all the potential problems. Good afternoon, Kyle.
25: Good afternoon, Irene. Nothing too major to point out on the highways at the moment. We do still have construction that's gone long on city streets. Westbound Finch approaching Jane at Tobermory. Right lane is still closed. Was supposed to wrap up a couple of days ago, but crews are still working. And north of the city, Highway 9 is closed both ways between Humber Station Road and Highway 50 right now for collision cleanup. Weather-wise, we shouldn't worry too much about the rain. It should be all clear by the time rush hour starts. And in town, no big events taking place tonight. So considering these factors, we're rating the afternoon drive a level 2 out of 4 or moderate on the 680 commuter calculator. Reporting live from the 680 Traffic Center, I'm Kyle Hawking.
5: Of course, things can change in an instant, so be sure to stay tuned to traffic and weather together every 10 minutes on the ones throughout the afternoon drive.
0: Well, the man credited with developing the original cable news network, Ted Turner, has died at the age of 87. 680's Mike Eppel looks back at the man and his legacy.
26: Ted Turner transformed the delivery of news as the founder of CNN, the pioneer of 24-hour cable news, a media tycoon who reshaped broadcasting with the TBS Superstation and Turner Network Television. Born in Cincinnati, Ohio, Turner began his career by taking over his dad's struggling billboard advertising business. In 1970, he bought a failing UHF television station in Atlanta, getting in early on broadcasting using satellite technology and founding CNN in 1980. After struggling in its early years, CNN became a dominating force with its coverage of the Gulf War in 1990. Turner would go on to become the owner of the Atlanta Braves. He would later sell his cable venture, putting the money into conservation and philanthropy as one of the largest landowners in the United States, dedicated to environmental preservation and bringing the bison back from near extinction. Turner was also a champion yacht racer and was married to actress Jane Fonda for 10 years. At the Business Center, I'm Mike Eppel.
5: And you can help support families with sick children across the country today with your McDonald's coffee, Big Mac, or fries. It's McHappy Day, and that means a portion of proceeds from all menu items goes towards Ronald McDonald House Charities and local children's charities. You can also buy a special McHappy Day socks or make a donation for a McHappy Day paper heart. The annual fundraiser is now in its 32nd year.
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0: 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Enpro predicts the price is going to drop at midnight down to $1.89.9 a liter.
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0: Time for Rogers Xfinity Internet traffic and weather. 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Here's Carrie Prunskis.
18: This report is brought to you by Leon. So I'm just noticing a couple of problems on the eastbound 401 at the 427 in the Express. Looks like MTO crews are blocking the left lane. Just waiting for an update as to what's going on here. And actually looks like maybe they're moving along. Oh, they might be setting up some maintenance. So eastbound 401, just be mindful of these crews just as you're approaching the 427 in the Express. So this is going to make your drive a lot slower. Delays now from just east of Dixie to Keel, alternately Express and Collectors. And I noticed some maintenance happening on the westbound Gardner at Jamison. The right lane is closed and they're doing some grass cutting here. Tis the season. So westbound Gardner, it's backed up from just west of Spadina to Jamison. And to eastbound Gardner, busy through Jamison as well, but it seems to just be because of that westbound visual distraction. Northbound on the Don Valley Parkway, that's a slow go from north of Don Mills to York Mills, but looks good once you get onto the northbound 404. Traffic spotter called in about that construction. Northbound 400 approaching Innisfil Beach Road. All clear. Just got the all clear from MTO about it as well, so no lane restrictions there. Southbound on the 400, busy in the city from just south of Shepherd onto the 401 ramps, and it's a slow drive on the southbound 404 DVP from Finch to south of Lawrence. MTO's reporting a stalled vehicle on the westbound 401 ramp to Curtis Road. It's blocking the right lane. Busy through the city on the westbound 401. Delays from Victoria Park to Yonge, alternately Express and Collectors. 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And north of the city, Highway 9 is closed in both directions between Humber Station and Highway 50. That's for a collision. 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And with the forecast, here's Denise Andriachi.
19: It's still drizzly and gray and cold out for this time of year. We're only sitting at 8 degrees right now at Pearson Airport. The hot spot in the entire province is Point Pelee at 12 and a half degrees. In the entire country, it's in Nova Scotia at 23. So we are not tapping into any warmth right now. We did start off the week really mild, but that's not the case now. The rest of the week, we are trending below seasonal. The average this time of year, 17. I don't even see that into early next week. I mean, things can change. It is spring. So there's never, necessarily a huge confidence in a long range forecast this time of year. Just there's so many moving parts, but it does look like we will stay just a little below seasonal heading into the long weekend next week. Our guaranteed high today, 12 degrees.
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0: Now time for the market update. Here's Chris McCusker.
18: Well, Sarah, we've got gains on markets across the board with all looking at jumps right now of at least 1%. The TSX on track to snap a three-day losing streak. It's up by 360 points, 33,926. That's even with a wave coming from shares in Loblaw. That stock down 4.3% after it reported earnings. More on that coming up at 12:56. In the U.S., fresh records today for the S&P and the NASDAQ again. The S&P has actually hit an all-time high 5 days in a row, at least 5 days. Right now, it's higher by 82, the NASDAQ up by 387, and the Dow is higher by 515. At
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0: We have some light drizzle in downtown Toronto. It is 7 degrees. Good afternoon. I'm Sarah Parrott.
5: And I'm Irene Preglett. Here are the top stories this hour.
0: And there were reports today that the United States and Iran appear to be moving closer to an initial agreement to end the war. But now an Iranian spokesperson says the proposal is dismissing the proposal, saying it includes excessive and unrealistic demands. President Donald Trump is pressuring Tehran with threats of a new wave of bombing if a deal is not reached. A pioneer of cable news who founded CNN has died. Ted Turner passed away at the age of 87 after battling dementia. In addition to launching Cable News Network in 1979, Turner created a media empire that included TBS Superstation, TNT, and the Cartoon Network. It's time for sports. Here's Brijesh Dave.
15: All right, Sarah, it's the Jays and Rays one more time in Tampa as Toronto tries to escape the trap without getting the sweep from the other side. 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Canada's last remaining team goes in the Stanley Cup playoffs today. It's Montreal-Buffalo at 7, then Vegas-Anaheim game 2 at 9:30 on Sportsnet. The league also out with its nominees for the Frank J. Selke. That's Tampa's Anthony Cirelli, Montreal's Nick Suzuki, and Colorado's Brock Nelson. And a doubleheader in the NBA playoffs again today. We've got the Knicks and Sixers at 7, Spurs, T-Wolves at 9. 30. 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
23: It's Interesting Stories of the Day with Richard Southern.
6: Good afternoon. I don't know that there are too many downsides to winning money on the Lotto Max or the 649. Wouldn't that be nice, right? But I suppose one downside might be having to publicly reveal yourself as the winner. That is a requirement, by the way, of winning money through the lottery. The OLG, though, is tweaking now some of the rules around that. It now says the last names of lottery winners will no longer be included in OLG news releases in an effort to protect winners' privacy, but full names will continue to be publicly disclosed on its website. The OLG says it's trying to protect winners' privacy with the requirement as a government agency to be transparent about who's getting what money. I don't know, Sarah and Irene, I might be an okay trade-off. I'm willing to get out there and hold the big oversized check.
0: Yeah, it is a good trade-off. I know, but you know what? I mean, I don't know. Part of me thinks it should remain private. That, you know, it shouldn't be on the website because people can look at that and come out of the woodwork and start poking you for money and hitting you up and long lost cousins, whatever it may be. And yeah, I just think that's your business. You want it. You should be able to not have your name out there.
5: right?
6: Irene, would you cut Sarah and I in if you wanted?
2: Oh, she better. Well,
5: of course, sharing is caring.
6: They'll hold you to that, Irene.
5: Yes. I have to play first, Richard.
6: Yeah, got to get the win first. Maybe this week. Interesting news as well, guys. Out of the freezer section at your grocery store, it's the most Canadian collaboration you could think of. The Tragically Hip and Kawartha Dairy are teaming up on a new ice cream. They're coming out with, I kid you not, Tragically Chip. Is the ice cream they're coming out with, described, guys, as a, quote, delicious blend of maple whiskey-flavored ice cream with dark chocolatey chunks and a rich black cherry ripple. Bob Cajun, interestingly enough, guys, is where Kawartha Dairy was founded 90 years ago. But, of course, it's also the place that inspired the lyric from the famous Hip song.
4: It was in Bob Cajun. I saw the constellation.
6: Tragically Chip, by the way, to be available in your grocery store starting at the end of June. How cool is that?
5: Oh, what is everyone's favorite? Wait.
7: Yeah, Richard, what's your favorite?
6: I'm pretty boring with ice cream. That's like vanilla or
7: really?
6: Strawberry.
7: Oh,
6: or something.
7: Okay. If we're going with Kawartha Dairy, I'm going to say Moon Mist. That's my absolute favorite. It is banana, grape, and bubblegum. I know it sounds really weird, but it is a childhood staple of mine. What about you, Irene?
5: Muskoka. Mocha, and ooh, if you get a chance, good. Every summer I always go to the one in Bob Cajun. It's fantastic.
7: Oh, beautiful. All right, thanks so much, Richie.
6: You guys.
7: Nice. Coming up in 60 seconds, traffic and weather.
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10: This report is brought to you by Electrical Safety Authority. Some maintenance crews are working on the westbound Gardner at Jamison. They're cutting the grass. So westbound Gardner, it's backed up from Spadina to Jamison. And these delays are getting a lot worse as the minutes go by. So just keep that in mind. You might want to consider taking the westbound Lakeshore. For now, it's just busy as you make your way through this area. But as I said, getting a little bit worse. Westbound on the QEW, just seeing a bit of a slowdown in Oakville from the Ford plant to Trafalgar. Eastbound on the QEW, a bit busy from Cawthra to Dixie. Eastbound Gardner is a bit busy as you head past Jamison. And it's a slow drive up the northbound DVP from Don Mills to York Mills. Eastbound on the 401, I saw moving maintenance crews at the 427 in the two left lanes. Now they're just off the camera. Oh, I think I see them in the distance still here. So eastbound on the 401, watch out for these crews at the 427. You'll be going through delays from Dixie to Keele. 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And then there's a problem at Lake Ridge. Left lane is blocked because of a stalled vehicle, so that's causing a minor delay. Westbound 401, just a minor problem on the ramp to Curtis Road. Right lane blocked with a stalled vehicle. And then it's slow through the city from Victoria Park to Bayview, Express Hand Collectors, and from the 400 to Dixon. And in Caledon, Highway 9 is closed between Humber Station and Highway 50. That's due to a collision. Be aware of overhead power lines and keep a safe distance of at least 3 meters. Learn more at esasafe.com/stop-look-live. And with the extended forecast, here's Denise Andriacci.
22: Still have some wet weather impacting the roads this morning. Then we're cloudy with sunny breaks for the remainder of the day once this wet weather completely moves out. 12 is the guaranteed high. It's a little cool and below seasonal. The average this time of year near 17. We don't see that temp the rest of the week. Near 11 on Thursday and 12 on Friday. The guaranteed high today, 12 degrees.
7: And right now in downtown Toronto, we have light drizzle. It's 7 degrees. 6:80 News Time, 12:54.
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7: At least one researcher says the study of a massive tsunami in Alaska is a warning that we need better monitoring. The 2025 tsunami was the second largest in recorded history, but had no reported casualties. A University of Calgary professor and study researcher says it's a threat that people need to be thinking about as more ships could be on the BC coastline.
19: It doesn't mean that we should, you know, ban all cruise ships and all tankers from like any part of the coast. It just means that we really need to, like, we policymakers and scientists need to think about these threats seriously and really study the slopes.
7: The study says the landslide that led to the tsunami was a result of glacial recession. Coming up in business news in 60 seconds, Bay Street is on track to snap a losing skid. This is 680 News Radio.
25: This is the sound of everything Maya owns. It fits in a bag that's seen better days. But listen closer. Maya came to Covenant House when she had nowhere else to go. Here, she isn't lost, troubled, or broken. She's a poet and a dreamer, determined to make sure her little brother never has to call a park bench home. Covenant House, home of the unbreakable.
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7: Now, the dynamic market minute. Here's Chris McCusker.
18: Well, Sarah, winning day on markets across the board on new hopes for an end to the war in Iran, even as an Iranian official is pushing back on some of the U.S. reports. A report from Iran says some of the U.S. ideas are ambitious and unrealistic. The U.S. president says there could be a deal before his meeting with China next Thursday. He is speaking at the White House as I speak. Reiterating again that Iran wants to make a deal. So Bay Street is on track to snap a three-day losing streak. It's higher by 360 points, 33,927. We did get earnings in from Loblaw, and adjusted earnings per share did beat estimates. Q1 revenue came in better than expected. It also hiked its dividend. The stock, though, is moving lower right now by 4.5%. Over at Restaurant Brands International, first quarter profit higher than last year. Same story for revenue. And then comparable sales at Tim Hortons fell short. That stock down 5.5%. Gold futures higher by $130 to $4,698. And then oil is pulling back again on the prospects for an end to the war in Iran, down $6.78 to $95.47 a barrel. Our loonie is lower by a tenth of a cent, 73.35 cents U.S. On Wall Street, fresh records for the S&P and the NASDAQ. The S&P up 81, the NASDAQ higher by 346, and the Dow up 503. At the Business Center, I'm Chris McCusker.
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5: Good afternoon. This is Wednesday, May 6th. I'm Irene Preklet.
0: And I'm Sarah Parrott. Here's what's making news this hour.
14: Iranian officials are downplaying any progress made in negotiations with the U.S. to end the more than two-month-long war. One official describing the latest peace proposal as an American wish list.
15: Now 8 cases of hantavirus confirmed aboard a cruise ship off Cape Verde. 3 people have died as a result of the deadly outbreak.
5: Family, friends, and the premier among those who spoke at the funeral today for an OPP officer killed in an on-duty motorcycle crash on the 401.
6: Honda indefinitely suspending plans to build electric vehicles in Alliston. The opposition have questions for the premier.
16: What, if any, strings were attached to the $2.5 billion that he promised to Honda for that project?

0: Xfinity Internet traffic and weather together on the ones. Here's Carrie Prenskis.
1: This report is brought to you by Mr. Lube. Eastbound on the 401, just east of the 427, two left lanes are closed. MTO crews are doing some maintenance here, I believe pothole repairs. So it's adding to delays on the eastbound 401. Gets busy from east of Dixie to about Keele, alternating between the express and collectors. And then it's a slow go into Durham because of a problem at Lake Ridge. Left lane is blocked with a stalled vehicle, so it's a slow go from Salem. Westbound on the 401, a minor issue on the ramp to Curtis Road. The right lane is blocked with a stalled vehicle. No delay there, but we're just getting word of a maintenance closure now. It's going to be the southbound Westney ramp to westbound 401 closed. Crews are going to be doing some kind of work there, possibly potholes. And then through the city, it's slow on the West 401 from the 404 to Bayview Express and Collectors, and from the 400 Express and Collectors to Dixon. Just trying to follow these maintenance crews on the westbound Gardner. They were just doing some grass cutting at Jameson. Now they've moved along, but now they're out of my camera view, so I don't know if they're going to stop again. But it is a very slow drive here on the westbound Gardner from approaching Spadina to just west of Jameson. Eastbound Gardner, a bit busy around Jameson, and traffic is slow on the northbound DVP from Mills to York Mills. Southbound 404 DVP, it's a slow go from Finch to south of Lawrence. And in Caledon, Highway 9 is closed in both directions. All lanes shut down between Humber Station and Highway 50, and that's due to a collision. A transport truck ended up in the ditch. 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And with the forecast, here's Denise Andriacci.
2: Cloudy with the chance of showers today. The guaranteed high is 12. We had steadier light rain earlier this morning. We'll see some partial clearing later today. We are below seasonal and it's a bit chilly tonight, down to +4. Sun and cloud near 11 Thursday. Today's guaranteed high, 12 degrees.
3: Right now in downtown Toronto, we have some light drizzle. It's 7 degrees. 680 News Time, 103.
0: As the war in the Middle East drags into a third month, there are conflicting reports that a framework for peace is closer. This as an Iranian official is reportedly calling a one-page proposal put forth by the U.S. as an American wish list.
3: 680's Scott Burnett joins us live with the very latest. Scott.
4: Yeah, Sarah, the day started with renewed hope that a deal was close at hand. Axios reporting that the White House opted to revamp their negotiating tactic, putting forward a simple one-page proposal that would trigger a 30-day phase to discuss key issues like Iran's nuclear plans and the Strait of Hormuz. President Trump punctuating the proposal with a Truth Social post that essentially said if Iran agrees to it, Operation Epic Fury would end, but if they don't, the bombing will resume and intensify. Trump reiterating that threat at the White House just moments ago.
5: We'll see whether or not they are agreeing, and if they don't agree, they'll end up agreeing shortly thereafter. So that's the way it is.
4: But a semi-official Iranian news agency has called details of the Axios report media speculation and atmosphere building, calling parts of the proposal excessive and unrealistic. Even so, the country's foreign minister says Iran is currently reviewing that proposal and will send its response to mediators in Pakistan once it has been finalized. Reporting live, I'm Scott Burnett.
0: Officials are providing an update on an outbreak of the Hanta virus, where about 150 passengers continue to isolate on a cruise ship off the coast of West Africa. 680's John Leatherby is following this and he joins us live with more. Good afternoon, John.
6: Good afternoon, Irene. The World Health Organization's Dr. Maria Van Kerkhove says they've confirmed the specific strain of the Hanta virus.
7: We assumed from the beginning that this was the Andes strain because the ship started off in Argentina and then it was moving through islands up the coast of Africa, and it's a wildlife expedition.
6: She says many were stopping at islands along the excursion, taking part in bird watching expeditions, and says there's clearly been some type of rodent exposure, but they need to determine if that was while on land, on the ship itself, or both. Three are dead as a result, with three more being flown off the ship to the Netherlands. Eight cases have been recorded, five confirmed by lab tests. The WHO's hypothesis of the origin of the outbreak, a Dutch couple contracted the virus during one of the bird watching expeditions. Reporting live, I'm John Leatherby.
3: There was some electricity at Queen's Park today as the opposition had questions for the government about Honda shelving plans to build an EV plant in Alliston. 680's Queen's Park reporter Richard Southern joins us live with reaction. Richard.
8: Yes, sir. The Japanese automaker was planning to build a $15 billion electric vehicle manufacturing plant in Alliston, but is now indefinitely putting off those plans. The Ford government had pledged some $2.5 billion to the automaker as

0: part of those efforts. And so opposition leader Maurice Stiles asked this in question period today.
1: What, if any, strings were attached to the $2.5 billion that he promised to Honda for that project?
0: I caught up with Economic Development Minister Vic Fedeli.
2: Well, we've been very clear that no money has flowed to Honda. We have very tight guardrails for the taxpayer money.
3: Can you guarantee that no money will flow to Honda as part of this deal?
2: Yeah, when there's no construction and there's no jobs, there's no dollars that flow.
0: But the opposition say they still want to see some sort of plan to save Ontario's auto sector, as they say. We've seen a lot of projects being put on hold now in southwestern Ontario. This particular Honda plant not operating could mean some 1,000 job losses. Reporting live at Queen's Park, Richard Southern, 680 News Radio.
4: Dignitaries and hundreds of police officers joined the family and friends at the private funeral of an OPP officer in Coburg. Sergeant Brandon Malcolm was killed in a single vehicle collision on the 401 in Coburg last week. The 33-year-old spent 6 years as a police officer. Premier Doug Ford was among those who spoke at the service. He says Brandon went above and beyond serving and protecting his community.
5: When he was at community events, what I've heard, kids would come up to him when he was on the motorcycle, and that made his day. Brandon was a big man, but his heart was even larger. And I know Sergeant Malcolm represented the very best of Ontario. Bravery, compassion, and a commitment to leave his community better than he found it.
4: OPP Commissioner Thomas Carrick described Brandon as a rapidly rising young leader whose experience and contributions far exceeded his years of service.
6: Philanthropist, media mogul, and CNN founder Ted Turner has died at the age of 87. Turner helped to usher in the cable news era in the 1980s. More from ABC's Lindsay Davis.
7: Robert Edward Ted Turner was born in Cincinnati in 1938. He endured a difficult childhood, growing up with an abusive father. Turner opened up to our own Robin Roberts, describing their complex relationship, later discussing it in his 2008 memoir, Call Me Ted.
8: He was tough on you.
9: Yes, he was, but it made me a better man. You either break down or you break out. The losers break down, the winners break out.
7: Turner took over his father's billboard company at the age of 24, a million-dollar enterprise that launched his media career.
6: Turner was also a major donor to environmental causes.
4: And tickets to FIFA's Fan Fest now available. The event is taking place at Fort York and the Bentway from June 11th to July 19th. The city says fans will be able to watch live match screenings with food, music, and cultural programming. Coming up, gas prices.
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4: Time for Rogers Xfinity Internet, traffic and weather together on the ones. Here's Carrie Prenskis.
6: This report is brought to you by Aero Furniture. A few issues on the eastbound 401. There's maintenance east of the 427. MTO crews have the two left lanes closed. And a traffic spotter called about a collision approaching the 400 in the collectors. So we're just scanning the cameras trying to find that. And then in Durham at Lake Ridge, the left lane is blocked because of a stalled vehicle. So it's a slow drive on the eastbound 401. A heavy backup from east of Dixie Express and collectors to east of the 427. Slows again as you approach Islington to the 400 Express and collectors. Then traffic drags through Keel in the collectors. And if you're heading into Durham, it's a slow go approaching Salem to that problem at Lake Ridge. Westbound 401, the ramp to Curtis Road is partially blocked. That's due to a stalled vehicle, but no delay there. MTO is reporting a ramp closure from southbound Westney. No access onto the westbound 401. That ramp closed for maintenance. And then you have some delays through the city on the westbound 401 from the 404 to Avenue, alternately Express and collectors. A little bit of a bunch up as well, just west of the 400 and the collectors to Dixon. Southbound on the 404 DVP, it's a slow go from Finch to south of Lawrence. And there's maintenance on the westbound Gardner west of Jamison. Crews working in the right lane. So a slow drive on the westbound Gardner from approaching Spadina to west of Jamison. And a traffic spotter called about maintenance northbound on Red Hill Valley Parkway at Barton. You're reduced to a single lane, so that's causing a heavy backup from King Street. Northbound on the Don Valley Parkway, no problems, but it's busy from Don Mills to York Mills. Looks better once you get onto the northbound 404. And in Caledon, Highway 9 is closed in both directions between Humber Station and Highway 50. That's for a collision investigation. 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And with the forecast, here's Denise Andriacci.
8: The steadier rain was early this morning, but there's still the chance of showers. Our guaranteed high is 12. We'll have some late day sunny breaks, down to +4 overnight, partly cloudy. Sun and cloud for Thursday, highs near 11. The average this time of year is 17. We have sunny breaks Friday, chance of showers near 12. And there is a little bit of a warm up Saturday. It's brief near 15, 12 and rainy for Sunday. The guaranteed high today, 12 degrees.
6: Right now in downtown Toronto, it is mostly cloudy and 7 degrees. 680 News Time, 113.
4: A study shows Canadian millennials are twice as likely to live with their parents than baby boomers were at the same age. 680 business analyst Chris McCusker explains.
18: Data from StatsCan shows in 2021, 16% of millennials aged 25 to 39 were living with parents, up from 8.2% of baby boomers of the same age in 1991. Now in Toronto and Vancouver, the most expensive markets for real estate, the numbers a little higher. The study also found a lower rate of home ownership among young adults compared to baby boomers. Now, the erosion of housing affordability for young people took center stage in Canadian politics following the pandemic, when home prices in 2022 reached a peak that was nearly double what they were in 2015. There has been some cooling since. I'm Chris McCusker.
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4: We are at 7 degrees downtown. There is some light drizzle out there. Good afternoon. I'm Irene Preklett.
6: And I'm Sarah Parrott. Here are the top stories this hour.
4: Iranian officials are downplaying any progress made in negotiations with the U.S. to end the more than two-month-long war. One official describing the latest peace proposal as an American wish list. The U.S. president threatening more bombs on Iran if they don't accept the latest proposal. Back here at home, dignitaries and hundreds of police officers joined the family and friends at the private funeral of an OPP officer in Coburg today. 33-year-old Sergeant Brandon Malcolm was killed in a single vehicle collision on the 401 in Coburg last week. Coming up after sports.
1: Bathrooms at public parks are now open for the season.
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22: All right, Irene, the Blue Jays have one more down at the Trop this afternoon as they try and leave Tampa with at least one win here and avoid the sweep before coming back home this weekend for the Angels. Patrick Corbin's got this start, just taking the mound now. George Springer, Kazuma Okamoto, and Vladdy Guerrero Jr. leading off the order. It's still scoreless here in the bottom of the first. You can catch it on Sportsnet. Round the majors today, Dodgers, Astros at 2, Red Sox, Tigers at 6:40, Yankees, Rangers at 7 on Sportsnet+. Meanwhile, the Astros have lost a key bat. Carlos Correa is done for the season with a torn tendon in his left ankle. He's going to need 6 to 8 months for surgery and recovery. Another doubleheader in the Stanley Cup playoffs today. The Habs opening up their second round against the Sabres. That's at 7 on Sportsnet. Right after, the Golden Knights looking for a 2-0 lead on the Ducks. That's at 9:30. The NHL also out with its nominees today for the Frank J. Selke Trophy for the league's top defensive forward. They include Anthony Cirelli, Nick Suzuki, and Brock Nelson. Plus, the PWHL is ready to move to Detroit. The league announcing today its ninth team will join on this fall, playing out of Little Caesars Arena. NBA playoffs today, another double dip. The Knicks looking for a 2-0 start against Philly. That's at 7. Then it's the Spurs and T-Wolves at 9:30. Minnesota leads that one. That's on Sportsnet 1. And some soccer coming up this afternoon. Another heavy-hitting semi in UEFA Champions League action. Bayern Munich versus PSG at 3. PSG leads at 5-4 on aggregate. Sports at 15 and 45 past every hour or anytime at sportsnet.ca.
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4: 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All City of Toronto Park washrooms and drinking fountains are open for the season. 680's Moman Qureshi with more.
1: 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The mayor says all outdoor bathrooms, water-filling stations, and drinking fountains are now open for the season.
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3: 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Here's Carrie Prenskis.
5: This report is brought to you by the Distillery District. Eastbound on the 401, it looks like the maintenance crews have cleared east of the 427. They might stop again, but I'll keep an eye out. And there was another collision reported, another problem in the form of a collision, reported approaching the 400 in the collectors. But all we can see on the cameras, just one vehicle on the right shoulder here. So I called MTO about that, but that's all they could find. And I can still see this issue at Lake Ridge, left lane blocked because of a stalled vehicle. So you have delays on the eastbound 401, a heavy backup from east of Dixie to the 400 in the express. It's slow to Keele in the collectors and then busy from approaching Salem to Lake Ridge. Westbound on the 401, MTO says you can't get to that route from southbound Westney. That ramp is closed for maintenance. And then it's busy through the city on the west 401 from Leslie to Avenue, express hand collectors. Slows again from Keele to the 400, mainly in the express. And I called Toronto Transportation about the maintenance on the westbound Gardner. They said they've cleared west of Jamison, but I can still see delays from Spadina to west of Jamison. Westbound QEW, busy in Oakville from the Ford plant to Trafalgar. It's a slow drive on the eastbound QEW from approaching Cawthra to Dixie. And eastbound Gardner, seeing intermittent delays on the ramp to York Bay Young. For now, it's not too bad. But if you're heading up the northbound DVP, that's a slow go from Don Mills to York Mills. And a portion of Highway 9 is closed in both directions. All lanes Highway 9 shut down between Humber Station and Highway 50. That's due to a collision. We also had reports of maintenance in Hamilton, northbound on Red Hill Valley Parkway at Barton. Traffic reduced to a single lane. Spring is finally here at the Distillery. 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There's always something happening at the Distillery. Visit thedistillerydistrict.com. And with the extended forecast, here's Denise Andriacci.
8: 12 is the guaranteed high today. Keep the umbrella handy. We'll have some late day sunny breaks, though. Our overnight low is +4 under partly cloudy conditions. Sun and cloud for Thursday, a light wind out of the north-northwest, and a high of 11. The average high this time of year is 17. We don't see that for the rest of the week. Sunny breaks with the chance of showers Friday near 12, and a sun-cloud mix for Saturday, highs near 15. Today's guaranteed high, 12 degrees.
4: Right now at Pearson Airport, the temperature has dropped to 6 degrees with light drizzle. 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
4: Federal and provincial watchdogs say OpenAI failed to respect Canadian privacy laws when training its AI chatbot, ChatGPT. The Federal Privacy Commissioner says the investigation found OpenAI's collection of information to train its models was too broad.
10: Over the course of our investigation, we identified several concerns that led us to find that the way in which OpenAI had initially trained ChatGPT did not respect Canadian privacy laws.
4: The privacy watchdogs say this could include data about individuals' health conditions and political views, as well as information concerning children. Coming up in your market minute, a record high for shares in one U.S. chip company.
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4: Time for the dynamic market minute. Here's Chris McCusker.
16: Irene, we've got a winning day on markets across the board. Pretty solid gains as well on hopes the U.S. and Iran might be nearing an end to the war. The U.S. president says there could be a deal in place before his trip to China next week, which starts on Thursday, although one Iranian official is questioning that, saying parts of the deal published by Axios are unrealistic. Markets still holding on to gains with record highs for the S&P and the NASDAQ again today. In fact, the S&P hit a record now at least 5 days in a row. Right now it's up 79 points. The NASDAQ higher by 401, still the best performer, up by 1.5%. And the Dow is higher by 495. Now, shares in AMD hit an all-time high after earnings. That stock right now is up 16.7%, the biggest one-day bounce since October, going as high as $430.60 a share. At least one upgrade for the stock today after second quarter revenue beat estimates. A flood of data center spending is helping to bolster its sales forecast. On this side of the border, the TSX is on track to snap a three-day losing streak. It's higher by 360 points, 33,931. Gold futures providing a lift, up by $125 to $4,694. Now, oil is going the other way. It's actually sitting at $95.64 right now, down $6.67. That's a drop of 6.5%, a little off its low for the morning. Earlier today, it dropped to about $88. And of course, this is in response to the headlines around the war in Iran. The Canadian dollar right now is lower by a tenth of a cent, 73.34 cents U.S. Just seeing a headline here that the U.S. military says it fired on an Iranian-flagged oil tanker in the Gulf of Oman after it tried to breach the blockade. So more to come on that. At the Business Center, I'm Chris McCusker.
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2: Good afternoon. This is Wednesday, May 6th. I'm Sarah Parrott.
4: And I'm Irene Preklett. Here's what's making news this hour.
0: The U.S. is hoping Tehran will agree to a stripped-down, bare-bones proposal to pause hostilities in Iran. But Iranian media is throwing cold water on the idea that a deal is close.
1: Now 8 confirmed cases of hantavirus aboard a Dutch cruise ship off the coast of West Africa. The origin being traced back to a Dutch couple.
6: Honda reportedly indefinitely suspending plans to build electric vehicles in Alliston at Queen's Park. Big questions from the opposition.
19: What, if any, strings were attached to the $2.5 billion?
2: Hundreds gather in Coburg for the funeral of an OPP officer killed in a motorcycle crash last week. Sergeant Brandon Malcolm is being remembered as a rapidly rising young leader.
20: The Blue Jays looking to avoid the Brooms down in Tampa today. They've got an afternoon contest with Patrick Corbin on the mound against the Rays. Plus more from the Stanley Cup playoffs and the NBA postseason. Sports at 45.
16: The TSX is on track to snap a losing streak. It's up by almost 400 points. The S&P and the NASDAQ hit records again. And the Dow jumps by more than 500. Business at 56.
2: 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Time for Rogers, Xfinity Internet, traffic and weather together all the ones. 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
5: This report is brought to you by Diamond and Diamond Lawyers. Eastbound on the 401, there's a problem at Lakeridge. Left lane is blocked, and this is due to a stalled vehicle. You'll be going through delays on the eastbound 401, a heavy backup from Dixie in the collectors to the 427 ramps, and then it's a slow go from the 427 to the 400 express and collectors, and busy with that problem in Durham at Westney, from Westney to Lakeridge. That's where that delay stretches out. Westbound on the 401, just a minor problem on the ramp to Curtis Road. Right lane is blocked because of a stalled vehicle. No delay there. Busy through the city on the west 401 from Leslie to Avenue, express and collectors. Bit of a bunch up around Islington, express and collectors to Dixon. Southbound on the 404 DVP, that's a slow drive from Finch to south of Lawrence. Westbound Gardner is backed up from Spadina to west of Jamison. There was some maintenance crews working there earlier, but all cleared now. Just got the confirmation from a traffic spotter who went through as well, but still those residual delays. And then busy on the westbound QEW from the Ford plant to Trafalgar. Eastbound QEW is slow from here, Ontario to Dixie. For now, the eastbound Gardner looks good heading into downtown. And northbound DVP, that's backed up from Don Mills to York Mills. A couple of other things to mention. In Caledon, Highway 9 is closed in both directions between Humber Station and Highway 50. That's due to a collision. And there's also maintenance northbound on Red Hill Valley Parkway at Barton. Traffic reduced to a single lane, so expect delays there as well. You paid for your disability benefits, and now the insurance company says no. Call Diamond and Diamond, Canada's largest injury law firm with over 65 lawyers. 1-800-567-HURT. And with the forecast, here's Denise Andriacci.
8: 12 is the guaranteed high today. Keep the umbrella handy. We'll have some late day sunny breaks, though. Our overnight low is +4 under partly cloudy conditions. Sun and cloud for Thursday. A light wind out of the north-northwest and a high of 11. The guaranteed high today, 12.
4: Right now at Pearson Airport, we've dropped to just 5 degrees with light rain. 680 News Time, 1:33.
2: American wish list, unrealistic, excessive. Those are the words that are reportedly being used by Iranian officials today when it comes to an American proposal to end the war. It comes after the U.S. president threatened the country with more bombing if they don't agree to the latest terms.
4: 680 Scott Burnett is following this and joins us live with more details. Scott.
0: Irene, Iran's foreign minister confirming that the country is reviewing the latest proposal from the U.S. and will deliver its response to mediators in Pakistan once that's finalized. So what's different about this deal and why has it renewed hope in possible peace in Iran? Great questions. Earlier today, Axios reporting that the deal was much more streamlined and just a single page in the hopes of cutting out hardline negotiations and getting back to the table to agree to terms to end the war, including Iran's nuclear ambitions and reopening the Strait of Hormuz. Speaking at the White House this hour, President Trump believes things are tipping in the U.S. favor.
22: We have it very much under control. The blockade is unbelievable. The Navy's been incredible. The job they did, it's like a wall of steel. Nobody goes through. In particular, the Iranians, they're not getting anything through one way or the other. So they're out of business.
0: But one Iranian lawmaker calls this latest proposal more of an American wish list than a reality. A semi-official Iranian news agency calling parts of the plan, as you mentioned, excessive and unrealistic, and that the nuclear discussion isn't happening. Trump says if Iran doesn't agree to this deal, the bombing will resume and intensify. Reporting live, I'm Scott Burnett.
2: Well, about as 150 passengers continue to isolate on board the Dutch cruise ship that's at the center of a hantavirus outbreak, officials think they have traced the origin of the spread. And 680's John Leatherby is tracking the latest information in this story and joins us live with more. John.
1: And Sarah, the World Health Organization believing the origin of this outbreak centering around a Dutch couple taking part in a bird expedition on one of the many stops along the ship's path. They say this strain is the Andes strain of the virus, with the ship leaving Argentina originally. The WHO confirming 8 cases have been recorded, 5 via lab tests, and 3 people have now died. Infectious disease expert Dr. Isaac Bogosh says containing and controlling the outbreak is a 3-step process.
3: Number 1, ensure everyone's getting the right medical care. Number 2, take steps to prevent further transmission on the boat. And then number 3 is coordination. This is an international environment. The WHO is doing a pretty good job coordinating all the moving parts here.
1: As those passengers isolate aboard that ship, the next step, watching for any more suspected cases and where and when those aboard can leave the ship. Government officials of the Canary Island want clear expectations if they are to disembark there about managing the entire process. Reporting live, I'm John Leatherby.
2: The opposition demanding answers from the Ford government when it comes to news that a Japanese car maker is scrapping plans for a $15 billion EV plant in Alliston. 680's Queens Park reporter Richard Southern joins us live from the legislature with the latest. Richard.
6: The Ford government, Irene, had promised $2.5 billion of your taxpayer dollars to Honda in order for it to build an electric vehicle manufacturing facility in Alliston, Ontario. But this morning, that Japanese automaker announced that it's shelving plans to build that facility indefinitely. I caught up with Economic Development Minister Vic Fedeli to ask what's happening to the promised money.
7: Well, we've been very clear that no money has flowed to Honda. We have very tight guardrails for the taxpayer money.
6: Can you guarantee that no money will flow to Honda as part of this deal?
7: Yeah, when there's no construction and there's no jobs, there's no dollars that flow.
6: But opposition leader Maren Stiles says she still has questions.
9: Were there conditions attached? What kind of investment did this government make? And what are they going to do to save, frankly, our auto industry?
6: The decision by Honda could mean 1,000 fewer jobs in Alliston. Reporting live at Queen's Park, Richard Southern, 680 News Radio.
2: Hundreds of police officers from across the country gathered in Cobourg today with family and friends of Sergeant Brandon Malcolm. The 33-year-old was killed in a motorcycle crash on the 401 near Cobourg last week. 680's Charlene Close joins us with more from the tearful funeral service for the provincial police officer.
10: Sergeant Brandon Malcolm was a member of the OPP's prestigious specialized motorcycle team, the Golden Helmets. OPP Commissioner Thomas Carrick says Brandon put people first, and he led by example.
11: A rapidly rising young leader whose experience and contributions far exceeded his years of service. Whatever he did, he was all in.
10: Brandon's widow, Vashti Prasad, says he wasn't just her husband, he was her best friend.
12: He believed in protecting people, doing what was right, even when it was hard.
10: He spent 6 years with the OPP in Northumberland. He was also an auxiliary officer with Toronto Police and a combat engineer with the military. I'm Charlene Close.
2: Pluto may be staging a comeback.
23: With the success of the lunar flyby mission now in the rearview mirror, NASA Administrator Jared Isaacman could be eyeing another pet project to make Pluto a planet again. It's been 20 years since the International Astronomical Union downgraded Pluto as a dwarf planet. That led to public outcry for both space lovers and scientists. Pluto's possible reinstatement due to more research and the ongoing debate whether it should have been dwarfed in the first place. Once the ninth and most distant planet of our solar system, Pluto could soon get its revenge if talks to revisit the classification take off. Michelle Franzen, ABC News.
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2: 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It's time for Rogers Xfinity Internet traffic and weather. Together are the ones. Here's Carrie Pretzkus.
5: This report is brought to you by Ontario Northland. Just looking at a police motorcade on the westbound 401, just west of the 412. So temporarily, they had stopped traffic coming from the southbound 412 onto the westbound 401, but they just made their way onto the westbound 401 here. So a bit of a delay in behind these police vehicles. So just be extra careful here on the west 401. West of the 412. It's busy through the city on the westbound 401 from the 404 to Avenue. Express and Collectors slows again around the 400. Express and Collectors to Dixon. And I've spotted those maintenance crews on the eastbound 401. They're now east of Islington and the Collectors. Before, they were stopped east of the 427. So now they've made it to east of Islington Collectors. Looks like they have the two left lanes blocked here. Pothole repairs. So you have delays. It's backed up from Dixie and the Collectors to the 427 ramps and then very slow from the 427 to east of Islington, Express and Collectors. There's also a problem in Durham at Lake Ridge. Left lane is blocked with a stalled vehicle, so that is slowing traffic from Westney. Southbound on the 404 DVP, it's a busy drive from Finch to south of Lawrence. Westbound Gardner is backed up from approaching Spadina to west of Jameson. And it's getting busy westbound QEW from the 427 to Dixie. Slows again from the Ford plant to Trafalgar. For now, it looks pretty good through Burlington. Eastbound on the QEW, that's slow in Mississauga from here, Ontario to Dixie. But you should make good time on the eastbound Gardner. Expect delays northbound on the Don Valley Parkway from Don Mills to York Mills. And in Caledon, Highway 9 is closed in both directions between Humber Station and Highway 50. That's for a collision investigation. Traffic spotter also called about some maintenance northbound on Red Hill Valley Parkway at Barton. It's reduced to a single lane, so there's a heavy backup from King Street. When the North calls, the Northlander answers. With train service from Timmins to Toronto, it's the best way to skip the traffic. Visit OntarioNorthland.ca to learn more. And with the forecast, here's Denise Andriacci.
8: The steadier rain was early this morning, but there's still the chance of showers. Our guaranteed high is 12. We'll have some late-day sunny breaks, down to +4 overnight, partly cloudy. Sun and cloud for Thursday, highs near 11. The average this time of year is 17. We have sunny breaks Friday, chance of showers near 12. And there is a little bit of a warm-up Saturday. It's brief, near 15. 12 and rainy for Sunday. The guaranteed high today, 12 degrees.
2: Right now in downtown Toronto, we have some light rain and it's still 7 degrees. 680 News Time, 144. CNN founder Ted Turner has died at the age of 87.
28: The pioneer behind cable news transformed an obscure Atlanta television station into the first 24-hour all-news TV network. Turner was a philanthropist, owned sports teams, was a champion yacht racer, and had once been married to actor Jane Fonda, who had said this about him.
29: Funny and outrageous. I mean, you know, second date, he's telling me that he's rewritten the Ten Commandments.
28: He sold Turner Broadcasting to Time Warner in 2000. He said this about the AOL merger.
30: I did it with as much or more excitement and enthusiasm as I did on that night when I first made love some 42 years ago.
28: Turner once bragged, if only I had a little humility, I'd be perfect. In later years, he was slowed by Lewy body dementia. President Trump called him one of the all-time greats. I'm Julie Walker.
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2: Light rain, 7 degrees in downtown Toronto. Good afternoon. I'm Sarah Parrott. Here are the top stories this hour. Conflicting reports today when it comes to the war in the Middle East and a proposal to end it. The U.S. believes they are close to reaching a preliminary agreement. While there are reports, some senior Iranian officials are pouring cold water on that by saying it's an American wish list, not reality. The U.N. Health Agency says three patients on a cruise ship with suspected hantavirus infections are being flown to the Netherlands. This is the World Health Organization says eight cases have been recorded, with three people dying from the virus. And officials think they've traced the origin to a Dutch couple who was thought to have contracted the virus while bird watching before boarding the ship. Now time for sports. Here's Prajesh Dave.
3: Well, Sarah, Patrick Corbin's got the ball today for the Blue Jays as they look to salvage at least one game down in Tampa before coming back home for the Angels this weekend. Toronto's now a full 7.5 games back of the Rays in the division, looking to get something going. Kazuma Okamoto with an early hit. Still scoreless, though, here in the bottom of the third. You can catch it on Sportsnet. By the way, the Astros won't have Carlos Correa for the remainder of the summer. He's out with a torn tendon in his left ankle. Got another double dip in the Stanley Cup playoffs today. Habs Sabres getting set to kick things off in Buffalo. They'll go at 7 on Sportsnet. Then it's Vegas-Anaheim in the late game. The Ducks trying to equalize things there at 1. They'll face off at 9:30. The NHL out with its nominees today for the Frank J. Selke. That's for the best defensive forward. And the nominees include Tampa's Anthony Cirelli, Montreal's Nick Suzuki, and Colorado's Brock Nelson as well. The PWHL set to expand to Detroit. The league announcing today the ninth team will join on this fall, playing out of Little Caesars Arena. That's home of the Detroit Red Wings. More NBA playoff fun for your Wednesday. The Knicks looking for a 2-0 start against the Sixers. That's at 7 o'clock. No Joel Embiid, though, because of multiple injuries before the Spurs and T-Wolves go at 9:30. Minnesota leads there. That's going to be on Sportsnet 1. 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
2: 680 News Time, 149. Well, some iPhone owners could get financial compensation in the settlement of a class action lawsuit in the U.S. But as our business analyst Chris McCusker tells us, it doesn't include Canadians yet.
7: Apple has reached a $250 million settlement in a class action lawsuit for false advertising of its artificial intelligence capabilities related to Siri. It still needs to be approved. As part of the rollout of the iPhone 16 in 2024, the suit alleges Apple deceived consumers with a marketing campaign that promoted features that didn't yet exist and misled them into buying the devices. The settlement covers about 37 million devices bought in the U.S., with owners eligible for a payment of at least $25 for each device. Now, there is an expectation for copycat lawsuits in Canada, but it hasn't happened yet. I'm Chris McCusker.
2: Coming up, traffic and weather together are the ones, and
9: your tax dollars are literally being flushed away. All outdoor city-run bathrooms are now open for the season. Some have gone through significant renovations.
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10: Tonight, a playoff reunion 28 years in the making.
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13: 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The answer by the Golden Knights.
10: Now Anaheim looks to even things up on the road. 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
5: This report is brought to you by The Gardener. Eastbound on the 401 just east of Islington in the Collectors, two left lanes are closed, and this is maintenance work. Crews are slowly rolling through the area, so they might stop again just to repair some potholes. Looks like they're just coming up to Weston in the Collectors now. And a tough drive, eastbound 401. There's a heavy backup from Dixie to east of Islington, alternately Express and Collectors. And if you're heading into Durham, it's a slow go from Westney to Lake Ridge. At Lake Ridge, this problem is just in the process of clearing, so that left lane has reopened, but still those residual delays. Westbound 401, a busy drive from approaching the 412 towards Salem. And then you have delays through the city from Victoria Park to Bayview, Express and Collectors, and filling in quickly from Dufferin, alternately Express and Collectors, to Dixon. Westbound on the Gardner, it's a slow go from York to west of Jameson. Then there's a lineup on the ramp to the 427, and getting busy up the northbound 427 from Dundas to the 401, mainly in the Express. Westbound QEW, it's a slow go from the 427 to Dixie, then from Ford Drive to Trafalgar. Bit of a bunch up from Appleby to west of Walker's Line. Eastbound QEW, a slow go from here, Ontario to Dixie. Eastbound Gardner, that's in good shape as you head into downtown. And northbound DVP, seeing a delay from Don Mills up to York Mills. Southbound on the 404 DVP, it's a slow go from Finch to south of Lawrence. And in Caledon, Highway 9 is still closed in both directions between Humber Station and Highway 50. That's due to a collision. And there's maintenance in Hamilton. It's northbound on Red Hill Valley Parkway at Barton. You're reduced to a single lane, so it's jammed from King Street. Hire the Gardener to take care of your lawn and garden. 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And with the extended forecast, here's Denise Andriacci.
8: The steadier rain was early this morning, but there's still the chance of showers. Our guaranteed high is 12. We'll have some late day sunny breaks, down to plus 4 overnight, partly cloudy. Sun and cloud for Thursday, highs near 11. The average this time of year is 17. We have sunny breaks Friday, chance of showers near 12. And there is a little bit of a warm up Saturday. It's brief, near 15, 12 and rainy for Sunday. The guaranteed high today, 12 degrees.
2: Right now at Pearson Airport, light rain, 5 degrees. 680 News Time, 154.
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2: 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And now a very important part of those parks is officially open. Here's 680's Momin Qureshi.
9: It's another sign that warmer weather should be on the way eventually. At Eglinton Flats this morning, Mayor Olivia Chow announcing all city-run outdoor bathrooms are now open.
11: Over 1,000 water assets, washrooms, drinking fountains, bottle filling stations, dog fountains are coming back online.
9: Chow says the city is spending more than $130 million to convert 125 city-run bathrooms to all-year use.
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9: 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Lifeguards will report to beaches in early June, and then outdoor pools will begin opening in late June. At Eglinton Flats, I'm Omen Qureshi.
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2: 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Here's Chris McCusker.
7: Well, Sarah, the TSX on track to snap a three-day losing skid. Right now it's higher by 393 points, 33,959. So that's about 600 points from its all-time high, a solid advance of 1.1%. And we are seeing this, even with the price for oil selling off today, on word the U.S. and Iran could be close to a deal. Now, a report out of Iran quotes an official as saying the proposal contains excessive and unrealistic ideas. As well today, a report, the U.S. military disabled an Iranian-flagged tanker that tried to dock at an Iranian port in the Gulf of Oman. This is a violation of the U.S. president's blockade. We're also hearing as well today about attacks on Beirut, which could impede or potentially be a violation of the ceasefire between Israel and Lebanon. Shares in Suncor in the red as well today with the price for oil. And that's despite a solid earnings report. Shares in Suncor down by about 7%, the biggest one-day drop in about a year. Even after the company hiked its dividend after first quarter profit of $1.57 billion, almost double what it saw last year. Over at Cenovus, that stock in the red as well today, down 5.2%. It also reported earnings with revenue a little shy of expectations, but earnings per share for Q1 did beat expectations. The Canadian dollar right now is down a tenth of a cent, 73.32 cents U.S., and gold futures up by $123 to $4,692. On Wall Street, record highs for the S&P and the NASDAQ again today. The S&P up 82, the NASDAQ higher by 411, the Dow up 537. At the Business Center, I'm Chris McCusker.
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2: Good afternoon. This is Wednesday, May 6th. I'm Irene Preklett.
8: And I'm Sarah Parrott. Here's what's making news this hour.
26: The U.S. is hoping Tehran will agree to a stripped-down, bare-bones proposal to pause hostilities in Iran. President Trump, though, warning that if they don't agree, the bombing will continue.
27: With 150 passengers aboard a Dutch cruise ship isolating, officials plotting the next steps in containing a hantavirus outbreak. 8 confirmed cases, 3 have died.
2: Hundreds of police officers and first responders from across the province gathered in Cobourg today with family and friends to remember an OPP officer killed in a highway crash last week.
28: Honda abandons plans to build an EV plant in Ontario.
29: We have very tight guardrails for the taxpayer money.
28: We're asking the Ford government about the billions of dollars it promised to the automaker.
30: We have a pitcher's duel at Tropicana Field as the Blue Jays and Rays are scoreless in the fourth inning, and we have a two-game Wednesday in the Stanley Cup playoffs. Sports at 15.

0: sand collectors. Then it's busy into Durham from Westney to east of Salem. And there's a new problem on the eastbound 401 ramp to Brock Street. Just watch out for a stalled truck. Left lane is closed. Westbound 401, busy from west of Brock Street to Salem. And then it's slow from Victoria Park to Bayview, express sand collectors. More delays from Dufferin, alternately express sand collectors to Dixon. Southbound on the 404 DVP, that's a slow go from Finch to south of Lawrence. Westbound Gardner backed up from west of Jarvis to west of Jameson. And you have some volume delays on the westbound QEW from the 427 to Dixie, then Ford Drive to Trafalgar and from Appleby to Brant. Eastbound on the QEW, it's slow through Mississauga from here, Ontario to Dixie, but the eastbound Gardner looks good heading into downtown. And northbound DVP, that's backed up from Don Mills to York Mills. Off the major routes in Hamilton, traffic spotter says northbound on Red Hill Valley Parkway at Barton, traffic is reduced to a single lane. This is for maintenance. So that is causing a heavy backup from King Street. And there's a closure in Caledon. Highway 9 is shut down in both directions between Humber Station and Highway 50. That's due to a collision. Boasting some of the best brand loyalty in Canada. 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And with the forecast, here's Denise Andriacci.
1: Cloudy with the chance of showers today. The guaranteed high is 12. We had steadier light rain earlier this morning. We'll see some partial clearing later today. We are below seasonal and it's a bit chilly tonight, down to +4. Sun and cloud near 11 Thursday. Today's guaranteed high, 12 degrees.
2: Right now in downtown Toronto, light rain, it's 7 degrees. 680 News Time, 2:03.
3: It seems the latest proposal from the U.S. to Iran to end the war is a tough sell despite earlier optimism. A spokesperson in Tehran dismissing the agreement say it includes excessive and unrealistic demands.
2: 680's Scott Burnett joins us live with the latest on the conflict. Scott.
4: Sarah, this more streamlined one-page proposal put forward by the White House meant to simplify negotiations and simply get the two sides back to the table. But as we hear from the BBC's Kerry Davies in Dubai, it doesn't appear that the two sides are any closer than they were yesterday.
5: Some Iranian spokespeople talking about this being a wish list rather than reality. And also discussions about Iran having its finger on the trigger too, which is not dissimilar to the sort of language we've heard from President Trump saying that if Iran does not agree to some form of deal, that there will be some form of further bombing, that would be even more severe. So both sides talking tough in this situation.
4: Still, markets leaning into the cautious optimism that this new proposal will bear fruit. While the U.S. has halted its plan to escort certain ships through the Strait of Hormuz, it does continue to enforce its own blockade. We're hearing this hour that the U.S. military has disabled an Iranian-flagged tanker in the Gulf of Oman by firing several rounds into its rudder when it attempted to sail towards an Iranian port. Reporting live, I'm Scott Burnett.
3: We are learning more about the outbreak of the hantavirus on board a cruise ship stuck off the coast of West Africa. Officials believe they have traced the origin of the outbreak. 680's John Leatherby following this and joins us live with what we know. John.
6: Irene, the WHO is managing a lot of moving parts here. The ship left Cape Verde for Spain's Canary Islands this afternoon, where it is expected to dock. Officials are quick to stress none on board are showing any symptoms. Caitlin Rivers is an epidemiologist at Johns Hopkins University and says the process for those leaving the ship will be a two-step approach.
7: Each country will make its own decision about which it chooses. People can be quarantined or isolated in specialized, centralized facilities where they have easy access to expert medical management, expert monitoring, or they can quarantine at home and be in regular contact with public health authorities.
6: The World Health Organization says this is the Andes strain of the hantavirus, with its origin suspected to be traced back to a Dutch couple on a bird sightseeing expedition. 8 cases have been confirmed with 3 deaths. This rare rodent-borne illness is on the rise in Argentina, say public health officials, due to the effects of climate change. Reporting live, I'm John Leatherby.
2: The opposition was all revved up in question period today, giving the Ford government a grilling about Honda parking plans to build an EV plant in Alliston. 680's Richard Southern joins us live from Queen's Park with reaction. Richard.
8: It's because, Sarah, the government had promised $2.5 billion of your taxpayer dollars to Honda to help it build a $15 billion EV plant in Alliston, Ontario. This morning, though, the Japanese automaker said it's indefinitely suspending plans to build that facility. Vic Fedeli, though, the Ford government minister for economic development, says not a penny has yet flowed to Honda.
9: Well, we've been very clear that no money has flowed to Honda.

0: Do you think it's time to rethink this notion of giving millions, billions of dollars to automakers when a lot of them just don't follow through on their promises?
1: We've seen also some very big investments. We saw General Motors a couple of weeks ago, $691 million in St. Catharines.
0: But opposition leader Marit Stahl says she's worried the carnage in Ontario's auto sector is really starting to mount.
2: Stellantis, we're looking at Oshawa. We're talking about Ingersoll. I don't see a plan. And I don't see anything coming back.
0: Honda's pullout of the EV facility could mean 1,000 fewer jobs in southwestern Ontario. Reporting live at the legislature, Richard Southern, 680 News Radio.
3: Hundreds of police officers and first responders from across the province gathering with family and friends of an OPP officer killed in a highway crash last week. Sergeant Brenda Malcolm joined the OPP 6 years ago. The 33-year-old was a member of the OPP Specialized Motorcycle Team, the Golden Helmets. OPP Chief Superintendent Carl Thomas was Brandon's regional commander and was the first to speak at the funeral.
4: During these times, emotional and difficult times, I ask each of you to be there for one another. To all the members of Northumberland Detachment, we are here with you. We will continue to support you through this painful time. To Brandon's family here today, his spouse Vashti, his mother, Lisa, and his father, Nigel. The impact of Brandon's life and work reached far beyond the calls for service he answered, and he will be remembered for it.
3: Premier Doug Ford also addressed the gathering. He said Brandon will be remembered forever as the hero he was and set an example for all of us to follow.
5: And York police have arrested a suspect for allegedly firing shots at synagogues in Thornhill and Toronto. Investigators say on the night of March 6th, the suspect shot at a synagogue near Clark and Bathurst and minutes later at another synagogue at Bathurst and Lawrence. No one was injured in either incident. An 18-year-old man faces several charges, including mischief to property. Over $5,000.
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3: That is time for Rogers Xfinity Internet traffic and weather together on the ones. Here's Carrie Prenskis.
11: This report is brought to you by Aero Furniture. I had a call from a traffic spotter about a new problem on the eastbound 401 approaching Yonge in the collectors. Watch out for a stalled vehicle. It's in the center lane. A busy drive on the eastbound 401 from south of Pearson to the 400 Express Hand Collectors, and then slowing as you approach Yonge to Leslie, alternately Express Hand Collectors, and then busy into Durham from Westney to east of Salem. There's also a problem on the ramp to Brock Street, left lane blocked because of a stalled vehicle. Westbound 401, it's a slow go from west of Brock Street to Salem. Then you have delays from Victoria Park to Bayview Express Hand Collectors, from the Allen Alternately Express Hand Collectors to Dixon. Southbound on the 404 DVP, that's a slow drive from Finch to south of Lawrence. And you have delays on the westbound Gardner from Jarvis on and off to Park Lawn. Busy again from Kipling onto the 427 ramp. And westbound QEW is slow from the 427 to Dixie, then Ford Drive to Trafalgar and from Burloak to Brandt. Getting busy up the northbound DVP from the Gardner to Bloor and then from Don Mills to York Mills. Looks pretty good on the northbound 404. In Hamilton, traffic spotter says northbound on Red Hill Valley Parkway at Barton, traffic is reduced to a single lane, and this is for some maintenance work. So expect a delay from King Street. And in Caledon, Highway 9 remains closed in both directions between Humber Station and Highway 50. That's for a collision investigation. 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And now with the forecast, here's Denise Andriacci.
12: The steadier rain was early this morning, but there's still the chance of showers. Our guaranteed high is 12. We'll have some late day sunny breaks, down to +4 overnight, partly cloudy. Sun and cloud for Thursday, highs near 11. The average this time of year is 17. We have sunny breaks Friday, chance of showers near 12. And there is a little bit of a warm up Saturday. It's brief, near 15, 12 and rainy for Sunday. The guaranteed high today, 12 degrees.
13: Right now in downtown Toronto, we have light rain still stuck at 7. 680 News Time, 2:13.
14: OpenAI, which is the owner of ChatGPT, failed to respect Canadian privacy laws when training its chatbot. 680's business analyst Chris McCusker with more.
15: This is the conclusion federal and provincial watchdogs have come to after a joint investigation. Federal Privacy Commissioner Philippe Dufresne and his counterparts from BC, Alberta, and Quebec say the probe discovered OpenAI's collection of information to train its models was overly broad, resulting in the compilation and use of sensitive personal details.
16: Over the course of our investigation, we identified several concerns that led us to find that the way in which OpenAI had initially trained ChatGPT did not respect Canadian privacy laws.
15: Now, the report released today shows OpenAI took important steps to improve privacy protections and has also agreed to implement further measures to address concerns. I'm Chris McCusker.
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14: Right now, downtown, the temperature stands at 7 degrees. You might still find some drizzle out there. Good afternoon. I'm Irene Preklett.
13: And I'm Sarah Parris. Here are the top stories this hour.
14: The U.S. is hoping Tehran will agree to a stripped-down proposal to pause the hostilities in Iran, but Iranian media throwing cold water on the idea that a deal is close. However, U.S. President Trump warning that if they don't agree, the bombing will fire up again. The funeral service for a provincial police officer who died in a highway crash last week was held today. Sergeant Brandon Malcolm was killed in a single-vehicle collision involving his motorcycle on the 401. The premier among those who spoke, saying Brandon will be remembered forever as the hero he was and set an example for all of us to follow. Now, time for sports from Sportsnet 590, The Fan. Good afternoon, Alex Sixero.
24: Hey, Irene, good afternoon. Right now, the Blue Jays are trying to avoid the sweep down in Tampa Bay, but the Rays are out in front.
25: And this time he hits it through the right side to knock in DeLuca.
0: 2-0 Rays on a pair of hits this inning.
24: An RBI single from Chandler Simpson. The Rays score two times in the fourth off Patrick Corbin, and Shane McClanahan is shutting down the Jays' bats. Tampa Bay holding a 2-0 lead in the top of the sixth inning. Jays have just two hits on the afternoon. In the Stanley Cup playoffs, the much-anticipated second-round series between Montreal and Buffalo gets going tonight from KeyBank Center. Sportsnet will have Game 1 at 7, followed by Game 2 between Anaheim and Vegas, Golden Knights leading 1-0. While the NHL is out with their Selke finalists for best defensive forward, Nick Suzuki, Anthony Cirelli, and Brock Nelson. OHL Championship Series gets going tonight in Kitchener. It's Game 1 between the Rangers and the Barrie Colts. Couple of Game 2s in the NBA playoffs tonight as the Knicks host the Sixers and the Spurs take on the T-Wolves. New York and Minnesota leading 1-0. Philly will not have Joel Embiid. He's been ruled out with hip and ankle injuries. And Leg 2 of the Champions League semifinal goes this afternoon between Bayern Munich and Paris Saint-Germain. PSG leading at 5-4 on aggregate with kickoff at the top of the hour. Sports at 15 and 45 past every hour or anytime at sportsnet.ca.
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3: If you find yourself in a public park in Toronto and all of a sudden nature is calling, you can now use the washroom there. 680's Momin Qureshi with more.
6: Your tax dollars are being flushed. But in a way you might appreciate. This morning at Eglinton Flats, the mayor announcing all outdoor city-run bathrooms, drinking fountains, and water-filling stations are now open for the season.
25: Some may say, it's a small thing, but not for families that use the parks all the time, not for soccer player or football player that are playing, and the families that come and watch those games.
6: Lifeguards will begin reporting to beaches early next month. You may remember last year some facilities had to close because lifeguards couldn't work during a heat wave, but the mayor says they've tried to address that issue.
25: We have more staff, more areas to cool down. We put in new guidelines as part of the heat relief strategy.
6: At Eglinton Flats, I'm Omen Qureshi.
3: South of the border, U.S. President Donald Trump says the new White House ballroom is going up rapidly. That as Republican lawmakers are considering spending $1 billion in taxpayer money on its security features.
26: In a social media post, the president cites deep-rooted studies, the increasing size, and as he puts it, the far higher quality of the project to explain why the ballroom cost has doubled from an initial estimate of $200 million to $400 million. That figure, which the president has said would be privately raised, is separate from the $1 billion Senate Republicans are proposing to secure what's formally being called the East Wing Modernization Project. Stephen Portnoy, ABC News, Washington.
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3: 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Traffic and weather together on the ones. 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
5: This report is brought to you by Vertical CPA. Eastbound on the 401, approaching Young in the collectors, the right lane is now blocked because of this stalled vehicle, so they moved it from the center lane to the ramp lane. You have delays on the eastbound 401 from Dixie to Keel, alternately express and collectors. Slows again from Avenue to Leslie, again alternating express and collectors. And then it's busy into Durham from Westney to east of Salem. And a minor problem at the end of the ramp to Brock Street, left lane is blocked, and that's due to a stalled truck. There's also a stalled vehicle westbound 401 on the ramp to Curtis Road. That's blocking the right lane. You have delays westbound 401 from the 412 to Salem, and then it's busy from Victoria Park, alternately express and collectors to Dixon. MTO is just telling us about a new problem on the southbound 400 near Mapleview. Watch out for a stalled vehicle. Apparently the left lane is closed. Southbound on the 404 DVP, not spotting any problems, but it's a busy drive from Finch to south of Lawrence. And westbound Gardner, backed up from Jarvis to approaching Jameson, slows again from the Humber Bridge to Park Lawn, and then it's busy from Kipling express and collectors onto the 427 ramp. You have delays up the northbound 427 from the Gardner to Burnham Thorpe, mainly in the express. Eastbound on the QEW, getting busy approaching Walker's Line to about Appleby, and then slows again from Huron, Ontario to Dixie. Seeing a bit of a backup on the eastbound Gardner heading towards the DVP. And then if you're on the northbound DVP, it's slow from the Gardner to Bloor and from Don Mills to York Mills. In Caledon, Highway 9 is still closed in both directions between Humber Station and Highway 50. That's due to a collision. But it looks like that maintenance northbound on Red Hill at Barton has wrapped up. 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Taxhelp.ca. And with the extended forecast, here's Denise Andriacci.
7: 12 is the guaranteed high today. Keep the umbrella handy. We'll have some late day sunny breaks, though. Our overnight low is +4 under partly cloudy conditions. Sun and cloud for Thursday, a light wind out of the north-northwest, and a high of 11. The average high this time of year is 17. We don't see that for the rest of the week. Sunny breaks with the chance of showers Friday near 12, and a sun-cloud mix for Saturday, highs near 15. Today's guaranteed high, 12 degrees.
13: Right now in downtown Toronto, we have light rain, 7 degrees. 680 News Time, 2:23.
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3: With the Raptors now done for the season, GM Bobby Webster reflecting on the season that was and forecasting ahead.
10: After that surprise run in the playoffs, Webster admits this wasn't a championship contending team at the beginning of the year, but still.
11: I think it was a step in the right direction. Doesn't mean that the next step or the next few steps aren't going to be even harder. And I think that was, you know, a lot of our messaging the last couple of days to the team was, I think, as they say, both things can be true. You can sort of be proud of what you did, but also have a, you know, hunger and grit this summer to, you know, advance beyond that or do more than you did this year.
10: He says the postseason run was clutch for the new guys especially.
11: Important to see a lot of the young players in roles that they might not have gotten. I think that was probably more, you know, illustrative for us. It was, you know, we were the youngest team in the playoffs this season, and I think that sort of speaks to you know, the growth and sort of where the trajectory of this group can go.
10: Next up, the NBA draft on June 23rd. I'm Brijesh Dave.
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16: D-O-D-D-S. 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No one.
0: Tonight, a playoff reunion 28 years in the making.
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0: Montreal begins round two in Buffalo.
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0: Now Anaheim looks to even things up on the road. You just have to watch the Stanley Cup playoffs. 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
19: Irene, record highs on Wall Street again today for the S&P and the NASDAQ. Right now, the S&P is up 89 points, the NASDAQ higher by 443. The NASDAQ still the best performer today, and it's close to a new high for the day, up by 1.7%. The Dow is higher by 625. There are new hopes for an end to the war in Iran. Iranian officials are going over a proposal from the U.S. Now, one official has described it as excessive and unrealistic. The U.S. president, though, says he expects a deal, possibly before he leaves for China next week. Shares in Disney on track for the best day in about a year after that company reported earnings. The stock up by about 7%, stronger than expected results from the entertainment company, thanks to improved profitability at its streaming business. Guests have also been spending more at resorts and on cruises. Now, on this side of the border, the TSX finally on track to snap a three-day losing skid. It's higher by 411 points, 33,977, an advance here of 1.2%. Gold futures providing a lift today, up by $130 now to $4,698. And then oil, of course, pulling back on prospects for an end to the war in Iran and the reopening, potentially, of the Strait of Hormuz. Right now, oil is down $7.80 to $94.46. Earlier today, it slipped as low as $88 a barrel. The Canadian dollar right now is down by a tenth of a cent, 73.32 cents U.S. We are seeing some confirmation here now that the Israeli army has carried out airstrikes in southern Lebanon. Of course, we do know that there is a ceasefire in place in that conflict as well. At the Business Center, I'm Chris McCusker.
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24: It's Wednesday, May 6th. Good afternoon. I'm Alex Bloomfield.
30: And I'm Laura Carney. Here's what's making news this hour.
31: The U.S. is hoping Tehran will agree to a stripped-down, bare-bones proposal to pause hostilities in Iran. But Iranian media is throwing cold water on the idea that a deal is close.
32: Now 8 cases of hantavirus confirmed aboard a cruise ship off Cape Verde. 3 people have died as a result of the deadly outbreak.
33: Honda indefinitely suspending plans to build electric vehicles in Alliston. The opposition have questions for the premier.
34: What, if any, strings were attached to the $2.5 billion that he promised to Honda for that project?
35: Bathrooms at public parks are now open for the season.
36: Washrooms are important.
35: So are drinking fountains and water filling stations. Splash pads are soon to follow.
37: It's been another quiet afternoon for the Blue Jays bats as they trail the Rays 2-0 in the sixth, while the Sabres and Habs open their second round series in Buffalo. Sports at 45.
38: The
19: TSX could snap a losing streak. It's up by more than 400 points, even as oil sinks, while the Dow jumps by more than 600, the NASDAQ up by more than 400. Business at 56.
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37: 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Here's Carrie Prunskis.
1: This report is brought to you by Joseph Gas. Eastbound 401, the problem approaching Young in the collectors has cleared. It's a busy drive on the eastbound 401. You have delays from Dixie to Keel, alternately Express and Collectors, and filling in from just east of the Allen to Leslie, alternating Express and Collectors. If you're heading into Durham region, it's a slow go from Westney to east of Salem. And the problem on the ramp to Brock Street, that cleared away as well. Westbound on the 401, just a minor problem on the ramp to Curtis Road. Just watch out for a stalled vehicle. The right lane is closed. And it's busy on the westbound 401 from the 412 to Salem. And then you go through delays from Victoria Park, alternately Express and Collectors to Dixon. Bit of a bunch up at the 410 and the Collectors. And southbound 400, there was a brief problem at Mapleview. That's gone. Busy in the city on the southbound 400 from Shepherd to the 401 ramps. It's a slow go on the southbound 404 DVP from Finch to south of Lawrence. And delays westbound on the Gardner. It's backed up from Jarvis to Strawn. Slows again from the Humber Bridge onto the 427 ramp. Eastbound Gardner looking pretty good heading into downtown. It gets a little bit busy from Spadina to the Jarvis ramp. And if you're getting onto the northbound DVP, that's slow from the Gardner to Bloor. Another delay from Don Mills up to York Mills. In Caledon, Highway 9 remains closed in both directions between Humber Station and Highway 50. That's due to a collision. 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And now with the forecast, good afternoon, Jesse Uppel.
2: Good afternoon. Just watching radar, still seeing some pockets of showers and drizzle in parts of the GTA, but it looks like the drying trend will continue as we get into the late afternoon, early evening hours. We will likely see some partly cloudy skies this evening. In the meantime, we are cloudy with a breezy north wind and cool temperatures. Right now, 5 degrees at Toronto Pearson. The guaranteed high is 12, and then we're partly cloudy down to 4 degrees through the overnight. Today's guaranteed high, 12 degrees.
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37: After days of stagnation, there seems to be some positive movement toward a peace deal between the U.S. and Iran.
30: 680's Scott Burnett has the latest developments.
3: A report from Axios this morning saying the White House was optimistic a new streamlined one-page proposal would be effective at reaching Iranian negotiators. Speaking at a Mother's Day event at the White House, President Trump reiterated his threat that if Iran doesn't take the deal, the bombing will resume and intensify.
4: We'll see whether or not they are agreeing. And if they don't agree, they'll end up agreeing shortly thereafter.
3: The BBC's Sarah Smith.
5: It could be they are messaging more to the American public, who they know are upset about those rising prices and mostly opposed to the war, more than they are trying to send a message to the negotiators in Tehran.
3: An Iranian lawmaker calling the proposal an American wish list, while an Iranian news agency called parts of the proposal excessive and unrealistic. The country's foreign minister, though, says they are currently reviewing the proposal. I'm Scott Burnett.
37: 680 News Time, 2:34. The nightmare continues on board an Atlantic cruise ship. 680's John Leatherby joins us live with the latest on a growing outbreak of a rare and deadly virus. John.
32: Alex, the World Health Organization's Maria Van Kerkhove says there is good news regarding the isolation process affecting 150 passengers.
6: That two infectious disease physicians from the Netherlands are joining the ship to actually move with them on board from Cabo Verde to hopefully the Canary Islands, although that might change. And we don't have any other symptomatic people on board.
32: If that ship does dock at the Canary Islands, expected about 3 days from now, isolation protocols would need to be followed even if the passengers show no symptoms. The origin of the virus believed to be traced back to a Dutch couple on a bird sightseeing stop. The ship has been moored off the coast of West Africa. 8 cases confirmed by 5 via lab tests, while 3 people have died. Meanwhile, public health officials in Argentina say cases of hantavirus are on the rise, with climate change being one of the key reasons. Reporting live, I'm John Leatherby.
30: 680 News Time, 2:35. First responders from across the country gathered in Coburg today to say goodbye to a provincial police officer killed in a motorcycle crash on the 401 last week. 680 Charlene Close has more from the funeral service for 33-year-old Sergeant Brandon Malcolm.
7: Humble, trustworthy, giving, and loving, all words describing the fallen officer. Premier Doug Ford says Brandon represented the very best of Ontario.
8: Bravery, compassion,
0: and a commitment to leave his community better than he found it.
7: Brandon's widow, Vashti Prasad, says being a police officer was more than just a job for her husband.
8: And while the world sees a hero in uniform, I was lucky enough to know the man behind it.
7: OPP Commissioner Thomas Carrick says Brandon was a rapidly rising young leader.
0: His knowledge, skill, and pride set the standard that inspired others to be like Brandon.
7: Brandon's commanding officer says the impact of his life goes far beyond the calls of service he answered. I'm Charlene Close.
9: 680 News Time, 2:36. The premier is facing tough questions today over the loss of potential auto jobs in Alliston. 680's Richard Southern joins us live from Queen's Park. Richie.
33: Honda, Alex, had pledged to build a $15 billion EV plant in Alliston, but today announced it's no longer going ahead with that. This is a Queen's Park matter because the Ford government had pledged $2.5 billion to Honda to help get this facility built. Economic Development Minister Vic Fedeli, though, telling me no money has yet gone to Honda.
10: Well, we've been very clear that no money has flowed to Honda. We have very tight guardrails for the taxpayer money.
33: Can you guarantee that no money will flow to Honda as part of this deal?
10: Yeah, when there's no construction and there's no jobs, there's no dollars that flow.
33: But the opposition leader, Marit Stiles, still with questions, she says.
11: Were there conditions attached? What kind of investment did this government make? And what are they going to do to save, frankly, our auto industry?
33: Honda's decision could mean a thousand fewer jobs in the city. Reporting live, Richard Southern, 680 News Radio.
30: 680 News Time, 2:38. Some good news. If you get caught out on a walk a little too far from home after that extra large coffee, 680's Momin Qureshi has today's announcement from the mayor.
35: City-run parks are now feeling a little flush. The mayor says all outdoor bathrooms, water filling stations, and drinking fountains are now open for the season.
12: Getting our parks ready takes real work. It's not just flipping a switch. Washrooms get cleaned, lines get flushed, parks gets replaced, water gets tested.
35: And the city is not stopping there when it comes to flushing your tax dollars.
12: We're not just marking the annual opening, we're going further on our $132 million new investment to upgrade 125 washrooms and open 16 new ones across the city.
35: Splash pads will open next week. Lifeguards will line the beaches in early June, and then late next month, outdoor pools will open. At Eglinton Flats, I'm Omen Qureshi.
9: An arrest has been made in connection with the March shootings at two synagogues in the GTA. The front doors of a synagogue near Clark at York Hill Boulevard in Vaughan were damaged by gunfire March 6th, and another one was targeted the next night near Bathurst and Glencairn. A joint forces investigation by York and Toronto Police led to the arrest of an 18-year-old man described as having no fixed address. He faces 9 charges, including mischief to property over $5,000 and several weapons counts. Investigators say because he was 17 at the time of the shootings, his name is protected by the Youth Criminal Justice Act. They also say the investigation is ongoing.
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13: This is the sound of everything Maya owns. 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But listen closer. Maya came to Covenant House when she had nowhere else to go. Here, she isn't lost, troubled, or broken. She's a poet and a dreamer. Determined to make sure her little brother never has to call a park bench home. Covenant House, home of the unbreakable.
9: 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Enpro predicts the price will drop 5 cents at midnight to $1.89.9 a liter at most GTA stations. We'll check traffic in 60 seconds, including a new problem westbound QEW approaching Bronte.
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9: Time for Rogers, Xfinity Internet, traffic and weather together on the ones. And here's Carrie Prunskis.
2: This report is brought to you by Canadian Tire. Just looking at this collision on the westbound QEW approaching Bronte, and it's just been moved to the left shoulder, so it's out of the live lanes. You have delays on the westbound Gardner QEW combination, a slow go from Jarvis to Strawn, then busy from the Humber Bridge to Dixie, and very slow from Ford Drive to this collision just before Bronte. And OPP were just briefly stopped eastbound here at the scene just east of Bronte, but they just left. So a minor delay on the eastbound side. And then it gets busy as you approach Mississauga Road to Dixie. Eastbound Gardner backed up from Spadina to the Jarvis ramp. And it's a slow go northbound on the DVP from the Gardner to Bloor, then from Don Mills up to York Mills. Westbound on the 401 on the ramp to Curtis Road, the right lane is blocked because of a stalled vehicle. No delay there. It is busy from approaching the 412 to Salem. Then a slow go from Victoria Park, alternate the express hand collectors to Dixon. Another delay by the 410 collectors, but for now it's lightly traveled through Milton. Eastbound on the 401, expect delays from Dixie to Leslie, alternating express hand collectors, and it's a slow go into Durham from Westney to east of Salem. The southbound 400 is backed up from Shepherd to the 401 ramps, and you have some volume delays on the southbound 404 DVP from Finch to Lawrence. A full closure of Highway 9 between Humber Station and Highway 50. That section of Highway 9 is shut down due to a collision. 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Details online. And now with the forecast, here's meteorologist Jesse Upel.
4: Well, there's still some pockets of showers and drizzle possible in parts of the GTA, but it looks like most areas are remaining cloudy and drier as we get later into the afternoon and early evening. 12 is the guaranteed high, down to 4 degrees for the overnight. Tomorrow, cloudy with some sunny breaks, just that slight chance of a pop-up shower, but we are cooler with a breezy northwest wind and a high of 11 degrees. Right now, Pearson, it's mostly cloudy and 5. Your guaranteed high is plus 12.
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9: Canadian millennials are twice as likely to live with their parents than baby boomers were at the same age. 680 business analyst Chris McCusker has some new numbers.
18: Data from StatsCan shows in 2021, 16% of millennials aged 25 to 39 were living with parents, up from 8.2% of baby boomers of the same age in 1991. Now, in Toronto and Vancouver, the most expensive markets for real estate, the numbers a little higher. The study also found a lower rate of home ownership among young adults compared to baby boomers. Now, the erosion of housing affordability for young people took center stage in Canadian politics following the pandemic, when home prices in 2022 reached a peak that was nearly double what they were in 2015. There has been some cooling since. I'm Chris McCusker.
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9: 7 degrees, mostly cloudy in downtown Toronto. Good afternoon. I'm Alex Blumenfield.
30: And I'm Laura Carney. Here are the top stories this hour.
9: Iran is reportedly reviewing a new deal submitted by the U.S., which streamlines an earlier offer. While there's some hope it brings peace closer, one Iranian news agency calls it unrealistic. There are now 8 suspected cases of hantavirus on board a cruise ship off the shore of West Africa. 3 people have died. 2 infectious disease doctors now boarding for the next and likely final leg of the trip to Europe. And all bathrooms in city parks are now open, with splash pads set to open up by May 16th.
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0: Alex, right now at Tropicana Field, the Rays are looking to sweep the Blue Jays, and Tampa Bay holds a 2-0 lead in the bottom of the 7th. The Jays bats once again just can't get anything going. They're 0-for-4 with runners in scoring position, and at the top of the 7th, Jays had runners on 2nd and 3rd with 2 out, but Yohendrick Pinyongo struck out swinging. Rays scored a couple of runs in the 4th off Patrick Corbin, and that's been all the offense so far. So Jays down 2-0 in the 7th on Sportsnet. Down in Buffalo, the Sabres and Habs open their second round series in Buffalo tonight. Sportsnet 1 will have the game at 7, followed by game 2 between Vegas and the Golden Knights. Golden Knights and Ducks, with Vegas looking for a 2-0 series advantage. Well, Nick Suzuki, Brock Nelson, and Anthony Cirelli are the finalists for the Selke Trophy as top defensive forward. In Kitchener, the Rangers and Barry Colts begin the OHL Championship Series at 7. The second round in the NBA playoffs continues this evening at 7 o'clock. The Knicks chase a 2-0 lead over the Sixers, and Philly will not have the injured Joel Embiid, while Minnesota goes for a 2-0 lead over San Antonio. And at the top of the hour, Bayern Munich will host Paris Saint-Germain in leg 2 of their Champions League semifinal, PSG leading at 5-4 on aggregate. Sports at 15 and 45 past every hour, or anytime at sportsnet.ca.
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9: Philanthropist, media mogul, and CNN founder Ted Turner has died at the age of 87. Turner helped to usher in the cable news era in the 1980s. More from ABC's Lindsay Davis.
7: Robert Edward Ted Turner was born in Cincinnati in 1938. He endured a difficult childhood, growing up with an abusive father. Turner opened up to our own Robin Roberts, describing their complex relationship, later discussing it in his 2008 memoir, Call Me Ted.
8: He was tough on you.
22: Yes, he was, but it made me a better man. You either break down or you break out. The losers break down, the winners break out.
7: Turner took over his father's billboard company at the age of 24, a million-dollar enterprise that launched his media career.
9: Turner was also a major donor to environmental causes. Federal and provincial watchdogs say OpenAI failed to respect Canadian privacy laws when training its artificial intelligence-powered ChatGPT chatbot. The conclusion came in a report released today following a joint investigation by Federal Privacy Commissioner Philippe Dufray and his counterparts from BC, Alberta, and Quebec. Dufresne says the probe found OpenAI's collection of information to train its models was overly broad and used sensitive personal details.
24: Over the course of our investigation, we identified several concerns that led us to find that the way in which OpenAI had initially trained ChatGPT did not respect Canadian privacy laws.
9: The privacy watchdogs say this could include data about individuals' health conditions and political views, as well as information concerning children. In 60 seconds, a look at the roads and the extended forecast.
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9: Time for Rogers, Xfinity Internet, traffic and weather together on the ones. Here's Carrie Prunskis.
2: This report is brought to you by Don Valley North Toyota. Eastbound on the 401, there's a bit of a slowdown at Huron, Ontario and the collectors, so there might be a new problem there. Just be ready for that stop in traffic. And then past that, it's busy from Dixie to Leslie, alternating express and collectors. And a new problem just as you're approaching Westney, left lane is now blocked because of a collision. It's a slow go through Ajax from approaching Westney to east of Salem. Westbound 401, busy from approaching the 412 to Salem. And then it's slow across Toronto from Victoria Park, alternately express and collectors to Dixon. Slows again from Dixie to the 410 and the collectors. Westbound on the Gardner, busy from Jarvis to Strawn, and then slow from the Humber Bridge onto the 427, and delays up the northbound 427 from the Gardner up to the 401, mainly in the express, getting a little bit busy in the collectors. Westbound on the QEW, there's a minor problem approaching Bronte, a collision on the left shoulder. It's first busy through Mississauga from the 427 to Dixie, and then a backup from 4 Drive right through to Bronte. Eastbound on the QEW, it's slow approaching Mississauga Road to Dixie, and a backup eastbound Gardner from Spadina to the Jarvis Ramp. Expect delays northbound on the Don Valley Parkway from Dundas up to about York Mills. Northbound 404, looking pretty good for the most part. Just a bit of a slowdown at Bloomington. That's because of construction in the right lane. And in Caledon, Highway 9 is still closed in both directions between Humber Station and Highway 50. That's due to a collision. Happened around 8 o'clock this morning, but a transport truck ended up in the ditch. 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And with the extended forecast, here's Jesse Uppel.
4: Well, for the remainder of the afternoon, we are still looking at that slight chance of an isolated shower, pockets of drizzle in parts of the GTA, and then we will likely be partly cloudy and dry later this evening and overnight. A low near 4 degrees. Tomorrow, it's a breezy northwest wind and cooler than normal temperatures. 11 degrees for your high. Slight chance of a pop-up shower through the afternoon, but we will have some sunny breaks. Partly cloudy on Friday. Once again, chance of some scattered showers late in the day. A high only near 12, so still below seasonal. Saturday, it's a great sunny start to the day, 15 for the high, with returning showers late evening and overnight, and we'll likely wake up to some light rain on Sunday as well. Right now, Pearson, it's mostly cloudy and 5 degrees. Your guaranteed high is 12.
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9: With the Raptors now out of the playoffs, GM Bobby Webster shared his reflections on the season today. 680's for Jesh Dave with more.
31: After that surprise run in the playoffs, Webster admits this wasn't a championship contending team at the beginning of the year, but still.
32: I think it was a step in the right direction. Doesn't mean that the next step or the next few steps aren't going to be even harder. And I think that was, you know, a lot of our messaging the last couple of days to the team was, I think, as they say, both things can be true. You can sort of be proud of what you did, but also have a, you know, hunger and grit this summer to, you know, advance beyond that or do more than you did this year.
31: He says the postseason run was clutch for the new guys, especially
32: important to see a lot of the young players in roles that they might not have gotten. I think that was probably more, you know, illustrative for us. Is, you know, we're the youngest team in the playoffs this season, and I think that sort of speaks to you know, the growth and sort of where the trajectory of this group can go.
0: Next up, the NBA draft on June 23rd. I'm Vrajesh Dave.
9: Tickets to FIFA Fan Fest in Toronto are now available. However, free tickets are largely sold out. The event is taking place on the grounds of Fort York from June 11th to July 19th. The city says fans will be able to watch live match screenings with food, music, and cultural programming. You can still get some premium tickets through the City of Toronto website. In 60 seconds, we'll check in with Chris McCusker, a big boost for Quebec's economy today.
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15: Well, Alex, good news for Airbus Canada today. It secured a 150 plane order with Air Asia and a multi-billion dollar win for Quebec's aviation industry. So Airbus makes the planes north of Montreal, and this is the largest single firm order in the manufacturer's history. We are seeing a winning day across the board on markets on hopes for an end to the war in Iran, even as Iranian officials, or at least one official, is pushing back on some of the U.S. reports. The TSX is on track to snap a three-day losing streak, higher by 374 points, 33,940. Now, we did get earnings in from Loblaw. Adjusted earnings per share beat estimates. It also hiked its dividend. The stock, though, is down 4.8%. That's close to a six-month low. The drugstore segment disappointed. Over at Restaurant Brands International, first quarter profit was higher than last year. Same story for revenue, although comparable sales at Tim Hortons fell short. So that stock is down by about 6%. Gold futures higher by $129 to $4,697, while oil today pulled back down $7.19, $95.08 a barrel. Our loonie is lower by a tenth of a cent, 73.34 cents U.S. On Wall Street, fresh records for the S&P and the NASDAQ, the S&P up 94. The NASDAQ's higher by 456, still the best performer, up by 1.8%, and the Dow is higher by 596. I'm Chris McCusker.
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23: Dorothea sets up Barbashev. The answer by the Golden Knights.
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30: It's It's Wednesday, May 6th. Good afternoon. I'm Laura Carney.
9: I'm Alex Bloomfield. Here's what's making news right now.
2: Iranian officials are downplaying any progress made in negotiations with the U.S. to end the more than two-month-long war. One official describing the latest peace proposal as an American wish list.
4: Now 8 confirmed cases of hantavirus aboard a Dutch cruise ship off the coast of West Africa. The origin being traced back to a Dutch couple.
6: Honda reportedly indefinitely suspending plans to build electric vehicles in Alliston at Queen's Park. Big questions from the opposition.
7: What, if any, strings were attached to the $2.5 billion?
8: Your tax dollars are literally being flushed away. All outdoor city-run bathrooms are now open for the season. Some have gone through significant renovations.
9: The offense is once again missing this afternoon as the Blue Jays are trailing the Rays 2-0, and it's another big night in the Stanley Cup playoffs. Sports at 15.
15: An hour to go in the trading day. All markets looking at gains of at least 1.1%. A new hopes for an end to the war in Iran, even as oil drops for a second day. Business at 26.
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10: This report is brought to you by Mr. Lube. Eastbound on the 401, I can see this problem now at here Ontario and the Collectors. Police are on the left shoulder. And then in the express, there's a vehicle on the

0: at Mavis. Apparently the lane 3 from the left, one of the center lanes is blocked here, and that's due to a stalled vehicle. So that explains that slowdown from here, Ontario. Westbound on the QEW, it's busy from the 427 to Dixie. Then approaching Bronte, there's a collision on the left shoulder. So some delays from about Ford Drive to Bronte. It's a slow go on the eastbound QEW from Mississauga Road to Dixie. A backup eastbound Gardner from Spadina to the Jarvis Ramp. And it's a slow go northbound on the DVP from Dundas to York Mills. In Caledon, Highway 9 is still closed in both directions between Humber Station and Highway 50. That's for a collision investigation. Visit Mr. Lube Plus Tires from May 8th to the 10th, and $2 from every oil change will go towards the MS Society of Canada. No appointment needed. And now with the forecast, here's meteorologist Jesse Uppel.
1: Well, we're cool and breezy this afternoon, still quite cloudy across the GTA, and there's still that slight chance of a passing shower or even some spotty drizzle, but we will likely see some drier conditions later this afternoon and early evening. 12 degrees is the guaranteed high. We're partly cloudy overnight with a low near 4. Right now, Pearson, it's cloudy and 6 degrees. Your guaranteed high is plus 12.
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3: A deal to end the Iran war could be close. Tehran is currently reviewing a new U.S. proposal as President Donald Trump issues fresh threats.
2: 680 Scott Burnett has the latest.
4: Iran's foreign minister confirming the country is reviewing the latest proposal and will deliver its response to mediators once that's finalized. Earlier today, Axios reported that the more streamlined single-page deal was getting traction with negotiators. Speaking at the White House, President Trump believes things are tipping in the U.S. favor.
5: We have it very much under control. The blockade is unbelievable. The Navy's been incredible. The job they did, it's like a wall of steel. Nobody goes through. In particular, the Iranians, they're not getting anything through one way or the other. So they're out of business.
4: But one Iranian lawmaker is calling this latest proposal more of an American wish list than a reality. A semi-official Iranian news agency calling parts of the plan excessive and unrealistic, and that the nuclear discussion isn't happening. Trump says if Iran doesn't agree to this deal, the bombing will resume and intensify. I'm Scott Burnett.
3: 680 News Time, 3:04. Patients suspected to be infected with a deadly virus on board a cruise ship are now being flown to the Netherlands for treatment. 680's John Leatherby joins us live with the latest from the World Health Organization. John.
6: And Laura, the World Health Organization saying the good news is none of the 150 passengers currently isolating are showing any symptoms. But infectious disease expert Dr. Isaac Bogosh says that doesn't mean they're in the clear because of the incubation period associated with hantavirus.
7: It can be 1 to 4 weeks in duration. People should be aware that if they do have symptoms, they need to seek urgent medical care, A, for their personal well-being, but also B, to ensure that there's contact tracing to make sure that no one else is exposed to this virus.
6: Right now, the operators of the ship looking to dock at the Canary Islands still about 3 days out, but government officials there want guarantees that it can be done safely. Three have died with a confirmed case count of 8. Officials believe the Ground Zero case traced back to a Dutch couple who were on a bird sightseeing tour on one of the ship's many stops. Reporting live, I'm John Leatherby.
2: 680 News Time, 3:06. Dignitaries and hundreds of police officers joined the family and friends at the private funeral of an Ontario provincial police officer in Cobourg. Sergeant Brandon Malcolm was killed in a single vehicle collision involving a motorcycle on Highway 401 east of Toronto on April 27th. The 33-year-old spent 6 years as a police officer. Premier Ford spoke about the service. He says Brandon went above and beyond serving and protecting his community.
8: When he was at community events, what I've heard, kids would come up to him when he was on the motorcycle, and that made his day. Brandon was a big man, but his heart was even larger. And I know Sergeant Malcolm represented the very best of Ontario. Bravery, compassion, and a commitment to leave his community better than he found it.
2: OPP Commissioner Thomas Carrick described Brandon as a rapidly rising young leader whose experience and contributions far exceeded his years of service.
3: 680 News Time, 3:07. The opposition at Queen's Park wants to know if taxpayers will be impacted by Honda's decision to scrap its EV plant in Alliston. 680's Richard Southern joins us live with more. Richie.
9: Yeah, the government, after all, Laura, did pledge $2.5 billion to the Japanese automaker to encourage it to build its electric vehicle plant in Alliston. But Honda this morning said it now has no intention of building that plant. So what about your money? I asked economic development.

0: Minister Vic Fedeli.
1: Well, we've been very clear that no money has flowed to Honda.
2: Do you think it's time to rethink this notion of giving millions, billions of dollars to automakers when a lot of them just don't follow through on their promises?
1: We've seen also some very big investments. We saw General Motors a couple weeks ago, $691 million in St. Catharines.
0: Well, that may be true, but opposition leader Marit Stiles worries about the mounting carnage in Ontario's auto sector.
3: Stellantis, we're looking at Oshawa. We're talking about Ingersoll. I don't see a plan. And I don't see anything coming back.
0: Honda's decision could mean 1,000 fewer jobs in Alliston. Reporting live at Queen's Park, Richard Southern, 680 News Radio.
4: 680 News Time, 3:08. The city's parks are getting ready for the warmer weather. Washrooms are open. Next up, it'll be splash pads, then pools. 680's Momin Qureshi reports.
5: It's another sign that warmer weather should be on the way eventually. At Eglinton Flats this morning, Mayor Olivia Chow announcing all city-run outdoor bathrooms are now open.
6: Over 1,000 water assets, washrooms, drinking fountains, bottle filling stations, dog fountains, coming back online.
5: Chow says the city is spending more than $130 million to convert 125 city-run bathrooms to all-year use.
6: Having more washrooms, clean ones, upgrade them, really make a difference.
5: Splash pads will open next week. Lifeguards will report to beaches in early June, and then outdoor pools will begin opening in late June. At Eglinton Flats, I'm Omen Qureshi.
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8: 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Enpro predicts the price will drop 5 cents at midnight to $1.89.9 a liter at most GTA stations. In 60 seconds, traffic and weather together, including westbound 403 at Mavis, the center lane is blocked.
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9: What if Juliet got a second chance at life after Romeo and Juliet, the riotously funny musical that has critics raving? It's a smash hit and a bona fide phenomenon. It's joyous, effervescent, and roof-shaking, says the Toronto Star. CBC Radio declares it's a non-stop fun night out. The Globe and Mail proclaims Anne Juliet is just that good. Anne Juliet at Toronto's Royal Alexandra Theatre. 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
8: Time for Rogers Xfinity Internet, traffic and weather together on the ones. 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
12: This report is brought to you by L.L. Bean. Westbound on the 403 at Mavis. Watch out for a stalled vehicle. It's in lane 3 from the left or second lane from the right. No tow truck on scene just yet, so be very careful. It's only causing a minor delay. So westbound 403, busy from Huron, Ontario to Mavis. And again, be careful in that second lane from the right. Westbound on the 401, it's a slow go from approaching the 412 to Salem. Then you have delays from Warden, alternately express and collectors to Dixon. Slows again from Dixie to the 410, mainly in the collectors. Eastbound on the 401, there's a problem at here, Ontario, in the collectors. Some police activity on the left shoulder. So it's causing a backup from Mavis in the collectors. And then it's busy from Dixie to Leslie, alternately express and collectors. Slows again into Durham as you approach Westney to east of Salem. Southbound 400, backed up from Shepherd onto the 401 ramps, but no problems. Delay southbound on the 404 DVP from Finch to south of Lawrence. And westbound Gardner is slow from Jarvis to Strawn. Slows again from the Humber Bridge onto the QEW to about Dixie. And there was a minor issue on the westbound QEW approaching Bronte. That's cleared now, but you have delays on and off from Ford Drive to Brandt. Eastbound on the QEW Gardner, it's slow from Mississauga Road to Dixie. A lineup as you approach the ramp to Jarvis. And northbound DVP is backed up from Dundas to York Mills. Getting busy on the northbound 400 from Highway 7 to Langstaff, mainly in the Express, and delays up the northbound 427 from the Gardner in the Express, Dundas and the Collectors to Burnham Thorpe. Full closure of Highway 9, shut down between Humber Station and Highway 50. That's due to a collision. And MTO is reporting some construction southbound on Highway 10 at the Grange. Two right lanes are closed. 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Offer ends May 10th. And with the forecast, here's meteorologist Jesse Uppel.
13: Well, we have cloudy skies this afternoon. It looks like a lot of those rain showers are kind of wrapping up. We are partly cloudy later this evening, but still falling below seasonal. Right now, only 6 degrees at Toronto Pearson with a north wind. 12 is the guaranteed high, and then we're down to 4 degrees tonight. Tomorrow, it's cloudy with some sunny breaks, slight chance of an afternoon shower, and breezy northwest winds with a high near 11. Today's guaranteed high, plus 12.
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8: Some iPhone owners could get financial compensation in the settlement of a class action lawsuit in the U.S. But as 680 business analyst Chris McCusker reports, this does not include Canadians yet.
14: Apple has reached a $250 million settlement in a class action lawsuit for false advertising of its artificial intelligence capabilities related to Siri. It still needs to be approved. As part of the rollout of the iPhone 16 in 2024, the suit alleges Apple deceived consumers with a marketing campaign that promoted features that didn't yet exist and misled them into buying the devices. The settlement covers about 37 million devices bought in the U.S., with owners eligible for a payment of at least $25 for each device. Now, there is an expectation for copycat lawsuits in Canada, but it hasn't happened yet. I'm Chris McCusker.
4: 680 News Time, 314.
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8: It's cloudy downtown and 7 degrees. Good afternoon. I'm Laura Carney.
4: I'm Alex Bloomfield. Here are the top stories this hour.
8: The United States and Iran are apparently close to an agreement to end the war. This as U.S. President Donald Trump issues fresh threats of bombs if a deal is not reached that includes opening the critical Strait of Hormuz. And three suspected hantavirus patients are being taken off a cruise ship and flown to the Netherlands for treatment. Three people have died, and the World Health Organization says 8 cases have been recorded, 5 confirmed. A Dutch couple is believed to have contracted the virus while bird watching before boarding.
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4: And Laura, bottom 8 at Tropicana Field, and the Rays have increased their lead now 3-0 over the Jays. The third run coming in on a throwing error from the second baseman Ernie Clement. The Jays bats once again just with nothing going on today. 4 hits total, 0-for-4 with runners in scoring position. Only 3 Jays have hits, including Miles Straw, who has 2 of them. So the Jays could get swept pretty soon as we're now heading to the top of the 9th. Jays down to their final 3 outs. Couple of games in the Stanley Cup playoffs tonight, including the second round opener in Buffalo as the Sabres take on the Habs. Faceoff goes at 7 on Sportsnet, followed by game 2 between Anaheim and Vegas. Ducks trailing 1-0. Earlier today, the NHL announced the Selke finalists for best defensive forward, Anthony Cirelli, Brock Nelson, and Nick Suzuki. While the OHL championship gets going tonight in Kitchener, the Rangers host Barrie in game 1 at 7. NBA
2: playoffs, Joel Embiid is out for tonight's game two between the Sixers and the Knicks. He's dealing with hip and ankle issues. Knicks try to take a 2-0 lead, then the Spurs try to even their series at ones with the T-Wolves. And soccer right now, it is leg two of the Champions League semifinal between PSG and Bayern Munich, and Paris Saint-Germain with a 1-0 lead early in the first half, the French side leading at 6-4 on aggregate. Sports at 15 and 45 past every hour or anytime at sportsnet.ca.
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8: 680 News Time 3:18. Federal and provincial watchdogs say OpenAI failed to respect Canadian privacy laws when training its artificial intelligence-powered ChatGPT chatbot. A report released today from a joint investigation by Federal Privacy Commissioner Philippe Dufresne found OpenAI's collection of information to train its models was overly broad, resulting in the compilation and use of sensitive personal details. Dufresne says OpenAI has important steps to improve privacy protections and has also agreed to implement further measures to address his office's concerns.
24: These measures will significantly limit the personal information that is used to train new ChatGPT models and will better protect the fundamental right to privacy of Canadians. They will also make Canadians more aware of the implications of using ChatGPT.
8: The privacy watchdog also says OpenAI provided inadequate notifications about potential inaccuracies in ChatGPT responses. 680 News Time 3:19. Pluto may be staging a comeback.
25: With the success of the lunar flyby mission now in the rearview mirror, NASA Administrator Jared Isaacman could be eyeing another pet project to make Pluto a planet again. It's been 20 years since the International Astronomical Union downgraded Pluto as a dwarf planet. That led to public outcry for both space lovers and scientists. Pluto's possible reinstatement due to more research and the ongoing debate whether it should have been dwarfed in the first place. Once the ninth and most distant planet of our solar system, Pluto could soon get its revenge if talks to revisit the classification take off. Michelle Franzen, ABC News.
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12: This report is brought to you by Total Tech Pools. A new problem on the eastbound Gardner. It's at Park Lawn. The right lane is blocked, and this is due to a stalled vehicle. Thanks to the traffic spotter for the heads up. Getting busy on the eastbound Gardner as you approach this problem at Park Lawn. And then if you're heading into the city, it's a much smoother drive once you pass that issue. Northbound on the Don Valley Parkway, a slow go from just just north of the Gardner up to York Mills. And the westbound 401 is busy from approaching the 412 to Salem, then slow from Warden, alternately express and collectors to Dixon. A bit busy by, from Dixie to the 410 collectors. But for now, it's lightly traveled through Milton, just getting a little bit slow around Highway 25. Eastbound on the 401 at Mavis and the Express, there's a stalled truck on the right shoulder, but that issue at Huron, Ontario and the collectors is cleared. It's slow from Mavis to here, Ontario collectors, and then busy from Dixie to Leslie, alternately express and collectors, slow into Durham as you approach Westney to east of Salem. Westbound on the Gardner QEW combination, expect delays from Jarvis to Strawn, then from the Humber Bridge to Dixie, and busy from Ford Drive on and off to Brant. There's a problem on the westbound 403. It's at Mavis. One of the center lanes is blocked. A stalled vehicle here, but a tow truck is now on scene with it. So it's busy on the westbound 403 as you approach here, Ontario, to Mavis. In Caledon, Highway 9 is still closed in both directions between Humber Station and Highway 50. That's for a collision investigation. 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And with the extended forecast, here's Jesse Uppel.
13: Still quite cloudy across the GTA right now. Watching for that slight chance of a passing shower, but it looks like most of the region stays dry for the remainder of the afternoon into the evening. We are cool, though, with a wind out of the north that will stick around through tomorrow and Friday as well, and that will continue to bring below seasonal temperatures. We're down to 4 degrees tonight, partly cloudy skies tomorrow, breezy northwest winds and a high only near 11 degrees, slight chance of a pop-up shower, and once again, showers return for Friday afternoon, high near 12, but it's a great start to the weekend. Saturday, sunshine to start, a high of 15 degrees before the wet weather returns Saturday evening. Right now, Pearson, it's 6 degrees. Your guaranteed high is plus 12.
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5: 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Turner was a philanthropist, owned sports teams, was a champion yacht racer, and had once been married to actor Jane Fonda, who had said this about him.
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5: 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President Trump called him one of the all-time greats. I'm Julie Walker.
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8: 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Here's Chris McCusker.
11: Well, Laura, we are seeing pretty solid gains on markets across the board on a degree of hope. The U.S. and Iran may be nearing an end to the war. The U.S. president says there could be a deal in place before his trip to China next week, which starts Thursday. Now, one Iranian official is questioning all of this, saying parts of the deal published by Axios are unrealistic. Records for the S&P and the NASDAQ again today. The S&P has actually hit a record at least 5 days in a row. Right now it's up by 101. The NASDAQ higher by 484. It's the best performer, up by 1.9%. And the Dow is higher by 684. Shares in Advanced Micro Devices also hit an all-time high today. The stock up by 17%, looking at its biggest one-day bounce since October. At least one upgrade for the stock today after second quarter revenue beat estimates. A flood of data center spending helped to bolster its sales forecast. On this side of the border, the TSX on track to snap a three-day losing streak. It's up by 430 points. Once again, flirting with 34,000 at 33,997. Gold futures providing a lift today, up by $139 to 4,708. Oil was down $7.19 on the day to 95.08. It finished off its low for the day. It did drop to $88 at one point today. And then our loonie is down 0.07 now, 73.36 cents U.S. At the Business Center, I'm Chris McCusker.
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8: Right now downtown, it's cloudy and 6 degrees. 680 News Time, 3:30.
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16: It's Wednesday, May 6th. Good afternoon. I'm Alex Bloomfield.
8: And I'm Laura Carney. Here's what's making news this hour.
17: There's been renewed optimism following the latest peace proposal from the White House to end the war in Iran, but Iranian lawmakers are calling it unrealistic.
18: With 150 passengers aboard a Dutch cruise ship isolating, officials plotting the next steps in containing a hantavirus outbreak. 8 confirmed cases, 3 have died.
19: Hundreds gather in Coburg for the funeral of an OPP officer killed in a motorcycle crash last week. Sergeant Brandon Malcolm is being remembered as a rapidly rising young leader.
21: Honda abandons plans to build an EV plant in Ontario.
29: We have very tight guardrails for the taxpayer money.
21: We're asking the Ford government about the billions of dollars it promised to the automaker.
2: Blue Jays are swept in Tampa this afternoon, falling to the Rays 3-0, and the Habs and Sabres open their second round series in Buffalo. Sports at 45.
11: The TSX is on track to snap a losing skid. It's up by more than 400 points. The S&P and the NASDAQ hit records again today, and the Dow jumps by more than 600. Business at 56.
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4: Time for Rogers, Xfinity Internet, traffic and weather together on the ones. 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
11: Watch out for a stalled vehicle. It's westbound on the 403 at Mavis, and lane 3 from the left or second lane from the right is blocked. Tow truck on scene as well. People are outside of their vehicles walking around, so use extra caution here on the west 403 at Mavis. Traffic is slowing from approaching here, Ontario. Westbound on the 401, it's a slow go from Brock Street to Salem, then heavy delays through the city from Victoria Park, alternately express and collectors to Dixon. Slows again, Dixie to the 410 collectors, and busy through Highway 25. Just a minor problem on the eastbound 401 at Mavis and the Express. A stalled truck on the right shoulder, so a brief slowdown. It's also busy approaching here, Ontario and the collectors. And then you have volume delays from Dixie to Leslie, alternately Express and collectors, from Warden to Kennedy collectors, and a slow go into Durham as you approach Brock Road to east of Salem. Eastbound on the Gardner had a brief issue at Park Lawn, already cleared, but there is a backup now on the eastbound Gardner from approaching Islington and the Express to east of the Humber Bridge. A slow drive up the northbound DVP from Dundas to Shepherd as you got onto the northbound 404. And then traffic slows again from Highway 7 to 16th Avenue. Busy through Bloomington. That's because of construction in the right lane. I had a call from a traffic spotter. Westbound on Highway 7 approaching Islington. The left lane is now blocked with a collision. And there's still a full closure of Highway 9 between Humber Station and Highway 50. That section of Highway 9 is closed for a collision investigation. Your next traffic report is at 3:41. With the forecast, here's meteorologist Jesse Upel.
0: We have winds out of the north and chilly temperatures. 6 degrees right now at Toronto Pearson. Our guaranteed high is 12 degrees, so we're well below seasonal. And there's still that slight chance of a passing shower, but it looks like the rest of the afternoon and evening will be dry. We're partly cloudy with a low of 4 degrees tonight. Right now, Pearson, it's mostly cloudy and 6. Your guaranteed high is 12 degrees.
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16: Iranian officials are mulling over a new peace proposal from the U.S., and while the White House is optimistic, statements out of Iran are less convincing.
8: 680's Scott Burnett has the latest back and forth in the more than two-month-old conflict.
1: Axios reporting that a more streamlined one-page proposal was put forward by the White House meant to simplify negotiations and get the two sides back to the table. But as we hear from the BBC's Kerry Davies in Dubai, it doesn't appear that the two sides are any closer than they were yesterday.
3: Some Iranian spokespeople talking about this being a wish list rather than reality. And also discussions about Iran having its finger on the trigger too, which is not dissimilar to the sort of language we've heard from President Trump saying that if Iran does not agree to some form of deal, that there will be some form of further bombing, that would be even more severe.
1: While the U.S. has halted its plan to escort certain ships through the Strait of Hormuz, it continues to enforce its own blockade, the U.S. military disabling an Iranian-flagged tanker in the Gulf of Oman by firing several rounds into its rudder when it attempted to sail towards an Iranian port. I'm Scott Burnett.
16: 680 News Time, 3:34. Fear is mounting over the scope of a deadly hantavirus outbreak on a cruise ship off the coast of West Africa. 680's John Leatherby has the latest infection numbers and next steps for the dozens still on board. John.
18: Alex, the World Health Organization confirming 5 cases of hantavirus linked to the Dutch cruise ship, where 3 have died, with that ship currently anchored off the west coast of Africa. 150 passengers on board still in isolation. Dr. Anne Listrand is with the WHO. She says that ship's now en route to the Canary Islands.
10: The ship will take 3 days to arrive at the Canary Islands. And there is now a discussion which is changing by the hour exactly what will happen and how this outbreak will be managed at the next port.
18: The original case linked back to a Dutch couple, and even though passengers are not exhibiting symptoms, infectious disease expert Dr. Isaac Bogosh says the incubation period for this virus, anywhere between 1 to 4 weeks, those passengers would also be expected to isolate once they return to their homes. Reporting live, I'm John Leatherby.
8: 680 News Time, 3:35. A major automaker is now backing away from setting up an electric vehicle plant north of the GTA. 680's Richard Southern is here with the fallout from Queen's Park.
12: Looks like it's going to be gone. No checks, no balances.
13: Yeah, the opposition were demanding answers out of the Ford government today amid news that Honda is no longer going ahead with plans to build a big electric vehicle manufacturing facility in Alliston, Ontario. The Ford government had pledged $2.5 billion of your money to Honda for that project. I caught up with Economic Development Minister Vic Fedeli.
24: Well, we've been very clear that no money has flowed to Honda. We have very tight guardrails for the taxpayer money.
21: Can you guarantee that no money will flow to Honda as part of this deal?
29: Yeah, when there's no construction and there's no jobs, there's no dollars that flow.
21: Prime Minister Carney in Ottawa also weighing in.
5: Continue to work with companies in the sector, helping them reposition, reinvest, supporting workers there.
21: The move by Honda could mean 1,000 fewer jobs in southwestern Ontario. Richard Southern, Queen's Park.
4: Hundreds of police officers from across the country gathered in Cobourg today with family and friends of Sergeant Brandon Malcolm. The 33-year-old was killed in a motorcycle crash on the 401 near Cobourg last week. 680 Charlene Close reports.
19: Sergeant Brandon Malcolm was a member of the OPP's prestigious specialized motorcycle team, the Golden Helmets. OPP Commissioner Thomas Carrick says Brandon put people first and he led by example.
6: A rapidly rising young leader whose experience and contributions far exceeded his years of service. Whatever he did, he was all in.
19: Brandon's widow, Vashti Prasad, says he wasn't just her husband, he was her best friend.
7: He believed in protecting people, doing what was right, even when it was hard.
19: He spent 6 years with the OPP in Northumberland. He was also an auxiliary officer with Toronto Police and a combat engineer with the military. I'm Charlene Close.
8: The city's outdoor amenities are slowly coming back online after a long winter. 680's Momin Qureshi has the latest timeline from the mayor.
9: Your tax dollars are being flushed. But in a way you might appreciate. This morning at Eglinton Flats, the mayor announcing all outdoor city-run bathrooms, drinking fountains, and water-filling stations are now open for the season.
15: Some may say, it's a small thing, but not for families that use the parks all the time, not for soccer player or football player that are playing, and the families that come and watch those games.
9: Lifeguards will begin reporting to beaches early next month. You may remember last year some facilities had to close because lifeguards couldn't work during a heat wave, but the mayor says they've tried to address that issue.
15: We have more staff, more areas to cool down. We put in new guidelines as part of the heat relief strategy.
9: At Eglinton Flats, I'm Omen Qureshi.
4: Tropicana Field remains a house of horrors for the Blue Jays as the Rays completed a three-game sweep this afternoon. More from 680's Alex Sixero.
2: A two-run fourth inning was more than enough for the Tampa Bay Rays.
22: And this time he hits it through the right side to knock in DeLuca. 2-0 Rays on a pair of hits this inning.
2: Chandler Simpson and Johnny DeLuca driving in runs off Patrick Corbin as the Jays' bats were lifeless once again in a 3-0 loss. The Jays are swept and fall five games under 500 at 16-21. Rays starter Shane McClanahan blanked the Jays in 5 2/3 while Corbin pitched well but took the loss, giving up those two runs in 5 1/3. So the Jays complete a 2-5 road trip. They return home Friday for game one with the Angels. From the Sports Center, I'm Alex Sixero.
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4: 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Enpro predicts the price will drop 5 cents at midnight to $1.89.9 a liter at most GTA stations. We'll check traffic in 60 seconds, including problems on the 401 in both directions east of Salem.
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4: Time for Rogers, Xfinity Internet, traffic and weather together on the ones. 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
0: This report is brought to you by Leon's. A few issues on the eastbound 401 at Mavis and the Express. There's a stalled truck on the right shoulder. MTO crews are here as well. Lights flashing, so it is slowing traffic. And there's a new problem approaching McCowan in the Express. Right lane is now blocked because of a stalled vehicle. And I noticed that east of Salem, the end of the ramp lane is blocked. I think that's a stalled vehicle as well, with OPP on scene. So delays eastbound 401 as you head through the city. It's backed up from Dixie to Leslie, alternately Express and Collectors. Now traffic is slowing from Warden to about Kennedy and the Collectors, but it's slow to approaching McCowan and the Express with that right lane blocked. And delays into Durham from Liverpool Express to east of Salem. And westbound 401 west of Lake Ridge, there's a stalled vehicle on the right shoulder. It's a bit of a narrow shoulder, so westbound 401 is backed up from Brock Street to this problem west of Lake Ridge. And then you have delays from Warden, alternately Express and Collectors to Dixon, from Dixie to the 410 Collectors, and from just west of James Snow to west of Highway 25. Westbound 403, the problem at Mavis has been moved to the right shoulder, so all lanes open. Westbound 403 is backed up from Eglinton to Mavis. It's a slow drive on the westbound Gardner QEW from Jarvis to Strawn, then very busy from approaching the Humber Bridge to Dixie. Slows again from Ford Drive on and off to Brandt. Expect delays northbound on the 400 from the 407 to Langstaff, mainly in the Express, and it's busy northbound DVP 404 from Bloor to Shepherd, Highway 7 to 16th Avenue, and through Bloomington. Just north of Bloomington, the right lane is closed for construction. In Caledon, Highway 9 is closed in both directions between Humber Station and Highway 50. That's for a collision investigation. And a traffic spotter is reporting a collision westbound on Highway 7 approaching Islington. That's blocking the left lane. Leon's Great Canadian Super Sale starts tomorrow. 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And with the forecast, here's Jesse Upel.
1: We have mostly cloudy skies with a wind out of the north and chilly temperatures overall, which will continue right through the end of the work week. 12 degrees is the guaranteed high. Just that slight chance of another passing shower or some spotty drizzle. And then we're dry and cool through the overnight. Partly cloudy, 3 degrees for your low, and that risk of some patchy frost. Or we do have advisories in effect for areas like York and Peel regions. Tomorrow, cloudy, a few sunny breaks and slight chance of afternoon showers, a high near 11. Right now, Pearson, it's 6 degrees. Tonight's low is plus 3.
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4: OpenAI, which is the owner of ChatGPT, failed to respect Canadian privacy laws when training its chatbot.
3: This is the conclusion federal and provincial watchdogs have come to after a joint investigation. Federal Privacy Commissioner Philippe Dufresne and his counterparts from BC, Alberta, and Quebec say the probe discovered OpenAI's collection of information to train its models was overly broad, resulting in the compilation and use of sensitive personal details.
10: Over the course of our investigation, we identified several concerns that led us to find that the way in which OpenAI had initially trained ChatGPT did not respect Canadian privacy laws.
3: Now, the report released today shows OpenAI took important steps to improve privacy protections and has also agreed to implement further measures to address concerns. I'm Chris McCusker.
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4: 6 degrees, mostly cloudy in downtown Toronto. Good afternoon. I'm Alex Bloomfield.
8: And I'm Laura Carney. Here are the top stories this hour.
4: The U.S. has streamlined a peace proposal to Iran, and there's some optimism it might lead to a breakthrough. But statements out of Iran's official channels so far non-committal. They're reviewing it. The deadly hantavirus outbreak on a cruise ship has now impacted 8 passengers. 3 have been airlifted from off the coast of West Africa to the Netherlands. After 3 others died, the ship is set to dock near Spain's Canary Islands next, but passengers won't disembark. And it may be chilly today, but the city says splash pad season is now just 10 days out. All washrooms now open in city parks.
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4: Here's Alex Ixero.
2: And Alex, the concernometer is starting to rise.
5: Clement sends it in the air. It's caught by Williamson, and the Rays sweep the Blue Jays 3-0, the score in the finale.
2: Now Shane McClanahan and the Rays blank the Jays 3-0 this afternoon. Jays managing just 4 hits, going 0-for-4 with runners in scoring position. They score just 4 runs in the whole series and fall to 16-21. Jays back home on Friday for Game 1 with the Angels. In the Stanley Cup playoffs, the much-anticipated second round series between Montreal and Buffalo gets going tonight from KeyBank Center, and Sportsnet will have that at 7, followed by Game 2 between the Ducks and the Golden Knights. Vegas leading 1-0. While the NHL is out with their Selke finalists for best defensive forward, Nick Suzuki, Anthony Cirelli, and Brock Nelson, the OHL Championship Series fires up this evening in Kitchener, Game 1 between the Rangers and the Barrie Colts. Couple of Game 2s in the NBA playoffs tonight as the Knicks host the Sixers and the Spurs take on the T-Wolves. New York and Minnesota leading 1-0. The Sixers will not have the injured Joel Embiid in their lineup. Champions League semifinal leg 2, and right now PSG leading Bayern Munich 1-0 late in the second half. PSG with a 6-4 lead on aggregate. Sports at 15 and 45 past every hour or anytime at sportsnet.ca.
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9: Howard, my employer says I was fired for cause. 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
9: Howard, I was fired and offered 2 months' pay as severance. 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
4: 680 News Time, 3:49. U.S. Secretary of State Marco Rubio is heading to the Vatican this week with plans to meet with Pope Leo amid tensions between the Trump administration and the Catholic leader, who is also American. As we hear from ABC's Melissa Adon, all indications show tensions may carry over into the meeting.
16: Rubio highlighted the Africa trip. He said he was curious to hear from the Vatican as to the experience of how much aid and how much support that Christians are getting around the world. He also brought up the concerns of Cuba, right? In Cuba, what we're seeing is that Marco Rubio says that they've been giving aid via the church to get to Cubans, but they've been struggling with that. So they want to also work with the Vatican to see how they can help out that bolster that relationship.
4: Rubio will also meet with several Italian government officials during the trip. A German sub maker is trying to sweeten its bid to supply the Royal Canadian Navy with a fleet of new submarines. The company TKMS is pitching an undersea research center that would focus on the Arctic, teaming up with General Dynamics Mission Systems Canada to help set it up. The German firm is competing against South Korean sub maker Hanwha Oceans, with the federal government giving both bidders an extension to submit offers. In 60 seconds, a look at the roads and the extended forecast. 680 News Time, 3:50.
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4: 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Here's Carrie Prunskis.
0: This report is brought to you by Joseph Gas. Eastbound on the 401, there's a problem approaching Mavis and the Express. It's on the right shoulder, but causing a delay as you approach Mavis and the Express. Just a stalled truck here with MTO crews on scene. And then approaching McCowan in the Express, the right lane just reopened. So that problem's out of there. But you have delays eastbound 401 anywhere from the 410 to McCowan, alternately Express and Collectors. And it's a slow go into Durham from Liverpool in the Express to east of Salem. The end of the ramp lane is blocked. A stalled vehicle here with MTO crews on scene as well. Westbound on the 401, just west of Lake Ridge, there's a stalled vehicle on the right shoulder. It's being hooked up to a tow. So a backup here from Brock Street to west of Lake Ridge. And then it's slow through the city from Warden, alternately Express and Collectors to Dixon, from Dixie to the 410 Collectors, and busy west of James Snow to west of Highway 25. The problem on the westbound 403 at Mavis has completely cleared. Northbound on the 404, there's a problem at 16th Avenue. It looks to be on the right shoulder. But adding to these delays, it's busy northbound DVP 404 from Bloor to Shepherd, then slow from Highway 7 to 16th Avenue. Traffic drags again through Bloomington. That's because of construction in the right lane. Southbound on the 404 DVP, it's a slow go from Finch to south of Lawrence. Westbound Gardner, backed up from approaching Jarvis to Strawn, then busy west of Jamison all the way to the 427 ramp. And you have delays up the northbound 427 from the Gardner to the 401, alternately Express and Collectors. Gets busy again from the 409 to Rexdale. Westbound on Highway 7, traffic spotter says there's a collision approaching Islington. It's blocking the left lane. And there's also a closure of Highway 9. All lanes shut down on Highway 9 between Humber Station and Highway 50. That's due to a collision. 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And with the extended forecast, here's Jesse Uppel.
1: Cool and cloudy right now. Just that slight chance of another passing shower. And then we're dry and cool for tonight. In fact, we do have that risk of some patchy frost, a low of 3 degrees. Tomorrow, cloudy, some sunny breaks, slight chance of an afternoon shower. But it looks like the bulk of the day will remain dry. It's just cool and breezy with a high of 11 degrees. Chance of scattered showers moves in once again Friday afternoon, a high of 12. And then sunshine to start Saturday, climbing to a high of 15. Wet weather returns Saturday evening. Right now, Pearson, it's 6 degrees tonight. Low is plus 3.
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4: U.S. President Donald Trump says his new White House ballroom is going up rapidly, but so is the cost.
23: In a social media post, the president cites deep-rooted studies, the increasing size, and as he puts it, the far higher quality of the project to explain why the ballroom cost has doubled from an initial estimate of $200 million to $400 million. That figure, which the president has said would be privately raised, is separate from the $1 billion Senate Republicans are proposing to secure what's formerly being called the East Wing Modernization Project. Stephen Portnoy, ABC News, Washington.
4: York police have arrested a suspect for allegedly firing shots at synagogues in Thornhill in Toronto. Investigators say on the night of March 6th, the suspect shot at a synagogue near Clark and Bathurst and minutes later at another synagogue at Bathurst and Lawrence. No one was injured in either incident. An 18-year-old man faces several charges, including mischief to property over $5,000. Police are not naming the suspect because he was 17 years old at the time of the incident. Markets are surging into the closing bell. We'll go to Chris McCusker in 60 seconds.
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10: What if Juliet got a second chance at life after Romeo and Juliet, the riotously funny musical that has critics raving? 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CBC Radio declares it's a non-stop fun night out. The Globe and Mail proclaims Anne Juliet is just that good. 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
4: And now the dynamic market minute. Here's Chris McCusker.
11: Well, Alex, the TSX is on track to snap a three-day losing skid. Right now it's higher by 402, 33,968, a solid advance of 1.2%. Even as oil sold off today, onward the U.S. and Iran could be close to a deal. As well today, a U.S. fighter jet fired on an Iranian oil tanker in the Gulf of Oman as it tried to breach the U.S. blockade. Oil down $7.19 to $95.08. Now, shares in Suncor in the red today on this, despite a solid earnings report. The stock right now down 7.5%. The company hiked its dividend after a first quarter profit of $1.57 billion. Synovus also reported earnings today, revenue a little shy of expectations, but earnings per share for Q1 did beat estimates. Shares in Synovus right now down by about 5%. Gold futures up by $138, 4,706. Our loonie is lower by a tenth of a cent, 73.34 cents U.S. Now, Prime Minister Mark Carney says the government is looking at options for redeploying capital tied up in airports. He was asked today about whether he's considering privatizing airports as a way to capitalize the recently announced sovereign wealth fund. On Wall Street, record highs for the S&P and the NASDAQ again today. The S&P has actually hit a record at least 5 days in a row. The S&P right now higher by 101, the NASDAQ up by 519, a solid bounce here of about 2%, and then the Dow is higher by 639. At the Business Center, I'm Chris McCusker.
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8: It's Wednesday, May 6th. Good afternoon. I'm Laura Carney.
4: I'm Alex Bloomfield. Here's what's making news right now.
2: The U.S. is hoping Tehran will agree to a stripped-down, bare-bones proposal to pause hostilities in Iran, but Iranian media is throwing cold water on the idea that a deal is close.
5: Now, 8 cases of hantavirus confirmed aboard a cruise ship off Cape Verde. 3 people have died as a result of the deadly outbreak.
9: Honda indefinitely suspending plans to build electric vehicles in Alliston. The opposition have questions for the premier.
13: What, if any, strings were attached to the $2.5 billion that he promised to Honda for that project?
14: Bathrooms at public parks are now open for the season.
15: Washrooms are important.
14: So are drinking fountains and water filling stations. Splash pads are soon to follow.
16: So another dud from the Jays this afternoon as they were swept in Tampa Bay, and we get you set for a 2-game Wednesday in the Stanley Cup playoffs. Sports at 15.
11: The TSX snaps a losing streak. It was up by more than 400 points. The Dow jumped by more than 600. The NASDAQ up by more than 500. Business at 26.
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8: Time for Rogers Xfinity Internet traffic and weather together on the ones. Here's Carrie Prunskis.
0: This report is brought to you by Don Valley North Toyota. Northbound on the 404 at 16th Avenue. The right lane is now blocked because of this collision on the right shoulder. You have delays up the northbound DVP 404, busy from Bloor to Shepherd, and then very slow from the 407 to this collision at 16th Avenue. Southbound on the 404 DVP, it's a busy drive from Finch to south of Lawrence. Westbound Gardner backed up from Jarvis all the way to the 427, just one or two gaps through that whole stretch. And westbound QEW, busy from the 427 to Dixie, then slow Ford Drive to Trafalgar and from Third Line to Brandt. Eastbound on the QEW Gardner, you'll be going through delays from Erin Mills to Dixie, a bit busy at the Humber Bridge, and then slow approaching Spadina to the Jarvis ramp. Just got word of a new problem on the southbound 427. It's on the ramp to the westbound 401. Right lane is blocked with a collision, so that is starting to back up traffic from Airport Road. Eastbound

0: looks like that just cleared, but you have a backup from Brock Street to approaching Salem, and then typical delays through the city. In Caledon, Highway 9 is closed in both directions between Humber Station and Highway 50. That's for a collision investigation. 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And with the forecast, here's meteorologist Jesse Uppel.
1: Well, a little bit of an improvement. It looks like a lot of the wet weather has wrapped up. Cloudy with just a few sunny breaks in parts of the GTA to end off the afternoon. And through the evening, partly cloudy, chilly with a low of 3 degrees. We have frost advisories in effect in parts of the GTA, especially for York and Peel regions, and then down towards the West End. So chilly through the overnight, and then tomorrow falling below seasonal with a high of 11. Right now, Pearson, it's 7 degrees. Tonight's low is plus 3.
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3: After days of stagnation, there seems to be some positive movement towards a peace deal between the U.S. and Iran.
2: 680 Scott Burnett has the latest developments.
4: A report from Axios this morning saying the White House was optimistic a new streamlined one-page proposal would be effective at reaching Iranian negotiators. Speaking at a Mother's Day event at the White House, President Trump reiterated his threat that if Iran doesn't take the deal, the bombing will resume and intensify.
5: We'll see whether or not they are agreeing. And if they don't agree, they'll end up agreeing shortly thereafter.
4: The BBC's Sarah Smith.
6: It could be they are messaging more to the American public, who they know are upset about those rising prices and mostly opposed to the war, more than they are trying to send a message to the negotiators in Tehran.
4: An Iranian lawmaker calling the proposal an American wish list, while an Iranian news agency called parts of the proposal excessive and unrealistic. The country's foreign minister, though, says they are currently reviewing the proposal. I'm Scott Burnett.
3: 680 News Time, 4:05. The nightmare continues on board an Atlantic cruise ship. 680's John Leatherby joins us live with the latest on a growing outbreak of a rare and deadly virus. John.
7: And Laura, the WHO's Dr. Maria van Kerkhove says they've confirmed the specific strain of the Handa virus.
8: We assumed from the beginning that this was the Andes strain because the ship started off in Argentina and then it was moving through islands up the coast of Africa. And it's a wildlife expedition.
7: She says many were stopping at the islands along the excursion, taking part in bird watching, and saying there's clearly been some type of rodent exposure, but they need to determine if that was while on land, on the ship, or both. Three are dead as a result, with three more being flown off the ship to the Netherlands. Eight cases have been recorded, five confirmed by lab test. The WHO's hypothesis of origin of the outbreak, a Dutch couple contracting the virus during one of the birdwatching expeditions. The plan is to have the 150 passengers isolating and now showing no symptoms to disembark once they reach the Canary Islands about 3 days from now. Reporting live, I'm John Leatherby.
2: 680 News Time, 4:06. The premier is facing tough questions today over the loss of potential auto jobs in Alliston. 680's Richard Southern joins us from Queen's Park.
9: The Ford government had pledged $2.5 billion of your taxpayer dollars to Honda in order for the Japanese automaker to build an electric vehicle manufacturing facility in Alliston. But Honda today says it now has no plans to follow through on that, leaving opposition leader Marit Stiles with some questions.
10: Were there conditions attached? What kind of investment did this government make?
9: Economic Development Minister Vic Fedeli.
11: No money has flowed to Honda. We have very tight guardrails for the taxpayer money. They include job creation, construction, all kinds of metrics that they need to meet.
9: Can you guarantee that no money will flow to Honda as part of this deal?
11: Yeah, when there's no construction and there's no jobs, there's no dollars that flow.
9: Now, the move, though, by the automaker could mean 1,000 fewer jobs in southwestern Ontario. Richard Southern, Queen's Park.
3: An arrest has been made in connection with the March shootings at two synagogues in the GTA. The front doors of a synagogue near Clark and York Hill Boulevard in Vaughan were damaged by gunfire on March 6th. Another one was targeted the next night in the area of Bathurst and Glencairn Avenue in Toronto. A joint forces investigation by York and Toronto Police led to the arrest of an 18-year-old man described as having no fixed address. He faces 9 charges, including mischief to property over $5,000 and several weapons counts. Investigators say because he was 17 at the time of the shootings, his name is protected by the Youth Criminal Justice Act. He's scheduled to appear in court in Newmarket May 20th.
2: Well, good news if you get caught out on a walk a little too far from home after an extra-large coffee. 680's Bowman Qureshi has today's announcement from the mayor.
12: City-run parks are now feeling a little flush. The mayor says all outdoor

0: Bathrooms, water filling stations, and drinking fountains are now open for the season.
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0: Splash pads will open next week. Lifeguards will line the beaches in early June, and then late next month, outdoor pools will open. 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
2: 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Is it time to panic? 680's Alex Sixero has more after the Blue Jays were swept at Tropicana Field.
3: The Blue Jays are now 5 games under .500.
4: Lined into the gap in right center field, and that's going to get all the way to the wall. Arondo around third base. He'll get the wave.
3: The Jays fall to 16-21 with a 3-0 loss in Tampa this afternoon as the Rays get the sweep. The Rays open the scoring with 2 in the 4th off Patrick Corbin, who did pitch well in the loss. While the Jays' offense was missing yet again, stymied by Shane McClanahan going 0-for-4 with runners in scoring position. The Jays scored 4 runs in the whole series and wrap up a 2-5 road trip. Following an off day tomorrow, the Jays are back home Friday for Game 1 with the Angels when Addison Barger is set to return from the injured list. From the Sports Center, I'm Alex Sixero.
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2: Now the gas price update. Enpro predicts the price will drop 5 cents at midnight to $1.89.9 a liter at most GTA stations. In 60 seconds, traffic and weather together, including northbound 404 at 16th Avenue. The right lane is blocked.
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2: Time for Rogers Xfinity Internet, traffic and weather together on the ones. 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
10: This report is brought to you by CapitalDirect.ca. A slow drive up the northbound EVP 404. It's backed up from Bloor to Shepherd and then jammed from just north of Steeles up to 16th Avenue. That's where the right lane is blocked with a collision. A bit busy after that through Bloomington. That's because of construction in the right lane. Northbound 400 is filling in from approaching Finch to Langstaff. Eastbound on the 401 at Mavis and the Express. There's a minor issue on the right shoulder here. Stalled truck with MTO on scene. And it is causing a backup as you approach Mavis in the Express. And then it's a slow go from east of the 410 to Victoria Park in the Express to Kennedy Collectors. And east of Salem, the ramp lane is blocked because of a stalled vehicle. So it gets jammed up from Liverpool Express and Collectors to east of Salem. A new problem on the eastbound 403 on the ramp to Dundas. Just watch out for a collision in the right lane. Busy eastbound 403 from the QEW in Oakville to just beyond Dundas. That problem on the southbound 427 on the ramp to the westbound 401 has cleared, so it's still busy from the 409 to the 401, but no longer any problems. Westbound on the 401, expect delays from Brock Street to Salem, from Warden, alternately Express and Collectors to Dixon, by the 410 Collectors, and then a delay from James Snow Parkway to west of Highway 25. Southbound on the 404 DVP, and that's a slow drive from Finch to south of Lawrence. And westbound on the Gardner QEW W combination. Delays from Jarvis to Dixie, then from Ford Drive to Trafalgar, and from 3rd Line to the 403 ramp in Burlington. In Caledon, Highway 9 is closed in both directions between Humber Station and Highway 50. That's for a collision investigation. 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And with the forecast, here's meteorologist Jesse Uppel.
11: Well, we have a few peaks of sunshine trying to fight their way through in parts of the GTA, and we'll likely dip down to around that freezing mark in parts of the region with some frost advisories in effect out towards York region, parts of Peel as well. 3 degrees through the overnight with partly cloudy skies. Tomorrow, it's still below seasonal. We'll have some sunshine through the afternoon, but breezy northwest winds and a high of 11 degrees. Slight chance of an afternoon shower as well. Right now, Pearson, it's cloudy and 7 degrees. Tonight's low is plus 3.
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2: Now time for the market update. Here's Chris McCusker.
12: Well, Laura, we did see a winning day on markets across the board. Bay Street finally snapped a three-day losing streak. It was higher by 415 points, 33,981, an advance of 1.2%. Well, the S&P and the NASDAQ closed at record highs again today. The NASDAQ up by 513 points. It was the best performer, up by about 2%. The S&P higher by 106 and the Dow up by 612. Now, shares in NVIDIA jumped today by almost 6%, the best day in about a year for this stock. And it's in a battle now with Alphabet for the most valuable publicly traded company. So the market cap at NVIDIA, $4.9 trillion, at Alphabet at $4.8 trillion. At the Business Center, I'm Chris McCusker.
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2: It's cloudy downtown and 6 degrees. Good afternoon. I'm Laura Carney.
5: I'm Alex Bloomfield. Here are the top stories this hour.
2: Some optimism towards ending the war in Iran as Tehran reviews the latest U.S. offer. The one-page, 14-point memo would apparently be followed by talks to unblock the Strait of Hormuz. Three people have been evacuated from a cruise ship at the center of a deadly hantavirus outbreak. The World Health Organization says there are 8 cases on the ship, which is currently en route to dock at Spain's Canary Islands. And coming up after sports.
17: First responders from across Canada gather in Cobourg with the family of Sergeant Brandon Malcolm. The 33-year-old OPP officer was killed in a motorcycle crash on the 401 last week.
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3: And Laura, the Blue Jays were blanked in Tampa this afternoon as the Rays get the sweep with a 3-0 win. The Jays scored 4 runs total in the whole series. Manager John Schneider on how to get the offense going.
18: You either need to get a big hit or you need to kind of just stack some at-bats together. And again, can't stress enough that it can't be one guy. And it can't be one guy trying to carry the team. The at-bats just need to be productive up and down the lineup.
3: Shane McClanahan gets the win. Patrick Corbin pitched well in the loss with the Jays now 16-21. The Angels in town for Game 1 on Friday. Down in Buffalo, the Sabres and Habs open their second-round series tonight. Sportsnet has Game 1 at 7, and it's Game 2 in Vegas between the Golden Knights and the Ducks. Anaheim will have a chance to even the series. While in Kitchener, the Rangers and the Barrie Colts open the OHL Championship Series tonight with face-off at 7 p.m. Second round in the NBA playoffs continues at 7 o'clock. The Knicks Knicks chase a 2-0 lead over the Sixers. Philly will not have the injured Joel Embiid, while Minnesota eyes a 2-0 lead over San Antonio. And soccer right now, leg two in the Champions League semifinal. We are in the second half. Paris Saint-Germain maintaining a 1-0 lead over Bayern Munich. Bayern trailing at 6-4 on aggregate, needing at least two more goals. Sports at 15 and 45 past every hour or anytime at sportsnet.ca.
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2: 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First responders from across the country gathered in Coburg today to say goodbye to a provincial police officer killed in a motorcycle crash on the 401 last week. 680 Charlene Close has the funeral service for 33-year-old Sergeant Brandon Malcolm.
17: Humble, trustworthy, giving, and loving, all words describing the fallen officer. Premier Doug Ford says Brandon represented the very best of Ontario.
23: Bravery, compassion, and a commitment to leave his community better than he found it.
17: Brandon's widow, Vashti Prasad, says being a police officer was more than just a job for her husband.
24: And while the world sees a hero in uniform, I was lucky enough to know the man behind it.
17: OPP Commissioner Thomas Carrick says Brandon was a rapidly rising young leader.
23: His knowledge, skill, and pride set the standard that inspired others to be like Brandon.
17: Brandon's commanding officer says the impact of his life goes far beyond the calls of service he answered. I'm Charlene Close.
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2: 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Time for Rogers Xfinity Internet, traffic and weather together on the ones. Here's Carrie Prunskis.
27: This report is brought to you by L.L. Bean. Northbound on the Don Valley Parkway 404 at 16th Avenue, the right lane is blocked, and this is due to a collision. You have delays from Bloor up to the 401 and then a very slow drive from Steeles to 16th Avenue. Eastbound on the 401 at Mavis in the Express. Looks like MTO crews are blocking the right lane here. It's because of a truck that's pulled over on the right shoulder. Been here for over an hour now. So you have a backup eastbound 401 as you approach Mavis in the Express, and it's slow from about Mavis in the Collectors to the 427 ramps, and then delays through the city from the 427 to Victoria Park in the Express to Kennedy if you're in the Collectors. And that issue east of Salem looks to have completely cleared from the ramp lane, but heavy backup from White's in the Express, Liverpool Collectors to east of Salem. Westbound on the 401, busy from Brock Street to Salem, then slow from Ward alternately Express and Collectors to Dixon, busy at the 410 Collectors, and then a delay James Snow Parkway to west of Highway 25. Westbound on the 403, doing pretty well as you head through Mississauga. A little bit busy approaching Eglinton and the collectors. And there's a minor issue on the eastbound 403. It's approaching Dundas. Move to the right shoulder now, right at the start of the ramp to Dundas. But delays eastbound 403 from the QEW in Oakville to just beyond Dundas. Eastbound QEW is slow from east of Erin Mills to Dixie. Eastbound on the Gardner, a bit busy at the Humber Bridge, and then slow from east of Jameson to the Jarvis ramp. And off the major routes, there's a problem westbound on Highway 7 approaching Islington. Left lane is blocked because of a collision. That's causing a backup from Pine Valley. And a closure in Caledon. Highway 9 is shut down in both directions between Humber Station and Highway 50. That's for a collision investigation. 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Offer ends May 10th. And with the extended forecast, here's Jesse Uppel.
11: Cloudy and cooling down as we move through the rest of the day. We do have that risk of some patchy frost tonight with a low of 3 degrees in parts of the GTA, especially on the outskirts of Toronto. And then tomorrow, cloudy, some sunny breaks, breezy northwest winds, and cooler with a high only near 11 degrees. Slight chance of an afternoon shower. Showers return Friday on and off throughout the day, a high near 12, and then sunshine to start off for the weekend, a high of 15 degrees Saturday. Showers return Saturday evening and overnight. Right now, Pearson, it's 7 degrees. Tonight, so is plus 3.
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2: Tickets to FIFA Fan Fest are now available. However, the free general admission tickets are now largely sold out. The event is taking place on the grounds of Fort York from June 11th to July 19th. Fans will be able to watch live match screenings with food, music, and cultural programming. You can still get premium tickets through the City of Toronto website. With the Raptors now out of the playoffs, GM Bobby Webster shared his reflections on the season today.
6: After that surprise run in the playoffs, Webster admits this wasn't a championship contending team at the beginning of the year, but still.
7: I think it was a step in the right direction. Doesn't mean that the next step or the next few steps aren't going to be even harder. And I think that was, you know, a lot of our messaging the last couple of days to the team was, I think, as they say, both things can be true. You can sort of be proud of what you did, but also have a, you know, hunger and grit this summer to, you know, advance beyond that or do more than you did this year.
6: He says the postseason run was clutch for the new guys, especially.
7: Important to see a lot of the young players in roles that they might not have gotten. I think that was probably more, you know, illustrative for us. Was, you know, we were the youngest team in the playoffs this season, and I think that sort of speaks to you know, the growth and sort of where the trajectory of this group can go.
6: Next up, the NBA draft on June 23rd. I'm Virgesh Dave.
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2: 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Here's Chris McCusker.
3: Well, Laura, we did get earnings in from Arm Holdings after the bell, showing fourth quarter adjusted earnings per share did beat estimates. Now the sales forecast fell short for those investors looking for some sort of an AI payoff. However, the stock is surging in after-hours trade, up by about 10.5%. Shares in Disney had a pretty good day today. That stock jumped by 7.5%, stronger than expected results from the entertainment company, thanks to improved profitability at its streaming business, courtesy of the new Avatar and Zootopia. Records on Wall Street again today for the S&P and the NASDAQ. The S&P was higher by 106, the NASDAQ up by 513. It was the best performer today, jumping by about 2%. And then the Dow higher by 612. Now, the Dow did hit 50,000 during the session today, once again, getting back to that level, but closed at 49,910. It also exited correction territory. New hopes today for an end to the war in Iran. Iranian officials going over a new proposal from the U.S., although one official has described it as excessive and unrealistic. On Bay Street, the TSX on track to snap, or the TSX did snap, a three-day losing streak. Higher by 415 points today, 33,981. It touched 34,000 during the session today. Gold futures right now higher by $142 to $4,709. Oil was down $7.19 to $95.08. Again, on prospects for an end to the war in Iran and a reopening of the Strait of Hormuz, possibly. The Canadian dollar down 6/100ths, now 73.37 cents U.S. I'm Chris McCusker.
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2: Right now, downtown, it's cloudy and 7 degrees. 680 News Time, 4:30.
14: Number one for breaking news, traffic, and weather. 680 News Radio, Toronto.
15: It's Wednesday, May 6th. Good afternoon. I'm Alex Bloomfield.
2: And I'm Laura Carney. Here's what's making news this hour.
16: Iranian officials are downplaying any progress made in negotiations with the U.S. to end the more than two-month-long war. One official describing the latest peace proposal as an American wish list.
18: Now 8 confirmed cases of hantavirus aboard a Dutch cruise ship off the coast of West Africa. The origin being traced back to a Dutch couple.
19: Honda reportedly indefinitely suspending plans to build electric vehicles in Alliston at Queen's Park. Big questions from the opposition.
20: What, if any, strings were attached to the $2.5 billion?
21: Your tax dollars are literally being flushed away. All outdoor city-run bathrooms are now open for the season. Some have gone through significant renovations.
31: The Tampa Bay Rays get the sweep, beating the Jays 3-0 this afternoon, while the Sabres and Habs open their second-round series in Buffalo. Sports at 45.
3: The TSX snaps a losing streak. It was up by more than 400 points, even as oil sank. And fresh records on the S&P and the NASDAQ. Business at 56.
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15: Time for Rogers Xfinity Internet traffic and weather together on the ones, brought to you by Your Advocates Realty. In the 680 Traffic Cruiser, Kyle Hawking.
0: Well, for quite a while now, we've had a stalled truck on the eastbound 401 at Mavis and the Express. MTO crews look like they're still blocking the right lane. The truck is on the shoulder, but the right lane's taken out. And it's slow from east of Mississauga Road to Mavis and the Express, and then from east of Mavis to the 427 ramps in the collectors. So it's having an impact on both Express and collectors here, making it slower than it would be without that stall. A volume then from the 427 to Kennedy Express and collectors, and then White's Express, Liverpool collectors to east of Salem. Busy on the westbound 401. It is trouble-free but slow from Brock Street to Salem, from Victoria Park, Express and Collectors to Dixon, through the 410 Collectors, then James Snow to west of Highway 25. From the 680 Traffic Center, Carrie Prunskis.
1: Watch out for debris. It's on the southbound 427, just before the 409, mainly in the left lane. It's kind of creeping into that HOV lane as well. Thanks to the traffic spotter for the heads up. I called MTO about this, so they're aware. Again, that's southbound 427, just before the 409. Northbound on the 404, the problem at 16th Avenue has cleared, but you're still going through heavy delays up the northbound DVP 404. In Caledon, Highway 9 is closed in both directions between Humber Station and Highway 50. That's for a collision investigation. And there's a collision westbound on Highway 7. It's at Islington, blocking the left lane. Expect a delay from Pine Valley. 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And with the forecast, here's Jesse Uppel.
4: Mostly cloudy skies. We're looking at partly cloudy conditions and cool through the overnight with a risk of some patchy frost, a low of 3 degrees. Tomorrow, some sunny breaks through the afternoon, but a breezy northwest wind and chilly with a high only near 11 degrees, slight chance of an afternoon shower. Right now, Pearson, it's 7 degrees. Tonight's low is plus 3.
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15: A deal to end the Iran war could be close. Tehran is currently reviewing a new U.S. proposal as President Donald Trump issues fresh threats.
2: 680's Scott Burnett has the latest.
16: Iran's foreign minister confirming the country is reviewing the latest proposal and will deliver its response to mediators once that's finalized. Earlier today, Axios reported that the more streamlined single-page deal was getting traction with negotiators. Speaking at the White House, President Trump believes things are tipping in the U.S. favor.
7: We have it very much under control. The blockade is unbelievable. The Navy's been incredible. The job they did, it's like a wall of steel. Nobody goes through. In particular, the Iranians, they're not getting anything through one way or the other. So they're out of business.
16: But one Iranian lawmaker is calling this latest proposal more of an American wish list than a reality. A semi-official Iranian news agency calling parts of the plan excessive and unrealistic, and that the nuclear discussion isn't happening. Trump says if Iran doesn't agree to this deal, the bombing will resume and intensify. I'm Scott Burnett.
15: 680 News Time, 4:34. Patients suspected to be infected with a deadly virus on board a cruise ship are now being flown to the Netherlands for treatment. 680's John Leatherby joins us live with the latest on an outbreak raising fears worldwide. John.
18: Alex, the World Health Organization believing the origin of this outbreak centering around a Dutch couple taking part in a bird expedition on one of the many stops along the ship's path. And this is the Andes strain of the virus, with the ship originally leaving Argentina. The WHO confirming 8 cases have been recorded, 5 via lab test. 3 people have now died. Infectious disease expert Dr. Isaac Bogosh says containing, then controlling the outbreak is a 3-step process.
11: Number one, ensure everyone's getting the right medical care. Number two, take steps to prevent further transmission on the boat. And then number three is coordination. This is an international environment. The WHO is doing a pretty good job coordinating all the moving parts here.
18: And as more than 150 passengers now isolate aboard the ship, the next step, and none of them currently exhibiting symptoms, but before they dock at the Canary Islands in about 3 days from now, the WHO will need to ensure that the passengers enact contact tracing as well as following isolation protocols, just in case. Reporting live, I'm John Leatherby.
2: 680 News Time, 4:36. Some American iPhone owners could get financial compensation from the settlement of a class action lawsuit. 680 business analyst Chris McCusker tells us it doesn't include Canadians yet.
3: Apple has reached a $250 million settlement in a class action lawsuit for false advertising of its artificial intelligence capabilities related to Siri. It still needs to be approved. As part of the rollout of the iPhone 16 in 2024, the suit alleges Apple deceived consumers with a marketing campaign that promoted features that didn't yet exist and misled them into buying the devices. The settlement covers about 37 million devices bought in the U.S. with owners eligible for a payment of at least $25 for each device. Now, there is an expectation for copycat lawsuits in Canada, but it hasn't happened yet. I'm Chris McCusker.
15: 680 News Time, 4:37. The opposition at Queen's Park wants to know if taxpayers will be impacted by Honda's decision to scrap its EV plant in Alliston. 680's Richard Southern is looking into it.
19: Honda is halting plans to build a $15 billion electric vehicle plant in Alliston, Ontario. The Ford government, though, had pledged $2.5 billion taxpayer dollars to Honda as part of this effort. What's happening to that money now? I asked Economic Development Minister Vic Fedeli.
6: Well, we've been very clear that no money has flowed to Honda.
8: Do you think it's time to rethink this notion of giving billions of dollars to automakers when a lot of them just don't follow through on their promises?
6: We've seen also some very big investments. We saw General Motors a couple weeks ago, $691 million in St. Catharines.
19: But opposition leader Marit Stiles worries about the mounting carnage in Ontario's auto sector.
9: Stellantis, we're looking at Oshawa. We're talking about Ingersoll. I don't see a plan.
19: Honda's decision could cost 1,000 jobs in Ontario. Richard Southern, Queen's Park.
2: 680 News Time, 4:38. City parks are getting ready for the warmer weather. Washrooms are open. Next up, it'll be splash pads, then pools. 680's Momin Qureshi has more.
21: It's another sign that warmer weather should be on the way eventually. At Eglinton Flats this morning, Mayor Olivia Chow announcing all city-run outdoor bathrooms are now open.
10: Over 1,000 water assets, washrooms, drinking fountains, bottle filling stations, dog fountains are coming back online.
21: Chow says the city is spending more than $130 million to convert 125 city-run bathrooms to all-year use.
10: Having more washrooms, clean ones, upgrade them, really make a difference.
21: Splash pads will open next week. Lifeguards will report to beaches in early June, and then outdoor pools will begin opening in late June. At Eglinton Flats, I'm Omen Qureshi.
15: Another frustrating day for the Blue Jays offense against the Rays in that cursed Tropicana field.
31: Shane McClanahan shut down the Jays in 5 2/3, while the Rays scored a pair of fourth-inning runs off Patrick Corbin as they sweep the Blue Jays with a 3-0 win. Toronto scored a grand total of 4 runs in the series and now sit 5 games under 500 at 16-21. Manager John Schneider on the search for offense.
17: You either need to get a big hit or you need to kind of just stack some at-bats together. And again, can't stress enough that it can't be one guy, and it can't be one guy trying to carry the team. The at-bats just need to be productive up and down the lineup.
31: Johnny DeLuca and Chandler Simpson cashed in those fourth-inning runs while the Jays went 0-for-4 with runners in scoring position. The good news is Addison Barger should return from the injured list on Friday when the Jays come back home for Game 1 against the Angels. From the Sports Center, I'm Alex Ixero.
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15: 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We'll check traffic in 60 seconds, including a new problem at the 407 in Simcoe Street in Oshawa.
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15: Time for Rogers, Xfinity Internet, traffic and weather together on the ones in the 6:80 traffic cruiser, Kyle Hawking.
0: Well, it looks like a problem has cleared on the eastbound 401 at Mavis in the Express. I believe the stalled truck is gone. It's no longer in the camera view. However, half of that view is of the bridge over Mavis, so it could still be there underneath, but I think they're gone. I don't see anybody exiting that right lane anymore. So it is slow on the east 401 still as you approach Mavis in the Express. That should clear out. Collector lanes will get busy from Huron, Ontario to the 427 ramps, and then it's slow 427 to Victoria Park Express and to Kennedy Collectors from east of White's Express and Collectors to east of Salem. A collision now impacting the westbound 407. It's the southbound Simcoe ramp to west 407 in Oshawa closed. Looks like a vehicle lost control on that ramp. It's facing the wrong way and partway into the ditch, so crews are working on that. And if you're on the westbound 401, it'll be slow from west to Brock Street to Salem, Victoria Park, Express and Collectors to Dixon, 427 towards the 410, mainly in the Collectors, then James Snow to west of Highway 25. From the 680 Traffic Center, Kerry Prunskis.
1: Southbound on the 427, watch out for debris. As you're approaching the 409, it's sitting in between the HOV and left lane. Might be a sign. I've notified MTO, so they're going to be sending a crew through to pick that up. So southbound 427, approaching the 409, that's where that debris is. Busy after that as you approach the ramps to the 401, or approach the 401 rather. And then a traffic spotter called about a collision approaching Dundas in the Express on the left shoulder. You have delays from south of Burnhamthorpe in the Express and from Dundas and the Collectors to the QEW. Eastbound on the Gardner, on the ramp to York Bay Young, the right lane is blocked with a stalled vehicle. It's a slow go on the eastbound QEW Gardner from east of Erin Mills to Dixie, then from Park Lawn to the Jarvis ramp. And northbound on the DVP 404, there was an earlier problem at 16th Avenue. So traffic is heavy from Bloor to the 401 and then from Finch to 16th. Northbound 400, a heavy backup from Shepherd to Langstaff. Looks like that issue on westbound Highway 7 at Islington has cleared, but there's still a closure in Caledon. Highway 9 shut down between Humber Station and Highway 50 because of a collision. The Ford It's a Big Deal event on until June 1st. 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Visit your Toronto area Ford store today. With the forecast, here's Jesse Uppel.
4: Becoming partly cloudy later tonight as we drop down to 3 degrees, risk of some patchy frost in parts of the GTA. So it's a cool one. And then tomorrow, some sunshine, but breezy northwest winds bring our temperatures back below seasonal high of 11 degrees with the chance of an afternoon shower. Right now, Pearson, it's cloudy and 7 degrees. Tonight's low is plus three.
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3: Alex, we did see a winning day on markets across the board and fresh record closing highs for the S&P and the NASDAQ today. The S&P up by 106. The NASDAQ higher by 513. It jumped by about 2%. It was the best performer today. And the Dow was up by 612. It came out of correction territory. It also topped 50,000 at one point, closed just shy of that at 49,910. Now, we did get earnings in from Snap after the closing bell. Revenue matched estimates for the first quarter. The stock, though, in after-hours trade, down 4.2%. More on that coming up at 4:56. On Bay Street, the TSX snapped a three-day losing streak. It was higher by 415 points, 33,981. At the Business Center, I'm Chris McCusker.
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15: Mostly cloudy, 7 degrees in downtown Toronto. Good afternoon. I'm Alex Bloomfield.
2: And I'm Laura Carney. Here are the top stories this hour.
15: Iran is reviewing a new deal submitted by the U.S., which streamlines an earlier offer. And while there's optimism out of the White House, one Iranian news agency calls it unrealistic. There are now 8 suspected cases of hantavirus connected to a cruise ship off the shore of West Africa. 3 people have died, 5 others airlifted to hospitals in 3 countries. 2 infectious disease doctors are boarding for the next leg of the trip to the Spanish-owned Canary Islands. And all bathrooms in city parks are now open, with splash pads set to be turned on by May 16th.
2: Time now for sports.
15: Alex 6-0.
31: Alex, for the 9th time this season, the Blue Jays scored 2 runs or less. They got nothing this afternoon in a 3-0 loss to the Rays as Tampa gets the sweep. The Rays scored twice in the 4th off Patrick Corbin. That was more than enough as Shane McClanahan shut down the Jays lineup. Jays now 16-21. The Angels are here for Game 1 Friday. Couple of games in the Stanley Cup playoffs tonight. The Sabres and the Habs open their second round series in Buffalo, and Sportsnet has face-off at 7. And it's Game 2 between the Ducks and the Golden Knights. Vegas leading 1-0. Earlier today, the NHL announced the Selke finalists for best defensive forward: Anthony Cirelli, Brock Nelson, and Nick Suzuki. While the OHL Championship Series gets going tonight in Kitchener, the Rangers host the Barrie Colts in Game 1. NBA playoffs tonight getting set for Game 2 between the Sixers and the Knicks, with Philly trying to even the series. They will do so without the injured Joel Embiid. Then the Spurs try to even their series at 1s with Minnesota. 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
15: 680 News Time, 4:49. Prime Minister Mark Carney says he and the federal Liberals are awaiting a committee report before taking a position on medical assistance in dying for those with mental illness. A parliamentary committee of senators and MPs is studying whether Canada should expand MAID to those whose sole underlying condition is a mental illness. Conservative MP Michael Cooper, who is also a committee member, says the government should indefinitely delay the extension.
14: Well, I think the evidence is very clear that the expansion for MAID and mental illness cannot go forward because 2 fundamental issues remain unresolved.
15: An issue for many is a concern about whether a person who is suffering from a mental illness can improve. The extension is set to happen next March unless there is further legislation. Pluto may be staging a comeback.
16: With the success of the lunar flyby mission now in the rearview mirror, NASA Administrator Jared Isaacman could be eyeing another pet project to make Pluto a planet again. It's been 20 years since the International Astronomical Union downgraded Pluto as a dwarf planet. That led to public outcry for both space lovers and scientists. Pluto's possible reinstatement due to more research and the ongoing debate whether it should have been dwarfed in the first place. Once the 9th and most distant planet of our solar system, Pluto could soon get its revenge if talks to revisit the classification take off. Michelle Franzen, ABC News.
15: 680 News Time, 4:50.
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15: Time for Rogers Xfinity Internet traffic and weather together on the ones brought to you by the Distillery District in the 680 traffic cruiser, Kyle Hawking.
1: Well, we have volume delays impacting both directions of the 401, of course. There is a collision on the 407. The southbound Simcoe ramp to westbound 407, just partially blocked now. They did reopen the ramp, but collision cleanup continues on the right shoulder, it looks like. So we've got OPP and MTO crews and a tow dealing with a vehicle that had gone into the ditch partway. Just watch out on that southbound Simcoe ramp to the west 407. Westbound 401 will be busy with volume west to Brock Street to Salem from Victoria Park, Express and Collectors to Dixon, 427 to the 410 Collectors, then James Snow to west of Highway 25. Slow going on the eastbound 401, still a bit through Mavis and the Express, a scene of an earlier issue, then from here on Ontario and the Collectors off and on towards the 427. Busy then 427 to Kennedy, Express and Collectors alternately, and it's busy off and on from east of White's, Express and Collectors to east of Thixon now. From the 680 Traffic Center, Carrie Pronskis.
2: Got to watch out for debris on the southbound 427 approaching the 409. It's in between the HOV and left lane. I'm not quite sure what it is, but it's enough to sometimes require people to do a little bit of maneuvering here. So just be extra careful southbound 427 as you're approaching the 409. MTO is aware of this. And I'm looking for an update on problems possibly south of Dundas in the Express. Traffic spotter said there was a collision approaching Dundas in the Express on the left shoulder, but can see delays extending towards the QEW, especially in the Express from Burnham Thorpe. So any updates appreciated at Star 680. Eastbound on the Gardner, the ramp to York Bay Young is partially blocked with a stalled vehicle. It's slow on the eastbound Gardner from Park Lawn to the Jarvis ramp. Expect delays on the westbound Gardner QEW from Jarvis to Strawn, then approaching the Humber Bridge to west of Cawthra, busy Ford Drive to Trafalgar, and from Bronte to the Burlington Skyway. 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There's always something happening at the Distillery. 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With the extended forecast, here's Jesse Uppel.
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4: Frosty and cool, with a multi-million dollar for the low system. And tomorrow cloudy, a few sunny breaks. Northwest winds bring our temperatures below seasonal. A high of only 11 degrees. Isolated showers are possible tomorrow afternoon. And then again on Friday, similar conditions. On and off showers, a high of 12. And then sunshine for Saturday, a high of 15. Before the wet weather returns on Saturday evening. Right now, Pearson at 7 degrees. Tonight's low is plus 3.
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15: Dignitaries and hundreds of police officers attended a funeral in Cobourg today for an Ontario Provincial Police officer. Sergeant Brandon Malcolm was killed when his motorcycle crashed on the 401 near Cobourg on April 27th. The 33-year-old was a six-year veteran of the force. Premier Ford spoke at the service saying Sergeant Malcolm went above and beyond the call to serve and protect.
23: When he was at community events, what I've heard, kids would come up to him when he was on the motorcycle, and that made his day. Brandon was a big man. But his heart was even larger. And I know Sergeant Malcolm represented the very best of Ontario. Bravery, compassion, and a commitment to leave his community better than he found it.
15: OPP Commissioner Thomas Carrick described Brandon as a rapidly rising young leader whose experience and contributions far exceeded his years of service. triple-digit gains on markets across the board today. We'll go to Chris McCusker in 60 seconds.
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6: Well, Alex, good news today for Airbus Canada. It secured a 150 plane order with Air Asia and a multi-billion dollar win for Quebec's aviation industry. Now, the European plane maker builds the planes north of Montreal, and this is now the largest single firm order in the manufacturer's history. A winning day on markets across the board today on hopes for an end to the war in Iran. The TSX did snap a three-day losing streak. It was higher by 415 points, 33,981. Earnings in from Loblaw with adjusted earnings per share, which did beat estimates. It also hiked its dividend, but the drugstore segment disappointed. Shares in Loblaw today down 5.4%. Over at Restaurant Brands International, first quarter profit was higher than last year, but comparable sales at Tim Hortons actually fell short, so that stock down 5.5%. Gold futures right now higher by $128, $4,698, and then oil today pulled back down $7.19, $95.08. Fresh records for the S&P and the NASDAQ today. The S&P was up 106, the NASDAQ higher by 513, and the Dow jumped by 612. Snap reported earnings after the bell. Now, revenue matched estimates for the first quarter, but second quarter guidance fell short. So shares in Snap down by about 5% in after-hours trade. At the Business Center, I'm Chris McCusker.
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15: Mostly cloudy, 7 degrees, 680 News Time, 5 o'clock.
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2: It's Wednesday, May 6th. Good afternoon. I'm Laura Carney.
15: I'm Alex Bloomfield. Here's what's making news right now.
27: There's been renewed optimism following the latest peace proposal from the White House to end the war in Iran, but Iranian lawmakers are calling it unrealistic.
29: With 150 passengers aboard a Dutch cruise ship isolating, officials plotting the next steps in containing a hantavirus outbreak. 8 confirmed cases, 3 have died.
0: Honda abandons plans to build an EV plant in Ontario.
9: We have very tight guardrails for the taxpayer money.
0: We're asking the Ford government about the billions of dollars it promised to the automaker.
11: Another sign warmer weather should be on the way soon.
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14: The Blue Jays come away empty-handed this afternoon as they're swept by the Tampa Bay Rays, and it's another big night in the Stanley Cup playoffs. Sports at 15.
2: The TSX snapped a losing streak. The Dow jumped by more than 600 points, and fresh records for the S&P and the NASDAQ on new hopes for an end to the war in Iran. Business at 26.
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2: Time for Rogers Xfinity Internet traffic and weather together on the ones, brought to you by Subaru Canada. In the 680 traffic cruiser, Kyle Hawking.
1: Well, it's busy if you're traveling the 401. Westbound delays starting in Durham Region, west to Brock Street to Salem, then from Yonge, alternately express and collectors to Dixon. 427 off and on towards the 410 in the collectors. And it's getting busy now from Mavis towards Mississauga Road in the collectors, then James Snow to west of Highway 25. There is still a partial block of the southbound Simcoe ramp to westbound 407 in Oshawa after a collision with a vehicle that went into the ditch. So crews are still there on your right side, but you can still use that ramp. Eastbound 401 will be slow from about Dixie in the collectors to the 427 ramps, then 427 to Victoria Park Express to Kennedy collectors, off and on from east of White's Express and collectors to east of Thixon. It looks like a bit of a lineup from Simcoe to the ramp that leads you to Harmony Road and Bloor Street. From the 680 Traffic Center, Carrie Prunskis.
16: Southbound 427, as you're approaching the 409, watch out for debris. It's in between the HOV and left lane. Thanks to the traffic spotters for the updates on the problem approaching the QEW and the Express. Sounds like two left lanes are blocked. A collision here.

0: Traveler, where spring weather doesn't stand a chance. And with the forecast, here's meteorologist Jesse Upel.
1: Well, we have a few peaks of sunshine, but it is going to be a chilly night, so have those extra layers with you. We have some frost advisories in effect across the GTA, York region, north of the city, and then up towards Peel region. That's where we have those advisories in effect. 3 degrees for your low, and then tomorrow cloudy, some sunny breaks, slight chance of an afternoon shower, but it'll be breezy with a high of 11. Right now, Pearson, it's 8 degrees. Tonight's low is plus 3.
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3: Iranian officials are mulling over a new peace proposal from the U.S., and while the White House is optimistic, statements out of Iran are less convincing.
2: 680's Scott Burnett has the latest back and forth in the more than two-month-old conflict.
4: Axios reporting that a more streamlined one-page proposal was put forward by the White House meant to simplify negotiations and get the two sides back to the table. But as we hear from the BBC's Kerry Davies in Dubai, it doesn't appear that the two sides are any closer than they were yesterday.
5: Some Iranian spokespeople talking about this being a wish list rather than reality, and also discussions about Iran having its finger on the trigger too, which is not dissimilar to the sort of language we've heard from President Trump, saying that if Iran does not agree to some form of deal, that there will be some form of further bombing, that would be even more severe.
4: While the U.S. has halted its plan to escort certain ships through the Strait of Hormuz, it continues to enforce its own blockade, the U.S. military disabling an Iranian-flagged tanker in the Gulf of Oman by firing several rounds into its rudder when it attempted to sail towards an Iranian port. I'm Scott Burnett.
3: 680 News Time, 5:05. Fear is mounting over the scope of a deadly hantavirus outbreak on a cruise ship off the coast of West Africa. 680's John Leatherby has the latest infection numbers and next steps for the dozens still on board. John.
6: And Laura, the WHO is managing a lot of moving parts here. The ship left Cape Verde for Spain's Canary Island this afternoon. It is expected to dock there in about 3 days from now. And officials quick to stress that none on board are showing any symptoms. Caitlin Rivers is an epidemiologist at Johns Hopkins University, says the process for those leaving the ship is two steps.
7: And each country will make its own decision about which it chooses. People can be quarantined or isolated in specialized, centralized facilities where they have easy access to expert medical management, expert monitoring, or they can quarantine at home and be in regular contact with public health authorities.
6: The World Health Organization says it's the Andy strain of the hantavirus, with its origin suspected to be traced back to a Dutch couple on a bird sightseeing stop. 8 cases have been confirmed with 3 deaths. Hantavirus, a rare rodent-borne illness, usually spreads when people inhale contaminated residue of rodent droppings. And it's on the rise in Argentina, with public health officials there saying the effects of climate change cited as the main reason. Reporting live, I'm John Leatherby.
2: 680 News Time, 5:06. A major automaker is now backing away from setting up an electric vehicle plant north of the GTA. 680's Richard Southern is here with the fallout at Queen's Park.
8: Looks like it's going to be gone. No checks, no balances.
9: Yeah, the opposition were demanding answers out of the Ford government today amid news that Honda is no longer going ahead with plans to build a big electric vehicle manufacturing facility in Alliston, Ontario. The Ford government had pledged $2.5 billion of your money to Honda for that project. I caught up with Economic Development Minister Vic Fedeli.
10: Well, we've been very clear that no money has flowed to Honda. We have very tight guardrails for the taxpayer money.
9: Can you guarantee that no money will flow to Honda as part of this deal?
10: Yeah, when there's no construction and there's no jobs, there's no dollars that flow.
9: Prime Minister Carney in Ottawa also weighing in.
11: Continue to work with companies in the sector, helping them reposition, reinvest, supporting workers there.
9: The move by Honda could mean 1,000 fewer jobs in southwestern Ontario. Richard Southern, Queen's Park.
3: 680 News Time, 5:07. The city's outdoor amenities are slowly coming back online after a long winter. 680's Momin Qureshi has the latest timeline from the mayor.
12: Your tax dollars are being flushed. But in a way you might appreciate. This morning at Eglinton Flats, the mayor announcing all outdoor city-run bathrooms, drinking fountains, and water-filling stations are now open for the season.
13: Some may say, it's a small thing, but not for families that use their parks all the time, not for soccer player or football player that are playing, and the families that come and watch those games.
12: Lifeguards will begin reporting to beaches early next month. You may remember last year some facilities had to close because lifeguards couldn't work during a heat wave, but the mayor says they've tried to address that issue.
13: We have more staff, more areas to cool down. We put in new guidelines as part of the heat relief strategy.
12: At Eglinton Flats, I'm

0: Roman Qureshi.
1: Tropicana Field remains a house of horrors for the Blue Jays as the Rays completed a three-game sweep this afternoon. More from 680's Alex Cicero.
2: A two-run fourth inning was more than enough for the Tampa Bay Rays.
3: And this time he hits it through the right side to knock in DeLuca. 2-0 Rays on a pair of hits this inning.
2: Chandler Simpson and Johnny DeLuca driving in runs off Patrick Corbin as the Jays' bats were lifeless once again in a 3-0 loss. The Jays are swept and fall five games under 500 at 16-21. Rays starter Shane McClanahan blanked the Jays in 5 2/3 while Corbin pitched well but took the loss, giving up those two runs in 5 1/3. So the Jays complete a 2-5 road trip. They return home Friday for game one with the Angels. From the Sports Center, I'm Alex Cicero.
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9: Now the gas price update. Enpro predicts the price will drop 5 cents at midnight to $1.89.9 a liter at most GTA stations. In 60 seconds, traffic and weather together, including a new problem, westbound QEW approaching Trafalgar.
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9: Time for Rogers Xfinity Internet traffic and weather together on the ones, brought to you by Diamond and Diamond Lawyers. In the 680 traffic cruiser, Kyle Hawking.
14: Well, it looks like a collision that had been impacting the southbound Simcoe ramp to the westbound 407 has cleared, but the ramp is still partially blocked, not closed. It was closed at one point, just partially blocked now. I believe there's been some damage to the guardrail on this ramp that an MTO crew is surveying right now. So we'll see if they have to start repairs. For now, they're just looks like they're on the right shoulder of that southbound Simcoe ramp to West 407. So you can still use it, just do so carefully. The westbound 401 is slow with volume west to Brock Street to Salem. From Young, alternately Express and Collectors to Dixon, slows down 427 to the 410 Collectors and through Mavis and the Collectors, then James Snow to beyond Highway 25. Eastbound 401 still slow from Dixie and the Collectors to the 427 ramps, better in the Express through that stretch, but then gets slow 427 to Kennedy Express and Collectors. Also busy east of White's Express and Collectors to east of Dixon. From the 680 Traffic Center, Carrie Prunskis.
15: Well, there's still this debris on the southbound 427 just before the 409. It's in between the HOV and left lane. MTO crews are on their way. I think that problem approaching the QEW and the Express has cleared. Delays starting to improve as you get closer to the QEW, but still a very slow drive southbound 427 approaching the 401 down to the QEW Gardner, Express and Collectors. Westbound on the Gardner, backed up from Jarvis to Strawn and then busy from the Humber Bridge to the 427 ramp. A slow go westbound QEW from the 427 to Dixie, and there's a new problem approaching Trafalgar. Looks like it's moved to the right shoulder here, a collision, a transport truck involved, police here as well. So westbound QEW is backed up from Ford Drive to approaching Trafalgar, then busy from Burloak to the Burlington Skyway. In Caledon, Highway 9 is closed in both directions between Humber Station and Highway 50. That's for a collision investigation. Truck ended up in the ditch. Southbound on the 404 DVP, it's a slow go from approaching Finch to south of York Mills, and busy southbound 400 from Shepherd to the 401. You paid for your disability benefits and now the insurance company says no. Call Diamond and Diamond, Canada's largest injury law firm with over $1 billion in client settlements. 1-800-567-HURT. And with the forecast, here's meteorologist Jesse Uppel.
0: Well, we have light winds out of the north, and we are cooling down to 3 degrees through the overnight with partly cloudy skies. Risk of some patchy frost in some areas. And tomorrow, some sunny breaks through the afternoon, but it is going to be breezy and cool with a high of 11 degrees. Slight chance of an afternoon shower. Right now, Pearson, it's 8 degrees. Tonight's low is plus 3.
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9: OpenAI, which is the owner of ChatGPT, failed to respect Canadian privacy laws when training its chatbots.
8: This is the conclusion federal and provincial watchdogs have come to after a joint investigation. Federal Privacy Commissioner Philippe Dufresne and his counterparts from BC, Alberta, and Quebec say the probe discovered OpenAI's collection of information to train its models was overly broad, resulting in the compilation and use of sensitive personal details.
16: Over the course of our investigation, we identified several concerns that led us to find that the way in which OpenAI had initially trained ChatGPT did not respect Canadian privacy laws.
8: Now, the report released today shows OpenAI took important steps to improve privacy protections and has also agreed to implement further measures to address concerns. I'm Chris McCusker.
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9: Sunny downtown and 7 degrees. Good afternoon. I'm Laura Carney.
1: I'm Alex Bloomfield. Here are the top stories this hour.
9: The United States and Iran are apparently close to an agreement to end the war. This as U.S. President Donald Trump issues fresh threats of bombs if a deal is not reached. That includes opening the critical Strait of Hormuz. Three suspected hantavirus patients have been taken off a cruise ship and flown to the Netherlands for treatment. This as the ship travels to Spain's Canary Islands to dock. Three people have died. A Dutch couple is believed to have contracted the virus while birdwatching before boarding. And coming up after sports.
23: Hundreds gather in Coburg for the funeral of an OPP officer killed in a motorcycle crash last week. Sergeant Brandon Malcolm is being remembered as a rapidly rising young leader.
1: Time now for sports.
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2: And Laura, the concern-o-meter is starting to rise.
3: Clement sends it in the air. It's caught by Williamson, and the Rays sweep the Blue Jays 3-0, the score in the finale.
2: Now Shane McClanahan and the Rays blanking the Jays as the Jays had just four hits, went 0-for-4 with runners in scoring position, and scored just four runs in the entire series, now falling to 16-21. Jays back home Friday for the opener with the Angels. And the Stanley Cup playoffs, the second round series in Buffalo between the Sabres and the Habs gets going tonight from KeyBank Center, and Sportsnet will have face-off at 7. Then it's game 2 between the Ducks and the Golden Knights, Vegas eyeing a 2-0 lead. While the NHL is out with their Selke finalist for best defensive forward, Nick Suzuki, Anthony Cirelli, and Brock Nelson. While the OHL Championship Series gets going tonight in Kitchener, the Rangers host the Colts in game 1. To horse racing, there will not be a Triple Crown winner this year. Kentucky Derby winner Golden Tempo will not run in the Preakness Stakes next weekend. And despite today's 1-1 draw with Bayern Munich, Paris Saint-Germain is off to the Champions League final to take on Arsenal. PSG winning their semifinal tie 6-5 on aggregate. 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
9: Hundreds of police officers from across the country gathered in Cobourg today with family and friends of Sergeant Brandon Malcolm. The 33-year-old was killed in a motorcycle crash on the 401 in Northumberland County last week. 680's Charlene Close reports.
23: Sergeant Brandon Malcolm was a member of the OPP's prestigious specialized motorcycle team, the Golden Helmets. OPP Commissioner Thomas Carrick says Brandon put people first, and he led by example.
11: A rapidly rising young leader whose experience and contributions far exceeded his years of service. Whatever he did, he was all in.
23: Brandon's widow, Vashti Prasad, says he wasn't just her husband, he was her best friend.
12: He believed in protecting people, doing what was right, even when it was hard.
23: He spent 6 years with the OPP in Northumberland. He was also an auxiliary officer with Toronto Police and a combat engineer with the military. I'm Charlene Close.
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9: Time for Rogers Xfinity Internet traffic and weather together on the ones brought to you by CapitalDirect.ca. In the 680 traffic cruiser, Kyle Hawking.
14: Well, I was just checking on these crews on the 407. Southbound Simcoe ramp to the westbound 407 still partially blocked as crews are looking at a section of damaged guardrail. It was damaged in an earlier collision. So the ramp is just partially blocked. You can still use it. That's the southbound Simcoe ramp to west 407. Keeping an eye on this repair, or for now they're just inspecting the guardrail. If you're on the westbound 401, that will be slow from Brock Street to Salem, then from Yonge to Avenue and the Collectors, from the Allen Express and Collectors to Dixon, 427 to the 410 Collectors, and it gets heavy through Mavis and the Collectors for a short stretch. Also busy James Snow to west of Highway 25, and the eastbound 401 busy from Dixie and the Collectors to the 427 ramps, 427 to Victoria Park Express and to Kennedy Collectors, then from east of White's Express and Collectors to east of Dixon. From the 680 Traffic Center, Carrie Prunskis.
15: Traffic spotter called about a new problem on the westbound 403 approaching Mavis. The HOV lane is blocked with a collision. It's already a slow drive on the westbound 403 as you head through Mississauga. Westbound QEW, that problem approaching Trafalgar has cleared. You have delays on the westbound Gardner QEW combination from Jarvis to Strawn, and then busy on and off from the Humber Bridge towards the 427. Ooh, I just noticed a new problem here on the westbound Gardner just west of Kipling and the Express. Right lane is blocked, but I think people are moving along already. Anyway, it's just causing a little bit of a bunch up there. And then westbound QEW busy from 427 to Dixie, from Ford Drive to Trafalgar, and from Burloak to the Burlington Skyway. Southbound on the 427, approaching the 409, there's still some debris in between the HOV and left lane. And then you have a delay approaching the 401, and very busy from Aaron Gate and the Collectors, Burnham Thorpe and the Express, down to the QEW Gardner ramps. Had an earlier problem approaching the QEW. Eastbound QEW, it's a slow go from Aaron Mills to Dixie, and a backup eastbound Gardner from Jamison to the Jarvis ramp. In Caledon, Highway 9 9 is still closed in both directions between Humbert Station and Highway 50. That's due to a collision. 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With the extended forecast, here's Jesse Uppel.
0: Well, we're seeing a bit of sunshine in parts of the GTA right now. Partly cloudy overnight, but it's a cool one with a risk of some patchy frost. 3 degrees for the overnight low in tomorrow. Partly cloudy, but a brisk northwest wind and cool temperatures. A high of only 11 degrees. Slight chance of an afternoon shower. On and off scattered showers for Friday and a high near 12. But sunshine to start on Saturday, climbing to a high of 15 degrees. Showers return Saturday evening. Right now, Pearson, it's 8 degrees. Tonight's low is plus 3.
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9: A 38-year-old man from Romania is accused of running an oil change scam in Durham region. Police received a report about a suspect in Uxbridge test driving a vehicle listed for sale on Facebook Marketplace. It's alleged he poured engine oil on the engine while an accomplice distracted the vehicle's seller, then claimed the engine was blown and leaking oil. As a result, the victim agreed to sell it for a lot less. The same vehicle was then listed online a few days later at nearly its original price. The 38-year-old is charged with several fraud-related counts. He's also wanted by police in San Jose, California. U.S. President Donald Trump says his new White House ballroom is going up rapidly, but so is the cost.
13: In a social media post, the president cites deep-rooted studies, the increasing size, and as he puts it, the far higher quality of the project to explain why the ballroom cost has doubled from an initial estimate of $200 million to $400 million. That figure, which the president has said would be privately raised, is separate from the $1 billion Senate Republicans are proposing to secure what's formally being called the East Wing Modernization Project. Stephen Portnoy, ABC News, Washington.
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9: 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Here's Chris McCusker.
29: Big gains across the board on markets on hopes the U.S. and Iran might be nearing an end to the war. The U.S. president says there could be a deal in place before his trip to China next week, although one Iranian official is questioning all of this, saying parts of the deal published by Axios are unrealistic. We did see record highs for the Nasdaq and the S&P again today. The Nasdaq up by 513. It was the best performer, up by about 2%. The S&P higher by 106 and the Dow up by 612. Shares in AMD hit a record high today after that company reported earnings. The stock jumped by 18%. At least one upgrade for shares today after second quarter revenue beat estimates. A flood of data center spending helped to bolster its sales forecast. On Bay Street, the TSX snapped a three-day losing streak. It was higher by 415 points. $33,981. Linamar reported earnings after the bell, with first quarter normalized earnings per share beating estimates. Sales also came in better than expected. Gold futures today up by about 3% to $4,709. And then oil went the other way. It was down $7.19 to $95.08 a barrel. It did finish off its low for the day, slipping as far as $88. At the Business Center, I'm Chris McCusker.
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9: Right now downtown, it's a mix of sun and cloud and 8 degrees. 680 News Time, 5:30.
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1: After days of stagnation, there seems to be some positive movement toward a peace deal between the U.S. and Iran.
9: 680's Scott Burnett has the latest developments.
10: A report from Axios this morning saying the White House was optimistic a new streamlined one-page proposal would be effective at reaching Iranian negotiators. Speaking at a Mother's Day event at the White House, President Trump reiterated his threat that if Iran doesn't take the deal, the bombing will resume and intensify.
19: We'll see whether or not they are agreeing. And if they don't agree, they'll end up agreeing shortly thereafter.
10: The BBC's Sarah Smith.
20: It could be they are messaging more to the American public, who they know are upset about those rising prices and mostly opposed to the war, more than they are trying to send a message to the negotiators in Tehran.
10: An Iranian lawmaker calling the proposal an American wish list, while an Iranian news agency called parts of the proposal excessive and unrealistic. The country's foreign minister, though, says they are currently reviewing the proposal. I'm Scott Burnett.
9: 680 News Time, 5:31.
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14: Well, watch out for crews if you're taking the southbound Simcoe ramp to the westbound 407. There's an MTO crew about halfway down the ramp on your right side, looking at a piece of damaged guardrail from an earlier crash, so they may start repairs there, but for now it's just the one blocker truck. On the westbound 401, busy west of Brock Street to Salem, it looks heavy exiting onto the ramp to Young, which is slow northbound up to Shepherd, and we've got volume on the west 401 continuing, approaching the Allen Express and collectors to Dixon, 427 off and on towards the 410 collectors, then through Mavis collectors and James Snow to west of Highway 25. Volume on the eastbound 401 from Dixie and the collectors to the 427 ramps, 427 to Victoria Park Express to Kennedy Collectors, off and on east of White's Express and Collectors to east of Thixon, and the eastbound 407 a bit slow through the 412. From the 680 Traffic Center, Carrie Prunskis.
15: I can see this collision on the westbound 403 approaching Mavis. Vehicles are on the left shoulder, but there is a backup on the west 403 from the 401 and the collectors to approaching Mavis. I watched MTO crews clear that debris. Southbound 427 approaching the 409, so that's out of the way. Southbound on the 400, it's a slow go from Shepherd to the 401 ramps, and a busy drive on the southbound 404 DVP from Steeles to south of Lawrence. Northbound Don Valley Parkway 404 busy from Dundas to the 401 and then approaching Steeles to 16th Avenue. And you have some volume delays northbound 400 from Shepherd to Rutherford, busy again as you approach Highway 9. And in Caledon, Highway 9 is still closed between Humber Station and Highway 50. That's due to a collision. 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And with the forecast, here's meteorologist Jesse Uppel.
0: Well, right now we're experiencing a light wind out of the north, 8 degrees at Toronto Pearson, but it's going to be a chilly one tonight with frost advisories in effect in parts of the GTA. 3 degrees for the low under partly cloudy skies. And tomorrow we'll have a sun and cloud mix through the afternoon, slight chance of a pop-up shower, but it's a brisk northwest wind and a high only near 11. Tonight's low plus 3.
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1: Well, the nightmare continues on board an Atlantic cruise ship. 680's John Leatherby joins us live with the latest on a growing outbreak of a rare and deadly virus. John.
11: Alex, the World Health Organization's Maria Van Kerkhove says there is good news, though, regarding the isolation process, which is affecting about 150 passengers.
12: That infectious disease physicians from the Netherlands are joining the ship to actually move with them on board from Cabo Verde to hopefully the Canary Islands, although that might change. And we don't have any other symptomatic people on board.
11: If that ship docks at the Canary Islands, expected about 3 days from now, isolation protocols would need to be followed even if passengers are showing no symptoms. Origin of the virus believed to be traced back to a Dutch couple on a bird sightseeing stop. The ship has been moored off the coast of West Africa. 8 cases have been confirmed, 5 via lab results, while 3 people have died. Reporting live, I'm John Leatherby.
9: 680 News Time, 5:34. The premier is facing tough questions over the loss of potential auto jobs in Alliston. 680's Richard Southern joins us from Queen's Park.
21: The Ford government had pledged $2.5 billion of your taxpayer dollars to Honda in order for the Japanese automaker to build an electric vehicle manufacturing facility in Alliston. But Honda today says it now has no plans to follow through on that, leaving opposition leader Marit Stiles with some questions.
22: Were there conditions attached? What kind of investment did this government make?
21: Economic Development Minister Vic Fedeli.
23: No money has flowed to Honda. We have very tight guardrails for the taxpayer money. They include job creation, construction, all kinds of metrics that they need to meet.
21: Can you guarantee that no money will flow to Honda as part of this deal?
23: Yeah, when there's no construction and there's no jobs, there's no dollars that flow.
21: Now, the move, though, by the automaker could mean 1,000 fewer jobs in southwestern Ontario. Richard Southern, Queen's Park.
1: First responders from across the country gathered in Coburg today to say goodbye to a provincial police officer killed in a motorcycle crash on the 401 last week. 680's Charlene Close has the funeral service for 33-year-old Sergeant Brandon Malcolm.
24: Humble, trustworthy, giving, and loving, all words describing the fallen officer. Premier Doug Ford says Brandon represented the very best of Ontario.
25: Bravery, compassion, and a commitment to leave his community better than he found it.
24: Brandon's widow, Vashti Prasad, says being a police officer was more than just a job for her husband.
26: And while the world sees a hero in uniform, I was lucky enough to know the man behind it.
24: OPP Commissioner Thomas Carrick says Brandon was a rapidly rising young leader.
25: His knowledge, skill, and pride set the standard that inspired others to be like Brandon.
24: Brandon's commanding officer says the impact of his life goes far beyond the calls of service he answered. I'm Charlene Close.
9: 680 News Time, 5:36. An arrest has been made in connection with the March shootings at 2 synagogues in the GTA. The front doors of a synagogue near Clark and York Hill Boulevard in Vaughan were damaged by gunfire on March 6th. Another one was targeted the next night in the area of Bathurst and Glencairn Avenue in Toronto. A joint forces investigation by York and Toronto police led to the arrest of an 18-year-old man described as having no fixed address. He faces 9 charges, including mischief to property over $5,000 and several weapons counts. Investigators say because he was 17 at the time of the shootings, his name is protected by the Youth Criminal Justice Act. He's scheduled to appear in court in Newmarket on May 20th.
1: 680 News Time, 5:37. Good news if you get caught out on a walk a little too far from home after an extra large coffee. 680's Momin Qureshi has today's announcement from the mayor.
27: City-run parks are now feeling a little flush. The mayor says all outdoor bathrooms, water filling stations, and drinking fountains are now open for the season.
30: Getting our parks ready takes real work. 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
27: And the city is not stopping there when it comes to flushing your tax dollars.
30: We're not just marking the annual opening, we're going further on our $132 million new investment to upgrade 125 washrooms and open 16 new ones. events across the city.
27: Splash pads will open next week. Lifeguards will line the beaches in early June, and then late next month, outdoor pools will open. 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
9: Tickets to FIFA Fan Fest are now available. However, the free general admission tickets are largely sold out. The event is set to take place on the grounds of Fort York from June 11th to July 19th. Fans will be able to watch live match screenings with food, music, and cultural programming. You can still get premium tickets through the city's website.
1: Is it time to hit the panic button in May? 680's Alex Sixero has more after the Blue Jays were swept at Tropicana Field.
2: The Blue Jays are now five games under 500.
3: Lined into the gap in right center field, and that's going to get all the way to the wall. Arrondo around third base, he'll get the wave.
2: The Jays fall to 16-21 with a 3-0 loss in Tampa this afternoon as the Rays get the sweep. The Rays open the scoring with two in the fourth off Patrick Corbin, who did pitch well in the loss. While the Jays offense was missing yet again, stymied by Shane McClanahan going 0-for-4 with runners in scoring position. The Jays scored four runs in the whole series and wrap up a 2-5 road trip. Following an off day tomorrow, the Jays are back home Friday for game one with the Angels when Addison Barger is set to return from the injured list. From the Sports Center, I'm Alex Sixero.
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1: 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Enpro predicts the price will drop 5 cents at midnight to $1.89.9 a liter at most GTA stations. We'll check traffic in 60 seconds, including an update on problems westbound 403 approaching Mavis.
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1: Time for Rogers Xfinity Internet, traffic and weather together on the ones, brought to you by Toronto Ford Dealers. In the 6:30 traffic cruiser, Kyle Hawking.
14: Well, it's busy on the westbound 401, starting with volume from west to Brock Street to Salem, then approaching Yonge, off and on Express and Collectors towards Dixon. Delays from the 427 towards the 410 Collectors and through Mavis Collectors. There is possibly an issue on the ramp to James Snow Parkway, or maybe on James Snow Parkway itself. There's a lineup forming there, and James Snow northbound looks busy up towards Steeles, so there could be something there that's affecting traffic. If you're exiting there and you see something, let us know at Star 680. And then more volume west of James Snow to west of Highway 25. And the southbound Simcoe ramp to the westbound 407 is also partially blocked. Guardrail repairs going on. The MTO is on scene. And we've got delays on the eastbound 401 from Dixie and the Collectors to the 427 ramps, 427 to Victoria Park Express to Kennedy Collectors, then from Liverpool Express and Collectors to east of Thixon. From the 680 Traffic Center, Carrie Pronskis.
15: Westbound on the 403, approaching Mavis, there's a collision on the left shoulder, and it's a slow drive. Traffic is backed up onto the southbound 410 from Courtney Park. Westbound on the Gardner, busy from Jarvis to Strawn. After that, it's not too bad. The westbound QEW is slow from the 427 to Dixie, then Ford Drive to Trafalgar, Appleby to the Burlington Skyway. Expect delays on the southbound 427 from Airport Road to the 401, then busy from Rathburn and the Collectors, just south of Burnhamthorpe and the Express, onto the QEW Gardner ramps. And in Caledon, there's a closure of Highway 9. It's shut down in both directions between Humber Station and Highway 50. It's been closed. closed since this morning because of a collision. Transport truck ended up in the ditch, and there's no word when this is going to reopen. The Ford It's a Big Deal event on until June 1st. 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Visit your Toronto area Ford store today. And with the forecast, here's meteorologist Jesse Uppel.
0: Well, it's a quiet and partly cloudy evening on tap for us. Cold through the overnight with a risk of some frost. 3 degrees for the low. And tomorrow, sun and cloud through the afternoon. A high of only 11 degrees with a brisk northwest wind. And we're watching for that chance of a few isolated showers. Right now, Pearson, it's 8 degrees. Tonight's low is plus 3.
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1: Canadian millennials are twice as likely to live with their parents than baby boomers were at the same age. 680 business analyst Chris McCusker has some new numbers.
6: Data from StatsCan shows in 2021, 16% of millennials aged 25 to 39 were living with parents, up from 8.2% of baby boomers of the same age in 1991. Now, in Toronto and Vancouver, the most expensive markets for real estate, the numbers a little higher. The study also found a lower rate of home ownership among young adults compared to baby boomers. Now, the erosion of housing affordability for young people took center stage in Canadian politics following the pandemic, when home prices in 2022 reached a peak that was nearly double what they were in 2015. There has been some cooling since. I'm Chris McCusker.
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19: 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The answer by the Golden Knights!
11: Now Anaheim looks to even things up on the road. 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
1: 8 degrees, partly cloudy in downtown Toronto. Good afternoon. I'm Alex Bloomfield.
9: And I'm Laura Carney. Here are the top stories this hour.
1: The U.S. has streamlined a peace proposal to Iran, and there's some optimism it might lead to a breakthrough. But statements out of Iran's official channels so far are non-committal. They are reviewing it. The deadly hantavirus outbreak on a cruise ship has now impacted 8 passengers. 3 have been airlifted to the Netherlands from just off the coast of Africa after 3 others died. The ship is set to dock near Spain's Canary Islands, but passengers won't disembark. And it may be chilly today, but the city says splash pad season is just 10 days out now, and all washrooms are open in city parks.
9: Time now for sports.
1: Here's Alex Sixero.
2: Alex, the Blue Jays were blanked in Tampa this afternoon as the Rays get the sweep with a 3-0 win. The Jays score 4 runs in the series and fall to 16-21. The Angels in town for Game 1 Friday. Down in Buffalo, the Sabres and Habs open their second round series this evening, and Sportsnet has the opener at 7, followed by Game 2 between Vegas and Anaheim. The Ducks will try to even the series. In Kitchener this evening, the Rangers and Barrie Colts open the OHL Championship Series at 7. Second round of the NBA playoffs continues at 7. The Knicks chasing a 2-0 lead over the Sixers. Then the Spurs try to even their series at 1s with Minnesota. And on the pitch, Paris Saint-Germain is heading to the Champions League final against Arsenal following a 1-1 draw with Bayern Munich this afternoon. PSG winning their tie 6-5 on aggregate. 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
12: Good evening to you. You know, we rely so much on Google Maps these days that when Google makes an error, which it does from time to time, it makes things pretty interesting for drivers, even downright dangerous. Case in point, a situation that played out just last week in a Cedarvale subdivision here in Toronto. Google Maps erroneously changed Winona Drive between St. Clair West and Eglinton West to a one-way street heading northbound, even though most of Winona is in fact a one-way street heading southbound. The Toronto Star with a pretty good article about this, noting that local homeowners in the Eglinton and Bathurst neighborhood were aghast as they watched oblivious drivers heading north on Winona, guided by their phones. There were plenty of course, one-way and do not enter signs along the way, but that didn't stop the drivers. There were some near collisions, hurried three-point turns, and plenty of honking. Locals called the police, the city, even Google to fix the error, but it took 4 days to get it all fixed up. Google has confirmed the issue has been fixed on its Google Maps service. You know, Alex and Laura, over the years, Google Maps errors have apparently led unsuspecting drivers into muddy fields, dead ends, even splash into lakes. Got to pay attention, right?
9: Yeah. I mean, when the cases where it happens when they're driving into the water, I don't get how that happens. You have eyes as well. But I've been led astray by Google Maps a couple of times.
21: Yeah. I mean, but this one is, to me, this is inexcusable.
9: Bizarre. Yeah.
21: It honestly makes me a little bit angry. It just boggles my mind that people would see it and then say, oh, my maps is right versus the sign. Because you look at the picture here, it's not a question this is a one-way street. It's like some streets are like, it is hard to tell, but yeah. Most streets now have an update with all the lines and stuff. It's very obvious.
12: Cars parked one way too, right? In one direction. So
21: Yeah, that just makes me bang my head against the wall. And and I will say it underscores why you can't always rely on Google Maps. But you need to check in.
12: I get all my traffic information from a certain radio station that has traffic every 10 minutes. Shameless plug.
9: They know. They would know.
12: They always know.
9: We always know.
21: Yeah.
9: One way southbound.
21: If you called Star 680 and you had a question,
9: Carrie Prenskis will answer the phone.
21: She will tell you.
9: She'll be so nice.
21: That street is, yeah.
9: She'll say, don't listen to Google.
21: She'll say, turn around.
9: What are you doing?
21: Actually, I've heard her say that. Carrie, you're listening, right? Turn on your mic for a second. Carrie, you've seen this on live on map. You've seen this on ramps, right? To tell us a little bit about that.
23: Sorry, could you repeat the question?
21: You've seen wrong-way drivers on ramps
12: busy
21: like
12: taking
21: daily,
12: calls.
21: I would say.
23: Oh, yes. You know, that happens all the time. Anytime there's a big problem or even a closure and people are stuck in the backup and then they just start reversing onto the ramps that come onto the highway. So people unsuspectingly using that ramp, merging onto the highway, suddenly have to deal with a driver, an idiot, if you ask me, that's going backwards. It's just ridiculous.
21: Yeah. Anyway.
9: There you go.
12: Carrie, love it.
21: Carrie, we'll talk to you in a second. Richie, okay. You have a good night.
12: Thanks, guys.
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21: 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In the 680 Traffic Cruiser, Kyle Hawking.
0: And where else would you find out that the southbound Simcoe ramp to the westbound 407 is partially blocked for guardrail repairs, with that level of detail given to you by a real human in the age of AI? So we're still very useful ahead of Google Maps. Now, if you're traveling that westbound 407, speeds are fine, but that ramp just partially blocked. So watch out for crews southbound Simcoe to west 407. As far as the westbound 401 goes, it'll feel pretty normal. I did check in with the MTO about the ramp to James Snow Parkway. I didn't find anything on the ramp or anywhere nearby. It's just a lot of traffic exiting there. Eastbound 401 would be slow from south of Pearson to Victoria Park Express to Kennedy Collectors and approaching Brock Road to east of Thixon. From the 680 Traffic Center, Carrie Pronskis.
23: And I'm looking at this problem on the westbound 403 approaching Mavis. There's a collision on the left shoulder. A tow truck just got to the scene. People outside walking around, so be careful. Westbound 403 is backed up from the 401 and the Collectors to this problem approaching Mavis. And there's still a closure in Caledon. It's Highway 9 shut down in both directions between Humber Station and Highway 50. That's for a collision investigation. 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And with the extended forecast, here's Jesse Uppel.
7: Well, temperatures will be falling close to the freezing mark tonight, so there is that risk of some patchy frost. Tomorrow, a sun cloud mix, but a breezy northwest wind brings our temperatures back below seasonal, high of only 11 degrees. A few afternoon showers are possible, and once again on Friday, scattered showers, a high near 12. Right now, Pearson, it's 8 degrees. Tonight's low is plus 3.
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21: Federal and provincial watchdogs say OpenAI failed to respect Canadian privacy laws when training ChatGPT. The conclusion came in a report released today following a joint federal and provincial investigation. Federal Privacy Commissioner Philippe Dufresne says the probe found OpenAI's collection of information to train its models was overly broad and used sensitive impersonal details.
17: Over the course of our investigation, we identified several concerns that led us to find that the way in which OpenAI had initially trained ChatGPT did not respect Canadian privacy laws.
21: The watchdogs say this could include data about individual health conditions and political views, as well as information concerning children. It's unclear if there will be any ramifications for OpenAI. 680 News Time, 5:56.
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21: 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Here's Chris McCusker.
23: The TSX snapped a three-day losing skid. It was higher by 415 points on the day, 33,981. It did touch 34,000 during the session. Even as the price for oil moved lower, on word the U.S. and Iran could be close to some sort of deal. Oil today down $7.19 to $95.08. Now shares in Suncor did finish lower today on this. Despite that solid earnings report,
9: The stock was down 7.5%, even as the company hiked its dividend after a first quarter profit of $1.57 billion. Over at Synovus, revenue a little shy of expectations, but earnings per share for Q1 did beat estimates. That stock down 4.8% on the day. Gold futures today moving higher by about 3% to $4,709. Silver was up by 6% to $77 the ounce. Prime Minister Mark Carney says the government is looking at options for redeploying capital tied up in airports. He was asked whether he was considering privatizing airports as a way to capitalize on the recently announced sovereign wealth fund. On Wall Street, record highs for the S&P and the NASDAQ again today. The S&P has now hit a record at least 5 days in a row. It closed up by 106 today, the NASDAQ higher by 512, and the Dow up by 612. At the Business Center, I'm Chris McCusker.
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9: It's Wednesday, May 6th. Good evening. I'm Laura Carney.
21: I'm Alex Bloomfield. Here's what's making news right now.
6: Iranian officials are downplaying any progress made in negotiations with the U.S. to end the more than two-month-long war. One official describing the latest peace proposal as an American wish list.
10: Now eight confirmed cases of hantavirus aboard a Dutch cruise ship off the coast of West Africa. The origin being traced back to a Dutch couple.
11: Honda reportedly indefinitely suspending plans to build electric vehicles in Alliston at Queen's Park. Big questions from the opposition.
18: What, if any, strings were attached to the $2.5 billion?
19: Your tax dollars are literally being flushed away. All outdoor city-run bathrooms are now open for the season. Some have gone through significant renovations.
20: So another dud from the Jays this afternoon as they are swept in Tampa Bay, and we get you set for a two-game Wednesday in the Stanley Cup playoffs. Sports at 15.
9: The TSX snaps a losing streak. The Dow jumps by more than 600 points. The S&P and the NASDAQ closed at records, and oil sold off. Business at 26.
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9: Time for Rogers Xfinity Internet traffic and weather together on the ones brought to you by L.L. Bean. In the 680 traffic cruiser, Kyle Hawking.
22: Well, a couple of problems out there, although it's just minor. If you're traveling the 407, there is a ramp closure, the southbound Simcoe ramp to westbound 407. It's actually just partially blocked due to guardrail repairs, so you can still use it, but crews will be there on your right side as you take the bend in that ramp. No problems on the 401, but busy in both directions, westbound from west to Brock Street to Salem, from Yonge to Avenue Collectors, then from the Allen, alternately expressing Collectors to Dixon. Busy again, south of Pearson to the 410 Collectors. Still a bit of a lineup on the ramp to James Snow Parkway, but it seems to be improving, so I think whatever was happening towards the end of that ramp has cleared. Also volume through Highway 25. Then we've got volume on the East 401 approaching the 427 to Victoria Park Express and to Kennedy Collectors, Brock Road to east of Salem, and Brock Street to east of Thixon. From the 680 Traffic Center, Carrie Prunskis.
23: I'm just checking out a new problem on the northbound 427. It's at the 409. Two right lanes are blocked by a fire truck, and there's a vehicle on the right shoulder. This might be a medical emergency. So northbound 427, it's a slow go slow from approaching the 409 to Rexdale. Westbound on the 403 approaching Mavis, there's a collision on the left shoulder and traffic is backed up from the 401 and the collectors. In Caledon, Highway 9 is still closed between Humber Station and Highway 50. That's for a collision investigation. And I just had a call from a traffic spotter about construction in town on Avenue Road south of St. Clair. It's reduced to a single lane. That is causing heavy delays around the area. 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

0: U.S. proposal as President Donald Trump issues fresh threats.
1: 680 Scott Burnett has the latest.
2: Iran's foreign minister confirming the country is reviewing the latest proposal and will deliver its response to mediators once that's finalized. Earlier today, Axios reported that the more streamlined single-page deal was getting traction with negotiators. Speaking at the White House, President Trump believes things are tipping in the U.S. favor.
3: We have it very much under control. The blockade is unbelievable. The Navy's been incredible. The job they did, it's like a wall of steel. Nobody goes through. In particular, the Iranians, they're not getting anything through one way or the other. So they're out of business.
2: But one Iranian lawmaker is calling this latest proposal more of an American wish list than a reality. A semi-official Iranian news agency calling parts of the plan excessive and unrealistic, and that the nuclear discussion isn't happening. Trump says if Iran doesn't agree to this deal, the bombing will resume and intensify. I'm Scott Burnett.
0: 680 News Time, 604. Patients suspected to be infected with a deadly virus on board a cruise ship are now being flown to the Netherlands for treatment. 680's John Leatherby joins us with the latest on an outbreak raising fears worldwide.
4: The World Health Organization confirms 5 cases of hantavirus linked to that Dutch cruise ship. 3 have died, with that ship currently anchored off the west coast of Africa. 150 passengers are now in isolation. Dr. Anne Listrand is with the WHO.
5: Ship will take 3 days to arrive at the Canary Islands, and there is now a discussion which is changing by the hour exactly what will happen and how this outbreak will be managed at the next port.
4: Even though passengers are not exhibiting symptoms, infectious disease expert Dr. Isaac Bogar says the incubation period for this virus is anywhere between 1 to 4 weeks. I'm John Leatherby.
1: 680 News Time, 6:05. The opposition at Queen's Park wants to know if taxpayers will be impacted by Honda's decision to scrap its EV plant in Alliston. 680's Richard Southern is looking into it.
6: Honda is halting plans to build a $15 billion electric vehicle plant in Alliston, Ontario. The Ford government, though, had pledged $2.5 billion taxpayer dollars to Honda as part of this effort. What's happening to that money now? I asked Economic Development Minister Vic Fedeli.
7: Well, we've been very clear that no money has flowed to Honda.
8: Do you think it's time to rethink this notion of giving billions of dollars to automakers when a lot of them just don't follow through on their promises?
7: We've seen also some very big investments. We saw General Motors a couple weeks ago, $691 million in St. Catharines.
6: But opposition leader Marit Stiles worries about the mounting carnage in Ontario's auto sector.
9: Stellantis, we're looking at Oshawa, we're talking about Ingersoll. I don't see a plan.
6: Honda's decision could cost 1,000 jobs in Ontario. Richard Southern, Queen's Park.
0: Some American iPhone owners could get financial compensation from the settlement of a class action lawsuit. 680 business analyst Chris McCusker tells us it does not include Canadians yet.
10: Apple has reached a $250 million settlement in a class action lawsuit for false advertising of its artificial intelligence capabilities related to Siri. It still needs to be approved. As part of the rollout of the iPhone 16 in 2024, the suit alleges Apple deceived consumers with a marketing campaign that promoted features that didn't yet exist and misled them into buying the devices. The settlement covers about 37 million devices bought in the U.S., with owners eligible for a payment of at least $25 for each device. Now, there is an expectation for copycat lawsuits in Canada, but it hasn't happened yet. I'm Chris McCusker.
1: City parks are getting ready for the warmer weather. Washrooms are open. Next up, it'll be splash pads, then pools. 680's Momin Qureshi has more.
11: It's another sign that warmer weather should be on the way eventually. At Eglinton Flats this morning, Mayor Olivia Chow announcing all city-run outdoor bathrooms are now open.
12: Over 1,000 water assets, washrooms, drinking fountains, bottle filling stations, dog fountains are coming back online.
11: Chow says the city is spending more than $130 million to convert 125 city-run bathrooms to all-year use.
12: Having more washrooms, clean ones, upgrade them, really make a difference.
11: Splash pads will open next week. Lifeguards will report to beaches in early June, and then outdoor pools will begin opening in late June. At Eglinton Flats, I'm Omen Qureshi.
0: 680 News Time, 608. Another frustrating day for the Blue Jays offense against the Rays in the cursed Tropicana Field.
13: Shane McClanahan shut down the Jays in 5 2/3, while the Rays scored a pair of fourth-inning runs off Patrick Corbin as they sweep the Blue Jays with a 3-0 win.

0: Toronto scored a grand total of 4 runs in the series and now sit 5 games under 500 at 16-21. Manager John Schneider on the search for offense.
1: You either need to get a big hit or you need to kind of just stack some at-bats together. And again, can't stress enough that it can't be one guy. And it can't be one guy trying to carry the team. The at-bats just need to be productive up and down the lineup.
0: Johnny DeLuca and Chandler Simpson cashed in those fourth inning runs while the Jays went 0-for-4 with runners in scoring position. The good news is Addison Barger should return from the injured list on Friday when the Jays come back home for Game 1 against the Angels. From the Sports Center, I'm Alex Ixero.
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5: Now the gas price update. Enpro predicts the price will drop 5 cents at midnight to $1.89.9 a liter at most GTA stations. In 60 seconds, traffic and weather together, including northbound 427 at the 409, two right lanes are blocked.
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5: Time for Rogers Xfinity Internet, traffic and weather together on the ones brought to you by Dynamic in the 680 Traffic Cruiser, Kyle Hawking.
10: There's a bit of a delay building on the eastbound 407 approaching Bayview. We've got debris in the center lane, maybe two center lanes. Lanes 3 and 4 from the left is what we're hearing from traffic spotters. It's a ladder that's been run over a few times, and so it's in a few pieces. Just a bit of a delay as you approach that area. 407 controls heading that way to get it cleaned up. The OPP is also going eastbound 407 approaching Bayview. Just be prepared. Eastbound 401 is slow, approaching the 427 to Victoria Park Express to Kennedy Collectors from west knee to east of Salem, and a little bit slow from east of Brock Street to east of Thixon, but we should be up to speed in that section in the next few minutes. If you're on the westbound 401, delays from west to Brock Street to Salem, from the Allen Express and Collectors to Dixon, Dixie to the 410 Collectors and through Highway 25, and the southbound Simcoe ramp to the westbound 407, still partially blocked. Crews doing guardrail repairs. From the 680 Traffic Center, Carrie Prunskis.
11: A new problem. It's on the westbound 403 on the ramp to Eglinton. The right lane is now blocked. A collision here. There's debris across this ramp as well. So you're just getting by in the left lane, at least of that ramp. But there's a vehicle that's gone partway in the ditch. Tow truck has already arrived on scene. And then there's another problem on the westbound 403 approaching Mavis. This collision is on the left shoulder, but you have delays from the 401 and the collectors to approaching Mavis, getting a lot worse heading towards Eglinton. Northbound on the 427 at the 409, right lane and ramp lane blocked. MTO says this is for a stalled vehicle. Emergency crews here as well. So northbound 427 is backed up from Dixon to the 409. Northbound on the DVP, it's a slow go from approaching Dundas to Bloor, then busy from Don Mills to the 401. And you have delays northbound 404 from approaching Steeles up to 16th Avenue. Busy as well heading towards Bloomington, just north of Bloomington. Right lane is closed for construction. And there's construction on city streets. It's on Avenue Road between Balmoral and St. Clair. You're reduced to a single lane north and southbound. And in Caledon, Highway 9 is closed between Humber Station and Highway 50 due to a collision. While other money managers are holding, Dynamic is seeing past the horizon because your money can't grow if it doesn't move. Learn more at dynamic.ca/active. And with the forecast, here's Jesse Upel.
12: Winds out of the north this evening with partly cloudy skies. Watching for that risk of some patchy frost in parts of the GTA with a low of 3 degrees. Tomorrow, cloudy. Some sunny breaks for the afternoon. Risk of an isolated shower and a brisk northwest wind below seasonal temperatures with a high of only 11 degrees. Partly cloudy on Friday. Chance of scattered showers by the afternoon and a high near 12. Tonight's low 3 degrees.
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5: Pluto may be staging a comeback.
13: With the success of the lunar flyby mission now in the rearview mirror, NASA Administrator Jared Isaacman could be eyeing another pet project to make Pluto a planet again. It's been 20 years since the International Astronomical Union downgraded Pluto as a dwarf planet. That led to public outcry for both space lovers and scientists. Pluto's possible reinstatement due to more research and the ongoing debate whether it should have been dwarfed in the first place. The ninth and most distant planet of our solar system, Pluto could soon get its revenge if talks to revisit the classification take off. Michelle Franzen, ABC News.
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5: It's sunny downtown and 8 degrees. Good evening. I'm Laura Carney.
2: I'm Alex Bloomfield. Here are the top stories this hour.
5: Some optimism towards ending the war in Iran as Tehran reviews the latest U.S. offer. The one-page, 14-point memo would apparently be followed by talks to unblock the Strait of Hormuz. Three people have been evacuated from a cruise ship at the center of a deadly hantavirus outbreak. The World Health Organization says there are 8 cases on the ship, which is now en route to dock at Spain's Canary Islands. And the city isn't letting the slow start to spring stop them from getting park washrooms ready for warmer weather. They're starting to open up, as are water fountains and bottle filling stations.
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0: Laura, for the ninth time this season, the Blue Jays scored 2 runs or less. They got nothing this afternoon in a 3-0 loss to the Rays as Tampa gets the sweep at the Trop. The Rays scored a couple in the fourth off Patrick Corbin and never looked back as Shane McClanahan shut down the Jays lineup. Jays now 16-21. The Angels in town for game one on Friday. We have 2 games in the Stanley Cup playoffs tonight, including the second round opener in Buffalo between the Sabres and the Habs. And faceoff goes at 7 on Sportsnet, followed by game 2 between Anaheim and Vegas. Ducks trailing 1-0. Earlier today, the NHL announcing the Selke finalists for best defensive forward, Anthony Cirelli, Brock Nelson, and Nick Suzuki. While the OHL championship gets going at 7 o'clock in Kitchener, the Rangers host the Barrie Colts in game number 1. In the NBA playoffs, Joel Embiid out for tonight's game 2 between the Sixers and the Knicks. He's dealing with hip and ankle issues as the Knicks go for a 2-0 lead. Later on tonight, Minnesota chases a 2-0 advantage over the Spurs. And Arsenal will face Paris Saint-Germain in the Champions League final. PSG won their semifinal tie with Bayern Munich 6-5 on aggregate following a 1-1 draw this afternoon. Sports at 15 and 45 past every hour or anytime at sportsnet.ca.
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5: U.S. Commerce Secretary Howard Lutnick testified behind closed doors on Capitol Hill after facing months of criticism over conflicting accounts about his relationship with Jeffrey Epstein. Several Democrats are now accusing Lutnick of being dishonest in today's testimony and are renewing their demands for him to resign, ABC's Jay O'Brien reports.
3: Lutnick characterized him as not having a friendly relationship with Jeffrey Epstein. Notable here because Lutnick sat for the committee voluntarily, meaning he wasn't subpoenaed. So this was a transcribed interview. It was not recorded via videotape. Upcoming here, though, former Attorney General Pam Bondi is also expected to sit with this committee and discuss her Department of Justice's handling, when she was in charge of the DOJ, of the release of the Epstein files.
5: Committee Chair James Comer told reporters if Lutnick lied to Congress, he would face consequences. Coming up in 60 seconds, we'll take a look at your drive and the extended forecast. 680 News Time, 620.
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5: 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In the 680 Traffic Cruiser, Kyle Hawking.
10: Well, we just briefly had a problem on the westbound 401 approaching Islington in the Collectors. Crash involving a tractor trailer. They just pulled away a moment ago. Added a little bit to the volume. It's slow 412 to Salem, then from west of the Allen, alternately expressing Collectors to Dixon. Collector lanes got a little bit heavier than they were between the 400 and Islington in that section. Also busy from Dixie to the 410 Collectors and through Highway 25. On the eastbound 401, slow going from the 427 to Kennedy, alternately expressing Collectors, approaching Westney to east of Salem, and still a minor delay through Thixon. Eastbound 407, slow from Yonge to approaching Bayview. We had reports of debris in the two center lanes, a ladder that had been run over a few times, and seems like it may have caused a collision. A traffic spotter says the right lane is now blocked with some stopped vehicles that have run over that debris and perhaps run into each other. So a delay is mentioned from Yonge to approaching Bayview with these two issues now. From the 680 Traffic Center, Carrie Pronskis.
11: Westbound on the 403, the ramp to Eglinton is mostly blocked because of this collision. Lots of debris on this ramp as well. But people are still able to use this ramp. You just have to cross the bullnose, at least for now. They might end up moving the pylons and completely closing this ramp. But there was another problem on the westbound 403 approaching Mavis. At least that has cleared, but you have delays through Mississauga. And there's an issue on the northbound 427 at the 409. Right lane and ramp lane blocked because of a stalled vehicle. It's backed up from just north of the 401. Eastbound on the QEW, a slow go from Mississauga Road to Dixie. Busy on the eastbound Gardner at the Humber Bridge and then slow from Jamison to the Jarvis ramp. Westbound Gardner is backed up from Jarvis to Strawn. And on city streets, Avenue Road is reduced to a single lane in both directions south of St. Clair. That's for construction. Expect heavy delays. And in Caledon, Highway 9 is closed both directions between Humber Station and Highway 50. That's due to a collision. 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And with the extended forecast, here's Jesse Uppal.
4: It's a cool evening across the GTA. Risk of some patchy frost tonight with a low of 3 degrees. Partly cloudy skies tomorrow. A brisk northwest wind up to 30 kilometers per hour and a high of only 11 degrees. There is that slight chance of a passing shower tomorrow afternoon. And once again on Friday, scattered showers late in the day. A high of 12 and a sunny start to Saturday, but increasing clouds by the afternoon, a high of 15 degrees. Showers return late day Saturday and Sunday for Mother's Day. It looks like we're starting off on a wet note. Scattered showers and periods of rain through the morning, clearing out late evening with a high of 14. Tonight's low, 3 degrees.
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5: CNN founder Ted Turner has died at the age of 87.
12: The pioneer behind cable news transformed an obscure Atlanta television station into the first 24-hour all-news TV network. Turner was a philanthropist, owned sports teams, was a champion yacht racer, and had once been married to actor Jane Fonda, who had said this about him.
13: Funny and outrageous. I mean, you know, second date, he's telling me that he's rewritten the Ten Commandments.
12: He sold Turner Broadcasting to Time Warner in 2000. He said this about the AOL merger.
26: I did it with as much or more excitement and enthusiasm as I did on that night when I first made love some 42 years ago.
12: Turner once bragged, if only I had a little humility, I'd be perfect. In later years, he was slowed by Lewy body dementia. President Trump called him one of the all-time greats. I'm Julie Walker.
5: Federal and provincial watchdogs say OpenAI failed to respect Canadian privacy laws when training ChatGPT. A report released today from a joint investigation by Federal Privacy Commissioner Philippe Dufresne found OpenAI's collection of information to train its models was overly broad, resulting in the use of sensitive personal details. Dufresne says OpenAI has important steps to improve privacy protections and has also agreed to implement further measures to address his office's concerns. The privacy watchdogs also say OpenAI provided inadequate notifications about potential inaccuracies in ChatGPT responses. In 60 seconds, you'll hear the Market Minute. 680 News Time, 626.
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5: Time now for the Dynamic Market Minute. Here's Chris McCusker.
31: Earnings in from ARM Holdings after the bell showing fourth quarter adjusted earnings per share did beat estimates. The sales forecast fell short, with investors looking for some sort of AI payoff. We also got earnings from DoorDash. Revenue here better than expected, and the forecast for order growth actually topped estimates. Now, shares in Disney had a pretty good day. That stock jumped by more than 7% after stronger than expected results from the entertainment company, thanks to improved profitability at its streaming business. Record highs for the S&P and the NASDAQ again today. The S&P up by 106, the NASDAQ higher by 513, and the Dow jumped by 612. The Dow hit 50,000 again today, moving out of correction territory on these new hopes for an end to the war in Iran. On Bay Street, the TSX snapped a three-day losing streak. It was higher by 415 points, 33,981. It topped 34,000 during the session today. Gold futures did move higher by about 3% to 4,709, while oil pulled back on prospects for an end to the war in Iran and potentially a reopening of the Strait of Hormuz. Oil down $7.19 to $95.08 a barrel, finishing off its low for the day when it hit $88. At the Business Center, I'm Chris McCusker.
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5: Right now downtown, it's sunny and 9 degrees. 680 News Time, 6:30.
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17: It's Wednesday, May 6th. Good evening. I'm Alex Bloomfield.
5: And I'm Laura Carney. Here's what's making news this hour.
18: There's been renewed optimism following the latest peace proposal from the White House to end the war in Iran, but Iranian lawmakers are calling it unrealistic.
19: With 150 passengers aboard a Dutch cruise ship isolating, officials plotting the next steps in containing a hantavirus outbreak. 8 confirmed cases, 3 have died.
20: Honda abandons plans to build an EV plant in Ontario.
21: We have very tight guardrails for the taxpayer money.
20: We're asking the Ford government about the billions of dollars it promised to the automaker.
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17: The Tampa Bay Rays get the sweep, beating the Jays 3-0 this afternoon, while the Sabres and Habs open their second round series in Buffalo. Sports at 45.
31: The TSX snaps a losing streak. It was up by more than 400 points, even as oil sank. And fresh records on the S&P and the NASDAQ. Business at 56.
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17: Time for Rogers Xfinity Internet, traffic and weather together on the ones. And here in the 680 Traffic Cruiser is Kyle Hawking for Don Valley North Toyota.
10: Well, it's very slow, Alex, on the eastbound 407 approaching Bayview. The 407 control notification we just got says 4 right lanes are blocked for collision and debris cleanup. There was a ladder that had been run over and caused a crash, it sounds like. Traffic spotter called just a moment after we got that notification and said all lanes were blocked. So at the very least, you're reduced to a single lane going through here, a single left lane, if not stopped completely. Well, they clear the debris and then work on the collision. Jammed on the east 407 from Yonge to approaching Bayview, and we've got just that one lane open at the best case, it sounds like, but crews are doing some sweeping of that debris. Eastbound 401 is slow, 427 to Leslie Express and Collectors, Warden to Kennedy Collectors, then west need to east of Salem. A busy on the west 401 west of the Allen, alternately Express and Collectors to Dixon, through the 410 Collectors and through Highway 25, and crews still partially blocking the southbound Simcoe ramp to the westbound 407 for guardrail repairs. From the 680 Traffic Center, Carrie Prunskis.
31: And the westbound 407
3: 403 ramp to Eglinton is mostly blocked because of a collision with emergency crews here. So you can still access that ramp. You have to cross the Bullnose to do so. And just be careful because there was lots of debris left over from this collision. So westbound 403, a heavy backup from the 401 and the collectors to Eglinton. If you're traveling the westbound Gardner, it's a slow go from west of Jarvis to Strawn. Busy on the eastbound Gardner at the Humber Bridge and then from Jamison to the Jarvis ramp. Expect delays northbound DVP from approaching Don Mills to north of Lawrence. In Caledon, Highway 9 is still closed both ways between Humber Station and Highway 50. That's due to a collision. 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And with the forecast, here's Jesse Uppel.
4: Cool conditions this evening with partly cloudy skies. We have some frost advisories in effect across the GTA with some patchy frost possible. 3 for the low, and then tomorrow cloudy, some sunny breaks, but brisk northwest winds and a high of only 11 degrees. Watching for that chance of a few afternoon showers as well. Tonight's low plus 3.
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17: Iranian officials are mulling over a new peace proposal from the U.S., and while the White House is optimistic, statements said of Iran are less convincing.
5: 680's Scott Burnett has the latest back and forth in the more than two-month-old conflict.
6: Axios reporting that a more streamlined one-page proposal was put forward by the White House meant to simplify negotiations and get the two sides back to the table. But as we hear from the BBC's Kerry Davies in Dubai, it doesn't appear that the two sides are any closer than they were yesterday.
9: Some Iranian spokespeople talking about this being a wish list rather than a reality. And also discussions about Iran having its finger on the trigger too, which is not dissimilar to the sort of language we've heard from President Trump saying that if Iran does not agree to some form of deal, that there will be some form of further bombing, that would be even more severe.
6: While the U.S. has halted its plan to escort certain ships through the Strait of Hormuz, it continues to enforce its own blockade, the U.S. military disabling an Iranian-flagged tanker in the Gulf of Oman by firing several rounds into its rudder when it attempted to sail towards an Iranian port. I'm Scott Burnett.
17: 680 News Time, 634. Fear is mounting over the scope of a deadly hantavirus outbreak on a cruise ship off the coast of West Africa. 680's John Leatherby has the latest infection numbers and next steps for the dozens still on board.
19: The WHO's Dr. Maria Van Kerkhove says they've confirmed the specific strain of the hantavirus.
11: We assumed from the beginning that this was the Andes strain because the ship started off in Argentina and then it was moving through islands up the coast of Africa, and it's a wildlife expedition.
19: She says many were stopping at islands along the excursion, taking part in bird-watching expeditions, says there's clearly been some type of rodent exposure, but they need to determine if that was while on land, on the ship, or both. 3 are dead as a result, with 3 more being flown off the ship to the Netherlands. The plans to have the 150 passengers isolating and showing no symptoms to disembark once they reach the Canary Islands about 3 days from now. I'm John Leatherby.
5: 680 News Time, 636. A major automaker is now backing away from setting up an electric vehicle plant north of the GTA. 680's Richard Southern is here with the fallout at Queen's Park.
12: Looks like it's going to be gone. No checks, no balances.
13: Yeah, the opposition were demanding answers out of the Ford government today amid news that Honda is no longer going ahead with plans to build a big electric vehicle manufacturing facility in Alliston, Ontario. The Ford government had pledged $2.5 billion of your money to Honda for that project. I caught up with Economic Development Minister Vic Fedeli.
22: Well, we've been very clear that no money has flowed to Honda. We have very tight guardrails for the taxpayer money.
13: Can you guarantee that no money will flow to Honda as part of this deal?
22: Yeah, when there's no construction and there's no jobs, there's no dollars that flow.
13: Prime Minister Carney in Ottawa also weighing in.
23: Continue to work with companies in the sector, helping them reposition, reinvest, supporting workers there.
13: The move by Honda could mean 1,000 fewer jobs in southwestern Ontario. Richard Southern, Queen's Park.
17: York police have arrested a suspect for allegedly firing shots at synagogues in Thornhill in Toronto. Investigators say on the night of March 6th, the suspect shot at a synagogue near Clark and Bathurst, and minutes later at another synagogue at Bathurst and Lawrence. No one was injured in either incident. An 18-year-old man faces several charges, including mischief to property over $5,000. Police are not naming the suspect because he was 17 years old at the time of the incident.
5: A 38-year-old man from Romania is accused of running an oil change scam in Durham Region. Police received a report about a suspect in Uxbridge test driving a vehicle listed for sale on Facebook Marketplace. It's alleged the suspect poured engine oil on the engine while an accomplice distracted the vehicle's seller, then claimed the engine was blown and leaking oil. As a result, the victim agreed to sell it for substantially less. The same vehicle was then listed online a few days later at nearly its original price. The 38-year-old is charged with several fraud-related counts. He's also wanted by police in San Jose, California.
17: 680 News Time, 638. The city's outdoor amenities are slowly coming back online after a long winter. 680's Momin Qureshi has the latest timeline from the mayor.
0: Your tax dollars are being flushed. But in a way you might appreciate. This morning at Eglinton Flats, the mayor announcing all outdoor city-run bathrooms, drinking fountains, and water-filling stations are now open for the season.
33: Some may say, it's a small thing, but not for families that use their parks all the time, not for soccer player or football player that are playing, and the families that come and watch those games.
0: Lifeguards will begin reporting to beaches early next month. You may remember last year some facilities had to close because lifeguards couldn't work during a heat wave, but the mayor says they've tried to address that issue.
33: We have more staff, more areas to cool down. We put in new guidelines as part of the heat relief strategy.
0: At Eglinton Flats, I'm Omen Qureshi.
5: Tropicana Fields remains a house of horrors for the Blue Jays as the Rays completed a three-game sweep this afternoon.
1: A two-run fourth inning was more than enough for the Tampa Bay Rays.
2: And this time he hits it through the right side to knock in DeLuca. 2-0 Rays on a pair of hits this inning.
1: Chandler Simpson and Johnny DeLuca driving in runs off Patrick Corbin as the Jays' bats were lifeless once again in a 3-0 loss. The Jays are swept and fall five games under 500 at 16-21. Rays starter Shane McClanahan blanked the Jays in 5 2/3 while Corbin pitched well but took the loss, giving up those two runs in 5 1/3. So the Jays complete a 2-5 road trip. They return home Friday for game one with the Angels. From the Sports Center, I'm Alex Sixero.
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17: 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Enpro predicts the price will drop 5 cents at midnight to $1.89.9 a liter at most GTA stations. We'll check traffic in 60 seconds, including a crash on the eastbound 407 approaching Bayview.
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17: Time for Rogers, Xfinity Internet, traffic and weather together on the ones. 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
24: All right, Alex, this report, it is brought to you by True Green. So if you're traveling on the eastbound 407, much heavier than usual as you make your way through York Region right now, there's a collision approaching Bayview. It's blocking the four right lanes. Only the left lane is getting by. Thank you to the traffic spotters that have called with details about this. So it is very slow from approaching Yonge to just east of it. It clears up once you get past Bayview, but just drive very carefully through here. We're told that it appears that this crash was caused by a ladder that must have fallen off a truck and then broke into pieces. So drive very carefully. If you're traveling north on the DVP approaching Don Mills, we have reports of a collision that was blocking the right lane. Toronto Transportation tell me that things have moved off to the right shoulder, but it is still pretty heavy from north of Bayview Bloor to approaching southbound Don Mills, and then it picks up again north of Don Mills up to York Mills. Southbound 404 DBP delays from south of Finch down to south of Lawrence. There's a stalled vehicle south of Lawrence, but it is off to the right shoulder. If you're traveling on the eastbound 401, it's slow from the 427 to Leslie, alternating express and collectors, from Warden to Kennedy collectors, and from Westney to east of Salem. Westbound 401, slow from Keel, alternating express and collectors to Dixon, and then again through the 410 in the collectors. Still have a problem out in Durham region, the southbound Simcoe ramp to the westbound 407. It is partially blocked. That's for guardrail repairs from an earlier collision. Westbound 403 on the ramp to Eglinton in Mississauga, there's a collision fully blocking that ramp. It's really slow from the 401 in the collector lanes. Also slow on the southbound 410 approaching the westbound 401 ramp. And then if you're headed west on the 403 into Hamilton, it's moving better, but still seeing a bit of a delay from Highway 6 north to approaching Maine. If you're traveling on the eastbound 403, it's slow through Dundas, and the westbound QEW is a slow drive from the 427 to Dixie. Eastbound Gardner seeing delays through the Humber Bridge, and then again from approaching Spadina to the Jarvis ramp. And in Caledon, you're still going to find Highway 9 closed both ways from Humber Station to Highway 50, and that is for an ongoing collision investigation. True Green, stop doing it yourself. 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Checking the forecast, here's meteorologist Jesse Upel.
4: Below seasonal temperatures continue for the remainder of the work week. Tonight, we have that risk of some patchy frost in parts of the GTHA. 3 degrees for the low under partly cloudy skies. Tomorrow, it's a breezy northwest wind and a high of only 11 degrees for the afternoon. Some sunny breaks, but also that risk of an isolated shower. Partly cloudy on Friday, chance of scattered showers late in the day and a high near 12. Tonight, slow 3 degrees.
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17: 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The company TKMS is pitching an undersea research center that would focus on the Arctic, teaming up with General Dynamics to help it set it up. And the German firm is also competing against South Korean submaker Hanwha Oceans, with the federal government giving both bidders an extension to submit offers.
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17: 9 degrees, partly cloudy in downtown Toronto. Good evening. I'm Alex Bloomfield.
5: And I'm Laura Carney. Here are the top stories this hour.
17: Iran is reviewing a new deal submitted by the U.S., which streamlines an earlier offer. And while there's optimism out of the White House, one Iranian news agency calls it unrealistic. There are now 8 suspected cases of hantavirus connected to a cruise ship off the shore of West Africa. 3 people have died. 5 others airlifted to hospitals in 3 countries. 2 infectious disease doctors are boarding for the next leg of the trip to the Spanish-owned Canary Islands. Coming up after sports.
5: Hundreds gather in Coburg for the funeral of an OPP officer killed in a motorcycle crash last week. Sergeant Brandon Malcolm is being remembered as a rapidly rising young leader. Time now for sports.
17: Here's Alex Sixero.
1: Alex, not a whole lot happening for the Jays this afternoon. They are swept in Tampa Bay with the Rays taking it 3-0. The final, Jays had 4 hits, went 0-for-4 with runners in scoring position, and score 4 runs the entire series. Jays now 16-21. They're back home Friday for Game 1 with the Halos. And the Stanley Cup playoff, the second round series in Buffalo gets going tonight between the Sabres and the Habs. Faceoff goes at the top of the hour on Sportsnet, followed by Game 2 between the Ducks and the Golden Knights. Vegas leading 1-0. While the NHL is out with their Selke finalists for best defensive forward, Nick Suzuki, Anthony Cirelli, and Brock Nelson. We got more hockey tonight. The OHL Championship Series gets going at the Odd in Kitchener. It's game one between the Rangers and the Barrie Colts. Couple of game twos in the NBA playoffs tonight. No Joel Embiid as the Sixers take on the Knicks. Embiid dealing with ankle and hip issues, with New York chasing a 2-0 lead. Then the T-Wolves try to take a 2-0 lead over San Antonio. And despite today's 1-1 draw with Bayern Munich, Paris Saint-Germain is off to the Champions League final to take on Arsenal. PSG winning their semifinal tie 6-5 on aggregate. Sports at 15 and 45 past every hour or anytime at sportsnet.ca.
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17: 680 News Time, 649. Hundreds of police officers from across the country gathered in Cobourg today with family and friends of Sergeant Brandon Malcolm. The 33-year-old was killed in a motorcycle crash in the 401 in Northumberland County last week. 680's Charlene Close reports.
11: Sergeant Brandon Malcolm was a member of the OPP's prestigious specialized motorcycle team, the Golden Helmets. OPP Commissioner Thomas Carrick says Brandon put people first, and he led by example.
18: A rapidly rising young leader whose experience and contributions far exceeded his years of service. Whatever he did, he was all in.
11: Brandon's widow, Vashti Prasad, says he wasn't just her husband, he was her best friend.
19: He believed in protecting people, doing what was right, even when it was hard.
11: He spent 6 years with the OPP in Northumberland. He was also an auxiliary officer with Toronto Police and a combat engineer with the military. I'm Charlene Close.
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24: All right, Alex, this report brought to you by Aero Furniture. So we can now confirm a collision on the northbound DBP approaching Don Mills. It is off to the right shoulder, but it is still causing delays from north of Bayview Bloor. And then it picks up again past Don Mills to north of Lawrence. Eastbound on the 407 approaching Bayview, only the left lane is getting through because of a crash. It was caused by pieces of ladder in the center lanes. So only the one left lane's getting by. It is a very slow go from Yonge Street. Eastbound 401, slow from the 427 to Leslie, alternating Express and Collectors, from Warden to Kennedy Collectors, and from Westney to east of Salem. Westbound 401, getting better, but still slow from Keele, alternating Express and Collectors to Dixon, and again through the 410 Collectors. The southbound Simcoe ramp to the westbound 407, still partially blocked for guardrail repairs out in Durham. If you're traveling on the westbound 403, the ramp to Eglinton in Mississauga, still blocked because of a crash. Vehicles are still getting through by crossing the Bullnose. And then you're going to find it a bit slow headed into Hamilton on the westbound 403, but improving. Northbound 410, slow from Steeles to north of Queen. If you're on the eastbound QEW, it is a bit slow as you make your way towards Dixie, but again, getting better. Eastbound Gardner, slow over the Humber Bridge and from Jamison to the Jarvis Ramp. And if you're headed east on the 403, expect delays through Dundas. On city streets, there is construction westbound on Finch approaching Jane at Tobermory. Only the left lane is getting by. So expect delays through there. And in Caledon, Highway 9 is still closed both ways from Humber Station to Highway 50 because of a crash that saw a tractor trailer go into the ditch. 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With the extended forecast, meteorologist Jesse Upel.
4: Partly cloudy tonight with that risk of some patchy frost in parts of the GTA, a low of 3 degrees. Tomorrow, sun and cloud through the day, a high of 11 degrees with a brisk northwest wind. So once again, well below seasonal with the occasional afternoon shower possible. Partly cloudy on Friday, scattered showers late in the afternoon, a high of 12. Sunshine to start on Saturday, climbing to a high of 15, so closer to seasonal. But wet weather returns Saturday night. Cloudy with showers to start off on Sunday, clearing out with a high of 14. Tonight, slow 3 degrees.
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17: OpenAI, which is the owner of ChatGPT, failed to respect Canadian privacy laws when training its chatbot.
13: This is the conclusion federal and provincial watchdogs have come to after a joint investigation. Federal Privacy Commissioner Philippe Dufresne and his counterparts from BC, Alberta, and Quebec say the probe discovered OpenAI's collection of information to train its models was overly broad, resulting in the compilation and use of sensitive personal details.
15: Over the course of our investigation, we identified several concerns that led us to find that the way in which OpenAI had initially trained ChatGPT did not respect Canadian privacy laws.
13: Now, the report released today shows OpenAI took important steps to improve privacy protections and has also agreed to implement further measures to address concerns. I'm Chris McCusker.
17: U.S. Secretary of State Marco Rubio is heading to the Vatican this week with plans to meet with Pope Leo amid tensions between the Trump administration and the Catholic leader, who is also an American. As we hear from ABC's Melissa Adan, all indications show tensions may carry over into the meeting.
22: Rubio highlighted the Africa trip. He said he was curious to hear from the Vatican as to the experience of how much aid and how much support that Christians are getting around the world. He also brought up the concerns of Cuba, right? In Cuba, what we're seeing is that Marco Rubio says that they've been giving aid via the church to get to Cubans, but they've been struggling with that. So they want to also work with the Vatican to see how they can help out that bolster that relationship.
17: Rubio will also meet with several Italian government officials during the trip. In 60 seconds, where the market's finished.
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13: Good news for Airbus Canada today. It secured a 150 plane order with Air Asia and a multi-billion dollar win for Quebec's aviation industry. Now, the European plane maker builds the planes north of Montreal, and this is the single largest firm order in the manufacturer's history. It was a winning day on markets across the board on hopes for an end to the war in Iran. On Bay Street, the TSX snapped a three-day losing streak. It was higher by 415 points, 33,981. Earnings in from Loblaw today. Adjusted earnings per share beat estimates. It also hiked its dividend, but the drugstore segment disappointed. That stock was down 5.4%. Over at Restaurant Brands International, first quarter profit here, higher than last year, but comparable sales at Tim Hortons fell short. That stock was down 5.5%. Gold futures today higher by about 3% to 4,709. Oil pulled back on the prospects for an end to the war in Iran, down $7.19 to 95.08. Now on Wall Street, fresh records for the S&P and the NASDAQ today. The S&P was higher by 106, the NASDAQ up by 513, higher by about 2%. It was the best performer today, and the Dow jumped by 612 points. And Snap reported earnings after the closing bell. Revenue did match estimates for the first quarter, but second quarter guidance fell short. At the Business Center, I'm Chris McCusker.
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5: It's Wednesday, May 6th. Good evening. I'm Laura Carney.
17: I'm Alex Bloomfield. Here's what's making news right now.
6: The U.S. is hoping Tehran will agree to a stripped-down, bare-bones proposal to pause hostilities in Iran, but Iranian media is throwing cold water on the idea that a deal is close.
8: Now, 8 cases of hantavirus confirmed aboard a cruise ship off Cape Verde. 3 people have died as a result of the deadly outbreak.
9: Honda indefinitely suspending plans to build electric vehicles in Alliston. The opposition have questions for the Premier.
10: What, if any, strings were attached to the $2.5 billion that he promised to Honda for that project?
14: Bathrooms at public parks are now open for the season.
16: Washrooms are important.
14: So are drinking fountains and water filling stations. Splash pads are soon to follow.
18: The Blue Jays get swept out of Tampa by the Rays. 2 games on the docket in the Stanley Cup playoffs and a pair of NBA playoff matchups on the Wednesday schedule. Sports at 15.
13: The TSX snapped a losing streak. The Dow jumped by more than 600 points and fresh records for the S&P and the NASDAQ on new hopes for an end to the war in Iran. Business at 26.
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5: 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Here's Asher Roth.
24: All right, Laura, thanks very much. This report brought to you by the Distillery District. We still have this collision on the eastbound 407 approaching Bayview. The 4 right lanes are blocked, so only the 1 left lane getting by at last check. We don't have a camera view, so looks like it's still there, but maybe improving slightly. We'll see. But it's still a slow go from Yonge to approaching Bayview. Not a long delay, but those that are stuck in it say it's barely moving. If you're traveling on the northbound DVP, problems approaching Don Mills have now cleared. And that is showing in the volume that we're now seeing from approaching Eglinton up to north of Lawrence. It is improving, though. Southbound DVP, slight delay through Lawrence, but getting better through there as well. Eastbound Gardner delays from approaching Spadina to the Jarvis ramp. if you're on the westbound 403 headed into Mississauga. Still a collision on the ramp to Eglinton. It's mostly blocking the right lane, but they've also got the left lane of that ramp blocked as you exit the highway, but traffic is still able to use that ramp crossing over the bullnose from the right lane of the highway. Just do so very carefully. Emergency crews are on scene, so are tow trucks. You'll find the southbound Simcoe ramp to the westbound 407 in North Oshawa still partially blocked for guardrail repairs. Looks like this may be gone soon. Just seeing a couple vehicles lingering there. If you're traveling north on the 410, it is still a slow go from north of Steeles up towards Beauverde. And if you're traveling east on the 401, expect delays from the 427 to Leslie alternating express and collectors off and on. And then there's a new problem right under the DVP in the collectors. The right lane is blocked due to a stalled vehicle with MTO on scene. It is not really causing a delay. Spring is finally here at the distillery. 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There's always something happening at the distillery. Visit thedistillerydistrict.com. With the forecast, meteorologist Jesse Upel.
0: Cool conditions this evening with partly cloudy skies. We have some frost advisories in effect across the GTA with some patchy frost possible. 3 for the low, and then tomorrow cloudy, some sunny breaks, but brisk northwest winds and a high of only 11 degrees. Watching for that chance of a few afternoon showers as well. Tonight's low, plus 3.
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5: After days of stagnation, there seems to be some positive movement towards a peace deal between the U.S. and Iran.
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2: A report.

0: Who they know are upset about those rising prices and mostly opposed to the war more than they are trying to send a message to the negotiators in Tehran.
1: An Iranian lawmaker calling the proposal an American wish list, while an Iranian news agency called parts of the proposal excessive and unrealistic. The country's foreign minister, though, says they are currently reviewing the proposal. I'm Scott Burnett.
2: 680 News Time 7:04. The nightmare continues on board an Atlantic cruise ship. 680's John Leatherby has the latest on a growing outbreak of a rare deadly virus.
3: The World Health Organization says the good news is none of the 150 passengers currently isolating are showing any symptoms. But infectious disease expert Dr. Isaac Bogar says that doesn't mean they're in the clear because of the incubation period related to the hantavirus.
4: It can be 1 to 4 weeks in duration. People should be aware that if they do have symptoms, they need to seek urgent medical care, A, for their personal well-being, but also B, to ensure that there's contact tracing to make sure that no one else is exposed to this virus.
3: Officials believe the Ground Zero case can be traced back to a Dutch couple who were on a bird sightseeing tour on one of the ship's many stops. I'm John Leatherby.
5: 680 News Time 7:05. The premier is facing tough questions today over the loss of potential auto jobs in Alliston. 680's Richard Southern joins us from Queen's Park.
6: The Ford government had pledged $2.5 billion of your taxpayer dollars to Honda in order for the Japanese automaker to build an electric vehicle manufacturing facility in Alliston. But Honda today says it now has no plans to follow through on that, leaving opposition leader Marit Stiles with some questions.
7: Were there conditions attached? What kind of investment did this government make?
6: Economic Development Minister Vic Fedeli.
8: No money has flowed to Honda. We have very tight guardrails for the taxpayer money. They include job creation, construction, all kinds of metrics that they need to meet.
6: Can you guarantee that no money will flow to Honda as part of this deal?
8: Yeah, when there's no construction and there's no jobs, there's no dollars that flow.
6: Now, the move, though, by the automaker could mean 1,000 fewer jobs in southwestern Ontario. Richard Southern, Queen's Park.
2: An arrest has been made in connection with the March shootings at two synagogues in the GTA. The front doors of a synagogue near Clark and York Hill Boulevard in Vaughan were damaged by gunfire on March 6th. Another one was targeted the next night in the area of Bathurst and Glencairn Avenue in Toronto. A joint forces investigation by York and Toronto police led to the arrest of an 18-year-old man described as having no fixed address. He faces 9 charges, including mischief to property over $5,000 and several weapons counts. Investigators say because he was 17 at the time of the shootings, his name is protected by the Youth Criminal Justice Act. He's scheduled to appear in court in Newmarket on May 20th.
5: Tickets to FIFA Fan Fest in Toronto are now available. However, the free general admission tickets are now largely sold out. The event is taking place on the grounds of Fort York from June 11th through July 19th. Fans are able to watch live match screenings with food, music, and cultural programming. You can still get premium tickets through the City of Toronto website.
2: Good news if you get caught out on a walk a little too far from home after an extra large coffee. 680's Momin Qureshi has more from today's announcement from the mayor.
9: City-run parks are now feeling a little flush. The mayor says all outdoor bathrooms, water-filling stations, and drinking fountains are now open for the season.
10: Getting our parks ready takes real work. 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
9: And the city is not stopping there when it comes to flushing your tax dollars.
10: We're not just marking the annual opening, we're going further on our $132 million new investment to upgrade 125 washrooms and open 16 new ones across the city.
9: Splash pads will open next week. Lifeguards will line the beaches in early June, and then late next month, outdoor pools will open. At Eglinton Flats, I'm Omen Qureshi.
5: 680 News Time 7:08. You're looking for the panic button as a Jays fan? 680's Alex Sixero has more on a sweep down at Tropicana Field.
11: The Blue Jays are now 5 games under 500.
12: Lined into the gap in right center field, and that's going to get all the way to the wall. Aranda around third base, he'll get the wave.
11: The Jays fall to 16-21 with a 3-0 loss in Tampa this afternoon as the Rays get the sweep. The Rays open the scoring with 2 in the fourth off Patrick Corbin, who did pitch well in the loss. While the Jays offense was missing yet again, stymied by Shane McClanahan going 0-for-4 with runners in scoring position. The Jays scored 4 runs in the whole series and wrap up a 2-5 road trip. Following an off day tomorrow, the Jays are back home Friday for game 1 with the Angels when Addison Barger is set to return from the injured list. From the Sports Center, I'm Alex.

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1: Now the gas price update. Enpro predicts the price will drop 5 cents at midnight to $1.89.9 a liter at most GTA stations. In 60 seconds, traffic and weather together, including the latest on an ongoing crash eastbound 407 approaching Bayview. 680 News Time, 7:10.
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6: Well, this report is brought to you by Diamond and Diamond Lawyers, and I do have an update on that crash on the eastbound 407 approaching Bayview. It was the four right lanes blocked, and now it is the two right lanes blocked, thanks to the traffic spotter that called with an update on this. So you will find it is now moving much better through this collision scene. It is still there. The cleanup continues, but traffic is obviously having a much easier time getting by with the three left lanes now open. So that is good news. Eastbound on the 401, expect delays from Dixon off and on, alternating Express and Collectors to Leslie, and then watch for a stalled vehicle at the DVP in the Collectors. It has got the right lane blocked with MTO on scene, but it is not so bad through there. If you're on the westbound 401, just seeing a little bit of volume as you make your way through Dixon, but on the whole, looking pretty good on that route. Westbound on the 403, still have a crash on the ramp to Eglinton in Mississauga. The ramp lanes, both of them are blocked, but you can still use that ramp by crossing over the bullnose from the right lane of the westbound 403. Just do so very carefully. The QEW looks great both ways. So does the Gardner. Northbound on the DVP, problems have cleared approaching Don Mills. Now just seeing slight delays from approaching Eglinton up to north of Lawrence. And if you're on the northbound 410, expect delays from north of Steeles up to Williams Parkway. On City Street, still have this closure in Caledon of Highway 9 from Humber Station to Highway 50. It's because of a crash that wound up landing a tractor trailer in the ditch. It's been there since the morning rush. No word on when this is going to clear up. If you've been injured, call Diamond and Diamond, Canada's largest injury law firm with over 65 lawyers and over $1 billion in client settlements. Call 1-800-567-HURT. With the forecast, meteorologist Jesse Upel.
7: Winds out of the north this evening with partly cloudy skies. Watching for that risk of some patchy frost in parts of the GTA with a low of 3 degrees. Tomorrow, cloudy. Some sunny breaks for the afternoon. Risk of an isolated shower and a brisk northwest wind below seasonal temperatures with a high of only 11 degrees. Partly cloudy on Friday, chance of scattered showers by the afternoon and a high near 12. Tonight, slow 3 degrees.
1: 680 News Time, 7:13. Canadian millennials are twice as likely to live with their parents than baby boomers were at the same age. 680 business analyst Chris McCusker is looking at the numbers.
8: Data from StatsCan shows in 2021, 16% of millennials aged 25 to 39 were living with parents, up from 8.2% of baby boomers of the same age in 1991. Now, in Toronto and Vancouver, the most expensive markets for real estate, the numbers a little higher. The study also found a lower rate of home ownership among young adults compared to baby boomers. Now, the erosion of housing affordability for young people took center stage in Canadian politics following the pandemic, when home prices in 2022 reached a peak that was nearly double what they were in 2015. There has been some cooling since. I'm Chris McCusker.
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1: Partly cloudy and 9 degrees downtown. Good evening. I'm Laura Carney. Here are the top stories this hour. The United States and Iran are apparently closer to an agreement to end the war. This as U.S. President Donald Trump issues fresh threats of bombs if a deal is not reached. That includes opening the critical Strait of Hormuz. 3 suspected hantavirus patients have been taken off a cruise ship and flown to the Netherlands for treatment. This as the ship travels to Spain's Canary Islands to dock. 3 people have died. A Dutch couple is believed to have contracted the virus while birdwatching before boarding. And coming up after sports.
14: First responders from across Canada gather in Cobourg with the family of Sergeant Brandon Malcolm. The 33-year-old OPP officer was killed in a motorcycle crash on the 401 last week.
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15: And good evening, Laura. The Blue Jays wrapped up their 7-game road trip this afternoon in Tampa Bay against the Rays. Patrick Corbin got the ball for the Jays. He went 5 1/3, allowing 2 earned runs on 5 hits, but the Jays couldn't provide him with any run support as they get shut out by Rays pitching and swept out of Tampa with a 3-0 loss. The Jays return home to open up a 6-game homestand, starting with 3 against the LA Angels on Friday. To the ice with the Stanley Cup playoffs rolling on tonight with 2 games on tap, happening now on Sportsnet. The Montreal Canadiens and Buffalo Sabres just dropped the puck on game 1 of their second round series in Western New York. It's still scoreless early in the first period. At 9:30, game 2 between the Vegas Golden Knights and Anaheim Ducks goes in Sin City with the Golden Knights up 1-0 in the series. You can watch that one on Sportsnet. In hoops, 2 games on the Wednesday schedule in the NBA playoffs as the Philadelphia 76ers try to even their series at 1s with the Knicks in New York. That one just tipped off. It's 7-5 Sixers early in the first quarter. The nightcap features a battle between the San Antonio Spurs and Minnesota Timberwolves in game 2 action in the Lone Star State at 9:30 on Sportsnet 1. In OHL action tonight, the Kitchener Rangers and Barrie Colts get the ball rolling on their OHL final series at the Odd in Kitchener with a trip to the Memorial Cup on the line. The puck just dropped in game 1 action, still no score early on in the first period. Sports at 15 and 45, past every hour or any time at sportsnet.ca.
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1: 680 News Time, 718. First responders from across the country gathered in Cobourg today to say goodbye to a provincial police officer killed in a motorcycle crash on the 401 last week. 680's Charlene Close has the funeral details for 33-year-old Sergeant Brandon Malcolm.
14: Humble, trustworthy, giving, and loving. All words describing the fallen officer. Premier Doug Ford says Brandon represented the very best of Ontario.
20: Bravery, compassion, and a commitment to leave his community better than he found it.
14: Brandon's widow, Vashti Prasad, says being a police officer was more than just a job for her husband.
21: And while the world sees a hero in uniform, I was lucky enough to know the man behind it.
14: OPP Commissioner Thomas Carrick says Brandon was a rapidly rising young leader.
20: His knowledge, skill, and pride set the standard that inspired others to be like Brandon.
14: Brandon's commanding officer says the impact of his life goes far beyond the calls of service he answered. I'm Charlene Close.
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6: All right, Laura, this report is brought to you by 407 ETR. Still have a collision eastbound on the 407 approaching Bayview. Two right lanes are blocked. It is no longer causing a delay. Just be careful through there. If you're on the eastbound 401, there is a stalled truck right underneath the DVP 404 in the collectors. The right lane is blocked with MTO crews on scene. It's not really slowing traffic down, but you will find delays on the eastbound 401 from Dixon to the 400 in the express. You get a break and then it slows again from Young to east of Leslie, alternating express and collectors. Southbound 404, slow approaching Shepherd down to the 401. And on the northbound DVP, just a bit of a delay now from Eglinton to north of Lawrence, but it is really improving rapidly. It has been over the last 20, 30 minutes. If you're on the westbound 403 in Mississauga, we still have a collision on the ramp to Eglinton, but it looks like it is in the process of clearing up. They've reopened the left lane of the ramp, and I just saw one of the OPP vehicles drive away. So now there's just one car that was involved in the collision, and it is literally being pulled away by a tow truck as we speak. So this collision is clearing, and traffic is moving just fine through the area. And on the northbound 410, expect some delays from north of Steeles up towards Williams Parkway. On city streets, construction, according to traffic spotters, on Avenue Road between Balmoral and St. Clair has traffic down to a single lane both ways. Not sure if it's still there or if it's cleared up for the day. And in Caledon, Highway 9 is still closed both ways from Highway 50 to Humber Station because of an ongoing crash investigation and cleanup. 407 ETR is proud to support TMU's School of Medicine, helping drive better access to care in Brampton. Learn more at 407ETR.com. With the extended forecast, here's Jesse Upo.
7: It's a cool evening across the GTA. Risk of some patchy frost tonight with a low of 3 degrees. Partly cloudy skies tomorrow. A brisk northwest wind up to 30 kilometers per hour and a high of only 11 degrees. There is that slight chance of a passing shower tomorrow afternoon. And once again on Friday, scattered showers late in the day. A high of 12 and a sunny start to Saturday, but increasing clouds by the afternoon. A high of 15 degrees. Showers return late day Saturday and Sunday for Mother's Day. It looks like we're starting off on a wet note. Scattered showers and periods of rain through the morning, clearing out late evening with a high of 14. Tonight's low, 3 degrees.
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1: There is starkly different partisan reaction following U.S. Commerce Secretary Howard Lutnick's testimony before a House panel investigating Jeffrey Epstein.
4: Lutnick was before the House Oversight Committee trying to explain his contacts with Epstein after the financier's 2008 conviction for soliciting prostitution from an underage girl. Panel Chair James Comer says Lutnick was forthcoming.
5: I feel like Lutnick's been very transparent. He came in voluntarily.
4: Just the opposite for Democrat Suhas Subramaniam.
8: He was evasive, nervous, he was dishonest.
4: Lutnick told lawmakers earlier this year he barely had any relationship with Epstein, but he spent an hour at Epstein's home in 2011 and visited Epstein's island with his family the next year. The Epstein case files show they also kept in touch via email. Sagar Meghani at the White House.
1: Iranian-Canadian groups are calling on Ottawa to do more to protect democracy activists inside Iran. Conservative MP James Bazan invited activists onto Parliament Hill today as part of Iran Accountability Week, an annual multi-partisan campaign against Tehran's human rights abuses. He says more attention must be paid to the suffering of anti-regime protesters and proxies operating in Canada.
25: The mullahs have done a terrible thing in how they have continued to persecute anyone that has spoken against the regime, who have fought for women's rights, who have fought for freedom.
1: He's launched a bill that would define transnational repression in law and beef up Canada's sanctions and visa bans. In 60 seconds, you'll hear the Market Minute. 680 News Time, 7:26.
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1: 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Here's Chris McCusker.
31: Big gains across the board on markets on hopes the U.S. and Iran might be nearing an end to the war. The U.S. president says there could be a deal in place before his trip to China next week, although one Iranian official is questioning all of this, saying parts of the deal published by Axios are unrealistic. We did see record highs for the NASDAQ and the S&P again today. The NASDAQ up by 513. It was the best performer, up by about 2%. The S&P higher by 106 and the Dow up by 612. Shares in AMD hit a record high today after that company reported earnings. The stock jumped by 18%. At least one upgrade for shares today after second quarter revenue beat estimates. A flood of data center spending helped to bolster its sales forecast. On Bay Street, the TSX snapped a three-day losing streak. It was higher by 415 points, 33,981. Linamar reported earnings after the bell, with first quarter normalized earnings per share beating estimates. Sales also came in better than expected. Gold futures today up by about 3% to 4,709. And then oil went the other way. It was down $7.19 to $95.08 a barrel. It did finish off its low for the day, slipping as far as $88. At the Business Center, I'm Chris McCusker.
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12: Good evening. It's Wednesday, May 6th, and for Christine Ritchie, I'm Brendan Lang.
13: And good evening, I'm Mitch Burke. Here's what's making news right now.
15: Iranian officials are downplaying any progress made in negotiations with the U.S. to end the more than two-month-long war, one official describing the latest peace proposal as an American wish list.
16: Now 8 confirmed cases of hantavirus aboard a Dutch cruise ship off the coast of West Africa, the origin being traced back to a Dutch couple.
12: Even with a drop in prices at the pumps expected at midnight, it isn't giving much relief for drivers across the GTA.
17: Honda reportedly indefinitely suspending plans to build electric vehicles in Alliston at Queen's Park. Big questions from the opposition.
18: What, if any, strings were attached to the $2.5 billion?
19: The Blue Jays bats go quiet in a 3-0 loss to the Rays in Tampa and two games of Wednesday action in both the Stanley Cup and NBA playoffs. Sports at 45.
1: The TSX snapped a losing streak. It jumped by more than 400 points. The Dow jumped by more than 600, and the S&P and NASDAQ closed at records again. Business at 56.
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12: 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Together on the ones, we say good evening to Asher Roth.
6: Hey, good evening to you, Brendan. Good evening, Mitch. This report brought to you by Don Valley North Toyota. So in case you missed it in the last report, problems have cleared on the westbound 403 ramp to Eglinton. All lanes have reopened through there, and it is moving much better now through the area on the 403, both directions through both Mississauga and into and out of the Hamilton area as well. If you're on the eastbound 407, we still have a crash approaching Bayview. Two right lanes are blocked there. It was caused by some debris earlier during the afternoon rush, but traffic is now moving much better through the area. Just be careful. Eastbound on the 401, underneath the DVP and the collectors, the right lane's blocked because of a stalled truck. MTO are on scene there, just causing a slight delay from approaching Bayview, alternating express and collectors. If you're traveling on the northbound DVP, we're seeing a bit of volume from Eglinton up to north of Lawrence. Gardner looks great in both directions. So does the QEW. And if you're headed up the northbound 410, expect volume from Steeles up to north of Queen. Boasting some of the best brand loyalty in Canada. 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With the forecast, here's meteorologist Jesse Upel.
7: Partly cloudy skies across the GTA with that risk of some overnight frost in some spots, a low of 3 degrees. And tomorrow, cloudy, some sunny breaks through the afternoon, but a brisk northwest wind and below seasonal temperatures, a high of only 11 degrees and that chance of a few afternoon showers. Tonight's low, plus 3.
13: It is 9 degrees at Pearson Airport right now. 680 News Time, 7:33.
12: We could be close to seeing a deal to end the war in Iran. Tehran is reviewing a new proposal from the U.S. as President Donald Trump issues some new threats.
13: 680's Scott Burnett has the latest on the U.S. proposed peace deal.
15: Iran's foreign minister confirming the country is reviewing the latest proposal and will deliver its response to mediators once that's finalized. Earlier today, Axios reported that the more streamlined single-page deal was getting traction with negotiators. Speaking at the White House, President Trump believes things are tipping in the U.S. favor.
21: We have it very much under control. The blockade is unbelievable. The Navy's been incredible. The job they did, it's like a wall of steel. Nobody goes through. In particular, the Iranians, they're not getting anything through one way or the other. So they're out of business.
15: But one Iranian lawmaker is calling this latest proposal more of an American wish list than a reality. A semi-official Iranian news agency calling parts of the plan excessive and unrealistic, and that the nuclear discussion isn't happening. Trump says if Iran doesn't agree to this deal, the bombing will resume and intensify. I'm Scott Burnett.
12: 680 News Time, 7:34. Figuring out when the best time to get gas has become an impossible game to win. Today's hike was painful, bringing the price of gas to a level not seen since COVID. It's expected to drop again by 5 cents at midnight, but at this point, it doesn't help very much. City's Afia Ba is talking to frustrated drivers.
4: This sticker shock stings.
5: How much would it have taken, let's say, 6 months ago to be able to fill up your tank?
8: $80, maybe.
5: And how much is it now?
8: I don't fill it up anymore.
4: The last time gas prices were this high was in June 2022, when global energy markets were still reeling from the COVID-19 pandemic. Global crude prices have risen sharply over the last few months amid the ongoing conflict involving the U.S., Israel, and Iran. That, coupled with the disruptions through the Strait of Hormuz, a major shipping path for oil tankers in the Middle East, are adding uncertainty to already volatile energy markets.
14: But even if that strait is wide open today, it will take 2 months for that supply to be consistently coming into the marketplace.
20: I do Uber, so I'm making $100 and I'm putting gas $40.
4: Meanwhile, the financial strain is adding up for Canadians. A new survey from Canada Pulse Insights for City News shows one-third say their finances have worsened over the past month as gas prices and inflation rise.
5: Afia Ba, City News, Toronto.
13: This is 680 News Radio. It is 7:35. Passengers that are suspected to be infected with a deadly virus on board a cruise ship are now being flown to the Netherlands for treatment. 680's John Leatherby joins us with the latest on the outbreak that is raising fears around the world.
16: The World Health Organization confirms 5 cases of hantavirus linked to that Dutch cruise ship. 3 have died, with that ship currently anchored off the west coast of Africa. 150 passengers are now in isolation. Dr. Anne Listrand is with the WHO.
22: The ship will take 3 days to arrive at the Canary Islands. And there is now a discussion which is changing by the hour exactly what will happen and how this outbreak will be managed at the next port.
16: Even though passengers are not exhibiting symptoms, infectious disease expert Dr. Isaac Bogar says the incubation period for this virus is anywhere between 1 to 4 weeks. I'm John Leatherby.
12: Dignitaries and hundreds of police officers attended a funeral in Cobourg today for an Ontario provincial police officer. Sergeant Brandon Malcolm was killed when his motorcycle crashed on the 401 near Cobourg on April 27th. The 33-year-old was a 6-year veteran of the force. Premier Ford spoke at the service, saying Sergeant Malcolm went above and beyond the call to serve and protect.
23: When he was at community events, what I've heard, kids would come up to him when he was on the motorcycle, and that made his day. Brandon was a big man, but his heart was even larger. And I know Sergeant Malcolm represented the very best of Ontario. Bravery, compassion, and a commitment to leave his community better than he found it.
12: OPP Commissioner Thomas Carrick described Brandon as a rapidly rising young leader whose experience and contributions far exceeded his years of service.
13: This is 680 News Radio. It's 7:37. Opposition leaders at Queen's Park want to know if taxpayers will be affected by Honda's decision not to move forward with its EV plant in Alliston. 680's Richard Southern has more.
17: Honda is halting plans to build a $15 billion electric vehicle plant in Alliston, Ontario. The Ford government, though, had pledged $2.5 billion taxpayer dollars to Honda as part of this effort. What's happening to that money now? I asked Economic Development Minister Vic Fedeli.
24: Well, we've been very clear that no money has flowed to Honda.
17: Do you think it's time to rethink this notion of giving billions of dollars to automakers when a lot of them just don't follow through on their promises?
24: We've seen also some very big investments. We saw General Motors a couple weeks ago, $691 million in St. Catharines.
17: But opposition leader Maurice Stiles worries about the mounting carnage in Ontario's auto sector.
25: Stellantis, we're looking at Oshawa. We're talking about Ingersoll. I don't see a plan.
17: Honda's decision could cost 1,000 jobs in Ontario. Richard Southern, Queen's Park.
13: The Blue Jays' bats remained ice cold in the series finale against the Tampa Bay Rays at Tropicana Field. 680's Alex Sixero has more on the ending to a frustrating series.
0: Shane McClanahan shut down the Jays in 5 2/3, while the Rays scored a pair of fourth-inning runs off Patrick Corbin as they sweep the Blue Jays with a 3-0 win. Toronto scored a grand total of 4 runs in the series and now sit 5 games under 500 at 16-21. Manager John Schneider on the search for offense.
2: You either need to get a big hit or you need to kind of just stack some at bats together. And again, can't stress enough that it can't be one guy. And it can't be one guy trying to carry the team. The at-bats just need to be productive up and down the lineup.
0: Johnny DeLuca and Chandler Simpson cashed in those fourth-inning runs while the Jays went 0-for-4 with runners in scoring position. The good news is Addison Barger should return from the injured list on Friday when the Jays come back home for Game 1 against the Angels. From the Sports Center, I'm Alex Sixero.
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12: 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Traffic and weather together on the ones coming up next. 680 News Time, 7:40.
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12: 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Traffic and weather together on the ones. Here's Asher Roth.
6: All right, Brendan, this report is brought to you by Shoppers Drug Mart. So problems have now cleared on the eastbound 401 underneath the DVP in the collectors. There was a stalled vehicle there that's now been removed. No delays as a result of it. Any residual volume on the 401 really has cleared in both directions. It's looking great. Enjoy it for now until the construction all kicks in a couple of hours. If you're traveling east on the 407, we've got the remnants of a crash approaching Bayview. The two right lanes are still blocked. No delays anymore. Northbound DVP still a bit slow as you make your way from Eglinton to north of Lawrence, and also slow on the northbound 410 from Steeles up to north of Queen. The Gardiner and the QEW both look pretty good this hour. Westbound 407, there's some construction being set up between Highway 50 and the 410. They're taking out the four left lanes. Also in Durham, affecting the westbound 407. The southbound Simcoe on-ramp is partially blocked. That is for ongoing guardrail repairs. You can still get by on the side of the ramp. If you're traveling in Caledon, a portion of Highway 9 is closed both ways from Humber Station to Highway 50. That is for an ongoing collision investigation and cleanup. And also in town, there is construction westbound on Finch approaching Jane at Tobermory. At last check, the right lane was blocked. But right now it's moving okay through the area. 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With the forecast, here's meteorologist Jesse Upel.
7: Below seasonal temperatures continue for the remainder of the work week. Tonight, we have that risk of some patchy frost in parts of the GTHA. 3 degrees for the low under partly cloudy skies. Tomorrow, it's a breezy northwest wind and a high of only 11 degrees for the afternoon. Some sunny breaks, but also that risk of an isolated shower. Partly cloudy on Friday, chance of scattered showers late in the day and a high near 12. Tonight, slow 3 degrees.
12: At Pearson right now, it is 9 degrees. Feels like 7 with the wind chill and a partly cloudy sky. 680 News Time, 743. A new Statistics Canada analysis shows more millennials live with their parents than baby boomers did at the same age. The agency says the proportion of millennials living with their parents was highest in Toronto and Vancouver. Those are also the two most expensive housing markets in the country. For millennials who've been able to afford a home, the share of those owning a single detached home is also lower than previous generations. Your top stories and sports coming up in 60 seconds. 680 News Time, 744.
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12: It's 9 degrees with a partly cloudy sky right now at Pearson. Good evening, I'm Brendan Lang. Here are the top stories this hour. There could be a deal coming soon to end the war in Iran, and U.S. President Donald Trump thinks they are moving in the right direction. On the other side, Tehran says the deal is more of an American wish list than it is a peace deal. Trump also gave new threats, saying if the deal isn't taken, the bombing will begin again and will be much worse than before. And gas prices are expected to drop 5 cents at midnight to $1.89.9 per liter. However, due to that war in Iran, it isn't going to be enough to help the pocketbooks of those in the GTA, with the price still sitting near what they were during COVID times. And now it's time for sports from Sportsnet 590 The Fan. Good evening, Luke Shields.
14: Good evening, Brendan. After a solid start to their seven-game road trip in Minnesota and Tampa, Florida, the Blue Jays wrapped that trip up on a sour note against their divisional rival Rays today. The Jays handed the ball to veteran lefty Patrick Corbin in hopes of avoiding the sweep at the Trop. Corbin had another solid outing, going 5 1/3 of two-run ball, giving the Jays the chance to win, but the offense failed to capitalize as they get shut out and swept by the Rays 3-0. They return to the Rogers Center for three with the Angels starting on Friday. In baseball news today, the Houston Astros announced infielder Carlos Correa will have left ankle surgery and is out for the remainder of the season. To the Stanley Cup playoffs, where there's two games on the Wednesday schedule. Happening now, the Sabres and Canadiens kicking off their second-round series from the KeyBank Center in Buffalo. The Sabres with two first-period goals, while Montreal just found the back of the net on the power play to make it 2-1 late in the first. At 9:30, the Golden Knights try to make it a 2-0 series advantage over the Anaheim Ducks in Vegas. You can watch all the Stanley Cup playoff action on Sportsnet. On the hardwood, there's two games of NBA playoff action on the go tonight. Happening now, the Knicks and 76ers doing game two of their second round series from Madison Square Garden in New York. It's tied at 27 in the first quarter. Later, Victor Wembanyama and the San Antonio Spurs run with Anthony Edwards and the Minnesota Timberwolves in San Antonio. That one tips at 9:30 on Sportsnet 1. In the Ontario Hockey League, the OHL final is officially underway as the Barrie Colts and Kitchener Rangers are doing battle in Kitchener, with the series winner punching their ticket to the Memorial Cup in Kelowna, British Columbia. It's 1-0 Rangers late in the first period. Sports at 15 and 45, past every hour or anytime at sportsnet.ca.
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12: 680 News Time, 7:48. Federal and provincial watchdogs say OpenAI failed to respect Canadian privacy laws when training its artificial intelligence-powered ChatGPT chatbot. A report released today from a joint investigation by Federal Privacy Commissioner Philippe Dufresne found OpenAI's collection of information to train its models was overly broad, resulting in the use of sensitive personal details. Dufresne says OpenAI has important steps to improve privacy protections and has also agreed to implement further measures to address his office's concerns.
5: These measures will significantly limit the personal information that is used to train new ChatGPT models and will better protect the fundamental right to privacy of Canadians. They will also make Canadians more aware of the implications of using ChatGPT.
12: The privacy watchdogs also say OpenAI provided inadequate notifications about potential inaccuracies in ChatGPT responses. The Ontario Hockey League is penalizing the Barrie Colts today for what it's calling conduct detrimental to the perception of the league, that is. This comes after Colts head coach Dylan Smotskowitz kept repeating a phrase to each question in their post-game interview following Game 7 of their Eastern Conference Championship Series.
16: Words probably escape you after that one. Maybe you can try your best.
17: No one cares, work harder.
16: What can you say about the way your goaltender played in that one?
17: No one cares, work harder.
12: The league is fining the Colts $15,000. The OHL says it holds its member teams to the highest standards, and the comments were both unprofessional and represented a disservice to the media members. Your traffic and weather together is coming up next. 680 News Time, 7:50.
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20: 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But listen closer. Maya came to Covenant House when she had nowhere else to go. Here, she isn't lost, troubled, or broken. She's a poet and a dreamer, determined to make sure her little brother never has to call a park bench home. Covenant House, home of the unbreakable.
12: 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Traffic and weather together on the ones. Here's Asher Roth.
6: Well, Brandon, this report brought to you by Don Valley North Toyota. So problems have cleared on the eastbound 407 approaching Bayview. That collision that at one point just had a single lane open. In fact, some traffic spotters told us all lanes were blocked. Well, now all lanes are open. So things are moving just fine on the 407 both directions. We do still have some guardrail repairs happening in Oshawa, affecting the westbound 407. Actually, specifically, it's the southbound Simcoe ramp to the westbound 407, which is still partially blocked as they repair the guardrails from an earlier problem. Also, some construction on the westbound 407 from Highway 50 to the 410. They're blocking four left lanes, but it is moving okay through the area right now. If you're on the westbound 401, construction's being set up from Simcoe to Stevenson, also in Oshawa. They're blocking the right lane, maybe more than that later on. If you're on the southbound 400, construction's being set up as you approach Highway 88. They are blocking the two left lanes. At least they will be shortly. At this time, I am not really. Actually, now it is starting to fill in from south of 89 down towards Highway 88. So just pack your patience through there. Kind of a delay that you may not be expecting at this time of day. Northbound DVP, minor delay through Lawrence. And in case you missed it, problems cleared on the eastbound 401 beneath the DVP and the collectors. Still seeing a slight delay as you make your way through Leslie in the express, but it is really not that bad. This is kind of that beautiful time on the major routes where there's not a whole lot happening until the construction kicks in. So just brace for that. Also seeing some volume on the northbound 410 north of Steeles up to north of Queen. They have closed the Queensway ramps onto the northbound 427 for maintenance work. And some good news for Caledon drivers. All lanes have reopened on Highway 9, both directions between Humber Station and Highway 50. They were closed throughout the day because of a crash investigation. 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With the extended forecast, meteorologist Jesse Upel.
7: Partly cloudy tonight with that risk of some patchy frost in parts of the GTA, a low of 3 degrees. Tomorrow, sun and cloud through the day, a high of 11 degrees with a brisk northwest wind. So once again, well below seasonal with the occasional afternoon shower possible. Partly cloudy on Friday, scattered showers late in the afternoon, a high of 12. Sunshine to start on Saturday, climbing to a high of 15, so closer to seasonal. But wet weather returns Saturday night. Cloudy with showers to start off on Sunday, clearing out with a high of 14. Tonight's low 3 degrees.
12: At Pearson right now, we still have temperatures sitting at 9 degrees, feeling like 7 with the wind chill and a partly cloudy sky. Coming up at 8 o'clock, the latest on the U.S. and Iran moving closer to reaching an agreement to end the war in the Middle East. 680 News Time, 7:54.
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12: 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With the weather warming up outside, city parks are getting ready. First washrooms have been opened, and we should see splash pads and pools opening up soon. 680's Momin Qureshi tells us more on the timeline from the city.
22: It's another sign that warmer weather should be on the way eventually. At Eglinton Flats this morning, Mayor Olivia Chow announcing all city-run outdoor bathrooms are now open.
23: Over 1,000 water assets, washrooms, drinking fountains, bottle filling stations, dog fountains are coming back online.
22: Chow says the city is spending more than $130 million to convert 125 city-run bathrooms to all-year use.
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22: 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Lifeguards will report to beaches in early June, and then outdoor pools will begin opening in late June. At Eglinton Flats, I'm Omen Qureshi.
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32: The TSX snapped a three-day losing skid. It was higher by 415 points on the day, 33,981. It did touch 34,000 during the session. Even as the price for oil moved lower, on word the U.S. and Iran could be close to some sort of deal. Oil today down $7.19 to $95.08. Now, shares in Suncor did finish lower today on this, despite that solid earnings report. The stock was down 7.5%, even as the company hiked its dividend after a first quarter profit of $1.57 billion. Over at Cenovus, Revenue a little shy of expectations, but earnings per share for Q1 did beat estimates. That stock down 4.8% on the day. Gold futures today moving higher by about 3% to $4,709. Silver was up by 6% to $77 the ounce. Prime Minister Mark Carney says the government is looking at options for redeploying capital tied up in airports. He was asked whether he was considering privatizing airports as a way to capitalize on the recently announced sovereign wealth fund. On Wall Street, record highs for the S&P and the NASDAQ again today. The S&P has now hit a record at least 5 days in a row. It closed up by 106 today, the NASDAQ higher by 512, and the Dow up by 612. At the Business Center, I'm Chris McCusker.
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